0: Rivers of New England, all-wheel drive traffic on the threes with Jack Hart.
1: Well, thank you, Madison. Things have eased out pretty nicely. Still dealing with a crash down there in Braintree, Route 93 northbound at Route 37. And that's pushing traffic back, not quite as far as Route 28 in Randolph. But if you're on that road, it's going to slow you down. We continue to deal with a bit of a snag right around Neponset on the expressway northbound, but that's considerably better than it was just a short time ago. Downtown is looking good. Up north, Central Mass, all looking good. I'm Jack Hart, WBZ Traffic on the Threes.
0: Thank you, Jack. Have a good rest of your night. The four-day forecast now comes from AccuWeather's Brian Thompson.
2: It will stay clear through tonight. It will be noticeably cooler. Low 54 in Boston. It will be in the 40s in many suburbs. And with that cool start, it's going to stay pretty cool throughout the day tomorrow. Sunshine will mix with some clouds. High temperature 67, although it will reach the low 70s in some inland spots. Partly cloudy tomorrow night. Low 56. A little warmer heading into Wednesday with sunshine and some clouds. High temperatures in the 70s, about 77 on average, closer to 70 on the Cape and Islands. And then more humid on Thursday with clouds and sun, high 77. And there could be a shower later on in the day Thursday or Thursday night. I'm AccuWeather meteorologist Brian Thompson, WBZ, Boston's News Radio.
0: Right now, it is 55 degrees in Sterling. It's 56 in Haverhill, 59 in Wareham. In Boston, 68 under a clear sky with a breeze in the air at 8:05.
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0: On Wall Street, AI stocks slid, but the rest of the markets held steadier today. The S&P fell 0.5%, the Dow dipped 0.3%, the NASDAQ lost 0.6%. It is a quiet night for sports. The Red Sox will be returning to action down in Texas tomorrow. They're opening a series against the Rangers. 8:06 right now, and it's time for Nightside with Dan Ray. I'm Madison Rogers. Have a good night.
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8: All right. Thanks very much, Madison. We start another full week of Nightside. Monday through Friday, I will be here from 8 until midnight. There are no nights off this week, let me tell you. My name's Dan Ray, host of Nightside. And we're going to start off the week with a Democratic candidate for Congress in the 6th Congressional District. Dan Coe will join us in just a moment. I will tell you that at 9 o'clock tonight, we will open up a conversation about a little bit of a dust-up that has occurred out at Gillette Stadium. A rapper named Macklemore has been making some interesting comments during the opening act. He basically is the opener for Ed Sheeran, who is on a U.S. tour and is due to be at Gillette Stadium. Sheeran will be at Gillette Stadium, but apparently Macklemore will not be, and we're going to get into that tonight. Little later on tonight, we will talk about the first new edition of 60 Minutes, the season premiere last night. I thought it was a pretty good show, and I'm going to want to get your feeling and your reaction to it as well. But first of all, as we will continue to do between now and November 3rd, give the major congressional candidates an opportunity to chat with some of you, the listeners here on Nightside. Delighted to be joined by Dan Coe, former chief of staff to Boston Mayor Marty Walsh. He's also worked in the Biden White House. Did not step away from that in any way, shape, or form. used former President Biden and former Vice President Harris prominently in some of his television spots in the campaign, and actually did a lot better than the polls would have suggested. So, Dan Coe, welcome back to Nightside. How are you?
9: My fellow Dan, it's nice to be on your show, and I appreciate the opportunity.
8: Yes. Let's introduce you to my audience and to folks in the 6th Congressional District. Let's just hit, in however you want to explain the 6th Congressional District, let's introduce them to the district that you hope to represent in Washington. So give us a sense of the parameters of the 6th District. It is the district that that Congressman Moulton had represented for, what was it, 12 or 14 years, 6 or 7 terms, I believe.
9: For 12 years, and the 6th District is a really special place. It goes from Lynn, Peabody, and Salem in the south to most of what people would perceive as the North Shore, all the way up to Amesbury, to Andover, Massachusetts, my hometown, all the way to Billerica. A great, dedicated, smart group of people who are just fed up with the way D.C. operates and wants to see someone who's willing to fight for change and fight for them. And I'm very, very fortunate that the Democratic primary voters thought that I would be up for the challenge. And I'm humbly here to say that I will be, and I will be fighting to show them, not tell them, that I'm that fighter for them.
8: So I take it it's the northeast corner of the Commonwealth.
9: Yeah, that's one way to describe it. And, you know, it's an incredibly diverse district, both geographically and in terms of, you know, demographics. You know, you have, as I mentioned, places like Billerica, places like Lynn. You have Manchester by the Sea. You have Newburyport. And I'm just incredibly proud to have the potential to represent it. And I'm incredibly proud to be the Democratic nominee.
8: Okay, so you grew up in Andover. Home district. You want to represent that district and the community. You served on the Board of Selectmen in Andover as well, correct?
9: Yes, sir. And I was very, very honored that I was elected to the Select Board in Andover. And candidly, I come from and am trained by local government. Very fortunate to have worked for Mayor Marty Walsh for 4 years, where I had many both an exciting and also a stress point of knowing he was going on Newsnight weekly, and then we'd have to, or monthly, I think it was, if I'm not mistaken.
8: Nightside, yes.
9: Making, yeah, and he was, and yes, Nightside, and he was proud to be on Nightside. He loved being on with you, Dan, and you're always a very fair but hard-driving, incredibly effective host. And so for me, it's kind of a weird situation to finally be on the show, but I'm honored that you have me on.
8: Well, delighted to be here. So tell us a little bit about yourself, your own journey to life where you got to this point. My understanding is you have a graduate degree from Harvard Business School. Where'd you do undergraduate?
9: Harvard College.
8: Harvard College, okay. High school, did you go public high school, private high school? Just give us a little sense of how you got to where we are today.
9: Sure. So my family is really the American dream story. One side of my family, my grandfather was from a little fishing village off the coast of South Korea, an island called Jeju-do. My grandmother was a refugee from North Korea and came to the United States and sought asylum here and was granted it. My other side of my family comes from Beirut, Lebanon, a little village south of Beirut, Lebanon, came to the 6th District and raised their family here. And so I was incredibly fortunate to be from a family that lived the American dream, that embraced my family. And my father and mother met my Korean American father, my Lebanese American mother. Of course, my mother won the battle of where to raise the kids. So we grew up in Andover, Massachusetts, and were embraced. I mean, in 1981, even now there, you know, there's even now, but especially in 1981, there weren't that many you know, couples of like that, and they were embraced by Andover, and a Korean Lebanese guy now has an opportunity to represent the district that he grew up, which I'm very, very humbled by. So, you know, it's an American dream story that is unique to me, but the American dream story is not unique to so many families across this district and across the country, and that's why I'm running, because I really believe that we need members of Congress and politicians up and down the levels of government who believe in a good, welcoming America and a government that's focused on lowering costs for people and not on enriching themselves, which I really worry what this president, with this administration, is doing.
8: We talk about a tapestry, a background tapestry. When did you, it was your grandmother who got out of North Korea?

0: not care to go into great detail, but to be very brief, you know, my grandmother, who's still alive, by the way, she's 96.
1: Wow. Congratulations.
0: Speaks fluent Japanese. Oh, thank you. And speaks fluent Japanese. And part of the reason why is because, you know, during the war, she was, you know, there was Japanese occupation, and she was forced to learn Japanese. And so, you know, you think about the history of not only the United States, but so many immigrants who fled to come to the United States, and you realize the kind of things that she has gone through. And bluntly, for me, just to be a little personal for a second, the fact that she gets to see her grandson now have potentially become the member of Congress from a district where, you know, she immigrated to this country and had no idea what was ahead of her, it is both incredibly humbling for her, but more importantly, incredibly humbling for my family and me as somebody who understands the humble responsibility of a member of Congress to actually deliver for people and not never forget where, in my case, where I came from.
1: Well, you know, ironically, one of my closest friends in the world is someone who you may never have heard of. His name is Commander Lloyd Pete Booker, the commander of the USS Pueblo, which is the only American warship still in captivity in North Korea and Pyongyang.
0: Yes.
1: North Korea.
0: You know, I know about it because I've been to the DMZ, and there was a whole conversation and a whole exhibit on the Pueblo. So I'm very familiar with that.
1: That crew spent 11
0: months.
1: And
0: by the way, the relationship between the Korean government, the South Korean and the United States alliance is incredibly deep, and there are tens of thousands of U.S. troops still stationed in Seoul.
1: Oh, absolutely, absolutely. But the Pueblo spent 11 months of horrific captivity in North Korea, which on many nights I talked long into the night with Pete Booker, who's a guest at our home, he and his wife Rose. And what they went through from January 23rd, 1968 to December 23rd, 1968 was a huge issue in the 1968 presidential campaign, believe it or not. So, you know, I'd love to meet your grandmother someday. I try to learn as much as I can about North Korea. My guest is Dan Coe. His grandmother's not running for Congress. He's running for Congress in the 6th Congressional District. We'll get into a few issues. Also, we'll take phone calls. Dan is willing to take phone calls. I remind you on phone calls, this is a program that welcomes everyone, all points of view, legitimate questions. The one thing we don't do is we don't get into personal attacks, particularly with folks who have the courage, whether they're Republican, Democrat, or Independent, and run for office. This is an opportunity for you to speak to someone who could be the next congressman from the 6th Congressional District. I will tell you that on Wednesday night, we will have his Republican opponent, Micah Jones, will join us on... it is Micah. Is that the way he pronounces his name,
0: Micah.
1: Dan?
0: Yep.
1: Micah?
0: Yep.
1: Micah Jones.
0: Yes, Micah.
1: Okay. He is a Republican, and we will talk with him in the 8 o'clock hour on Wednesday night. We'll take a quick break here, and we're going to come back with more conversation with Dan Coe, and we will get to phone calls. If you're on the line now, you stay right there. We will get to you shortly. Coming back on Nightside, the lines are full, but the number is 617-254-1030 or 617-931-1030. Back on Nightside.
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9: I'm joined by Dan Cole. He's running for Congress, 6th Congressional District. He is the Democratic nominee. That was a tough race, a multi-candidate race. It was no walk in the park, Dan Cole. you know, how did you distinguish yourself from the other Democrats to win that nomination? What made you as attractive to your potential constituents as apparently you were in the 6th District? What's the magic formula for you?
10: Well, thank you. First of all, it was a hard race, but I think anybody who wants this job has to be willing to put up and fight hard and not complain about something that they signed up to want to do. So I want to say that first and foremost. Secondly, running for office is nothing compared to the work that so many people in this district are doing late at night. Home health care workers, construction workers that I'm fortunate enough to have had the endorsement of during this race. So I just want to say that. In terms of, to answer your question, look, I think especially as I was out talking to folks, the number one thing was that they are concerned about this president who is, as I mentioned, worth three times more than he was 18 months ago, who seems to care more about, you know, ballrooms and arches to himself than actually lowering costs for Americans. And people are sick and tired of not only that mentality out of the White House, but I think we have to be honest with ourselves, or I have to be honest with myself, I should say, as a Democrat, that the Democratic approval rating is lower than Donald Trump's. And I think part of the reason why is because if we're supposed to be the party that's fighting for working class people, we need to talk about what we're going to do to deliver. And for me, that is things like actually having a plan to protect Social Security, actually having a plan for $10 a day child care, actually having a plan for free primary care, Medicare for all, and to do the things that I think people are eager to see happen in D.C., which is actually changing things for the better. I don't think there's a lot of people who think that either side of the aisle is changing things for the better right now. And so my message was that we're going to take on this president and that we're going to actually lower costs for people. And I think that resonated in a way that thankfully translated into a win a couple of weeks ago.
9: Okay, so what's the plan for saving Social Security? Social Security is supposed to run out of money. I believe it's in 2034. We have this baby boomer generation, of which I'm a member, which is moving towards retirement and will be relying on Social Security. How does the Dan Coe's plan save Social Security?
10: Well, it's a great question. And also, it's something that I think so many people are asking on both sides of the aisle. And unfortunately, the numbers are clear on this, and they are not partisan. As you mentioned, that we are 6 years to 8 years away from insolvency. And so I think you can't look at that without figuring out how to raise revenues. I think that those who are making more than $400,000 a year have to pay a little bit more. And if you were able to do that, and if you look at the numbers of what that means, it means that it would add 12 years of solvency to Social Security right off the bat. Does that mean that it solves it? No, but it gives time for us to have a longer-term plan about Social Security. What I worry about is that there's a lot of conversations now about privatizing Social Security from members of MAGA, and we all know how that could end up for seniors. And so my big goal here is to make sure that we have a practical, numbers-based approach to make sure that people who have Social Security are going to be able to know that they can rely on it. And right now, I think especially our seniors are waking up every single day wondering whether they are going to have Social Security going forward. And so we need practical solutions, not just people saying we're going to fight for your Social Security, but actually talk about what we're actually going to do about it.
9: Some are suggesting means testing for seniors who are more comfortable than other seniors. I don't think that's a good idea, because I view Social Security as a contract that I engaged in when I didn't engage in it. I was foisted on me when I was 15 or 16 and was 16 and bagging groceries at Stop and Shop in Hyde Park. I parted my money back in those days long ago. I've gone into Social Security. Means testing, is that in anywhere part of your plan?
10: No, and what's incredibly frustrating is that when you actually look at the kind of tax breaks that have been given to people like Elon Musk, the world's biggest trillionaire, the world's first trillionaire, I should say. If you look at what we haven't done to raise government revenue that would cover things like Social Security, like, for example, if you are a billionaire and have stock that you've never sold, but you're using it to take out loans to avoid taxes, we have not thoughtfully, in my opinion, reformed the tax code to make sure that those people who are avoiding taxes are actually paying their fair share. You and I, Dan, and so many others in this district don't have a choice. We are paying our fair share every single year. And this isn't about, you know, like some people like to call this class warfare. I don't believe that that is fair terminology. This is about making sure that if you are fortunate enough to be in a situation where you have accumulated wealth, that you are paying your fair share like everyone else is. And to me, it is critical that we make sure that we have the revenue to cover those who have not had, don't have the ability to pay their bills the way they should. And for our seniors who, you know, our biggest priority should be to be taking care of our seniors. And again, the fact that we have seniors in this district and in this country who are waking up every day wondering whether their Social Security checks are going to be taken away, and regardless of means testing, I think is not something that is part of the contract that we have promised our seniors all along. And so that's my stance on that, and that's what I'd be fighting for every day.
9: Okay, here's a populist question.
10: Sure.
9: I think there are some Republicans and some Democrats who agree on this. Whenever the government shuts down, members of Congress should forego their salary during that shutdown and not be reimbursed afterwards. So you're okay with that?
10: Yep.
9: Okay.
10: I'm okay with that. And as a matter of fact, I am okay not just with that, but changing the law so that it happens. So, like, for example, it was interesting because at the time, I think it was Speaker McCarthy who said, I'm not going to take a salary while the government is shut down. Well, the reality is it literally is by law mandated that it goes into the bank account by law, right? And so Shalonda Young, who was the head of budget under President Biden, had this famous quote of like, you know, well, this is, you know, this happens by statute, so maybe he's putting in a sock drawer, I don't know, but that's a nice thing to say, but in reality, it hits the bank account. So I am completely down with changing the code completely so that that does not happen, and or people donate the salary, because I think you'd see a lot different behavior coming out of Congress if they knew they weren't getting paid.
9: Okay. Final question, and it has to be asked. There there is a wing of the Democratic Party, the so-called progressive wing of the Democratic Party, which has caused a fissure within the Democratic Party. On one side of it are folks like Marty Walsh, your mentor, Steve Lynch, congressman for longstanding, elected on 9/11 2001. And on the other side are a lot of Democratic DSA, members of the Democratic Socialist Alliance. I assume you're not a socialist.
10: No, I'm not a socialist. But what I would say is, and I'm sorry, if you've I don't know if you want to finish your thought, or I'm happy to answer.
9: No, that's fine. No, what I'm saying, my question is, how concerned are you about this fissure? I've used the word fissure. It's a real split within the Democratic Party, which I think the Republicans will benefit from.
10: Well, I think Republicans benefit from Democratic infighting, when in reality, I think that the purported divisions of mentality from, you know, so-called DSA or moderates is actually we have far more in common than meets the eye, in the sense that, you know, Zohra Mamdani, using as an example in New York, his focus was on affordability. And I think that all Democrats and all elected officials, for that matter, should be in agreement that right now it is way too expensive to live. Gas prices are way too high. Housing costs are way too high. And that we need to figure out a way to use government and the power of government, not to make those fissures larger, but to actually figure out how we lower costs for people. I have a plan on capping rent, on lowering utility bills and capping utility bills. We may disagree in the party, or even as government officials, on the policies in which we get there. But what I worry about is all of this infighting defeats the larger point, which is, if Democrats are going to be the party of working class people and are fighting to make people's lives easier, then telling Zohra Mamdani or telling anyone else that they don't have a place in the party is actually quite counterproductive, because it's totally against the goal here, which is lowering costs for people. And so I think Democratic infighting needs to stop. I think Republicans and MAGA would like nothing more than for us to eat our own from the inside. And I think that we have far more in common than we have apart.
9: Right. But the point is that with Mamdani, he wants to now have government-run grocery stores. One of the benefit of that might be lower prices for some people with government subsidies. But it's also going to put a lot of people who run small grocery stores or even bigger private grocery stores out of business. Real working class people. I'm talking about people who work till 1 o'clock in the morning at 7-Eleven stores.
10: Yep.
9: And that's so there's this, you know, Mamdani has broke the mold. But then you have El Sayed in Michigan, who defeats a long-term, long-standing Democratic congresswoman who, I would argue that in a system that was fair, she would have an opportunity to run for U.S. Senate. And they may have just handed, with the El Sayed nomination, the Senate seat to the Republicans. That's the sort of inter-party fracture that I was referring to. Dan Cole, we'll take a quick break. I'm going to go right. Do you want to have a quick comment before we break?
10: No, I just say that, you know, I think Mamdani's goal is to understand and empathize with the fact that people think groceries are too expensive, and use the power of government to lower those prices. And I think, you know, the thing that was El Sayed's motto in the campaign was Medicare for all, money in your pocket. And I think everyone can empathize with the fact that copays are piling up. People are going bankrupt for getting sick, and the government can and should use its power to lower people's healthcare bills.
9: Okay, fair enough. My guest is Dan Coe. We're going to get to phone calls. The lines are full. Again, I'm going to ask you, please direct your questions or comments. No speeches necessary. And let's get to as many callers as we can right after the news. A couple of minutes late here for the news at the bottom of the hour. My name's Dan Ray.
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24: I'm Madison Rogers with a quick check of the stories trending right now on WBZ News Radio 1030. Today, Governor Healey's joined the calls for federal guardrails on AI as a number of industry leaders appeal for a development slowdown with help from the government. President Trump, meantime, says the idea that AI is going to take over, consume, and destroy the world is a hoax. A New Hampshire court has set the date for Adam Montgomery's retrial today.
25: The body of 5-year-old Harmony Montgomery has never been found, and now her father, Adam, will be tried once again for her death. During a hearing in Manchester's Hillsborough Superior Court, a date was set of October 27th, 2020.
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24: 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I'm Madison Rogers.
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9: My guest, Dan Coe. Dan is the Democratic nominee in the 6th Congressional District. Either he or Micah Jones, the Republican, who will be our guest on Wednesday night, will assume the seat that is currently held by Seth Moulton. So if you're a member of Congress, if your member of Congress happens to be Seth Moulton, you want to listen to Dan Coe tonight and also to Micah Jones on Wednesday night. But right now, we're going to go to phone calls. And as I say, I always ask people to be very respectful here whenever we're talking politics with candidates, because it takes a lot of guts and a lot of backbone to put your name into the arena and run for office. Starting off with Ben in North Andover. Ben, you're first this hour with Dan Coe. Your question or comment?
0: Thank you, Dan. And Dan, thank you for being on. You know, your campaign has said you've participated in 11 dates, but that's misleading. You know, only 11, or one of those was a debate. The rest were forums. They are fundamentally different events. You know that. You've seen it. You declared victory
9: Ben,
0: speech.
9: Ben, do me a favor. I want to drive you to the question here. What is your question? You ask your question. Go ahead.
0: Yeah. Why are you refusing to show up and participate in a debate with Micah Jones?
9: Okay, Dan.
10: Well, thank you, Ben. Yeah, thank you, Ben. Thank you for your question. We're definitely open to a debate, and we actually have had a debate with Micah Jones. And for me, what's most important is that we meet people where we are. So we've been out in all across all 39 cities and towns in the district. We've been very, very fortunate to have had a number of community events people have invited us to, but also standing by train stations and different places where people are. And for me, the focus of the rest of the campaign is going to be doing that every single day.
9: All right. Ben, thank you for the question.
0: Thank you, Dan. Can I ask you a quick follow-up with that? We're on wonderful...
9: Ben, I have full lines, and I think you made your point. I would welcome a conversation. I don't do debates here on Nightside, but if there was ever going to be a joint appearance between Dan Coe and Micah Jones, I would welcome that, where they could exchange and conversation. I think they're two very smart, bright guys, and when I look at the competition in that district, I think that the constituents of that district will be well served by either one of them. So I just got to let it go with that. Thanks, Ben. Appreciate your call.
10: Thanks,
9: let me
10: Ben.
9: Keep rolling here. Let me go to Kathy in Newbury. Kathy, you are next on Nightside with Dan Coe.
1: Thank you for taking my call. Hello, Dan, and hello, Dan.
9: Hi.
1: Respectfully, I have a question. Do you think biological men who identify as women should be allowed to participate in women's sports?
10: Thank you for the question, Kathy. And look, I think that this is a question where, candidly, Republicans have used it as a way to divide Democrats in a way that is really unfortunate. I can't even imagine the pain of what it would be like to face the kind of discrimination that families and people who love trans kids face. And so from my perspective, that this is a conversation most importantly about how we protect those who are feeling discriminated against. And in my case, with people in my district, I want to make sure that trans kids are feeling safe. And so that will be my priority in this district. And again, I think there's a lot of conversation about this issue, but I think really what it ends up doing is causing a lot of division in the Democratic Party that is really unnecessary.
9: Okay, Kathy, there's your answer. Thank you. Let's keep rolling here. Going to go to Michael in North Reading. Michael, next on Nightside with Dan Coe.
2: Oh, hi, Dan.
10: Hi, Michael.
2: Michael in North Reading. I'm also on the North Reading Democratic Town Committee. I did support Jamie Belcito in the primary, so congratulations on your win. I do have a question about energy. Obviously, families are getting hurt with the cost of energy. Would you support expanded natural gas capacity in Massachusetts? And do you support the Green New Deal?
10: Look, I think we need to ultimately get to a point where the Green New Deal is pointing to, which is making sure that we have renewable energy and we are energy independent from foreign countries. What is often missed in the conversation about renewable energy and green energy is that it gets us to a point where we're not faced currently with Donald Trump and the Strait of Hormuz, where the Strait of Hormuz is basically controlling the prices you and I pay at the gas pump, right? So people are paying right now 50% more for their gas than they were when this war started. And a large part of that is because we are not energy independent as a nation, and that we have not, to the point of it's necessary, invested in renewable energy to get us to that point. So look, I think the bottom line is my guidance will be, how do we as a country lower prices for people? And I think that that means that investing in renewables and also just making sure that we are empowering energy sources to be able to meet that goal.
9: All right. Thank you, Michael. Thank you for your question.
10: Thank you.
9: Let me keep rolling here. Going to go next to Laurie in Lynn. I think all of these callers are from the district, North Andover, Newbury, North Reading, and Lynn, I believe so. Laurie and Lynn, next on Knights Highway.
3: Hi.
9: Hi, Laurie.
3: Hi. A point that he didn't answer the question of where he went to high school. He actually went to Phillips Andover, the prep school. But
9: my son went to Roxbury Latin School. Those are two great schools, Laurie.
3: So is Boston Latin, right? So,
9: which is where I went. Yes.
3: Exactly. Absolutely. I know.
9: Okay. Rob, kill it, Rob. Okay. Dan Coe is running for Congress, and the questions are to be directed to him. And I just am not going to tolerate questions that deal with other than the campaign or the campaign issue and campaign issues. And I know that is whatever. It's as simple as that. I'm not going to take a break here because I don't want to end on a negative note. But Laurie, thank you very much for calling. But we're done. Let me go next to Alex in Brookline. Alex, you are next on Night Show.
4: Hi, Dan. Thank you for taking my call.
9: Thank you for turning your radio down.
4: Hello, can you hear me? Sorry about
9: that. We can hear you now. Yeah,
5: Alex, how are you?
9: No problem.
5: Yes.
9: Go right ahead.
4: Good. Thank you for taking my call. I think that we need a real plan to fight the Trump administration, and you had mentioned elements of your plan considering stuff like Medicare for All. If you were in Congress, what specific tools would you use to hold this administration accountable and get your plan across?
5: No, that's a great question. I appreciate it. You know, people ask me, what committees do you want to be on and what do you want to do when you get there? To me, the corruption that this president has put forward is something that whether you are a Republican or a Democrat should be horrified by and want to see any member of Congress take on. So I want to be on the oversight committee so that I can hold this president accountable for all of his actions and actually use the constitutionally mandated co-equal branch of government that Congress should be empowered to do to be able to then hold him accountable. For example, we have a Secretary of Health and Human Services that has been blessed by Donald Trump, who has reissued vaccine guidance to basically, tell people that they shouldn't be vaccinating in a way that has historically been the case in this country. We now have people dying of measles as a result of this misinformation. I have seen this up and down this administration, and I was the deputy cabinet secretary in the White House, where I actually worked with thoughtful cabinet members who actually were looking to advance the well-being of the citizens of the United States. And so it's really about exposing this kind of corruption. This is not, by the way, just at Health and Human Services, but you also think about this is a president who has proposed cutting 80,000 jobs at the VA. I think one of our most solemn responsibilities is making sure that we are taking care of our veterans. And so when I see a president who claims that he cares about veterans and wants to cut veteran services, I think that's disgusting. We don't only need to call that out, but we need to make sure that we are holding him accountable so that never happens.
9: All right. Hope that answers your question, Alex. Appreciate your time. Appreciate your call. 617-254-1030. There's one line there if you want to try to get in. It's just Phil. We'll try to get everybody in between now and 9 o'clock. My guest is Dan Coe. He is running for Congress in the 6th Congressional District here in Massachusetts, the district that is currently represented by Seth Moulton. So if Seth Moulton is your congressman, this gentleman, Dan Coe, very well may be your next United States congressman. We will have his Republican opponent on Wednesday night at 8 o'clock. Back on Nightside with Dan Coe, Democrat running for Congress in the 6th Congressional District here in Massachusetts, right after a quick break.
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2: My guest this hour is Dan Cope. He's the Democratic nominee in the 6th Congressional District. The district currently is represented by Seth Moulton. Seth Moulton ran for U.S. Senate and lost in the primary to Ed Markey. So this is what is technically called an open seat. Let's get back to the phones. Going to go to Patty in Rowley, Massachusetts, also part of the district. Patty, next on Nightside with Dan Cope. Right ahead.
3: Yes, I used to work as a middle school teacher here in Rowley, so education is obviously a priority for me. I'd love to hear your vision for our public schools. What will you do in Congress to support students and teachers across the district?
4: Thank you, Patty. And were you an AFT member or NEA?
3: Yes.
4: Mm-hmm. Oh, AFT. Great. Well, first of all, thank you so much. My aunt Arlene was a teacher for 35 years in Beverly at the Hanna School. And so, I know how hard it is to be a public school teacher from her. And I just have great admiration, for the folks who, do the work, in our schools. And so it's even more telling because we have a president, as you know, who has cut the Department of Education basically down to its bones at a time in which public school teachers are struggling to make ends meet, and students and families have all kinds of concerns. And so much larger, much higher level, I think that we not only need to restore funding to the Department of Education, but we actually need to create more revenue to be able to then tell our states and give our states and our local cities and towns the revenue to be able to actually do what we need to do in the schools. I think you as a teacher know, and administrators know, what to do with the incremental dollar more than a member of Congress ever will. And so my job is to make sure you have all the resources. As a former select board member, I was never on the school committee, but I saw firsthand how expensive the physical plant of a school building is. There are millions, in many cases, hundreds of millions of dollars in deferred maintenance and pipes and infrastructure that cities and towns and states can't afford. But that is something that you have to deal with every single day as a teacher. That is what administrators are dealing with. And that is what the federal government should be there for, to empower. So it's more revenue to give to states and cities and towns for physical plant, for better educational tools, for teacher salaries, and making sure that the tax money that cities and towns are putting in, people are seeing the clear return. And it just disgusts me, candidly, when I look at a president who claims he's caring for our next generation while cutting the Department of Education, the very thing that is supposedly that's supposed to exist to invest in our schools and our teachers.
2: Right, thank you very much, Patty. Great question. Appreciate it.
3: Thank you.
2: Have a nice night.
4: Thank you, Patty.
2: Let me go next to Karen in Beverly. Karen, you are next on Nightside.
4: Hi, Karen.
5: Thank you. Hi, Mr. Coe. Thank you for your time. I understand you support abolishing ICE, and I have a question. With that in mind, do you support completely open borders, or do you believe that undocumented immigrants who have committed violent crimes in their own countries or this one should be allowed to stay? And if not, how would these individuals be handled without a federal law enforcement authority?
4: So I am very, very concerned about the conduct of ICE that we are seeing in our cities, especially For example, in Minneapolis, where an American citizen was murdered in cold blood, and there is no body cam footage being released, which we all have a right to see. And the only reason why it's not public, let's just be honest here, is because we all know what it would show, which is somebody exercising his right to free speech with a Second Amendment right to bear an arm being murdered in cold blood, which should concern Republicans and Democrats. To answer your question, what I am supportive of, first of all, if you've committed a violent felony in this country and you are undocumented, I do not believe that you should stay in this country. I'm being very clear about that. Secondly, I support the bipartisan bill that the Biden administration and Senator Lankford of Oklahoma had put forward, which has three main tenets. One, more judges to adjudicate asylum claims. Two, more money for border agents, because I do believe that we need borders. And three, a plan to take care of our dreamers, because we have a number of people in this country who came to this country as kids through no fault of their own, who came here and I believe deserve a path to citizenship. There are people who in this country who I believe have not committed any crimes, who have been here, who have been good to their communities, who I believe deserve a path to citizenship. And so that is my stance on that. And I believe that there's a lot of people in this country and in this district who also believe in what I believe in that regard.
2: All right. Thank you for the question, Karen. I'm going to try to get one more in with Dan Coe. Let me go next to Nick in Haverhill. Nick, we are very tight on time. Going to try to get you in here quickly. Go ahead.
6: Nick. Hi, Dan and Dan. Me and you had sat down and spoke about 4 years ago when you were running previously in Haverhill at a coffee shop. I'm a small contractor that works out of Haverhill. My question would be, what goals or what do you think you can do about affordable housing? Coming from a contractor standpoint, when we have to build everything, you know, using union trades and everything else, the affordability factor, in my opinion, goes completely out the window.
2: All right, I'm going to ask Dan to give you as quick an answer as possible here. Sorry, Dan, this is a complicated issue, but we got him in. Let's try to give him something quick, and I also want to give your website so people can get in touch with you if they want to support your campaign. Let's take the question first.
4: Thank you. I'm a big believer in unions, and I'm very honored to have the support of, and I believe deeply in labor unions. I think also the government needs to make sure that we are creating the incentive structure so that people like you can make those numbers work. I think that means more, for example, low-income housing tax credits. I think it means making sure that we are giving the kind of tax incentives to make sure that the numbers work on your end, while making sure that good union jobs happen in the district and in your case, Haverhill. And I appreciate, Dan, first of all, you have been doing this a very long time, and the service you do to your listeners. If my aunt is listening, my 91-year-old aunt, she is a hardcore Dan Ray fan, and she's listened to you for as long as you've been on the air. So I have
2: What's
4: to
2: your first name? I want
4: to
2: give her a quick shout-out. What's her first name?
4: Arlene.
2: Arlene, the teacher. The teacher, okay.
4: That's right.
2: All right, I got that's it. Right. What's the website, most important? But Arlene, thank you for being such a loyal listener.
4: KohForCongress.com, KOHForCongress.com. You can reach out to me there, and we have an amazing team. Learn more about it, and if you have any questions, my email is just dan@kohforcongress.com, and I encourage anyone who's listening tonight who wants to get involved to please email me. Also, if you have any further questions, please do so as well. And, Dan, I hope I didn't mess this up enough that I'm not going to get an invite back someday because I'm honored to be on the show.
2: First of all, you know, as a Democrat in Massachusetts, there are a lot of Democrats who would prefer not to face a live audience, but you faced a live audience. I thought you handled tough questions as well as questions that were more down the middle very well. You did a great job. And we will talk again. Thank you very much.
4: Thank you, sir.
2: We'll be back right after the 9 o'clock news here on Nightside, and we're going to talk about the Macklemore story, which has broken late tonight. If you do not know it, stay there and we'll explain it.
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8: It's 64 degrees in Boston at 9 o'clock. Good evening. I'm Dan Watkins. Here's what's happening. Warnings from the tech community about artificial intelligence are growing louder tonight. The CEO of Anthropic says that any measures to mitigate the technology are not moving fast enough, and he warns that AI could overpower society if the government doesn't step in and regulate it. On Capitol Hill, lawmakers on both sides of the aisle are starting to push for better safe rails. This comes as President Trump calls the concerns from the AI community a, quote, conspiracy on social media. Republican House Speaker Mike Johnson today saying that Congress needs to act, but they also needs to make sure that the U.S. is the leader on AI.
9: Obviously, there's a need for guardrails, but there's also a keen need for the industry to self-regulate and self-monitor and report to us. And so we're going to be talking about all that.
8: Meanwhile, Massachusetts Governor Maura Healey is calling for stronger federal guardrails and oversight for AI. She says President Trump and Congress must do their jobs because relying on the AI companies to keep people safe isn't enough, adding that we need federal action before it's too late. Federal agencies say that they've made dozens of arrests of Boston dock workers over the past month as part of Operation Tidal Wave, which is a nationwide crackdown on child pornography. WBZ-TV Louisa Mueller spoke with the head of the Customs and Border Protection's Boston field office.
10: Some of these crew members, the ones that we're getting, they do have child sexual exploitation material or child sexual abuse material, which basically in simple terms, right, that's they're doing really bad things to kids.
11: In the last month, in Boston alone, 75 crew members of different nationalities have been taken into custody from the Philippines, Indonesia, Nepal, and Nicaragua. Most were refused entry and removed from the United States.
12: Is that alarming to you?
10: It is. It is. To us, even one is one too many.
11: And the operation is nationwide. Prior to Boston, CBP removed or prosecuted 14 crew members from 3 vessels in San Juan, Puerto Rico, and 27 crew members from 6 vessels in San Diego, including a Disney cruise. Most for possession of the materials that investigators say is not linked to children aboard the ships.
12: Why do you think we have crew members on cruise ships and it's such a particular issue there?
10: There's a lot of bad people in a lot of bad places.
11: At the container terminal, officers carefully log every container that CBP touches. But Caravia says the mission of Operation Tidal Wave can carry over here too, to the crews of container ships.
10: There is no ending for this. We will stop at nothing to catch these people.
8: And two of the cruise lines impacted tell WBZ-TV that they have zero tolerance for this and they're working with authorities. It's 9:03. Traffic and weather together. The Subaru Retailers of New England all-wheel drive. Traffic on the threes with Steve Perez. Where are we starting, Steve?
13: Well, we're looking downtown where things are in good shape all over with one exception. Memorial Drive work crew delays both ways between River Street and Western Ave. And Stero East, per usual at this time, congested at Leverett Circle. South of town, expressway is okay. 128 South, ongoing work setting up now in Dedham at Route 1, just a minor delay. Route 3 North, prior to Route 14, the right lane is closed at the speed limit getting by. Southbound before Derby Street, okay there as well. 495 North, between Route 140 and 95 in Mansfield, a work crew with a minor slowdown. North of the city, 128 slows for work, northbound in Waltham by Route 20, then northbound in Peabody at Centennial Drive, as well as southbound by Route 3 in Burlington. 93 South, the left lane closure after Route 16, a minor slowdown. Route 3 North has work setting up now at Route 62 in Bedford, starting at 128, just a minor delay through there. A bit slower with northbound work in Chelmsford at Drum Hill, and 495 North under the speed limit after Route 125 in Haverhill, where you're down two lanes. West of town, Pike West, the work crew in Sturbridge at I-84 won't slow you down. And then watch for a setup. Route 2 West, slow moving through Leominster before Route 12. Steve Perez, WBZ, 24-hour traffic network.
8: And here's Brian Thompson with the forecast.
14: Noticeably cooler tonight under a clear sky. Low 54 in downtown Boston. It will be in the 40s in many suburbs. A cool day tomorrow. Sunshine will mix with clouds. High 67. It will be in the low 70s in some inland spots. Partly cloudy tomorrow night. Low 56. Sunday to partly cloudy on Wednesday with a warmer afternoon. High 77. Will be closer to 70 on the Cape and Islands, and turning more humid on Thursday with clouds and sun. Thursday's high about 77. There could be a shower later in the day Thursday or into Thursday night, and then we'll get back to more sunshine Friday. I'm AccuWeather meteorologist Brian Thompson, WBZ, Boston's News Radio.
15: 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But this Thursday, Boston Logan is letting you audition in person between 1:30 and 3:30 at the airport. Boston Logan will have a setup in Terminal A on the departure level before security, where you can step up to the mic, read your script, and enter right there on the spot for your chance to become the next voice of Logan. And yes, it could be your voice. 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That's happening this Thursday from 1:30 to 3:30 at Boston Logan in Terminal A on the departure level before security. 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
8: It's 64 degrees in Boston at 9:08. 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
2: Well, interesting story broke late today. And whenever I do interesting stories that break late in the day, sometimes my audience has a tough time catching up. So please stay with me on this because I think this is one that you need to hear about. There is a huge story that has broken late tonight, and it may be that some of the people involved in the story are individuals that you know about or maybe about individuals that you don't know about. So Ed Sheeran is a very popular singer. He is someone who appeals to people of all backgrounds, of all generations. One of his most famous songs, we have a little bit of it just to refresh your recollection, on Cut B, Rob. This is called Shape of You.

0: So Sharon, I believe, and I'm not an expert here, Rob Brooks will help me out if I'm wrong. I think he's an English singer, if I'm not mistaken. Oh, he's not sure. Okay, let me make sure that I have this. He appears and has appeared a lot over the years in New England. He was born, I'm correct, he was born in Halifax, West Yorkshire. He's 35 years old. So he has been, he's an incredible performer. He is due to appear and will appear on, well, let me see, later this week, he's appearing in Stuttgart, Germany on the 17th. One show in Stuttgart, Germany. And then he is back in New England on September 25th and 26th. He's an international. He tours internationally. So a lot of these singers, they have people who open for them. And he had a rapper whose name is simply Mac Lemore. I could not tell you one song that Macklemore has ever done. But at MetLife Stadium in New Jersey, I think it was on September 4th, I could be wrong on the date, but at MetLife Stadium, while he apparently was there to open for Ed Sheeran, he decided to make a political speech to the crowd. And the political, first of all, if I go to a concert, and I've gone to concerts to see, you know, Billy Joel, Celine Dion, Jimmy Buffett. I'm not a big music guy, but I know what I like and I know what I don't like. And when I go to a music concert, I go for the music. I don't know about you. Maybe you want to be lectured to politically, but I go for the music. If I go to a sporting event, to the Patriots game, or the Red Sox, the Bruins, or the Celtics, I go to enjoy the sporting event. Call me weird. But I do not go to be lectured about politics. That's just not why I go to sporting events. Maybe you go and you want to be lectured. So Macklemore apparently is a big supporter of Palestine. Free Palestine. And he delivered I don't know how long the speech was, but it was too long, however long it was. And this is about 30 seconds of his presentation at MetLife Stadium earlier this month as the opening act for Ed Sheeran. This is Macklemore. Cut number A, please, Rob.
1: I said free Palestine. A big part of the reason why I wanted to do this tour in the first place is so I could stand up in stadiums like this and say two words that are very near and dear to my heart. Free Palestine.
0: Okay, the reason he probably wanted to do this tour is he probably could not sell out MetLife Stadium. I have, again, you know, if he wanted to do his own tour and spend half the time there as opposed to singing or rapping or whatever this guy does, and the other half talking about whatever issues he wants to talk about, his fans, fine. I don't think too many people went to the Ed Sheeran concert at MetLife Stadium to listen to Macklemore. It's an opening act. Or to listen to his opening presentation. And over the weekend,

0: I think Macklemore spoke for all clueless celebrities when he said, I know enough to know this is a genocide. Actually, you don't know It's not a genocide. It's a counterattack in a war that's been waged on Israel since 1948 based on the ridiculous premise that Jews don't belong in the one place on earth they are indigenous and indisputably their ancestral homeland. Hey, geniuses, they're the Indians in this scenario.
1: Marr certainly has a way to put it. So what has happened in the last few hours, as I said, Ed Sheeran was due and will appear in concert in Foxborough at Gillette later this month, but without Macklemore. Apparently Bob Kraft, the owner of the Patriots and also the owner of Gillette Stadium, told Sheeran that Macklemore is not welcome. Now, I know that some of you will talk about free speech. Doesn't he have a right to say what he wants to say? Sure. Go rent out whatever stadium you want, Macklemore. Make whatever speech you want. Rent out a stadium with 60,000 people and 1,500 people show up. Make a big speech. It's as simple as that. But Bob Kraft, who is very much concerned about this sort of creeping anti-Semitism that exists in this country. I don't understand why it exists in this country, but it does. And this guy Macklemore, apparently, at some point about 12 years ago, this is according to an article in The Contrarian in Boston, in 2014, I was unaware of this, Macklemore sparked outrage after he donned a costume that can only be described, this is under the name of Scott Van Voris, who's the calls it Contrarian Boston. In 2014, Macklemore sparked outrage after he donned a costume that can only be described as an anti-Semitic caricature of a Jew, strutting about the stage for all the world to see. But the Seattle rapper, always from Seattle, I'm stunned, dodged serious fallout after he pleaded ignorance. He is ignorant, so I will accept that plea, Macklemore, here in the Court of Public Opinion, implausibly claiming that he had picked out the hooked nose and other elements of his rancid outfit at random. On Monday, Macklemore's luck finally ran out when the promoter of Ed Sheeran's Loop Tour jettisoning the rapper from the remaining performances, including a pair of upcoming shows at Gillette Stadium, Rolling Stone reports. The move comes after Macklemore sparked outrage and demands for ticket refunds when he turned what was supposed to be Sheeran's opening act into an anti-Israel screed, but an anti-Israel political rally during performances earlier this month at MetLife Stadium in New Jersey. Macklemore repeated specious claims that the Jewish state, born in the aftermath of the Holocaust, is committing genocide in Gaza, while repeatedly chanting the loaded phrase Free Palestine, which often doubles as a call for the destruction of Israel. All he had to do was add from the river to the sea, and we would then have no doubt about what this guy meant. So, I say hats off to Bob Kraft. He did the right thing. He did not want his venue, Gillette Stadium, used for anti-Israel, or in the minds of some people, anti-Semitic comments. I'd love to hear from you. Now, I know I take a risk whenever I do a story like this, because this story broke about 5 o'clock tonight. And since it broke around 5 o'clock tonight, you have to take my word for it that I'm presenting it to you accurately. Obviously, I'm not a fan of Macklemore. I do like Ed Sheeran. And the reason I like Ed Sheeran is he's a musician, a singer, musician, why he had this guy as his opening act is beyond me, because people pay the tickets not to see the opening act, but to see Ed Sheeran. So I'm going to open up the phone lines, and I hope to hear support for Bob Kraft. I know that some of my First Amendment people will say, well, he has a right to say what he wants. He does.

0: always involves context, location, timing, all of those factors. You can't yell fire in a theater and all of that. I think everyone understands that limitation on free speech. And here, people who have gone to this event, they're not going to listen to him. They are going to listen to music. And again, Bob Kraft is not going to allow his venue. He has a group called Blue Square Alliance, which basically is to stop anti-Semitism, a plague that has been with us for millennia and for generations, let me put it like that. And Kraft did not want this sort of language, this hate-filled language directed at Israel and directed at the Jewish population, which has suffered enough between the Holocaust and pogroms in the Soviet Union, the old Russia, that and maybe is still suffering to it today. 617-254-1030. 617-931-1030. I think we have an obligation to confront anti-Semitism wherever it rears its ugly head, and particularly when it rears its ugly head in a entertainment venue. People did not come to listen to him, but I want to out him tonight for exactly what he is. We'll be back on Nightside. You can agree or disagree. Let's have a conversation. Coming back on Nightside.
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0: Let's go to the phones. And again, all points of view are welcome on this. My instinct always is to allow speech. But again, context, location, time, circumstances. This is not what people go to concerts to hear, nor should they be subjected to it, in my opinion. My opinion. That's, maybe I'm right, maybe I'm wrong. Let's see what you think. My friend Steve in Cambridge, who might disagree with me on this one. Steve, welcome. You are next up.
8: Yeah, in some ways I agree with you, in some ways I don't.
0: Okay.
8: Of all, I have never heard Ed Sheeran, but I do know that he is almost in the Taylor Swift league in terms of popularity.
0: Big time. Well, I played that cut about 30-second cut, which, you know, he's kind of a laid back. Yeah, I mean, he's there. There's no political edge to him. He's there as an entertainer. You're absolutely.
8: Now, here's where I disagree with you. Sure. First of all, I think the opening act is chosen with care, and a lot of people who go to see these great acts are also very interested in the opening act. So
0: I don't disagree with you, but the point I was trying to make is that I would say that 99% of people who buy tickets to a concert of Taylor Swift or Ed Sheeran, to use the two bookends that you're referring to, go for the primary purpose of seeing Taylor Swift or Ed Sheeran. Maybe the 1% go who are relatives or personal friends of an opening act. Go ahead.
8: The opening act is a little bit more important than that. But that aside,
0: sure.
8: These days, there are a great many people who have become very anti-Israel. I support Israel. You support Israel. Kraft supports Israel. But there are an awful lot of people. So I'm not sure that audience was disappointed. In fact, I wouldn't be surprised if many of the people in that audience were very pleased to hear someone be extraordinarily critical of Israel. I mean, many of these younger people are very anti-Israel. So I think Bob Kraft is perfectly right not to have him. Mm-hmm. But I don't think the audience was necessarily all that miffed about hearing anti-Israel speech. I mean, they love to hear Bruce Springsteen and other stars speak about political matters, even at concerts, and a lot of the audience seems to lap it up.
0: Right, but I think that I'll take example of Springsteen. Springsteen is speaking politically at his concerts. Huh. So if I buy a ticket to Bruce Springsteen or to Barbara Streisand, and I am going to be offended by the political accompaniment that Springsteen and Streisand would bring to their concerts, I have to be pretty, if that's going to offend me, I have to be pretty naive not to know that at some point Springsteen and Streisand, who are very predictable, I mean, I know what they're going to say. I went to a Streisand concert a few years ago at TD Bank, the Boston Garden, whatever they're calling it these days. And, you know, she did a little bit, this was probably sometime during the Trump first administration, she did her anti-Trump. I knew when I went, that they probably would be incorporated. But this is different. People are going there to see Sharon. And this guy went on. And first of all, he's historically inaccurate. So he's reinforcing misinformation. And I think that that our commentator who Bill Maher, who ripped him, was accurate.
8: Right, but,
0: Dan,
8: I'm not saying that what he said was inaccurate or accurate, or that I agree with it or disagree with it. I just think it's a good possibility that many of his audience like to hear him speak that way, disappointed.
0: Look,
8: and that his career will not be hurt an iota.
0: In a crowd of 60,000 people, there are going to be a number of people who would cheer, who would be cheering him. But there were also, I'm told, according to news reports that I read, that there were a lot of the people who wanted their tickets back, who wanted their money back for their tickets as a concert.
8: Good for them. Good for them, because that's their first Amendment rights, and it's also Bob Kraft's First Amendment right not to have the guy perform in his venue.
0: Right. So I will concede some of the points that you've made, but again, that is the house that Kraft built. If Kraft had signed a contract in which he knew what McLemore was going to do, and then that becomes a little bit more difficult for Kraft to stand on principle. The Gillette Stadium released this statement. Let me read this to you quickly. Gillette Stadium has a long-standing commitment to providing a welcoming environment for all guests and ensuring that events held at our venue do not provide a platform for hate speech. Based on McLemore's recent actions, materials shared from the stage during Ed Sheeran's shows in New Jersey, and a broader history of anti-Semitic rhetoric and imagery, I alluded to that, we determined that his participation in the September 25th and 26th concerts at Gillette Stadium would cross that line.
8: Good for them. Good for them.
0: Yeah.
8: Okay. Dan, we'll talk more.
0: Yeah, absolutely. And you're one of my best callers, and you challenge me, which I really do appreciate, and you do it in as a quintessential gentleman. I thank you for being so loyal to Nightside. Thank you.
8: Thank you for those kind words, Dan. Good night.
0: Well, that meant from the heart. Thanks, Steve. 617-254-1030, 617-931-1030. Here's the news. We'll be back. Doug and Haverhill. I got open lines here, which is always frustrating to me, because although this is a late-breaking story, I think I've explained it as well as I can. At least I have tried to explain it as well as I can. 617-254-1030, 617-931-1030. There was a time, not too many decades ago, in which this sort of imagery and comment was allowed to fester in a place called Germany. And it led to the greatest Holocaust numerically, I believe, in the history of the world, when 6 million people who happened to be Jewish were exterminated. That is a genocide. That was a horrific genocide. It should never happen again. And when things like this occur, in the context in which they occur, we need to speak out. We need to exercise our First Amendment rights as well. That's what we do here every night on Nightside. I'd be delighted if you join me coming back on Nightside, or to agree or disagree, by the way.
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2: 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Massachusetts and other states have filed a new lawsuit challenging a rule that could deny green cards to people who've received government aid.
3: Attorney General Andrea Campbell is joining nearly two dozen states in a lawsuit to stop the Trump administration's new rule. Under the public charge rule taking effect Friday, the AG's office says immigration officers could deny green cards based on immigrants' use of public benefits.
2: WBZ's Jay Willette. A second federal judge has blocked mail-in voting changes for the approaching midterm elections. That order out of D.C. comes as the White House asks the Supreme Court to lift another block out of Boston. The date's now set for a second trial in the death of five-year-old Harmony Montgomery. Adam Montgomery, her father, is now scheduled to face another second-degree murder trial in the alleged beating death starting in late October of next year. New Hampshire's highest court overturned his conviction back in June. I'm Madison Rogers.
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4: Well, we had a couple of callers who dropped off during the break. That's unfortunate. So I have wide open lines here. And, of course, I am always concerned when the lines are not full, never mind when they are wide open. We are talking about a controversy that occurred late this afternoon. And some of you may not have heard about it, and that can be a problem. But I'm going to recap it for those of you who are just joining us, and that is that Ed Sheeran, the English singer, is coming to Gillette Stadium later this month. He is appearing in concert at Gillette on two dates. I think it's the 25th and 26th of September. His opening act, this tour, was a rapper named Macklemore. Now, I could not name you a song of Macklemore, but that's neither here nor there. He's an opening act for Ed Sheeran, and he apparently is very anti-Israel, and you can decide for yourself if he's anti-Semitic, but he decided that it would be a real contribution for him to basically issue his own denunciation of the Israeli, the state of Israel. As a consequence of that, Bob Kraft and other venue holders, meaning other venues on the Sheeran tour, have told Sheeran that Macklemore is not welcome in their venue. And as Steve from Cambridge said, they certainly have every right to tell that to Ed Sheeran. And Sheeran apparently has communicated that to Macklemore, and Macklemore now realizes that he is not welcome. And, of course, he's going to claim that his free speech rights, etc. I don't think his free speech rights were in any way, shape, or form violated. As I said, free speech, we all have free speech, but there's context, there's location, there's timing, all sorts of indicia as to how you use your speech rights. I don't have the right to go into a house of worship that I might disagree with, whatever that house of worship might be, and jump up and disrupt that house of worship in the way that has happened in this country all too often, whether it's a John Salvey who eventually murdered people at an abortion clinic, two people at two abortion clinics, or women's health clinics, whatever you prefer to call them, anyone, Don Lemon, former CNN anchor, who decided that it was his right to go into interrupt a religious service in Minneapolis for whatever the reason. For whatever the reason, we understand that churches are sacrosanct. Anyway, lines are filling up, which I appreciate. Let me go to Rick in Billerica. Your thoughts on Macklemore's performance at MetLife and the fact that he is off the tour, the Ed Sheeran tour. Rick, how are you?
5: I'm doing okay. How you doing? I don't care that he's off. He used his platform as an opener to talk about his political opinions and feelings, of which he's entitled to, but he has no right to do that. I bet if he told the venue owners, "I'm going to talk about this, is it okay with you?" they'd probably say no. So Springsteen and Streisand can get away with it because they're icons and national treasures. They can get away with it for that reason, and the show is about them, of course. I mean, the show is about them.
4: Well, that's the point. If you go to a Springsteen show, you're going to go there to be entertained musically or Streisand, but you know that it's not going to have an endorsement of Donald Trump. You know, if you were going there wearing a 45-47 hat, a red 45-47 hat, you probably wouldn't be welcomed at a Springsteen or Streisand show, is what I'm trying to say. Most people know what their politics are. It's part of who they are.
5: Right, and it's too bad that it's like that, because like you pointed out, they are musicians, singers, songwriters. They're national treasures. Everyone should be welcome, you know, to these venues.
4: That's their decision to make. I'm saying is I would defend Springsteen or Streisand's right, or an athlete, a professional athlete. Now, I don't want some athlete stopping a basketball game, calling time out, and then turning to the crowd and either supporting Trump or denouncing Trump or whatever. I mean, you know, don't interrupt the game. If Streisand or if Springsteen wants to interrupt their concert, that happens. You expect that. Go ahead. I know it sounds like we're disagreeing, but I don't think we really are.
5: No, I get it. I get it. I get it. But remember when Sinead O'Connor on Saturday Night Live, it was like maybe 1990 or 91. Yeah. She ripped up the Pope John Paul's picture to make a point. She was not happy with the church. And it's all right that she wasn't happy, and she could have written it in her music, but at that time, she used Saturday Night Live to make that clear to the world. And actually, sadly, she lost her career for it. Ultimately, she'd lose her career for doing that. That's kind of tragic because she's, you know, very good singer and songwriter. And
4: Here's the thing on that one. I'm old enough to remember that one. She happened to rip up the picture of the leader of whatever it is, 2 billion Catholics worldwide, a guy who as a priest in the late 30s and 1940s literally fought against the Nazis and then was a bulwark of strength against the communists, and who himself survived an assassination attempt. I think one of the greatest religious leaders in the history of the 20th century. And for her to basically use him as a foil, is that the person that she was? She ripped up his picture because she knew it would generate a lot of publicity. She was trying to use Pope John Paul II, a man of integrity and courage, and religious, a religious leader. I mean, she wouldn't have ripped up a picture of Yasser Arafat. I guarantee you that.
5: Probably, I doubt she would have either. It's too bad, you know. But we don't have to get into a big religious thing. But I liked him a lot too.
4: Yeah.
5: And I, you know, probably wasn't perfect, but he was a good one. You know,
4: He was a good one at every turn in his life. I mean, I've studied his life. I've been to Krakow, where he served as a cardinal and an archbishop, and he was an amazing person. And he and Ronald Reagan together caused the collapse of the Soviet Union. I mean, I was in Poland in 1986, and where I watched a million people who were there you know, challenging peacefully the government of Jaruzelski. And that was a prelude to the fall of the Berlin Wall and the dissolution of the Iron Curtain. So,
5: wow. Was Lech Walesa a part of that movement?
4: Oh, of course, yeah. Lech Walesa was very, very part of that, the Gdansk shipyard. I never met or saw Lech Walesa, but he, again, is a hero in terms of freedom for people. And it's, I mean, his life was in danger. John Paul's life was in danger. I mean, they were going up against some very bad people who, if they had the ability to take them out, they would have taken them out. And as they say, Sinead O'Connor to rip up, you know, would if she ripped up a picture of Osama bin Laden? I don't think so, because she would have been smart enough to know that Osama bin Laden probably would have had ways to have ended her career a lot more quickly than she did, if you get my drift.
5: Sure, I do get your drift.
4: You know, you rip up a picture of the Pope. What do you think? He's going to send some cardinal to take you out? I don't think so. It was an easy, cheap stunt by Sinead O'Connor. I'm sorry. You got me going
5: he's a
4: here.
5: He's a promoter of forgiveness, so he probably would have said, oh, I forgive her. She's angry about something, and she used me. And you know.
4: He went and visited the guy that shot him.
5: Yeah, I know.
4: In prison.
5: Oh, and I remember him on TV seeing him get shot, because I think it was 1980. It could have been 79, but
4: I think
5: he got shot in 80.
4: It might have been 83. I think it was shot. Reagan was shot first. I'll have to go. I'm going to look that up during the break, because I should know it off the top of my head.
5: I'd say 81 myself. I'd say he got shot and then Reagan got shot, because Reagan was like September of 81, I think.
4: No, Reagan was March of 81. Believe me, I know. Yeah.
5: I was going back from CCD, which would have been in the spring or the fall. I guess the fall. You're right. I saw it on TV a gazillion times, repeated over and over.
4: Yeah. No. Oh, absolutely. And that guy now is walking the streets of Virginia. He's out. John Hinckley. You know
5: that, right?
4: He's
5: a musician. Yeah, Hinckley. I know. And then on Saturday Night Live, Eddie Murphy did the whole thing.
4: By the way. You and I were both right. The Pope was shot on May 13th, 81. Reagan was shot in late March, and he was shot by Mehmet Ali Aga, a Turkish gunman, who probably was sent there by the Soviet Union.
5: And I should know that. I know Sirhan Sirhan. I know at Lee Harvey Oswald. I should know that name.
4: No, not at all. Hey, I'm supposed to know that, because that's my business. Look, okay. Rick, as always, I appreciate your call. Thank you so much.
5: You're welcome. Have a good night. Bye-bye.
4: We'll take a quick break here on Nightside. Coming right back, I got Tom and Sandy and Dan and Susan. And I got one line open at 617-254-1030. And whether you agree or disagree with me, we can have a conversation and we can challenge each other politely, and we can compare notes and memories. And 1981 was an interesting year. Coming back on Nightside.
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4: Okay, let's keep rolling here. Going to go to Dan in Waltham. Dan, you are next on Nightside. Go right ahead.
12: How you doing?
4: Doing fine, Dan.
12: So a couple of things. I was wondering maybe... provide, if you could, some clarity on some of the things you said and maybe challenge you on that. But
4: sure.
12: So where we agree, I totally agree on the whole Israel thing, the genocide, the, everything you said, absolutely agree with anti-Semitism in this country. And so we're on the same page with that. We'll take it off the table. Same piece around going to a concert. If I go to a concert, I pay a lot of money for good seats. I go to hear the music. I don't want to hear some ignorant, you know, idiot pontificate about his thoughts on you know, political views, whatever those may be. My question to you is, why in this case would you, you're, you know, all upset making this huge story around this gentleman versus we're making an excuse for Springsteen and Streisand? And so it's not what they say. It's that sort of political views, in my opinion, doesn't belong on stage. That's not what I pay for.
4: And no, I'd say, but what I'm, no, the point I was trying to make was, if you go to a Springsteen concert, you assume that there's going to be a certain politics, if any politics that's going to be there, you know what Springsteen and Streisand's politics are. So therefore, you're not surprised by it. I would suspect that most of the people who went to that Ed Sheeran concert went to hear Sheeran, not to be lectured by an opening act guy named Macklemore, who may be a well-known opening act or a well-known musician, but you know, Ed Sheeran is not known for making, you know, turning he's known for as a musician and as a singer, and that's what people would have gone there for. That's all I'm saying. In effect, there's a captive audience. You become a captive audience for a while.
12: Yes, and I get all that, and that's the point I'm making. Whether it's Streisand talking about Trump or whether it was Streisand talking about global warming, whatever it is, yeah. I guess my point is, I don't want to hear that. Give me your music. That's what I'm saying.
4: But therefore, you probably are not going to. Would you go to a Springsteen? No, you feel strongly about this. I'll bet you would not go to a Streisand or a Springsteen concert.
12: I would, because I love them both, but okay. I don't want to hear that. So there should be a warning, right? Before I buy my ticket, you know, there is going to, you know, the singer is going to expressly, you know, pontificate about their thoughts on political, whatever. Then if that's the case, I won't go. But I guess my only point is, this guy, in defense of him, let's say you went to court, he could say, well, you allow it for Springsteen and Streisand. Why am I being chastised for it?
4: So well, it's I understand the point you make, but I didn't go to the Ed Sheeran concert to be lectured by some opening act. That's what that's the point. You know,
12: okay.
4: It's just, it would be like and if all of a sudden, yeah, that's the difference. Okay.
12: Yeah. Okay.
4: All right.
12: And then the other piece is from Kraft's standpoint, absolutely agree with him, and I applaud him for doing it. But where is Ed Sheeran in this? Why is he allowing this guy? He should have fired the guy, you know, immediately, unless maybe he agrees with it and he's okay with it, in which case we should be highlighting that hey,
4: I have not seen any comment from Ed Sheeran. I haven't. My sense is Sheeran may be ambivalent. He could be one of these guys who's so into his music that he doesn't even understand the implications of it. I know it sounds crazy, but that could be the truth.
12: And so that's what I would hope an article would even cover that. Like, hey, Ed Sheeran, where are you with all of this?
4: It's not Sheridan, it's Ed Sheeran, by the way. We'll get his name right. Yeah. I mean, it's like, look, there are probably professional athletes who, if you said to them, you know, what's the news routine? Say Israel and Indiana. They would probably mix it up. You know, well, Israel's a state somewhere. You know, I mean,
12: line, we shouldn't be making excuses for that because of their ignorance either. So,
4: that was really
12: my only point. So.
4: All right, all great points. Thank you for calling. We'll continue this on the other side. Thanks,
12: all
4: Dana.
12: Right, thank you so much.
4: Excellent call. Thank you. We will stick with it. Those of you on the line, we got two Sandys, a Tom and a Susan. Stay right there. We'll get to all of you on the other side of the break. Thank you for calling back on Nightside right after this.
13: 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That's happening this Thursday from 1:30 to 3:30 at Boston Logan in Terminal A on the departure level before security. 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
18: 64 degrees in Boston at 10 o'clock. Good evening. I'm Dan Watkins. Here's what's happening. Three of the nation's top tech executives, normally at odds, are in agreement on one thing. Artificial intelligence is moving at a faster pace than anticipated, and it could pose a major threat to the human race. There are calls for Congress to enact a kill switch, and one AI executive has been very outspoken on this issue. ABC's Elizabeth Schulze with more from Capitol Hill tonight.
19: Anthropic CEO Dario Amodei saying, quote, "We must slow the pace at which we improve the capabilities of AI models." and now saying the dire risks are real and calling for third-party monitors, government regulations, and international cooperation. Anthropic warns a swarm of AI bots could be capable of taking over the entire internet in 6 to 12 months. And just last week, an OpenAI model solved a math problem that had stumped humans for nearly 100 years in 88 hours.
18: And other AI CEOs, including Elon Musk and Sam Altman, also agree that the rapid pace is worrisome, but it appears that President Trump does not agree with them, pushing back in a social media post. A new immigration rule from the Trump administration is set to take effect at the end of the week, and Massachusetts is joining a multi-state lawsuit to try and stop it. Here's WBZ's Jay Willett.
3: Attorney General Andrea Campbell and 21 other state AGs are suing to block a new Department of Homeland Security policy set to take effect this Friday that would give immigration officers broad discretion to deny green cards based on immigrants' lawful use of public benefits like food assistance, health care, and housing support. The coalition argues the rule is unlawful and warns fear alone could push immigrant families to drop out of benefit programs they legally qualify for. Federal officials themselves estimate the rule could cut Medicaid and food stamp funding to states by more than $5 billion combined each year. Campbell argues immigrants should never be forced to choose between getting the help they need and pursuing legal status. Jay Willett, WBZ, Boston's News Radio.
18: Boston Mayor Michelle Wu is calling on more of the city's businesses to welcome BPS students this school year. WBZ's Jared Brosden explains.
20: Not every kid can just focus on school, so the city of Boston is offering BPS students learn and earn opportunities in construction, banking, education, and beyond.
21: 1,607 jobs across the employers who are in our coalition for every working student to have access to an ecosystem of professional mentorship, leadership training, and wraparound job supports.
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20: From Hyde Park, I'm Jared Brosnan, WBZ Boston's News Radio.
18: 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The Subaru Retailers of New England all-wheel drive traffic on the threes with Steve Perez. What's happening, Steve?
22: Well, looking downtown, 93 North, there's a double right lane closure set up for the overnight. It's in the process of setting up, but right now, all traffic is being held temporarily before the O'Neill Tunnel backed up to Mass Ave, and that'll get moving soon, but right now you're going to have to sit there for a bit. Meanwhile, on the Pike, a double left lane closure heavy westbound Tremont Street to Dalton Street, and Ted Williams Tunnel West also moving slowly with the left lane closed. Along the Charles, Thorough Drive East, typical congestion at Leverett Circle. Memorial Drive, work crew delays both ways between River Street and Western Ave. However, Soldiers Field Road West closed River Street to Western Ave. Heavy on the approach. You detour on the surface road there, which won't take long, but getting there will. South of the city, expressway slow moving. Two left lanes taken. Northbound Granite Ave to Freeport Street. Route 3 North, right lane closure before Route 14 shouldn't slow you down for long. 495 North, after Route 140, a work crew with no delay, another southbound at Route 44. North of the city, 128, slow going road work northbound by Route 20 in Waltham, then in PBD at Centennial Drive, as well as southbound in Burlington at Route 3. A minor delay, 93 South, the left lane closure after Route 16. Overnight paving with a slowdown Route 3 North from 128 to Route 62, and again at Drum Hill. 495, a northbound work crew at Haverhill at Route 125 with a brief delay. West of town of the Pike West, as work crews with minor delays at 128, 495, and before I-84 in Sturbridge, heavy both ways between Newton Corner and Route 16. In Worcester, 290 West slows for work at Grafton Street, and Route 2, you're on the brakes moving through a work zone in Leominster before Route 12. 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
18: And here's Brian Thompson with the forecast.
1: For many areas, tonight will likely turn out to be the coolest night we've had in a few months. It is going to be a much cooler night under a clear sky. 54 for a low in Boston, but many suburbs down into the 40s into early tomorrow. It will be a pretty cool day tomorrow. Sunshine will mix with clouds, high 67. It will be in the low 70s in some inland spots. Partly cloudy tomorrow night, low 56. Warmer on Wednesday, sunny to partly cloudy, high 77. We'll be closer to 70 on the Cape and Islands. And turning more humid on Thursday with clouds and sun, high again 77. Could be a shower late in the day Thursday or Thursday night. And then back to more sunshine and lower humidity Friday. I'm AccuWeather meteorologist Brian Thompson, WBZ, Boston's News Radio.
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18: 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The Sox start up the final road trip of the regular season tomorrow night in Texas when they take on the Rangers. It's 64 degrees in Boston at 10:07. Let's get back to Nightside with Dan Ray. 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
4: So for you who have just joined us, we're talking about an interesting turn of events. Ed Sheeran, very popular singer from England, is on tour. He's actually, I guess, over in Germany this week, but he comes back to the U.S. He appeared with his opening act, Macklemore, back on September the 4th at MetLife Stadium. And at that point, Macklemore decided to use his time in the sun, if you will, with a little anti-Israel rant that many people took as more of an anti-Semitic rant. Doesn't matter what he meant, I guess. Doesn't matter how it was taken, but that's what happened. And for those of you who haven't heard the rant, we're just going to hit it real quickly here. This is cut number A. This is Macklemore with his Free Palestine rant at MetLife Stadium as the opening act to an Ed Sheeran concert.
25: I said free Palestine. A big part of the reason why I wanted to do this tour in the first place is so I could stand up in stadiums like this and say two words that are very near and dear to my heart. Free Palestine.
4: Now, that's not what the fans of Ed Sheeran came to hear. Maybe some were happy with it. I don't know. What they came to hear was Ed Sheeran. And for those of you who do not know who Ed Sheeran is, very popular singer, as someone mentioned earlier, sort of like a male version of Taylor Swift at this point. Hit cut B real quickly, Rob. Well, okay, Rob, forget about it. Oh, you got it? Go ahead. Play it. Go ahead.

0: Not a lot of social commentary there and not a lot of international commentary there, but Macklemore filled the void, and as a result, Bob Kraft has said, we don't need him here at Gillette Stadium, and I say hats off to Bob Kraft. So that's what we're talking about. Let's get to phone calls and see what others happen to think, whether you agree or disagree. What's most important is that you call the show. Tom in Brockton. Tom, you go right ahead, Tom.
1: Yeah, I agree with Kraft. You know, Ann Coulter said it best. Shut up and sing.
0: Well, there were those who say that. Yeah, no, I understand. There's also someone said shut up and dribble towards a basketball player. But look, you know, if someone away from the court or whatever or away from the concert wants to talk about their political viewpoints, just like you and I could talk about our political viewpoints, that's fine. But keep it out of... I do it for a living. I do it because I believe in it. You do it as an avocation. But, you know, I go to a basketball game, I want to watch a basketball game. Is that too much? I go to a concert, I want to hear who's ever the headliner of the concert.
1: No, and, you know, I honestly would have no problem with a guy like LeBron James outside of the court donating to whatever organization he wants. You know, I don't care. But when Colin Kaepernick started that nonsense of dropping a knee, and
0: that's,
1: you know,
0: a different story.
1: And I didn't watch the NFL for 3 seasons because of that nonsense. And I watch sports to escape. I'm an avid Boston Celtics fan, and those memories I have of the Celtics, they're in the 80s, and the rivalry with the Lakers and the Philadelphia 76ers. I cherish those moments. And none of those athletes ever talked about politics. You know, they talked about the game. And like I say, it you know, I don't need some boo pontificating on stage about something that he probably knows very little about. But you know what? It's very fashionable to say free Palestine, free Palestine, when he probably doesn't even know the fact that Jews have a 3,800-year written history in that land, historically known as Israel, which later became Palestine under the Ottoman Empire. But anyway,
0: by the way, just to back up your point, Michael Jordan was once pressured by, I guess, friends of his who were Democrats. Why don't you speak out on issues that are of interest to Democrats? And Jordan had one simple answer. He said, Republicans buy sneakers too.
1: Yes. And Dolly Parton said, Dad's a Republican, Mom's a Democrat, I'm a hypocrite. You know, she walked the tightrope perfectly.
0: Sure.
1: And carried herself very well. All she did
0: was please her audiences with her performances wherever she went. And as I say, even when I go to a concert and I'm waiting to see whoever it is, Billy Joel or Jimmy Buffett or whatever, those the great concerts that I've had the honor or the pleasure to go to, I kind of work it through the opening acts, you know. I mean, the opening acts, it's not that you go there. You know, I go to Fenway Park, and I used to love to watch batting practice, but I'm really there for the game, you know.
1: Of course. But, you know, let's put it this way. As far as Ed Sheeran's concerned, I really know very little about his music. To me, he just sounds like this generation of male singers that are beta males. I prefer a guy like Steven Tyler or Roger Daltrey. I'm showing my age.
0: Yeah, but that's okay.
1: One other quick point with regards to the Soviet Union. You forgot one other very important individual during that time period of Pope John Paul, Lech Walesa, an electrician in the Gdansk shipyards, President Ronald Reagan, and Margaret Thatcher.
0: Yes.
1: They all combined brought down the Soviet Union.

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10: All right, back to the phones we go. Let's go to Sandy in West Roxbury. Sandy, next on Nightside. Appreciate you calling in. Your thoughts on Macklemore the rapper.
11: Well, everything that I was going to say, somebody's already said.
10: That's okay.
11: But, of course, Bob Kraft is right. If you have an opinion on something and you want to expound on it, you really should say that this is not a concert, this is a political situation. Yeah. And then people can judge whether or not they want to go.
10: Yeah.
11: And
10: well, in the law, it's time, place, and circumstances, or context,
11: yeah,
10: whatever you want to call it. And this is just, yeah, not the time nor the place.
11: And I would look twice at Ed Sheeran, because I can't believe that he didn't know what was going on. It's possible that he just said to one of his people working for him, go hire somebody. But I doubt it. I mean, he knows how important an open

0: opening act is, and I just can't believe that he didn't know what was going to happen. So
1: Yeah,
0: I don't
1: I
0: know that
1: understand
0: for
1: that
0: sure,
1: position. I have no way of knowing that, so therefore I'm not going to take a position on that one. I do think that Macklemore saw it as an opportunity. He would not sell Mac. I don't think Macklemore would sell out MetLife Stadium. I'm not a music expert, but I think his venues would be a little smaller than Ed Sheeran's, and so.
0: Yeah. But it was funny, the cut that you played from Ed Sheeran a few years ago, that would have been absolutely political. I fell, unless I misheard it, I fell, I'm in love with your body. I mean, they couldn't get away with that a few years ago. Women would have been all over the place with that. So I found that interesting that everybody thinks that's good music now.
1: Well,
0: You never know.
1: it's yeah, no, I understand. He's very popular. He's like Taylor Swift in the sense that there's no big political, we're not talking about, Kent State and Four Dead in Ohio or anything like that. That's he's just singing to his girlfriend that, I mean, that's, I assume, who he's singing it to, I guess. I don't know. I mean, I'm not I like his music. I mean, I like listening to the type of genre that he plays, which is kind of easy listening music. It's not like boom, boom, boom, in your
0: No, I know
1: in your
0: what you mean,
1: face.
0: yeah.
1: So yeah, I mean, look, there's a lot of stuff out there on rap. If you want to talk about stuff that you would not want to listen to, okay? It
0: Oh,
1: leaves
0: I agree totally.
1: nothing to be desired for some guy to be singing to the girlfriend or whatever, that he's in love with the body. Again, I don't think, I think for people in their 20s or 30s or whatever, before all our bodies go the way of the world. Yeah. All right. I made you laugh,
0: Thank
1: Sandy.
0: you.
1: That's good.
0: All right. Take care. Thank you.
1: Thanks, Sandy. Talk soon. And congratulations on that commitment that
0: Ah.
1: you messaged me about the other day. That'll be a great event for you guys at the West
0: I
1: Roxbury
0: know, I
1: Golf Club.
0: can't wait.
1: Little League, I should say. Little League. Thanks, Sandy. Talk to you soon.
0: right.
1: Good night. Let me go to Susan in Cambridge. I have no idea where Susan's going to come down in this. I suspect it's going to be somewhat different than my position. Hi, Susan. How are you?
2: I'm good. I'm good. But I actually picked up the phone to call because I got to set the record straight about Sinead O'Connor.
1: Go ahead.
2: Do you know why
1: I'm
2: she
1: not
2: ripped up
1: surprised,
2: that
1: but go
2: photo?
1: ahead. Go ahead.
2: You know why she ripped up the photo of the Pope?
1: Oh,
2: And it wasn't personal about particularly, it was Pope as figurehead of the Catholic Church, not Pope Paul II, personal.
1: because she probably disagrees with some teaching in the Catholic Church.
2: No, it was to protest child abuse and sexual abuse by the Catholic Church, of which she was a victim and other members of her family were. And this was long before, the Globe Spotlight series.
1: Yep. Okay. Well, thank you.
2: It was an impulsive
1: I was not aware of that, but
2: move, she didn't plan to do it.
1: yeah.
2: And when she paid, she was young, she did it, she paid a huge price. But a lot of people who were critical of her, later, were apologetic and, I mean, she was kind of
1: Is she still
2: vindicated.
1: alive, do you know, or no?
2: No, she passed away just like 2 years ago, from a heart condition at a very young age.
1: How old
2: She'd
1: would she
2: had,
1: be when she
2: some
1: passed
2: metal
1: away? 50, something like
2: in her
1: that?
2: 50s.
1: Yeah, yeah. Yeah, I mean, look,
2: She
1: here's
2: had
1: the.
2: some mental health struggles. She had a son who had committed suicide.
1: I
2: She
1: knew there
2: had a
1: was some
2: tough go of
1: suicide. I
2: it.
1: knew that there was a suicide. I wasn't sure if it was her
2: And
1: or
2: she,
1: a
2: well,
1: relative.
2: she had had a couple of attempts as well. But a lot of her trauma goes back to the Catholic Church. And so, look, Pope Paul did do a lot of great things, no question about it. But he was also the head of an institution that systematically was shuffling priests, abusive priests around, and was abusing women, particularly in Ireland. we focus here, you know, on Boston, but, you know, it was even worse in Ireland. So
1: well, you know,
2: I just wanted to set that record straight.
1: I'm not here to defend the Catholic Church. I stopped speaking to Bernie Law once I came to understand that he had been informed about Father Gagan and others, mm-hmm. and that he chose to ignore and just move these guys around. They treated them like whiskey priests as opposed to treating them
2: yes.
1: as the sexual deviants.
2: As criminals.
1: That they were. Criminals. Yeah, well, sexual deviant, I was being more specific. If you're a sexual deviant,
2: yeah.
1: you are by definition a criminal. I had a good friend of mine who was a priest, a Catholic priest, who lost his vocation and wanted to leave the church or leave the priesthood. Because he had, of all things, fallen in love with a woman. And he went to Bernie Law at about the same time as Law was covering up and moving around the deviant priests, the child molesters.
2: Right.
1: And my friend, who I'm not going to name, but he sometimes, I think, lives in New Hampshire, might be listening to the show, but if he's listening, he went in and, you know, as a... As an adult, he had tried to engage in a conversation with Law, set up an appointment to explain that his vocation had abandoned him, or however, whatever, you know, phrase they use. And he explained to, you know, which I thought was the right and honorable thing to do, mm-hmm. and that he was going to leave the priesthood. And Law, according to my friend, you know, went up one side of him and down the other, and how could you do this, blah, blah, blah, blah, blah. And at the same time, he was, you know, someone who was honest enough and had enough backbone to go
2: right.
1: in and confront a situation which had become for him untenable. It disgusted me. And then the more I heard about Law, who I had gotten to know pretty well, and had traveled.
2: Yeah, I've heard you mention it. Yeah.
1: Yeah, you know, so, I mean, it was, you know.
2: Look, I know you've been very supportive of, you know, the victims of abuse in the Catholic Church and all, and that's why I just kind of wanted to call and give
1: you,
2: like,
1: you.
2: A bit
1: no,
2: more
1: that's
2: context
1: great. I'm,
2: to you
1: know,
2: I, the Nate O'Connor move.
1: I wish I was omnipotent, and I wish I knew everything. I just remembered it was a picture of John Paul, and I just thought to myself, you know, do I think that John Paul knew what was going on at the diocese and at the, you know, the diocesan level? I would hope not. You know, this was, I thought, a man who had lived a great life of courage behind the Iron Curtain. While during the Nazi occupation, he was a priest and did what he could do to you know, to confound the Nazis
2: mm-hmm.
1: and fought against the communists. I would like to think that if I had been in that same situation, I would have been, you know, half as courageous as he was. He was in the forefront.
2: Right. No, I know.
1: And yep. I remember interviewing a Polish intellectual in, this would have been 86 when I was there. His name was Jerzy Turowski, I believe was how it was pronounced. My mind is failing me a little bit, and I knew that the guy was a Polish intellectual, and he talked about how much he admired John Paul II. And then, I don't know, it must have been 20 or 25 years later, I'm reading the New York Times one day, and I see a picture of this guy, full-page obituary in the New York Times, one of the great you know, intellectual leaders of Poland, from the time mm-hmm. of the Nazi occupation through the communist occupation and subjugation through Jaruzelski and on to freedom. So that's what I was thinking about.
2: Right, right.
1: But thank
2: you
1: know,
2: I just
1: that.
2: Wanted to tell you that it wasn't personal from her against him. It was, you know, it was just as, you know, a figurehead of, you know, the church. And
1: yep.
2: so, and just by the way, Ed Sheeran and Macklemore are very good friends. I do not think that Sheeran was unaware of what Macklemore might have plan to do. So,
1: well, then if they look, you know more about this stuff than I do, and I always learn from my audience. So I'm not patronizing you.
2: And he's not completely apolitical either. He's made statements about Brexit and, you know, various things. So he's not so into his music that his music isn't particularly. But you know, there's a range.
1: Political. His music is not political, correct? But what I'm saying is, if he's a friend of Macklemore and he, agreed to that and knew about that and condoned that, then I think he would be a hypocrite. He should have stood by his friend and said to Bob Kraft, "I'm sorry if I can't bring Macklemore with me."
2: Yeah, we'll see as the story develops what happens with that.
1: I suspect it won't, because I think that if it was going to develop, it would have developed quickly. But guess what? I know that you're out there, and I know that if it does change, you'll be calling back. Okay, thank you.
2: All right, Dan. Have a good night.
1: All right, have a great night. Coming back on Nightside, we got the news at the bottom of the hour. Stay with us. Back on Nightside. The only line available right now is 617-931-1030. I would like to carry this until 11 o'clock. And at 11 o'clock, I'd like to find out how many of you might have watched the new version of 60 Minutes. It's kind of the same version of 60 Minutes before, despite all of the dust up. I'd love to talk about that, but after 11. I hope we can carry this conversation for another 28 or so minutes. Back on Nightside after this.
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2: We're seeing delays from every direction coming into the city.
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3: There's clouds and a couple of showers popping through. It turns chillier.
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4: I'm Dan Watkins with a quick check of the stories trending on WBZ News Radio 1030. Disgraced former Massachusetts State Trooper Michael Proctor will be able to plead the fifth in the Miles King case when he's called to testify. He was the lead investigator in the case. The rapper Macklemore will no longer be opening for Ed Sheeran at his Foxborough concerts later this month after being removed from the tour due to pro-Palestine comments that he made during a recent show. Massachusetts Governor Maura Healey is joining the growing calls for stronger federal safeguards on AI to keep the technology safe. And some Boston public school kids will be earning paychecks this fall as part of the Learn and Earn program. WBZ's Jared Brosnan with details.
5: Mayor Michelle Wu says oftentimes students are forced to take jobs that make it difficult to balance their schoolwork and provide for their family.
6: Versus having a school year jobs program that is tailored around your education.
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7: Let me go to Sandy in Dover. Sandy, welcome. You are next on Nightside.
8: Hi, Dan. How are you?
7: I'm great, Sandy. Thanks for calling in. Your take on all of this.
8: I have two comments, one about Ed Sheeran and then about 1981.
7: Sure. And by the way, I assume it's Dover, Mass., right? Not Dover, New Hampshire.
8: That is correct.
7: Okay. Go right ahead.
8: Yeah. I do not know the exact time frame. The news clip just before Nightside came back on said that the opening act had been taken away from the show. I agree with Mr. Kraft on what he did, but I'm also going to suggest that I heard that almost the next day, whatever the day was that the Sheeran concert was.
7: I think it might have been
8: September. Morning,
7: I think it might have been September 4th, but go ahead.
8: Okay. Quite a short time afterwards, Ed Sheeran dropped him from the show.
7: Wait a second. I heard a short time afterward, and then you dropped out. A short time afterward, what did you say?
8: A short time, and so I don't have the exact timeline, but a short time afterwards, Ed Sheeran dropped the opening act. My take on it is that Ed Sheeran did not know that he was going to say what he said, and Ed Sheeran did not want to have a political slant to his concert, and he got rid of him.
7: I'm looking at something here out of, it looks like according to the New York Times, They released the story 6 hours ago that said the rapper, a critic of the war in Gaza, made his remarks. Now the Times is going to keep me out of here. I think that you might be correct here. ABC News. It says Macklemore. The Guardian, which is an English newspaper, said. This is Monday. Macklemore has been dropped for the remainder of the U.S. leg of Ed Sheeran's Loop Tour after the American rapper drew headlines in a brief speech between songs on September 4th. The Grammy Award-winning artist told the audience he wanted the people of Gaza, Occupy West Bank, to know we've not forgotten about them, blah, blah, blah. Messina Touring Group, the promoter of the U.S. leg of Sheeran's tour, told Rolling Stone, as the concert promoter for Ed Sheeran's U.S. Loop Tour. We've been notified by venues on the upcoming U.S. tour dates they will not allow a concert to take place with Macklemore in the lineup, which will result in the cancellation of the tour and impact hundreds of thousands of fans. After discussion with stakeholders, Macklemore will not be performing. Now, again, that doesn't...
8: Right.
7: Yeah, so I... We'll figure
8: that,
7: it out.
8: However, the New York Times worded that, I am suggesting that Sheeran did not know that he was going to say that.
7: Okay.
8: Once he learned that he did that, he didn't want to have a political slant on his shows and on his concerts, and he removed him from the concert. I don't think Sheeran knew beforehand.
7: Okay. You know, that's you might be 100% right, and maybe we'll get that figured out.
8: I might not.
7: But you may be.
8: Anyway.
7: I think it will be interesting to find out.
8: I agree. The investigation, the story will unfold.
7: We will continue to unfold.
8: my belief is going to be that Sheeran didn't know that he was going to do that.
7: Yeah.
8: And he removed him from the show.
7: Timing here. The story just broke today. All the stories that talk about Macklemore being dropped, it's 5 hours ago, 4 hours ago. That would lead me to believe Sheeran is in Germany, from what I understand, on this tour. It could be that the word has just caught up. We'll find out. There was a petition that called for Macklemore's removal from Sheeran's tour after the MetLife performance, and that petition was 8 days ago. So today's the 14th.
8: Okay.
7: 8 days ago would have been October 6th, if my math is correct, that would have been 2 days after the MetLife event, which would have been at night on September the 4th. Okay, sounds great.
8: Yep. Anyway,
7: thank you, Sandy.
8: It'll be interesting to see down the road. So second quick comment I wanted to make was 1981. I was actually traveling in Europe at the time, and Anwar Sadat, the Egyptian president, if that's the right term.
7: It was.
8: And he had also, I believe I'm correct in saying that he had been the head of the UN, but he was assassinated.
7: Yeah, he wasn't the head of the UN. He signed a peace deal with Menachem Begin when Jimmy Carter was president. That picture of Carter, the three of them shaking hands, Sadat and Menachem Begin. And that was the first peace deal between Egypt and Israel, who had gone to war three times.
8: Okay.
7: Shot by, I think there was some military people who shot Sadat. So he was the president of Egypt.
8: A big international thing. It was Anwar Sadat, president of Egypt, having been shot. The second,
7: it was huge.
8: It was huge.
7: Yep. Mm-hmm.
8: The second thing was, it was in 80 or 81 that someone attacked the statue, the Leonardo da Vinci, the Pietà, it's in the Vatican. But they went in and they hammered away at Jesus lying on Mary's lap.
7: Mm-hmm.
8: I've seen it. I've been there.
7: Yeah.
8: And there was a plexiglass piece up around it when I was there. But again, radical acts, terrorism acts, whatever the correct phraseology is.
7: Yeah.
8: Things were happening in 1981.
7: Sadat, well, they were, and the just damaging... to reinforce, if I could reinforce what I think you're saying, is that Reagan is shot. The attempted assassination of Reagan is in March of 81.
8: Correct.
7: The attempted assassination of the Pope was in May of 81, and the assassination of Anwar Sadat was in October 6th of 1981. So it was a tough year.
8: Correct.
7: For assassinations. Sadie, hate to do this to you, but I got to fly here. We'll talk soon, okay? Thanks.
8: I know you do. Great call. Thank you.
7: Thank you. I would agree with you. We'll be back on Nightside right after this quick break. I got a couple of lines available if you want, 617-931-1030 or one line at 617-254-1030. I got Paul and Mona coming up. Love to hear from you. We will change topics right after the 11 o'clock news.
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7: I just watched some of the video of the assassination of Anwar Sadat. It was basically a moving vehicle, military vehicle in a parade, and the guys in the vehicle, who were members, I guess, of Jihad, one of the Jihad organizations, opened fire on the reviewing stand. It was a pretty wild video. Okay, I got four callers. We're going to try to get them all in. Let me go first to Paul in Pennsylvania. Paul, you got to help me out on time a little bit here because we are getting tight. Go ahead, Paul.
15: Yeah, hello, Dan. Thank you for taking my call. I just want to say that Macklemore has a right to say that. You know, Bob Kraft has a right to boycott, start organize a boycott.
7: Yeah.
15: And insurance, either insurance or promoters have a right to, you know, put the kibosh on them.
7: Absolutely. Sure. No, as I say, it comes time, place, and circumstances. If Sharon had, rather, if Macklemore had made those comments at his own concert somewhere and had cleared it with the venue where he was appearing, no big deal. But to do it at a concert, which was a Sharon concert at MetLife Stadium, knowing that you were going to go to Gillette Stadium on the tour, kind of overestimated his importance, I guess, is what I would say.
15: Well, I don't know if you mentioned it first or when your callers mentioned Sinead O'Connor. I don't know if it was that same year. It might have been. But on Saturday Night Live that same year, Andrew Dice Clay was on. And he used to say those raunchy limericks. And Lauren Michaels, the producer, whoever it was, that was the last time he was ever on there.
7: They told him
15: not to say something, and he said it.
7: Yeah, yeah. Who was the performer you mentioned?
15: Andrew Dice Clay. He was the
7: actor. Oh, yeah, yeah, right. Yeah, Andrew Dice Clay.
15: He
7: used to
15: do those raunchy limericks.
7: Yeah, I think he's still around, if I'm not mistaken. Hey, Paul, thank you for the comparisons. I appreciate it. Thank you so much.
15: Okay, thanks, Dan. Good night.
7: Talk to you soon. Have a great night. Mona in Halifax. Mona, welcome back. How are you?
18: Oh, good evening, Dan. I haven't talked to you in eons.
7: Oh, I know that, but
18: you've
7: got to call me on the show. If I could have called you, I would have. Go right ahead, Mona.
18: I was in Ireland for a couple of months last year.
7: God love you.
18: Because of Monaghan and Kerry and Cork and Donegal, so
7: yep.
18: Glad to
7: my
18: be
7: home
18: back.
7: My home territory. Did you get to the town of Mallow?
18: Pardon me?
7: Did you get to the town of Mallow?
18: Yes, I did. Yes, yes, yes.
7: That's my family's hometown.
18: Yes, I've heard you say that. Yes.
7: Yep. On the Blackwater River. On the Blackwater River.
18: Yes, I know.
7: Okay, go ahead. We got to stop talking about Ireland. Go ahead.
18: I'm trying to hurry up. My opinion is Mr. Kraft had the right to do that. So, anyhow, Ed Sheeran is a wonderful singer. He has a beautiful song. I can't remember the name of it, with Andrea Bocelli. It's a beautiful song.
7: Oh,
18: you'll have to listen to it sometime. And Ed Sheeran's mom was from Wexford, and his dad is from Belfast.
7: Oh, he was born in Yorkshire.
18: Yes, he was born in England, yes. But then they must have had, you know, they must have moved to England and had him. Mm. So he's and I have one of my grandsons just looks just like him. My grandson, AJ, same color hair. He's not a singer. I wish he was. But anyway.
7: Thank you,
18: that's
7: Mona.
18: That's my opinion.
7: Call more often. We'll give you more time.
18: Oh, okay? I will. I listen every night when you're not on. I say, I call my granddaughter, Summer. She likes you too. And I said, Dan Ray's not on tonight. And she said, he'll be back. So she helps me along till you get back.
7: Yeah, I'm like a bad rash. I'll eventually come back. Don't worry.
18: I know. I hope you and your grandchildren are all doing great.
7: We are. They are doing great.
18: Yes,
7: absolutely.
18: I have 19 grandchildren.
7: Oh, my goodness. You got a football team, three more, and you'll have an offensive and a defensive team.
18: Oh, yes. And they've all been to Ireland, and my children have all been to Ireland. So
7: thank you.
18: Wonderful.
7: Love the call.
18: Thank you, Dan.
7: Thanks,
18: Mona.
7: Talk soon. I hope so. Warren in Fall River, want to get you and one more in, please. Go right ahead, Warren.
19: Yeah. Hey, Dan. Musicians have been doing this since the beginning of time.
7: Okay.
19: If you look at, like, Bruce Springsteen, he says some very controversial comments. Peter Gabriel
7: At a Bruce Springsteen concert.
19: Yeah. And he'll say it. He'll be out there and, you know, talk for 10 minutes about how he hates Trump and how he hates, you know, and
7: it's
19: he'll
7: fine.
19: Talk about, you know.
7: But what I'm saying is, people who go to Springsteen concerts, they know what to expect. That's all.
19: Yep. it's in, like, Peter Gabriel is also a very political performer who actually had a song, Biko, about the death of political activist Stephen Biko down in South Africa. And South Africa banned it for, like 3-4 years before anyone heard it because they thought it was going to cause a riot.
7: Well, that was you know, that was a tough government, and they were not going to tolerate any criticism.
19: Yeah, about apartheid and all.
7: But as they say, people who went to the concert, who went to the Sharon concert, they went to listen to Sharon. They didn't go to listen to Macklemore make a political speech. That's it's time, location, circumstances.
19: Yeah, and the venue has the right to ban them. If they so choose, and they can say never, don't come back.
7: Absolutely,
19: you know, and that's exactly what Kraft did this issue.
7: We're in agreement on that one, Warren. So, appreciate your call, particularly with your music background.
19: Okay, thank you.
7: I know you know a lot about, much more about it than I do. Thanks, Warren. Talk to you soon.
19: Okay,
7: going to get Cliff in from Ottawa. Cliff, I got you in under the wire here because you're from Ottawa. Go right ahead, sir.
20: Yeah, I won't be more than 60 seconds. So two things. One is not a terribly original thought, but freedom of speech doesn't mean freedom from consequences.
7: Yes.
20: And the way Kraft responded was a similar form of expression. Some action accompanied by statements. And people really shouldn't be shocked that it would have consequences. These are very, very great statements that were made. It's not surprising there were great consequences associated with it. But the second one was, to me, and this is more disconcerting for me, is just the absence of shame. The normalization of saying some of the most heinous things possible regarding an entire community and feeling absolutely comfortable saying it in a public location in front of people that he doesn't know. Without any fear of any consequences, without any concern,
7: and also, by the way, getting a good deal of applause, sadly.
20: Yeah, and that was really sad. That was really disturbing. That people were absolutely comfortable with it, and that's what I mean by the absence of shame, the normalization of hate, the normalization of heinous accusations, without a sense of, am I wounding somebody? Am I hurting somebody? Almost a sense of, I really don't care what that other person is thinking. I'm just going to say what I want to say.
7: I don't care. My viewpoints are so important. They have to be expressed here with this crowd. I have a captive audience, and they will listen to what I have to say.
20: Right. and so it's almost a form of narcissism. It's just, I'm more important than anybody else.
7: Well said.
20: But really it is. It's just that. Sorry.
7: Well said. I hate to do this to you, Ed, but I am up against a
20: rather. I just needed 60 seconds.
7: I thought for a second you were Ed Sheeran. I'm sorry. Cliff in Ottawa. I don't know if you've called before, but I hope you become a regular.
20: I've called before.
7: Yeah. Well, I'd like you to call again. Thanks. I enjoyed it. Thanks, Cliff.
20: Thank you, sir.
7: All right. Thank you very much. We come back. Going to talk about 60 Minutes last night. I thought it was a pretty good show, and I think a lot of people might have been pleasantly surprised. Back on Nightside right after the break.
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4: It's 64 degrees in Boston at 11 o'clock. Good evening, I'm Dan Watkins. Here's what's happening. Disgraced former Massachusetts State Trooper Michael Proctor was in court today for a hearing in the high-profile murder trial of Miles King, which Proctor was the lead detective in that case. WBZ-TV's Christina Rex reports the hearing comes after damaging texts that Proctor sent were revealed during the Karen Reed trial.
3: This is the first opportunity to make a public statement since the public has seen your texts, your voicemails. Is there anything you want to say?
22: She has no comment. Thank you.
3: That's fired State Trooper Michael Proctor in court for the first time since 13 years worth of racist text messages were released publicly from his personal cell phone. Nothing at all.
22: No, thank you.
3: And now Proctor plans to plead the fifth in the case against Miles King, the man accused of a 2021 murder in Milton. Proctor led that investigation.
23: Proctor's off the table based on my Lumen Martin here.
3: On Monday, the judge allowed Proctor to plead the fifth, meaning he will stay silent to protect himself from potential criminal liability. King's lawyer wants his entire case dismissed because her client is a black man investigated by Proctor.
4: Proctor was fired from the Massachusetts State Police for his misconduct that was brought to light during the Reed trial. Ed Sheeran is set to play a few shows at Gillette Stadium later this month, but with less than 2 weeks before he takes the stage in Foxborough, a controversy is brewing and a lineup change has been announced. Here's WBZ's Madison Rogers.
6: Promoters for the U.S. leg of Sheeran's tour have confirmed to Rolling Stone that rapper Macklemore is being dropped from the rest of the shows at the request of venues. It comes after a show at MetLife Stadium.
24: I said free Palestine.
6: Macklemore telling the crowd that a big part of why he wanted to do this tour is delivering that message.
24: So the people from Gaza all the way to the occupied West Bank know that we have not forgotten them.
6: According to Macklemore on social media, Ed Sheeran told him he'd essentially been offered an ultimatum by Robert Kraft, that the Pats owner rallied other stadium owners to say Sheeran can't come unless Macklemore goes. Macklemore has been outspoken on Palestine in the past few years, and Kraft is Jewish with deep ties to Israel. Madison Rogers, WBZ, Boston's News Radio.
4: And in a statement to WBZ tonight, Patriots owner Robert Kraft says they determined that Macklemore's participation in the shows at Gillette would cross a line because of, quote, Macklemore's recent actions, material shared from the stage during Ed Sheeran's shows in New Jersey, and a broader history of anti-Semitic rhetoric and imagery that they believe has been deeply offensive and hurtful to the Jewish community. A Barnstable police officer was forced to undergo surgery for serious injuries today after he was struck by an alleged drunk driver last night. The officer was directing traffic outside of a concert at the Melody Tent in Hyannis when he was hit by a pickup truck, suffering a broken leg and a hand or a wrist, as well as injuries to his face and head. 43-year-old Brando Hunt was arraigned today on multiple charges, including his second OUI offense. Prosecutors say Hunt's BAC was more than twice the legal limit, and he was already on probation for assaulting a police officer when he was taken into custody. A not guilty plea was entered on his behalf, and he was ordered held on $10,000 bail. 11:03, traffic and weather together. The Subaru Retailers of New England all-wheel drive traffic on the threes with Steve Perez. Where are we off to, Steve?
25: Well, let's look downtown. We're 93 North. You're at a crawl through the O'Neill Tunnel with only the left lane available and delays starting at Mass Ave. Meanwhile, on Ted Williams West, there's a left lane closure slowing you down. Slower moving on the Pike with a double left lane closure in your way. Westbound Tremont Street to Dalton Street. Then eastbound, a triple left, Kenmore Square to Copley Square where all traffic is detoured off at exit 133. You're back on at the expressway along the Charles Memorial Drive. Work crew delays both ways, River Street to Western Ave. Soldiers Field Road West closed between River Street and Western Ave. And you're going to slow down on the approach of that closure. Your detour is right there on the surface road. Moving slowly, expressway north, a left lane closure granted after Freeport Street. 128 south, a work crew delay in Denham at Route 1. Route 3, you're on the brakes with southbound road work between Union Street and Route 18. There was a crash in that work zone. That's gone, so that helps. Northbound at Route 14, a right lane closure, a brief delay. North of town, 128 slows for work. Northbound in Waltham at Route 20. Northbound in Peabody at Centennial Drive and southbound at Route 3 in Burlington. 93 southbound, reducing speed, passing road work at Commerce Way. Route 3 north, a setup 128 to Route 62 with minor slowdowns. And another northbound at Drum Hill. To the west, Pike West, minor work crew delays at 128, 495, and prior to I-84. Slower going with work in both directions in West Newton between Route 16 and Newton Corner. 290 west at Grafton Street, a brief work crew delay. Another Route 2 in Leominster, westbound before Route 12. 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
1: Here's Brian Thompson with the forecast.
5: It will stay clear through tonight. It will be noticeably cooler. Low 54 in Boston. It will be in the 40s in many suburbs. And with that cool start, it's going to stay pretty cool throughout the day tomorrow. Sunshine will mix with some clouds. High temperature 67, although it will reach the low 70s in some inland spots. Partly cloudy tomorrow night, low 56. A little warmer heading into Wednesday with sunshine and some clouds. High temperatures in the 70s, about 77 on average, closer to 70 on the Cape and Islands. And then more humid on Thursday with clouds and sun, high 77. And there could be a shower later on in the day Thursday or Thursday night. I'm AccuWeather meteorologist Brian Thompson, WBZ, Boston's News Radio.
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1: It's 64 degrees in Boston at 11:07. 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
7: All right, welcome back. Thank you very much, Dan. Last night, I watched 60 Minutes, as I normally do anyway, and 60 Minutes has gone through a great deal of upheaval, as I'm sure you know. There's been a change in the cast, the presenters. Scott Pelley is out. He made the mistake of going to a meeting, I guess, last year and blasting the new executive editor and suggested that the guy knew nothing about anything. Two other contributors, Cecilia Vega and Sharon Alfonsi. Sharon is a former colleague of mine at Channel 4, good friend, who pushed a couple of stories, was very upset with the editing process at 60 Minutes, got into a dust-up with the governor of Florida, Ron DeSantis, which I think she was not wise to do. I watched that dust-up and the presentation. Anderson Cooper, who had kind of this, I don't know, part-time position with 60 Minutes, left. Barry Weiss came in. She is the new head of, I guess, the news division that includes 60 Minutes. She brought in a bunch of people who are new and some of whom I know, some of whom I don't know. Leslie Stahl is still there. Bill Whitaker is still there. John Wertheim is still there. Nora O'Donnell has been added. Ross Duhart, who I guess is a New York Times columnist. I wasn't really familiar with him. And there are some other new additions. The novelist Sebastian Junger. Actually, he's a writer. He's written books, interesting books. Matt Gutman, who was a reporter, pretty good reporter at ABC. Used to see him on ABC News quite often. And a couple of other people. Trevor Phillips from, I guess he's from England. So they have expanded. Gianna Tobani, I don't know them. Anyway, last night on 60 Minutes, there were three pieces. There were a lot of people who were expecting it to become, I don't know, you know, some shadow version of itself. I watched Nora O'Donnell's piece. She spoke with the pilot, not the pilot, but the second seater, the weapons expert, who was shot down on during Holy Week. I think they were shot down on Good Friday, and one of them was picked up. The pilot was picked up. This individual suffered serious injuries and was in Iran on the ground for 2 days before our special forces were able to go in and get him. I thought it was a really good interview, interesting story. The capacity to extract someone from a situation like that, where there were people, Iranian military and civilians on the ground. A $6,000 price had been placed on his head. That was an interesting story. Leslie Stahl, who's been a stalwart of 60 Minutes for a long time, I'm sure at this point is the longest tenured person there. She did an interesting piece on people using brokers to secure pardons, or to attempt to secure pardons from President Trump's administration. I thought it was a very fair piece. Obviously, it used some hidden camera work, which was interesting. It talked to the brokers themselves, who defended themselves pretty well. I thought it was a really interesting piece. And they mentioned that it's not as if this is an unprecedented activity with the Trump administration. I thought it was a very fair and balanced piece. And then John Wertheim did a profile piece on the coach of the Los Angeles Rams, who came across as like a very intense guy. I mean, as laid back as Bill Belichick was, you know, to compare this fellow, Sean McVay, I think he's won one Super Bowl in his 10 years with the Rams, to Vince Lombardi or Bill Belichick or Don Shula, I think is a little bit of an overreach. And McVay kind of came across as a really open book guy, fascinating interview, but not a particularly likable character. I mean, it was interesting, and he acknowledged that he had some familial connections which got him into the NFL, and he's now the coach of the LA Rams. They did not mention that a few hours before, the Rams had traveled along with the San Francisco 49ers to Australia, where the Rams had one of their worst performances imaginable, and they had their heads handed to them. They have Matthew Stafford is their quarterback, and they got some new players, established players, and didn't do them much good in Australia. So the bottom line is, I want to find out, did you watch 60 Minutes last night? What did you expect? If you were expecting it to be a horror show, did it fulfill your expectations? I thought it was very much in concert with what CBS normally does. They had a one-minute commentary by this fellow Ross Duhart at the end. I somehow had missed him in the Times, but, you know, not a guy that looked like he was made for TV. But he presented a minute conclusion, which made you think a little bit, which is, I guess, what they're supposed to do. So if you watched it, were you disappointed? Were you pleased? If you watched it, were you surprised? Were you pleasantly surprised? It was not Fox News, that's for sure. And I know that Barry Weiss has been criticized roundly because she is considered to be a conservative. I was watching some of the comments today. People were saying, oh, they were bracing for a horrible, and it wasn't as bad as they expected. I want to hear from you. If you watched 60 Minutes last night, and I'm sure a lot of you did, 617-254-1030, 617-931-1030. I'm proud to say that I worked with Mike Wallace on one 60-minute piece about 20 years ago, 25 years ago. And I'm proud of my association with 60 Minutes, and I've always liked 60 Minutes. It did get pretty tumultuous at the end of last year. So that's the topic for this hour. My name's Dan Ray. You're Nightside. Nightside with Dan Ray. If you watched it and you thought it was a good presentation, I would give the Norah O'Donnell piece an A. I would give the

0: They're going to have a rotating cast of characters. It's not going to be the same group every week or the same group every other week. 617-254-1030, 617-931-1030. I realize it's Monday night. I realize it's about 11:17, 11:18 right now. Love to have you join the conversation. We'll open up the phone lines. I'm wide open right now. Don't bail. Don't leave me now, folks. We got another 40 minutes to go coming back on Nightside. This is a very quick turnaround. Please light them up. 617-254-1030, 617-931-1030.
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0: We had one caller holding on who dropped off. John in New York, if you're listening, come on back and we will get you in priority, that is for sure. In the meantime, Rick from Concord has favored us with a call. Rick, you had a chance to watch 60 Minutes last night?
4: No, I did not, but you're favoring me by letting me say something. So
0: you go right ahead.
4: 60 Minutes, of course, is not as good as it used to be, because how do you replace somebody like Mike Wallace? You don't. And then
0: let me agree with you on that point. And I worked with Mike Wallace, and he profiled reports that I was doing up here, and I met him, and he was as nice a guy as, well, a better guy than you would even expect. I mean, could not have been more considerate of what I was doing and more complimentary of what I was doing. I was working on the Silvati case. If you're not familiar with that, that involved, I've talked about it many times in this show, but four men who were intentionally, wrongfully convicted and put in prison for a total of 109 years by corrupt FBI agents. And Mike, he called me one afternoon and said, "Hey, what are you doing?" And I said, "I got nothing planned." He says, "Why don't you take a ride over and let's go over what we're going to do here." And it was as simple as that. And it was as if I knew his son, Chris, but I didn't know Mike, and he made me feel right at home. So
4: was that in the 1980s, that Silvati case?
0: No. Well, the Silvati case, the murder for which they were convicted, was 1965. Right. They were arrested in 67.
4: Okay, yep.
0: And then they were convicted in 68. The four men, two of whom died in prison, two of whom were eventually won their freedom, or we won their freedom for them. They had served a total of 109 years in prison. My last day on television, they were awarded what turned out to be $116 million split amongst the four, the estates of two. And Peter Lamoni and Joe Silvati were both alive at the time. But yeah, Mike Wallace was a giant. I mean, he was sort of the Babe Ruth of 60 Minutes.
4: He was. He used to have a show called The 20th Century that was excellent.
0: Yeah,
4: I think it was on in the 50s or early 60s. He was a great guy that way. And then I was a big fan of Andy Rooney, and I was a big fan

0: of, although he wasn't on the show a whole lot, Charles Carroll. I liked him a lot.
1: Yeah, Carroll was great.
0: I liked his on the road thing.
1: Well, he was wonderful on Sunday mornings. It was the perfect location, perfect placement. You know, an on the road thing would not have worked in the breaking news coverage of, you know, 6:30 at night. But so are you going to give 60 Minutes another chance? They did a pretty good job last night. I hope you heard the stories that they did.
0: Well, actually, you guys play it on the radio. I did not listen to it because I'm structurally challenged for the last 1,300 and I think it's 70 days. But the bottom line is I don't have a roof over my head. I'm like the MBTA workers in Taunton. I sleep in my vehicle. Half of them sleep in their vehicle, and they make $24 an hour. I heard it on WBZ. That's where I get all my news. That
1: By the way, my understanding is that we are no longer a CBS station. We're an iHeartRadio station. So we have no affiliation with CBS. I don't think we play CBS anymore on Sunday nights. Tell me about your situation. You're homeless, and you're living in your car?
0: I sleep in my car like the MBTA workers.
1: Okay, so let me ask you this. How old are you, if I could ask?
0: I am 64 years old, just like the Beatles song. I'm Medicare, retired for 127 months on the 25th of this month. I always thought I'd work till the day I die. And I'm a senior citizen, so I've hit the trifecta.
1: Okay, so what sort of work, and I'm not trying to pry here, but
0: I
1: know that there are a lot of people out there who find themselves in your circumstances, in most cases through no fault of their own. You sound to me like you're, you sound to me like you'd be a lawyer, could be insurance, a CPA, whatever. My question is,
0: I was an overnight grocery worker in Stop and Shop, came to New Hampshire, and then they took all their stores out of here. But that was my last real good job, was Stop and Shop overnights.
1: Oh, okay. My first job was with Stop and Shop. I was a bundle boy at Stop and Shop in like 1965.
0: Actually. Which one?
1: It was on Truman Highway in Hyde Park.
0: Oh, Hyde Park. Okay. Yep.
1: Yeah. They had a huge Stop and Shop warehouse for many years in Reedville. Did you ever work there?
0: No, I did not. So, we used to get all our like Stop and Shop goods from the warehouse in Freetown, Mass. And then like the Kool-Aid and stuff like that came from the C&S warehouse in Suffield, Connecticut. These C&S warehouses are all over the country. They're
1: So here's my question. If you're willing to answer it. What happened in your life that turned your life around and now you find yourself sleeping in your car, which has got to be a tough existence? Was there an illness, a divorce?
0: People have it worse than me. What happened was the landlord that owned my house sold to a developer type guy, and they jacked the rents way up, and I wasn't willing to pay. But I've got my toe in the door at this place called Horseshoe Pond. It's 55 and older. Mm-hmm. I've congestive heart failure, but not a big deal. People have it worse than me. They really do. My mom always said, Ricky, somebody's always got it worse than you.
1: Yeah,
0: and she's
1: right. Okay, so when you say you got your foot in the door, you got an application in?
0: I would actually have an apartment twice. I want the third floor. And the administrator lady there, you don't like us to mention names, but she's originally from Medford, Massachusetts. She's 78 years old, and her 93-year-old mother lives with her and still can function, cooks, has all her mental capacity, so that's great. This lady is the best lady at this Horseshoe Pond. A genuine sweetheart. She said she was the original mosh pit person. She went to a Rolling Stones concert at Boston Garden 1974, and she was a little girl, and they lifted her up like the mosh crowd does, and she came home missing a shoe, and her dad was waiting up for her.
1: So I thought, okay, let me come back to you. When was the last time you worked?
0: The last time I worked was February 25th, 2016 at Town Fair Tire. You don't like me mentioning, but I worked at Town Fair Tire as a delivery driver.
1: You're 64, you told me, and you've been out of work for 10 years, so you were working up until 54. Do you have any Social Security?
0: So I'm medically disabled. They cut into my hips on Affordable Care Act, which don't let anybody shit you. Affordable Care Act, you paid into that. That's an entitlement, just like Social Security that's trying to take away. Yeah. But hopefully this election, things flip bigger than they did the last time, because this guy is wildly unpopular. I'm an old Democrat, and so there's a congressman from New York, your staff would probably be able to find out, from New York City area, he's a Jewish guy, and he came out and said on 10:10 a.m. that not every Democrat is a socialist. Maybe the 30 to 50 crowd, but I'm a centrist, down the middle, finite budget, the whole bit. I'm one of them people teetering on the brink having to go back to work, because my dad had said before he died that you never know how much money it's going to take you to finish out living your life. And then he got the best compliment ever. This guy played for the Yankees. His name was Gene Michael, shortstop, number 17.
1: He also was the general manager of
0: he sure wasn't. His last job was advanced scout, the guy that sits behind home plate and scouts one of the teams that's playing, because that's who the Yankees are going to play next. And he made $12 million. He talked to me for about a half hour. He gave my dad the best compliment you could ever get. He said next to George Steinbrenner, my dad was the smartest man he had ever met when it came to money. I thought that was a great compliment. I really did.
1: So how'd you meet George Michael?
0: Gene Michael. I was working. I lived in Kent, Ohio, and he went to Kent State. He was from East Akron. I think that was the Orientals, was their high school. And he had married a woman whose mother was a school teacher at Brimfield Elementary, named after Brimfield, Mass., that I went to. And he was divorcing that lady. So my dad helped him clear up his housing issue that he would have being divorced. He ended up dying of a heart attack, I think, at like 79. He was a tall, lanky guy. He could have actually played in the ABA, because he played basketball at Kent State. And he was on the 64 Kent State baseball team that went to the NCAA. And Rich Rollins was also on that team. And Rich Rollins played for the Minnesota Twins. I think he was a third baseman, either 65 or 66, around that time period.
1: Yeah, well, Rich Rollins was the guy who popped up in the top of the ninth inning in 67 when Petrucelli went back and caught the ball.
0: Yep.
1: Well, look, we've gone far and wide here, Rick, and I've enjoyed the conversation. If you have any interest in trying to, and I don't know medically if you're able to get back.
0: I was born at the wrong time. I told your replacement, Bradley J., that I wanted to be an obscene Wolfman Jack playing dashboard beating, ear piercing, finger blister type music, like the old AM when all the songs were less than 3 minutes. Mm. Some of your best music ever was made between 62 and 68, but I like some of the 50s too. Chuck Berry was like the first hardcore rock and roller.
1: We've covered a lot of territory here, Rick. You're an interesting guy. And
0: tell Bradley J. that I don't drink coffee, but I pass out. I don't really fall asleep, but I'm going to be taking a dirt nap eventually anyway. According to the hospital, I'm in like the last 2 minutes of my life, but it doesn't mean anything to me.
1: Hey,
0: Hang in there, will you?
1: I have no idea what your medical condition is. You sound great. Hang in there.
0: Congestive heart failure.
1: No, I know. Believe me, that's not a good diagnosis. There's no question about that.
0: I'm down to like 30 pounds overweight. I actually only weigh about 170 pounds. I'm at like 199 tonight. So not all the end of the world. So you left TV in 1970s from WBZ?
1: No, 2007.
0: Oh, 2007. Okay, so you worked with Bob Lobel, right?
1: Of course I did, yeah.
0: Yeah,
1: who also was a Kent State. He was also a Kent State guy.
0: Was he?
1: Yep.
0: I didn't know that.
1: Yep, see, we all learned something. I learned a lot from the conversation. I got to go.
0: Office was on the court. I'm sorry. Well, thank you for listening. Ronald Reagan, he said leave mental health to the states. Not a big Reagan fan. I don't think most people in Massachusetts were, but I'm an old Democrat, and they're never going to sell me on this nonsense that's going on now. And if it hadn't been for Jimmy Carter, those hostages would have been dead. He shamed Ayatollah. He told him, I don't know who your God is, but mine says this is wrong. And then right after that, the hostages got released.
1: Yeah.
0: Thank you very much.
1: The hostages were released the day that Reagan assumed the presidency, and I believe that the Ayatollah at the time said, okay, we've messed around with Carter long enough. We don't want to mess around with Reagan. They were released on January 20th, 1981. As Casey Stengel would say, you can look it up, okay?
0: Oh, yeah, definitely. Definitely.
1: Thanks, Rick. Got to go.
0: Thank you
1: very much. Yep. Best of luck, my friend. Good night.
0: Bye.
1: All right. That was a wide-ranging phone call. And the reason it was a wide-ranging phone call is some of you are sitting on your hands. I want to talk about 60 Minutes. That is a major news program, has always been a major news program. And I watched last night because I wanted to see the reports, how they were handled. I thought that Nora O'Donnell, along with the Leslie Stahl and John Wertheim, you know, again, they have producers, okay? It's not like they write the whole thing. And I'm sure that the producer who was able to get the pilot who spent 2 days on the ground in Iran until he was rescued, I'm sure that the producers were the people that produced that for that interview for Nora O'Donnell, but she handled it really well. I thought Leslie Stahl did a good job last night, and I thought Wertheim had an interesting piece on a coach who seemed to be wired, in my mind, just a little too tightly, but that's neither here nor there. there should have been a comment, as a friend of mine said to me today, that the Rams have just opened their season in Australia and they were throttled by the San Francisco 49ers. Join the conversation. If you watched 60 Minutes last night, if you didn't watch it, feel free. 617-254-1030, 617-931-1030. I don't want to go to open lines, but if you don't want to talk about 60 Minutes, we're going to go to open lines. Many people were very concerned that 60 Minutes would change dramatically. I don't think it changed dramatically. It was very much the similar format and the similar approach. And I enjoyed watching it last night. Each piece was different, but I learned something from each piece, and that's my standard. 617-254-1030, 617-931-1030, coming right back on Nightside.
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2: 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A retrial date is set for next year for Adam Montgomery on the second-degree murder charges and the death of his daughter, Harmony. A Barnstable police officer was forced to undergo surgery for serious injuries after he was struck by an alleged drunk driver while directing traffic as a concert let out Sunday night. 43-year-old Brando Hunt was arraigned Monday on multiple charges, including his second OUI offense. Cyber attacks continue to bring city businesses in Everett to their knees. WBZ's Matt Phipps.
3: Everett City Hall closed last week and now most of this week following an incident over Labor Day weekend. Basic city services will continue to be conducted at the city's Connolly Center through Thursday.
2: And students at Springfield Public Schools returned to the classroom Monday after a cyber attack forced the district to shut down all of last week. I'm Dan Watkins.
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4: Well, we had a great night so far. First hour, Dan Coe, Democratic candidate running for Congress in the 6th Congressional District, had a lot of different phone calls. Some were challenging, some were supportive. Then we did 2 hours on the comments that Macklemore, a rapper, had made as an opening act at an Ed Sheeran concert at MetLife Stadium. And we talked about that for 2 hours and had a lot of calls and a lot of different perspectives on that. I wanted to talk about the new 60 Minutes program last night, but obviously no one is interested in that. So every once in a while, I get out in front of my audience, and therefore, I give up. I quit. Let's go open lines. Whatever you want to talk about. We have about 25 minutes left here, a little less than 25 minutes, 23 or so. 617-254-1030, 617-931-1030. I know that on Monday nights after a weekend, it's a tough time for most of you because most of you are finally getting through the weekend, although all of you should have gone back to work today. So feel free. What would be a subject that you would like to talk about? 617-254-1030, 617-931-1030. We had a really interesting set of callers tonight. We were rolling, and all of a sudden we have hit the wall here. So if you would like me to do my post game tonight, I would suggest give me a call, and let's finish out the program strong. Whatever is on your mind. I really thought that 60 Minutes would generate phone conversations tonight, but maybe I'm too into television news, and I watch it carefully because I want to see how fair it is, how honest it is. Does it tell the truth? Or does it tell the truth as perhaps someone might believe it? I think 60 Minutes had slid the last few years. And I hope if last night was any indicator of what they are likely to do in the next few years, I'm optimistic. Now, I know that Barry Weiss has been battered from pillar to post, too conservative. She sort of breaks the mold, okay, in terms of her thought process, I believe. And I think she's going to do a great job as in her new position at CBS. And I believe that one of the things that she has authority over is the weekly Sunday night news program, which for over 50 years has set the standard for really great television journalism. So if you want to talk about 60 Minutes, great. If you'd like to talk about anything else, I'm opening it up, give you an opportunity. 617-254-1030, 617-931-1030. John had been hanging on before and he's come back. John, welcome back. Thanks for checking back in with us. How are you?
5: I'm fine. I just called up to say hello to you because I haven't spoken to you in ages.
4: You know something? I almost forgot about you. I thought to myself, what happened to my friend in New York? Everything okay, I hope?
5: Everything's okay. I just wasn't working for a while, so I wasn't driving in the car at night, and I was busy doing other things.
4: Well, as I often say to friends of mine who tell me that, there's this new device out there. It's called a radio. Some people have them in their kitchens. Some people have them in the bathroom. Some people have them in the bedroom. But it works the same as a car. You know, you can hear Nightside on the radio, and you don't have to be in a car. You can be in the comfort of your own home, John.
5: Hey, you know, thanks for letting me know about that. You know, the fact that I'm an extra class radio ham operator, I should know those things, huh?
4: Well, there's this guy that invented the radio named Marconi, and there are radios. Right. Many people say to me, oh, I listen to you all the time when I'm in the car. And it's my pat response. I say, well, guess what? They now have radios that you can plug in, believe it or not, in any room in your house. And you can plug in and plug up a radio in different rooms in your house. People forget about that, I think.
5: You know, the first time I heard your program, I have a shortwave radio in my garage on the shelf. And I had it on 10:30 a.m., and there you were. Your voice was coming out of the speaker.
4: Wow. Wow. It's always interesting to me how people discover Nightside and how people discover WBZ. You know, as you probably know, John, because I remember you very well. I think it's been 3 or 4 months. I've been talking to a lot of people, and all of it, and every once in a while, someone like yourself who's memorable, I'm thinking, gee, I wonder what happened to him. You know, because look, people do get into bad car accidents, or they, you know, they fall off a cliff or whatever. You never know. But
5: That's true.
4: I missed you, and I thought to myself, gee, I wonder what happened. But it's always interesting to me is how people find WBZ and how they find Nightside. You know, on October 1st, we start our 20th year on this very radio station doing this very radio program. And
5: yeah.
4: I don't think there's been a talk show in Boston, anywhere in Boston, not only in WBZ, but anywhere in Boston, which has been on the same radio station for that length of time. There have been people who have bounced back and forth between different stations, but to be on the same radio station doing the same show for 20 years, or beginning 20 years on October 1st, I'm quite proud of that.
5: Yeah. Well, you know, it was one of those, this radio was an old national radio, vacuum tube thing. You know, it's very old. Someone gave it to me and I turned it on. And I started tuning, and, you know, your station at night has a really good, strong signal, you know, the way it works. So that's why I heard you.
4: You know something, John? I'm telling you right now, there's someone listening on their radio or someone listening in a car, and I don't know who they are, but they've never heard WBZ before. And I would like them to call in and prove me correct, because every night there's different people that come into the audience. Some stay, some don't, but many of them, like you, come back and they'll say to me, well, I just wasn't in a position to call. And I'm telling you right now, there's somebody who's driving somewhere or someone sitting in their living room listening to us for the first time tonight, and I would really appreciate if they would call and identify themselves. I'm talking to them right now, and maybe we'll hear from some faraway place, okay?
5: Dan, don't be surprised if it's somebody from Detroit or Chicago or Milwaukee, you know.
4: All the time. Yep. And we also bounce down. I've had people call in from Bermuda because the signal, particularly in the wintertime, goes right out over the water, from Massachusetts or from the Boston area, up and down the East Coast as well. John, great to hear your voice. I'm glad that everything is good in your life, and that hopefully you're back driving at night, and we'll talk more frequently.
5: Okay, fine. Have a good night, Dan. Nice talking to you.
4: John, great very much. Did you watch 60 Minutes last night or no? Had you called
5: no,
4: in on that?
5: No, No, I didn't watch it, no.
4: Well, the show was good. I give them some high grades for what they did last night, and I hope that they can continue it. They have inherited, again, just a wonderful television program that has a wonderful history going back to, what, the 1970s, maybe even the late 60s. And I hope that they don't blow it. I hope that they continue to produce programs like they did last night. First one is always the easiest. It's tougher as it goes along. Thanks, John. We'll talk soon. Thanks, buddy.
5: Okay, appreciate good night.
4: Good night. Bye. All right. I got wide open lines. It's just me. You don't have to be afraid. If you'd like to make a recommendation as to what you'd like to talk about, what issue interests you, I think later this week we will be talking about some of the concerns that have been expressed quite openly by people who are very much involved in artificial intelligence. I'm going to try to find a couple of guests this week in an area that I don't have a lot of expertise, to be honest with you. So any suggestions or ideas would be appreciated. I'm going to take a break. I got wide open lines, which is just a horrifying feeling. But I do hope that someone out there who has never called in before, who is listening to us, and maybe this is the first night they're listening, 617-254-1030, 617-931-1030. Got a quick break here on Nightside. This is open lines. We're going right to the end here. With or without you, I'd prefer to have you with me. Give us a call. Coming back on Nightside.
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3: All right, we're still looking for that person somewhere in America who's listening on a car or at home. But in the meantime, I'm delighted to have John from Newton join us. Hey, John, thanks. What's on your mind tonight? Rob tells me you're interested in talking about the Emmy Awards.
4: Yeah, I didn't even realize they were on tonight. Usually they're on Sunday nights.
3: Yeah, neither did I, and I got to be honest with you. There's so many award programs now, it's tough to follow them. So I'm all ears if you want to talk about the Emmys. Right ahead. Anything we should know about?
4: I'm a senior citizen. I've been watching TV for years, obviously. And I got to tell you one thing. I did not know one TV show that was up for the awards.
3: Yeah, that's the way I feel. I'm just looking here. I mean, I'm cheating a little bit.
4: Half of them are on. Yeah, half of those shows are on streaming services.
3: Yeah,
4: which I have no idea how to do that.
3: Well, you know, look, you're not alone in that. Okay, Again, I wanted to talk tonight about 60 Minutes, which was making its new debut for the season 59, which is an extraordinary accomplishment to think TV shows been on for 59 years. I mean, that takes us back to, I guess, 1968 or something like that. I guess would be, if I'm doing my.
4: Oh, I know. I've been watching that for years too.
3: Yeah, and go ahead.
4: Speaking of 60 Minutes, why did they fire one of their correspondents?
3: Which one? there's more than one.
4: I'm not sure.
3: Well,
4: I know, but
3: Scott Pelley ended up getting fired. Because he went into a meeting and it made some pretty nasty comments about the new boss. And Anderson Cooper walked away. And my former colleague, Sharon Alfonsi, she was let go, as was Cecilia Vega. I really don't know why. I think Sharon was upset. She had filed a couple of pieces, which ended up being very heavily edited, and she had to redo them a little bit. And I worked with Sharon 20 years ago at WBZ. She's a really nice lady, very, very smart person as well. So I have no idea I think they were. I think they would call it editorial differences, which right. Covers the waterfront.
4: I did see the piece they had on Sunday night on the L.A. Rams.
3: Well, they had on the coach of the Rams, and he came across as like this petulant coach that they just got smoked in Australia. They went and played San Francisco in the second game of the season Thursday night in Australia, and the 49ers smoked them. They were horrible. They just were absolutely horrible. Hey, John, I thank you for picking us up after the Emmys, and I thank you for calling in. And I was looking at the awards list here, figuring I have no idea what some of these shows are or where they're. You got to have a lot of time to know these shows. Simple as that.
4: Right.
3: Hey, thanks, John. We'll talk soon, okay?
4: Thank you.
3: Have a great night. Let me go to Douglas in New Jersey. Hey, Douglas, welcome. Oh. How are you tonight?
5: Well, I'm fantastic, Dan. I'm surprised you're still at it after all these years.
3: I am still at it all these years, believe it or not.
5: You are a warrior.
3: I am a warrior.
5: You know, I can't believe it. I've listened to BZ for probably 40 years.
3: Yep.
5: From D.C. Up to you on moving to New Jersey, and here I am still listening, and I look at all the guys that have fallen out of you, you know?
3: Well, there were great guys who worked this shift ahead of me. Certainly David Brudnoy, Paul Sullivan, my two immediate predecessors, both of them.
5: I gotta go quick. Come on. You know. Yeah, I know. But you're Larry Glickrow was the king to me.
3: Larry Glick. Okay. Well, you know, Larry was a dear friend, funny guy. I do a very different show from Larry Glick, as you probably know. We tend to be a little more serious, but every once in a while we like to get into lighter topics. Absolutely.
5: Larry was not political at all.
3: No, he was not. He was a great guy. So let me ask you this. How often do you listen to BZ down there in Jersey, and where in Jersey are you located?
5: I am in Cape May, New Jersey.
3: You're very lucky. That's nice.
5: It's very nice.
3: Yeah. Yeah. Are you a Jersey person? Are you a Jersey native, or did you live up here?
5: No, I am not. I grew up in Washington, D.C.
3: Oh, okay. All right. Well, you know, you're an East Coast guy. And look, I appreciate.
5: I couldn't afford to buy anything in D.C., so I moved to Jersey.
3: I appreciate you calling in. Hey, I got to run, Douglas. We're out of time. Call more often. I'd love to chat more, okay? We'll talk about Larry some night. Thank you, sir. Have a great night. We're done for now. I'm talked out. I'm not doing a post game tonight. All dogs, all cats, all pets go to heaven. That's my pal Charlie Reyes, who passed 16 years ago in February. That's why all your pets are already passed. They loved you. You loved them. See you tomorrow night on Nightside, everybody. I hope to see you tomorrow. Have a great Tuesday.
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8: From ABC News, I'm Stephanie Officer. Donald Trump Jr. received a very generous wedding gift from someone his new bride calls a dear friend on social media. That person is Russian oligarch Umar Kremlev. ProPublica says Kremlev paid for a lavish after party for Trump's eldest son in the Bahamas. Well, on Monday, the White House issued a statement from the president, which said in part he does not know who Umar is and was not at the wedding, adding, quote, not a big deal. ABC's Jonathan Carl.
9: The president's son has described his wedding as a low-key affair, but ProPublica reported the 2 days of parties that followed were anything but low-key. Don Jr.'s new wife, Bettina, posted pictures of the festivities spread out over two private islands, including professional dancers and a large fireworks display. ProPublica reported Russian oligarch Umar Kremlev paid for it. Days before the wedding, he reportedly traveled with Putin to China.
10: A spokesperson for Kremlev told ProPublica he and Don Jr. have a friendly relationship and have never discussed politics. Tech executives are taking the calls to scale back on AI advancement seriously, but the president is pushing back. ABC's Elizabeth Schulte.
11: President Trump dismissed warnings AI could destroy humanity as a hoax after repeatedly downplaying the risk of AI.
12: We're leading China in AI. We're the most sophisticated country in the world. And frankly, I want to keep it that way because whoever wins AI wins.
11: But some in Congress are calling for regulation now, including a bipartisan bill for a so-called kill switch to stop rogue AI in its tracks.
10: Experts fear AI could fall into the wrong hands or go rogue on its own, putting America's infrastructure like utilities, water, and electricity at risk of a hack or worse. The 78th annual Primetime Emmy saw some big winners Monday night, especially for Widow's Bay and one Matthew Rhys.
13: Finally, to the great and good people of Wales, who were as much a nurture as anyone else, we are a small but mighty nation. This is incredible.
10: We're listening to
14: Well, Good morning, I'm Dan Watkins. Here's what's happening. Warnings from the tech community about artificial intelligence are growing louder. The CEO of Anthropic says that any measures to mitigate the technology are not moving fast enough. And he warns that AI could overpower society if the government doesn't regulate it. On Capitol Hill, lawmakers on both sides of the aisle are starting to push for better safe rails. This, as President Trump called the concerns from the AI community a, quote, conspiracy on social media. Republican House Speaker Mike Johnson said Monday that Congress needs to act, but they also need to make sure that the U.S. is the leader on AI.
15: Obviously, there's a need for guardrails, but there's also a keen need for the industry to self-regulate and self-monitor. And report to us. And
14: meanwhile, Massachusetts Governor Maura Healey is joining the call for stronger federal guardrails and oversight for AI. She says that President Trump and Congress must do their jobs because relying on the AI companies to keep people safe isn't enough, adding that we need federal action before it's too late. Coming up, some BPS students will be earning paychecks this fall. Find out more next.
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16: It is 12:03. Looking downtown, you're going to slow down on both sides of 93. Northbound, a double right lane closure through the O'Neill Tunnel. Southbound, a double left from the carpool lane, which is closed over the Zakim Bridge past the O'Neill Tunnel. Airport tunnel slow going in the Ted Williams and the Callahan with lanes taken. The Sumner's next, or scheduled to be anyway. On the Pike, a double left lane closure has you moving slowly westbound Tremont Street to Cambridge Street. Eastbound, a triple left Kenmore Square to Copley Square. And then all traffic is detoured off at exit 133. Along the Charles Thoreau Drive's okay. Soldiers Field Road West isn't. It is closed between River Street and Western Ave. You're going to slow down on the approach and then a detour right at the surface road. 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Clear sky, 58 degrees, Steve Perez, WBZ traffic on the threes.
2: Here's the four-day WBZ AccuWeather forecast.
7: Clear and much cooler conditions are in store early this morning with a low of 54 in Boston, but 40s for many of the suburbs ahead of a cool rest of today. Sunshine mixes with some clouds as the day wears on with a high of 67, with some of the inland suburbs ending up in the lower 70s ahead of a partly cloudy Tuesday night, the low 56. Then it starts to turn warmer on Wednesday with sunshine much of the time, still a high of 77, followed by clouds and sun on Thursday. A bit more humidity as well with another high of 77, but that humidity drops off during a rather sunny Friday, high 77. I'm AccuWeather meteorologist LaTroy Thornton, WBZ, Boston's News Radio.
14: Federal agents say that they've made dozens of arrests of Boston dock workers over the past few months as part of Operation Tidal Wave, a nationwide crackdown on child pornography. WBZ-TV's Louisa Mueller spoke with the head of the Customs and Border Protection's Boston field office.
17: Some of these crew members, the ones that we're getting, they do have child sexual exploitation material or child sexual abuse material, which basically in simple terms, right, that's they're doing really bad things to kids.
11: In the last month, in Boston alone, 75 crew members of different nationalities have been taken into custody from the Philippines, Indonesia, Nepal, and Nicaragua. Most were refused entry and removed from the United States.
18: Is that alarming to you?
17: It is. It is. To us, even one too many.
11: And the operation is nationwide. Prior to Boston, CBP removed or prosecuted 14 crew members from 3 vessels in San Juan, Puerto Rico, and 27 crew members from 6 vessels in San Diego, including a Disney cruise. Most for possession of the materials that investigators say is not linked to children aboard the ships.
18: Why do you think we have crew members on cruise ships and it's such a particular issue there?
17: There's a lot of bad people in a lot of bad places.
11: At the container terminal, officers carefully log every container that CBP touches. But Caravia says the mission of Operation Tidal Wave can carry over here too, to the crews of container ships.
17: There is no ending for this. We will stop at nothing to catch these people.
14: Two of the cruise lines impacted tell WBZ-TV that they have zero tolerance for this and they're working with authorities. In New Hampshire, the retrial of Adam Montgomery is expected to take place next year. He's the father of Harmony Montgomery, who was found guilty of second-degree murder for the death of the 5-year-old back in 2019. Adam Montgomery was sentenced to 56 years to life in prison in 2024, but he had his conviction overturned this year after the state Supreme Court found multiple problems with evidence that was shown to the jury during the first murder trial. Harmony's body has never been found. Boston Mayor Michelle Wu is calling on more local businesses to welcome BPS students this school year. WBZ's Jared Brosnan explains.
19: Not every kid can just focus on school, so the city of Boston is offering BPS students learn and earn opportunities in construction, banking, education, and beyond.
20: 1,607 jobs across the employers who are in our coalition for every working student to have access to an ecosystem of professional mentorship, leadership training, and wraparound job supports.
19: Mayor Wu says it's important to make sure students are able to provide for their family without sacrificing their education.
20: Our entire city is stronger and better off when our young people invest in themselves and get connected to our major employers and to our economy.
19: Students can start applying on September 30th, but in the meantime, Wu is trying to find nearly 400 more student jobs to meet their goal of 2,000.
20: And if you are an employer who is still yet to join us and eager to get started, we still need your help.
19: From Hyde Park, I'm Jared Brosnan, WBZ Boston's News Radio.
14: Coming up, some local college kids are trying to end the stigma around using food pantries. That story and more next.
21: Fed Reserve policymakers gather in Washington today and tomorrow to decide whether the time is now to hike interest rates. Markets are betting mostly that they will say the time is now. Futures markets also predict one additional rate hike by the end of this year and perhaps two more next year as part of the Fed's effort to bring inflation down. The accelerated rate hike predictions follow this month's August readings of job creation and core consumer inflation, both hotter than forecast. Also in Washington today and sure to be followed by the market, U.S. Treasury Secretary Scott Bessent is scheduled to appear before the House Financial Services Committee for annual testimony on the international financial system. On the opposite side of the country, the 14th annual Laguna Conference, a gathering of major corporate leaders, executives, and investors, begins today in Orange County, California, hosted by Morgan Stanley and featuring the heads of firms and industries spanning aerospace, energy, manufacturing, and transportation. Andrew O'Day, Bloomberg Business on WBZ, Boston's News Radio.
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14: Red Sox start up their final road trip of the regular season tonight when they face the Rangers down in Texas. Patrick Sandoval's on the mound for Boston against Cody Bradford for the Rangers. First pitch is at 8:05. The Celtics will introduce offseason additions Paul George, Mitchell Robinson, and Mike Connolly Jr. to the media today. We're expecting to hear from President of Basketball Operations Brad Stevens and Head Coach Joe Mazzulla as well. The Celts open up training camp on September 29th. In the NFL, the Chiefs beat the Broncos on Monday Night Football 31-10. And Vikings head coach Kevin O'Connell says they're taking things day by day with quarterback Kyler Murray, who was placed in the concussion protocol after getting knocked out of Minnesota's Week 1 win over Green Bay. Dan Watkins, WBZ, Boston's News Radio.
2: Traffic and weather together. 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All-wheel drive. Traffic on the threes.
16: It is 12:13. We're going to look south of the city where Expressway northbound, the left lane is closed from Granite Ave to Freeport Street, slowing you down just a bit. 128 south, ongoing work setting up or is set up right now in Dedham at Route 1 with a bit of a slowdown there. Route 3, you're going to reduce speed southbound road work from Union Street to Route 18. And then northbound of Route 14, no trouble passing work there. 495 work between Route 140 and 95 in Mansfield. Southbound after Route 44, both ways in Taunton at Bay Road with minimal slowdowns. 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Open daily reservations required. Clear sky, 58 degrees. Steve Perez, WBZ. Traffic on the threes.
2: Here's the four-day WBZ AccuWeather forecast.
4: Comfortably cooler early morning is underway under a clear sky. In fact, the low of 54 in Boston could mark the coolest start to the day since early June, and it simply stays cool later today with sunshine, a few more clouds in the afternoon, and a high of 67, with a partly cloudy Tuesday night bringing a low of 56, before temperatures start to rebound on Wednesday with sunshine much of the time, high 77. We'll have a few more clouds around and a bit more humidity Thursday with another high of 77, perhaps a shower late or at night, then lowering humidity and a rather sunny Friday, high 78. I'm AccuWeather meteorologist LaTroy Thornton, WBZ, Boston's News Radio.
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14: Good morning, I'm Dan Watkins. Here's what's happening. Students at Salem State are trying to chip away at the stigma of using a food pantry. WBZ's Heil Schaffel tells us what they came up with.
5: When the food pantry at Salem State came up for a redesign, the students wanted the marketing to look a very certain way.
6: They didn't want it just to be called a pantry anymore. They thought it had more dignity and more support for students as a market.
5: And so the food pantry at the school is now called Feed a Viking Market. It's been redesigned to look a little like a convenience store in the bottom of the library, complete with bright orange signage. Ian Wong with Salem State said the point was to cut down on the stigma of furtively darting into a food pantry hidden in a basement somewhere.
6: They kind of make that statement that, yes, we're here to support our students. It's an open market. They come in, they grab things that they need.
5: And the need is pressing. The pantry has been visited close to 2,000 times in 2026 alone.
6: 25% reported being hungry but not eating because they lacked money.
5: Kyle Schaffel, WBZ, Boston News Radio.
14: A recent analysis by the Yale Budget Lab shows that the White House's tariffs on Canadian imports will cost the average American household over $1,000 per year.

0: requirements before November. U.S. District Judge Carl Nichols was nominated by Trump and earlier declined to freeze the president's executive order, saying at the time it was premature. In issuing a preliminary injunction late Sunday, Nichols wrote that now it's clear many people would lose their ability to vote if it goes into effect. Mike Hemp in Washington.
1: A new immigration rule from the Trump administration is set to take effect this week, and Massachusetts is joining a multi-state lawsuit to try and stop it. WBZ's Jay Willett with details.
2: Attorney General Andrea Campbell and 21 other state AGs are suing to block a new Department of Homeland Security policy set to take effect this Friday that would give immigration officers broad discretion to deny green cards based on immigrants' lawful use of public benefits like food assistance, health care, and housing support. The coalition argues the rule is unlawful and warns fear alone could push immigrant families to drop out of benefit programs they legally qualify for. Federal officials themselves estimate the rule could cut Medicaid and food stamp funding to states by more than $5 billion combined each year. Campbell argues immigrants should never be forced to choose between getting the help they need and pursuing legal status. Jay Willett, WBZ, Boston's News Radio.
1: In the Middle East, the standoff over the Strait of Hormuz and new attacks on Saudi oil is sending fuel prices higher, but President Trump is downplaying the impact. ABC's chief White House correspondent Mary Bruce with details.
3: The average gallon of gas now $4.25. That's up over $1.30 since the war began. And diesel is at a record high, $6.20 a gallon. That's impacting the cost of just about everything you buy. Now, prices have been on the rise ever since President Trump launched this war more than 6 months ago. But now the president is shifting blame for the rising diesel prices to Ukraine, saying they are responsible as they continue to attack Russian diesel refineries.
1: As of Monday, the average price for a gallon of regular in Massachusetts, $4.34. That's up 13 cents in the past week. Meanwhile, as gas prices soar, a new study shows that more Americans are considering switching to an electric vehicle. Here's ABC's Mike Dubusky.
4: Sales of new electric vehicles are down sharply this year, about 20%, according to Cox Automotive. New EVs effectively became more expensive following the expiration of the federal government's EV tax credit almost a year ago. However, 56% of people surveyed by HERE Technologies and SBD Global now say they're considering an EV due to elevated gas prices. And sales of heavily depreciated used EVs are up dramatically by almost 30%, according to Cox. Mike Dubusky, ABC News.
1: Students at Springfield Public Schools returned to the classroom Monday after a cyber attack forced the district to shut down all of last week. Officials say the return went smoothly thanks to preparations by teachers and staff. The attack disrupted access to cloud-based systems, but officials say that there's no evidence so far that student or staff data was compromised. An investigation's ongoing, and the missed school days will have to be made up, according to state law. If you think your iPhone battery is draining faster this week, there's a reason for that.
5: That's because the major update is requiring several gigabytes of space on devices, and Apple has previously warned that such updates can temporarily have a negative impact on battery life. The company says on a support page that iPhones and other products will need time to complete the setup process in the background, which causes the battery drain. And Apple is saying this typically lasts just a few days. I'm Sarah Lee Kessler.
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4: 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All-wheel drive. Traffic on the threes.
5: 1223, looking north of the city, 128. You're going to reduce speed for work northbound in Waltham near Route 20. Then in Peabody at Centennial Drive, as well as southbound at Route 3. 93 south, a work crew at Commerce Way slows you down just a bit. No trouble passing work in Medford after Route 16. Route 3 north, a work crew 128 up to Route 62. A brief delay, another at Drum Hill. And 495 north, just under the speed limit with work after Route 125 up in Haverhill. 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Find out why TripAdvisor travelers named the reimagined Empire State Building Observation Deck as the number one attraction in the United States. 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Reservations required. Clear sky, 58 degrees. Steve Perez, WBZ. Traffic on the threes.
4: Here's the four-day WBZ AccuWeather forecast.
6: Some of the coolest air in months continues to filter in early this morning under a clear sky with a low of 54 in Boston, but 40s for many of the suburbs, followed by a cool rest of today as well. Early sun mixes with a few clouds, but it's still a rather nice day with a high of 67, followed by a few clouds Tuesday night and a low of 56, leading into warmer conditions starting Wednesday. We'll have a sunny to partly cloudy sky with a high of 77, before a few more clouds build in for Thursday, a bit more humidity as well, another high of 77, perhaps a shower late or at night, then sunshine Friday, high 78. I'm AccuWeather meteorologist LaTroy Thornton, WBZ, Boston's News Radio.
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8: Another big tip from experts, don't engage in road rage. Just let it go. In Dewey Square, James Rojas, WBZ, Boston's News Radio.
7: Just like seemingly everything else these days, heating your home this winter is going to cost you more than years past.
12: According to the National Energy Assistance Directors Association, Americans are expected to spend an average of $1,030 to heat their homes this winter. That's $82 more than last year. In the Midwest, households that rely on electricity are expected to pay an average of $171 more this winter compared to last year. I'm Claire Burnett.
7: The New England Aquarium is offering a special deal for families who homeschool their kids this fall. From now through December 22nd, homeschooling families can get discounted admission tickets to the aquarium, $12 for children and $21 for adults. Included with the admission are many education programs, presentations, and animal feedings. Meanwhile, the slowest animal on the planet is about to get some help from humans. ABC's Wayne Cabot reports.
13: Sloths spend most of their lives upside down in trees, unless they're put in zoos, like the one in Orlando, where several have died. The deaths prompting Florida wildlife officials to impose mandatory inspections and permitting. This year, 13 sloths were rescued from Sloth World in Orlando. Five didn't survive. Bandit, Dumpling, Habanero, Willow, and Mr. Ginger. As babies, sloths learn what to eat by licking the lips of their mother. Wayne Cabot, ABC News.
7: 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I'm Dan Watkins, WBZ Boston's News Radio.
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7: Good morning, I'm Dan Watkins. Here's what's happening. Disgraced former Massachusetts State Trooper Michael Proctor was in court Monday for a hearing in the high-profile murder trial of Miles King, which Proctor was the lead detective in the case. WBZ-TV's Christina Rex reports that the hearing comes after damaging texts Proctor sent were revealed during the Karen Reed trial.
24: This is the first opportunity to make a public statement since the public has seen your texts, your voicemails. Is there anything you want to say?
25: She has no comment. Thank you.
24: That's fired State Trooper Michael Proctor in court for the first time since 13 years worth of racist text messages were released publicly from his personal cell phone. Nothing at all.
25: No, thank you.
24: And now Proctor plans to plead the fifth in the case against Miles King, the man accused of a 2021 murder in Milton. Proctor led that investigation.
26: Proctor's off the table based on my Lumen Martin here.
24: On Monday, the judge allowed Proctor to plead the fifth, meaning he will stay silent to protect himself from potential criminal liability. King's lawyer wants his entire case dismissed because her client is a black man investigated by Proctor.
7: Proctor was fired from the state police for his misconduct that was brought to light during the Karen Reed trial. A Barnstable police officer was forced to undergo surgery for serious injuries Monday after he was struck by an alleged drunk driver Sunday night. The officer was directing traffic outside of a concert at the Melody Tent in Hyannis when he was hit by a pickup truck. He suffered a broken leg and hand or wrist, as well as injuries to his face and head. 43-year-old Brando Hunt was arraigned Monday on multiple charges, including his second OUI offense. Prosecutors say Hunt's BAC was more than twice the legal limit, and he was already on probation for assaulting a police officer when he was taken into custody. A not guilty plea was entered on his behalf, and he was ordered held on $10,000 cash bail. Romance is in the air on the MBTA's Blue Line. WBZ's Jared Brosnan explains.
0: Daniela Filosa was riding the Blue Line last month when she saw a man with blue eyes and a warm smile.
1: But I was kind of interested, but at the same time, I was paralyzed.
0: She got nervous, shelled up, but now has been searching for those blue eyes ever since.
1: If I post a note on a tree or on a pole or something, he's going to see it and he's going to reach out to me. And that's what I did.
0: The notes were left around Orient Heights Station, where the man got off that night. There's still no sign of him, but now that the notes have gone viral on social media, Filosa switched to a different approach rather than just leave her number.
1: This is why I opened up a public page on Instagram so everyone can reach out. I can kind of like feel safe because you never know, right?
2: So don't search for the notes, search for the Instagram.
1: Yes.
0: You heard her, Mr. Blue Eyes. Jared Brosnan, WBZ Boston's News Radio.
7: Coming up, as Foxborough gets ready for a pair of Ed Sheeran shows this month, there will be a different opening act after Robert Kraft steps in. Find out more next.
3: 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All-wheel drive. Traffic on the threes.
5: 1233 looking west to Town Pike West. Minor work crew delays at 128, 495 and in Sturbridge at I-84. Reducing speed both ways in Newton between Route 16 and Newton Corner. In Worcester, you're going to slow down for work 290 west at Grafton Street, as you are Route 2 west approaching Route 12 in Leominster. 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Open daily, reservations required. Clear sky, 58 degrees. Steve Perez, WBZ traffic on the threes.
3: Here's the four-day WBZ AccuWeather forecast.
6: Clear and much cooler conditions are in store early this morning with a low of 54 in Boston, but 40s for many of the suburbs ahead of a cool rest of today. Sunshine mixes with some clouds as the day wears on with a high of 67, with some of the inland suburbs ending up in the lower 70s ahead of a partly cloudy Tuesday night, the low 56. Then it starts to turn warmer on Wednesday with sunshine much of the time, still a high of 77, followed by clouds and sun on Thursday. A bit more humidity as well with another high of 77, but that humidity drops off during a rather sunny Friday, high 77. I'm AccuWeather meteorologist LaTroy Thornton, WBZ, Boston's News Radio.
7: Ed Sheeran is set to play a few shows at Gillette Stadium later this month, but with less than 2 weeks before he takes the stage in Foxborough, a controversy is brewing and a lineup change has been announced. WBZ's Madison Rogers reports.
10: Promoters for the U.S. leg of Sheeran's tour have confirmed to Rolling Stone that rapper Macklemore is being dropped from the rest of the shows at the request of venues. It comes after a show at MetLife Stadium.
27: I said free Palestine.
10: Macklemore telling the crowd that a big part of why he wanted to do this tour is delivering that message.
27: So the people from Gaza all the way to the occupied West Bank know that we have not forgotten them.
10: According to Macklemore on social media, Ed Sheeran told him he'd essentially been offered an ultimatum by Robert Kraft, that the Pats owner rallied other stadium owners to say Sheeran can't come unless Macklemore goes. Macklemore has been outspoken on Palestine in the past few years, and Kraft is Jewish with deep ties to Israel. Madison Rogers, WBZ, Boston's News Radio.
7: In a statement to WBZ, Patriots owner Robert Kraft says that they determined Macklemore's participation in the shows at Gillette would cross a line because of, quote, Macklemore's recent actions, material shared from the stage during Ed Sheeran's shows in New Jersey, and a broader history of anti-Semitic rhetoric and imagery that they believe has been deeply offensive and hurtful to the Jewish community. Massachusetts is joining several other blue states and cities in a lawsuit that's trying to block a new federal immigration rule from taking effect this week.
28: Set to take effect this Friday, the public charge rule would allow immigration officers to deny green cards to migrants who use government programs like Medicaid or public housing assistance. Now, cities including San Francisco, Chicago, and New York City are suing, with NYC officials calling it an assault on migrant families. Mayor Zoran Mamdani.
29: Nothing about this rule will reduce waste or keep Americans safer or improve New Yorkers' lives. It is simply a vehicle for confusion and a vehicle for cruelty.
28: Mike Dubusky, ABC News.
8: As the weather turns a little cooler, falling leaves are on everyone's mind. WBZ's Heil Schaffel has the foliage forecast.
9: Yankee Magazine foliage guru Jim Salgi says the falling leaves rarely disappoint. Unfortunately, last year was the exception.
11: It was early, it was quick, it was brown and down.
9: But the nature photographer says the forests of southern New England have mostly recovered from the drought that caused the mediocre foliage. He's more optimistic this go-around.
11: Southern New England is going to have a really nice year. It's going to be a little late this year, though. El Nino is the big talking point.
9: The El Nino effect is bringing clouds and moisture, which could push peak viewing into late October. The trees need strong sunlight and cold temperatures to develop those bright red pigments. Still, he says foliage in southern New England will be between a 7 and a 9 out of 10 this year, conditional on how cloudy it is. I asked him for some spots that won't be packed with leaf peepers.
11: We can also avoid the kank just by going west or east of it. Staying on Route 112, you have great options going west towards Vermont, and it's much less crowded.
9: Kyle Schaffel, WBZ, Boston's News Radio.
7: Coming up, some proposed changes to the Linway have officials sounding the alarm. Find out more next.
13: Without admission of fault or liability, Abbott Laboratories has agreed to pay $385 million to federal and several state regulators. The agreement settles Justice Department allegations of poor manufacturing practices at two facilities. The department said the company caused U.S. and state programs to buy powdered formula made in a way that put the products at an unacceptable risk of microorganism contamination. In a statement, Abbott says nothing matters more than the safety and quality of its products. Technology consulting company Accenture has agreed to pay $25 million over DEI policies. The payment resolves allegations by the Justice Department that Accenture took race and sex into consideration when making hiring and promotion decisions, then falsely certified compliance with regulations on government contracts that prohibit such practices. The company says the settlement does not constitute an admission of liability. Andrew O'Day, Bloomberg Business on WBZ, Boston's News Radio.
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7: Red Sox begin a six-game road trip tonight in Texas when they take on the Rangers. First pitch is at 8:05. The Patriots are turning the page from their week one loss to the Seahawks as they start their preparations for the Steelers. One thing the Pats have to navigate in the coming weeks is the loss of A.J. Brown, who will miss at least four games after landing on the injured reserve with an ankle injury. One of the players that will be asked to step up is second-year wide receiver Kyle Williams. He was asked yesterday what he brings to the table with Brown's sideline. Williams says a lot.
2: I mean, if I wanted to really go, I'd give you a Christmas list, for real. but I could do a lot, man. And just when those opportunities present itself, that's when I'll be able to show up.
7: And elsewhere in the NFL, the Chiefs beat the Broncos 31-10. 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
5: It is 12:43, and we are looking downtown 93 north. A double lane closure through the O'Neill Tunnel slows you down a bit. Slower on the southbound side, a double left lane closure, carpool lane past the O'Neill Tunnel. Airport tunnels all down a lane. Ted Williams both ways, the Callahan and the Sumner, with delays. On the Pike, slow going westbound, a double left lane closure, Tremont Street to Cambridge Street. Then from ComAv to Cambridge Street, eastbound a triple left, Kenmore Square to Copley Square, where all traffic is detoured off at exit 133. Along the Charles Soldiers Field Road west is closed, River Street to Western Ave with a detour on the surface road that won't take long. 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Reservations required. Clear sky, 58 degrees. Steve Perez, WBZ traffic on the threes.
3: Here's the four-day WBZ AccuWeather forecast.
6: A comfortably cooler early morning is underway under a clear sky. In fact, the low of 54 in Boston could mark the coolest start to the day since early June. And it simply stays cool later today with sunshine, a few more clouds in the afternoon, and a high of 67, with a partly cloudy Tuesday night bringing a low of 56. Before temperatures start to rebound on Wednesday with sunshine much of the time, high 77. We'll have a few more clouds around and a bit more humidity Thursday with another high of 77. Perhaps a shower late or at night, then lowering humidity and a rather sunny Friday, high 78. I'm AccuWeather meteorologist LaTroy Thornton, WBZ, Boston's News Radio.
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7: Good morning, I'm Dan Watkins. Here's what's happening. Some proposed changes to the Lineway has several officials on the North Shore expressing congestion concerns. WBZ's James Rojas explains.
4: Cliff Ansara has launched the Save the Lineway campaign, as well as a petition to stop the multimodal corridor project.
12: We're going to go from a six-lane divided highway, three lanes north, three lanes south, to four lanes with a bike lane and a bus lane going in each direction, and in some cases having a center running bus lane.
4: As the owner of Lineway Liquors, he's promoting his opposition on his business's digital billboard.
12: So we thought we would put that sign up to try to get it out to the public as soon as possible, and it reached 1,200 people so far.
4: Cliff isn't alone with his concerns. Officials from Marblehead, Swampscott, and Nahant have raised questions over how the project would affect the region and traffic, citing a lack of viable transportation alternatives and infrastructure. In Lynn, James Rojas, WBZ, Boston's News Radio.
7: And we've reached out to both the MBTA and MassDOT for comment. Massachusetts Governor Maura Healey is handing out $300,000 in relief payments to the state's shellfish harvesters that were hit hard this summer with a mandatory work stoppage.
20: Governor Maura Healey picking the perfect setting to deliver relief payments to North Shore shellfish harvesters. The Woodmans of Essex, a 100-plus-year-old restaurant in Essex known for its fried clams and New England clam bakes. The money going to the shellfish harvesters and oyster oyster growers who lost income when, in June, a torrential rainstorm triggered a massive rupture in a wastewater main in Haverhill, spilling millions of gallons of raw sewage into the Merrimack River, forcing shellfishing areas to close for nearly 2 weeks. The relief is covering the estimated value of shellfish that could have been harvested during the closure. Harvesters in Essex, Gloucester, Rockport, Ipswich, Rowley, Newbury, Newburyport, and Salisbury are eligible for the payments. Sherry Small, WBZ Boston's News Radio.
7: There's also money coming for theater productions in Massachusetts. The governor announcing $7 million in live theater tax credits for 23 productions across the state. In a statement, Healy says, quote, "These investments help bring more productions to our state, support good jobs and local businesses, and give residents and visitors even more reasons to spend time in communities across Massachusetts." More information is available on the state's website. Meanwhile, in Washington, the John F. Kennedy Center for the Performing Arts Board of Trustees plans to meet on Tuesday to consider closing its main building for a 2-year renovation, as well as adding President Trump's name to the facade.
0: Trump's allies on the Kennedy Center board argue that the Performing Arts Center faces bankruptcy and, quote, certain fiscal collapse within weeks without fundraising secured by the president. In exchange for the support, the board will consider a resolution to place Trump's name in a tribute on the marble facade of the building, potentially working around the judge's order earlier this year that blocked Trump from renaming the Kennedy Center after himself. The board could also hold a vote as early as tomorrow to close the Kennedy Center's main building for 2 years to carry out a massive renovation project spearheaded by the president. Peter Haralambos, ABC News.
7: The Environmental Protection Agency is rolling back some rules when it comes to coal and natural gas power plants.
1: The Environmental Protection Agency is repealing rules that limit greenhouse gas emissions from fossil fuel power plants. EPA officials say the change will save the industry more than $300 billion and allow utilities to make the best decisions for their ratepayers rather than be forced to close down plants. The announcement came as members of the Trump Cabinet hosted a G20 ministerial meeting on energy abundance in Houston.
10: We're taking swift action to lower costs for consumers, cut red tape.
1: EPA Administrator Lee Zeldin.
10: So companies and communities can build durable infrastructure faster.
1: The rule changes are likely to face litigation. The Sierra Club says Zeldin is turning the EPA into a shield for polluting industries that are known to harm the environment and human health. Jennifer King, Washington.
7: The Red Sox start up their final road trip of the regular season Tuesday night in Texas. Now, the Sox haven't clinched a playoff spot yet, but Fenway's getting ready for postseason baseball. And the team says they'll be holding a random drawing for the opportunity to buy tickets this fall, WBZ's Jim McKay explains.
21: Now's your chance, Sox fans. You can now sign up online with the Red Sox to enter their drawing for your shot at purchasing tickets for potential wild card and Division Series playoff games at Fenway. If you're one of the lucky ones chosen, you'll be notified via email a week from today, Monday, September 21st. There's a deadline to enter for the first two rounds this Friday at 5 o'clock. So good luck and go Sox. Jim McKay, WBZ, Boston's News Radio.
7: Nearly a month after she was found dead in a South Carolina apartment, TMZ is reporting a possible cause of death for actress Hayden Panettiere. Daniel Martindale with the latest.
22: TMZ says the 36-year-old died after taking oxycodone laced with fentanyl. The findings are still preliminary, with the toxicology report still pending. Panettiere died in Greenville, South Carolina on August 16th after she was found unresponsive and in cardiac arrest. TMZ reports the DEA is investigating Panettiere's drug dealer, who is based in Los Angeles. The report says the dealer provided her with several black market prescription drugs, including oxycodone. TMZ says she took several drugs she purchased from her dealer on the flight from L.A. to South Carolina the day before she died. I'm Daniel Martindale.
7: We'll check the roads and get the latest forecast coming up next.
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8: 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My name is Jordan Rich, and I love classical music. 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Not only will you learn about the great classical composers, but insight into the 20th century voices from Bela Bartok and Sergei Prokofiev to Aaron Copland and George Gershwin. The book also takes a look at concert etiquette, why it's okay to zone out, how to become a lifelong listener, how going alone to a concert can be a great experience, how to read a concert program, when to applaud and when not. This book makes a great gift to anyone on your list. The Wannabe Classical Music Aficionado by Alan Schiller. And that's the Book Club, WBZ, Boston's News Radio.
3: 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Traffic on the threes.
5: It's 12:53 and we'll look north of the city. Lots happening on 495. Not a whole lot of heavy delays, but northbound work at Route 28 has you down to one lane. You're going to reduce speed northbound at Route 125 in Haverhill, as well as both ways between the Ward Hill Connector and Route 213, and then up in Merrimack northbound after Broad Street. 128 North, Trapello Road, then at Route 3, and then in Woburn at Route 38. Brief work crew delays, another in Peabody at Centennial Drive. 93 South, a minor slowdown passing work at Commerce Way. There's another at Route 16, not a major problem there. 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Open daily, reservations required. Clear sky, 58 degrees, Steve Perez, WBZ traffic on the threes.
3: Here's the four-day WBZ AccuWeather forecast.
6: Some of the coolest air in months continues to filter in early this morning under a clear sky with a low of 54 in Boston, but 40s for many of the suburbs, followed by a cool rest of today as well. Early sun mixes with a few clouds, but it's still a rather nice day with a high of 67, followed by a few clouds Tuesday night and a low of 56, leading into warmer conditions starting Wednesday. We'll have a sunny to partly cloudy sky with a high of 77, before a few more clouds build in for Thursday, a bit more humidity as well, another high of 77, perhaps a shower late or at night, then sunshine Friday, high 78. I'm AccuWeather meteorologist LaTroy Thornton, WBZ, Boston's News Radio.
7: Some new menu items in Worcester might sound delicious, but don't expect anyone to make them for you, WBZ's Matt Shearer explains.
9: It's a deep dish dive into our past. A man from Delaware named Henry Voigt just donated more than 2,600 historic menus to the American Antiquarian Society in Worcester. These menus are from the 19th century, with some dating back to 1841. We're talking restaurants like Healy's on Tremont Street in Boston, where working-class diners could enjoy a 20-cent boiled dinner, while other menus document major events like President Benjamin Harrison's famous railroad tour across the Pacific Northwest. Officials in Worcester say the collection will help researchers learn more about American food, culture, and history during the 1800s. Matt Shearer, WBZ, Boston's News Radio.
7: It's time to run to sign up if you want to run in the 131st Boston Marathon this coming spring. The BAA is reminding athletes that qualifier registration for the marathon opened up on Monday and will remain open through this Friday, September 18th. The 131st Boston Marathon will be run on Patriots Day, Monday, April 19th, 2027. The window allows any athlete who has achieved a currently valid Boston Marathon qualifying time to submit a registration application over the next few days. Fan voting is underway for Major League Baseball's Roberto Clemente Award.
11: One of the league's most prestigious honors recognizes the player who excels on the field while making positive contributions through community involvement and philanthropy. Each team nominates one player for the award, which this year includes 7 All-Stars and 14 first-time nominees. MLB will honor Clemente and his impact on the game league-wide Tuesday. I'm Jennifer Kuiper.
7: Over the weekend, Pennsylvania announced a third death involving measles amid the state's ongoing clash with the Trump administration about vaccine safety.
0: The Pennsylvania Department of Health over the weekend said they're conducting a review of the latest measles death in the state. A 40-year-old who officials say wasn't vaccinated against the disease. After the state confirmed two measles-associated deaths last month, Health Secretary Robert F. Kennedy Jr. claimed the state refused to share information with the federal government and alleged without evidence that Governor Josh Shapiro fabricated the deaths to score political points. Shapiro has argued that RFK Jr.'s skepticism of vaccines is worsening the outbreak. Peter Harlamus, ABC News, New York.
7: The latest on the top stories, plus a check of traffic and weather coming up next. 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
28: ABC News, I'm Stephanie Officer. The Supreme Court Monday rejected the Trump administration's attempt to limit mail-in voting, clearing the way for states to send ballots as planned for the midterms.
0: The ruling was effectively 7-2, with Justices Clarence Thomas and Samuel Alito dissenting. The majority didn't explain its rationale for the decision, though Justice Brett Kavanaugh wrote in a concurring decision that states just didn't have enough time to implement the changes. Election officials had raised concerns that the Trump administration's policy, in which the Postal Service would only send mail ballots to voters on a state-approved list, would wreak havoc on the midterms. Peter Harlamus, ABC News.
28: The investigation into actress Hayden Panettiere's death picks up.
29: According to sources, since her death, the investigation has been focused in on what drugs may have played a role in her passing and where they came from. The day before Panettiere died, she flew to South Carolina from L.A. She was unresponsive when paramedics arrived at her boyfriend's apartment. Sources are telling us the investigation could be similar to those of rapper Mac Miller and Friends star Matthew Perry.
28: Bob Mackie created some of the most original and legendary designs in American TV and fashion. ABC's Deborah Roberts reflects.
30: The gown is gorgeous.
31: Thank you. I saw it in the window and I just couldn't resist.
32: His big break, The Carol Burnett Show in 1967. Mackie's bold creations earning him 2 Emmys over the years and 2 Oscar nominations for his work with Barbara Streisand and Diana Ross.
1: I hope people think, you know, he was a damn good designer. That would be nice.
2: His friend Carol Burnett calling him a genius, saying Bob did it all, adding there was no one like him.
4: Mackie was 87.
5: In a lifetime, we will.
4: Rapper Macklemore has been dropped from singer Ed Sheeran's tour for using his stage time to call for freeing Palestine, Sudan, and many other places in conflict. In a statement Monday, Macklemore says he doesn't blame Sheeran, but feels his efforts to share his message were worth it.
8: Well, it's official. In a recent...
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7: Good morning, I'm Dan Watkins. Here's what's happening. Warnings from the tech community about artificial intelligence are growing louder. The CEO of Anthropic says that any measures to mitigate the technology are not moving fast enough. And he warns that AI could overpower society if the government doesn't regulate it. On Capitol Hill, lawmakers on both sides of the aisle are starting to push for better safe rails. This, as President Trump called the concerns from the AI community a, quote, conspiracy on social media. Republican House Speaker Mike Johnson said Monday that Congress needs to act, but they also need to make sure that the U.S. is the leader on AI.
12: Obviously, there's a need for guardrails, but there's also a keen need for the industry to self-regulate and self-monitor and report to us. And
7: meanwhile, Massachusetts Governor Maura Healey is joining the call for stronger federal guardrails and oversight for AI. She says that President Trump and Congress must do their jobs because relying on the AI companies to keep people safe isn't enough, adding that we need federal action before it's too late. Coming up, some BPS students will be earning paychecks this fall. Find out more next.
10: 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All-wheel drive. Traffic on the threes.
8: It is 103, and we'll keep it downtown where you're going to reduce speed on 93 north, a double right lane closure through the O'Neill Tunnel, a double left southbound from the carpool lane, which is closed, over the Zakim past the O'Neill Tunnel. Airport tunnels, the Ted Williams, the Callahan, the Sumner, all under the speed limit, all have a lane closed. On the Pike, you're down to just two lanes, westbound Tremont Street to Cambridge Street, and then one lane eastbound Kenmore Square to Copley Square, where all traffic is then detoured off at exit 133. Soldiers Field Road West closed between River Street and Western Ave with a quick detour on the surface road, a very convenient remedy. 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The country's number one attraction is right in your backyard. 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Reservations required. Clear sky, 58 degrees. Steve Perez, WBZ, traffic on the threes.
10: Here's the four-day WBZ AccuWeather forecast.
6: Clear and much cooler conditions are in store early this morning with a low of 54 in Boston, but 40s for many of the suburbs ahead of a cool rest of today. Sunshine mixes with some clouds as the day wears on with a high of 67, with some of the inland suburbs ending up in the lower 70s ahead of a partly cloudy Tuesday night, the low 56. Then it starts to turn warmer on Wednesday with sunshine much of the time, still a high of 77, followed by clouds and sun on Thursday. A bit more humidity as well with another high of 77, but that humidity drops off during a rather sunny Friday, high 78. I'm AccuWeather meteorologist LaTroy Thornton, WBZ, Boston's News Radio.
7: Federal agents say that they've made dozens of arrests of Boston dock workers over the past few months as part of Operation Tidal Wave, a nationwide crackdown on child pornography. WBZ-TV's Louisa Moeller spoke with the head of the Customs and Border Protection's Boston field office.
18: Some of these crew members, the ones that we're getting, they do have child sexual exploitation material or child sexual abuse material, which basically in simple terms, right, that's... they're doing really bad things to kids.
19: In the last month, in Boston alone, 75 crew members of different nationalities have been taken into custody from the Philippines, Indonesia, Nepal, and Nicaragua. Most were refused entry and removed from the United States.
20: Is that alarming to you?
18: It is. It is. To us, even one is one too many.
19: And the operation is nationwide. Prior to Boston, CBP removed or prosecuted 14 crew members from three vessels in San Juan, Puerto Rico, and 27 crew members from six vessels in San Diego, including a Disney cruise, most for possession of the materials that investigators say is not linked to children aboard the ships. Why do you think we have crew members on cruise ships and it's such a particular issue there?
18: There's a lot of bad people in a lot of bad places.
19: At the container terminal, officers carefully log every container that CBP touches. But Caravia says the mission of Operation Tidal Wave can carry over here too, to the crews of container ships.
18: There is no ending for this. We will stop at nothing to catch these people.
7: Two of the cruise lines impacted tell WBZ-TV that they have zero tolerance for this and they're working with authorities. In New Hampshire, the retrial of Adam Montgomery is expected to take place next year. He's the father of Harmony Montgomery, who was found guilty of second-degree murder for the death of the five-year-old back in 2019. Adam Montgomery was sentenced to 56 years to life in prison in 2024, but he had his conviction overturned this year after the state Supreme Court found multiple problems with evidence that was shown to the jury during the first murder trial. Harmony's body has never been found. Boston Mayor Michelle Wu is calling on more local businesses to welcome BPS students this school year. WBZ's Jared Brosnan explains.
3: Not every kid can just focus on school, so the city of Boston is offering BPS students learn and earn opportunities in construction, banking, education, and beyond.
9: 1,607 jobs across the employers who are in our coalition for every working student to have access to an ecosystem of professional mentorship, leadership training, and wraparound job supports.
3: Mayor Wu says it's important to make sure students are able to provide for their family without sacrificing their education.
9: Our entire city is stronger and better off when our young people invest in themselves and get connected to our major employers and to our economy.
3: Students can start applying on September 30th, but in the meantime, Wu is trying to find nearly 400 more student jobs to meet their goal of 2,000.
9: And if you are an employer who is still yet to join us and eager to get started, we still need your help.
18: From Hyde Park, I'm Jared Brosnan, WBZ Boston's News Radio.
7: Coming up, some local college kids are trying to end the stigma around using food pantries. That story and more next.
11: Smartphone cameras, which have seen stunning advances in image quality of late, could be about to take another leap forward. That's the bet at OpenAI. The ChatGPT owner has bought a startup called Glass Imaging, which is developing tech to produce image quality on par with a DSLR camera. The deal values Glass Imaging, which was founded by two former Apple employees who wanted to improve smartphone cameras using both hardware and software, at over $300 million. Dave & Buster's, the restaurant, sports bar, video arcade, and various other entertainment pursuits chain, has lost some of its fun, at least in the boardroom. The company says it swung to a $12 million loss in the just-finished quarter versus an $11 million profit a year earlier. The chain says while food and beverage sales increased, entertainment-related revenue fell 9%. Dave & Buster's turnaround strategy does show that recently remodeled locales are outperforming the older ones. Andrew O'Day, Bloomberg Business on WBZ, Boston's News Radio.
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7: The Red Sox are in Texas tonight as they open up a three-game set with the Rangers. It's the start of the final regular season road trip for the Sox. Patrick Sandoval gets the ball for Boston against Cody Bradford for Texas. First pitch is at 8:05. The Celtics will introduce their trio of offseason additions to the media today. We're going to hear from Paul George, Mitchell Robinson, and Mike Connolly Jr. Head coach Joe Mazzulla and president of basketball operations Brad Stevens are also expected to speak with reporters. The Celts open up training camp 2 weeks from today. In the NFL, the Chiefs beat the Broncos 31-10, and Browns head coach Todd Monken says that Deshaun Watson will remain their starting quarterback for week two. Dan Watkins, WBZ, Boston's News Radio.
10: 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Traffic on the threes.
8: It's 113 looking south to town. Expressway. You're going to reduce speed northbound. The left lane is closed. Granted after Freeport Street. 495 has northbound work before 95. Southbound of Route 44 and both ways in Taunton at Bay Road with minimal delays. 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Clear sky, 58 degrees. Steve Perez, WBZ traffic on the threes.
10: Here's the four-day WBZ AccuWeather forecast.
6: Comfortably cooler early morning is underway under a clear sky. In fact, the low of 54 in Boston could mark the coolest start to the day since early June, and it simply stays cool later today with sunshine, a few more clouds in the afternoon, and a high of 67, with a partly cloudy Tuesday night bringing a low of 56, before temperatures start to rebound on Wednesday with sunshine much of the time, high 77. We'll have a few more clouds around and a bit more humidity Thursday with another high of 77, perhaps a shower late or at night, then lowering humidity and a rather sunny Friday, high 78. I'm AccuWeather meteorologist Latroy Thornton, WBZ, Boston's News Radio.

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1: Good morning, I'm Dan Watkins. Here's what's happening. Students at Salem State are trying to chip away at the stigma of using a food pantry. WBZ's Heil Schaffel tells us what they came up with.
2: When the food pantry at Salem State came up for a redesign, the students wanted the marketing to look a very certain way.
3: They didn't want it just to be called a pantry anymore. They thought it had more dignity and more support for students as a market.
2: And so the food pantry at the school is now called Feed a Viking Market. It's been redesigned to look a little like a convenience store in the bottom of the library, complete with bright orange signage. Ian Wong with Salem State said the point was to cut down on the stigma of furtively darting into a food pantry hidden in a basement somewhere.
3: They kind of make that statement that, yes, we're here to support our students. It's an open market. They come in, they grab things that they need.
2: And the need is pressing. The pantry has been visited close to 2,000 times in 2026 alone.
3: 25% reported being hungry but not eating because they lacked money.
2: Heil Schaffel, WBZ, Boston News Radio.
1: A recent analysis by the Yale Budget Lab shows that the White House's tariffs on Canadian imports will cost the average American household over $1,000 per year. Vice President J.D. Vance defended the tariffs while speaking in Kansas City Monday.
4: This is going to lead to a place that's much better for American workers. I think, frankly, much better for Canadian workers, too. But they've got to be more fair. And if they're going to mistreat American workers, then it's incumbent upon the President of the United States to fight back, which is exactly what he's doing right now.
1: And as the trade war between the U.S. and Canada continues, Canada has imposed its own set of tariffs on American goods. Tuesday marks 7 weeks until the midterm elections, and now, less than 2 months before those polls open, another federal judge has frozen President Trump's mail-in ballot order.

0: Friday that would give immigration officers broad discretion to deny green cards based on immigrants' lawful use of public benefits like food assistance, health care, and housing support. The coalition argues the rule is unlawful and warns fear alone could push immigrant families to drop out of benefit programs they legally qualify for. Federal officials themselves estimate the rule could cut Medicaid and food stamp funding to states by more than $5 billion combined each year. Campbell argues immigrants should never be forced to choose between getting the help they need and pursuing legal status. Jay Willett, WBZ, Boston's News Radio.
1: In the Middle East, the standoff over the Strait of Hormuz and new attacks on Saudi oil is sending fuel prices higher, but President Trump is downplaying the impact. ABC's Chief White House Correspondent Mary Bruce with details.
2: The average gallon of gas now $4.25. That's up over $1.30 since the war began. And diesel is at a record high, $6.20 a gallon. That's impacting the cost of just about everything you buy. Now, prices have been on the rise ever since President Trump launched this war more than 6 months ago. But now the president is shifting blame for the rising diesel prices to Ukraine, saying they are responsible as they continue to attack Russian diesel refineries.
1: As of Monday, the average price for a gallon of regular in Massachusetts, $4.34. That's up 13 cents in the past week. Meanwhile, as gas prices soar, a new study shows that more Americans are considering switching to an electric vehicle. Here's ABC's Mike Dubusky.
3: Sales of new electric vehicles are down sharply this year, about 20%, according to Cox Automotive. New EVs effectively became more expensive following the expiration of the federal government's EV tax credit almost a year ago. However, 56% of people surveyed by HERE Technologies and SBD Global now say they're considering an EV due to elevated gas prices. And sales of heavily depreciated used EVs are up dramatically by almost 30%, according to Cox. Mike Dubusky, ABC News.
1: Students at Springfield Public Schools returned to the classroom Monday after a cyber attack forced the district to shut down all of last week. Officials say the return went smoothly thanks to preparations by teachers and staff. The attack disrupted access to cloud-based systems, but officials say that there's no evidence so far that student or staff data was compromised. An investigation's ongoing, and the missed school days will have to be made up, according to state law. If you think your iPhone battery is draining faster this week, there's a reason for that.
4: That's because the major update is requiring several gigabytes of space on devices, and Apple has previously warned that such updates can temporarily have a negative impact on battery life. The company says on a support page that iPhones and other products will need time to complete the setup process in the background, which causes the battery drain. And Apple is saying this typically lasts just a few days. I'm Sarah Lee Kessler.
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0: 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Traffic on the threes.
1: It's 1:23, and we're going to look north of town. 495 has northbound work of Route 28. No real delay. A bit of a slowdown after Route 125 in Haverhill, as well as both ways between Ward Hill and 213. Then again up in Merrimack, northbound after Broad Street, 128 North Trapello Road, then by Route 3. Then in Woburn at Route 38. Then in Peabody at Centennial Drive. Lots of road work, not a whole lot of delay. You will reduce speed a bit. If you're in the market for a delay, 93 South Commerce Way, that'll do it for you. 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Clear sky, 58 degrees. Steve Perez, WBZ traffic on the threes.
0: Here's the four-day WBZ AccuWeather forecast.
2: Some of the coolest air in months continues to filter in early this morning under a clear sky with a low of 54 in Boston, but 40s for many of the suburbs, followed by a cool rest of today as well. Early sun mixes with a few clouds, but it's still a rather nice day with a high of 67, followed by a few clouds Tuesday night and a low of 56, leading into warmer conditions starting Wednesday. We'll have a sunny to partly cloudy sky with a high of 77, before a few more clouds build in for Thursday, a bit more humidity as well, another high of 77, perhaps a shower late or at night, then sunshine Friday, high 78. I'm AccuWeather meteorologist LaTroy Thornton, WBZ, Boston's News Radio.
3: 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WBZ's James Rojas is out talking with people, getting some tips on the best way to navigate the city's streets.
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4: Another big tip from experts, don't engage in road rage. Just let it go. In Dewey Square, James Rojas, WBZ, Boston's News Radio.
3: Just like seemingly everything else these days, heating your home this winter is going to cost you more than years past.
8: According to the National Energy Assistance Directors Association, Americans are expected to spend an average of $1,030 to heat their homes this winter. That's $82 more than last year. In the Midwest, households that rely on electricity are expected to pay an average of $171 more this winter compared to last year. I'm Claire Burnett.
3: The New England Aquarium is offering a special deal for families who homeschool their kids this fall. From now through December 22nd, homeschooling families can get discounted admission tickets to the aquarium, $12 for children and $21 for adults. Included with the admission are many education programs, presentations, and animal feedings. Meanwhile, the slowest animal on the planet is about to get some help from humans, ABC's Wayne Cabot reports.
9: Sloths spend most of their lives upside down in trees, unless they're put in zoos, like the one in Orlando, where several have died. The deaths prompting Florida wildlife officials to impose mandatory inspections and permitting. This year, 13 sloths were rescued from Sloth World in Orlando. Five didn't survive. Bandit, Dumpling, Habanero, Willow, and Mr. Ginger. As babies, sloths learn what to eat by licking the lips of their mother. Wayne Cabot, ABC News.
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3: Good morning, I'm Dan Watkins. Here's what's happening. Disgraced former Massachusetts State Trooper Michael Proctor was in court Monday for a hearing in the high-profile murder trial of Miles King, which Proctor was the lead detective in the case. WBZ-TV's Christina Rex reports that the hearing comes after damaging texts Proctor sent were revealed during the Karen Reed trial.
18: This is the first opportunity to make a public statement since the public has seen your texts, your voicemails. Is there anything you want to say?
19: He has no comment. Thank you.
18: That's fired State Trooper Michael Proctor in court for the first time since 13 years worth of racist text messages were released publicly from his personal cell phone. Nothing at all.
19: No, thank you.
18: And now Proctor plans to plead the fifth in the case against Miles King, the man accused of a 2021 murder in Milton. Proctor led that investigation.
20: Proctor's off the table based on my looming warrant here.
18: On Monday, the judge allowed Proctor to plead the fifth, meaning he will stay silent to protect himself from potential criminal liability. King's lawyer wants his entire case dismissed because her client is a black man investigated by Proctor.
3: Proctor was fired from the state police for his misconduct that was brought to light during the Karen Reed trial. A Barnstable police officer was forced to undergo surgery for serious injuries Monday after he was struck by an alleged drunk driver Sunday night. The officer was directing traffic outside of a concert at the Melody Tent in Hyannis when he was hit by a pickup truck. He suffered a broken leg and hand or wrist, as well as injuries to his face and head. 43-year-old Brando Hunt was arraigned Monday on multiple charges, including his second OUI offense. Prosecutors say Hunt's BAC was more than twice the legal limit, and he was already on probation for assaulting a police officer when he was taken into custody. A not guilty plea was entered on his behalf, and he was ordered held on $10,000 cash bail. Romance is in the air on the MBTA's Blue Line. WBZ's Jared Brosnan explains.
21: Daniela Filosa was riding the Blue Line last month when she saw a man with blue eyes and a warm smile.
22: But I was kind of interested, but at the same time, I was paralyzed.
21: She got nervous, shelled up, but now has been searching for those blue eyes ever since.
22: If I post a note on a tree or on a pole or something, he's going to see it and he's going to reach out to me. And that's what I did.
21: The notes were left around Orient Heights Station, where the man got off that night. There's still no sign of him, but now that the notes have gone viral on social media, Filosa switched to a different approach rather than just leave her number.
22: This is why I opened up a public page on Instagram so everyone can reach out. I can kind of like feel safe because you never know, right?
21: So don't search for the notes, search for the Instagram.
22: Yes.
21: You heard her, Mr. Blue Eyes, Jared Brosnan, WBZ Boston's News Radio.
3: Coming up, as Foxborough gets ready for a pair of Ed Sheeran shows this month, there will be a different opening act after Robert Kraft steps in. Find out more next.
0: 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Traffic on the threes.
1: It is 1:33. We'll take a look downtown at 93. We're going to slow down northbound. Two right lanes taken through the O'Neill Tunnel. Southbound, a double left carpool lane over the Zakim Bridge and through the O'Neill Tunnel. In fact, past the O'Neill Tunnel. Airport tunnels, Ted Williams, Callahan, and Sumner all down a lane with delays. Minor ones. Moving slowly on the Pike with westbound work, taking two left lanes, Tremont Street to Cambridge Street. Then you're down two lanes from Comm Ave to Cambridge Street. A double right lane closure on the eastbound side. Actually, triple left, Kenmore to Copley Square, where all traffic is then detoured off at exit 133. Soldiers Field Road West closed, River Street to Western Ave. This report is sponsored by Mattress Warehouse of Boston. 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Steve Perez, WBZ, traffic on the threes.
0: Here's the four-day WBZ AccuWeather forecast.
2: Clear and much cooler conditions are in store early this morning with a low of 54 in Boston, but 40s for many of the suburbs ahead of a cool rest of today. Sunshine mixes with some clouds as the day wears on with a high of 67, with some of the inland suburbs ending up in the lower 70s ahead of a partly cloudy Tuesday night, the low 56. Then it starts to turn warmer on Wednesday with sunshine much of the time, still a high of 77, followed by clouds and sun on Thursday. A bit more humidity as well with another high of 77, but that humidity drops off during a rather sunny Friday, high 77. I'm AccuWeather meteorologist LaTroy Thornton, WBZ, Boston's News Radio.
3: Ed Sheeran is set to play a few shows at Gillette Stadium later this month, but with less than 2 weeks before he takes the stage in Foxborough, a controversy is brewing and a lineup change has been announced. WBZ's Madison Rogers reports.
6: Promoters for the U.S. leg of Sheeran's tour have confirmed to Rolling Stone that rapper Macklemore is being dropped from the rest of the shows at the request of venues. It comes after a show at MetLife Stadium.
23: I said free Palestine.
6: Macklemore telling the crowd that a big part of why he wanted to do this tour is delivering that message.
23: So the people from Gaza all the way to the occupied West Bank know that we have not forgotten them.
6: According to Macklemore on social media, Ed Sheeran told him he'd essentially been offered an ultimatum by Robert Kraft, that the Pats owner rallied other stadium owners to say Sheeran can't come unless Macklemore goes. Macklemore has been outspoken on Palestine in the past few years, and Kraft is Jewish with deep ties to Israel. Madison Rogers, WBZ, Boston's News Radio.
3: In a statement to WBZ, Patriots owner Robert Kraft says that they determined Macklemore's participation in the shows at Gillette would cross a line because of, quote, Macklemore's recent actions, material shared from the stage during Ed Sheeran's shows in New Jersey, and a broader history of anti-Semitic rhetoric and imagery that they believe has been deeply offensive and hurtful to the Jewish community. Massachusetts is joining several other blue states and cities in a lawsuit that's trying to block a new federal immigration rule from taking effect this week.
24: Set to take effect this Friday, the public charge rule would allow immigration officers to deny green cards to migrants who use government programs like Medicaid or public housing assistance. Now, cities including San Francisco, Chicago, and New York City are suing, with NYC officials calling it an assault on migrant families. Mayor Zoran Mamdani.
25: Nothing about this rule will reduce waste or keep Americans safer or improve New Yorkers' lives. It is simply a vehicle for confusion and a vehicle for cruelty.
24: Mike Dubusky, ABC News.
3: As the weather turns a little cooler, falling leaves are on everyone's mind. WBZ's Heil Schaffel has the foliage forecast.
26: Yankee Magazine foliage guru Jim Salgi says the falling leaves rarely disappoint. Unfortunately, last year was the exception.
27: It was early, it was quick, it was brown and down.
26: But the nature photographer says the forests of southern New England have mostly recovered from the drought that caused the mediocre foliage. He's more optimistic this go-around.
27: Southern New England is going to have a really nice year. It's going to be a little late this year, though. El Nino is the big talking point.
26: The El Nino effect is bringing clouds and moisture, which could push peak viewing into late October. The trees need strong sunlight and cold temperatures to develop those bright red pigments. Still, he says foliage in southern New England will be between a 7 and a 9 out of 10 this year, conditional on how cloudy it is. I asked him for some spots that won't be packed with leaf peepers.
27: We can also avoid the Kank just by going west or east of it. Staying on Route 112, you have great options going west towards Vermont, and it's much less crowded.
26: Kyle Schaffel, WBZ, Boston's News Radio.
3: Coming up, some proposed changes to the Linway have officials sounding the alarm. Find out more next.
2: Texas-based software and cloud computing giant Oracle has begun a new round of layoffs. The Austin American-Statesman expects those cuts to be in the thousands. That's amid worries about all the billions that company is spending on AI. Meantime, leaders of top AI companies like Anthropic and OpenAI are proposing slowing down the technology's development to prevent AI from slipping beyond the control of humans. Now, that sent shares of AI chipmakers like NVIDIA, Intel, and AMD all lower today. And with that, the Dow lost 152 points, the NASDAQ down 147, the S&P lower by 37, and oil back above $101 a barrel. Despite an uproar from environmental groups, the Trump EPA rolling back carbon pollution rules that limit greenhouse gas emissions from power plants fueled by coal and natural gas. And Google's Waymo unit now offering hailable pickups in driverless taxis in parts of Las Vegas. But those vehicles can't go to the airport.
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10: This is the WBZ Book Club. Jordan Rich here. Reading a new book now called What to Make of a Life. Cliffs, Fog, Fire, and the Self-Knowledge Imperative by Jim Collins, the New York Times bestselling author of Good to Great. The author took 10 years to study the key question, how do we find our way in the world? He did so analyzing different choices and different paths taken. Many of the case studies and examples feature public figures, entertainers, politicians, athletes. And by examining these people and the remarkable lives they've led, Jim Collins realized what it takes to overcome a major cliff, how to navigate that fog when you feel uncertain or just plain out lost, how to build personal momentum, especially in your later decades, and apply self-knowledge to each phase in life. It is Jim Collins' ability to tell an engaging story about personal success that makes this book a winner. What to Make of a Life, the author, Jim Collins. And that's the book club, WBZ, Boston's News Radio.
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3: Red Sox take on the Rangers tonight as they start up a six-game road trip. First pitch in Texas is at 8:05. The Patriots are looking to bounce back from their season-opening loss to the Seahawks by beating the Steelers in Foxborough this week. After going over the film from last week, head coach Mike Vrabel is putting some extra emphasis on technique and fundamentals, specifically when it comes to quarterback Drake May.
13: All these little things that can help you win football games. So, if the defense, gives you something and the ball is supposed to go somewhere, then put the ball there.
3: And elsewhere in the NFL, the Chiefs beat the Broncos on Monday Night Football 31-10. Dan Watkins, WBZ, Boston's News Radio.
0: Traffic and weather together. 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All-wheel drive. Traffic on the threes.
1: It's 143 and looking south of town. Expressway southbound. The left lane is closed. It's going to slow you down. Well, this is actually northbound. It's the expressway northbound. Left lane closed, granted, after Freeport Street, slowing you down just a bit. Also, make sure you go in the right direction. 128 south, ongoing work in Denham at Route 1, not a major problem. Route 3 northbound, there's a setup up at Route 14, not much of a delay. Another southbound Union Street to Route 18. 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Clear sky, 58 degrees, Steve Perez, WBZ, traffic on the threes.
0: Here's the four-day WBZ AccuWeather forecast.
2: A comfortably cooler early morning is underway under a clear sky. In fact, the low of 54 in Boston could mark the coolest start to the day since early June, and it simply stays cool later today with sunshine, a few more clouds in the afternoon, and a high of 67, with a partly cloudy Tuesday night bringing a low of 56, before temperatures start to rebound on Wednesday with sunshine much of the time, high 77. We'll have a few more clouds around and a bit more humidity Thursday with another high of 77, perhaps a shower late or at night, then lowering humidity and a rather sunny Friday, high 78. I'm AccuWeather meteorologist Latroy Thornton, WBZ, Boston's News Radio.

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1: Good morning, I'm Dan Watkins. Here's what's happening. Some proposed changes to the Lineway has several officials on the North Shore expressing congestion concerns. WBZ's James Rojas explains.
2: Cliff Ansara has launched the Save the Lineway campaign, as well as a petition to stop the multimodal corridor project.
3: We're going to go from a six-lane divided highway, three lanes north, three lanes south, to four lanes with a bike lane and a bus lane going in each direction, and in some cases having a center running bus lane.
2: As the owner of Lineway Liquors, he's promoting his opposition on his business's digital billboard.
3: So we thought we would put that sign up to try to get it out to the public as soon as possible, and it reached 1,200 people so far.
2: Cliff isn't alone with his concerns. Officials from Marblehead, Swampscott, and Nahant have raised questions over how the project would affect the region and traffic, citing a lack of viable transportation alternatives and infrastructure. In Lynn, James Rojas, WBZ, Boston's News Radio.
1: And we've reached out to both the MBTA and MassDOT for comment. Massachusetts Governor Maura Healey is handing out $300,000 in relief payments to the state's shellfish harvesters that were hit hard this summer with a mandatory work stoppage.
4: Governor Maura Healey picking the perfect setting to deliver relief payments to North Shore shellfish harvesters. The Woodmans of Essex, a 100-plus-year-old restaurant in Essex known for its fried clams and New England clam bakes. The money going to the shellfish harvesters and oyster growers who lost income when, in June, a torrential rainstorm triggered a massive rupture in a wastewater main in Haverhill, spilling millions of gallons of raw sewage into the Merrimack River, forcing shell fishing areas to close for nearly 2 weeks. The relief is covering the estimated value of shellfish that could have been harvested during the closure. Harvesters in Essex, Gloucester, Rockport, Ipswich, Rowley, Newbury, Newburyport, and Salisbury are eligible for the payments. Sherry Small, WBZ Boston's News Radio.
1: There's also money coming for theater productions in Massachusetts. The governor announcing $7 million in live theater tax credits for 23 productions across the state. In a statement, Healey says, quote, "These investments help bring more productions to our state, support good jobs and local businesses, and give residents and visitors even more reasons to spend time in communities across Massachusetts." More information is available on the state's website. Meanwhile, in Washington, the John F. Kennedy Center for the Performing Arts Board of Trustees plans to meet on Tuesday to consider closing its main building for a 2-year renovation, as well as adding President Trump's name to the facade.
5: Trump's allies on the Kennedy Center board argue that the Performing Arts Center faces bankruptcy and, quote, certain fiscal collapse within weeks without fundraising secured by the president. In exchange for the support, the board will consider a resolution to place Trump's name in a tribute on the marble facade of the building, potentially working around the judge's order earlier this year that blocked Trump from renaming the Kennedy Center after himself. The board could also hold a vote as early as tomorrow to close the Kennedy Center's main building for 2 years to carry out a massive renovation project spearheaded by the president. Peter Haralambos, ABC News.
1: The Environmental Protection Agency is rolling back some rules when it comes to coal and natural gas power plants.
6: The Environmental Protection Agency is repealing rules that limit greenhouse gas emissions from fossil fuel power plants. EPA officials say the change will save the industry more than $300 billion and allow utilities to make the best decisions for their ratepayers rather than be forced to close down plants. The announcement came as members of the Trump Cabinet hosted a G20 ministerial meeting on energy abundance in Houston.
7: We're taking swift action to lower costs for consumers, cut red tape.
6: EPA Administrator Lee Zeldin.
7: So companies and communities can build durable infrastructure faster.
6: The rule changes are likely to face litigation. The Sierra Club says Zeldin is turning the EPA into a shield for polluting industries that are known to harm the environment and human health. Jennifer King, Washington.
1: The Red Sox start up their final road trip of the regular season Tuesday night in Texas. Now, the Sox haven't clinched a playoff spot yet, but Fenway's getting ready for postseason baseball. And the team says they'll be holding a random drawing for the opportunity to buy tickets this fall, WBZ's Jim McKay explains.
8: Now's your chance, Sox fans. You can now sign up online with the Red Sox to enter their drawing for your shot at purchasing tickets for potential wild card and Division Series playoff games at Fenway. If you're one of the lucky ones chosen, you'll be notified via email a week from today, Monday, September 21st. There's a deadline to enter for the first two rounds this Friday at 5 o'clock. So good luck and go Sox. Jim McKay, WBZ, Boston's News Radio.
1: Nearly a month after she was found dead in a South Carolina apartment, TMZ is reporting a possible cause of death for actress Hayden Panettiere. Daniel Martindale with the latest.
9: TMZ says the 36-year-old died after taking oxycodone laced with fentanyl. The findings are still preliminary, with the toxicology report still pending. Panettiere died in Greenville, South Carolina on August 16th after she was found unresponsive and in cardiac arrest. TMZ reports the DEA is investigating Panettiere's drug dealer, who is based in Los Angeles. The report says the dealer provided her with several black market prescription drugs, including oxycodone. TMZ says she took several drugs she purchased from her dealer on the flight from L.A. to South Carolina the day before she died. I'm Daniel Martindale.
1: We'll check the roads and get the latest forecast coming up next.
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10: 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Kristen Eck.
11: Oh my goodness, Kevin. I've been doing traffic for 29 years, and I've never seen a police chase through backed up traffic.
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15: It's based on the DC comic series The Green Lantern, but don't get lanterns mixed up with the Ryan Reynolds movie flop of several years ago. Lantern takes a look at the original legend, former fighter pilot and intergalactic police officer, whose job it is to train a new recruit, John Stewart, to ultimately take the ring and become a Green Lantern. Kyle Chandler, who's so watchable, stars as Hal Jordan, a bit of a washed-up, wisecracking and hard-drinking superhero. And the wonderful Aaron Pierre as John Stewart, whose parents have built their life around seeing their son be part of those who protect the galaxy. A decent mystery about aliens invading a small town and what the meaning of a hero really is, with a fine chemistry between Kyle Chandler and Aaron Pierre. Less superhero action, more story and character. Lanterns on HBO. And that's Now Streaming with Jordan, WBZ, Boston's News Radio.
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0: Traffic and weather together. 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All-wheel drive. Traffic on the Threes.
19: It is 1:53, and looking west of town, you're going to reduce speed in Leominster, Route 2 West approaching Route 12. Road work there. Another in Worcester, 290 West at Grafton Street. And then on the Pike, you're going to slow down with work both ways between Newton Corner and Route 16, but just minor delays at this time. Watch for westbound work at 128, 495, and before I-84. No major delays. 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Clear sky, 58 degrees. Steve Perez, WBZ, traffic on the Threes.
0: Here's the 4-day WBZ AccuWeather forecast.
17: Some of the coolest air in months continues to filter in early this morning under a clear sky with a low of 54 in Boston, but 40s for many of the suburbs, followed by a cool rest of today as well. Early sun mixes with a few clouds, but it's still a rather nice day with a high of 67, followed by a few clouds Tuesday night and a low of 56, leading into warmer conditions starting Wednesday. We'll have a sunny to partly cloudy sky with a high of 77, before a few more clouds build in for Thursday, a bit more humidity as well, another high of 77, perhaps a shower late or at night, then sunshine Friday, high 78. I'm AccuWeather meteorologist LaTroy Thornton, WBZ, Boston's News Radio.
1: Some new menu items in Worcester might sound delicious, but don't expect anyone to make them for you, WBZ's Matt Shearer explains.
20: It's a deep dish dive into our past. A man from Delaware named Henry Voigt just donated more than 2,600 historic menus to the American Antiquarian Society in Worcester. These menus are from the 19th century, with some dating back to 1841. We're talking restaurants like Healy's on Tremont Street in Boston, where working-class diners could enjoy a 20-cent boiled dinner, while other menus document major events like President Benjamin Harrison's famous railroad tour across the Pacific Northwest. Officials in Worcester say the collection will help researchers learn more about American food, culture, and history during the 1800s. Matt Shearer, WBZ, Boston's News Radio.
1: It's time to run to sign up if you want to run in the 131st Boston Marathon this coming spring. The BAA is reminding athletes that qualifier registration for the marathon opened up on Monday and will remain open through this Friday, September 18th. The 131st Boston Marathon will be run on Patriots Day, Monday, April 19th, 2027. The window allows any athlete who has achieved a currently valid Boston Marathon qualifying time to submit a registration application over the next few days. Fan voting is underway for Major League Baseball's Roberto Clemente Award.
21: One of the league's most prestigious honors recognizes the player who excels on the field while making positive contributions through community involvement and philanthropy. Each team nominates one player for the award, which this year includes 7 All-Stars and 14 first-time nominees. MLB will honor Clemente and his impact on the game league-wide Tuesday. I'm Jennifer Kuiper.
1: Over the weekend, Pennsylvania announced a third death involving measles amid the state's ongoing clash with the Trump administration about vaccine safety.
5: The Pennsylvania Department of Health over the weekend said they're conducting a review of the latest measles death in the state. A 40-year-old who officials say wasn't vaccinated against the disease. After the state confirmed 2 measles-associated deaths last month, Health Secretary Robert F. Kennedy Jr. claimed the state refused to share information with the federal government and alleged without evidence that Governor Josh Shapiro fabricated the deaths to score political points. Shapiro has argued that RFK Jr.'s skepticism of vaccines is worsening the outbreak. Peter Harlamus, ABC News, New York.
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3: From ABC News, I'm Stephanie Officer. Donald Trump Jr. received a very generous wedding gift from someone his new bride calls a dear friend on social media. That person is Russian oligarch Umar Kremlev. ProPublica says Kremlev paid for a lavish after party for Trump's eldest son in the Bahamas. Well, on Monday, the White House issued a statement from the president, which said in part he does not know who Umar is and was not at the wedding, adding, quote, not a big deal. ABC's Jonathan Carl.
4: The president's son has described his wedding as a low-key affair, but ProPublica reported the 2 days of parties that followed were anything but low-key. Don Jr.'s new wife, Bettina, posted pictures of the festivities spread out over 2 private islands, including professional dancers and a large fireworks display. ProPublica reported Russian oligarch Umar Kremlev paid for it. Days before the wedding, he reportedly traveled with Putin to China.
3: A spokesperson for Kremlev told ProPublica he and Don Jr. have a friendly relationship and have never discussed politics. Tech executives are taking the calls to scale back on AI advancement seriously, but the president is pushing back. ABC's Elizabeth Schulte.
6: President Trump dismissed warnings AI could destroy humanity as a hoax after repeatedly downplaying the risk of AI.
7: We're leading China in AI. We're the most sophisticated country in the world. And frankly, I want to keep it that way because whoever wins, AI wins.
6: But some in Congress are calling for regulation now, including a bipartisan bill for a so-called kill switch to stop rogue AI in its tracks.
3: Experts fear AI could fall into the wrong hands or go rogue on its own, putting America's infrastructure like utilities, water, and electricity at risk of a hack or worse. The 78th annual Primetime Emmy saw some big winners Monday night, especially for Widow's Bay and one Matthew Rhys.
8: Finally, to the great and good people of Wales, who were as much a nurture as anyone else, we are a small but mighty nation. This is incredible.
9: Well, it's official.
1: Good morning. I'm Dan Watkins. Here's what's happening. Warnings from the tech community about artificial intelligence are growing louder. The CEO of Anthropic says that any measures to mitigate the technology are not moving fast enough. And he warns that AI could overpower society if the government doesn't regulate it. On Capitol Hill, lawmakers on both sides of the aisle are starting to push for better safe rails. This, as President Trump called the concerns from the AI community a, quote, conspiracy on social media. Republican House Speaker Mike Johnson said Monday that Congress needs to act, but they also need to make sure that the U.S. is the leader on AI.
10: Obviously, there's a need for guardrails, but there's also a keen need for the industry to self-regulate and self-monitor. And report to us. And
1: meanwhile, Massachusetts Governor Maura Healey is joining the call for stronger federal guardrails and oversight for AI. She says that President Trump and Congress must do their jobs because relying on the AI companies to keep people safe isn't enough, adding that we need federal action before it's too late. Coming up, some BPS students will be earning paychecks this fall. Find out more next.
0: 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Traffic on the threes.
19: It is 2:03. We'll take a look downtown. 93 North, a double right lane closure has you reducing speed through the O'Neill Tunnel. Southbound, it's a double left. It starts at the carpool lane, which is closed. Goes over the Zakim Bridge and past the O'Neill Tunnel. On the Pike, a double lane closure westbound Tremont Street to Cambridge Street. Another triple left on the eastbound side, Kenmore Square to Copley Square. And then all traffic is detoured off at Copley Square, exit 133. Along the Charles, no major delays, but Soldiers Field Road West is closed between River Street and Western Ave with a detour at the surface road. You zip right around. 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Steve Perez, WBZ traffic on the threes.
0: Here's the four-day WBZ AccuWeather forecast.
11: Clear and much cooler conditions are in store early this morning with a low of 54 in Boston, but 40s for many of the suburbs ahead of a cool rest of today. Sunshine mixes with some clouds as the day wears on with a high of 67, with some of the inland suburbs ending up in the lower 70s ahead of a partly cloudy Tuesday night, the low 56. Then it starts to turn warmer on Wednesday with sunshine much of the time, still a high of 77, followed by clouds and sun on Thursday. A bit more humidity as well with another high of 77, but that humidity drops off during a rather sunny Friday, high 77. I'm AccuWeather meteorologist LaTroy Thornton, WBZ, Boston's news radio.
1: Federal agents say that they've made dozens of arrests of Boston dock workers over the past few months as part of Operation Tidal Wave, a nationwide crackdown on child pornography. WBZ-TV's Louisa Mueller spoke with the head of the Customs and Border Protection's Boston field office.
13: Some of these crew members, the ones that we're getting, they do have child sexual exploitation material or child sexual abuse material, which basically in simple terms, right, that's they're doing really bad things to kids.
14: In the last month, in Boston alone, 75 crew members of different nationalities have been taken into custody from the Philippines, Indonesia, Nepal, and Nicaragua. Most were refused entry and removed from the United States.
15: Is that alarming to you?
13: It is. It is. To us, even one is one too many.
14: And the operation is nationwide. Prior to Boston, CBP removed or prosecuted 14 crew members from 3 vessels in San Juan, Puerto Rico, and 27 crew members from 6 vessels in San Diego, including a Disney cruise. Most for possession of the materials that investigators say is not linked to children aboard the ships.
15: Why do you think we have crew members on cruise ships and it's such a particular issue there?
13: There's a lot of bad people in a lot of bad places.
14: At the container terminal, officers carefully log every container that CBP touches. But Caravia says the mission of Operation Tidal Wave can carry over here, too, to the crews of container ships.
13: There is no ending for this. We will stop at nothing to catch these people.
1: Two of the cruise lines impacted tell WBZ-TV that they have zero tolerance for this and they're working with authorities. In New Hampshire, the retrial of Adam Montgomery is expected to take place next year. He's the father of Harmony Montgomery, who was found guilty of second-degree murder for the death of the 5-year-old back in 2019. Adam Montgomery was sentenced to 56 years to life in prison in 2024, but he had his conviction overturned this year after the state Supreme Court found multiple problems with evidence that was shown to the jury during the first murder trial. Harmony's body has never been found. Boston Mayor Michelle Wu is calling on more local businesses to welcome BPS students this school year. WBZ's Jared Brosnan explains.
16: Not every kid can just focus on school, so the city of Boston is offering BPS students learn and earn opportunities in construction, banking, education, and beyond.
17: 1,607 jobs across the employers who are in our coalition for every working student to have access to an ecosystem of professional mentorship, leadership training, and wraparound job supports.
16: Mayor Wu says it's important to make sure students are able to provide for their family without sacrificing their education.
17: Our entire city is stronger and better off when our young people invest in themselves and get connected to our major employers and to our economy.
16: Students can start applying on September 30th, but in the meantime, Wu is trying to find nearly 400 more student jobs to meet their goal of 2,000.
17: And if you are an employer who is still yet to join us and eager to get started, we still need your help.
16: From Hyde Park, I'm Jared Brosnan, WBZ Boston's News Radio.
1: Coming up, some local college kids are trying to end the stigma around using food pantries. That story and more next.
18: Fed Reserve policymakers gather in Washington today and tomorrow to decide whether the time is now to hike interest rates. Markets are betting mostly that they will say the time is now. Futures markets also predict one additional rate hike by the end of this year and perhaps two more next year as part of the Fed's effort to bring inflation down. The accelerated rate hike predictions follow this month's August readings of job creation and core consumer inflation, both hotter than forecast. Also in Washington today, and sure to be followed by the market, U.S. Treasury Secretary Scott Bessent is scheduled to appear before the House Financial Services Committee for annual testimony on the international financial system. On the opposite side of the country, the 14th annual Laguna Conference, a gathering of major corporate leaders, executives, and investors, begins today in Orange County, California, hosted by Morgan Stanley. and featuring the heads of firms and industries spanning aerospace, energy, manufacturing, and transportation. Andrew O'Day, Bloomberg Business on WBZ, Boston's News Radio.
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1: Red Sox start up their final road trip of the regular season tonight when they face the Rangers down in Texas. Patrick Sandoval is on the mound for Boston against Cody Bradford for the Rangers. First pitch is at 8:05. The Celtics will introduce offseason additions Paul George, Mitchell Robinson, and Mike Connolly Jr. to the media today. We're expecting to hear from President of Basketball Operations Brad Stevens and Head Coach Joe Mazzulla as well. The Celts open up training camp on September 29th. In the NFL, the Chiefs beat the Broncos on Monday Night Football 31-10. And Vikings head coach Kevin O'Connell says they're taking things day by day with quarterback Kyler Murray, who was placed in the concussion protocol after getting knocked out of Minnesota's Week 1 win over Green Bay. Dan Watkins, WBZ, Boston's News Radio.
0: Traffic and weather together. 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All-wheel drive. Traffic on the threes.
19: It is 2:13 and checking things out south of town. The northbound expressway, the left lane's closed between Granite Avenue and Freeport Street. Not much of a slowdown there anymore. Watch for a setup in Dedham, 128 south at Route 1. Route 3 southbound work between Union Street and Route 18, minor delays. And another northbound at Route 14, no delay. 495 has northbound work before 95, then southbound after Route 44, as well as both ways in Taunton at Bay Road. But you get through there without a problem. 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Clear sky, 58 degrees. Steve Perez, WBZ, traffic on the threes.
0: Here's the four-day WBZ AccuWeather forecast.
11: Comfortably cooler early morning is underway under a clear sky. In fact, the low of 54 in Boston could mark the coolest start to the day since early June. And it simply stays cool later today with sunshine, a few more clouds in the afternoon, and a high of 67 with a partly cloudy Tuesday night bringing a low of 56. Before temperatures start to rebound on Wednesday with sunshine much of the time, high 77. We'll have a few more clouds around and a bit more humidity Thursday with another high of 77. Perhaps a shower late or at night, then lowering humidity and a rather sunny Friday, high 78. I'm AccuWeather meteorologist LaTroy Thornton, WBZ, Boston's News Radio.
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1: Good morning, I'm Dan Watkins. Here's what's happening. Students at Salem State are trying to chip away at the stigma of using a food pantry. WBZ's Heil Schaffel tells us what they came up with.
2: When the food pantry at Salem State came up for a redesign, the students wanted the marketing to look a very certain way.
3: They didn't want it just to be called a pantry anymore. They thought it had more dignity and more support for students as a market.
2: And so the food pantry at the school is now called Feed a Viking Market. It's been redesigned to look a little like a convenience store in the bottom of the library, complete with bright orange signage. Ian Wong with Salem State said the point was to cut down on the stigma of furtively darting into a food pantry hidden in a basement somewhere.
3: They kind of make that statement that, yes, we're here to support our students. It's an open market. They come in, they grab things that they need.
2: And the need is pressing. The pantry has been visited close to 2,000 times in 2026 alone.
3: 25% reported being hungry but not eating because they lacked money.
2: Heil Schaffel, WBZ, Boston's News Radio.
1: A recent analysis by the Yale Budget Lab shows that the White House's tariffs on Canadian imports will cost the average American household over $1,000 per year. Vice President J.D. Vance defended the tariffs while speaking in Kansas City Monday.
4: This is going to lead to a place that's much better for American workers. I think, frankly, much better for Canadian workers, too. But they've got to be more fair. And if they're going to mistreat American workers, then it's incumbent upon the President of the United States to fight back, which is exactly what he's doing right now.
1: And as the trade war between the U.S. and Canada continues, Canada has imposed its own set of tariffs on American goods. Tuesday marks 7 weeks until the midterm elections, and now, less than 2 months before those polls open, another federal judge has frozen President Trump's mail-in ballot order.
6: A previous order from another judge already is before the U.S. Supreme Court. Election officials say they could not implement the new requirements before November. U.S. District Judge Carl Nichols was nominated by Trump and earlier declined to freeze the president's executive order, saying at the time it was premature. In issuing a preliminary injunction late Sunday, Nichols wrote that now it's clear many people would lose their ability to vote if it goes into effect. Mike Hemp in Washington.
1: A new immigration rule from the Trump administration is set to take effect this week, and Massachusetts is joining a multi-state lawsuit to try and stop it. WBZ's Jay Willett with details.
7: Attorney General Andrea Campbell and 21 other state AGs are suing to block a new Department of Homeland Security policy set to take effect this Friday that would give immigration officers broad discretion to deny green cards based on immigrants' lawful use of public benefits like food assistance, health care, and

0: the cost of just about everything you buy. Now, prices have been on the rise ever since President Trump launched this war more than 6 months ago. But now the president is shifting blame for the rising diesel prices to Ukraine, saying they are responsible as they continue to attack Russian diesel refineries.
1: As of Monday, the average price for a gallon of regular in Massachusetts, $4.34. That's up 13 cents in the past week. Meanwhile, as gas prices soar, a new study shows that more Americans are considering switching to an electric vehicle. Here's ABC's Mike Dubusky.
2: Sales of new electric vehicles are down sharply this year, about 20%, according to Cox Automotive. New EVs effectively became more expensive following the expiration of the federal government's EV tax credit almost a year ago. However, 56% of people surveyed by HERE Technologies and SBD Global now say they're considering an EV due to elevated gas prices. And sales of heavily depreciated used EVs are up dramatically by almost 30%, according to Cox. Mike Dubusky, ABC News.
1: Students at Springfield Public Schools returned to the classroom Monday after a cyber attack forced the district to shut down all of last week. Officials say the return went smoothly thanks to preparations by teachers and staff. The attack disrupted access to cloud-based systems, but officials say that there's no evidence so far that student or staff data was compromised. An investigation's ongoing, and the missed school days will have to be made up, according to state law. If you think your iPhone battery is draining faster this week, there's a reason for that.
3: That's because the major update is requiring several gigabytes of space on devices, and Apple has previously warned that such updates can temporarily have a negative impact on battery life. The company says on a support page that iPhones and other products will need time to complete the setup process in the background, which causes the battery drain. And Apple is saying this typically lasts just a few days. I'm Sarah Lee Kessler.
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14: It is 2:23. Looking west of the city, watch for westbound work on the Pike at 128-495, then I-84. No major delays, with brief delays both ways between Route 16 and Newton Corner. You're going to slow down with work in Worcester, 290 west of Grafton Street, and Route 2 west in Leominster before Route 12. 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

0: 58 degrees. Steve Perez, WBZ traffic on the threes.
1: Here's the four-day WBZ AccuWeather forecast.
2: Some of the coolest air in months continues to filter in early this morning under a clear sky with a low of 54 in Boston, but 40s for many of the suburbs, followed by a cool rest of today as well. Early sun mixes with a few clouds, but it's still a rather nice day with a high of 67, followed by a few clouds Tuesday night and a low of 56, leading into warmer conditions starting Wednesday. We'll have a sunny to partly cloudy sky with a high of 77, before a few more clouds build in for Thursday, a bit more humidity as well, another high of 77, perhaps a shower late or at night, then sunshine Friday, high 78. I'm AccuWeather meteorologist LaTroy Thornton, WBZ, Boston's News Radio.
3: 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WBZ's James Rojas is out talking with people, getting some tips on the best way to navigate the city's streets.
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4: Another big tip from experts, don't engage in road rage. 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In Dewey Square, James Rojas, WBZ, Boston's News Radio.
3: Just like seemingly everything else these days, heating your home this winter is going to cost you more than years past.
7: According to the National Energy Assistance Directors Association, Americans are expected to spend an average of $1,030 to heat their homes this winter. That's $82 more than last year. In the Midwest, households that rely on electricity are expected to pay an average of $171 more this winter compared to last year. I'm Claire Burnett.
3: The New England Aquarium is offering a special deal for families who homeschool their kids this fall. From now through December 22nd, homeschooling families can get discounted admission tickets to the aquarium, $12 for children and $21 for adults. Included with the admission are many education programs, presentations, and animal feedings. Meanwhile, the slowest animal on the planet is about to get some help from humans. ABC's Wayne Cabot reports.
8: Sloths spend most of their lives upside down in trees, unless they're put in zoos, like the one in Orlando, where several have died. The deaths prompting Florida wildlife officials to impose mandatory inspections and permitting. This year, 13 sloths were rescued from Sloth World in Orlando. Five didn't survive. Bandit, Dumpling, Habanero, Willow, and Mr. Ginger. As babies, sloths learn what to eat by licking the lips of their mother. Wayne Cabot, ABC News.
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3: Good morning, I'm Dan Watkins. Here's what's happening. Disgraced former Massachusetts State Trooper Michael Proctor was in court Monday for a hearing in the high-profile murder trial of Miles King, which Proctor was the lead detective in the case. WBZ-TV's Christina Rex reports that the hearing comes after damaging texts Proctor sent were revealed during the Karen Reed trial.
20: This is the first opportunity to make a public statement since the public has seen your texts, your voicemails. Is there anything you want to say?
21: He has no comment.
20: That's fired State Trooper Michael Proctor in court for the first time since 13 years worth of racist text messages were released publicly from his personal cell phone.
22: Nothing at all.
21: No, thank you.
20: And now Proctor plans to plead the fifth in the case against Miles King, the man accused of a 2021 murder in Milton. Proctor led that investigation.
23: Proctor's off the table based on my Lumen Martin here.
20: On Monday, the judge allowed Proctor to plead the fifth, meaning he will stay silent to protect himself from potential criminal liability. King's lawyer wants his entire case dismissed because her client is a black man investigated by Proctor.
3: Proctor was fired from the state police for his misconduct that was brought to light during the Karen Reed trial. A Barnstable police officer was forced to undergo surgery for serious injuries Monday after he was struck by an alleged drunk driver Sunday night. The officer was directing traffic outside of a concert at the Melody Tent in Hyannis when he was hit by a pickup truck. He suffered a broken leg and hand or wrist, as well as injuries to his face and head. 43-year-old Brando Hunt was arraigned Monday on multiple charges, including his second OUI offense. Prosecutors say Hunt's BAC was more than twice the legal limit, and he was already on probation for assaulting a police officer when he was taken into custody. A not guilty plea was entered on his behalf, and he was ordered held on $10,000 cash bail. Romance is in the air on the MBTA's Blue Line. WBZ's Jared Brosnan explains.
24: Daniela Filosa was riding the Blue Line last month when she saw a man with blue eyes and a warm smile.
25: But I was kind of interested, but at the same time, I was paralyzed.
24: She got nervous, shelled up, but now has been searching for those blue eyes ever since.
25: If I post a note on a tree or on a pole or something, he's going to see it. He's going to reach out to me. And that's what I did.
24: The notes were left around Orient Heights Station, where the man got off that night. There's still no sign of him, but now that the notes have gone viral on social media, Filosa switched to a different approach rather than just leave her number.
25: This is why I opened up a public page on Instagram so everyone can reach out. I can kind of like feel safe because you never know, right?
26: So don't search for the notes. Search for the Instagram.
25: Yes.
24: You heard her, Mr. Blue Eyes. Jared Brosnan, WBZ Boston's News Radio.
3: Coming up, as Foxborough gets ready for a pair of Ed Sheeran shows this month, there will be a different opening act after Robert Kraft steps in. Find out more next.
14: 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All-wheel drive. Traffic on the threes.
0: It's 2:33 and happening right now downtown on 93. The northbound side through the O'Neill Tunnel. Two right lanes are closed. That has you reducing speed a bit. Slower on the southbound side. A double left lane closure. Carpool lane past the O'Neill Tunnel. Soldiers Field Road West closed between River Street and Western Ave with a quick detour at the surface road. And slow moving on the Mass Pike westbound, a double lane closure, Tremont Street all the way to Cambridge Street. Eastbound, a triple left, Kenmore Square to Copley Square, where all traffic is then detoured off at exit 133. 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Steve Perez, WBZ traffic on the threes.
14: Here's the four-day WBZ AccuWeather forecast.
1: Clear and much cooler conditions are in store early this morning with a low of 54 in Boston, but 40s for many of the suburbs ahead of a cool rest of today. Sunshine mixes with some clouds as the day wears on with a high of 67, with some of the inland suburbs ending up in the lower 70s ahead of a partly cloudy Tuesday night, the low 56. Then it starts to turn warmer on Wednesday with sunshine much of the time, still a high of 77, followed by clouds and sun on Thursday. A bit more humidity as well with another high of 77, but that humidity drops off during a rather sunny Friday, high 77. I'm AccuWeather meteorologist LaTroy Thornton, WBZ, Boston's News Radio.
3: Ed Sheeran is set to play a few shows at Gillette Stadium later this month, but with less than 2 weeks before he takes the stage in Foxborough, a controversy is brewing and a lineup change has been announced. WBZ's Madison Rogers reports.
7: Promoters for the U.S. leg of Sheeran's tour have confirmed to Rolling Stone that rapper Macklemore is being dropped from the rest of the shows at the request of venues. It comes after a show at MetLife Stadium.
2: I said free Palestine.
7: Macklemore telling the crowd that a big part of why he wanted to do this tour is delivering that message.
2: So the people from Gaza all the way to the occupied West Bank know that we have not forgotten them.
7: According to Macklemore on social media, Ed Sheeran told him he'd essentially been offered an ultimatum by Robert Kraft, that the Pats owner rallied other stadium owners to say Sheeran can't come unless Macklemore goes. Macklemore has been outspoken on Palestine in the past few years, and Kraft is Jewish with deep ties to Israel. Madison Rogers, WBZ, Boston's News Radio.
3: In a statement to WBZ, Patriots owner Robert Kraft says that they determined Macklemore's participation in the shows at Gillette would cross a line because of, quote, Macklemore's recent actions, material shared from the stage during Ed Sheeran's shows in New Jersey, and a broader history of anti-Semitic rhetoric and imagery that they believe has been deeply offensive and hurtful to the Jewish community. Massachusetts is joining several other blue states and cities in a lawsuit that's trying to block a new federal immigration rule from taking effect this week.
4: Set to take effect this Friday, the public charge rule would allow immigration officers to deny green cards to migrants who use government programs like Medicaid or public housing assistance. Now, cities including San Francisco, Chicago, and New York City are suing, with NYC officials calling it an assault on migrant families. Mayor Zoran Mamdani.
5: Nothing about this rule will reduce waste or keep Americans safer or improve New Yorkers' lives. It is simply a vehicle for confusion and a vehicle for cruelty.
4: Mike Dubusky, ABC News.
3: As the weather turns a little cooler, falling leaves are on everyone's mind. WBZ's Heil Schaffel has the foliage forecast.
6: Yankee Magazine foliage guru Jim Salgi says the falling leaves rarely disappoint. Unfortunately, last year was the exception.
17: It was early, it was quick, it was brown and down.
6: But the nature photographer says the forests of southern New England have mostly recovered from the drought that caused the mediocre foliage. He's more optimistic this go-around.
17: Southern New England is going to have a really nice year. It's going to be a little late this year, though. El Nino is the big talking point.
6: The El Nino effect is bringing clouds and moisture, which could push peak viewing into late October. The trees need strong sunlight and cold temperatures to develop those bright red pigments. Still, he says foliage in southern New England will be between a 7 and a 9 out of 10 this year, conditional on how cloudy it is. I asked him for some spots that won't be packed with leaf peepers.
17: We can also avoid the kank just by going west or east of it. Staying on Route 112, you have great options going west towards Vermont, and it's much less crowded.
6: Kyle Schaffel, WBZ, Boston's News Radio.
3: Coming up, some proposed changes to the Linway have officials sounding the alarm. Find out more next.
8: Without admission of fault or liability, Abbott Laboratories has agreed to pay $385 million to federal and several state regulators. The agreement settles Justice Department allegations of poor manufacturing practices at two facilities. The department said the company caused U.S. and state programs to buy powdered formula made in a way that put the products at an unacceptable risk of microorganism contamination. In a statement, Abbott says nothing matters more than the safety and quality of its products. Technology consulting company Accenture has agreed to pay $25 million over DEI policies. The payment resolves allegations by the Justice Department that Accenture took race and sex into consideration when making hiring and promotion decisions, then falsely certified compliance with regulations on government contracts that prohibit such practices. The company says the settlement does not constitute an admission of liability. Andrew O'Day, Bloomberg Business on WBZ, Boston's News Radio.
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3: Red Sox begin a 6-game road trip tonight in Texas when they take on the Rangers. First pitch is at 8:05. The Patriots are turning the page from their week one loss to the Seahawks as they start their preparations for the Steelers. One thing the Pats have to navigate in the coming weeks is the loss of A.J. Brown, who will miss at least 4 games after landing on the injured reserve with an ankle injury. One of the players that will be asked to step up is second-year wide receiver Kyle Williams. He was asked yesterday what he brings to the table with Brown's sideline. Williams says a lot.
22: I mean, if I wanted to really go, I'd give you a Christmas list, for real. but I could do a lot, man, and just when those opportunities present itself, that's when I'll be able to show it.
3: And elsewhere in the NFL, the Chiefs beat the Broncos 31-10. Dan Watkins, WBZ, Boston's News Radio.
16: Traffic and weather together. 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All-wheel drive. Traffic on the threes.
0: 243 and looking north to the city, 495 has northbound work of Route 28. No delay. Another with a minor slowdown after Route 125, as well as both ways between Ward Hill and Route 213. Route 3 north, a setup Route 62 not slowing anyone down and seeing another at Drum Hill. 93 South, a setup at Commerce Way has you reducing speed just a bit. And watch for work crews on 128. You're getting by okay. Northbound Trapello Road, then at Route 3, and then in Woburn at Route 38. Then again in Peabody at Centennial Drive. 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
16: Here's the four-day WBZ AccuWeather forecast.
1: A comfortably cooler early morning is underway under a clear sky. In fact, the low of 54 in Boston could mark the coolest start to the day since early June, and it simply stays cool later today with sunshine, a few more clouds in the afternoon, and a high of 67, with a partly cloudy Tuesday night bringing a low of 56, before temperatures start to rebound on Wednesday with sunshine much of the time, high 77. We'll have a few more clouds around and a bit more humidity Thursday with another high of 77, perhaps a shower late or at night, then lowering humidity and a rather sunny Friday, high 78. I'm AccuWeather meteorologist LaTroy Thornton, WBZ, Boston's News Radio.
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3: Good morning, I'm Dan Watkins. Here's what's happening. Some proposed changes to the Lineway has several officials on the North Shore expressing congestion concerns. WBZ's James Rojas explains.
15: Cliff Ansara has launched the Save the Lineway campaign, as well as a petition to stop the multimodal corridor project.
18: We're going to go from a six-lane divided highway, three lanes north, three lanes south, to four lanes with a bike lane and a bus lane going in each direction, and in some cases having a center running bus lane.
15: As the owner of Lineway Liquors, he's promoting his opposition on his business's digital billboard.
18: So we thought we would put that sign up to try to get it out to the public as soon as possible, and it reached 1,200 people so far.
15: Cliff isn't alone with his concerns. Officials from Marblehead, Swampscott, and Nahant have raised questions over how the project would affect the region and traffic, citing a lack of viable transportation alternatives and infrastructure. In Lynn, James Rojas, WBZ, Boston's News Radio.
3: And we've reached out to both the MBTA and MassDOT for comment. Massachusetts Governor Maura Healey is handing out $300,000 in relief payments to the state's shellfish harvesters that were hit hard this summer with a mandatory work stoppage.
19: Governor Maura Healey picking the perfect setting to deliver relief payments to North Shore shellfish harvesters, the Woodmans of Essex, a 100-plus-year-old restaurant in Essex known for its fried clams and New England clam bakes. The money going to the shellfish harvesters and oyster growers who lost income when, in June, a torrential rainstorm triggered a massive rupture in a wastewater main in Haverhill, spilling millions of gallons of raw sewage into the Merrimack River, forcing shellfishing areas to close for nearly 2 weeks. The relief is covering the estimated value of shellfish that could have been harvested during the closure. Harvesters in Essex, Gloucester, Rockport, Ipswich, Rowley, Newbury, Newburyport, and Salisbury are eligible for the payments. Sherry Small, WBZ Boston's News Radio.
3: There's also money coming for theater productions in Massachusetts. The governor announcing $7 million in live theater tax credits for 23 productions across the state. In a statement, Healey says, quote, these investments help bring more productions to our state, support good jobs and local businesses, and give residents and visitors even more reasons to spend time in communities across Massachusetts. More information is available on the state's website. Meanwhile, in Washington, the John F. Kennedy Center for the Performing Arts Board of Trustees plans to meet on Tuesday to consider closing its main building for a 2-year renovation, as well as adding President Trump's name to the facade.
20: Trump's allies on the Kennedy Center board argue that the Performing Arts Center faces bankruptcy and, quote, certain fiscal collapse within weeks without fundraising secured by the president. In exchange for the support, the board will consider a resolution to place Trump's name in a tribute on the marble facade of the building, potentially working around the judge's order earlier this year that blocked Trump from renaming the Kennedy Center after himself. The board could also hold a vote as early as tomorrow to close the Kennedy Center's main building for 2 years to carry out a massive renovation project spearheaded by the president. Peter Haralambos, ABC News.
3: The Environmental Protection Agency is rolling back some rules when it comes to coal and natural gas power plants.
2: The Environmental Protection Agency is repealing rules that limit greenhouse gas emissions from fossil fuel power plants. EPA officials say the change will save the industry more than $300 billion and allow utilities to make the best decisions for their ratepayers rather than be forced to close down plants. The announcement came as members of the Trump cabinet hosted a G20 ministerial meeting on energy abundance in Houston.
14: We're taking swift action to lower costs for consumers, cut red tape.
2: EPA Administrator Lee Zeldin.
14: So companies and communities can build durable infrastructure faster.
2: The rule changes are likely to face litigation. The Sierra Club says Zeldin is turning the EPA into a shield for polluting industries that are known to harm the environment and human health. Jennifer King, Washington.
3: The Red Sox start up their final road trip of the regular season Tuesday night in Texas. Now, the Sox haven't clinched a playoff spot yet, but Fenway's getting ready for postseason baseball. And the team says they'll be holding a random drawing for the opportunity to buy tickets this fall, WBZ's Jim McKay explains.
21: Now's your chance, Sox fans. You can now sign up online with the Red Sox to enter their drawing for your shot at purchasing tickets for potential wild card and Division Series playoff games at Fenway. If you're one of the lucky ones chosen, you'll be notified via email a week from today, Monday, September 21st. There's a deadline to enter for the first two rounds this Friday at 5 o'clock. So good luck and go Sox. Jim McKay, WBZ, Boston's News Radio.
3: Nearly a month after she was found dead in a South Carolina apartment, TMZ is reporting a possible cause of death for actress Hayden Panettiere. Daniel Martindale with the latest.
23: TMZ says the 36-year-old died after taking oxycodone laced with fentanyl. The findings are still preliminary, with the toxicology report still pending. Panettiere died in Greenville, South Carolina on August 16th after she was found unresponsive and in cardiac arrest. TMZ reports the DEA is investigating Panettiere's drug dealer, who is based in Los Angeles. The report says the dealer provided her with several black market prescription drugs, including oxycodone. TMZ says she took several drugs she purchased from her dealer on the flight from L.A. to South Carolina the day before she died. I'm Daniel Martindale.
3: We'll check the roads and get the latest forecast coming up next.
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27: 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From biographies of Steven Spielberg, Kurosawa, and any number of directors, to books such as A Chronology of Film, Editing for Directors, Stella Adler's The Art of Acting, The Costumes of Hollywood, a biography of Sam Goldwyn, Tarantino Town, the movies and his works that inspired them, The Unofficial Guide to James Cameron, the films of Martin Scorsese, from rom-com to horror movies, Hitchcock to Disney classics. If you're looking for a book about the movies, consider going right to the source, the website, academymuseumstore.org. 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
16: 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All-wheel drive. Traffic on the Threes.
0: It's 2:53, and happening right now south of the city on the northbound expressway, still seeing a left lane closure between Granite Ave and Freeport Street, but traffic's flowing freely through there, and that left lane is in the process of being cleared. 128 South, watch for a setup in Dedham at Route 1. No major delay there anymore. Route 3 had southbound work at Union Street. They've flipped to the northbound side, which I find disloyal, but that's okay. 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Steve Perez, WBZ traffic on the threes.
16: Here's the four-day WBZ AccuWeather forecast.
1: Some of the coolest air in months continues to filter in early this morning under a clear sky with a low of 54 in Boston, but 40s for many of the suburbs, followed by a cool rest of today as well. Early sun mixes with a few clouds, but it's still a rather nice day with a high of 67, followed by a few clouds Tuesday night and a low of 56, leading into warmer conditions starting Wednesday. We'll have a sunny to partly cloudy sky with a high of 77, before a few more clouds build in for Thursday, a bit more humidity as well, another high of 77, perhaps a shower late or at night, then sunshine Friday, high 78. I'm AccuWeather meteorologist LaTroy Thornton, WBZ, Boston's News Radio.
3: Some new menu items in Worcester might sound delicious, but don't expect anyone to make them for you, WBZ's Matt Shearer explains.
4: It's a deep dish dive into our past. A man from Delaware named Henry Voigt just donated more than 2,600 historic menus to the American Antiquarian Society in Worcester. These menus are from the 19th century, with some dating back to 1841. We're talking restaurants like Healy's on Tremont Street in Boston, where working-class diners could enjoy a 20-cent boiled dinner, while other menus document major events like President Benjamin Harrison's famous railroad tour across the Pacific Northwest. Officials in Worcester say the collection will help researchers learn more about American food, culture, and history during the 1800s. Matt Shearer, WBZ, Boston's News Radio.
3: It's time to run to sign up if you want to run in the 131st Boston Marathon this coming spring. The BAA is reminding athletes that qualifier registration for the marathon opened up on Monday and will remain open through this Friday, September 18th. The 131st Boston Marathon will be run on Patriots Day, Monday, April 19th, 2027. The window allows any athlete who has achieved a currently valid Boston Marathon qualifying time to submit a registration application over the next few days. Fan voting is underway for Major League Baseball's Roberto Clemente Award.
5: One of the league's most prestigious honors recognizes the player who excels on the field while making positive contributions through community involvement and philanthropy. Each team nominates one player for the award, which this year includes 7 All-Stars and 14 first-time nominees. MLB will honor Clemente and his impact on the game league-wide Tuesday. I'm Jennifer Kuiper.
3: Over the weekend, Pennsylvania announced a third death involving measles amid the state's ongoing clash with the Trump administration about vaccine safety.
20: The Pennsylvania Department of Health over the weekend said they're conducting a review of the latest measles death in the state. A 40-year-old who officials say wasn't vaccinated against the disease. After the state confirmed 2 measles-associated deaths last month, Health Secretary Robert F. Kennedy Jr. claimed the state refused to share information with the federal government and alleged without evidence that Governor Josh Shapiro fabricated the deaths to score political points. Shapiro has argued that RFK Jr.'s skepticism of vaccines is worsening the outbreak. Peter Harlambous, ABC News, New York.
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7: 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Here's a few. 1 in 5 women say it's time to make a change in their finances. 53% say it's easier to talk with other women than men regarding their finances. And 1 in 3 women say they don't have the knowledge to be more involved with investing. So join us at our seminar on October 14th in Beverly at the Wiley Center at Endicott College from 6 to 8 p.m. And you can register at our website. 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

0: rejected the Trump administration's attempt to limit mail-in voting, clearing the way for states to send ballots as planned for the midterms.
1: The ruling was effectively 7-2, with Justices Clarence Thomas and Samuel Alito dissenting. The majority didn't explain its rationale for the decision, though Justice Brett Kavanaugh wrote in a concurring decision that states just didn't have enough time to implement the changes. Election officials had raised concerns that the Trump administration's policy, in which the Postal Service would only send mail ballots to voters on a state-approved list, would wreak havoc on the midterms. Peter Harlamus, ABC News.
0: The investigation into actress Hayden Panettiere's death picks up.
2: According to sources, since her death, the investigation has been focused in on what drugs may have played a role in her passing and where they came from. The day before Panettiere died, she flew to South Carolina from L.A. She was unresponsive when paramedics arrived at her boyfriend's apartment. Sources are telling us the investigation could be similar to those of rapper Mac Miller and Friend star Matthew Perry.
0: Bob Mackey created some of the most original and legendary designs in American TV and fashion. ABC's Deborah Roberts reflects.
3: The gown is gorgeous.
4: Thank you. I saw it in the window and I just couldn't resist.
5: His big break, The Carol Burnett Show in 1967. Mackey's bold creations earning him 2 Emmys over the years and 2 Oscar nominations for his work with Barbara Streisand and Diana Ross.
6: I hope people think, you know, he was a damn good designer. That would be nice.
7: His friend Carol Burnett calling him a genius, saying Bob did it all, adding there was no one like him.
0: Mackey was 87.
8: In a lifetime, we will.
0: Rapper Macklemore has been dropped from singer Ed Sheeran's tour for using his stage time to call for freeing Palestine, Sudan, and many other places in conflict. In a statement Monday, Macklemore says he doesn't blame Sheeran, but feels his efforts to share his message were worth it.
9: Well, it's a fit.
10: Good morning. I'm Dan Watkins. Here's what's happening. Warnings from the tech community about artificial intelligence are growing louder. The CEO of Anthropic says that any measures to mitigate the technology are not moving fast enough. And he warns that AI could overpower society if the government doesn't regulate it. On Capitol Hill, lawmakers on both sides of the aisle are starting to push for better safe rails. This, as President Trump called the concerns from the AI community a, quote, conspiracy on social media. Republican House Speaker Mike Johnson said Monday that Congress needs to act, but they also need to make sure that the U.S. is the leader on AI.
11: Obviously, there's a need for guardrails, but there's also a keen need for the industry to self-regulate and self-monitor. And report to us. And
10: meanwhile, Massachusetts Governor Maura Healey is joining the call for stronger federal guardrails and oversight for AI. She says that President Trump and Congress must do their jobs because relying on the AI companies to keep people safe isn't enough, adding that we need federal action before it's too late. Coming up, some BPS students will be earning paychecks this fall. Find out more next.
12: 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All-wheel drive. Traffic on the threes.
13: It is 3:03 and we're looking downtown. Still seeing delays on 93, just under the speed limit both ways. Northbound through the O'Neill Tunnel, 2 right lanes are closed. Southbound, it's a double left from the carpool lane down through the O'Neill. Airport tunnels, no major delays, but Ted Williams west to Callahan and the Sumner, all still down a lane. That Ted Williams eastbound lane closure has cleared. Soldiersfield Road closed between River Street and Western Ave with a detour at the surface road. 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Clear sky, 55 degrees, Steve Perez, WBZ traffic on the threes.
12: Here's the four-day WBZ AccuWeather forecast.
14: Clear and much cooler conditions are in store early this morning with a low of 54 in Boston, but 40s for many of the suburbs ahead of a cool rest of today. Sunshine mixes with some clouds as the day wears on with a high of 67, with some of the inland suburbs ending up in the lower 70s ahead of a partly cloudy Tuesday night, the low 56. Then it starts to turn warmer on Wednesday with sunshine much of the time, still a high of 77, followed by clouds and sun on Thursday. A bit more humidity as well with another high of 77, but that humidity drops off during a rather sunny Friday, high 78. I'm AccuWeather meteorologist LaTroy Thornton, WBZ, Boston's News Radio.
10: Federal agents say that they've made dozens of arrests of Boston dock workers over the past few months as part of Operation Tidal Wave, a nationwide crackdown on child pornography. WBZ-TV's Louisa Moeller spoke with the head of the Customs and Border Protection's Boston field office.
9: Some of these crew members, the ones that we're getting, they do have child sexual exploitation material or child sexual abuse material, which basically in simple terms, right, that's... they're doing really bad things to kids.
15: In the last month, in Boston alone, 75 crew members of different nationalities have been taken into custody from the Philippines, Indonesia, Nepal, and Nicaragua. Most were refused entry and removed from the United States.
16: Is that alarming to you?
9: It is. It is. To us, even one is one too many.
15: And the operation is nationwide. Prior to Boston, CBP removed or prosecuted 14 crew members from 3 vessels in San Juan, Puerto Rico, and 27 crew members from 6 vessels in San Diego, including a Disney cruise. Most for possession of the materials that investigators say is not linked to children aboard the ships.
16: Why do you think we have crew members on cruise ships and it's such a particular issue there?
9: There's a lot of bad people in a lot of bad places.
15: At the container terminal, officers carefully log every container that CBP touches. But Caravia says the mission of Operation Tidal Wave can carry over here, too, to the crews of container ships.
9: There is no ending for this. We will stop at nothing to catch these people.
10: Two of the cruise lines impacted tell WBZ-TV that they have zero tolerance for this and they're working with authorities. In New Hampshire, the retrial of Adam Montgomery is expected to take place next year. He's the father of Harmony Montgomery, who was found guilty of second-degree murder for the death of the 5-year-old back in 2019. Adam Montgomery was sentenced to 56 years to life in prison in 2024, but he had his conviction overturned this year after the state Supreme Court found multiple problems with evidence that was shown to the jury during the first murder trial. Harmony's body has never been found. Boston Mayor Michelle Wu is calling on more local businesses to welcome BPS students this school year. WBZ's Jared Brosnan explains.
17: Not every kid can just focus on school, so the city of Boston is offering BPS students learn and earn opportunities in construction, banking, education, and beyond.
18: 1,607 jobs across the employers who are in our coalition for every working student to have access to an ecosystem of professional mentorship, leadership training, and wraparound job supports.
17: Mayor Wu says it's important to make sure students are able to provide for their family without sacrificing their education.
18: Our entire city is stronger and better off when our young people invest in themselves and get connected to our major employers and to our economy.
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18: And if you are an employer who is still yet to join us and eager to get started, we still need your help.
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10: Coming up, some local college kids are trying to end the stigma around using food pantries. That story and more next.
19: Smartphone cameras, which have seen stunning advances in image quality of late, could be about to take another leap forward. That's the bet at OpenAI. The ChatGPT owner has bought a startup called Glass Imaging, which is developing tech to produce image quality on par with a DSLR camera. The deal values Glass Imaging, which was founded by two former Apple employees who wanted to improve smartphone cameras using both hardware and software, at over $300 million. Dave & Buster's, the restaurant, sports bar, video arcade, and various other entertainment pursuits chain, has lost some of its fun, at least in the boardroom. The company says it swung to a $12 million loss in the just-finished quarter, versus an $11 million profit a year earlier. The chain says while food and beverage sales increased, entertainment-related revenue fell 9%. Dave & Buster's turnaround strategy does show that recently remodeled locales are outperforming the older ones. Andrew O'Day, Bloomberg Business on WBZ, Boston's News Radio.
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10: The Red Sox are in Texas tonight as they open up a 3-game set with the Rangers. It's the start of the final regular season road trip for the Sox. Patrick Sandoval gets the ball for Boston against Cody Bradford for Texas. First pitch is at 8:05. The Celtics will introduce their trio of offseason additions to the media today. We're going to hear from Paul George, Mitchell Robinson, and Mike Connolly Jr. Head coach Joe Mazzulla and president of basketball operations Brad Stevens are also expected to speak with reporters. The Celts open up training camp 2 weeks from today. In the NFL, the Chiefs beat the Broncos 31-10, and Browns head coach Todd Monken says that Deshaun Watson will remain their starting quarterback for week 2. Dan Watkins, WBZ, Boston's News Radio.
12: Traffic and weather together. 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All-wheel drive. Traffic on the threes.
13: It is 3:13, and we'll check things out south of the city where Expressway North had a left lane closure granted after Freeport Street. That has concluded, so that's not a problem anymore as it no longer exists. 128 South and Dedham. Well, that exists. And so is a work crew by Route 1, but there's no major delay. 495 North in Mansfield before 95, southbound of Route 44, both ways in Taunton and Bay Road. 3 work crews, no delays. 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
12: Here's the 4-day WBZ AccuWeather forecast.
14: A comfortably cooler early morning is underway under a clear sky. In fact, the low of 54 in Boston could mark the coolest start to the day since early June, and it simply stays cool later today with sunshine, a few more clouds in the afternoon, and a high of 67, with a partly cloudy Tuesday night bringing a low of 56, before temperatures start to rebound on Wednesday with sunshine much of the time, high 77. We'll have a few more clouds around and a bit more humidity Thursday with another high of 77, perhaps a shower late or at night, then lowering humidity and a rather sunny Friday, high 78. I'm AccuWeather meteorologist LaTroy Thornton, WBZ, Boston's News Radio.

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1: Good morning, I'm Dan Watkins. Here's what's happening. Students at Salem State are trying to chip away at the stigma of using a food pantry. WBZ's Heil Schaffel tells us what they came up with.
2: When the food pantry at Salem State came up for a redesign, the students wanted the marketing to look a very certain way.
3: They didn't want it just to be called a pantry anymore. They thought it had more dignity and more support for students as a market.
2: And so the food pantry at the school is now called Feed a Viking Market. It's been redesigned to look a little like a convenience store in the bottom of the library, complete with bright orange signage. Ian Wong with Salem State said the point was to cut down on the stigma of furtively darting into a food pantry hidden in a basement somewhere.
3: They kind of make that statement that, yes, we're here to support our students. It's an open market. They come in, they grab things that they need.
2: And the need is pressing. The pantry has been visited close to 2,000 times in 2026 alone.
3: 25% reported being hungry but not eating because they lacked money.
2: Kyle Schaffel, WBZ, Boston News Radio.
1: A recent analysis by the Yale Budget Lab shows that the White House's tariffs on Canadian imports will cost the average American household over $1,000 per year. Vice President J.D. Vance defended the tariffs while speaking in Kansas City Monday.
4: This is going to lead to a place that's much better for American workers. I think, frankly, much better for Canadian workers, too. But they've got to be more fair. And if they're going to mistreat American workers, then it's incumbent upon the President of the United States to fight back, which is exactly what he's doing right now.
1: And as the trade war between the U.S. and Canada continues, Canada has imposed its own set of tariffs on American goods. Tuesday marks 7 weeks until the midterm elections, and now, less than 2 months before those polls open, another federal judge has frozen President Trump's mail-in ballot order.
5: A previous order from another judge already is before the U.S. Supreme Court. Election officials say they could not implement the new requirements before November. U.S. District Judge Carl Nichols was nominated by Trump and earlier declined to freeze the president's executive order, saying at the time it was premature. In issuing a preliminary injunction late Sunday, Nichols wrote that now it's clear many people would lose their ability to vote if it goes into effect. Mike Hemp in Washington.
1: A new immigration rule from the Trump administration is set to take effect this week, and Massachusetts is joining a multi-state lawsuit to try and stop it. WBZ's Jay Willett with details.
6: Attorney General Andrea Campbell and 21 other state AGs are suing to block a new Department of Homeland Security policy set to take effect this Friday that would give immigration officers broad discretion to deny green cards based on immigrants' lawful use of public benefits like food assistance, health care, and housing support. The coalition argues the rule is unlawful and warns fear alone could push immigrant families to drop out of benefit programs they legally qualify for. Federal officials themselves estimate the rule could cut Medicaid and food stamp funding to states by more than $5 billion combined each year. Campbell argues immigrants should never be forced to choose between getting the help they need and pursuing legal status. Jay Willett, WBZ, Boston's News Radio.
1: In the Middle East, the standoff over the Strait of Hormuz and new attacks on Saudi oil is sending fuel prices higher, but President Trump is downplaying the impact. ABC's Chief White House Correspondent Mary Bruce with details.
7: The average gallon of gas now $4.25. That's up over $1.30 since the war began. And diesel is at a record high, $6.20 a gallon. That's impacting the cost of just about everything you buy. Now, prices have been on the rise ever since President Trump launched this war more than 6 months ago. But now the president is shifting blame for the rising diesel prices to Ukraine, saying

0: considering an EV due to elevated gas prices, and sales of heavily depreciated used EVs are up dramatically by almost 30%, according to Cox. Mike Dubusky, ABC News.
1: Students at Springfield Public Schools returned to the classroom Monday after a cyber attack forced the district to shut down all of last week. Officials say the return went smoothly thanks to preparations by teachers and staff. The attack disrupted access to cloud-based systems, but officials say that there's no evidence so far that student or staff data was compromised. An investigation's ongoing, and the missed school days will have to be made up according to state law. If you think your iPhone battery is draining faster this week, there's a reason for that.
2: That's because the major update is requiring several gigabytes of space on devices, and Apple has previously warned that such updates can temporarily have a negative impact on battery life. The company says on a support page that iPhones and other products will need time to complete the setup process in the background, which causes the battery drain. And Apple is saying this typically lasts just a few days. I'm Sarah Lee Kessler.
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10: 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I've been doing traffic for 29 years, and I've never seen a police chase through backed up traffic.
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8: 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All-wheel drive. Traffic on the Threes.
13: It is 3:23. And we're going to look north at the city where we're still seeing road work, but no major delays on 128. Northbound Trapello Road, then in Burlington at Route 3, in Woburn at Route 38. Another setup at Centennial Drive in Peabody, wrapping up. 93 south at Commerce Way, a brief work crew delay. Watch for work crews on 495. Lots of them, but you're moving well. Northbound Andover at Route 28. And then just after 125 in Haverhill, both ways between Ward Hill and Route 213. 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Text the word radio to 83393. Clear sky, 55 degrees. Steve Perez, WBZ Traffic on the Threes.
8: Here's the four-day WBZ AccuWeather forecast.
0: Some of the coolest air in months continues to filter in early this morning under a clear sky with a low of 54 in Boston, but 40s for many of the suburbs, followed by a cool rest of today as well. Early sun mixes with a few clouds, but it's still a rather nice day with a high of 67, followed by a few clouds Tuesday night and a low of 56, leading into warmer conditions starting Wednesday. We'll have a sunny to partly cloudy sky with a high of 77, before a few more clouds build in for Thursday, a bit more humidity as well, another high of 77.

0: chance of shower late or at night, then sunshine Friday, high 78. I'm AccuWeather meteorologist LaTroy Thornton, WBZ, Boston's News Radio.
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5: Yeah, because Boston's it's not a simple grid pattern.
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3: Another big tip from experts, don't engage in road rage. Just let it go. In Dewey Square, James Rojas, WBZ, Boston's News Radio.
2: Just like seemingly everything else these days, heating your home this winter is going to cost you more than years past.
6: According to the National Energy Assistance Directors Association, Americans are expected to spend an average of $1,030 to heat their homes this winter. That's $82 more than last year. In the Midwest, households that rely on electricity are expected to pay an average of $171 more this winter compared to last year. I'm Claire Burnett.
2: The New England Aquarium is offering a special deal for families who homeschool their kids this fall. From now through December 22nd, homeschooling families can get discounted admission tickets to the aquarium, $12 for children and $21 for adults. Included with the admission are many education programs, presentations, and animal feedings. Meanwhile, the slowest animal on the planet is about to get some help from humans, ABC's Wayne Cabot reports.
7: Sloths spend most of their lives upside down in trees, unless they're put in zoos, like the one in Orlando, where several have died. The deaths prompting Florida wildlife officials to impose mandatory inspections and permitting. This year, 13 sloths were rescued from Sloth World in Orlando. Five didn't survive. Bandit, Dumpling, Habanero, Willow, and Mr. Ginger. As babies, sloths learn what to eat by licking the lips of their mother. Wayne Cabot, ABC News.
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2: Good morning, I'm Dan Watkins. Here's what's happening. Disgraced former Massachusetts State Trooper Michael Proctor was in court Monday for a hearing in the high-profile murder trial of Miles King, which Proctor was the lead detective in the case. WBZ-TV's Christina Rex reports that the hearing comes after damaging texts Proctor sent were revealed during the Karen Reed trial.
16: This is the first opportunity to make a public statement since the public has seen your texts, your voicemails. Is there anything you want to say?
17: She has no comment.
16: That's fired State Trooper Michael Proctor in court for the first time since 13 years worth of racist text messages were released publicly from his personal cell phone. Nothing at all.
17: No, thank you.
16: And now Proctor plans to plead the fifth in the case against Miles King, the man accused of a 2021 murder in Milton. Proctor led that investigation.
18: Proctor's off the table based on my Lumen Martin here.
16: On Monday, the judge allowed Proctor to plead the fifth, meaning he will stay silent to protect himself from potential criminal liability. King's lawyer wants his entire case dismissed because her client is a black man investigated by Proctor.
2: Proctor was fired from the state police for his misconduct that was brought to light during the Karen Reed trial. A Barnstable police officer was forced to undergo surgery for serious injuries Monday after he was struck by an alleged drunk driver Sunday night. The officer was directing traffic outside of a concert at the Melody Tent in Hyannis when he was hit by a pickup truck. He suffered a broken leg and hand or wrist, as well as injuries to his face and head. 43-year-old Brando Hunt was arraigned Monday on multiple charges, including his second OUI offense. Prosecutors say Hunt's BAC was more than twice the legal limit, and he was already on probation for assaulting a police officer when he was taken into custody. A not guilty plea was entered on his behalf, and he was ordered held on $10,000 cash bail. Romance is in the air on the MBTA's Blue Line. WBZ's Jared Brosnan explains.
19: Daniela Filosa was riding the Blue Line last month when she saw a man with blue eyes and a warm smile.
20: But I was kind of interested, but at the same time, I was paralyzed.
19: She got nervous, shelled up, but now has been searching for those blue eyes ever since.
20: If I post a note on a tree or on a pole or something, he's going to see it. He's going to reach out to me. And that's what I did.
19: The notes were left around Orient Heights Station, where the man got off that night. There's still no sign of him, but now that the notes have gone viral on social media, Filosa switched to a different approach rather than just leave her number.
20: This is why I opened up a public page on Instagram so everyone can reach out. I can kind of like feel safe because you never know, right?
21: So don't search for the notes. Search for the Instagram.
20: Yes.
19: You heard her, Mr. Blue Eyes. Jared Brosnan, WBZ Boston's News Radio.
2: Coming up, as Foxborough gets ready for a pair of Ed Sheeran shows this month, there will be a different opening act after Robert Kraft steps in. Find out more next.
11: 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All-wheel drive. Traffic on the threes.
22: 333, and we're making progress downtown. What's happening is, on the Mass Pike, eastbound, there was a triple lane closure, Kenmore Square to Copley Square. That was going to slow you down. And then all traffic was detoured off at exit 133, and that is no longer so because the eastbound side of the road has been reopened from Copley Square. Meanwhile, a westbound ComAv to Cambridge Street, still a work crew delay. Soldiers Field Road West was closed, River Street to Western Ave with a detour. That just got picked up. You're driving right through there without a major worry. Still seeing brief delays on the Pike. 93 North, a double right lane closure through the O'Neill Tunnel. Southbound, a double left carpool lane past the O'Neill. 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Clear sky, 55 degrees. Steve Perez, WBZ. Traffic on the threes.
11: Here's the four-day WBZ AccuWeather forecast.
0: Clear and much cooler conditions are in store early this morning with a low of 54 in Boston, but 40s for many of the suburbs ahead of a cool rest of today. Sunshine mixes with some clouds as the day wears on with a high of 67, with some of the inland suburbs ending up in the lower 70s ahead of a partly cloudy Tuesday night, the low 56. Then it starts to turn warmer on Wednesday with sunshine much of the time, still a high of 77, followed by clouds and sun on Thursday. A bit more humidity as well with another high of 77, but that humidity drops off during a rather sunny Friday, high 78. I'm AccuWeather meteorologist LaTroy Thornton, WBZ, Boston's news radio.
2: Ed Sheeran is set to play a few shows at Gillette Stadium later this month, but with less than 2 weeks before he takes the stage in Foxborough, a controversy is brewing and a lineup change has been announced. WBZ's Madison Rogers reports.
1: Promoters for the U.S. leg of Sheeran's tour have confirmed to Rolling Stone that rapper Macklemore is being dropped from the rest of the shows at the request of venues. It comes after a show at MetLife Stadium.
5: I said free Palestine.
1: Macklemore telling the crowd that a big part of why he wanted to do this tour is delivering that message.
5: So the people from Gaza all the way to the occupied West Bank know that we have not forgotten them.
1: According to Macklemore on social media, Ed Sheeran told him he'd essentially been offered an ultimatum by Robert Kraft, that the Pats owner rallied other stadium owners to say Sheeran can't come unless Macklemore goes. Macklemore has been outspoken on Palestine in the past few years, and Kraft is Jewish with deep ties to Israel. Madison Rogers, WBZ, Boston's News Radio.
2: In a statement to WBZ, Patriots owner Robert Kraft says that they determined Macklemore's participation in the shows at Gillette would cross a line because of, quote, Macklemore's recent actions, material shared from the stage during Ed Sheeran's shows in New Jersey, and a broader history of anti-Semitic rhetoric and imagery that they believe has been deeply offensive and hurtful to the Jewish community. Massachusetts is joining several other blue states and cities in a lawsuit that's trying to block a new federal immigration rule from taking effect this week.
23: Set to take effect this Friday, the public charge rule would allow immigration officers to deny green cards to migrants who use government programs like Medicaid or public housing assistance. Now, cities including San Francisco, Chicago, and New York City are suing, with NYC officials calling it an assault on migrant families. Mayor Zoran Mamdani.
24: Nothing about this rule will reduce waste or keep Americans safer or improve New Yorkers' lives. It is simply a vehicle for confusion and a vehicle for cruelty.
23: Mike Dubusky, ABC News.
2: As the weather turns a little cooler, falling leaves are on everyone's mind. WBZ's Heil Schaffel has the foliage forecast.
25: Yankee Magazine foliage guru Jim Salgi says the falling leaves rarely disappoint. Unfortunately, last year was the exception.
26: It was early, it was quick, it was brown and down.
25: But the nature photographer says the forests of southern New England have mostly recovered from the drought that caused the mediocre foliage. He's more optimistic this go-around.
26: Southern New England is going to have a really nice year. It's going to be a little late this year, though. El Nino is the big talking point.
25: The El Nino effect is bringing clouds and moisture, which could push peak viewing into late October. The trees need strong sunlight and cold temperatures to develop those bright red pigments. Still, he says foliage in southern New England will be between a 7 and a 9 out of 10 this year, conditional on how cloudy it is. I asked him for some spots that won't be packed with leaf peepers.
26: We can also avoid the kank just by going west or east of it. Staying on Route 112, you have great options going west towards Vermont, and it's much less crowded.
25: Kyle Schaffel, WBZ, Boston's News Radio.
2: Coming up, some proposed changes to the Linway have officials sounding the alarm. Find out more next.
0: Texas-based software and cloud computing giant Oracle has begun a new round of layoffs. The Austin American-Statesman expects those cuts to be in the thousands. That's amid worries about all the billions that company is spending on AI. Meantime, leaders of top AI companies like Anthropic and OpenAI are proposing slowing down the technology's development to prevent AI from slipping beyond the control of humans. Now, that sent shares of AI chip makers like NVIDIA, Intel, and AMD all lower today. And with that, the Dow lost 152 points, the NASDAQ down 147, the S&P lower by 37, and oil back above $101 a barrel. Despite an uproar from environmental groups, the Trump EPA rolling back carbon pollution rules that limit greenhouse gas emissions from power plants fueled by coal and natural gas. And Google's Waymo unit now offering hailable pickups in driverless taxis in parts of Las Vegas. But those vehicles can't go to the airport. I'm Tom Busby, Bloomberg Business on WBZ, Boston's news radio.
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2: The Red Sox take on the Rangers tonight as they start up a six-game road trip. First pitch in Texas is at 8:05. The Patriots are looking to bounce back from their season-opening loss to the Seahawks by beating the Steelers in Foxborough this week. After going over the film from last week, head coach Mike Vrabel is putting some extra emphasis on technique and fundamentals, specifically when it comes to quarterback Drake May.
8: All these little things that can help you win football games. So, if the defense, gives you something and the ball's supposed to go somewhere, then put the ball there.
2: And elsewhere in the NFL, the Chiefs beat the Broncos on Monday Night Football 31-10. 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
11: 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Traffic on the threes.
9: It is 3:43. And looking north to town, 128 Route 1 moving much better as work crews that have been there all night are clearing out. And we're seeing rapid improvement on the roadways as a result. 93 South still seeing a work crew at Commerce Way, but not much of a slowdown there anymore. Route 3 northbound between 128 and Route 62. Paving continues, but a southbound setup through Billerica is gone. 495 north to Route 28, a work crew won't be there much longer. We're still seeing a southbound setup near Ward Hill. 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Clear sky, 55 degrees. Steve Perez, WBZ traffic on the threes.
11: Here's the 4-day WBZ AccuWeather forecast.
10: A comfortably cooler early morning is underway under a clear sky. In fact, the low of 54 in Boston could mark the coolest start to the day since early June, and it simply stays cool later today with sunshine, a few more clouds in the afternoon, and a high of 67, with a partly cloudy Tuesday night bringing a low of 56, before temperatures start to rebound on Wednesday with sunshine much of the time, high 77. We'll have a few more clouds around and a bit more humidity Thursday with another high of 77, perhaps a shower late or at night, then lowering humidity and a rather sunny Friday, high 78. I'm AccuWeather meteorologist LaTroy Thornton, WBZ, Boston's News Radio.

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1: Good morning, I'm Dan Watkins. Here's what's happening. Some proposed changes to the Lineway has several officials on the North Shore expressing congestion concerns. WBZ's James Rojas explains.
2: Cliff Ansara has launched the Save the Lineway campaign, as well as a petition to stop the multimodal corridor project.
3: We're going to go from a six-lane divided highway, three lanes north, three lanes south, to four lanes with a bike lane and a bus lane going in each direction, and in some cases having a center running bus lane.
2: As the owner of Lineway Liquors, he's promoting his opposition on his business's digital billboard.
3: So we thought we would put that sign up to try to get it out to the public as soon as possible, and it reached 1,200 people so far.
2: Cliff isn't alone with his concerns. Officials from Marblehead, Swampscott, and Nahant have raised questions over how the project would affect the region and traffic, citing a lack of viable transportation alternatives and infrastructure. In Lynn, James Rojas, WBZ, Boston's News Radio.
1: And we've reached out to both the MBTA and MassDOT for comment. Massachusetts Governor Maura Healey is handing out $300,000 in relief payments to the state's shellfish harvesters that were hit hard this summer with a mandatory work stoppage.
4: Governor Maura Healey picking the perfect setting to deliver relief payments to North Shore shellfish harvesters, the Woodmans of Essex, a 100-plus-year-old restaurant in Essex known for its fried clams and New England clam bakes. The money going to the shellfish harvesters and oyster growers who lost income when, in June, a torrential rainstorm triggered a massive rupture in a wastewater main in Haverhill, spilling millions of gallons of raw sewage into the Merrimack River, forcing shellfishing areas to close for nearly 2 weeks. The relief is covering the estimated value of shellfish that could have been harvested during the closure. Harvesters in Essex, Gloucester, Rockport, Ipswich, Rowley, Newbury, Newburyport, and Salisbury are eligible for the payments. Sherry Small, WBZ Boston's News Radio.
1: There's also money coming for theater productions in Massachusetts. The governor announcing $7 million in live theater tax credits for 23 productions across the state. In a statement, Healey says, quote, these investments help bring more productions to our state, support good jobs and local businesses, and give residents and visitors even more reasons to spend time in communities across Massachusetts. More information is available on the state's website. Meanwhile, in Washington, the John F. Kennedy Center for the Performing Arts Board of Trustees plans to meet on Tuesday to consider closing its main building for a 2-year renovation, as well as adding President Trump's name to the facade.
5: Trump's allies on the Kennedy Center board argue that the Performing Arts Center faces bankruptcy and, quote, certain fiscal collapse within weeks without fundraising secured by the president. In exchange for the support, the board will consider a resolution to place Trump's name in a tribute on the marble facade of the building, potentially working around the judge's order earlier this year that blocked Trump from renaming the Kennedy Center after himself. The board could also hold a vote as early as tomorrow to close the Kennedy Center's main building for 2 years to carry out a massive renovation project spearheaded by the president. Peter Haralambos, ABC News.
1: The Environmental Protection Agency is rolling back some rules when it comes to coal and natural gas power plants.
6: The Environmental Protection Agency is repealing rules that limit greenhouse gas emissions from fossil fuel power plants. EPA officials say the change will save the industry more than $300 billion and allow utilities to make the best decisions for their ratepayers rather than be forced to close down plants. The announcement came as members of the Trump Cabinet hosted a G20 ministerial meeting on energy abundance in Houston.
7: We're taking swift action to lower costs for consumers, cut red tape.
6: EPA Administrator Lee Zeldin.
7: So companies and communities can build durable infrastructure faster.
6: The rule changes are likely to face litigation. The Sierra Club says Zeldin is turning the EPA into a shield for polluting industries that are known to harm the environment and human health. Jennifer King, Washington.
1: The Red Sox start up their final road trip of the regular season Tuesday night in Texas. Now, the Sox haven't clinched a playoff spot yet, but Fenway's getting ready for postseason baseball. And the team says they'll be holding a random drawing for the opportunity to buy tickets this fall, WBZ's Jim McKay explains.
8: Now's your chance, Sox fans. You can now sign up online with the Red Sox to enter their drawing for your shot at purchasing tickets for potential wild card and Division Series playoff games at Fenway. If you're one of the lucky ones chosen, you'll be notified via email a week from today, Monday, September 21st. There's a deadline to enter for the first two rounds this Friday at 5 o'clock. So good luck and go Sox. Jim McKay, WBZ, Boston's News Radio.
1: Nearly a month after she was found dead in a South Carolina apartment, TMZ is reporting a possible cause of death for actress Hayden Panettiere. Daniel Martindale with the latest.
9: TMZ says the 36-year-old died after taking oxycodone laced with fentanyl. The findings are still preliminary, with the toxicology report still pending. Panettiere died in Greenville, South Carolina on August 16th after she was found unresponsive and in cardiac arrest. TMZ reports the DEA is investigating Panettiere's drug dealer, who is based in Los Angeles. The report says the dealer provided her with several black market prescription drugs, including oxycodone. TMZ says she took several drugs she purchased from her dealer on the flight from L.A. to South Carolina the day before she died. I'm Daniel Martindale.
1: We'll check the roads and get the latest forecast coming up next.
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0: 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All-wheel drive. Traffic on the threes.
14: It's 3:53, looking south of town. Expressway had some work, crews doesn't anymore. 128 south in Dedham, down by Route 1. There was a double lane closure there, slowing things down. That's wrapped up. Still seeing a bit of a slowdown on Route 3 northbound at Union Street, where there's a work crew. Another on 495 both ways in Taunton at Bay Street, minor delays. That'll clear next because there were several in that area, work crews on 495, and they're one by one picking up, and Taunton is the last man standing. 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
0: Here's the 4-day WBZ AccuWeather forecast.
15: Some of the coolest air in months continues to filter in early this morning under a clear sky with a low of 54 in Boston, but 40s for many of the suburbs, followed by a cool rest of today as well. Early sun mixes with a few clouds, but it's still a rather nice day with a high of 67, followed by a few clouds Tuesday night and a low of 56, leading into warmer conditions starting Wednesday. We'll have a sunny to partly cloudy sky with a high of 77, before a few more clouds build in for Thursday, a bit more humidity as well, another high of 77, perhaps a shower late or at night, then sunshine Friday, high 78. I'm AccuWeather meteorologist LaTroy Thornton, WBZ, Boston's News Radio.
1: Some new menu items in Worcester might sound delicious, but don't expect anyone to make them for you, WBZ's Matt Shearer explains.
16: It's a deep dish dive into our past. A man from Delaware named Henry Voigt just donated more than 2,600 historic menus to the American Antiquarian Society in Worcester. These menus are from the 19th century, with some dating back to 1841. We're talking restaurants like Healy's on Tremont Street in Boston, where working-class diners could enjoy a 20-cent boiled dinner, while other menus document major events like President Benjamin Harrison's famous railroad tour across the Pacific Northwest. Officials in Worcester say the collection will help researchers learn more about American food, culture, and history during the 1800s. Matt Shearer, WBZ, Boston's News Radio.
1: It's time to run to sign up if you want to run in the 131st Boston Marathon this coming spring. The BAA is reminding athletes that qualifier registration for the marathon opened up on Monday and will remain open through this Friday, September 18th. The 131st Boston Marathon will be run on Patriots Day, Monday, April 19th, 2027. The window allows any athlete who has achieved a currently valid Boston Marathon qualifying time to submit a registration application over the next few days. Fan voting is underway for Major League Baseball's Roberto Clemente Award.
17: One of the league's most prestigious honors recognizes the player who excels on the field while making positive contributions through community involvement and philanthropy. Each team nominates one player for the award, which this year includes 7 All-Stars and 14 first-time nominees. MLB will honor Clemente and his impact on the game league-wide Tuesday. I'm Jennifer Kuiper.
1: Over the weekend, Pennsylvania announced a third death involving measles amid the state's ongoing clash with the Trump administration about vaccine safety.
5: The Pennsylvania Department of Health over the weekend said they're conducting a review of the latest measles death in the state. A 40-year-old who officials say wasn't vaccinated against the disease. After the state confirmed 2 measles-associated deaths last month, Health Secretary Robert F. Kennedy Jr. claimed the state refused to share information with the federal government and alleged without evidence that Governor Josh Shapiro fabricated the deaths to score political points. Shapiro has argued that RFK Jr.'s skepticism of vaccines is worsening the outbreak. Peter Harlamus, ABC News, New York.
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0: received a very generous wedding gift from someone his new bride calls a dear friend on social media. That person is Russian oligarch Umar Kremlev. ProPublica says Kremlev paid for a lavish after party for Trump's eldest son in the Bahamas. Well, on Monday, the White House issued a statement from the president, which said in part he does not know who Umar is and was not at the wedding, adding, quote, not a big deal. ABC's Jonathan Carl.
1: The president's son has described his wedding as a low-key affair, but ProPublica reported the 2 days of parties that followed were anything but low-key. Don Jr.'s new wife, Bettina, posted pictures of the festivities spread out over two private islands, including professional dancers and a large fireworks display. ProPublica reported Russian oligarch Umar Kremlev paid for it. Days before the wedding, he reportedly traveled with Putin to China.
0: A spokesperson for Kremlev told ProPublica he and Don Jr. have a friendly relationship and have never discussed politics. Tech executives are taking the calls to scale back on AI advancement seriously, but the president is pushing back. ABC's Elizabeth Schulte.
2: President Trump dismissed warnings AI could destroy humanity as a hoax after repeatedly downplaying the risk of AI.
3: We're leading China in AI. We're the most sophisticated country in the world. And frankly, I want to keep it that way because whoever wins AI wins.
2: But some in Congress are calling for regulation now, including a bipartisan bill for a so-called kill switch to stop rogue AI in its tracks.
0: Experts fear AI could fall into the wrong hands or go rogue on its own, putting America's infrastructure like utilities, water, and electricity at risk of a hack or worse. The 78th annual Primetime Emmy saw some big winners Monday night, especially for Widow's Bay and one Matthew Rhys.
4: Finally, to the great and good people of Wales, who were as much a nurture as anyone else, we are a small but mighty nation. This is incredible.
5: Well, it's official. In a recent survey of over 120,000 wireless customers, PureTalk was the only wireless company in the country to get 5 out of 5 stars in every category. 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
6: Dan Watkins, here's what's happening. Warnings from the tech community about artificial intelligence are growing louder. The CEO of Anthropic says that any measures to mitigate the technology are not moving fast enough. And he warns that AI could overpower society if the government doesn't regulate it. On Capitol Hill, lawmakers on both sides of the aisle are starting to push for better safe rails. This, as President Trump called the concerns from the AI community a, quote, conspiracy on social media. Republican House Speaker Mike Johnson said Monday that Congress needs to act, but they also need to make sure that the U.S. is the leader on AI.
7: Obviously, there's a need for guardrails, but there's also a keen need for the industry to self-regulate and self-monitor and report to us. And
6: meanwhile, Massachusetts Governor Maura Healey is joining the call for stronger federal guardrails and oversight for AI. She says that President Trump and Congress must do their jobs because relying on the AI companies to keep people safe isn't enough, adding that we need federal action before it's too late. Coming up, some BPS students will be earning paychecks this fall. Find out more next.
8: 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All-wheel drive. Traffic on the threes.
9: It's 4:03 and still seeing a couple of trouble spots downtown. On 93 North, two right lanes are still closed through the O'Neill Tunnel. And there's a double left southbound carpool lane through the O'Neill. Airport tunnels, Ted Williams and Callahan, both down a lane with minor delays. Ted Williams West still has a lane closure, but that's in the process of clearing now. And work crews wrapping up on the Pike westbound comm after Cambridge Street. Not really a problem anymore. They're almost completely clear. 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Steve Perez, WBZ traffic on the threes.
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0: weather forecast.
1: Clear and much cooler conditions are in store early this morning with a low of 54 in Boston, but 40s for many of the suburbs ahead of a cool rest of today. Sunshine mixes with some clouds as the day wears on with a high of 67, with some of the inland suburbs ending up in the lower 70s ahead of a partly cloudy Tuesday night, the low 56. Then it starts to turn warmer on Wednesday with sunshine much of the time, still a high of 77, followed by clouds and sun on Thursday. A bit more humidity as well with another high of 77, but that humidity drops off during a rather sunny Friday, high 78. I'm AccuWeather meteorologist LaTroy Thornton, WBZ, Boston's News Radio.
2: Federal agents say that they've made dozens of arrests of Boston dock workers over the past few months as part of Operation Tidal Wave, a nationwide crackdown on child pornography. WBZ-TV's Louisa Mueller spoke with the head of the Customs and Border Protection's Boston field office.
3: Some of these crew members, the ones that we're getting, they do have child sexual exploitation material or child sexual abuse material, which basically in simple terms, right, they're doing really bad things to kids.
4: In the last month, in Boston alone, 75 crew members of different nationalities have been taken into custody from the Philippines, Indonesia, Nepal, and Nicaragua. Most were refused entry and removed from the United States.
5: Is that alarming to you?
3: It is. It is. To us, even one is one too many.
4: And the operation is nationwide. Prior to Boston, CBP removed or prosecuted 14 crew members from 3 vessels in San Juan, Puerto Rico, and 27 crew members from 6 vessels in San Diego, including a Disney cruise. Most for possession of the materials that investigators say is not linked to children aboard the ships.
5: Why do you think we have crew members on cruise ships and it's such a particular issue there?
3: There's a lot of bad people in a lot of bad places.
4: At the container terminal, officers carefully log every container that CBP touches. But Caravia says the mission of Operation Tidal Wave can carry over here too, to the crews of container ships.
3: There is no end for this. We will stop at nothing to catch these people.
2: Two of the cruise lines impacted tell WBZ-TV that they have zero tolerance for this and they're working with authorities. In New Hampshire, the retrial of Adam Montgomery is expected to take place next year. He's the father of Harmony Montgomery, who was found guilty of second-degree murder for the death of the 5-year-old back in 2019. Adam Montgomery was sentenced to 56 years to life in prison in 2024, but he had his conviction overturned this year after the state Supreme Court found multiple problems with evidence that was shown to the jury during the first murder trial. Harmony's body has never been found. Boston Mayor Michelle Wu is calling on more local businesses to welcome BPS students this school year. WBZ's Jared Brosnan explains.
6: Not every kid can just focus on school, so the city of Boston is offering BPS students learn and earn opportunities in construction, banking, education, and beyond.
7: 1,607 jobs across the employers who are in our coalition for every working student to have access to an ecosystem of professional mentorship, leadership training, and wraparound job supports.
6: Mayor Wu says it's important to make sure students are able to provide for their family without sacrificing their education.
7: Our entire city is stronger and better off when our young people invest in themselves and get connected to our major employers and to our economy.
6: Students can start applying on September 30th, but in the meantime, Wu is trying to find nearly 400 more student jobs to meet their goal of 2,000.
7: And if you are an employer who is still yet to join us and eager to get started, we still need your help.
6: From Hyde Park, I'm Jared Brosnan, WBZ Boston's News Radio.
2: Coming up, some local college kids are trying to end the stigma around using food pantries. That story and more next.
8: Fed Reserve policymakers gather in Washington today and tomorrow to decide whether the time is now to hike interest rates. Markets are betting mostly that they will say the time is now. Futures markets also predict one additional rate hike by the end of this year and perhaps two more next year as part of the Fed's effort to bring inflation down. The accelerated rate hike predictions follow this month's August readings of job creation and core consumer inflation, both hotter than forecast. Also in Washington today and sure to be followed by the market, U.S. Treasury Secretary Scott Bessent is scheduled to appear before the House Financial Services Committee for annual testimony on the international financial system. On the opposite side of the country, the 14th annual Laguna Conference, a gathering of major corporate leaders, executives, and investors, begins today in Orange County, California, hosted by Morgan Stanley and featuring the heads of firms and industries spanning aerospace, energy, manufacturing, and transportation. Andrew O'Day, Bloomberg Business on WBZ, Boston's News Radio.
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24: It's electric.
23: Right.
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2: Red Sox start up their final road trip of the regular season tonight when they face the Rangers down in Texas. Patrick Sandoval's on the mound for Boston against Cody Bradford for the Rangers. First pitch is at 8:05. The Celtics will introduce offseason additions Paul George, Mitchell Robinson, and Mike Connolly Jr. to the media today. We're expecting to hear from President of Basketball Operations Brad Stevens and Head Coach Joe Mazzulla as well. The Celts open up training camp on September 29th. In the NFL, the Chiefs beat the Broncos on Monday Night Football 31-10. And Vikings head coach Kevin O'Connell says they're taking things day by day with quarterback Kyler Murray, who was placed in the concussion protocol after getting knocked out of Minnesota's Week 1 win over Green Bay. Dan Watkins, WBZ, Boston's News Radio.
25: Traffic and weather together. 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All-wheel drive. Traffic on the threes.
26: 413 looking west of the city. 290 west in Worcester at Grafton Street. There was a work crew delay there, but only for about 7 hours. That just cleared. 495 south by the Pike in Hopkinton. A minor delay there as road work from there wraps up. Route 2 west in Leominster before Route 12. There was road work there. There isn't any more. And we're not seeing any more delays on the Mass Pike as road work clears westbound at 128, then at 495, and eastbound at Newton Corner. 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Steve Perez, WBZ traffic on the threes.
25: Here's the four-day WBZ AccuWeather forecast.
1: A comfortably cooler early morning is underway under a clear sky. In fact, the low of 54 in Boston could mark the coolest start to the day since early June, and it simply stays cool later today with sunshine, a few more clouds in the afternoon, and a high of 67, with a partly cloudy Tuesday night bringing a low of 56, before temperatures start to rebound on Wednesday with sunshine much of the time, high 77. We'll have a few more clouds around and a bit more humidity Thursday with another high of 77, perhaps a shower late or at night, then lowering humidity and a rather sunny Friday, high 78. I'm AccuWeather meteorologist LaTroy Thornton, WBZ, Boston's News Radio.

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1: Good morning. I'm Dan Watkins. Here's what's happening. Students at Salem State are trying to chip away at the stigma of using a food pantry. WBZ's Heil Schaffel tells us what they came up with.
2: When the food pantry at Salem State came up for a redesign, the students wanted the marketing to look a very certain way.
3: They didn't want it just to be called a pantry anymore. They thought it had more dignity and more support for students as a market.
2: And so the food pantry at the school is now called Feed a Viking Market. It's been redesigned to look a little like a convenience store in the bottom of the library, complete with bright orange signage. Ian Wong with Salem State said the point was to cut down on the stigma of furtively darting into a food pantry hidden in a basement somewhere.
3: They kind of make that statement that, yes, we're here to support our students. It's an open market. They come in, they grab things that they need.
2: And the need is pressing. The pantry has been visited close to 2,000 times in 2026 alone.
3: 25% reported being hungry but not eating because they lacked money.
2: Heil Schaffel, WBZ, Boston News Radio.
1: A recent analysis by the Yale Budget Lab shows that the White House's tariffs on Canadian imports will cost the average American household over $1,000 per year. Vice President J.D. Vance defended the tariffs while speaking in Kansas City Monday.
4: This is going to lead to a place that's much better for American workers. I think, frankly, much better for Canadian workers, too. But they've got to be more fair. And if they're going to mistreat American workers, then it's incumbent upon the President of the United States to fight back, which is exactly what he's doing right now.
1: And as the trade war between the U.S. and Canada continues, Canada has imposed its own set of tariffs on American goods. Tuesday marks 7 weeks until the midterm elections, and now, less than 2 months before those polls open, another federal judge has frozen President Trump's mail-in ballot order.
5: A previous order from another judge already is before the U.S. Supreme Court. Election officials say they could not implement the new requirements before November. U.S. District Judge Carl Nichols was nominated by Trump and earlier declined to freeze the president's executive order, saying at the time it was premature. In issuing a preliminary injunction late Sunday, Nichols wrote that now it's clear many people would lose their ability to vote if it goes into effect. Mike Hemp in Washington.
1: A new immigration rule from the Trump administration is set to take effect this week, and Massachusetts is joining a multi-state lawsuit to try and stop it. WBZ's Jay Willett with details.
6: Attorney General Andrea Campbell and 21 other state AGs are suing to block a new Department of Homeland Security policy set to take effect this Friday that would give immigration officers broad discretion to deny green cards based on immigrants' lawful use of public benefits like food assistance, health care, and housing support. The coalition argues the rule is unlawful and warns fear alone could push immigrant families to drop out of benefit programs they legally qualify for. Federal officials themselves estimate the rule could cut Medicaid and food stamp funding to states by more than $5 billion combined each year. Campbell argues immigrants should never be forced to choose between getting the help they need and pursuing legal status. Jay Willett, WBZ, Boston's News Radio.
1: In the Middle East, the standoff over the Strait of Hormuz and new attacks on Saudi oil is sending fuel prices higher, but President Trump is downplaying the impact. ABC's Chief White House Correspondent Mary Bruce with details.
7: The average gallon of gas now $4.25. That's up over $1.30 since the war began. And diesel is at a record high, $6.20 a gallon. That's impacting the cost of just about everything you buy. Now, prices have been on the rise ever since President Trump launched this war more than 6 months ago. But now the president is shifting blame for the rising diesel prices to Ukraine, saying they are responsible as they continue to attack Russian diesel refineries.
1: As of Monday, the average price for a gallon of regular in Massachusetts, $4.34. That's up 13 cents in the past week. Meanwhile, as gas prices soar, a new study shows that more Americans are considering switching to an electric vehicle. Here's ABC's Mike Dubusky.
8: Sales of new electric vehicles are down sharply

0: investigations ongoing and the missed school days will have to be made up according to state law. If you think your iPhone battery is draining faster this week, there's a reason for that.
1: That's because the major update is requiring several gigabytes of space on devices, and Apple has previously warned that such updates can temporarily have a negative impact on battery life. The company says on a support page that iPhones and other products will need time to complete the setup process in the background, which causes the battery drain. And Apple is saying this typically lasts just a few days. I'm Sarah Lee Kessler.
0: Traffic and weather next.
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4: Traffic and weather together. 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All-wheel drive. Traffic on the threes.
8: It is 4:23, and we're looking south of town where Expressway 95 and Route 24 are fine. There was road work in Taunton both ways at Bay Street. That's wrapping up now, and there is no delay. And a northbound setup at Union Street, gone, but that's a long-term project. They will return tonight, so don't fret. 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Steve Perez, WBZ Traffic on the Threes.
4: Here's the four-day WBZ AccuWeather forecast.
9: Some of the coolest air in months continues to filter in early this morning under a clear sky with a low of 54 in Boston, but 40s for many of the suburbs, followed by a cool rest of today as well. Early sun mixes with a few clouds, but it's still a rather nice day with a high of 67, followed by a few clouds Tuesday night and a low of 56, leading into warmer conditions starting Wednesday. We'll have a sunny to partly cloudy sky with a high of 77, before a few more clouds build in for Thursday, a bit more humidity as well, another high of 77, perhaps a shower late or at night, then sunshine Friday, high 78. I'm AccuWeather meteorologist LaTroy Thornton, WBZ, Boston's News Radio.
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0: If you live in or commute through Boston, you already know it can be a tricky place to drive. WBZ's James Rojas is out talking with people, getting some tips on the best way to navigate the city's streets.
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11: Another big tip from experts, don't engage in road rage.

0: 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In Dewey Square, James Rojas, WBZ, Boston's News Radio.
1: Just like seemingly everything else these days, heating your home this winter is going to cost you more than years past.
2: According to the National Energy Assistance Directors Association, Americans are expected to spend an average of $1,030 to heat their homes this winter. That's $82 more than last year. In the Midwest, households that rely on electricity are expected to pay an average of $171 more this winter compared to last year. I'm Claire Burnett.
1: The New England Aquarium is offering a special deal for families who homeschool their kids this fall. From now through December 22nd, homeschooling families can get discounted admission tickets to the aquarium, $12 for children and $21 for adults. Included with the admission are many education programs, presentations, and animal feedings. Meanwhile, the slowest animal on the planet is about to get some help from humans, ABC's Wayne Cabot reports.
3: Sloths spend most of their lives upside down in trees, unless they're put in zoos, like the one in Orlando, where several have died. The deaths prompting Florida wildlife officials to impose mandatory inspections and permitting. This year, 13 sloths were rescued from Sloth World in Orlando. Five didn't survive. Bandit, Dumpling, Habanero, Willow, and Mr. Ginger. As babies, sloths learn what to eat by licking the lips of their mother. Wayne Cabot, ABC News.
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1: Good morning, I'm Dan Watkins. Here's what's happening. Disgraced former Massachusetts State Trooper Michael Proctor was in court Monday for a hearing in the high-profile murder trial of Miles King, which Proctor was the lead detective in the case. WBZ-TV's Christina Rex reports that the hearing comes after damaging texts Proctor sent were revealed during the Karen Reed trial.
13: This is the first opportunity to make a public statement since the public has seen your texts, your voicemails. Is there anything you want to say?
14: She has no comment.
13: That's fired State Trooper Michael Proctor in court for the first time since 13 years worth of racist text messages were released publicly from his personal cell phone. Nothing at all.
14: No, thank you.
13: And now Proctor plans to plead the fifth in the case against Miles King, the man accused of a 2021 murder in Milton. Proctor led that investigation.
15: Proctor's off the table based on my Lumen Martin here.
13: On Monday, the judge allowed Proctor to plead the fifth, meaning he will stay silent to protect himself from potential criminal liability. King's lawyer wants his entire case dismissed because her client is a black man investigated by Proctor.
1: Proctor was fired from the state police for his misconduct that was brought to light during the Karen Reed trial. A Barnstable police officer was forced to undergo surgery for serious injuries Monday after he was struck by an alleged drunk driver Sunday night. The officer was directing traffic outside of a concert at the Melody Tent in Hyannis when he was hit by a pickup truck. He suffered a broken leg and hand or wrist, as well as injuries to his face and head. 43-year-old Brando Hunt was arraigned Monday on multiple charges, including his second OUI offense. Prosecutors say Hunt's BAC was more than twice the legal limit, and he was already on probation for assaulting a police officer when he was taken into custody. A not guilty plea was entered on his behalf, and he was ordered held on $10,000 cash bail. Romance is in the air on the MBTA's Blue Line. WBZ's Jared Brosnan explains.
16: Daniela Filosa was riding the Blue Line last month when she saw a man with blue eyes and a warm smile.
17: But I was kind of interested, but at the same time, I was paralyzed.
16: She got nervous, shelled up, but now has been searching for those blue eyes ever since.
17: If I post a note on a tree or on a pole or something, he's going to see it. He's going to reach out to me. And that's what I did.
16: The notes were left around Orient Heights Station, where the man got off that night. There's still no sign of him, but now that the notes have gone viral on social media, Filosa's switched to a different approach rather than just leave her number.
17: This is why I opened up a public page on Instagram so everyone can reach out. I can kind of like feel safe because you never know, right?
18: So don't search for the notes. Search for the Instagram.
17: Yes.
16: You heard her, Mr. Blue Eyes. Jared Brosnan, WBZ Boston's News Radio.
1: Coming up, as Foxborough gets ready for a pair of Ed Sheeran shows this month, there will be a different opening act after Robert Kraft steps in. Find out more next.
9: 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All-wheel drive. Traffic on the threes.
19: 433, a vast improvement downtown as road work has concluded on the Mass Pike as well as on the River Roads, 93 north and southbound work crews. Well, northbound, that work crew's gone. Southbound, still there. A double left lane closure, carpool lane through the O'Neill Tunnel. And we're looking good in the airport tunnels as the Callahan and Sumner are clearing out. There is no delay. Ted Williams Tunnel looks good. We're almost there. 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Clear sky, 54 degrees. Steve Perez, WBZ traffic on the threes.
9: Here's the four-day WBZ AccuWeather forecast.
20: Clear and much cooler conditions are in store early this morning with a low of 54 in Boston, but 40s for many of the suburbs ahead of a cool rest of today. Sunshine mixes with some clouds as the day wears on with a high of 67, with some of the inland suburbs ending up in the lower 70s ahead of a partly cloudy Tuesday night, the low 56. Then it starts to turn warmer on Wednesday with sunshine much of the time, still a high of 77, followed by clouds and sun on Thursday. A bit more humidity as well with another high of 77, but that humidity drops off during a rather sunny Friday, high 77. I'm AccuWeather meteorologist LaTroy Thornton, WBZ, Boston's News Radio.
1: Ed Sheeran is set to play a few shows at Gillette Stadium later this month, but with less than 2 weeks before he takes the stage in Foxborough, a controversy is brewing and a lineup change has been announced. WBZ's Madison Rogers reports.
2: Promoters for the U.S. leg of Sheeran's tour have confirmed to Rolling Stone that rapper Macklemore is being dropped from the rest of the shows at the request of venues. It comes after a show at MetLife Stadium.
21: I said free Palestine.
0: Macklemore telling the crowd that a big part of why he wanted to do this tour is delivering that message.
21: So the people from Gaza all the way to the occupied West Bank know that we have not forgotten them.
0: According to Macklemore on social media, Ed Sheeran told him he'd essentially been offered an ultimatum by Robert Kraft, that the Pats owner rallied other stadium owners to say Sheeran can't come unless Macklemore goes. Macklemore has been outspoken on Palestine in the past few years, and Kraft is Jewish with deep ties to Israel. Madison Rogers, WBZ, Boston's News Radio.
1: In a statement to WBZ, Patriots owner Robert Kraft says that they determined Macklemore's participation in the shows at Gillette would cross a line because of, quote, Macklemore's recent actions, material shared from the stage during Ed Sheeran's shows in New Jersey, and a broader history of anti-Semitic rhetoric and imagery that they believe has been deeply offensive and hurtful to the Jewish community. Massachusetts is joining several other blue states and cities in a lawsuit that's trying to block a new federal immigration rule from taking effect this week.
22: Set to take effect this Friday, the public charge rule would allow immigration officers to deny green cards to migrants who use government programs like Medicaid or public housing assistance. Now, cities including San Francisco, Chicago, and New York City are suing, with NYC officials calling it an assault on migrant families. Mayor Zoran Mamdani.
23: Nothing about this rule will reduce waste or keep Americans safer or improve New Yorkers' lives. It is simply a vehicle for confusion and a vehicle for cruelty.
22: Mike Dubusky, ABC News.
1: As the weather turns a little cooler, falling leaves are on everyone's mind. WBZ's Heil Schaffel has the foliage forecast.
24: Yankee Magazine foliage guru Jim Salgi says the falling leaves rarely disappoint. Unfortunately, last year was the exception.
25: It was early, it was quick, it was brown and down.
24: But the nature photographer says the forests of southern New England have mostly recovered from the drought that caused the mediocre foliage. He's more optimistic this go-around.
25: Southern New England is going to have a really nice year. It's going to be a little late this year, though. El Nino is the big talking point.
24: The El Nino effect is bringing clouds and moisture, which could push peak viewing into late October. The trees need strong sunlight and cold temperatures to develop those bright red pigments. Still, he says foliage in southern New England will be between a 7 and a 9 out of 10 this year, conditional on how cloudy it is. I asked him for some spots that won't be packed with leaf peepers.
25: We can also avoid the kank just by going west or east of it. Staying on Route 112, you have great options going west towards Vermont, and it's much less crowded.
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1: Coming up, some proposed changes to the Linway have officials sounding the alarm. Find out more next.
3: Without admission of fault or liability, Abbott Laboratories has agreed to pay $385 million to federal and several state regulators. The agreement settles Justice Department allegations of poor manufacturing practices at two facilities. The department said the company caused U.S. and state programs to buy powdered formula made in a way that put the products at an unacceptable risk of microorganism contamination. In a statement, Abbott says nothing matters more than the safety and quality of its products. Technology consulting company Accenture has agreed to pay $25 million over DEI policies. The payment resolves allegations by the Justice Department that Accenture took race and sex into consideration when making hiring and promotion decisions, then falsely certified compliance with regulations on government contracts that prohibit such practices. The company says the settlement does not constitute an admission of liability. Andrew O'Day, Bloomberg Business on WBZ, Boston's News Radio.
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1: Red Sox begin a 6-game road trip tonight in Texas when they take on the Rangers. First pitch is at 8:05. The Patriots are turning the page from their week one loss to the Seahawks as they start their preparations for the Steelers. One thing the Pats have to navigate in the coming weeks is the loss of A.J. Brown, who will miss at least 4 games after landing on the injured reserve with an ankle injury. One of the players that will be asked to step up is second-year wide receiver Kyle Williams. He was asked yesterday what he brings to the table with Brown's sideline. Williams says a lot.
30: I mean, if I wanted to really go, I'd give you a Christmas list, for real. but I could do a lot, man, and just when those opportunities present itself, that's when I'll be able to show it.
1: And elsewhere in the NFL, the Chiefs beat the Broncos 31-10. 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
9: 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Traffic on the threes.
31: It is 4:43, and we have one stubborn work crew north of the city causing some consternation right now, 93 southbound. It's a double left lane closure before Commerce Way, but as we're starting to see some volume fill in there, that's backing things up towards Route 129. That's the bad news. The good news is those lanes are being picked up now, so if you're sitting there frustrated, they're not going anywhere. 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Clear sky, 54 degrees. Steve Perez, WBZ, traffic on the threes.
9: Here's the four-day WBZ AccuWeather forecast.
20: A comfortably cooler early morning is underway under a clear sky. In fact, the low of 54 in Boston could mark the coolest start to the day since early June, and it simply stays cool later today with sunshine, a few more clouds in the afternoon, and a high of 67, with a partly cloudy Tuesday night bringing a low of 56, before temperatures start to rebound on Wednesday with sunshine much of the time, high 77. We'll have a few more clouds around and a bit more humidity Thursday with another high of 77, perhaps a shower late or at night, then lowering humidity and a rather sunny Friday, high 78. I'm AccuWeather meteorologist LaTroy Thornton, WBZ, Boston's News Radio.

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1: Good morning, I'm Dan Watkins. Here's what's happening. Some proposed changes to the Lineway has several officials on the North Shore expressing congestion concerns. WBZ's James Rojas explains.
2: Cliff Ansara has launched the Save the Lineway campaign, as well as a petition to stop the multimodal corridor project.
3: We're going to go from a six-lane divided highway, three lanes north, three lanes south, to four lanes with a bike lane and a bus lane going in each direction, and in some cases having a center running bus lane.
2: As the owner of Lineway Liquors, he's promoting his opposition on his business's digital billboard.
3: So we thought we would put that sign up to try to get it out to the public as soon as possible, and it reached 1,200 people so far.
2: Cliff isn't alone with his concerns. Officials from Marblehead, Swampscott, and Nahant have raised questions over how the project would affect the region and traffic, citing a lack of viable transportation alternatives and infrastructure. In Lynn, James Rojas, WBZ, Boston's News Radio.
1: And we've reached out to both the MBTA and MassDOT for comment. Massachusetts Governor Maura Healey is handing out $300,000 in relief payments to the state's shellfish harvesters that were hit hard this summer with a mandatory work stoppage.
4: Governor Maura Healey picking the perfect setting to deliver relief payments to North Shore shellfish harvesters, the Woodmans of Essex, a 100-plus-year-old restaurant in Essex known for its fried clams and New England clam bakes. The money going to the shellfish harvesters and oyster growers who lost income when, in June, a torrential rainstorm triggered a massive rupture in a wastewater main in Haverhill, spilling millions of gallons of raw sewage into the Merrimack River, forcing shellfishing areas to close for nearly 2 weeks. The relief is covering the estimated value of shellfish that could have been harvested during the closure. Harvesters in Essex, Gloucester, Rockport, Ipswich, Rowley, Newbury, Newburyport, and Salisbury are eligible for the payments. Sherry Small, WBZ Boston's News Radio.
1: There's also money coming for theater productions in Massachusetts. The governor announcing $7 million in live theater tax credits for 23 productions across the state. In a statement, Healey says, quote, "These investments help bring more productions to our state, support good jobs and local businesses, and give residents and visitors even more reasons to spend time in communities across Massachusetts." More information is available on the state's website. Meanwhile, in Washington, the John F. Kennedy Center for the Performing Arts Board of Trustees plans to meet on Tuesday to consider closing its main building for a 2-year renovation, as well as adding President Trump's name to the facade.
5: Trump's allies on the Kennedy Center board argue that the Performing Arts Center faces bankruptcy and, quote, certain fiscal collapse within weeks without fundraising secured by the president. In exchange for the support, the board will consider a resolution to place Trump's name in a tribute on the marble facade of the building, potentially working around the judge's order earlier this year that blocked Trump from renaming the Kennedy Center after himself. The board could also hold a vote as early as tomorrow to close the Kennedy Center's main building for 2 years to carry out a massive renovation project spearheaded by the president. Peter Haralambos, ABC News.
1: The Environmental Protection Agency is rolling back some rules when it comes to coal and natural gas power plants.
6: The Environmental Protection Agency is repealing rules that limit greenhouse gas emissions from fossil fuel power plants. EPA officials say the change will save the industry more than $300 billion and allow utilities to make the best decisions for their ratepayers rather than be forced to close down plants. The announcement came as members of the Trump Cabinet hosted a G20 ministerial meeting on energy abundance in Houston.
7: We're taking swift action to lower costs for consumers, cut red tape.
6: EPA Administrator Lee Zeldin.
7: So companies and communities can build durable infrastructure faster.
6: The rule changes are likely to face litigation. The Sierra Club says Zeldin is turning the EPA into a shield for polluting industries that are known to harm the environment and human health. Jennifer King, Washington.
1: The Red Sox start up their final road trip of the regular season Tuesday night in Texas. Now, the Sox haven't clinched a playoff spot yet, but Fenway's getting ready for postseason baseball. And the team says they'll be holding a random drawing for the opportunity to buy tickets this fall, WBZ's Jim McKay explains.
8: Now's your chance, Sox fans. You can now sign up online with the Red Sox to enter their drawing for your shot at purchasing tickets for potential wild card and Division Series playoff games at Fenway. If you're one of the lucky ones chosen, you'll be notified via email a week from today, Monday, September 21st. There's a deadline to enter for the first two rounds this Friday at 5 o'clock. So good luck and go Sox. Jim McKay, WBZ, Boston's News Radio.
1: Nearly a month after she was found dead in a South Carolina apartment, TMZ is reporting a possible cause of death for actress Hayden Panettiere. Daniel Martindale with the latest.
9: TMZ says the 36-year-old died after taking oxycodone laced with fentanyl. The findings are still preliminary, with the toxicology report still pending. Panettiere died in Greenville, South Carolina on August 16th after she was found unresponsive and in cardiac arrest. TMZ reports the DEA is investigating Panettiere's drug dealer, who is based in Los Angeles. The report says the dealer provided her with several black market prescription drugs, including oxycodone. TMZ says she took several drugs she purchased from her dealer on the flight from L.A. to South Carolina the day before she died. I'm Daniel Martindale.
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18: 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I love that.
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20: 4:53 and downtown, we're good to go. 93 South, that double lane closure between the carpool lane and the O'Neill Tunnel was the last thing to clear. It's good to go. As I said, the carpool lane has been reopened. And then the Sumner Tunnels had a lane closure that was blocking the ramp to Storrow Drive. That, too, almost completely cleared. Now, I promise you, if you are sitting in Wilmington right now, 93 South, there's that double lane closure at Commerce Way backing you up to Route 129. That work zone is picking up, and we're seeing a swing in the momentum there. It probably doesn't feel it as you sit there waiting for that to happen, but it's happening. It's happening. 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Clear sky, 54 degrees. Steve Perez, WBZ Traffic on the Threes.
0: Here's the four-day WBZ AccuWeather forecast.
3: Some of the coolest air in months continues to filter in early this morning under a clear sky with a low of 54 in Boston, but 40s for many of the suburbs, followed by a cool rest of today as well. Early sun mixes with a few clouds, but it's still a rather nice day with a high of 67, followed by a few clouds Tuesday night and a low of 56, leading into warmer conditions starting Wednesday. We'll have a sunny to partly cloudy sky with a high of 77, before a few more clouds build in for Thursday, a bit more humidity as well, another high of 77, perhaps a shower late or at night, then sunshine Friday, high 78. I'm AccuWeather meteorologist LaTroy Thornton, WBZ, Boston's News Radio.
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1: Some new menu items in Worcester might sound delicious, but don't expect anyone to make them for you, WBZ's Matt Shearer explains.
22: It's a deep dish dive into our past. A man from Delaware named Henry Voigt just donated more than 2,600 historic menus to the American Antiquarian Society in Worcester. These menus are from the 19th century, with some dating back to 1841. We're talking restaurants like Healy's on Tremont Street in Boston, where working-class diners could enjoy a 20-cent boiled dinner, while other menus document major events like President Benjamin Harrison's famous railroad tour across the Pacific Northwest. Officials in Worcester say the collection will help researchers learn more about American food, culture, and history during the 1800s. Matt Shearer, WBZ, Boston's News Radio.
1: It's time to run to sign up if you want to run in the 131st Boston Marathon this coming spring. The BAA is reminding athletes that qualifier registration for the marathon opened up on Monday and will remain open through this Friday, September 18th. The 131st Boston Marathon will be run on Patriots Day, Monday, April 19th, 2027. The window allows any athlete who has achieved a currently valid Boston Marathon qualifying time to submit a registration application over the next few days. Fan voting is underway for Major League Baseball's Roberto Clemente Award.
23: One of the league's most prestigious honors recognizes the player who excels on the field while making positive contributions through community involvement and philanthropy. Each team nominates one player for the award, which this year includes 7 All-Stars and 14 first-time nominees. MLB will honor Clemente and his impact on the game league-wide Tuesday. I'm Jennifer Kuiper.
1: Over the weekend, Pennsylvania announced a third death involving measles amid the state's ongoing clash with the Trump administration about vaccine safety.
5: The Pennsylvania Department of Health over the weekend said they're conducting a review of the latest measles death in the state. A 40-year-old who officials say wasn't vaccinated against the disease. After the state confirmed 2 measles-associated deaths last month, Health Secretary Robert F. Kennedy Jr. claimed the state refused to share information with the federal government and alleged without evidence that Governor Josh Shapiro fabricated the deaths to score political points. Shapiro has argued that RFK Jr.'s skepticism of vaccines is worsening the outbreak. Peter Harlambous, ABC News, New York.
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3: 54 degrees, we have clear skies in Boston. It is 5 o'clock on this Tuesday morning, September 15th, 2026. Thank you so much for joining us. I'm Jim McKay, and here's what's happening. Well, who's ready for fall? We've certainly got all the fall feels as we get started on this Tuesday morning. A lot of outer suburbs dipping down into the mid-40s last night. Most of us, though, down in the 50s in greater Boston, do have a beautiful clear sky out there. Should be a very nice morning and really almost feeling like a fall day out there. Only getting into the 60s today with a good deal of sunshine. That beautiful crisp air out there. Should be a spectacular Tuesday ahead of us. And then we warm back up tomorrow into Thursday. We're feeling more like summer in the mid to upper 70s. Red Sox begin a series with the Texas Rangers tonight. Monday Night Football. The Chiefs dominate the Broncos 31-10 from Kansas City with Taylor Swift in attendance last night. It was a big night for Patrick Mahomes and the Chiefs. Well, controversy hits Foxborough off the football field instead for an upcoming concert at Gillette Stadium.
4: 20K deep, better pull out your phones. Turning the arena to believers every time I hit the ceiling. Ain't nobody ever touching my show.
3: Macklemore, who is set to perform at Gillette in 2 weeks alongside Ed Sheeran, is now out. Reports Patriots owner Robert Kraft had a big role in the reason why. It was all in reaction to Macklemore's comments on Israel.
5: Promoters for the U.S. leg of Sheeran's tour have confirmed to Rolling Stone that rapper Macklemore is being dropped from the rest of the shows at the request of venues. It comes after a show at MetLife Stadium.
6: I said free Palestine.
5: Macklemore telling the crowd that a big part of why he wanted to do this tour is delivering that message.
6: So the people from Gaza all the way to the occupied West Bank know that we have not forgotten them.
5: According to Macklemore on social media, Ed Sheeran told him he'd essentially been offered an ultimatum by Robert Kraft, that the Pats owner rallied other stadium owners to say Sheeran can't come unless Macklemore goes. Madison Rogers, WBZ, Boston's News Radio.
3: In a statement from Robert Kraft, it said Macklemore's participation in shows at Gillette would cross a line because of, quote, his recent actions, material shared from the stage during his shows in New Jersey, and a broader history of anti-Semitic rhetoric and imagery. Meantime, a statewide silver alert issued overnight for a missing woman in Newton. 72-year-old Deborah Chang told her son last night she was going out for a walk but never returned home. She was last seen near Theodore Road and was wearing a pink blouse with blue jeans. She's about 5'4" and originally from Taiwan, is not familiar with the area. Anyone with information is being asked to contact Newton police. Meantime, the one-time IT director in Everett is now being accused of stealing nearly six figures worth of city funds for personal use. It's believed 58-year-old Kevin Dorgan, who has been charged with larceny, was using the city's Amazon account. Meantime, the Everett City Council voting to support striking Encore casino workers.
7: In a unanimous vote, the Everett City Council passes a resolution in support of the two unions representing the over 1,300 members on strike. Among them is Matthew O'Brien, Encore Boston Harbor employee and member of Unite Here 26.
8: We love the support of Everett, and it's going to go a long way, and a great morale boost.
7: Workers have been on strike for nearly 2 weeks with no signs of letting up until a better deal is negotiated.
3: That is WBZ's James Rojas reporting. Right now, we have temperatures in the 50s here in Boston. Boston. It is 5:03. We're checking traffic and weather together. 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All-wheel drive, traffic on the threes. We say good morning to Lori Grandy.
9: Good morning, Jim. Good morning, everybody. And looking really, really good out there this early hour. Traffic is moving along nicely. Just starting to see some building volume there at the lower end of 93 northbound, getting to the expressway. But still, you're looking good on the expressway, passing the gas tank, getting up into Boston. No major problems for you there. Route 3 is moving well through Braintree so far. 95, a good ride all the way from Attleboro to 93, and 24 northbound, just starting to see a little bit heavier volume through Avon and Stoughton. North of town, 93 southbound is looking good from Methuen into Andover at this point, and no major problems through Woburn heading into Boston. Just more of you out there right now. More company, Route 3 southbound, Chelmsford to Burlington, but still a good ride on the upper end of 128 through Linfield and Reading right down into Waltham. Lori Grandy, WBZ's traffic on the threes.
3: And Lori, we've got ourselves a little bit of a, dare I say, chilly morning out there for some of us, at least. I know it's nice and comfy for me, but if you're down in the 40s, you're starting to get there, and that's what we've been feeling like through the overnight hours in the outside suburbs, north and west, and even south of Boston. I know this morning, different parts of the South Shore was around 50 degrees, feeling like 48. That's about where we're still at right now, as we're a little ways away from our morning sunrise, which should be a beauty here this morning. Almost like a nice fall morning out there. For today, we're in the mid to upper 60s. Some of us could be getting into the 70s later on. We warm back up tomorrow. High of 77 degrees. And feeling a bit cooler along the Cape. Thursday as well, we'll see some clouds roll in. That humidity will start to pick up, and then it looks like it'll be even warmer for Friday. So we're going to get right back into the summer swing of things here later in the week. But then towards the weekend, we could be dipping back down to some cooler temperatures as well. At the moment here, 55 degrees in Boston. It is 5:05. Well, Governor Maura Healey handing out $300,000 in relief payments to shellfish harvesters. Hit earlier this summer with a mandatory work stoppage.
10: Governor Maura Healey picking the perfect setting to deliver relief payments to North Shore shellfish harvesters, the Woodmans of Essex, a 100-plus-year-old restaurant in Essex known for its fried clams and New England clam bakes. The money going to the shellfish harvesters and oyster growers who lost income when, in June, a torrential rainstorm triggered a massive rupture in a wastewater main in Haverhill, spilling millions of gallons of raw sewage into the Merrimack River, forcing shellfishing areas to closed for nearly 2 weeks. The relief is covering the estimated value of shellfish that could have been harvested during the closure. Harvesters in Essex, Gloucester, Rockport, Ipswich, Rowley, Newbury, Newburyport, and Salisbury are eligible for the payments. Sherry Small, WBZ Boston's News Radio.
3: And it's now 5:06. If you ever wanted to know what it was like to live through the Salem witch trials, well, now is your chance. A free immersive company production of the Salem witch trials taking place today at Endicott College in Beverly. It's being hosted by the Tadler Center for Humanities. It's called Cry Innocent, The People versus Bridget Bishop. It's a witch trial reenactment, and the production allows for audience members to participate. You can feel what it was like to be a part of the Puritan jury. College saying it's a great way to engage both students and the Salem community, an important piece of history for not only the United States, but right here in New England. And last night, the 78th Annual Emmy Awards from L.A.
11: Tonight's first major shock came when Allison Janney won Best Supporting Actress in a Drama for her role as a vice president turned commander-in-chief in Netflix's The Diplomat. Industry pundits had overwhelmingly predicted a win for Catherine Lanasa of the HBO Max show The Pitt, leaving Janney visibly stunned. Rhea Seehorn, who was nominated twice for playing Kim Wexler in Better Call Saul, now has an Emmy for lead actress in the drama series Pluribus.
12: We are actually made to feel safe to take risks so that we get better as artists.
11: Comedic actor Stephen Root took home his first Emmy for his role in Widow's Bay and the winner of Outstanding Variety Series, the now-ended Late Show with Stephen Colbert.
13: Thank you so much for watching. We hope you enjoyed the show.
11: Colbert's show ended after 11 seasons in May. I'm Scott Carr.
3: And it's 5:08, Tuesday morning in Boston. It's time now for business. We head to Bloomberg.
14: Artificial intelligence may be making it harder for young workers to get their start. A new Census Bureau study finds college graduates and majors most exposed to AI saw their odds of landing a job right out of school fall by 5 percentage points after ChatGPT launched in 2022. Plus, their initial earnings dropped 13%. All eyes are on the Federal Reserve, which kicks off its two-day policy meeting today. Traders are betting on an interest rate hike. S&P futures are down 41 points. Dow futures are falling 350. Yesterday, a sell-off for chip stocks, with top executives at leading AI companies saying it's time to slow down development. The S&P 500 dropped 0.5%. And shares of Roblox surged yesterday after the company announced new tools for game designers and features for players. Game creators will be able to make games as standalone apps on mobile, PC, and consoles, and players will be able to join a game in a web browser with no installation required.
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3: Still to come. And coming up here in just a few moments on WBZ News Radio, working on one of the Cape Cod bridges and another block when it comes to the Trump administration trying to restrict mail-in ballots come November. We'll explain in just a moment at 5:09.
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3: Red Sox start up their final road trip of the regular season tonight when they face the Rangers down in Texas. Patrick Sandoval is on the mound for Boston against Cody Bradford for the Rangers. First pitch is at 8:05. The Celtics will introduce offseason additions Paul George, Mitchell Robinson, and Mike Connolly Jr. to the media today. We're expecting to hear from President of Basketball Operations Brad Stevens and Head Coach Joe Mazzulla as well.
1: The Celts open up training camp on September 29th. In the NFL, the Chiefs beat the Broncos on Monday Night Football 31-10. And Vikings head coach Kevin O'Connell says they're taking things day by day with quarterback Kyler Murray, who was placed in the concussion protocol after getting knocked out of Minnesota's Week 1 win over Green Bay. Dan Watkins, WBZ, Boston's News Radio.
3: And right now we are looking at temperatures here in the mid-50s in Boston. It is 5:13 as we're right back on those roads. We are checking traffic and weather together every 10 minutes and is driven by the Subaru Retailers of New England. All-wheel drive traffic on the threes. Here's Lori.
9: All right, Jim, we have some problems in Andover right now. It is a three-vehicle crash. One of the vehicles has overturned. This is on 93 northbound, just before Dascom Road. The right travel lane is currently blocked off. Again, it's 93 northbound, just before Dascom Road in Andover. We'll have more details as they come available to us. But again, an overturned vehicle involved with this three-car crash there, 93 northbound in Andover. So far, so good on the southbound side. Heavier volume, definitely getting through Andover now, and also getting through Woburn. But for the most part, it still looks good getting across the lower deck of 93 to the Zakim Bridge and onto the O'Neill Tunnel. Still looking at a good ride as well on the expressway. Starting to really heat up, though, on Route 3 northbound and 93 northbound through Braintree. A good ride in from the west. No problem so far on the Pike. Pike is always a great ride, I'm telling you. Routes 2 and 9 in good shape as well. I'm Lori Grandy, WBZ's traffic on the threes.
3: And Lori, we've got clear skies here, and it was certainly a bit of a chilly night overnight, seeing 42 degrees in Bedford at the moment. It's about a 10 to 15 degree difference from what we've got here in Boston. We're in the mid-50s. A nice cool day out there. Sunshine, highs into the mid to upper 60s. We're going to start the warm-up tomorrow, but all in all, we've got some very comfortable weather.
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3: And good morning, I'm Jim McKay, and here are the five things you need to know at 5:15. Controversy hits the concert stage at Gillette Stadium. Macklemore booted from Ed Sheeran's tour at the behest of Robert Kraft. All over the rapper's comments about Israel and Palestine. One-time Everett IT director arrested for allegedly stealing nearly $100,000 in city funds on personal items. Allegations he was making purchases using the city's Amazon account. Everett City Council, meanwhile, voting on a resolution supporting striking workers at the Encore. They're looking for a better and more fair contract. And statewide silver alert issued for a woman in her 70s missing in Newton. She was last seen going out for a walk near Theodore Road overnight. With the midterm elections approaching, the Supreme Court rejecting an attempt by the Trump administration to limit mail-in voting, keeping in place a lower court decision blocking new policies by the Postal Service.
2: The ruling marks a decisive blow to President Donald Trump's attempt to increase federal oversight of elections, effectively allowing states to continue sending out ballots as planned ahead of the midterms. Justices Samuel Alito and Clarence Thomas dissented and argued that the new policy, which included states submitting lists of eligible voters to an online portal, fell within the Postal Service's broad authority to regulate the mail. Today's ruling prevents the major changes from taking effect before the midterms, though the legal battle over ballot restrictions could make its way back to the Supreme Court in time for the 2028 election. Peter Haralambos, ABC News.
3: The EPA is repealing most Biden-era greenhouse gas emission limits on coal and natural gas-burning power plants.
4: They're saying, you know, it sounds great on paper, but there's no way that power plants can cut their greenhouse gas emissions by 90% with the current technology. They also make a case that it really doesn't matter, that when you take the amount of greenhouse gas emissions from these power plants, they are arguing that it doesn't contribute significantly to climate change. You know, they're not outright saying climate change is not real. They're saying that in this particular case, it really doesn't matter that much.
3: ABC's Matthew Glasser reporting the rules require fossil fuel plants to cut greenhouse gas emissions by some 90% before the year 2039. For the first time since early June, Senator Mitch McConnell returning to the Senate chamber, speaking from a wheelchair. Senator McConnell talked about casting his first vote since taking a fall back in June.
5: I wasn't sure how many of you would be here today, but I'm glad to see you. Time to get back to work.
3: Well, McConnell saying it's glad to be back to work. He was hospitalized back on June 14th for reasons that were initially undisclosed in statements from his office. A loss of a legend in fashion, designer to the stars, Bob Mackie has died at the age of 87. He was known as the Sultan of Sequins and outfitted legendary artists like Cher and Diana Ross. He earned 3 Oscar nominations as well as 30 Emmy nods with 9 wins over his career. He was known for his collaborations with Barbie and also QVC. Well, Ford is recalling some 230,000 F-150 pickup trucks because of issues with its fuel tank.
6: The fuel tank in the F-150s may be improperly secured and leak or fall off the truck while driving, says the National Highway Traffic Safety Administration. It says that can cause a crash, and a fuel leak can cause an engine stall or a fire. The recall impacts 2023 to 27 Ford F-150s. The agency says Ford was not aware of any related accidents or injuries.
3: ABC's Chuck Sievertson reporting dealers will inspect and replace the fuel tank straps as necessary free of charge. A man is charged with OUI after allegedly striking a Barnstable police officer from Sunday night. The unidentified officer was assisting pedestrians near the Cape Cod Melody tent at the time and was hospitalized for treatment. Robert Brando Hunt pleaded not guilty, is now being held on $10,000 cash bail. Prosecutors say he was already on probation for an alleged alcohol-related assault on another police officer. He has a court date coming up on October 14th. Meantime, the U.S. Army Corps of Engineers is doing some maintenance on the Sagamore Bridge today. The work is taking place from 9 this morning till 3 this afternoon. Traffic on the bridge will be reduced down to 1 lane of travel in both directions. The sidewalk on the Sagamore will remain open, but no wide loads will be allowed to cross the bridge while those lane restrictions are in place. And again, that's the Sagamore Bridge from 9 to 3. Well, some new menu items in Worcester might sound delicious, but don't

0: so that she's been searching for a man with blue eyes for almost a month that she saw on the Blue Line.
1: And I couldn't stop thinking about those eyes and that moment. There was just a conversation in the silence.
0: Despite the warmth of his smile, she was too nervous to speak, so she returned to the station a couple times to see if she could find him. When that didn't work, she posted some anonymous flyers with her number attached.
1: I'm honestly receiving a lot of support and a lot of love and a lot of hope that I will find this guy. I'm just hoping that he's not going to be too scared at this point because this is going viral.
0: She's since removed her number from the flyers, but if you're Mr. Blue Eyes, you can find her on Instagram. From the North End, I'm Jared Brosnan, WBZ Boston's News Radio.
2: 522. Hope she finds what she's looking for. We've got traffic on the way next with Lori Grandy. It's a little bit cool out there, but a beautiful Tuesday is ahead of us. Your check on traffic on the way next.

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3: And right now we are seeing, well, it's pretty dark out there, but we've got that clear sky that we're working on. Should have a very nice sunrise coming up. 5:23, we head back out on those roads. And Lori Grandy is here with the Subaru Retailers of New England. All-wheel drive, traffic on the three.
4: Okay, we have a big police presence around this crash in Andover right now. There's three vehicles involved, 93 northbound, just before Dascombe Road in Andover. Currently, the two right travel lanes are blocked off. So three vehicles involved in this crash. One of those vehicles is overturned, and the person who was in that vehicle fled on foot. So there's many, many police cruisers on the scene there. Again, it's 93 northbound, just before Dascombe Road in Andover. We're starting to see that building volume as well on the southbound side of 93. 495 to Dascombe Road, it's heavy. It's heavier as well through Woburn and Medford now. So far, 93 northbound, just the building volume there. Usual stuff, Logan Express to the Braintree split. Now northbound expressway is getting heavy right around Neponset Circle, heading up towards Southampton Street. Now, you're still good to go in the airport tunnels, and no complaints coming across the Tobin Bridge so far. The Pike is also a good ride. Lori Grant, WBZ's traffic on the threes.
3: All right there, Lori, and let's get a check now on the four-day WBZ AccuWeather forecast as we head over to WBZ AccuWeather meteorologist Heather Zare.
5: And as you mentioned, yeah, it's dark now, but the sky is clear, and so that is going to give us a very nice start to the day. Definitely on the cool side. We've got a lot of suburbs down into the 40s this morning. It's 55 in Boston. We haven't seen these kind of temperatures for a while. Overall, it's going to stay cool today. 67 will be our high as the sunshine we get early today becomes mixed with some high clouds. There will, however, be some lower 70s for some of the inland spots. Tonight will be clear to partly cloudy. We'll drop down to 56 in Boston with low 50s in most suburbs. There'll be upper 40s toward the Cape. And then we're warming up tomorrow. Sun and some clouds with a high of 77. 77 again with a lot of clouds and more humidity on Thursday. There'll also be a shower or two around later in the day or at night. And then it's going to turn out partly to mostly sunny with lowering humidity on Friday.

0: today. Our high will be 78. I'm AccuWeather meteorologist Heather Zayer, WBZ, Boston's News Radio.
1: And at the moment, we are looking at temperatures here in the mid-50s in Boston. We've got those clear skies. It is now 526 on WBZ News Radio. Now let's get a check here on New England business. Well, Boston wants to put more roofs over more heads. Mayor Michelle Wu pitching a plan that would provide tax relief for a bunch of housing projects in the city in a bid to jumpstart a very sluggish market. The goal, 1,400 new units by next year. The tax breaks are designed to be limited and available for 100-unit housing developments or larger. And for those developers who've not been able to get financing, city regulators will take it up at their next meeting that is set for next month. And the future of food may have met its match at UMass Amherst. The school just launched a $120 million initiative to address the challenges of feeding a constantly growing planet. Climate change, sustainability, buzzwords in the future of food initiative. The program comes with a new research facility, research center, along with faculty positions. The Globe reporting the school looks to the future of food as a problem solver and also a new career pathway. Getting ready for fall, and we're certainly feeling like it here this morning. Some of us getting going in the 40s right now. Coming up, we're looking at that fall foliage forecast. The Trump administration getting a block when it comes to an update on student visa policy in the U.S. We will explain. It's all coming up. Your 5:30 news next.
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1: 55 degrees. We've got clear skies in Boston and just starting to see a little hint of daybreak, and it's looking like a real beautiful sunrise out there. It's 5:30 Tuesday morning, September 15th, 2026. Thank you so much for joining us. I'm Jim McKay, and here's what's happening. Certainly have the autumn vibes alive and well as we get started on this Tuesday morning.
15: You and your arms.
1: Actually going to need that autumn sweater. some parts outside of Boston, if not downtown. If the 50s is chilly for you, well, that's where we're at right now in Boston. But we are reading in the mid-40s just outside of Metro West in different points north and west of town. We're looking at the 60s today with sunshine, beautiful sunshine really throughout the week here. And we will start to warm up into the 70s come tomorrow. Well, as the weather turns a little cooler, falling leaves, of course, are on everyone's minds. And a look at the foliage forecast. Here's WBZ's Heil Schaffel.
15: Yankee Magazine foliage guru Jim Salgi says the falling leaves rarely disappoint. Unfortunately, last year was the exception.
16: It was early, it was quick, it was brown and down.
15: But the nature photographer says the forests of southern New England have mostly recovered from the drought that caused the mediocre foliage. He's more optimistic this go-around.
16: Southern New England is going to have a really nice year. It's going to be a little late this year, though. El Nino is the big talking point.
15: The El Nino effect is bringing clouds and moisture, which could push peak viewing into late October. Still, he says foliage in southern New England will be between a 7 and a 9 out of 10 this year. I asked him for some spots that won't be packed with leaf peepers.
16: We can also avoid the kank just by going west or east of it. Staying on Route 112, you have great options going west towards Vermont, and it's much less crowded.
15: Kyle Schaffel, WBZ, Boston's News Radio.
1: And at 5:32, Kingston police investigating a hate crime and have a suspect in custody. 46-year-old Gary Filippo of Carver was arrested after an incident last week where it's alleged Filippo was yelling racial slurs at a black man at a Cumberland Farms located on Main Street. A fight ensued. Filippo accosted the victim, and Filippo is alleged to have knocked the victim to the ground, kicking and punching the person. The victim suffered a compound fracture. Filippo was arrested after several witnesses reported what happened. Kingston police were also able to obtain video evidence from that Cumberland Farms location. A federal judge in Boston postponed the Trump administration's visa requirements for international students. It was set to take effect today and would cap student visas at 4 years, prompting a longer extension for longer programs. A preliminary injunction was granted after higher education groups had challenged that policy. Well, coming up here in just a few moments on WBZ News Radio, a 90s rock band is headed back to Boston next year. We'll explain in just a moment. But before we do that, at 5:33, we're off and running here on this Tuesday morning. Traffic every 10 minutes, and it's brought to you by the Subaru Retailers of New England. All-wheel drive, traffic on the threes. Where are we off to there, Lori?
0: Jim, we are looking at big trouble in Andover right now. There is a collision involving three vehicles. One of those vehicles overturned. This is on 93 northbound, just before Dascombe Road. Now, the two right travel lanes are blocked off. One left-hand lane is open right there. Again, three vehicles involved in this crash. The one that overturned, the driver of that vehicle fled. So there's a big police presence, a lot of cruisers on the scene there. We're also seeing delays now on 93 southbound from 495 to Dascombe Road. Traffic continues to build as well through Medford, but still you're looking good getting across the lower deck and onto the Zakim Bridge. Traffic is moving well through the airport tunnels. So far, so good on Route 1A. No trouble so far on Route 1 getting to the Tobin Bridge, but of course, it is one of the busiest days of the week, Tuesday, Wednesday, Thursday, as everybody's back at it again. School and work, it's been quite a trial for the past couple of weeks. Lori Grandy, WBZ's traffic on the threes.
1: And Lori, let's take a look now at that forecast. We've got clear skies here. We are certainly in the dark as we are just getting started here on this Tuesday. Mid-50s in Boston at the moment. We're climbing up into the 60s later on this afternoon with plenty of sunshine for today. Some of us might even eclipse that 70-degree mark, and then tonight we're feeling nice and cool once again. Same spot where we're basically at right now tonight. You can expect that tomorrow and through this evening as well, as we are looking at lows down in the mid-50s in Boston, upper 40s north and west of town and along the coastline. Tomorrow, though, we do warm up, highs back into the mid to upper 70s, and then by Thursday, we're going to be in a similar spot. We could see a shower or thunderstorm in the mix, and then we're pretty good on Friday. We start to cool back down heading off towards the weekend. Boston right now, mid-50s. Here we've got clear skies. It is now 5:35 on WBZ News Radio. Michael Proctor will be able to plead the fifth in the Miles King case when he is called to testify.
17: This is the first opportunity to make a public statement since the public has seen your text, your voicemails. Is there anything you want to say?
18: He has no comment. Thank
17: That's
18: you.
17: Fired State Trooper Michael Proctor in court for the first time since 13 years worth of racist text messages were released publicly from his personal cell phone.
18: Nothing at all. No, thank you.
17: And now Proctor plans to plead the fifth in the case against Miles King, the man accused of a 2021 murder in Milton. Proctor led that investigation.
19: Proctor's off the table based on my Lumen Martin here.
17: On Monday, the judge allowed Proctor to plead the fifth, meaning he will stay silent to protect himself from potential criminal liability. King's lawyer wants his entire case dismissed because her client is a black man investigated by Proctor.
1: WBZ TV's Christina Rex reporting. King's attorney Rosemary Scarpuccio is also representing Lindsay Clancy in her civil case. Well, North Shore officials and locals are sharing concerns over a project that would transform a section of Route 1. WBZ's James Rojas is on the Linway with more.
20: Driving up and down the Linway, it would be hard to miss the digital billboard right outside Linway Liquors.
21: It says we're going from 6 lanes to 4 lanes, and you have the opportunity to jump on that website and voice your opinion.
20: Owner Cliff Ansara is behind the billboard and the campaign Save the Linway, an effort to stop the project that includes removing one general purpose travel lane in each direction on Route 1A. Officials in several North Shore communities have also raised questions.
21: Swampscott, Marblehead, Nahant, and the Linway Business Association have bonded together to work and try to stop this project, or at least edit it in a way that it's amenable for everybody.
20: Nahant selectman Pat O'Reilly also says the current design should be changed and alternatives considered. In Lynn, James Rojas, WBZ, Boston's News Radio.
1: Looks like the Gallagher brothers will be visiting Boston soon enough. Oasis announcing plans for a 2027 tour this week. Boston listed on its tour for next year. Well, the tour begins in Ireland. It heads off to the UK and other destinations throughout Europe before it heads to Gillette Stadium August 10th, 13th, and 14th of next year. Three opportunities to catch Oasis next summer. It's 5:38 now on this Tuesday morning. We're checking in with business as we head to Bloomberg.
22: Abbott Labs has agreed to pay $385 million to settle allegations related to poor manufacturing practices at two of its facilities, including one that makes baby formula. The case centers on Abbott's Michigan plant, which was shut down in 2022 after FDA inspectors found unsanitary conditions and bacteria, triggering a nationwide formula shortage. Abbott says it's not an admission of fault or liability. The prospect of higher energy prices fueling inflation is adding pressure on the Federal Reserve to deliver its first rate hike in 3 years. Traders are pricing in roughly a 95% chance of an increase when the central bank's meeting wraps up tomorrow afternoon. Ahead of that, S&P futures are down 45 points. Dow futures are falling 380. And the NFL season opener last week scored more than 25 million viewers across NBC stations and the Peacock streaming platform. The Seahawks beat the Patriots.
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1: Still to come. Well, after a cyber attack disrupted the beginning of the school year in Springfield, it is back to the classroom. A whole lot more to get to as well. We're just getting started on this Tuesday morning. Top stories next.
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11: Red Sox begin a 6-game road trip tonight in Texas when they take on the Rangers. Cats have to navigate in the coming weeks is the loss of A.J. Brown, who will miss at least 4 games after landing on the injured reserve with an ankle injury. One of the players that will be asked to step up is second-year wide receiver Kyle Williams. He was asked yesterday what he brings to the table with Brown's sideline. Williams says a lot.
12: I mean, if I wanted to really go, I'd give you a Christmas list, for real. but I could do a lot, man. And just when those opportunities present itself, that's when I'll be able to show up.
11: And elsewhere in the NFL, the Chiefs beat the Broncos 31-10. Dan Watkins, WBZ, Boston's News Radio.
13: All right there, Lori. And right now we are looking at temperatures here in the mid-50s in Boston. We check traffic and weather together every 10 minutes. 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Traffic on the threes. Here's Lori.
14: All right. We are dealing with a big police presence around a crash on 93 northbound just before Daskam Road in Andover. 3 vehicles involved. One of those vehicles overturned, and the person who was driving that car took off on foot. So there's a big police presence there as they search for that person. One left-hand lane is open. The 2 right travel lanes are blocked off. Several pieces of emergency equipment are on the scene there. And again, it's 93 northbound at Daskam Road. 3 vehicles involved there. 93 southbound as a result is jammed from 495 to Daskam Road. After that, it's basically heavy volume all the way in towards the city now. Leverett Connector is picked up as well. That's slow going, stop and go all the way towards Storrow Drive, Route 1A southbound. You're going to find that hanging up right around the Revere Beach Parkway to Boardman Street. Heavier, too, on the Tobin Bridge, getting through the Chelsea curves there to the center span, but it is still moving. 93 northbound, a lot of volume now. Logan Express to the Braintree Split and Route 3 northbound from Union Street to the Split. And once you're on the expressway, heavy now East Milton Square to Southampton Street. Lori Grandy, WBZ's traffic on the threes.
13: All right there, Lori. We've got those clear skies. Temperatures here in the 50s, and we should have a pretty nice morning sunrise that we'll be looking at soon enough here. Cool today, plenty of sunshine. We start to warm up tomorrow, then heading off towards the middle late this week.
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13: And good morning, I'm Jim McKay, and here are the 5 things you need to know at 5:45. Federal judge in Boston blocks a Trump administration policy that would have limited student visas, was set to go into effect today. A Carver man facing hate crime charges after allegedly yelling racial slurs and picking a fight with someone at a Kingston gas station last week. Man had a violent history. Oasis fans will get their fill in Foxborough.

0: year. Three shows slated for Gillette next August. And the Red Sox begin a series with the Texas Rangers tonight. They are closing in on a playoff spot. Up, up, and away. Global oil prices climbing to their highest level since May after Saudi Arabia shuts down a key pipeline.
1: Iran-backed Houthi rebels firing at a crucial Saudi oil pipeline in the Red Sea, driving up oil prices globally. Officials now say it could take weeks to repair the damage, which will restrict the flow of oil even more. President Trump has tried to temper Americans' concerns.
2: Everything will work out just fine.
1: Blaming the rising cost of diesel on the Russia-Ukraine war, not Iran.
0: ABC's Lionel Moyes reporting gas prices in Massachusetts climbing 12 cents since last week. The average price now up to $4.34. Well, President Trump claiming warnings from top tech leaders about the dangers of artificial intelligence are a hoax.
3: President Trump is flatly rejecting those dire warnings from these top AI companies. He said outright in a post, the only control or guardrails that AI needs is a strong and smart high IQ president, and the USA has that in spades. Completely dismissing the idea that something needs to be done imminently to control this technology before humans lose control of it.
0: ABC's Elizabeth Schulze reporting the leaders of Anthropic and OpenAI are among those calling for a slowdown and AI development. It is now 5:48 on WBZ News Radio. A Kennedy Center trustee wants President Trump's name back on the Arts Center. Paolo Zampoli saying it will bring fundraising to the next level and also keep the facility from bankruptcy by securing financial support.
4: We're spending taxpayer money for a cat fight that, you know, we could sit down like civilized people and look each other in the face and find an agreement. That's why we're here about it. Not spending time of lawyers, Department of Justice or whatever, private lawyer.
0: And trustees are expected to discuss the option during a board meeting today. The Department of Homeland Security is looking into allegations Minnesota Congresswoman Ilhan Omar married her brother. The probe is part of an ongoing federal investigation and fraudulent immigration scheme against Omar. The allegation that she married her brother remains unproven, and Omar has repeatedly denied it. It is not known what evidence investigators may have or whether or not any charges will result. In New Hampshire, a retrial for Adam Montgomery is now set for next year.
5: The body of 5-year-old Harmony Montgomery has never been found, and now her father, Adam, will be tried once again for her death. During a hearing in Manchester's Hillsborough Superior Court, a date was set of October 27, 2027. Adam will be charged again with second-degree murder for the death of his daughter. He was convicted on that same charge in 2024, along with second-degree assault. However, the New Hampshire Superior Court overturned his conviction on the murder charge, saying combining the charges jeopardized his right to a fair trial. Adam remains in prison on assault, abusing a corpse, and other charges. Investigators believe Harmony was killed in 2019, but not reported missing until 2021. Brooke McCarthy, WBZ Boston's News Radio.
0: 5:50 now, a traffic stop in Danville, New Hampshire leads to the arrest of a convicted felon, Joseph Parsons, after police allegedly found an assault-style rifle in his vehicle. A search of his residence uncovered multiple assault-styled rifles, a grenade, and a number of different drugs, including heroin. Parsons being held at Rockingham County Jail while the investigation there is ongoing. Local officials say Flock shared license plate data last year without approval as Boston police discovered the nationwide lookup feature was enabled 3 days into a 5-month pilot program back in 2025. During that time, 45 Flock cameras across the city took photos of passing vehicles and logged their plates, descriptions, locations, and also their timestamps. Students in Springfield finally returned to school this week in the aftermath of a cyber attack.
6: Superintendent of Schools Dr. Sonia Denau says both parents and students are thrilled that they're returning to class, and although they don't have all their technology back, they are teaching.
7: Teachers are teaching, students are learning, everyone really is happy to be back.
6: Meantime, state and federal officials continue their investigation into the perpetrators involved. So far, there have been no arrests. In the Springfield Bureau, John Baybuck, WBZ, Boston's News Radio.
0: Well, and some rebranding for a food pantry at a North Shore college.
8: Salem State University just relaunched their student food pantry last week, but the students are very intentionally not calling it that.
9: And the big piece is this is more accessible and brings a lot more dignity than the other piece. It's looks like a market.
8: The Fida Viking Market looks like a little convenience store on the ground floor of the school library. Ian Wong with Salem State said student input led to the change in format and name, trying to increase accessibility and cut down on the stigma of visiting a food pantry.
10: About 50% of our students surveyed said that their food didn't last and they couldn't afford to buy more food.
8: He said need among students is high and people have visited the pantry, now market, almost 2,000 times this year alone. Kyle Schaffel, WBZ, Boston News Radio.
0: And it's now 5:51 as we are just getting started here on this Tuesday morning. Coming up here in just a few moments on WBZ News Radio, all the more reason to vote, and we celebrate that today. We'll explain coming up here in just a few moments. Whole lot more to get to. Your traffic with Lori Grandy is on the way next.
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0: Mid-50s here in Boston at the moment, but even chillier outside of town. It is 5:53. And we're right back to it. We check traffic and weather together every 10 minutes. And it's brought to you by the Subaru Retailers of New England. All-wheel drive, traffic on the threes. Here's Lori.
15: All right, Jim, still dealing with this crash in Andover. It's on 93 northbound just before Dascombe Road. Three vehicles involved with this crash. One of those vehicles has overturned, so there's several emergency vehicles on the scene there. The two right travel lanes are blocked off. Just that one left-hand lane is getting through. Now, traffic on the other side of the roadway is tough as well. 93 southbound jams up at 495 to Dascombe Road. Getting word of a new crash to watch out for on 128 northbound, right by Trapello Road in Waltham. We'll keep an eye on that scene. Also dealing with some late-working work crews out there. 495 southbound, just before the Mass Pike in Hopkinton, the roadway down to one lane there, and traffic is stop and go from Route 9 all the way to the Pike there on 495 southbound. Also dealing with the disabled vehicle now, Route 2 eastbound in Lancaster. It's right by Route 70 or just before Route 70. You want to keep it to the right-hand side there. Lori Grandy, WBZ's traffic on the threes.
0: Now we're taking a look at that forecast, which is brought to you by Long Home, as we check in with WBZ AccuWeather meteorologist Heather Zare.
16: Nice weather is in store for today. It is going to be on the cool side. Sunshine, though, will only mix with a few high clouds as we head into the afternoon, and we'll have a high of 67, although it is going to get into the lower 70s for some inland spots. Tonight, still a few clouds around. Our low will be 56 in Boston. Most of the suburbs are going to get into the low 50s, though there will be some upper 40s toward the Cape. We're warming up tomorrow, sun and some clouds with a high of 77. And then the high is again 77 with a lot of clouds on Thursday. It'll turn more humid as well, and there can even be a shower or two around later in the day or at night. On Friday, though, some sun returns along with lowering humidity. Our high will be 78. I'm AccuWeather meteorologist Heather Zare, WBZ, Boston's News Radio.
0: And at the moment here in Boston, mid-50s. And again, we've got those clear skies just starting to see a little bit of daybreak out there at 5:56.
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0: Well, the street names of a neighborhood in Utah may look familiar if you're a Red Sox fan.
17: Parks of Fenway are unmistakable, as are the streets that surround its hallowed grounds. Some of them even named after famous Red Sox players. So then why is Major League Baseball sending out witty tweets with street names like Tolley Terrace in a Utah neighborhood? That's because this Veritech Drive doesn't have a Boston zip code. It's here in Harriman, Utah, a city founded by Henry Harriman, born in 1804 in, guess where, Massachusetts.
18: It's one of the faster growing cities in the state.
17: Harriman is south of Salt Lake City, but in the northern part of Harriman, you can find this neighborhood, where every street is named after a Red Sox team member, from Xander Lane to Fisk Drive.
18: I had the opportunity to name some streets. I was like, why not incorporate my favorite team into this? And, the rest is history.
0: WBZ-TV's Mike Sullivan. Brandon Parr is the man responsible for the street names. He's a project manager from the area and also a Massachusetts native. Oh! Peace of mind with a beautiful fall-like sunrise out there. Jeff Brown and Lori Grandy standing by. Your 6 o'clock news next.
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25: Time to get up. 6 o'clock on this Tuesday morning here in Boston, just about sunrise, and it's about 15 degrees cooler today than this time yesterday. Under partly cloudy skies, it's 55 degrees here in Boston. 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Welcome aboard. I'm Jeff Brown. It is a tale of two seasons.
26: Cooler weather is around today, but it is turning warmer again tomorrow.
25: That is WBZ AccuWeather meteorologist Heather Zare. First day of fall, by the way, is 1 week from today. We'll be in the 60s today, but near 80 again tomorrow. Still on strike, workers at the Encore Boston Harbor Casino get a local boost.
27: In a unanimous vote, the Everett City Council passes a resolution in support of the two unions representing the over 1,300 members on strike. Among them is Matthew O'Brien, Encore Boston Harbor employee and member of Unite Here 26.
28: We love the support of Everett, and it's going to go a long way, and a great morale boost.
27: Workers have been on strike for nearly 2 weeks with no signs of letting up until a better deal is negotiated.
1: They have their guidelines they have to follow. We have what we're looking for. We're just trying to nudge towards a equal compromise or something that brings us within the range of what Boston is.
27: Now, employees may have the support of the city council, but there are still customers willing to cross the picket line and spend their money at Encore. In Everett, James Rojas, WBZ, Boston's News Radio.
25: A concert season shakeup at Gillette Stadium after rapper Macklemore says he's been dropped from superstar Ed Sheeran's upcoming Loop Tour stop in Foxborough and blames Patriots owner Robert Kraft for keeping him off the stage. Kraft confirms that Macklemore's recent and repeated pro-Palestinian comments and displays on the stage at MetLife Stadium in New Jersey are anti-Semitic. Kraft says he will not be welcome for Sheeran's two-night stop beginning next week and suggests he's contacted other NFL owners about a ban in their respective stadiums as well. Kraft also says he welcomes an opportunity to meet with Macklemore to discuss. No comment as of yet from Ed Sheeran's team. Red Sox take their show on the road. They'll visit the Rangers in Texas for the first of a three-game set. First pitch is coming up at 8:05 tonight. Monday Night Football, the Chiefs top the Broncos to bring week one in the NFL to a close. And the Celtics will officially introduce the key new players that they picked up this offseason at the Auerbach Center in Waltham today. Celtics training camp opens up on September 29th. The season has just begun, but this college football coach is already in mid-season form. WBC's Drew Mulholland. I love these kind of stories. What you got, Drew?
2: All right, here we go. Virginia Tech new football coach James Franklin did what college football coaches do. He addressed the media after a weekend victory to start the work week. And Coach Franklin, not pleased with reporter Michael House for not saying hello back.
3: Hey, Coach. Michael House with the Baltimore Sun.
4: Hey, Michael.
3: What do you remember
4: hey, Michael.
3: About... What do you remember
4: hey,
3: about
4: Michael.
3: Working on... What do you remember
4: hey,
3: about
4: Michael,
3: working alongside?
4: How you doing, Michael? Michael, how you doing?
3: Can you hear me?
4: Yeah, I'm saying how you doing?
3: Good, how are you?
4: Good.
25: I don't know if that was necessary. No,
2: and actually, if you really listen closely, there was a hello right at the beginning from
25: was
2: the
25: there,
2: reporter.
25: Okay.
2: So I don't know if you really needed to say it
25: I
2: again.
25: I didn't listen that closely.
2: I'm very detail oriented,
25: yeah,
2: right?
25: No, I love that. I love that response. That's what you get.
2: Yep.
25: Imagine Bill Belichick doing something like that.
2: Yes.
25: All right, 6:03. Tuesday morning in Boston. Let's check the roads. Laurie Grandy joins us now with the Subaru Retailers of New England. All-wheel drive traffic on the threes. Morning, sunshine.
5: Hello, Michael.
2: Michael.
5: Michael, hello.
2: Michael,
5: hi.
2: Say hello to me.
5: Hi.
25: Mom, mommy, hi.
5: I love you. Okay, so here's what's going on. Good morning, by the way, guys. We have a big crash going on right now in Andover. Let's go right to Kristen Eck to explain. She's got the Needham Bank traffic drone report.
6: Well, good morning, Lori. This happened on the northbound side of 93, right before you get to Dascombe Road in Andover. It's shortly after the highway crosses over the Shawshing River. So we've got a tractor trailer, a pickup truck, and a passenger vehicle, which is flipped over upside down on its roof in between the two of them. Fire department's on scene here. They've got the two right lanes taken, so you want to stay to the left. Has the northbound side of 93 just about back to 125 in Wilmington. And, of course, everybody's slowing down to look at this on the southbound side of 93. You're backed up beyond 495. Kristen Eck in the Needham Bank Traffic Drone Report.
5: Also, some trouble in Waltham right now. 95 or 128 northbound right at Trapello Road. We have a crash. The right travel lane is blocked off there, and traffic is right back to Winter Street. So watch out for that slowdown. There's another collision inside the Ted Williams Tunnel eastbound. The left-hand lane is blocked off inside the tunnel. There's also a late working work crew causing delays right now west of town. They just cleared out for us. That was very nice of them. They were on 495, and they have cleared out. So a little bit of residual volume there, 495. But things look good for us now. Route 2 eastbound, heavier with a disabled vehicle in the left-hand lane before Route 70 in Lancaster. Lori Grant, WBZ's traffic on the threes.
25: Look at the map, and we've got a number of readings in the 40s. This morning, you might be tempted to put the heat on in the vehicle as you pull out of the driveway today, but Here in Boston, it's 55 degrees, and we're in pretty good shape. It's a gorgeous sunrise here in Boston, still about 15 minutes away, but we're in great shape today with mainly sunny skies mixing with some clouds throughout. It is going to be having the feel of fall, though, with temperatures only in the upper 60s for the most part. Slightly warmer in inland locations where we might top 70, but just barely. Overnight tonight, clear to partly cloudy, lows again in the 40s and 50s, and tomorrow is a feel like summer, as summer's swan song continues in the final days here. Sunny to partly cloudy tomorrow, with the high temperatures getting very close to 80 degrees. And pretty much the same story on Thursday. There's a slight chance of a shower popping up on Thursday afternoon. Right now, we're about averaging 15 degrees cooler today than yesterday here in Boston. It is 55 degrees and mainly clear skies at sunrise. 6:06 on this Tuesday morning. Not only are we supposed to be concerned about artificial intelligence claiming our lives, there's growing concern that artificial intelligence will claim our livelihoods.
7: It's a fear that goes back to the Industrial Revolution, machines taking work from people. In 2026, a Gallup poll finds that 27% of us are worried that our jobs will become obsolete because of technology. That's 7% higher than last year's number, nearly double where it was in 2017.
25: It's ABC's Jim Ryan, white-collar concern at the top of the list, with customer service jobs right on the line there. Assembly line workers are a big worry for the blue-collar workforce as well. There's light at the end of the tunnel and new lights on runways at a local airport.
8: The work?
10: It is important that they get this done and everything, and that they're doing this.
11: This is reconstruction of sections of Mansfield Municipal Airport, an $11 million project to modernize the facility, which houses a flight school, maintenance facilities, and Boston MedFlight operations.
10: That's really important.
11: Could be a matter of life or death.
10: It can. You never know.
11: The project is now reportedly entering its final stages, with completion on track for next month.
12: Sounds good to me.
11: As well, these locals who say the traffic created by the construction on Fruit Street
13: is very bad. All day?
10: It's horrible. It's always backed up. Even if it's not rush hour, it's always backed up over there.
11: Chris Fahlman, WBZ. Boston's News Radio.
25: The 76th Primetime Emmy Awards are in the book, and it's a night for records to be set. The Massachusetts-filmed and based Widow's Bay leads the way. The Apple TV series takes home 14 awards to set a new high for a comedy series. 6:08, let's find out what's happening on Wall Street this morning with Bloomberg Business, and Courtney Donahoe joins us. Good morning, Courtney.
14: Well, good morning. Stock futures are seeing losses as the debate continues to rage over whether artificial intelligence could inflict catastrophic harm. Meantime, the Federal Reserve kicking off its two-day policy meeting today. Investors are bracing for a possible rate hike tomorrow. S&P futures are down 26 points. Dow futures are falling 235. Meantime, Bank of America throwing some cold water on Wall Street's trading boom. The financial giant says its trading revenue will be relatively flat this quarter compared to last year after a strong first half. Wall Street's coming off a banner start to the year, with Bank of America stock traders hauling in a record amount of revenue during the second quarter, but that revelation yesterday sending shares of the big banks lower. I'm Courtney Dunhope, Bloomberg Business on WBZ Boston's News Radio.
25: Still to come. A revolution takes over this town at the Seaport tonight. Details coming up next. Good morning. It's 6:09.
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18: Red Sox are in Texas tonight as they open up a three-game set with the Rangers. It's the start of the final regular season road trip for the Sox. Patrick Sandoval gets the ball for Boston against Cody Bradford for Texas. First pitch is at 8:05. The Celtics will introduce their trio of offseason additions to the media today. We're going to hear from Paul George, Mitchell Robinson, and Mike Connolly Jr. Head coach Joe Mazzulla and president of basketball operations Brad Stevens are also expected to speak with reporters. The Celts open up training camp 2 weeks from today. In the NFL, the Chiefs beat the Broncos 31-10, and Browns head coach Todd Monken says that Deshaun Watson will remain their starting quarterback for week two. Dan Watkins, WBZ, Boston's News Radio.
25: Beautiful morning in Boston at 6:13 on this Tuesday. Let's hit the roads with Laurie Grandy and the Subaru Retailers of New England. All-wheel drive traffic on the threes. 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
5: All right, folks, we want to start off with what's happening right now in Andover on 93. Here's Kristen Eck. She's got the Needham Bank traffic drone report.
6: Laurie, this is a crash on 93 northbound before you get to Dascom Road in Andover. Gravel hauler, pickup truck, and another vehicle involved. That other vehicle is upside down on its roof. Andover Fire and State Police have the two right lanes taken here, so that's got the northbound side jammed back to 125 in Wilmington. Everybody's looking at this on the southbound side. That's backed up beyond 495. And we have a new issue on 93 south. It's a crash right near 110 in Methuen that's been moved over to the breakdown lane, but you are backed up to 213. Kristen Eck and the Needham Bank traffic drone report.
5: It's already a 22-minute ride in northbound on the expressway. The delays begin at Adams Street. We got some problems inside the Ted Williams Tunnel eastbound. The left-hand lane has been reopened. The crash is now in the breakdown lane. This is eastbound inside the Ted Williams Tunnel there. Traffic on Route 1A tied up Bell Circle to Boardman Street. The Tobin Bridge delays begin at Carter Street now. And we're dealing with an accident in Waltham. This is in the right travel lane, 128 northbound right by Pello Road. Traffic is back to Totten Pond Road. Lori Grandy, WBZ's traffic on the threes.
25: Lori, did you go with the heat in the car this morning?
5: Yes, I could not. I was like a slap in the face.
25: Right? So exactly. I didn't turn the heat on, but the seat warmers came on.
5: Okay.
25: That was nice.
5: Yeah, from the ground up.
25: It's cold here in Boston. The coldest air we've experienced so far this season as temperatures dropped into the 40s in many areas. Right now, sunrise here in town. It's 55 in Boston.
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25: This is indicative of a fall weather pattern where it gets pretty chilly overnight and the daytime sunshine warms things up and will be around 70 degrees today. It's not going to be quite as warm as yesterday, and there will be a bit of a breeze off the water, so the feel of fall is in the air. Right back into summer tomorrow as we jump to near 80 degrees. Good to be with you this Tuesday morning, September 15th. I'm Jeff Brown, and here are the five things you need to know at 6:15. It's in the mail. The U.S. Supreme Court rejects the president's executive order instructing the U.S. Postal Service to restrict mail-in voting procedures for the upcoming midterm elections. Artificial intelligence best defense? President Trump says the battle against impending doom is with a smart, high IQ president, which he says the U.S. has in spades. Pleading the fifth, former Massachusetts State Police Trooper Michael Proctor, granted his constitutional right as a convicted killer, attempts to dismiss his case. On the bench, a Burlington police lieutenant is on paid leave this morning after pleading not guilty to domestic violence charges. It's a witch hunt on the North Shore, but you're gonna like this one.
1: A free immersive company production of the Salem Witch Trials taking place today at Endicott College in Beverly, being hosted by Endicott's Tadler Center for Humanities. It is called Cry Innocent, The People versus Bridget Bishop, a witch trial reenactment, and the production allows for an audience members to participate. You can feel what it was like to be a part of the Puritan jury. College saying it's a great way to engage both students and the Salem community, an important piece of history, not only in the United States, but of course, right here in New England. Jim McKay, WBZ, Boston's News Radio.
25: Suspect faces charges for drunken driving and allegedly hitting a Barnstable police officer. It happened Sunday night outside the Cape Cod Melody tent. The officer hospitalized for treatment. Robert Brandehunt pleaded not guilty and is being held on bail. Prosecutors say he was already on probation for another alcohol-related assault on another police officer. Brandehunt is due back in court on October 14th. The U.S. Army Corps of Engineers will do some maintenance work on the Sagamore Bridge today. That work will take place beginning at 9 o'clock this morning. Traffic on the bridge will be reduced to one lane in each direction. A sidewalk on the Sagamore will remain open, but no wide loads will be allowed to cross that bridge while the lane restrictions are in place. And remember, your place for traffic information 24/7 is right here at WBZ Boston News, Boston's News Radio. Traffic on the threes every 10 minutes. There's a problem with your Ford F-150's fuel tank. And it's headed back to the shop.
3: The fuel tank in the F-150s may be improperly secured and leak or fall off the truck while driving, says the National Highway Traffic Safety Administration. It says that can cause a crash, and a fuel leak can cause an engine stall or a fire. The recall impacts 2023 to 27 Ford F-150s. The agency says Ford was not aware of any related accidents or injuries.
25: ABC's Chuck Sievertson. Ford will take care of the problem, of course, free of charge. It's 6:18 Tuesday morning in Boston Sunrise here in the city. And we're looking good this morning. It's chilly, though. Right now, 54 in Boston. That's one of the warmest spots on the map. We've got several readings in the 40s out the door this morning. Some new menu items are on the board in Worcester, and it's like living a piece of history.
19: It's a deep dish dive into our past. A man from Delaware named Henry Voigt just donated more than 2,600 historic menus to the American Antiquarian Society in Worcester. These menus are from the 19th century, with some dating back to 1841. We're talking restaurants like Healy's on Tremont Street in Boston, where working-class diners could enjoy a 20-cent boiled dinner, while other menus document major events like President Benjamin Harrison's famous railroad tour across the Pacific Northwest. Officials in Worcester say the collection will help researchers learn more about American food, culture, and history during the 1800s. Matt Shearer, WBZ, Boston's News Radio.
25: Madison Avenue continues to call on Sydney Sweeney, even as social media speaks out.
20: The actress appearing nude for sports betting platform Novig, covering herself with footballs, tennis rackets, and hockey pads.
21: How about this?
20: Many female athletes now speaking out, claiming the ad reduces women in sports to their bodies instead of their abilities. Champion boxer Skye Nicholson saying there's a big difference between looking sexy because you do sport compared to using sex to sell sport.
25: It's ABC's Hannah Bata. Sweeney responded to the backlash over the weekend by posting a series of photos from ESPN, the magazine's annual body issue. This is a loss of another legend. Fashion designer to the stars, Bob Mackie, has died at the age of 87. Mackie was known as the Sultan of Sequins and outfitted legendary artists like Cher, Diana Ross, and Dolly Parton. He earned 3 Oscar nominations as well as his 30 Emmy nominations and took home 9 wins in his illustrious career. Oasis is coming to New England, Foxborough, Gillette Stadium for 3 nights next summer. It's part of a 6-stop U.S. tour next year that will only include Las Vegas as the other location. One of the lead singers, Noel Gallagher, says he is considering ditching alcohol during the group's next tour. He would be following in his brother's footsteps on that. The 59-year-old singer-songwriter admits the brothers must pick their battles these days. They've been long feuding because they can't live on the road like they did back in their younger days. It's 6:21. We'll check traffic and weather together next.
24: 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Get the most accurate weather updated every

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4: 6:23. Let's get you on the roads this morning. We do this every 10 minutes, traffic and weather together. Laurie Grandy's here with a look at the Subaru Retailers of New England all-wheel drive traffic on the threes, brought to us by Commonwealth Motors.
5: Well, you know, still very big doings happening right now in Andover. Let's check it out with Kristen Eck. She's got the Needham Bank traffic drone report.
6: Laurie, we've been watching this scene on 93 northbound up before Daskam Road in Andover. A crash, 3 vehicles involved, one of them rolled over. They have the 2 right lanes knocked out here while they continue to work on this. It is jammed back beyond the Wilmington lane drop, right back to Route 125. Curiosity is the southbound side back beyond 495. And then we do have that other crash, 93 south at 110 in Methuen in the breakdown lane. You're backed up to Pelham Street. Kristen Eck and the Needham Bank traffic drone report.
5: So we got that going for us, which is not nice. We have a crash in the breakdown lane. It's in the eastbound side of the Ted Williams Tunnel. The left-hand lane has been reopened there, but we are still dealing with that collision. Another in Waltham, really slowing the ride. 95 northbound at Trapello Road. The right travel lane is blocked off there, and traffic is right back to Winter Street. Now, downtown Tobin Bridge traffic begins at Carter Street. Stop and go right to the center span. And Route 1A is tough. Bell Circle to Boardman Street. Lori Grandy, WBZ's traffic on the threes.
4: John Sewer and Drain Cleaning brings us the 4-day WBZ AccuWeather forecast. Meteorologist Heather Zaire joins us. Good morning, Heather.
7: Hey, good morning. Well, so far it is a good morning. Definitely on the chilly side in some of our cooler suburbs off to the south of Boston. We have a lot of places in the 40s, including Bedford down to 42 degrees. It is chilly. Even in Boston, it's 54, some of the coolest weather that we have seen. We're headed up to a high for this afternoon of about 67 degrees with lower 70s in some inland spots. And we're going to have sunshine much of the time. Certainly this morning, it is just a clear sky. There'll be some high clouds that move in later on, and we'll stay clear to partly cloudy tonight as well as we drop back down to the mid-50s in Boston, low 50s in most suburbs, and into the upper 40s toward the Cape. Tomorrow, we begin to warm up. We'll have sun and some clouds topping out at 77 degrees, and then the humidity is also catching up with us as we head into Thursday with a high of 77. There'll be a lot of clouds around, but any shower or two would be later in the day or at night. By the time we get to Friday, some sun is returning along with lowering humidity, and our high will be 78. I'm AccuWeather meteorologist Heather Zaire, WBZ, Boston's News Radio.
4: A lot of readings in the 40s this morning, one in the 30s, that in Norwood early, and right now in Boston it's a chilly 54, but clear skies at sunrise. Here in Boston it's 626.
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4: Let's check New England business now. Boston would like to put more roofs over our heads. Mayor Michelle Wu pitches a plan that would provide tax relief for a bunch of housing projects in the city in a bid to jumpstart a very sluggish market. The goal is to bring 1,400 new units by next year. The tax breaks are designed to be limited in nature and available for 100-unit housing developments or larger, and for those developers who've had trouble getting financing. City regulators will take take it up at their next meeting coming up next month. Sunshine in Boston.

0: beautiful sunrise in progress right now. Temperatures only going to be in the 60s today. Low 70s in inland spots, though. Coming up on WBZ News Radio this morning, your ballot will soon be in the mail. A share and shuffle at Gillette Stadium. And Massachusetts hits it big at the Primetime Emmy Awards. We'll take a look at these stories and more coming up next right here at WBZ, Boston's News Radio. If not on the radio, then on the go. 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
0: Good morning, 6:30 in Boston on this Tuesday, and what a beautiful start to the day. Sunrise in progress, and we're starting to see the first signs of the sunshine here in the city. It is 54 degrees here in Boston. We've got a lot of readings in the 40s this morning, the coldest morning since early June. Thanks for being with us on this Tuesday morning. I'm Jeff Brown. Yes, there is definitely a chill in the air.
10: Cool but nice weather for today, then we're warming up for the middle of the week.
0: That is WBZ AccuWeather meteorologist Heather Zaire. Will top out in the upper 60s today, low to mid 70s coming up tomorrow. The one-time IT director in Everett is accused of sticking his hands in the city's cookie jar.
11: 58-year-old Kevin Dorgan has been charged with larceny. The investigation into his alleged theft started back in March when he was terminated from his position. The city was going over his old workspace. They found boxes of unopened packages, including electric razors, bedding, and clothing. Upon further review, they found he had purchased over some 700 items on the city's Amazon account that were sent to his home. Some 400 items had no link to his job, including a Blu-ray player and Apple AirPods. The Middlesex DA's office saying he was arrested at his home in Everett and was arraigned last Friday at Malden District Court. Jim McKay, WBZ, Boston's News Radio.
0: Red Sox are on the road for the final time this regular season. They take on the Rangers in Texas tonight, 8:05 is first pitch. Monday Night Football, Patrick Mahomes returned from injury as a winner as the Kansas City Chiefs knock off the Denver Broncos. And the Bruins are getting ready for training camp, which opens tomorrow at the Warrior Ice Arena in Brighton. The 76th Primetime Emmy Awards are in the book, and it's a night for records to be set. The Massachusetts Massachusetts filmed and based Widow's Bay leads the way. The Apple TV series takes home 14 awards to set a new high for a comedy series at the Peacock Theater in L.A.
12: Matthew Reese.
0: Lead Matthew Reese becomes the first to win Best Actor in a comedy, a drama, and a limited series. Widow's Bay beats HBO's Hacks for Best Comedy.
13: Jean Smart, Hacks.
0: Jean Smart wins her fifth Best Actress award, covering all five seasons of the show, which is also a record. The Pitt, named Best Drama. Reba McEntire pays tribute to Dolly Parton with a rendition of her classic Appalachian Memories. Sharon Shuffle is underway in Foxborough at Gillette Stadium this morning. WBZ's Drew Mulholland is here with the latest information on Robert Kraft's decision. Good morning, Andrew.
14: Yeah, good morning, Jeff. We're learning more what has become a national news story here. McLemore straight up calling out Patriots owner Robert Kraft for getting in the way here ahead of the Foxborough shows next week. Kraft confirming that McLemore's recent calls to Free Palestine on stage is the reason why, calling the comments anti-Semitic. Kraft also hinted that he's contacted other NFL owners about a ban in their stadiums, but he does welcome an opportunity to meet with McLemore to discuss. Now, McLemore, who is doing most of the talking here, says Sheeran in the end makes the move to remove him from the Loop Tour. It ends up being his call. He says, Ed told me he had heard from a lot of people who said my comments were hurtful on stage. McLemore added, if my words are more hurtful than what is going on in Gaza, then we have a fundamental disconnect. So that is the comments going around this morning.
0: It seems like there's a lot to discuss and uncover here as we get going. Ed Sheeran here in Foxborough next Friday and Saturday.
14: Two nights.
0: All right, two-night show. Andrew, thank you. It's 6:33. Let's get you moving on this Tuesday morning in Boston. We check in with Laurie Grandy and the Subaru Retailers of New England all-wheel drive traffic on the threes.
15: All right, well, a little bit of good news in Boston. They did clear the crash we had eastbound inside the Ted Williams Tunnel, so at least that's out of the way for us. Also dealing with some good news in Waltham. They did clear the crash on 95 northbound at Trapello Road. However, still residual volume from Route 20 to that point there. All right, let's check out what the latest from Andover. Here's Kristen Eck. She's got the Needham Bank traffic drone report.
16: Laurie, this is a crash that happened on 93 northbound right after it crosses over the Shawshene River up here in Andover before Dascom Road. One of those vehicles still flipped over on its roof. We watched one of the drivers taking a field sobriety test over on the right with state police. They apparently failed that test. They're now in custody. It's got the northbound side jammed back to 125 in Wilmington. Curiosity is the southbound side almost back to River Road in Andover. And we've had a secondary crash in 93 southbound near Route 110 in Methuen. That's over to the right. Kristen Eck and the Needham Bank traffic drone report.
15: Yeah, that is quite the scene there, I'll tell you. We have a 25-minute ride in now on the northbound side of the expressway. The delays begin at the Furnace Brook Parkway. Hello. I'm Laurie Grandy, WBZ's traffic on the threes.
0: It's cold this morning here in Greater Boston, and it's 54 degrees here in the city, which is one of the warmer spots on the map. We are seeing a bunch of cities and towns checking in with temperatures in the 40s this morning, and typical of late summer, early fall, we'll see the temperatures rise as this is a beautiful day in the works. We've got sunshine right now at sunrise here in the city. We'll see some clouds moving in as well, a bit breezy too. Here along the shoreline, and that includes Boston, we'll be in the upper 60s, maybe low 70s in inland locations, but in summer's swan song, we'll start to see temperatures recover a bit over the next couple of days with increasing levels of humidity too. High temperatures both tomorrow and Thursday are expected to be very close to 80 degrees. Next chance of showers comes up on Thursday afternoon. Right now it's 54 at sunrise here in Boston and looking good at 6:35 on this Tuesday morning. Boston's mayor is calling on local businesses to welcome students with open arms this year.
17: Not every kid can just focus on school, so the city of Boston is offering BPS students learn and earn opportunities in construction, banking, education, and beyond.
18: 1,607 jobs across the employers who are in our coalition for every working student to have access to an ecosystem of professional mentorship, leadership training, and wraparound job supports.
17: Mayor Wu says it's important to make sure students are able to provide for their family without sacrificing their education.
18: Our entire city is stronger and better off when our young people invest in themselves and get connected to our major employers and to our economy.
17: Students can start applying on September 30th, but in the meantime, Wu is trying to find nearly 400 more student jobs to meet their goal of 2,000.
18: And if you are an employer who is still yet to join us and eager to get started, we still need your help.
17: From Hyde Park, I'm Jared Brosnan, WBZ Boston's News Radio.
0: U.S. Supreme Court rejects President Trump's efforts to disrupt the mail-in voting process this election season. The sigh of relief is coming from many states' top election officials who also objected to the president's executive order earlier this year that would have forced the U.S. Postal Service to set up a uniform mail-in ballot and forced states to turn over lists of eligible voters, which would then allow the post office to restrict and determine who gets those ballots. Mail-in ballots are already being delivered in some states in this country. The midterm election, by the way, is coming up 7 weeks from today. And by the way, today is National Voter Registration Day, which is a public awareness campaign to get all eligible Americans to register to vote or update their current information. Critics say that voter fraud election day is coming up on November 3rd. Some rebranding for a food pantry at a North Shore college.
12: Salem State University just relaunched their student food pantry last week, but the students are very intentionally not calling it that.
13: And the big piece is this is more accessible and brings a lot more dignity than the other piece. It looks like a market.
12: The Feed a Viking Market looks like a little convenience store on the ground floor of the school library. Ian Wong with Salem State said student input led to the change in format and name, trying to increase accessibility and cut down on the stigma of visiting a food pantry.
13: About 50% of our students surveyed said that their food didn't last and they couldn't afford to buy more food.
12: He said need among students is high and people have visited the pantry, now market, almost 2,000 times this year alone. Kyle Schaffel, WBZ, Boston's News Radio.
0: Major automaker does a double take on plugging in. It's 6:38. Let's find out more with Bloomberg Business. Here's Courtney Donahoe.
19: Well, Volvo is betting Americans aren't ready to go all in yet on electric cars. The automaker is rolling out new long-range plug-in hybrid versions of its popular XC60 and XC90 SUVs in the U.S. and also in Europe. The SUVs can travel up to 124 miles on electric power alone before switching to gas. Plug-in hybrids have been surging in popularity as drivers demand more electric power to help offset rising fuel prices. Checking in on the markets, the Federal Reserve's interest rate decision on the way tomorrow. Investors expect the central bank to raise its benchmark interest rate for the first time in 3 years. Ahead of that, stocks are looking at losses. S&P futures are down 23 points. Dow futures are falling 215. I'm Courtney Donahoe, Bloomberg Business on WBZ Boston's News Radio.
0: Still to come. Four, three. Thanks, but no thanks, Bono. Details coming up next. It's 6:39.
20: 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That's happening this Thursday from 1:30 to 3:30 at Boston Logan in Terminal A on the departure level before security. 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
6: The Red Sox take on the Rangers tonight as they start up a six-game road trip. First pitch in Texas is at 8:05. The Patriots are looking to bounce back from their season-opening loss to the Seahawks by beating the Steelers in Foxborough this week. After going over the film from last week, head coach Mike Vrabel is putting some extra emphasis on technique and fundamentals, specifically when it comes to quarterback Drake May.
7: All these little things that can help you win football games. 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
6: And elsewhere in the NFL, the Chiefs beat the Broncos on Monday Night Football 31-10. 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
0: To the roads now at 6:43. It's the Subaru Retailers of New England all-wheel drive traffic on the threes.
15: We are still dealing with some big delays on 93 this morning. Let's go to Kristen Ecke. She's got the Needham Bank traffic drone report.
16: Lori, this was a pretty big crash on 93 northbound before Dascombe Road in Andover. The vehicle that had been upside down on its roof is now back up on its wheels. The gravel hauler involved just drove away about a minute ago. So we've got the two left lanes getting by the scene, but you're still jammed back toward Route 62 in Wilmington. I just put some video of this up on X and Blue Sky. And if you're on 93 south, curiosity as you back beyond 495. We also had another crash, 93 south near 110 in Methuen. That cleared a short time ago. Kristen Eck in the Needham Bank traffic drone report.
15: Meantime, in Lexington on 128 southbound, the on-ramp from Route 2A, there's a disabled box truck right at the end of the ramp. So, please be aware of that scene. We're also dealing with heavier volume eastbound Mass Pike through Framingham and Newton now, and really slowing down downtown. First off in Peabody, Route 1 is tied up through Peabody, again through Saugus, then the Tobin Bridge delays begin at the Revere Beach Parkway. Already very heavy there. Route 1A southbound is tied up from Belt Circle to Boardman Street, and the northbound outside of the expressway is tied up from the Furnace Brook Parkway towards Southampton Street. It's about a 26-minute ride in. Lori Grant, WBZ's traffic on the threes.
0: Just a beautiful morning here in Boston. You might need to layer up, kids, at the bus stop this morning. It's cold. Temperatures in many areas only in the 40s. Here in Boston, bright sunshine and 54 in the city.
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0: We're running about 15 degrees cooler this morning compared to yesterday, but we've got a nice warm-up on the way with a mix of sun and clouds. Highs today will be in the upper 60s to low 70s. It's good to be with you this Tuesday, the 15th of September. I'm Jeff Brown, and here are the five things you need to know at 6:45. Not in the loop. Rapper Macklemore blames Patriots owner Robert Kraft for kicking him off the Ed Sheeran Loop Tour for recent pro-Palestinian comments on stage. Ready, set, vote. It's National Voter Registration Day. It arrives just as the Supreme Court rejects attempts to restrict mail-in voting. The midterm elections, by the way, are 7 weeks from today. In or out, California Governor Gavin Newsom says he will not run for president if Kamala Harris does, but the devil is in the details. Record-setting night at the 76th Primetime Emmy Awards, the Massachusetts-made and based Widow's Bay dominates with 14 wins. Former Massachusetts State Police Trooper Michael Proctor refuses to testify as lawyers try to get a convicted killer's sentence dismissed.
8: This is the first opportunity to make a public statement since the public has seen your text, your voicemails. Is there anything you want to say?
9: She has no comment.
8: That's fired State Trooper Michael Proctor in court for the first time since 13 years worth of racist text messages were released publicly from his personal cell phone. Nothing at all.
9: No, thank you.
8: And now Proctor plans to plead the fifth in the case against Miles King, the man accused of a 2021 murder in Milton. Proctor led that investigation.
10: Proctor's off the table based on my Luna Martin here.
8: On Monday, the judge allowed Proctor to plead the fifth, meaning he will stay silent to protect himself from potential criminal liability. King's lawyer wants his entire case dismissed because her client is a black man investigated by Proctor.
0: That is WBZ TV's Christina Rex, and in a hearing next week, which will discuss the dismissal request, Proctor will not testify. Local officials say Flock shared license plate data last year without approval. Boston police discovered the nationwide lookup feature was enabled 3 days into a 5-month pilot program on these license plate reading technology cameras. During that time, dozens of cameras across the city took photos of passing vehicles and logged their plates, descriptions, locations, and timestamps into the database. A new report, by the way, by Axios Boston finds Middlesex County in Massachusetts has the most Flock cameras deployed, followed by Norfolk and Essex counties. And Harris County, Texas, the home of Houston, is the most Flock cameras in the nation with some 4,000 deployed. Learn more this morning about a daring rescue of two downed Air Force pilots deep in Iran earlier this year in the opening days of the war. One pilot codenamed Alpha, the other Bravo.
11: The men ejecting deep behind enemy lines. Separated from his pilot in the rugged high desert mountains, a portion of his parachute not working properly as he's free-falling. The weapons systems officer says he hit the ground between 70 and 100 miles per hour. Despite a broken back, arm, and additional serious injuries, Bravo climbed a 7,000-foot mountain ridge to evade Iranian troops he knew would be hunting him down.
0: That's ABC's Martha Raddatz. The story first reported by CBS's 60 Minutes on the debut of the 59th season of that news magazine with Nora O'Donnell on Sunday. He's back. Republican Senator Mitch McConnell proves rumors of his demise are greatly exaggerated. More than 3 months after a health emergency at his home, McConnell returns to Capitol Hill to cast a vote last evening. Pushed in a wheelchair through the building, McConnell's staff releases a statement from the Kentucky senator, which indicates, in his words, he's still not 100%, but is keeping up with his physical therapy. The 84-year-old McConnell is expected to retire at the end of his term in January. It's 6:49, clear skies here in Boston. Sunrise 54 here in the city. The street names of this neighborhood in Utah may look familiar if you're a Red Sox fan.
14: Parts of Fenway are unmistakable, as are the streets that surround its hallowed grounds. Some of them even named after famous Red Sox players. So then why is Major League Baseball sending out witty tweets with street names like Tolley Terrace in a Utah neighborhood? That's because this Veritech Drive doesn't have a Boston zip code. It's here in Harriman, Utah, a city founded by Henry Harriman, born in 1804 in, guess where, Massachusetts.
18: It's one of the faster growing cities in the state.
14: Harriman is south of Salt Lake City, but in the northern part of Harriman, you can find this neighborhood, where every street is named after a Red Sox team member, from Xander Lane to Fisk Drive.
18: I had the opportunity to name some streets. I was like, why not incorporate my favorite team into this? And, the rest is history.
0: WBZ TV's Mike Sullivan tells us the developer is a diehard Red Sox fan, and one of the street names was the Pesky Terrace, and that was, or Pesky Terrace, and got some pushback on that from some people in the community because of the negative connotation of the name. A band with a big following hits Boston Seaport tonight.
26: OAR in town, playing the Pavilion.
27: We'll come back, but we don't know when.
26: With a new album coming out this fall, Gavin DeGraw and KT Tunstall also on the bill. Should be a fun night. OAR was built out of Rockville, Maryland, but Mark Roberge has always spoken about his love for Boston. I've asked the frontman of OAR about it on several occasions and wondered what it's like seeing his audience now start to have kids of their own. New fans, if you will. What a ride. Must be really rewarding.
28: I think you nailed it. 30th year. Literally, you're not going to find a more appreciative group of people than our group.
26: Mark Roberge and OAR love Boston so much, their last release this was OAR Live in Boston. This very venue they're playing tonight in the Seaport. 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
0: It's 6:53. Let's check on the roadways now. Laurie's here with the Subaru Retailers of New England all-wheel drive. Traffic on the threes.
15: We start off west of town in Leominster right now, folks. We have an accident in the left-hand lane. This is on a Route 2 eastbound in Leominster. It's right at Miriam Avenue, so watch out for delays there. The left travel lane is the one you want to keep out of, so keep it right-hand side there on Route 2 eastbound through Leominster. All right, let's check in with Kristen Eck. She's got the Needham Bank traffic drone report.
16: I have some good news from up in Andover, Laurie. The crash that we had on 93 northbound before Daskam Road just cleared about 2 minutes ago. So all the travel lanes are open again. We do have a residual backup that goes back to Route 62 in Wilmington. Folks had been looking over at the scene on the southbound side, which is still back to River Road in Andover. And it's also slow from the New Hampshire line down toward the Merrimack River on 93 southbound. So tough morning here. Kristen Eck in the Needham Bank traffic drone report.
15: Heavy, slow through Framingham, eastbound Mass Pike now. Approaching the Weston State Police Barracks in Chelmsford, Route 3 southbound, all banged up now, 110 down to Treble Cove Road and Billerica. Still backed up on Route 1 through Peabody and Saugus, very slow going there. And then traffic continues to be back to the Revere Beach Parkway on the Tobin Bridge. Now the Sumner Tunnel and the Ted Williams Tunnel, those delays have kicked in as well. And we have a crash to watch out for in Mansfield. It's actually a disabled tractor trailer, 95 northbound, right before 495, the right travel lane blocked off there. Lori Grandy, WBZ's traffic on the threes.
0: Now the four-day WBZ AccuWeather forecast. We turn to meteorologist Heather Zare.
20: Cool today. Sunshine will become mixed with high clouds and we'll have a high of 67. It'll get into the low 70s in some inland spots. Tonight will be clear to partly cloudy. We'll drop down to 56 in Boston, but reach the low 50s in most suburbs. There'll be some upper 40s toward the Cape. Sunny to partly cloudy tomorrow with a warmer afternoon as we get back to 77 degrees. And the high is again 77 with clouds and more humidity back in the area for Thursday. There'll even be a shower or two around later in the day or at night. Friday, though, will turn out partly to mostly sunny with lowering humidity and a high of 78. I'm AccuWeather meteorologist Heather Zare, WBZ, Boston's News Radio.
0: Right now, sunshine in Boston, and it's one of the coldest mornings we've experienced in several months. We've got several readings in the 40s here in Boston, 54 in the city. It's 6:56 on this Tuesday morning in Texas. Researchers there are testing whether making music can help older adults keep their minds in tune.
1: According to a new Rice University announcement, the federal National Institute on Aging is spending $4 million on a five-year study tracking seniors with early cognitive decline, a condition that sharply raises the risk of Alzheimer's and other dementias. The trial will follow 210 people, comparing songwriting classes against group sessions and listening to music at home. Researchers hope that the work reveals whether making music can delay severe mental loss. I'm Mark Mayfield.
0: Sunshine in Boston. Have some peace in mind today. We've got plenty of sunshine on the way. Temperatures will be in the 60s to low 70s. The feel of fall in the air this morning. Coming up on WBZ News Radio, the president says he's the solution to our AI concerns. The Emmys this year come with a Massachusetts flavor, and a rapper finds out he is no longer in the loop. We've got details on those stories and more next on WBZ. It's 657.
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0: Some of the coldest air in greater Boston we've experienced in a few months. It's 54 degrees here in the city this morning. Good morning, 7 o'clock. We're live on the radio or on the iHeartRadio app. We are WBZ, Boston's news radio. Thanks for joining us this Tuesday morning. I'm Jeff Brown, and yes, autumn is closing in.
20: Cool today. Sunshine will become mixed with high clouds, and we'll have a high of 67.
0: It's WBZ AccuWeather meteorologist Heather Zare back near 80 degrees tomorrow, but the New England leaves are are ready to strut their stuff.
6: Yankee Magazine foliage guru Jim Salgi says the falling leaves rarely disappoint. Unfortunately, last year was the exception.
7: It was early, it was quick, it was brown and down.
6: But the nature photographer says the forests of southern New England have mostly recovered from the drought that caused the mediocre foliage. He's more optimistic this go-around.
7: Southern New England is going to have a really nice year. It's going to be a little late this year, though. El Nino is the big talking point.
6: The El Nino effect is bringing clouds and moisture, which could push peak viewing into late October. Still, he says foliage in southern New England will be between a 7 and a 9 out of 10 this year. Kyle Schaffel, WBZ, Boston's News Radio.
0: President Trump continues to downplay recent existential warnings about artificial intelligence, and he says all that's needed is a smart, high IQ president, which the U.S. has in spades, he says, to combat what many fear could be a runaway freight train of technology. The president's post on social media after top leaders in the industry issue a collective red flag. The president calls the warnings a hoax and insists the U.S. must win the AI race with China, whose own spy chief warns the artificial intelligence threat is putting the future of the Communist Party in China in jeopardy. Not only are we concerned about AI claiming our lives, there's growing concern that AI will claim our livelihoods.
8: It's a fear that goes back to the Industrial Revolution, machines taking work from people. In 2026, a Gallup poll finds that 27% of us are worried that our jobs will become obsolete because of technology. That's 7% higher than last year's number, nearly double where it was in 2017.
0: It's ABC's Jim Ryan. White-collar workers are at the top of the list, with customer service jobs on the worry list. Investigators say a deadly fire in Needham, which destroyed a home on Christmas Eve, was accidental in nature. The blaze claimed the life of 21-year-old Syracuse University student Kayla Corrigan. Two others inside that home managed to escape the flames. Fire officials say there's nothing to support that the fire was intentionally set, and in fact, multiple ignition sources could be traced, which makes it nearly impossible to determine the exact cause of the blaze. Red Sox take their show on the road. They visit the Rangers in Texas for the first of a three-game set tonight. Monday Night Football.
9: Still going. Kenneth Walker. Still going. Touchdown, Kansas City.
0: The call on ESPN as the Chiefs top the Broncos to bring week one in the NFL to a conclusion. It's 7:03. Let's hit the highways now. Laurie Grandy is watching. 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
15: You know, we have a lot of heavy volume out there just about everywhere we're looking. It's been very heavy, much heavier the past couple of weeks as everybody's getting back to school and work out there for the fall. But it's not unusual to see very heavy volume like on Route 24 northbound. Heavy pockets of delays through Brockton right now, approaching Route 139. It's heavy as well on 95 southbound or 128 southbound through Peabody from Route 1 to Route 38. Again, just about everywhere we're looking, we're seeing heavier volume, so you can expect that now until the next summer, unfortunately. We are dealing with delays downtown, Sumner Tunnel, the Ted Williams Tunnel, the Tobin Bridge. They're all full as well. Let's check in now with Kristen Eck. She's got the Needham Bank traffic drone report.
16: Lori, things are finally clearing out on 93 northbound following that earlier crash before Daskam Road in Andover. Southbound still very heavy from the New Hampshire state line right down through Wilmington. Kristen Eck in the Needham Bank traffic drone report.
15: We also have that disabled tractor trailer is slowing the ride in Attleboro, 95 northbound just before 295. The right travel lane is blocked off there. It's heavy as well through North Attleboro approaching Route 140. Lori Grandy, WBZ's traffic on the threes.
0: I understand you had the heat on in your vehicle this morning.
15: It was blasting.
0: I know you've also put the heat on in your house. You do that usually in July every year.
15: You know, it was really kind of chilly over the weekend. It was chilly.
0: Okay, Boomer.
15: Okay, Boomer.
0: Yeah, I mean, it is a little chilly. I mean, it's a rude awakening,
15: this
0: let's call it, right?
15: This was definitely a different... And look at...
0: I know, we're all dressed for summer.
15: I know, for
0: it's
15: crying out loud.
0: It's just incredible. I mean, this is what we get this time of year. We get cool nights, we get beautiful days, and that's what we've got in store for us today. It's about 15 degrees below what we experienced yesterday at this time, and at 54 here in Boston, one of the warmest spots on the map. Several areas still stuck in the 40s this morning, but that'll change. We've got bright sunshine for the most part today, mixing with clouds. Highs will be in the upper 60s. to low 70s. Summer is still not done with us. We'll be around 80 degrees tomorrow and Thursday. We do have increasing chances of showers coming up on Thursday afternoon as the humidity levels are back in play. And as we look at the long-term forecast for extending into Friday, mostly sunny, nice, temperatures in the 70s. Looks like it's a pretty decent weekend as well. 54 and sunshine in Boston this morning at 7:06. Records were made to be broken, and that is precisely what happened at the 76th. Emmy Awards, Primetime Emmy Awards in Los Angeles. WBC's Drew Mulholland is here with a wrap-up. Good morning, Andrew.
10: Good morning, Jeffrey. What a night.

0: Kublai Khan with the In Memoriam. Nicely done, Noah. A lovely bridge over troubled water. And then to the awards. The Massachusetts filmed and based Widow's Bay leads the way. The Apple TV series taking home 14 awards to set a new high for a comedy series at the Peacock Theater in L.A. Lead Matthew Reese becomes the first to win Best Actor in a Comedy, a Drama, and a Limited Series. Widow's Bay beats HBO's Hacks for Best Comedy. Now Jean Smart wins her fifth Best Actress award for her work in Hacks.
1: Our voices matter. Our diversity, our unique storytelling matters. We can't let those voices be silenced or compromised or merged.
0: She has won for all five seasons of that show, Jeffrey, which is also a record. The Pitt, Best Drama. Reba McEntire pays tribute to Dolly Parton with a rendition of her classic Appalachian Memories.
2: Always a good night at the Primetime Emmy Awards. This year, for some reason, I think there used to be the Creative Arts Awards. They did the Emmys in two stages. And the host of the show actually picked up two awards in those previous ceremonies.
0: Yeah, quite a night.
2: It was a nice night. All right, Drew, thank you. Up, up, and away. Soon enough at a local airport.
3: Officials say a project to modernize Mansfield Airport has entered its final stages.
4: It benefits the community in a positive way.
3: Funded in part by the FAA, the town of Mansfield, and the state DOT's Aeronautics Division. That's reportedly on budget and on schedule.
5: It looks like it's on time.
6: Considering how most things go in this state, I'd say it's damn near a miracle.
3: So will these folks' commutes, they say, as traffic has been a wee bit difficult since the project to improve infrastructure and upgrade runways and taxiways began in July.
7: In the afternoon when I get out of work, it's a nightmare.
5: It's supposed to be very helpful in terms of traffic and everything. So it's about time.
3: Chris Fama, WBZ. Boston's News Radio.
2: And let's check on Wall Street this morning at 7:08 with Bloomberg Business. Here's Courtney Donahoe.
8: Well, borrowing costs are climbing, and that could hit everything from mortgages to car loans and credit cards. We are seeing a sell-off in treasuries, which is sending the yield on the 10-year above 5% for the first time since 2007. That is key. Investors are worrying about rising oil prices, inflation, and the mountain of government debt. But this raises the stakes for the Federal Reserve. Wall Street is watching tomorrow's central bank decision closely, with markets expecting the central bank to raise rates for the first time in 3 years. If the Fed doesn't hike rates, bond investors may demand even higher yields to protect against inflationary risks. So we are seeing S&P futures. They're down 15 points this morning. Dow futures are dropping 160. I'm Courtney Donahoe, Bloomberg Business on WBZ Boston's News Radio.
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2: 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We'll explain. Coming up next, it's 7:09.
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11: So the Raptor Visitor Management System allows schools to understand who their visitors are and make sure they're not on a on the sex offender list, that allow them to understand who's coming on their campus and be able to track them while they're there.
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11: First of all, you want to stop the people who don't belong on campus before they ever come through the door. 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
10: That's Tomorrow's Technology Today.
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20: Red Sox start up their final road trip of the regular season tonight when they face the Rangers down in Texas. Patrick Sandoval is on the mound for Boston against Cody Bradford for the Rangers. First pitch is at 8:05. The Celtics will introduce offseason additions Paul George, Mitchell Robinson, and Mike Connolly Jr. to the media today. We're expecting to hear from President of Basketball Operations Brad Stevens and Head Coach Joe Mazzulla as well. The Celts open up training camp on September 29th. In the NFL, the Chiefs beat the Broncos on Monday Night Football 31-10. And Vikings head coach Kevin O'Connell says they're taking things day by day with quarterback Kyler Murray, who was placed in the concussion protocol after getting knocked out of Minnesota's Week 1 win over Green Bay. Dan Watkins, WBZ, Boston's News Radio.
2: At 7:13, getting started on this Tuesday morning with a bang in several areas. Let's check the roads now and every 10 minutes with the Subaru Retailers of New England all-wheel drive traffic on the threes, brought to us by Ahern Equipment.
21: You know, Jeff, things have changed a lot over the past 2 weeks. I mean, a lot. I mean, it went from, you know, summertime to almost fall time now, and we're dealing with so many more vehicles on the roads out there. We have a problem with a disabled trash truck right now. This is on Route 1 northbound. It's on the northbound side at the Chelsea curves. The right travel lane is blocked off there. That's Route 1 northbound. Now the southbound side, very heavy volume through Peabody and again through Saugus, and then really heavy downtown. So everything is heavier than it's been over the past couple of weeks. For instance, the Tobin Bridge, which we just backed to Carter Street, is now back to the Revere Beach Parkway. Ted Williams Tunnel and the Sumner Tunnel backing up earlier than usual out there. We continue to see delays on the upper end of 128. Let's go to Kristen Eck. She's got the Needham Bank traffic drone report.
22: Tough going here, Lori, on 128 southbound from Route 1 in Peabody down to Washington Street in Woburn, and then you're right back in it from Route 3 in Burlington down toward Route 2. Kristen Eck in the Needham Bank traffic drone report.
21: We do have some delays on 93 southbound in Randolph. It's due to an accident. It's right at Route 24. Eastbound Mass Pike continues to slow through Framingham all the way through Weston through Alston approaching Fenway Park. Route 3 southbound, you got the solar glare. Let's throw that in this morning, too. Route 3 southbound is heavy through Chelmsford into Billerica. Lori Grandy, WBZ's traffic on the 3.
2: Could anything else go wrong?
21: I don't know what we do. It's going to snow.
2: Don't go there. It is the coldest air that we've experienced in several months here in Boston this morning. And we're waking up with temps in the 40s in a number of cities and towns here in Boston. It's 54. The sun is shining, though, everywhere.
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2: Nice day, late summer, early fall feel to the air. We'll see plenty of sunshine mixing with clouds. Highs will be in the 60s along the waterfront, low 70s in inland spots. Thanks for being with us on this Tuesday morning. It's September 15th. I'm Jeff Brown, and here are the five things you need to know at 7:15. Meeting over money, the Federal Reserve will get together with economic pressure on Chair Kevin Warsh to raise interest rates during the two-day session, and pressure from the president who doesn't want him to. Welcome to campus. A federal judge in Boston delays a new Trump administration policy that would have limited the stay of those students here on international visas. Shopping spree. The former IT director in Everett pleads not guilty to using the public's money to buy hundreds of items on Amazon. He's back. Republican Senator Mitch McConnell returns to Capitol Hill months after a medical emergency at home sent him to the hospital for several weeks. Governor Maura Healey comes bearing gifts to the North Shore as payback from a summer mess in the Merrimack River.
0: Governor Maura Healey picking the perfect setting to deliver relief payments to North Shore shellfish harvesters, the Woodmans of Essex, a 100-plus-year-old restaurant in Essex known for its fried clams and New England clam bakes. The money going to the shellfish harvesters and oyster growers who lost income when, in June, a torrential rainstorm triggered a massive rupture in a wastewater main in Haverhill, spilling millions of gallons of raw sewage into the Merrimack River, forcing shellfishing areas to close for nearly 2 weeks. The relief is covering the estimated value of shellfish that could have been harvested during the closure. Harvesters in Essex, Gloucester, Rockport, Ipswich, Rowley, Newbury, Newburyport, and Salisbury are eligible for the payments. Sherry Small, WBZ Boston's News Radio.
2: Burlington Police Lieutenant is placed on paid administrative leave after being arrested and charged with domestic assault. Lieutenant Peter Abascaroon pleads not guilty to charges. During his arraignment in Woburn District Court, a police report indicates Abascaroon called 911 himself overnight Sunday to bring officers to his home on claims a female family member attacked him. Police say the woman claims he headbutted her. He is due back in court coming up in November. A Cape Cod police officer about to be arraigned on drunken driving and other charges connected to a weekend crash in Sandwich instead checks himself into a treatment center. His court appearance delayed due to the change in plans. 44-year-old Matthew Cotter arrested Friday night after running his BMW off the road, damaging people's property and hitting a parked vehicle. Cotter is expected back in court to face charges coming up next month. A retrial in the Adam Montgomery murder case will not happen, at least for another year. The 36-year-old Montgomery is accused in the killing of his 5-year-old daughter, Harmony, 7 years ago. The New Hampshire Supreme Court recently overturned his conviction on second-degree murder in a 2024 case when prosecutors combined a charge from a prior case with the current murder charge. Montgomery remains locked up on an earlier gun conviction. His trial date is tentatively set for October of next year, days around what would be Harmony's 13th birthday. 718, sunshine 54 in Boston this Tuesday morning. There's a problem with your Ford's fuel tank, and it's likely headed back to the shop.
1: The fuel tank in the F-150s may be improperly secured and leak or fall off the truck while driving, says the National Highway Traffic Safety Administration. It says that can cause a crash, and a fuel leak can cause an engine stall or a fire. The recall impacts 2023 to 27 Ford F-150s. The agency says Ford was not aware of any related accidents or injuries.
2: ABC's Chuck Sievertson, and as usual, Ford, with this recall, will replace the damaged parts free of charge. U.S. Army Corps of Engineers will do some maintenance on the Sagamore Bridge today. The work will take place starting at 9 o'clock this morning. Traffic on the bridge reduced to one lane in each direction. The sidewalk in the Sagamore will remain open, but no wide loads will be allowed to cross the bridge while the lane restrictions are in place until about 3 o'clock this afternoon. And remember, wherever your travels take you, we'll hold your hand. We've got traffic on the threes right here at WBZ. Traffic and weather together every 10 minutes right here at WBZ, Boston's News Radio. A loss of a legend, another legend, fashion designer to the stars, Bob Mackie has died. Mackie was known as the Sultan of Sequins and outfitted legendary artists like Cher, Diana Ross, and Dolly Parton. He earned 3 Oscar nominations as well as 30 Emmy nods with 9 wins over his career. Bob Mackie died at the age of 87. And this is historic.
17: He's choosing Texas, I can tell.
2: Choosing Texas by country superstar Ella Langley claims its 22nd week at number 1 on the Billboard Hot 100 chart, which ties the all-time record of All I Want for Christmas Is You by Mariah Carey. Amazingly, the track by Langley debuted on the charts all the way back in November. Just one more week on top, and this song becomes a true all-timer for Langley to her lonesome. 721.
17: He's from Texas, I can tell by the way he's two-stepping around the room.
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3: 7:23, let's get into some trouble this morning on the roadways. McFarland Energy sponsors the Subaru Retailers of New England all-wheel drive traffic on the threes.
4: Yeah, we can do that easily, can't we? My goodness, it is very heavy and slow out there this morning. First off in Randolph, we get a crash 93 southbound. It's right at Route 24. It continues to be slow going on Route 24 itself through Brockton. Heavy pockets of delays getting towards 139. Got an accident in Sandwich now on the Cape, Route 6 westbound. It is in the left-hand lane just after Chase Road. Expect delays there. It's about a mile back up as well. Route 3 southbound approaching the Sagamore Bridge. Route 3 northbound is tough going through Hingham, Derby Street to the Braintree Split, and then you're slowing on the expressway northbound starting at the split all the way to Southampton Street. It's already a 35-minute ride in. All right, let's get a check of Route 1 now with Kristen Eck. She's got the Needham Bank traffic drone report.
5: Lori, we've got trouble on Route 1 southbound. It's a crash before you get to Walnut Street in Saugus. Left lane is blocked. You're jammed back beyond the jug handle lights in Peabody. Now, once you're past the crash, there are more slowdowns from Walnut Street down to Route 99, and then the backup for the Tobin Bridge, that's back beyond Route 16. Kristen Eck in the Needham Bank traffic drone report.
4: All right, just getting word of a crash now on 93 northbound in Woburn. This is right at the Cloverleaf, right at 128 there. We'll keep an eye on that. Lori Grandy, WBZ's traffic on the threes.
3: Beautiful. Good morning in Boston. It's part of the four-day WBZ AccuWeather forecast. Let's check in with meteorologist Heather Zaire.
6: Yeah, it certainly has been a beautiful morning so far, and it's going to continue to be a beautiful day. Kind of on the cool side with a high of 67, only a few inland spots getting into the low 70s. But we are going to have this sunshine through the morning, and even this afternoon, only a few high clouds. Tonight, then, will be clear to partly cloudy. We'll drop down to 56 in Boston, low 50s in most suburbs, some upper 40s toward the Cape. Sunny to partly cloudy tomorrow, a warmer afternoon with a high of 77. And again, we hit 77 with a lot of clouds and more humidity on Thursday. There could be a shower later in the day or at night, but then we're turning out partly to mostly sunny and less humid on Friday with a high of 78. I'm AccuWeather meteorologist Heather Zaire, WBZ, Boston's News Radio.
3: Gorgeous in Boston this morning. You might need a jacket out the door, though. We're still in the 40s in many areas here in the city. 55, bright sunshine everywhere. 7:25 on this Tuesday morning. A check on New England business now. Long-awaited reports from the U.S. Census Bureau on America's wealth and health are about to be released this morning. The update looks at the nation's household income, poverty, and health insurance coverage, with special attention given to health insurance, where changes in the Big Beautiful Bill threaten to deliver a blow to Medicaid. Those uninsured in Massachusetts, just over 2% last year, but the Center for Health Info and Analysis, otherwise known as CHIA, says new policies in the bill could double that rate next year. As for wealth, a Federal Reserve Bank of Boston recent report finds the median net wealth in Massachusetts is $370,000. Sunshine in Boston. Temps in the 60s. And this artist, KT Turnstall, is in the Seaport tonight. Coming up on WBZ News Radio this morning, your ballot will soon be in the mail. A former city employee is accused of putting a hand in the proverbial cookie jar. And it's a Sheeran shuffle at Gillette Stadium. We'll tell you what the latest is coming up next on WBZ. Good morning. It's 7:27.
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11: All right, rocking and rolling on a Tuesday morning here in Boston. Bright sunshine, a little chilly out the door. We've got temps in the 40s and 50s here in Boston, now 55 degrees, bright sunshine. Thanks for joining us on your ride to work or back to school today. I'm Jeff Brown. It is definitely a tale of two seasons.
12: Cooler weather is around today, but it is turning warmer again tomorrow.
11: It's WBZ AccuWeather meteorologist Heather Zaire. First day of fall, by the way, is 1 week from today. We'll be in the 60s this afternoon, near 80 tomorrow. Tomorrow afternoon at the 76th Primetime Emmy Awards in Los Angeles, The Late Show with Stephen Colbert wins for Outstanding Variety Series.
13: The thing about these late shows is that besides being a really good, steady job, is that they require so many people that they're a fantastic incubator for young people to come in to learn to work professionally on a deadline, in cooperation, in collaboration.
11: But it's Apple TV's Widow's Bay that steals the show. That show, set in a fictional town off the coast of New England, becomes the most awarded comedy series in a single year with 14 wins. Nominated 19 times, lead Matthew Rhys becomes the first actor to win two lead acting Emmys in the same year.
14: To the great and good people of Wales, who were as much a nurture as anyone else, we are a small but mighty nation.
11: Other highlights, at the age of 79, Sally Field becomes the oldest to ever win the award for Outstanding Lead Actress in a Movie for the Netflix feature Remarkably Bright Creatures, and Reba McEntire pays tribute to country superstar Dolly Parton. A concert season shakeup at Gillette Stadium on the way after rapper Macklemore says he's been dropped from superstar Ed Sheeran's upcoming Loop Tour stop in Foxborough and blames Patriots owner Robert Kraft for keeping him off the stage. Kraft confirms that Macklemore's recent and repeated pro-Palestinian comments on stage at MetLife Stadium in New Jersey are anti-Semitic.
15: From the people all the way in Gaza to the occupied West Bank, know that we have not forgotten about them.
11: Kraft says Macklemore will not be welcome for Sheeran's two-night stop next week. He also says he will welcome an opportunity to meet with Macklemore to discuss. No comment from Sheeran's people about it. Well, the season has just begun, but this college football coach is already in mid-season form. WBZ's Drew Mulholland. What happened now, Andrew?
16: Because we all need a good laugh on a Tuesday, right? Yeah. Yes, says Lori. Virginia Tech new football coach James Franklin did what college football coaches do. He addressed the media after a weekend victory to start the work week. And Coach Franklin, not pleased with reporter Michael House for, well, not saying hello back.
17: Hey, Coach. Michael House with the Baltimore Sun.
18: Hey, Michael. Hey, Michael.
17: What do you remember about working alongside?
18: How you doing, Michael? Michael, how you doing?
17: Can you hear me?
18: Yeah, I'm saying how you doing.
17: Good, how are you?
18: Good.
11: Oh, I'm good. Why do you ask? Good. Let's just move on.
16: Something tells me he really wanted a better hello from
11: Listen,
16: Michael.
11: I'm here. I've got a job to do. I'm going to ask this question, whether and you're going to answer it.
16: Coach woke up a little, I don't know, edgy? Is that the word?
11: No, he sounded like he was fine. He was just, yeah. Poking the bear a little bit.
16: Yeah, I guess so.
11: All right. I guess he's entitled, right?
19: He wants to teach him. Yeah. Let's
11: touch base with this coach in the middle of the season and see what things are like.
16: That was after a win.
11: I know. Man. Attitude, yeah. 7:33, and you deserve an attitude if you're on the roadways this morning. Laurie's checking it out with the Subaru Retailers of New England. All-wheel drive, traffic on the threes.
19: Hi, Michael. Hey, Michael.
16: Michael,
19: I'm talking. Look at me. Hey, I am somebody. Right, I exist. Okay, so we get several problems out there this morning. I'm sorry to say that it is very, very heavy as we're getting used to this new reality that we have going on the roads over the past couple of weeks with everybody back at school and work, and it is very heavy everywhere we're looking, and of course, more opportunity for things to go badly. 93 northbound in Woburn, we have a crash now. It's in the breakdown lane right at 128. 93 southbound continues to be very heavy through Andover. And again, from Spa Pond all the way to the Zakim Bridge in Randolph. They did clear that crash we had lower end of 93 southbound at Route 24. So that's some good news there. Got a medical emergency eastbound Mass Pike. It's right at the Weston State Police Barracks. After that, continues slow all the way to Fenway Park. Let's check out what's happening on Route 1 now with Kristen Eck. She's got the Needham Bank traffic drone report.
20: Lori, it's very slow on Route 1 southbound from before the jog handle lights down toward the Linfield Tunnel. Again, from before Walnut Street heading down toward Route 99. We had an earlier crash before Walnut Street. That is gone. And that coach could have been a little more concise. He could have just said, Mike. Kristen Eck in the Needham Bank traffic drone report.
19: Not yet, but still we're going to get there. 95 northbound is slowing in Attleboro. We had that earlier, disabled tractor trailer at 295. That's cleared. Lori Grandy, WBZ's traffic on the threes.
11: It's a beautiful morning in Boston, 55 right now here in the city. We'll see temperatures rising into the upper 60s here in Boston and along the shoreline today. Slightly warmer in inland locations. Either way, this is going to be a beautiful day. Sunny skies mixing with clouds this afternoon. It is going to be a little bit on the cool side, though, and you'll feel fall in the air. Overnight tonight, again, some areas will drop back into the 40s, the rest of us in the 50s. Tomorrow is much warmer. Sunshine to partly cloudy skies in the afternoon, highs right around 80. More of the same on Thursday, with a slight chance of afternoon showers in play. We round out the work week on Friday with another beautiful day, mostly sunny skies and a high approaching 80. Right now in Boston, 55 and bright sunshine here in the city at 7:36 on this Tuesday morning. It is a witch hunt on the North Shore, but this one you're going to like.
21: A free immersive company production of the Salem Witch Trials taking place today at Endicott College in Beverly, being hosted by Endicott's Tadler Center for Humanities. It is called Cry Innocent, The People versus Bridget Bishop, a witch trial reenactment, and the production allows for an audience members to participate. You can feel what it was like to be a part of the Puritan jury. College saying it's a great way to engage both students and the Salem community, an important piece of history, not only in the United States, but of course, right here in New England. Jim McKay, WBZ, Boston's News Radio.
11: Still on strike. 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
22: In a unanimous vote, the Everett City Council passes a resolution in support of the two unions representing the over 1,300 members on strike. Among them is Matthew O'Brien, Encore Boston Harbor employee and member of Unite Here 26.
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0: It's going to go a long way and a great morale boost.
22: Workers have been on strike for nearly 2 weeks with no signs of letting up until a better deal is negotiated.
0: They have their guidelines they have to follow. We have what we're looking for. We're just trying to nudge towards a equal compromise or something that brings us within the range of what Boston is.
22: Now, employees may have the support of the city council, but there are still customers willing to cross the picket line and spend their money at Encore. In Everett, James Rojas, WBZ, Boston's News Radio.
11: The intentions might have been good.
1: One love, we get to share it.
11: But some things just aren't meant to be shared. It was on this day in 2014 that Apple released a new tool that could remove U2's album Songs of Innocence from its customers' iTunes accounts. This happened less than a week after the digital album was offered up for free by the band. Many users didn't want music from U2 in their libraries, while others complained the album was automatically downloaded without their permission. No good deed goes unpunished.
1: Did I disappoint you? A little bad taste in your mouth.
11: 7:38. The Bank of Mom and Dad is now staying open for the next generation. Let's find out more from Bloomberg Business. Here's Courtney Donahoe.
2: Yeah, for those grandkids, good morning. Nearly 2 in 5 parents of young children expect to receive financial help or ask for it from their own parents or grandparents in the next year. According to a survey from financial firm BMO, 25% expect relatives to contribute to their children's 529 or other savings accounts. Financial advisors continue to warn parents against sacrificing their own retirement savings to keep their adult children afloat. Checking on the markets, investors are waiting on the Federal Reserve's interest rate decision on Wednesday. The central bank facing mounting pressure to hike interest rates to tame elevated inflation. Stock futures are looking at losses this morning. S&P futures are down 15 points. Dow futures are falling 155. I'm Courtney Donahoe, Bloomberg Business on WBZ Boston's News Radio.
11: Still to come. A revolution is taking this town tonight. Details coming up next. It's 7:39.
23: 1996, everyone was doing the Macarena. The dot-com boom began, and John Sununu was elected to Congress. 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
24: I'm Chris Pappas, candidate for U.S. Senate. I approve this message because I will never sell out New Hampshire.
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4: Red Sox begin a six-game road trip tonight in Texas when they take on the Rangers. First pitch is at 8:05. The Patriots are turning the page from their week one loss to the Seahawks as they start their preparations for the Steelers. One thing the Pats have to navigate in the coming weeks is the loss of A.J. Brown, who will miss at least four games after landing on the injured reserve with an ankle injury. One of the players that will be asked to step up is second-year wide receiver Kyle Williams. He was asked yesterday what he brings to the table with Brown's sideline. Williams says a lot.
5: I mean, if I wanted to really go, I'd give you a Christmas list, for real. but I could do a lot, man. And just when those opportunities present itself, that's when I'll be able to show it.
4: 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Dan Watkins, WBZ, Boston's News Radio.
11: It's 7:43. Let's get aggravated. We're all on the roads at the same time this morning. That's what it's all about in Morning Rush Hour in the Subaru Retailers of New England. All-wheel drive traffic on the threes. Laurie, what's up?
19: Well, first off, we're going to start in Sandwich. We have a crash on Route 6 westbound. It's just after Chase Road. Left-hand lane is blocked off there, about a mile and a half worth of sluggish traffic approaching that scene there. Still dealing with problems on the Mass Pike. First off, heavy pockets through Framingham and again through Weston. There's a medical emergency in the breakdown lane just before the state police barracks there. After that, continues slow all the way to Fenway. All right, traffic continues to be heavy as well in Woburn due to a crash in the breakdown lane. Route 3 northbound, it's right at 128. The southbound side, heavy still through Andover and again through Stoneham all the way Montvale Ave to the Zakim Bridge. All right, let's get a check of the downtown now with Kristen Eck. She's got the Needham Bank traffic drone report.
6: Laurie, it's gotten worse over at the Tobin Bridge as well. The inbound side now back to Sargent Street in Revere. Meanwhile, over in East Boston, the Sumner Tunnel and the Ted Williams Tunnel West are both backed out onto 1A. 1A South is jammed back through Bell Circle trying to get down to Boardman Street, and the Leverett down ramp is all jammed up end to end. If you're on Storrow Drive East, that's backed out to Mass Ave waiting to exit at Charles Circle. Kristen Eck in the Needham Bank traffic drone report.
19: So it's slow getting to the expressway, and once you're on it, it's a 40-minute ride now between Braintree and Boston. Southbound the expressway, hung up from the South Bay Mall to Freeport Street. Lori Grandy, WBZ's traffic on the three.
11: Just a beautiful start here in Boston on this Tuesday morning. We've got bright blue skies, plenty of sunshine to get out the door. Temperatures, though, are stuck mainly in the 50s now. It's 55 in Boston. We'll see daytime highs this afternoon in the 60s and lower 70s.
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11: Many of us waking up to the coldest air we've experienced since early June, but it gets warmer as the week goes on. We'll be right back near 80 degrees tomorrow afternoon. Thanks for being with us on this Tuesday morning, September 15th. I'm Jeff Brown, and here are the five things you need to know. At 7:45, it's in the mail. The U.S. Supreme Court rejects the president's executive order instructing the U.S. Postal Service to restrict mail-in voting procedures for the upcoming midterm elections. AI's best defense. President Trump says the battle against impending doom is with a smart, high IQ president, which he says the U.S. has in spades. Pleading the fifth, former Massachusetts State Police Trooper Michael Proctor granted his constitutional right in upcoming testimony as a convicted killer attempts to dismiss his case. On the bench, a Burlington police lieutenant is on paid leave this morning after pleading not guilty to domestic violence charges. Madison Avenue continues to call on Sydney Sweeney, even as social media is speaking out.
7: The actress appearing nude for sports betting platform Novig, covering herself with footballs, tennis rackets, and hockey pads.
8: How about this?
7: Many female athletes now speaking out, claiming the ad reduces women in sports to their bodies instead of their abilities. Champion boxer Sky Nicholson saying there's a big difference between looking sexy because you do sport compared to using sex to sell sport.
11: It's ABC's Hannah Batas. Sweeney responds to the backlash over the weekend by posting a series of photos from ESPN, the magazine's annual body issue. A suspect faces charges this morning for drunken driving and allegedly hitting a Barnstable police officer. It happened over the weekend. The unidentified officer was assisting people near the Cape Cod Melody tent at the time of the attack and was hospitalized for treatment. Robert Brando Hunt pleaded not guilty, being held on bail. Prosecutors say he's already on probation for another alcohol-related assault on another police officer. Brando Hunt's next court date is coming up next month. Boston's mayor calls on local businesses to welcome students with open arms.
8: Not every kid can just focus on school, so the city of Boston is offering BPS students learn and earn opportunities in construction, banking, education, and beyond.
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11: Good morning, 7:48, Tuesday morning. Beautiful start, bright blue skies here in Boston. It's 55 here in the city. Some new menu items in Worcester read like a history book.
10: It's a deep dish dive into our past. A man from Delaware named Henry Voigt just donated more than 2,600 historic menus to the American Antiquarian Society in Worcester. These menus are from the 19th century, with some dating back to 1841. We're talking restaurants like Healy's on Tremont Street in Boston, where working class diners could enjoy a 20-cent boiled dinner, while other menus document major events like President Benjamin Harrison's famous railroad tour across the Pacific Northwest. Officials in Worcester say the collection will help researchers learn more about American food, culture, and history during the 1800s. Matt Shearer, WBZ, Boston's News Radio.
11: After announcing a three-night stop in Foxborough next year, rock stars with Oasis say it's time to grow up. Lead singer Noel Gallagher says he's considering a jump on the wagon and plans to give up alcohol, just like his brother Liam. The 59-year-old singer-songwriter Noel says he's not as young as he used to be, and the road does tend to take a toll these days. Red Sox are on the verge of making the playoffs, and registration is now open for fans to buy tickets to the postseason for any games played at Fenway Park. The thing is, as things stand now, they'll play the Yankees in the wild card round. In this case, all of the games will be played in New York. The street has familiar names in this relatively new city in Utah. If you're a Red Sox fan,
12: parks of Fenway are unmistakable, as are the streets that surround its hallowed grounds. Some of them even named after famous Red Sox players. So then why is Major League Baseball sending out witty tweets with street names like Tolley Terrace in a Utah neighborhood? That's because this Veritech Drive doesn't have a Boston zip code. It's here in Harriman, Utah, a city founded by Henry Harriman, born in 1804, and guess where? Massachusetts.
13: It's one of the faster growing cities in the state.
12: Harriman is south of Salt Lake City, but in the northern part of Harriman, you can find this neighborhood where every street is named after a Red Sox team member from Xander Lane to Fisk Drive.
13: I had the opportunity to name some streets. I was like, why not incorporate my favorite team into this? And, the rest is history.
11: WBZ TV's Mike Sullivan with that report.
14: And a place so warm and real, she wears a Red Sox cap.
11: Well, the developer is a diehard Red Sox fan who said he got zero pushback from the community with his name, game, and tip of the hat to the Sox, except one request to change Pesky Lane due to the negative connotation of Johnny Pesky's name. 7:51 here on this Tuesday morning in Boston. It's looking good here in the city, not so much on the roads. We'll check traffic and weather together every 10 minutes. It's coming up next on WBZ, Boston's News Radio.
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11: 7:53, Tuesday morning in Boston. Let's check on the roads now with the Subaru Retailers of New England all-wheel drive traffic on the threes.
19: Yeah, it continues to be a tough ride out there this morning. First off, we have a problem in Newburyport. Now, there's a crash at the end of the ramp, 95 southbound, the off-ramp to 113. So watch out for delays there. Still tied up in Wakefield on 128 southbound. It's slow again through Burlington all the way to Trapello Road and Waltham. 24 continues to be heavy and slow from through the Brockton stretch. They're approaching Route 139. Let's get a check of the downtown now with Kristen Eck. She's got the Needham Bank traffic drone report.
16: Lori, this time let's start over in East Boston with the Sumner Tunnel and the Ted Williams Tunnel. Both of those are backed onto the McClellan Highway. If you're on 1A South, that's jammed back through Bell Circle trying to get down towards Suffolk Downs. The Tobin Bridge inbounds back to Sargent Street in Revere. Leverett downramp continues to crawl. It's Storrow Drive West that is slow from the Longfellow Bridge out toward the Kenmore exit. Storrow Drive on the eastbound side trying to get in past the BU Bridge is backed onto Soldiers Field Road. That is back beyond Western Ave. Kristen Ack and the Needham Bank traffic drone report.
19: 93 northbound is tied up through Milton from Ponkapog to the Braintree split. The expressway northbound, a 40-minute ride in now. We did have a crash on 93 northbound at the Cloverleaf in Woburn. That's cleared. They've also got reports of a new crash now. This is on 93 southbound at 495. Lori Grandy, WBZ's traffic on the threes.
11: We check the four-day WBZ AccuWeather forecast brought to us by Parkway, Honda, and Toyota of Boston. Here's meteorologist Heather Zaire.
17: Today is going to stay on the cool side of average. We'll have sun that eventually mixes with some high clouds, and we'll head up to 67 degrees, although it is going to be in the lower 70s for some inland spots. Tonight will be clear to partly cloudy. Our low will be 56 in Boston, with low 50s in most of the suburbs. The coolest spots toward the Cape are going to get into the upper 40s. We're warming up tomorrow with sun and some clouds and a high of 77, and then the humidity is building on Thursday. It'll be rather cloudy with a high again of 77, and we can't rule out a shower or two later in the day or at night. Friday, though, will turn out partly to mostly sunny, and the humidity is trending downward. Our high will be 78. I'm AccuWeather meteorologist Heather Zaire, WBZ, Boston's News Radio.
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11: Morning at 7:56, and at a North Shore college, people gotta eat.
20: Salem State University just relaunched their student food pantry last week, but the students are very intentionally not calling it that.
21: And the big piece is this is more accessible and brings a lot more dignity than the other piece. It's
5: looks like a market.
20: The Fita Viking Market looks like a little convenience store on the ground floor of the school library. Ian Wong with Salem State said student input led to the change in format and name, trying to increase accessibility and cut down on the stigma of visiting a food pantry.
21: About 50% of our students surveyed said that their food didn't last and they couldn't afford to buy more food.
20: He said need among students is high and people have visited the pantry, now market, almost 2,000 times this year alone. Kyle Schaffel, WBZ, Boston News Radio.
11: Sunshine in Boston. Temp's going to be in the 60s, a little bit cooler than normal this time of year. Coming up on WBZ News Radio this morning, you've got mail and a big decision to make in 7 weeks from Mark. He's back. Reports of his demise greatly exaggerated, it turns out. And this star is no longer in the loop. We'll explain those stories and more next on WBZ, Boston's News Radio. 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
11: Good morning. It's 8 o'clock on a picture-perfect Tuesday here in Boston. The sun is shining. It is 55 degrees. Welcome aboard. We are live on the radio or on the iHeartRadio app. We are WBZ, Boston's news radio. Come on in. I'm Jeff Brown. There is a bit of a chill in the air.
17: Cool but nice weather for today. Then we're warming up for the middle of the week.
11: And as WBZ AccuWeather meteorologist Heather Zaire will be in the upper 60s in a widespread area today, mid to upper 70s coming up tomorrow. Red Sox are on the road for the final time this regular season. They take on the Rangers in Texas tonight. First pitch is 8:05. Monday Night Football, Patrick Mahomes returns from injury, and he's a winner as the Chiefs knock off Denver. And the Bruins are getting ready for training camp, which opens tomorrow at the Warrior Ice Arena in Brighton. The one-time IT director of Everett is accused of sticking his hands in the city's cookie jar.
0: 58-year-old Kevin Dorgan has been charged with larceny. The investigation into his alleged theft started back in March when he was terminated from his position. The city was going over his old workspace. They found boxes of unopened packages, including electric razors, bedding, and clothing. Upon further review, they found he had purchased over some 700 items on the city's Amazon account that were sent to his home. Some 400 items had no link to his job, including a Blu-ray player and Apple AirPods. The Middlesex DA's office saying he was arrested at his home in Everett and was arraigned last Friday at Malden District Court. Jim McKay, WBZ, Boston's News Radio.
11: The 76th Primetime Emmy Awards are in the books, and it's a night for records to be broken. The Massachusetts-filmed and based Widow's Bay leads the way. The Apple TV series, nominated 19 times, takes home 14 awards to set a new high for a comedy series. The Pitt, named Best Drama. A rapper is no longer in the loop on the Ed Sheeran tour.
1: Life on the road takes quite the turn. Macklemore straight up calls out Patriots owner Robert Kraft for getting in the way here ahead of the Foxborough shows that are coming up just next week. Kraft confirms that Macklemore's recent calls to free Palestine on stage is the reason why.
4: From the people all the way in Gaza to the occupied West Bank, know that we have not forgotten about them.
1: Kraft welcomes an opportunity to meet with Macklemore to discuss, but the Pats owner has taken a hard stance against anti-Semitism, especially in recent years.
5: Our mission is to reach non-Jewish Americans sitting on the sideline and ask them to stand up and wear and share the blue symbol as a symbol of standing up to Jewish hate and hate of all kinds.
1: That from the Blue Alliance Conference. As for Macklemore, who's doing most of the talking here about the Loop Tour being booted off it, he says Sheeran in the end makes the move to remove him from the tour, adding, Ed told me that he had heard from a lot of people who said my comments were hurtful. Macklemore says he responded to Sheeran by saying, if my words are more hurtful than what is going on in Gaza, then I have a fundamental disconnect with those people. Drew Mulholland, WBZ, Boston's News Radio.
11: It is 8:03 on this Tuesday morning. Let's take you to work now. Traffic and weather together. 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
19: Jeff, I'm agog right now. I continue to be agog. How things have changed on the roads. It's crazy. I mean, we went just 2 weeks ago, you know, having a nice, pleasant commute, and now it is really heavy everywhere we're looking. We have some problems as well in Andover. Let's check that out with Kristen Eck. She's got the Needham Bank traffic drone report.
16: Lori, it was yet another crash in Andover, this time 93 southbound, right at 495. It had the left lane knocked out for a little while, but here's the good news. It just cleared a short time ago. You're still back to River Road. There are more delays out of New Hampshire down toward the Merrimack River and, again, down through Andover and Wilmington, so rough morning here. Kristen Eck in the Needham Bank Traffic Drone Report.
19: Yeah, it's very heavy as well on 495 southbound now through Haverhill. It is jammed up at Route 97. There is a collision right at the off-ramp to River Street. That's what's slowing the ride there. Continues heavy through Lawrence. Heavy pockets all the way towards 93 there. In Newburyport, still dealing with a collision as well at the end of the ramp, 95 southbound to Route 113. Expect delays there. We still have that disabled trash truck. It's blocking the right travel lane. Route 1 northbound in Chelsea, right at the Chelsea curves there. Route 1 southbound is very heavy through Peabody. Lori Grandy, WBZ's traffic on the threes.
11: Beautiful morning in Boston. Some of the chill is leaving the air this morning as the sunshine gets to work. We're up to 58 here in the city. We'll see high temperatures this afternoon in the upper 60s here in Boston. Low 70s in inland spots. This is a great looking day and plenty of sun mixing with some clouds throughout the afternoon. Clear and comfortable overnight tonight. Doesn't look like it's going to be as chilly tonight as last night, although there will be a couple of readings in the 40s. Most of the area will remain in the 50s while we're asleep. Now tomorrow, sunny to partly cloudy with increasing temperatures. Highs will be in the upper 70s. The humidity levels are back at us on Thursday. That delivers also a chance of an afternoon shower or two. Once again, we'll be in the upper 70s, and it looks like a great way to wind up the week on Friday with plenty of sunshine and highs again in the upper 70s. Right now, 58, and the sun is shining on this Tuesday morning in Boston. It is 8:05. This week's 59th season debut of CBS's 60 Minutes reveals new details about the rescue of two U.S. fighter pilots codenamed Alpha and Bravo, shot down in Iran. Iran.
2: The men ejecting deep behind enemy lines. Separated from his pilot in the rugged high desert mountains, a portion of his parachute not working properly as he's free-falling. The weapons systems officer says he hit the ground between 70 and 100 miles per hour. Despite a broken back, arm, and additional serious injuries, Bravo climbed a 7,000-foot mountain ridge to evade Iranian troops he knew would be hunting him down.
11: That's ABC's Martha Raddatz, and when Bravo was finally located by his rescuers, the first thing he said to them, "Let's go." He's back. Republican Senator Mitch McConnell proves rumors of his demise are greatly exaggerated. More than 3 months after a health emergency at his home, McConnell returns to Capitol Hill to cast an evening vote. Pushed in a wheelchair through the building, McConnell's staff releases a statement from the Kentucky senator, which indicates, in his words, he is still not 100%, but the 84-year-old McConnell is expected to continue to show up for Senate business before his retirement at the end of his term in January. In Texas, researchers are testing whether making music can help older adults keep their minds in tune.
6: According to a new Rice University announcement, the federal National Institute on Aging is spending $4 million on a five-year study tracking seniors with early cognitive decline, a condition that sharply raises the risk of Alzheimer's and other dementias. The trial will follow 210 people, comparing songwriting classes against group sessions and listening to music at home. Researchers hope that the work reveals whether making music can delay severe mental loss. I'm Mark Mayfield.
11: It's 8:07. A driverless company wants to spread its wings. Let's find out more with Bloomberg Business this morning. Here's Courtney Donahoe.
27: Good morning. The company is now serving paying customers in Las Vegas, marking the 15th American city where it offers hailable robo-taxis. Waymo has said it wants to reach 1 million paid weekly rides this year in 20 cities globally. It's already the leading robo-taxi operator in the U.S., where it provides more than 500,000 paid trips a week. Waymo says it will initially have dozens of vehicles available in Las Vegas, with plans to increase that number to the hundreds over time. Checking in on the markets, investors are betting the Federal Reserve will raise interest rates tomorrow to address sticky inflation. Ahead of that, stock futures, they're seeing losses. S&P futures are down 12 points. Dow futures are falling 135. I'm Courtney Donahoe, Bloomberg Business on WBZ Boston's News Radio.
11: More flack over flock. That story is coming up next. It's 8:08.
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21: Red Sox are in Texas tonight as they open up a three-game set with the Rangers. It's the start of the final regular season road trip for the Sox. Patrick Sandoval gets the ball for Boston against Cody Bradford for Texas. First pitch is at 8:05. The Celtics will introduce their trio of offseason additions to the media today. We're going to hear from Paul George, Mitchell Robinson, and Mike Connolly Jr. Head coach Joe Mazzulla and president of basketball operations Brad Stevens are also expected to speak with reporters. The Celts open up training camp 2 weeks from today. In the NFL, the Chiefs beat the Broncos 31-10, and Browns head coach Todd Monken says that Deshaun Watson will remain their starting quarterback for week two. Dan Watkins, WBZ, Boston's News Radio.
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19: Well, that's me. I'm the ruiner. Dun, dun, dun. We are dealing with delays on 93. Let's start off with Kristen Eck. She's got the Needham Bank Traffic Drone Report.
16: Lori, those delays on 93 southbound start back around 213 in Methuen, and you're going to find a lot of on-again, off-again slowdowns from there just about all the way into the city. We've had a couple earlier crashes in the Andover stretch this morning. Those are all clear, for now anyway. Kristen Eck in the Needham Bank Traffic Drone Report.
19: I know, time to leave earlier in the morning, and of course nobody has extra time to leave earlier in the morning, but we do have a big delay northbound on the expressway. It is a 40-minute ride in now. What do you want from the expressway? It is slow from the Braintree split right up towards Southampton Street, the southbound side carrying heavy volume as well, Mass Ave to Columbia Road. Now, Route 1 northbound, still dealing with that right lane blocked off at the Chelsea curves there due to a disabled trash truck. The southbound side is tough through Peabody. It's also very heavy on 128 northbound through Peabody and Danvers right to Route 1A. Route 1A southbound is tied up Bell Circle to Boardman Street. We have a new crash to watch out for. This time, it's on Route 2 westbound. It's right by Tracy's Corner in Lincoln. Watch out for delays there. Still, we have some problems through Haverhill because of an earlier crash, 495 southbound at River Street. Lori Grandy, WBZ's traffic on the threes.
11: What a great start to Tuesday here in Boston under clear skies. We've hard-pressed to find any clouds here in the air over Boston, but bright sunshine at the moment. Temperatures rising to 58 right now. We'll see highs in the upper 60s to low 70s coming right up.
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11: So a little bit below average temperatures for this time of year today. We'll have a little feel of fall in the air, but summer's not far behind. More sunshine mixing with clouds tomorrow. Highs approaching 80. Thanks for being with us on this Tuesday morning, September 15th. I'm Jeff Brown, and here are the five things you need to know at 8:15. Not in the loop. Rapper Macklemore blames Patriots owner Robert Kraft from kicking him off the Ed Sheeran Loop Tour for recent pro-Palestinian comments on stage. Sheeran Show is expected to debut next Friday at Gillette. AI's best defense. President Trump says the battle against impending doom is with a smart, high IQ president, which he says the U.S. has in spades. In or out, California Governor Gavin Newsom says he will not run for president if Kamala Harris does, but the devil is in the details. Record-setting night at the 76th Primetime Emmy Awards. The Massachusetts-made and based Widow's Bay dominates with 14 wins. Your ballot will soon be in the mail. The Supreme Court says so.
0: The U.S. Supreme Court rejects President Trump's attempts to restrict mail-in voting this election season. Top election officials around the country also objecting to the president's executive order earlier this year that would have forced them to provide voter lists and allow the U.S. Postal Service to decide who gets a ballot and who doesn't. Mail-in ballots are already being delivered. The midterm election is 7 weeks from today. Matt Phipps, WBZ, Boston's News Radio. Well,
11: today is National Voter Registration Day, which is a public awareness campaign to get all eligible Americans to register to vote or update their current information. Election Day is 7 weeks from today, and the Yes for Election Day registration campaign kicks off in Massachusetts this morning. Supporters of the upcoming ballot question number four on this year's ballot say it's a straightforward, secure, and proven reform to increase turnout. Critics say it would lead to voter fraud. Election Day, by the way, coming up on November 3rd. Former Massachusetts State Police Trooper Michael Proctor refuses to testify as lawyers try to get a convicted killer sentence dismissed.
3: This is the first opportunity to make a public statement since the public has seen your text, your voicemails. Is there anything you want to say?
17: He has no comment. Thank you.
3: That's fired State Trooper Michael Proctor in court for the first time since 13 years worth of racist text messages were released publicly from his personal cell phone. Nothing at all.
17: No, thank you.
3: And now Proctor plans to plead the fifth in the case against Miles King, the man accused of a 2021 murder in Milton. Proctor led that investigation.
22: Proctor's off the table based on my Lumen Martin here.
3: On Monday, the judge allowed Proctor to plead the fifth, meaning he will stay silent to protect himself from potential criminal liability. King's lawyer wants his entire case dismissed because her client is a black man investigated by Proctor.
11: WBZ-TV's Christina Rex says the next court appearance will be a hearing next week to consider the dismissal request. That is the hearing that Proctor will not be testifying for. I have an apology to make, Laurie, this morning.
19: What?
11: I have been mentioning all morning, I believe, that it was the 76th Primetime Emmy Awards.
19: Mm.
11: In fact, it's the 78th.
19: Oh, for crying out loud.
11: Somehow, I missed hitting the DVD recording on two of those years.
19: Jeff, how could you do that?
11: I don't know.
19: How could you do it?
11: I don't know.
19: So many people are out there now thinking it was the 76th.
11: I know. My apologies to everyone.
19: God.
11: 78th Emmy Awards were record-breaking last night. It's 8:18, sunshine, and 58 here in Boston this morning. City Hall in Everett remains shut down until Thursday following a cyber incident which began over the Labor Day weekend. Basic services are handled at the city's Connolly Center. Still no details on whether or how many items of personal information were compromised in that data leak. Meantime, in Springfield, students are finally back in class after a separate cyber hack attack.
27: Superintendent of Schools Dr. Sonia Denal says both parents and students are thrilled that they're returning to class, and although they don't have all their technology back, they are teaching.
23: Teachers are teaching, students are learning. Everyone really is happy to be back.
27: Meantime, state and federal officials continue their investigation into the perpetrators involved. So far, there have been no arrests. In the Springfield Bureau, John Baybuck, WBZ, Boston's News Radio.
11: More controversy over Flock security cameras used by Boston police. Local officials say the nationwide lookup feature on this controversial license plate reading technology was enabled just 3 days into a 5-month pilot program last year, which revealed photos of vehicles, the plates, locations, and timestamps. By the way, a new report by Axios Boston finds Middlesex County has the most Flock cameras, followed by Norfolk and Essex counties. Nowhere has more Flock cameras deployed than the home of Houston, Texas, in Harris County, down south. A band with a big following is heading to Boston's Seaport tonight.
24: OAR in town, playing the Pavilion.
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24: With a new album coming out this fall, Gavin DeGraw and KT Tunstall also on the bill. Should be a fun night. OAR was built out of Rockville, Maryland, but Mark Roberge has always spoken about his love for Boston. I've asked the frontman of OAR about it on several occasions and wondered what it's like seeing his audience now start to have kids of their own. New fans, if you will. What a ride. Must be really rewarding.
26: I think you nailed it. 30th year. 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
24: Mark Roberge and OAR love Boston so much, their last release was OAR Live in Boston. This very venue they're playing tonight in the Seaport. Drew Mulholland, WBZ, Boston's News Radio.
11: It's 8:20, beautiful morning in Boston. It gets better from here. Much of this week will be dry, featuring sunshine. We'll check traffic and weather together, coming up next on WBZ.
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11: You gotta wonder, why are you living with joint pain when you don't have to? 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

0: And it's shocking to some. Northbound on the expressway, still slow from the Braintree split right up to Southampton Street. It's 41 minutes heading into the city right now. We're also dealing with delays eastbound Mass Pike, heavy pockets through Framingham and Weston, all the way to the Prue Tunnel. Let's get a check of Route 3 now with Kristen Eck. She's got the Needham Bank traffic drone report.
1: We have delays here, Laurie, on Route 3 southbound from Drumhill down past 495 in the Lowell Connector. That finally clears up down around Treble Cove Road in Billerica. And then you're backed up for about a mile waiting to get on 128 down in Burlington. Kristen Eck in the Needham Bank Traffic Drone Report.
0: 495 is tough through Chelmsford as well on the northbound side from the Lowell Connector to Woburn Street. The southbound side slow through Lawrence approaching 93. In North Attleboro, 95 northbound, there's a disabled vehicle blocking the left travel lane right after Route 152. Expect delays there. It's still heavily tied up downtown. The Tobin Bridge back to Sargent Street now. Airport tunnels are full. Storrow Drive eastbound is jammed approaching Government Center. The westbound side at Kenmore Square. Lori Grandy, WBZ's traffic on the threes.
2: Meteorologist Heather Zare checks in with the four-day WBZ AccuWeather forecast, brought to us by your New England Toyota dealer, your hybrid all-wheel drive headquarters.
3: Cool today. Sunshine will become mixed with high clouds and we'll have a high of 67. It'll get into the low 70s in some inland spots. Tonight will be clear to partly cloudy. We'll drop down to 56 in Boston, but reach the low 50s in most suburbs. There'll be some upper 40s toward the Cape. Sunny to partly cloudy tomorrow. Tomorrow with a warmer afternoon as we get back to 77 degrees. And the high is again 77 with clouds and more humidity back in the area for Thursday. There'll even be a shower or two around later in the day or at night. Friday, though, will turn out partly to mostly sunny with lowering humidity and a high of 78. I'm AccuWeather meteorologist Heather Zare, WBZ, Boston's News Radio.
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2: It's 8:25. Wall Street seems to be struggling with a little more than an hour to go till the opening bell. Investors are concerned as Treasury prices and yields hit 19-year highs. Dow futures are down more than 100 points this morning. New England business, the Federal Reserve, meets to discuss the cost of money. The final two-day monetary policy meeting before the midterm elections begin today and will put new Federal Reserve Chairman Kevin Warsh's feet to the fire. Under increased pressure to raise interest rates to tame inflation, President Trump has indicated his preference is to cut rates a little bit further. The European Central Bank leads off with an interest rate hike last week. A decision from the Fed will be announced tomorrow afternoon precisely at 2 p.m. Plenty of sun in Boston. Temps in the 60s today here along the shore, low 70s inland. Coming up on WBZ News Radio this morning, President Trump offers a solution to an artificial intelligence takeover. The findings of a deadly fire in Massachusetts have now been released, and a record-setting night at the Emmy Awards. We'll check these stories and more next on WBZ. And remember, our stories really come alive on social media. 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
7: It's 8:30 Tuesday morning in Boston. What a great start to the day, too. We've got plenty of sunshine and plenty of blue sky as well. It's 58 right now in the city. Thank you for being with us on your drive to work this morning. I'm Jeff Brown, and don't look now.
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7: Autumn might be closing in.
9: Cool today. Sunshine will become mixed with high clouds and we'll have a high of 67.
7: That is WBZ AccuWeather meteorologist Heather Zaire. We'll be near 80 degrees tomorrow. And by the way, the first day of fall is coming up 1 week from today. Monday night football in the books.
10: Still going. Kenneth Walker. Still going. Touchdown, Kansas City.
7: The call on ESPN as the Chiefs top the Broncos to bring week one in the NFL to a close. The Red Sox take their show on the road for the final time this regular season. They'll visit the Rangers in Texas for a first of a three-game set. 8:05 is first pitch, and the Red Sox are on the verge, of course, of making the playoffs. Registration now open for fans to buy tickets to the postseason for any games to be played at Fenway. The thing is, as things stand now, the Sox will play the Yankees in the wild card round, and in this case, all of those games would be played in New York. But if the Sox do win that series, and you're telling me there's still a chance to buy tickets for later series will be coming up. Only eligible fans who do register can buy them. There are no guarantees, but chances to buy will be based on availability. President Trump continues to downplay recent existential threats about artificial intelligence and says all that's needed is a smart, high IQ president, which he says the U.S. has in spades, to combat what many fear could be a runaway freight train of technology. The president's comments on social media after top leaders in the industry issue a collective red flag. The president calls those warnings nothing but a hoax. Records meant to be broken, and they were at this year's Emmy Awards.
11: Nice job by Noah Kahan with the In Memoriam.
12: I will lay me down.
11: A beautiful rendition of Bridge Over Troubled Water. Then to the awards, you got The Late Show with Stephen Colbert winning for Outstanding Variety Series.
13: The thing about these late shows is they're a fantastic incubator for young people to come in to learn to work professionally on a deadline, in cooperation, in collaboration.
11: But it's Widow's Bay that steals the show. The show, set in a fictional town off the coast of New England, became the most awarded comedy series in a single Emmy year. 14 wins! Matthew Rhys becomes the first actor to win two lead acting Emmys in the same year.
14: To the great and good people of Wales, who were as much a nurture as anyone else, we are a small but mighty nation.
11: And at the age of 79, Sally Field becomes the oldest to ever win the award for Outstanding Lead Actress in a Movie for the Netflix feature Remarkably Bright Creatures. Reba McEntire also took the stage, paying tribute to the late Dolly Parton.
15: Appalachian memories me strong.
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7: It is 8:33. New England is getting set for a coat of many colors. That detail is coming up next. Let's check on the roads right now with Laurie Grandy and the Subaru Retailers of New England all-wheel drive traffic on the threes.
16: I love you too, Dolly. All right, so we got a couple of things. I mean, a lot going on. First off, Route 2 eastbound, very heavy in pockets all the way through Acton, Concord, and Arlington, approaching the Elway Brook Parkway. But on the westbound side, we're still dealing with a collision in Lincoln. This is right before Tracy's Corner, and traffic is right back to Lexington Road. You want to keep it to the right-hand side approaching that scene there. Meanwhile, 95 northbound, just getting word of a new accident in Sharon right at Route 1. It continues heavy and slow through Canton and Wellesley, and traffic continues to be slowing on 95 southbound. The off-ramp to 113 in Newburyport, that's due to a crash on that ramp there. Upper end of 128 southbound. Slow through Wakefield, stop and go through Burlington right to Waltham. Still tied up down downtown. Tobin Bridge is back to Sergeant Street. Sergeant Street, I tells you. Sumner Tunnel is full. So's the Ted Williams Tunnel. Storrow Drive eastbound is slow. Mass Ave to Government Center. Westbound is tied up between the Longfellow Bridge and Kenmore Square. Lori Grandy, WBZ's traffic on the threes.
7: We're in good shape. Now make it great shape here in Boston this morning. The sun is shining. It's 58 right now in the city. It's substantially cooler than this time yesterday, and this will be a cooler than average day. Little bit of a feel of fall in the air, and for good reason, too. The new season kicks in 1 week from today. In summer swan song, we're expected to see temperatures around 80, kicking back in tomorrow and Thursday. Next chance of rain comes in the form of a couple of passing showers on Thursday afternoon. But it looks like for the balance of this week, we're in mostly good shape. We'll be in the upper 60s today, but closer to 80 degrees for the rest of the work week. And right now, it looks like the weekend is in a pretty good place as well. At the moment, it's 58 and bright sunshine in Boston on this Tuesday morning at 8:35. And by the way, with fall on our doorstep, the New England leaves are ready to strut their stuff.
17: Yankee Magazine foliage guru Jim Salgi says the falling leaves rarely disappoint. Unfortunately, last year was the exception.
18: It was early, it was quick, it was brown and down.
17: But the nature photographer says the forests of southern New England have mostly recovered from the drought that caused the mediocre foliage. He's more optimistic this go-around.
18: Southern New England is going to have a really nice year. It's going to be a little late this year, though. El Nino is the big talking point.
17: The El Nino effect is bringing clouds and moisture, which could push peak viewing into late October. Still, he says foliage in southern New England will be between a 7 and a 9 out of 10 this year. Kyle Schaffel, WBZ, Boston's News Radio.
7: Investigators say a deadly fire in Needham on Christmas Eve, which destroyed a home, was accidental in nature. This blaze claimed the life of 21-year-old Syracuse University student Kayla Corrigan, who was about to graduate. Two others inside that home managed to escape the flames. Fire officials say there's nothing to support that the fire was intentionally set, and in fact, multiple ignition sources can be traced, making it nearly impossible to determine the exact cause of the blaze. Up, up, and away soon enough at a local airport.
19: Officials say a project to modernize Mansfield Airport has entered its final stages.
20: It benefits the community in a positive way.
19: Funded in part by the FAA, the town of Mansfield, and the state DOT's aeronautics division. That's reportedly on budget and on schedule.
21: It looks like it's on time.
22: Considering how most things go in this state, I'd say it's damn near a miracle.
19: So will these folks' commutes, they say, as traffic has been a wee bit difficult since the project to improve infrastructure and upgrade runways and taxiways began in July.
23: In the afternoon when I get out of work, it's a nightmare.
24: It's supposed to be very helpful in terms of traffic and everything. So it's about time.
19: Chris Fama, WBZ, Boston's News Radio.
7: And this is nothing short of historic.
25: It's choosing Texas, I can tell.
7: Choosing Texas by country superstar Ella Langley claims its 22nd week at number one on the Billboard Hot 100 chart, which ties the all-time record of All I Want for Christmas Is You by Mariah Carey, usually denoted by an asterisk because it's a holiday song. Amazingly, the track by Langley debuted on the charts in November of last year. Just one more week on top, and she'll claim it all for herself.
25: Texas, I can tell by the way he's two stepping round the room.
7: It's 8:38. Thank me later for that earworm.
25: Judging by the smile that's written on his face, there's nothing I can do.
7: Although I'm sure you'll hear it about 15 billion times in your travels today, let's head over to Wall Street right now and check in with Bloomberg Business. Here's Courtney Dunnow.
16: Oh my goodness, that song is everywhere.
0: It's everywhere.
16: Also everywhere, the Federal Reserve. Traders now see a 90% chance that the central bank will lift interest rates tomorrow after last week's inflation report showed consumer prices marched higher last month. Stocks are falling this morning as the Fed kicks off its two-day meeting today. S&P futures are down 8 points. Dow futures are falling 120. Meantime, the company behind brands such as Reebok, also Brooks Brothers and Forever 21, could be heading for Wall Street. Authentic Brand says it could go public as early as the first half of next year. The company also announced a new partnership with the Diary of the CEO podcaster Stephen Bartlett. Authentic says influencers could become a major growth engine in the years ahead as the company brings its playbook of licensing products and live events to the creator economy. I'm Courtney Donahoe, Bloomberg Business on WBZ Boston's News Radio.
7: Still to come. Remembering the man behind the sequins. Details next. Good morning, it's 8:39.
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27: Red Sox take on the Rangers tonight as they start up a 6-game road trip. First pitch in Texas is at 8:05. The Patriots are looking to bounce back from their season-opening loss to the Seahawks by beating the Steelers in Foxborough this week. After going over the film from last week, head coach Mike Vrabel is putting some extra emphasis on technique and fundamentals, specifically when it comes to quarterback Drake May.
28: All these little things that can help you win football games. So
0: You know, if the defense, you know, gives you something and the ball is supposed to go somewhere, then put the ball there.
27: And elsewhere in the NFL, the Chiefs beat the Broncos on Monday Night Football 31-10. Dan Watkins, WBZ, Boston's News Radio.
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16: I am agog because because things have changed so drastically in 2 weeks with everybody getting back out on the roads, and now everything is backed up, and it's very difficult. I'm tired just reporting it, so I can only imagine how you feel, you know, going through that out there. But now we just have to deal with this, and it's not going to really change again until next summer. Okay, so here's what's going on. 93 southbound, we have a crash in Methuen. It's right by Pelham Street, so keep an eye out for that. It continues slow after that from Park Street all the way into the O'Neill Tunnel. We are dealing with delays downtown, heavy delays too. Route 1 southbound is tough going through Peabody, and then the Tobin Bridge delays begin at Sargent Street. The airport tunnels are full. Storrow Drive east and westbound has delays as well. The eastbound side is slow. Mass Ave to Government Center, and the westbound side from the Fairfield Street footbridge to Kenmore Square. Expect delays as well. If you're traveling in Sharon, they just cleared a minor crash, but residual delays 95 northbound approaching Route 1. In North Attleboro, there's a disabled vehicle. It's in the breakdown lane. That's what's slowing the ride there. 95 northbound right by Route 152. Traffic is back to 295. Still dealing with delays eastbound on Route 2 through Acton and Concord all the way through Arlington, and the westbound side. We still have that delay from Lexington Road to a crash site, Route 2 westbound by Tracy's Corner. Lori Grindy, WBZ's traffic on the three.
7: Just beautiful in Boston this morning. Blue sky, bright sunshine, now 58 here in the city. Going to be a nice day overall with a mixture of sun and clouds. Highs will be in the upper 60s.
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7: You know, this time of year, I will point out that sunshine and in the upper 60s is a much different day than clouds and in the upper 60s. You'll feel the warmth of the sun today. It's going to be beautiful here in Boston. Thanks for being with us. It's Tuesday morning, September 15th. I'm Jeff Brown, and here are the five things you need to know at 8:45. A meeting over money. The Federal Reserve meets with economic pressure on Chair Kevin Warsh to raise interest rates, and pressure from the president who doesn't want him to. Welcome to campus. Federal judge in Boston delays a new Trump administration policy that would have limited the stay of those students here on international visas. Shopping spree. The former IT director in Everett pleads not guilty to charges of using the public's money to buy hundreds of items on Amazon. He's back. Republican Senator Mitch McConnell returns to Capitol Hill months after a medical emergency at his home sent him to the hospital for several weeks. Governor Maura Healey comes to the North Shore bearing gifts as payback from a summer mess in the Merrimack River.
5: Governor Maura Healey picking the perfect setting to deliver relief payments to North Shore shellfish harvesters, the Woodmans of Essex, a 100-plus-year-old restaurant in Essex known for its fried clams and New England clam bakes. The money going to the shellfish harvesters and oyster growers who lost income when, in June, a torrential rainstorm triggered a massive rupture in a wastewater main in Haverhill, spilling millions of gallons of raw sewage into the Merrimack River, forcing shellfishing areas to close for nearly 2 weeks. The relief is covering the estimated value of shellfish that could have been harvested during the closure. Harvesters in Essex, Gloucester, Rockport, Ipswich, Rowley, Newbury, Newburyport, and Salisbury are eligible for the payments. Sherry Small, WBZ Boston's News Radio.
7: A Burlington police lieutenant is put on paid administrative leave after being arrested and charged with domestic assault. Lieutenant Peter Abascaran pleads not guilty to charges during his arraignment in Woburn District Court. A police report indicates Abascaran called 911 himself overnight on Sunday to bring officers to his home on claims a female family member attacked him. Police say the woman claims he headbutted her. Either way, he's due back in court coming up in November. A Cape Cod police officer about to be arraigned on drunken driving and other charges connected to a weekend crash in Sandwich instead checks himself into a treatment center. His court appearance delayed due to the change in plans. 44-year-old Matthew Cotter arrested Friday night after running his Beamer off the road, damaging people's property, and hitting a parked car. Cotter is expected back in court to face those charges coming up next month. A retrial in the Adam Montgomery murder case will not happen, at least for another year. A 36-year-old is accused in the killing of his 5-year-old

0: daughter Harmony 7 years ago. Her body has never been found. The New Hampshire Supreme Court recently overturned Montgomery's conviction on second-degree murder in a 2024 case when prosecutors combined a charge from a prior case with the current murder charge. Montgomery remains locked up on an earlier gun conviction. His trial date is tentatively set for October of next year, within days of what would have been Harmony's 13th birthday. It's 8:49, sunshine and 58 in Boston this Tuesday morning. There is a problem with your Ford pickup truck, and it's likely headed back to the shop.
1: The fuel tank in the F-150s may be improperly secured and leak or fall off the truck while driving, says the National Highway Traffic Safety Administration. It says that can cause a crash, and a fuel leak can cause an engine stall or a fire. The recall impacts 2023 to 27 Ford F-150s. The agency says Ford was not aware of any related accidents or injuries.
0: ABC's Chuck Sievertson. Dealers will, of course, inspect the vehicle and make the repairs free of charge to you, the vehicle's owner. U.S. Army Corps of Engineers will do some maintenance on the Sagamore Bridge today. The work begins in just about 10 minutes. Traffic on the bridge will be reduced to one lane in either direction. The sidewalk on the Sagamore will remain open, but no wide loads will be allowed to cross that bridge while the work is being done until about 3 o'clock this afternoon. And remember, we're going to help you out every step of the way throughout the entire day, every day, with traffic and weather together here at WBZ. Traffic on the threes every 10 minutes coming up next in less than 3 minutes. Loss of a legend, fashion designer to the stars, Bob Mackie has died. Mackie was known as the Sultan of Sequins and outfitted legendary artists like Cher, Diana Ross, and Dolly Parton. He earned 3 Oscar nominations as well as 30 Emmy nods and 9 wins over his career. Bob Mackie was 87. Some new menu items in Worcester. Read more like a history book.
2: It's a deep dish dive into our past. A man from Delaware named Henry Voigt just donated more than 2,600 historic menus to the American Antiquarian Society in Worcester. These menus are from the 19th century, with some dating back to 1841. We're talking restaurants like Healy's on Tremont Street in Boston, where working-class diners could enjoy a 20-cent boiled dinner, while other menus document major events like President Benjamin Harrison's famous railroad tour across the Pacific Northwest. Officials in Worcester say the collection will help researchers learn more about American food, culture, and history during the 1800s. Matt Shearer, WBZ, Boston's News Radio.
0: The intentions may have been good, but some things just aren't meant to be shared. It was on this day back in 2014 that Apple released a new tool that could remove U2's album Songs of Innocence from its customers' iTunes accounts. This happened less than a week after the digital album was offered up for free by the band. Many users just didn't want music from U2 in their libraries, while others complained the album was automatically downloaded without their permission. It's 8:51. We'll check the roads next. Did I disappoint
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0: It's 8:53. 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
7: Lots of volume everywhere, especially in Lawrence on 495 southbound. It is jammed up from Marston Street right to 93, and now we have reports of a crash in Andover, 495 southbound, just after Route 28. Of course, we're still dealing with a crash in Methuen on 93 southbound. This is right near Pelham Street. Once you get past it, continues slow from Spot Pond all the way to the Zakim Bridge. Still dealing with delays as well on the lower end of 93. We had an earlier crash in Randolph. That's now been cleared, but some residual volume there. In Lincoln, we have a collision on Route 2 westbound just before Tracy's Corner. That's pushing traffic back to Lexington Street. Still tight as well downtown right now. Tobin Bridge is back to the Revere Beach Parkway. That's improved a little bit, but the airport tunnels, they are full. And the northbound side of the expressway, just about 40 minutes heading into the city. Lori Grandy, WBZ's traffic on the threes.
0: Now a check on the four-day WBZ AccuWeather forecast. Here's meteorologist Heather Zehr.
8: Nice weather is in store for today. It is going to be on the cool side. Sunshine, though, will only mix with a few high clouds as we head into the afternoon, and we'll have a high of 67, although it is going to get into the lower 70s for some inland spots. Tonight, still a few clouds around. Our low will be 56 in Boston. Most of the suburbs are going to get into the low 50s, though there will be some upper 40s toward the Cape. We're warming up tomorrow. Sun and some clouds with a high of 77. And then the high is again 77 with a lot of clouds on Thursday. It'll turn more humid as well. And there can even be a shower or two around later in the day or at night. On Friday, though, some sun returns along with lowering humidity. Our high will be 78. I'm AccuWeather meteorologist Heather Zehr, WBZ, Boston's News Radio.
0: Sunshine 58 in Boston. It's 8:55 on this Tuesday morning. It's a witch hunt on the North Shore, but chances are you're going to like this one.
9: A free immersive company production of the Salem Witch Trials taking place today at Endicott College in Beverly, being hosted by Endicott's Tadler Center for Humanities. It is called Cry Innocent, The People versus Bridget Bishop, a witch trial reenactment, and the production allows for an audience members to participate. You can feel what it was like to be a part of the Puritan jury. College saying it's a great way to engage both students and the Salem community, an important piece of history, not only in the United States, but of course, right here in New England. Jim McKay, WBC, Boston's News Radio.
0: After announcing a three-night stop in Foxborough next year, a rock star with the band Oasis says it's time to grow up. Noel Gallagher says he's considering jumping on the wagon and plans to give up alcohol. Just like his brother Liam, the 59-year-old singer-songwriter Noel says he's not as young as he used to be, and the road does take a toll. Sunshine in Boston. Artist is Katie Tunstall. She will be in the Seaport tonight on stage. Temperatures will be in the 60s today. Coming up on WBZ News Radio this morning, casino workers still on strike get a big local boost. A Sheeran shuffle at Gillette Stadium, and Massachusetts hits it big at the Primetime Emmys. We'll check those stories and more next on WBZ. 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
0: 9 o'clock in Boston, bright blue sky, plenty of sunshine from start to finish today, really 58 right now in the city. It's good of you to join us. 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Thank you for making us a part of your morning. I'm Jeff Brown. It is certainly a tale of two seasons.
8: Cooler weather is around today, but it is turning warmer again tomorrow.
0: That is WBZ AccuWeather meteorologist Heather Zaire. First day of fall, by the way, is 1 week from today. We'll be in the upper 60s today for the most part and upper 70s coming up tomorrow. Red Sox are on the road for the final time during the regular season. They'll visit the Texas Rangers outside Dallas for the first of a three-game set. 8:05 first pitch on the way tonight. Madison Avenue continues to call on Sydney Sweeney. Even as social media freaks out.
17: The actress appearing nude for sports betting platform Novig, covering herself with footballs, tennis rackets, and hockey pads.
18: How about this?
17: Many female athletes now speaking out, claiming the ad reduces women in sports to their bodies instead of their abilities. Champion boxer Skye Nicholson saying there's a big difference between looking sexy because you do sport compared to using sex to sell sport.
0: It's ABC's Hannah Batta. Sweeney responds to the backlash over the weekend and posts a series of photos from ESPN, the magazine's annual body issue. The 78th Primetime Emmy Awards are in the books, and it's a night for records to be broken. The Massachusetts filmed and based Widow's Bay leads the way. The Apple TV series was nominated 19 times and takes home a record-setting 14 awards at the Peacock Theater in Los Angeles. The Pitt, once again named Best Drama. And rapper Macklemore is no longer in the loop at Gillette Stadium.
19: Macklemore is getting a lot of support from fellow artists after Ed Sheeran gives him the boot from the opening slot of his Loop tour.
20: Believers, every time I hit the ceiling, ain't nobody ever touching my shot.
19: Artists like Gigi Perez, Zara Larsson, The Dip, Pink Pantherist, climate activist Greta Thunberg posting full solidarity, free Palestine. Macklemore also blames Patriots owner Robert Kraft for getting involved, and Kraft confirms that Macklemore's recent and repeated pro-Palestinian comments are behind it all. Kraft would not welcome Macklemore for Sheeran's two-night stop in Foxborough next week. The Patriots owner does welcome an opportunity to meet with Macklemore to discuss things. Now here it is, Macklemore at MetLife Stadium saying this was exactly the reason he accepted the invite to open for Ed Sheeran in the first place.
21: So I could stand up in stadiums like this and say two words that are very near and dear to my heart, free Palestine.
19: It ends up being two shows before Macklemore gets the boot from the Ed Sheeran Loop Tour, and Macklemore says they might end up being the most important two shows he's ever played. Drew Mulholland, WBZ, Boston's News Radio.
0: It's 9:03. Let's check on the roadways now. We do it every 10 minutes. 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Traffic on the threes.
7: All right. Still in the thick of things out there. 93 northbound. There's a disabled truck in Braintree. It's right at Route 37. It's got the center lane blocked off there. So traffic is jammed from Route 24 all the way up to that site there at Route 37. Once you're on the expressway, it's slow from Braintree up towards the O'Neill Tunnel. It's a 37-minute ride now. We continue to see delays as well. First off, 93 southbound is jammed up due to a crash in Methuen. It's right at Pelham Street. Now, once you get past that, it's going to be slow again from Spot Pond right to the Zakim Bridge. Still heavy traffic getting across the Tobin Bridge. Traffic is slow from the Revere Beach Parkway. The airport tunnels, they are full. In Andover, we had a crash, 495 southbound, right at Route 28. It's cleared now, so that's out of the way for us, luckily. But we are still dealing with the collision. It's been there for some time. In Lincoln, this is on Route 2 westbound, just before Tracy's Corner. Lori Grandy, WBZ's traffic on the threes.
0: Beautiful morning. It's going to be a beautiful day in Boston. 58 right now in the city. And see, temperatures jumping into the upper 60s at the very least, and those 60-degree temperatures will be two things, below normal, and they will be immediately along the shoreline, slightly warmer in inland locations, and we're talking maybe just a couple of miles inland. Overnight tonight, not quite as cool tonight as last night, although some readings will be in the 40s, mostly in the 50s. Tomorrow is right back into a summertime feel. Much warmer air in control with a mix of sun and clouds. Highs will be approaching 80 degrees, and the humidity levels are on the increase on Thursday with highs around 80. Once again, a slight chance of an afternoon shower. But overall, the rest of this work weekend into the weekend looks like we've got some pretty nice stuff, mainly in the 70s, but a couple of 60s thrown in there as well. 58, and the sun is shining. This morning in Boston on a Tuesday at 9:05, an old Catholic retreat on the South Shore could be the site of a massive new housing project. And it has the whole town talking.
1: Over by Bay Road in Duxbury, which is known for its beautiful views of Kingston Bay and its tranquility, it's not surprising you get this response when you talk about a massive new construction project.
18: Not in this neighborhood.
1: Ron's one of many in town who are now talking about the potential redevelopment of Miramar from a quiet old Catholic retreat into a new full-blown neighborhood construction of 100 new homes, some of which would include affordable housing.
22: Progress is progress, but let's not do everything we think of.
1: It was discussed last night at a planning board meeting. Everything is still in the discussion stages at the moment, but plans are in the works. Ron says it's not a good fit for the town.
18: A little bit. Yeah, I think so.
1: Denise, who also lives off Bay Road, just doesn't want it to be rushed.
22: Do everything practical and nice.
1: Reporting from Duxbury, Jim McKay, WBZ, Boston's News Radio.
0: Still on strike. 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
23: In a unanimous vote, the Everett City Council passes a resolution in support of the two unions representing the over 1,300 members on strike. Among them is Matthew O'Brien, Encore Boston Harbor employee and member of Unite Here 26.
24: Love the support of Everett, and it's going to go a long way, and a great morale boost.
23: Workers have been on strike for nearly 2 weeks with no signs of letting up until a better deal is negotiated.
24: They have their guidelines they have to follow. We have what we're looking for. We're just trying to nudge towards a equal compromise or something that brings us within the range of what Boston is.
23: Now, employees may have the support of the city council, but there are still customers willing to cross the picket line and spend their money at Encore. In Everett, James Rojas, WBZ, Boston's News Radio.
0: Not only are we concerned these days about artificial intelligence ruining our lives, there's growing concern that AI will ruin our livelihoods.
25: It's a fear that goes back to the Industrial Revolution, machines taking work from people. In 2026, a Gallup poll finds that 27% of us are worried that our jobs will become obsolete because of technology. That's 7% higher than last year's number, nearly double where it was in 2017.
0: ABC's Jim Ryan, and this concern extends between white and blue-collar workers. White-collar workers are most concerned with customer service jobs, and assembly line workers worry for their future on the blue-collar workforce. It's 9:07. Wall Street is busy, and it's not all good. Let's check out the numbers just before the opening bell now with Bloomberg Business. Here's Courtney Donahoe.
2: Yeah, all because of the Federal Reserve. Well, all eyes are on it, and it kicks off their two-day policy meeting today. Traders are betting on an interest rate hike. Stocks, though, they've made a bit of a comeback this morning after heavier losses earlier. S&P futures are little changed. Dow futures are down 80 points. Yesterday, though, we saw a sell-off for chip stocks with top executives at the leading AI company saying it's time to slow down development. The S&P 500 fell 0.5%. And staying with AI, Elon Musk is dropping his antitrust fight against Apple, but his battle with OpenAI will continue. Musk's X and XAI agreed to dismiss their lawsuit accusing Apple of giving ChatGPT an unfair advantage on the iPhone. The companies had sought billions of dollars, arguing Apple's deal with OpenAI hurt competition and limited consumer choice. However, the case against OpenAI, that's still alive. I'm Courtney Donahoe, Bloomberg Business on WBZ Boston's News Radio.
0: Still to come.
4: Hello.
0: Sometimes that's all you need. Details next. It's 9:09.
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3: Red Sox start up their final road trip of the regular season tonight when they face the Rangers down in Texas. Patrick Sandoval is on the mound for Boston against Cody Bradford for the Rangers. First pitch is at 8:05. The Celtics will introduce offseason additions Paul George, Mitchell Robinson, and Mike Connolly Jr. to the media today. We're expecting to hear from President of Basketball Operations Brad Stevens and Head Coach Joe Mazzulla as well. The Celts open up training camp on September 29th. In the NFL, the Chiefs beat the Broncos on Monday Night Football 31-10. And Vikings head coach Kevin O'Connell says they're taking things day by day with quarterback Kyler Murray, who was placed in the concussion protocol after getting knocked out of Minnesota's Week 1 win over Green Bay. Dan Watkins, WBZ, Boston's News Radio.
0: It is 9:13. Let's check out the roadways now. And every 10 minutes, it's the Subaru Retailers of New England. All-wheel drive traffic on the threes brought to you by the Massachusetts State. Retailers of New England. All-wheel drive traffic on the threes brought to you by the Massachusetts State. 911 Department help is at your fingertips.
4: Yeah, the hits, they just keep on coming out there. First off now in Berlin, 495 northbound, we got an accident. It's just before Route 62, so that's a new one. Watch out for that. We're still dealing with a disabled truck in Braintree. This is on 93 northbound. It's right at Route 37. Got the center lane blocked off there. Traffic is right back to Route 28. Once you're on the expressway, it's 35 minutes heading into the city. Now, in Methuen, they did clear the crash we had, 93 southbound at Pelham Street. Still residual volume there, and it continues slow after that from Spot Pond getting to the Zakim Bridge. It is slow as well, eastbound on the Mass Pike through Framingham and Newton, and now we have a disabled vehicle to watch out for on the westbound side of the Pike. It's right at the supermarket overpass, and it's pushing traffic back to Newton Corner. We continue to see delays on Route 2 eastbound through Acton and Concord and Arlington. The westbound side, they just cleared the crash we had in Lincoln by Tracy's Corner. Lori Grandy, WBZ's traffic on the threes.
0: 1 week from today, you know what that is, Lori?
4: What?
0: It is the first day of fall.
4: Oh,
0: it arrives around 5 o'clock in the afternoon, so we'll squeeze most of an extra day of summer out of it, but it's coming.
4: It felt like it today, though.
0: Feels like fall, right? And not too much anymore as the sun is doing its work. It's now 61 here in Boston. Temperatures in the upper 60s to low 70s. Beautiful day on the way.
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0: Beautiful day, I should say, in progress. And we've got a great stretch of weather, which is looking like it's going to take us right through the weekend. It's going to get progressively warmer tomorrow and Thursday with highs around 80. Thanks for being with us. It's Tuesday morning, September 15th. I'm Jeff Brown, and here are the five things you need to know. At 9:15, it's in the mail. The U.S. Supreme Court rejects the president's executive order instructing the U.S. Postal Service to restrict mail-in voting procedures for the upcoming midterm elections. Pleading the fifth, former Massachusetts State Police Trooper Michael Proctor granted his constitutional right to avoid testimony as a convicted killer attempts to dismiss his case. On the bench, a Burlington police lieutenant is on paid leave this morning after pleading not guilty to domestic violence charges. Ready, set, vote. It's National Voter Registration Day. It arrives just as the Supreme Court rejects attempts to restrict mail-in voting. The midterm elections are now 7 weeks from today. Boston's Mayor Michelle Wu calls on local businesses to welcome students with open arms.
7: Not every kid can just focus on school, so the city of Boston is offering BPS students learn and earn opportunities in construction, banking, education, and beyond.
8: 1,607 jobs across the employers who are in our coalition for every working student to have access to an ecosystem of professional mentorship, leadership training, and wraparound job supports.
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7: From Hyde Park, I'm Jared Brosnan, WBZ, Boston's News Radio.
0: A fresh new look for a food pantry in progress at a North Shore college.
11: Salem State University just relaunched their student food pantry last week, but the students are very intentionally not calling it that.
12: And the big piece is this is more accessible and brings a lot more dignity than the other piece. It's
2: looks like a market.
11: The Feed a Viking Market looks like a little convenience store on the ground floor of the school library. Ian Wong with Salem State said student input led to the change in format and name, trying to increase accessibility and cut down on the stigma of visiting a food pantry.
5: About 50% of our students surveyed said that their food didn't last and they couldn't afford to buy more food.
11: He said need among students is high and people have visited the pantry, now market, almost 2,000 times this year alone. Kyle Schaffel, WBZ, Boston News Radio.
0: The EPA rolls back climate change rules on U.S. power plants.
6: Basically, what those regulations said is that they had to cut 90% of their carbon pollution, the kind of pollution that leads to global warming, by 2039. And they could use technologies like carbon capture, carbon storage to do that. They could burn different kinds of fuel in the case of natural gas plants, but they had to reach that goal of 90%.
0: It's ABC's Matthew Glasser. The EPA says the technology just isn't suitable to do what the Biden administration was requiring these power plants to do.

0: and therefore it put them at risk of eventually shutting down. He's back. Republican Senator Mitch McConnell proves rumors of his demise are greatly exaggerated. More than 3 months after a health emergency at his home, McConnell returns to Capitol Hill to cast an evening vote. Pushed in a wheelchair through the building and onto the Senate floor, McConnell's staff releases a statement from the Kentucky senator which indicates, in his words, he's still not 100% and continues to undergo physical therapy. He plans to take part in the Senate's business until his expected retirement. The 84-year-old McConnell is going to step down at the end of his term coming up in January. Well, this week's 59th season debut of CBS's 60 Minutes reveals new details about the rescue of two U.S. fighter pilots shot down in Iran.
1: The men ejecting deep behind enemy lines. Separated from his pilot in the rugged high desert mountains, a portion of his parachute not working properly as he's free falling. The weapons systems officer says he hit the ground between 70 and 100 miles per hour. Despite a broken back, arm, and additional serious injuries, Bravo climbed a 7,000-foot mountain ridge to evade Iranian troops he knew would be hunting him down.
0: ABC's Martha Raddatz. The code names of Alpha and Bravo were the fighter pilots ejected and shot down in Iran. Bravo says there was a $60,000 bounty on his head, and when rescuers finally arrived to pick him up, his first words, "Let's go." It's 9:19, and we're looking at Sunshine 58 in Boston this morning. The street has familiar names in this relatively new city in Utah, if you're a Red Sox fan.
2: Parts of Fenway are unmistakable, as are the streets that surround its hallowed grounds.
3: Some of them even named after famous Red Sox players. So then why is Major League Baseball sending out witty tweets with street names like Tolley Terrace in a Utah neighborhood?
2: That's because this Veritech Drive doesn't have a Boston zip code. It's here in Harriman, Utah, a city founded by Henry Harriman, born in 1804 in, guess where, Massachusetts.
4: It's one of the faster growing cities in the state.
2: Harriman is south of Salt Lake City, but in the northern part of Harriman, you can find this neighborhood, where every street is named after a Red Sox team member, from Xander Lane to Fisk Drive.
4: I had the opportunity to name some streets. I was like, why not incorporate my favorite team into this? And, the rest is history.
0: WBZ-TV's Mike Sullivan says the developer is a diehard Red Sox fan and received very little pushback from the community about those names. Well, the season has only just begun, but this college football coach is already in midseason form. WBZ's Drew Mulholland is here to explain. Good morning, Drew.
5: Morning. James Franklin is the new boss at Virginia Tech football. Addressing the media after his weekend win, Coach Franklin not pleased with reporter Michael House for not saying hello back.
6: Hey, Coach. Michael House with the Baltimore Sun.
7: Hey, Michael.
6: What do you remember about...
7: Hey, Michael.
6: What do you remember
7: hey,
6: about...
7: Hey, Michael. How you doing, Michael? Yeah. Michael, how you doing?
6: Can you hear me?
7: Yeah, I'm saying, how you doing?
6: Good. How are you?
7: Good.
8: Answer me!
5: Yeah, things are good. What was the reporter's name again?
8: Michael!
5: That's an interesting moment.
0: He'll never forget. Yeah. It's 9:21. We'll check the roads next.
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0: We continue to see delays with a disabled truck blocking the center lane, 93 northbound at Route 37 there in Braintree. Traffic is back to Route 28. And then you're on the expressway northbound. It continues to be slow from Braintree into Boston. It's a 35-minute ride in now. We have some problems on 93 northbound. This is 93 northbound just before Montvale Ave in Stoneham. It is a collision with the left-hand lane blocked off there. Traffic is stop and go again after that from Spot Pond right to the O'Neill Tunnel. We continue to see delays as well on the Mass Pike eastbound. Heavy pockets still through Newton there. We had an earlier disabled vehicle by the supermarket overpass on the westbound side. That's now been cleared. Still hung up though, Route 2 westbound. All lanes have been reopened and the crash has been cleared, but still lots of residual volume approaching Tracy's Corner. Lori Grandy, WBZ's traffic on the threes.
1: Meteorologist Heather Zaire checks in now with the four-day WBZ AccuWeather forecast.
2: Today is going to stay on the cool side of average. We'll have sun that eventually mixes with some high clouds and we'll head up to 67 degrees, although it is going to be in the lower 70s for some inland spots. Tonight will be clear to partly cloudy. Our low will be 56 in Boston with low 50s in most of the suburbs. The coolest spots toward the Cape are going to get into the upper 40s. We're warming up tomorrow with sun and some clouds and a high of 77, and then the humidity is building on Thursday. It'll be rather cloudy with a high again of 77, and we can't rule out a shower or two later in the day or at night. Friday, though, will turn out partly to mostly sunny, and the humidity is trending downward. Our high will be 78. I'm AccuWeather meteorologist Heather Zaire, WBZ, Boston's News Radio.
1: Sunshine 61 in Boston, and it is 9:26. We look at Wall Street just ahead of the opening bell. The markets are trying to reclaim some of the losses from earlier this morning as concerned over Treasury yields continues to rankle investors. New England Business is brought to us this time by Cambridge Savings Bank. The Federal Reserve is going to meet to discuss the cost of money over the next couple of days. The final monetary policy meeting before the midterm election begins today and will put new Fed Chair Kevin Warsh's feet to the fire. Under increased pressure to raise interest rates to tame inflation and pressure from a president who doesn't want him to, the European Central Bank has already let off with an interest rate increase. A decision from the Fed will come tomorrow precisely at 2 o'clock in the afternoon. Sunshine in Boston. All day today, temps in the upper 60s to low 70s. Coming up on WBZ News Radio, you've got mail and a big decision to make in just a matter of weeks. A cheer and shuffle at Gillette Stadium in Massachusetts hits it big at the Primetime Emmy Awards. We'll take a look at those stories and much more coming up next right here at WBZ, Boston's News Radio. Stay with us and stay informed. If you can't be with us on the radio, remember you can always be with us on your time on the iHeartRadio app.
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4: Good morning. A spectacular Tuesday in progress here in Boston. Bright blue skies, plenty of sunshine. It is 61 degrees here in the city. Good of you to join us on your travels this morning. I'm Jeff Brown. There might be a little chill in the air out the door.
5: Cool but nice weather for today. Then we're warming up for the middle of the week.
4: It is getting better today. WBZ AccuWeather meteorologist Heather Zehr will be in the 60s in a lot of areas today. Mid to upper 70s coming up tomorrow. The 78th Primetime Emmy Awards are now in the books, and it's a night for records to be broken. The Massachusetts filmed and based Widow's Bay leads the way. The Apple TV series gets nominated 19 times and takes home 14 awards to set a new high for a comedy series. It all happened at the Peacock Theater in Los Angeles. The Pitt has been named Best Drama. Your ballot will soon be in the mail. The U.S. Supreme Court says so.
6: The U.S. Supreme Court rejects President Trump's attempts to restrict mail-in voting this election season. Top election officials around the country also objecting to the president's executive order earlier this year that would have forced them to provide voter lists and allow the U.S. Postal Service to decide who gets a ballot and who doesn't. Mail-in ballots are already being delivered. The midterm election is 7 weeks from today. Matt Phipps, WBZ, Boston's News Radio.
4: Today is National Voter Registration Day, which is a public awareness campaign to get all eligible Americans to register to vote or, at the very least, update their current information. The Yes for Election Day registration campaign kicks off in Massachusetts this morning. These are supporters of the ballot question number 4 on this year's ballot, which they say it's a straightforward, secure, and proven reform to increase voter turnout. Critics say it would lead to voter fraud. Election Day, again, is coming up on November 3rd. A rapper is no longer in the loop on the Ed Sheeran tour, and the fallout begins.
7: Life on the road takes quite the turn. Macklemore straight up calls out Patriots owner Robert Kraft for getting in the way here ahead of the Foxborough shows that are coming up just next week. Kraft confirms that Macklemore's recent calls to free Palestine on stage is the reason why.
8: From the people all the way in Gaza to the occupied West Bank know that we have not forgotten about them.
7: Kraft welcomes an opportunity to meet with Macklemore to discuss, but the Pats owner has taken a hard stance against anti-Semitism, especially in recent years.
9: Our mission is to reach non-Jewish Americans sitting on the sideline and ask them to stand up and wear and share the blue symbol as a symbol of standing up to Jewish hate and hate of all kinds.
7: That from the Blue Alliance Conference. As for Macklemore, who's doing most of the talking here about the Loop Tour being booted off it, he says Sheeran in the end makes the move to remove him from the tour, adding, Ed told me that he had heard from a lot of people who said my comments were hurtful. Macklemore says he responded to Sheeran by saying, if my words are more hurtful than what is going on in Gaza, then I have a fundamental disconnect with those people. Drew Mulholland, WBZ, Boston's News Radio.
4: 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Coming up on WBZ News Radio, new research suggests music jogs your memory. Details on the way next. Let's check in on the roadways now with the Subaru Retailers of New England all-wheel drive traffic on the threes.
10: All right, so here's the latest. 93 northbound, we continue to deal with a disabled truck right by Route 37. That's what's slowing the ride back towards Route 24 there. Once you're on the expressway northbound, still tight from Braintree right into Boston, it's basically 35 minutes now, which is a little bit of an improvement. We have to take every little bit. 93 southbound, still slow Spot Pond. Getting across the Zakin Bridge looks pretty good right now. So I'm going to say Spot Pond to the Zakin Bridge. 93 northbound, still dealing with an accident before Montvale Ave in Stoneham. You got the left-hand lane knocked out, so you know what to do. Keep it over to the right-hand side. Eastbound Mass Pike, tough through Newton. We had an earlier disabled vehicle on the westbound side of the pike by the supermarket overpass. That's been cleared now. Still slow if you're traveling in towards the downtown right now on the Tobin Bridge. It's better, though. Slow Carter Street on in. Sumner Tunnel, the Ted Williams Tunnel, they're still full as well. Lori Grandy, WBZ's traffic on the threes.
4: Bright sunshine, blue sky this morning, and for much of the day today, we'll see some clouds mixing in from time to time. Temperatures going to warm into the lower 70s in much of the inland areas right here along the shoreline. We'll be in the upper 60s today. So it's a little bit below normal for high temperatures today, and we got off to a very chilly start in many areas. In fact, right now we're warming up nicely, 61 sunshine, and remember, temperatures in the 60s with plenty of sun is a much different day than clouds and highs in the 60s. We're in good shape over the next several days. We're going to feel more like summer tomorrow and Thursday with high temperatures approaching 80. Friday looks like it's a great looking day too to round out the work week, and maybe a little bit cooler from time to time over the upcoming weekend, but we're still appear to be in great shape. The only chance for any shower activity we can see in the next several days is coming up on Thursday afternoon, and just very scattered showers at that. Right now in Boston, 61, and the sun is shining here in the city. In Texas, researchers are testing whether making music can help older adults keep their minds in tune.
11: According to a new Rice University announcement, the Federal National Institute on Aging is spending $4 million on a five-year study tracking seniors with early cognitive decline, a condition that sharply raises the risk of Alzheimer's and other dementias. The trial will follow 210 people, comparing songwriting classes against group sessions and listening to music at home. Researchers hope that the work reveals whether making music can delay severe mental loss. I'm Mark Mayfield.
4: The one-time IT director in Everett is accused of sticking his hands in the city's cookie jar.
12: 58-year-old Kevin Dorgan has been charged with larceny. The investigation into his alleged theft started back in March when he was terminated from his position. The city was going over his old workspace. They found boxes of unopened packages, including electric razors, bedding, and clothing. Upon further review, they found he had purchased over some 700 items on the city's Amazon account that were sent to his home. Some 400 items had no link to his job, including a Blu-ray player and Apple AirPods. The Middlesex DA's office saying he was arrested at his home in Everett and was arraigned last Friday at Malden District Court. Jim McKay, WBZ, Boston's News Radio.
4: An early preview of the presidential campaign trail. California Governor Gavin Newsom says if former Vice President Kamala Harris throws her hat into the race for the White House in 2028, he will not. Newsom tells CNN that he wouldn't want to waste anyone's time. At first glance, it appears Newsom might be willing to give up on his longtime dream, but a deeper dive and a look between the lines indicates he still could jump in by declaring his candidacy before Harris does, or be forced to go back on his word. A convicted sex offender faces dozens of additional charges. He's accused of using his high-tech eyeglasses to shoot video of children at Frog Pond on Boston Common. He's due back in court today. 60-year-old Mark Sullivan of Brockton faces a probable cause hearing in Boston Municipal Court. He's been ordered to stay tethered to a GPS device and stay away from kids. Prosecutors say Sullivan has a considerable rap sheet, too, including prison time for possession of child pornography in Plymouth County. It happened several years ago. And this is historic.
13: He's choosing Texas, I can tell.
4: Choosing Texas by country superstar Ella Langley claims its 22nd week at number one on the Billboard Hot 100 chart, which ties the all-time record of All I Want for Christmas Is You by Mariah Carey, which until now had been denoted with an asterisk as a holiday song. Amazingly, the track by Langley debuted on the chart last November, just one more week on top. She'll claim the top spot all by herself.
13: She's from Texas, I can tell.
4: 9:38, let's check on Wall Street now with Bloomberg Business. Here's Courtney Donahoe.
14: Well, good morning. We're counting down on Wall Street to the Federal Reserve's interest rate decision tomorrow. Investors expect the central bank to raise its benchmark interest rate for the first time in 3 years to manage rising inflation. At the open on Wall Street, stocks are looking at small losses. The S&P 500 is down 10 points, the Dow falling 275. Turning to autos, General Motors is integrating Apple's CarPlay in its latest infotainment system, 3 years after it annoyed a lot of drivers by eliminating the popular interface from its electric vehicles. The new system will allow drivers to use CarPlay or Google's Android Auto on a split screen that also shows key vehicle gauges such as fuel and tire pressure. The user interface will debut later this year on select trucks. I'm Courtney Donahoe, Bloomberg Business on WBZ Boston's News Radio.
4: Still to come. A revolution takes over this town tonight. Details coming up next. It's 9:39.
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27: Red Sox begin a 6-game road trip tonight in Texas when they take on the Rangers. First pitch is at 8:05. The Patriots are turning the page from their week one loss to the Seahawks as they start their preparations for the Steelers. One thing the Pats have to navigate in the coming weeks is the loss of A.J. Brown, who will miss at least 4 games after landing on the injured reserve with an ankle injury. One of the players that will be asked to step up is second-year wide receiver Kyle Williams. He was asked yesterday what he brings to the table with Brown's sideline. Williams says a lot.
28: I mean, if I wanted to really go, I'd give you a Christmas wish, for real.
0: But I can do a lot, man. And just when those opportunities present itself, that's when I'll be able to show up.
27: And elsewhere in the NFL, the Chiefs beat the Broncos 31-10. Dan Watkins, WBZ, Boston's News Radio.
4: 9:43, beautiful morning in Boston. Wish we could say the same for the roads. It's been terrible of late with the Subaru Retailers of New England all-wheel drive traffic on the threes. Laurie, you're brought to us by McFarland Energy, and you've been feeling this pain.
10: Yeah, it's a rude awakening, isn't it? It happens so fast. It's like it was summer, like, you know, 2 weeks ago, and then all of a sudden we're back in the thick of things, and we're really feeling it on the roads out there with everybody back at work and school. We have a crash right now to watch out for 495 northbound in Berlin, just before Route 62. Traffic continues to be back to Route 20 there, but all lanes, all travel lanes are back open as they clear that crash. Now, we're still dealing with problems coming in from the South Shore with a disabled truck blocking the center lane, 93 northbound, right at Route 37. Traffic is stop and go from Route 24 to that point. And once you're on the expressway, it's a 30-minute ride, so that's improving a little bit. 93 northbound, that crash that we had in Stoneham at Montvale Avenue, that's out of the way. Still lots of volume, though, from Spot Pond right to the Zakim Bridge. Mass Pike eastbound is better, but still heavy through Newton right now, approaching Fenway Park. Expect delays on Route 1A southbound. That's hung up from Bell Circle to Boardman Street. No relief just yet over at the Ted Williams Tunnel, the Sumner Tunnel. They're both backed up. Tobin Bridge is tough from Carter Street now to the connector. Lori Grandy, WBZ's traffic on the threes.
4: It's beautiful in Boston this morning. The sun is shining. We push the temperature into the 60s right now. It's 61 in Boston, below average for much of the day today. Highs will be in the upper 60s, maybe low 70s coming up.
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4: Final days of summer will get its last licks in over the next couple of days. We'll see temperatures rising to about 80 degrees and a couple of more possibilities as we head towards the weekend. And it looks relatively dry for the next several days, too. The next chance of any rain is coming up on Thursday afternoon. It's good to be with you on this Tuesday morning, September 15th. I'm Jeff Brown, and here are the five things you need to know at 9:45. Not in the loop. Rapper Macklemore blames Patriots owner Robert Kraft from kicking him out of the Ed Sheeran Loop Tour, which is arriving in Foxborough next week for recent pro-Palestinian comments that he made on stage. AI's best defense. President Trump says the battle against impending doom is with a smart, high IQ president, which he says the United States has in spades. In or out, California Governor Gavin Newsom says he will not run for president if Kamala Harris does, but the devil is in the details. Getting a grilling. FBI Director Kash Patel is testifying in front of the Senate Judiciary Committee on Capitol Hill today. School students in Springfield are back to class after a cyber attack knocked them down for the count for an entire week.
1: Superintendent of Schools, Dr. Sonia Denal, says both parents and students are thrilled that they're returning to class. And although they don't have all their technology back, they are teaching.
2: Teachers are teaching. Students are learning. Everyone really is happy to be back.
1: Meantime, state and federal officials continue their investigation into the perpetrators involved. So far, there have been no arrests. In the Springfield Bureau, John Baybuck, WBZ, Boston's News Radio.
4: Meantime, City Hall in Everett remains shut down until at least Thursday due to a cyber attack, which occurred over the Labor Day weekend as well. People are getting a little bit restless. There's a lack of information being distributed from local officials who will not say what specifically, if any, information, personal information has been compromised, but city business, at least basic services, will be handled at the city's Connolly Center between now and then as well. A suspect faces charges for drunken driving and hitting a Barnstable police officer. It happened Sunday night. The unidentified officer was helping people near the Cape Cod Melody tent at the time of the attack. Robert Brando Hunt pleads not guilty and is being held on bail. Prosecutors say he was already on probation for an alleged alcohol-related assault on another police officer. Brando Hunt is due back in court next month. Former Massachusetts State Police Trooper Michael Proctor refuses to testify as lawyers try to get a convicted killer's sentence dismissed.
3: This is the first opportunity to make a public statement since the public has seen your text, your voicemails. Is there anything you want to say?
5: He has no comment.
3: That's fired State Trooper Michael Proctor in court for the first time since 13 years worth of racist text messages were released publicly from his personal cell phone.
5: Thank you.
3: Nothing at all.
5: No, thank you.
3: And now Proctor plans to plead the fifth in the case against Miles King, the man accused of a 2021 murder in Milton. Proctor led that investigation.
5: Proctor's off the table based on my limited margin here.
3: On Monday, the judge allowed Proctor to plead the fifth, meaning he will stay silent to protect himself from potential criminal liability. King's lawyer wants his entire case dismissed because her client is a black man investigated by Proctor.
4: That is WBZ TV's Christina Rex. Now there is another hearing for dismissal in the King case coming up next week. That is the hearing that Michael Proctor will not be testifying at. More controversy this morning over Flock security cameras, this time used by Boston police. Local officials say the nationwide lookup feature on the license plate reading technology was enabled just into a five-month pilot program last year, which revealed photos of vehicles, the plates, locations, and timestamps. Another local police department, this one in Wilmington, is the latest to join nearly two dozen others in Massachusetts to cancel their Flock contracts. And a new report by Axios Boston this morning finds Middlesex County has the most Flock cameras in Massachusetts, followed by Norfolk and Essex counties. It is 9:49, sunshine 61 this Tuesday morning in Boston. There is a likely problem with your Ford pickup truck, and it's headed back to the shop.
6: The fuel tank in the F-150s may be improperly secured and leak or fall off the truck while driving, says the National Highway Traffic Safety Administration. It says that can cause a crash, and a fuel leak can cause an engine stall or a fire. The recall impacts 2023 to 27 Ford F-150s. The agency says Ford was not aware of any related accidents or injuries.
4: ABC's Chuck Sievertson. Dealers will, of course, inspect the problem and repair anything of need for free, as usual, and of course. A band with a big following of a revolution hits the Seaport District tonight.
7: OAR in town, play in the pavilion.
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7: With a new album coming out this fall, Gavin DeGraw and KT Tunstall also on the bill. Should be a fun night. OAR was built out of Rockville, Maryland, but Mark Roberge has always spoken about his love for Boston. I've asked the frontman of OAR about it on several occasions and wondered what it's like seeing his audience now start to have kids of their own. New fans, if you will. What a ride. Must be really rewarding.
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7: Mark Roberge and OAR love Boston so much, their last release was OAR Live in Boston. This very venue they're playing tonight in the Seaport. Drew Mulholland, WBZ, Boston's News Radio.
4: It's 9:51, busy Tuesday. We'll check the roads next.
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12: 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Chris Sinek.
13: Oh my goodness, Kevin. I've been doing traffic for 29 years, and I've never seen a police chase through backed up traffic.
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4: It's 9:53. Let's check on the roadways now with the Subaru Retailers of New England all-wheel drive traffic on the threes. And Laurie, it appears that we are not out of the woods yet.
10: Which means we live in the woods. See what, how that goes there? 93 northbound. There's a disabled truck. Center lane is blocked off right by Route 37 in Braintree. So still delays through that stretch. And then you get on the expressway northbound. It's better. It is slowing still at the Furnaceburg Parkway. It's about a 30-minute ride, Braintree to Boston. Now, 93 south is improving as well. It's slow from the Fellsway to the Zakim Bridge. Traffic continues to improve on the Mass Pike eastbound. This is the time that it all happens and everybody's getting to where they need to go this morning. It is still slow though through Newton approaching Fenway Park. We are just getting word of a crash inside the O'Neill Tunnel northbound right by the Storrow Drive off ramp. We'll investigate that for you. Route 1A southbound is slow, Revere Beach Parkway to Boardman Street. We're still dealing with delays. Soldiers Field Road is heavy through Alston approaching the BU Bridge. Storrow Drive westbound is tied up from Mass Ave to Kenmore Square. Lori Grandy, WBZ's traffic on the threes.
4: Let's get the update on the four-day WBZ AccuWeather forecast brought to us by Cambridge Savings Bank. Here's meteorologist Heather Zare.
14: Cool today. Sunshine will become mixed with high clouds and we'll have a high of 67. It'll get into the low 70s in some inland spots. Tonight will be clear to partly cloudy. We'll drop down to 56 in Boston, but reach the low 50s in most suburbs. There'll be some upper 40s toward the Cape. Sunny to partly cloudy tomorrow with a warmer afternoon as we get back to 77 degrees. And the high is again 77 with clouds and more humidity back in the area for Thursday. There'll even be a shower or two around later in the day or at night. Friday, though, will turn out partly to mostly sunny with lowering humidity and a high of 78. I'm AccuWeather meteorologist Heather Zare, WBZ, Boston's News Radio.
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4: It's 9:55. First day of fall is 1 week from today, and before you know it, the New England leaves will be ready to strut their stuff.
16: Yankee Magazine foliage guru Jim Salgi says the falling leaves rarely disappoint. Unfortunately, last year was the exception.
17: It was early, it was quick, it was brown and down.
16: But the nature photographer says the forests of southern New England have mostly recovered from the drought that caused the mediocre foliage. He's more optimistic this go-around.
17: Southern New England is going to have a really nice year. It's going to be a little late this year, though. El Nino is the big talking point.
16: The El Nino effect is bringing clouds and moisture, which could push peak viewing into late October. Still, he says foliage in southern New England will be between a 7 and a 9 out of 10 this year. Kyle Schaffel, WBZ, Boston's News Radio.
4: It's also hard to believe that playoff baseball is right around the corner, and the Red Sox are on the verge of making the postseason. Registration is now open for fans to register to buy tickets to any games played at Fenway Park. The thing is, and as things stand now, they're going to play the Yankees in the wild card round. The Yankees just clinched their postseason berth. And in this case, all of the games in this scenario would be played in Yankee Stadium. But if the Red Sox win, and you're telling me there's still a chance to buy tickets for later series will be coming up. Only eligible fans who register can buy them. There are no guarantees. Chances to buy will be based on availability. Plenty of sun in Boston. Temps mainly in the 60s today. Coming up on WBZ News Radio this morning, you've got mail. The U.S. Supreme Court says so. President Trump offers a solution to an artificial intelligence takeover and one of the best hospitals in the country right in our own backyard. Details on those stories and more coming up next. Right here at WBZ, Boston's News Radio. Stay with us and stay informed. And remember, always take us on the go. 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
10: At 10 o'clock right now in Boston, where it's 62 degrees, and we're getting up today only into the mid to upper 60s here in Boston. We'll have more on the forecast coming up. I'm Nicole Davis. Good morning to you. Here's what's happening at 10. President Trump says yesterday's decision from the Supreme Court to block his limits on mail-in voting is, quote, horrible and highly political. On social media a short time ago, he claims the court took forever to issue that decision, and it's a, quote, big loss for Republicans and America itself. Voting rights advocates say they're relieved as almost a third of American voters vote by mail.
24: The ruling marks a decisive blow to President Donald Trump's attempt to increase federal oversight of elections, effectively allowing states to continue sending out ballots as planned ahead of the midterms. Justices Samuel Alito and Clarence Thomas dissented and argued that the new policy, which included states submitting lists of eligible voters to an online portal, fell within the Postal Service's broad authority to regulate the mail. The ruling prevents the major changes from taking effect before the midterms, though the legal battle over ballot restrictions could make its way back to the Supreme Court in time for the 2028 election. Peter Harlambous, ABC News.
10: President Trump maintaining warnings from top tech leaders about the growing dangers of artificial intelligence are nothing but a hoax. Also on social media, he claims the whistleblowers who have brought up these concerns are, quote, revolutionaries for a bad and evil cause. More from ABC's Karen Hua in D.C.
25: Trump posted, the only guardrails AI needs are a strong and smart, high IQ president. And he claimed the doomsday warnings are a sick conspiracy. But the fear is now crossing party lines. Today, Bernie Sanders and Steve Bannon, the Democratic Socialist senator and the longtime Trump ally, are expected to share a stage in Washington to call for limits on AI. Bannon saying, the American people are not going to be supplicants to these tech oligarchs.
10: And it appears most Americans are not too thrilled about the concept of a data center going up in their backyard. New polling from UMass Amherst out this week shows just one out of every 9 Americans support an AI data center where they live. Nearly half of the 1,000 people surveyed say they're strongly opposed. Those surveyed say they're worried about the impact to the environment, disruptions to everyday life, the impact on utility bills, and general distrust of AI. At 10:02, now to Pennsylvania, where there's concern over a potential measles outbreak that's brewing.
26: Pennsylvania is now reporting 17 new measles cases since Friday, bringing the total to 693 cases across 38 counties, and 133 people have been hospitalized. The state health department investigates that reported death of a 40-year-old unvaccinated woman in Jefferson County. The county coroner announced over the weekend that she died from complications associated with measles.
10: That is ABC's Stephanie Ramos with that update. All right, coming up in just a couple of minutes here on WBZ, the internet's on fire over Macklemore and Ed Sheeran, the latest in just a few. Right now, though, it's 10:03. The Subaru Retailers of New England, all-wheel drive, traffic on the threes. Hello there, Kevin Brennan.
6: And a good morning to you, Nicole. We'll start it off south of town here. 93 northbound, some pretty heavy delays. Route 24 getting down into that Braintree split. We had a disabled truck in the center lane by Route 37. That's been moved over to the breakdown lane, so things are starting to loosen up a little bit. Then you get on that northbound expressway. That's just jammed here. Furnace Brook Parkway all the way up past Columbia Road. And then when you get inside the northbound Tip O'Neill Tunnel, watch out for a right lane crash here just before Storrow Drive. Southbound Expressway, a couple taps of the brakes here. South Bays, you work your way down to the gas tank, and then a little busy getting by Route 28 over to Route 24. Coming up 24 northbound, watch out for work crews after Innovation Way. Freetown, got another work zone here after Route 140 in Taunton, slowing you down quite a bit. After that, you back up to speed all the way up to 93. Eastbound on the Mass Pike, slowdowns continue coming out of Weston, the Weston State Police Barracks, over to 95. You're on the brakes again just after 95. In towards Newton Corner, get a little breathing room, but then you're jammed again heading into Brighton and all the way into the Prude Tunnel. 93 southbound heading into downtown, that's jammed up. Roosevelt Circle down to the lower deck with the levered down ramp full. Inbound Tobin Bridge still hung up from the Chelsea curves, but the airport tunnels have all eased out. I'm Kevin Brennan, WBZ's Traffic on the Threes.
10: Okay, and we are looking at another dry day out there again today. A little bit on the breezy side again, but temperatures are still nice and cool. We've got plenty of 50s out there in parts of the Berkshire still. Most of us, though, in the low 60s at this point. Getting up this morning, though, it was really kind of nice. I personally am ready for fall, but I know not everybody is. You might not be. Either way, we have a high today in the mid to upper 60s, low 70s if you happen to be inland. Again, it is staying dry. Tonight, clear to partly cloudy, low in the mid-50s in Boston, but low 50s north and west. A few upper 40s again out there toward the Cape. Now, tomorrow we start to warm up a bit more with a high in the mid to upper 70s. Plenty of sun, but closer to 70 on the Cape and Islands. More humid and warmer again on Thursday, high near 80. Could have a couple of showers late in the day or at night. 66 degrees right now, kind of the warmest spot that I'm seeing. That's in Chelmsford, south of Boston, 62 in Taunton. Getting over west of the city, we're at 61 in Milford. In Boston at 10:05, it is partly cloudy and 63. The internet is on fire this morning, talking about a spat between a rapper, a rocker, and Robert Kraft.
7: Life on the road takes quite the turn. Macklemore straight up calls out Patriots owner Robert Kraft for getting in the way here ahead of the Foxborough shows that are coming up just next week. Kraft confirms that Macklemore's recent calls to free Palestine on stage is the reason why.
8: From the people all the way in Gaza to the occupied West Bank know that we have not forgotten about them.
7: Kraft welcomes an opportunity to meet with Macklemore to discuss, but the Pats owner has taken a hard stance against anti-Semitism, especially in recent years.
9: Our mission is to reach non-Jewish Americans sitting on the sideline and ask them to stand up and wear and share the blue symbol as a symbol of standing up to Jewish hate and hate of all kinds.
7: That from the Blue Alliance Conference. As for Macklemore, who's doing most of the talking here about the Loop Tour, being booted off it, he says Sheeran in the end makes the move to remove him from the tour, adding, Ed told me that he had heard from a lot of people who said my comments were hurtful. Macklemore says he responded to Sheeran by saying, if my words are more hurtful than what is going on in Gaza, then I have a fundamental disconnect with those people. Drew Mulholland, WBZ, Boston's News Radio.
10: And at 10:07, police in Natick say they want to find a young man who rode an e-bike into the police station lobby, screamed at the people inside, and turned around and rode off. This happened back on Friday, they say, at the station on East Central Street. According to the Metro West Daily News, the pair had been doing wheelies in the parking lot on the bikes before one of them, dressed in all black, rode the bike inside. And that's when they say the rider, who's believed to be a young man, came in the lobby, yelled a swear at the dispatchers inside, and rode away. If you have any information, you're asked to call Natick Police. And we already knew it, but the data confirms it. One of the best children's hospitals in the country is right here in the Boston city limits. U.S. News is out with its annual list of the best children's hospitals. Boston Children's is one of the top 11 in the country. We are number one, though, when it comes to cancer treatment through the work with Dana-Farber Cancer Institute. It is 10:08, time for Bloomberg Business. Courtney Donahoe, AI might be making it harder for young workers to try and get a start.
11: No doubt about it. Good morning. Graduating in the AI era is a whole different ballgame for young folks. A new Census Bureau study finds college graduates in majors most exposed to artificial intelligence saw their odds of landing a job right out of school fall by 5 percentage points after ChatGPT launched in late 2022. Plus, their initial earnings dropped 13%, but that's in part because some wound up taking lower paying jobs in fields like retail and restaurants. Checking on the markets for you this morning, investors are waiting on the Federal Reserve's interest rate decision tomorrow. The central bank facing mounting pressure to hike interest rates to tame elevated inflation. So we are seeing stocks looking at losses this morning. The S&P 500 is down 22 points. The Dow dropped 390. I'm Courtney Donahoe, Bloomberg Business on WBZ, Boston's News Radio.
10: Thanks so much, Courtney. 10:09, traffic and weather together. That's coming up at 10:13 as it does. And then coming up in the news at 10:15, we head to the South Shore where a former retreat center could be getting a big overhaul, but people are talking.
12: You hear somebody lost 50 pounds and immediately start making excuses why they could do it and you can't. 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
0: It's the stretch run for the Red Sox, who are in Texas for the first of a three-game series against the Rangers. Boston enters this series after taking 2 of 3 at home against the Royals, and with lefty Patrick Sandoval expected to take the hill. Meantime, one starter, Tanner Houck, is scheduled to appear tonight for AAA Worcester, his third rehab stint this month, as he continues to recover from Tommy John surgery. As for what is expected to be of his new role, if healthy enough to return to the big club this season, potentially out of the bullpen, the former All-Star said, "I had my mind set on one goal, one opportunity of going out there and just helping this team this year." Chris Fama, WBZ, Boston's News Radio.
10: 10:13, let's get to it. 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
6: This time we take it up to the north, Nicole. 495 southbound, you got slowdowns. Looks like that work zone here by the Ward Hill Connector in Haverhill. After that, you got a nice ride down to 93. 93 southbound, work crews just after the bridge, after the Merrimack River Bridge, Methuen, getting into Andover, right by River Street, and that's backing you up to 110, 113 here in Methuen. Beyond that, you got a nice clean ride all the way down to Medford. 128, 93 southbound. Or 95 southbound, a little slow coming down through that Wakefield stretch on passing Washington Street. Busier after that, 4 and 225 getting down into Waltham, and then slowdowns continue down towards the Mass Pike. If you're on 93 heading towards the downtown area, still slow going here from Medford down to the lower deck onto that Zakim Bridge. Lever down ramp is full getting down to Storrow Drive. Tobin, you're still back onto the Chelsea side. Airport tunnels are in pretty good shape. Eastbound on the Mass Pike, still right lane heavy, exiting delays to Route 95. Busy again before Route 16. 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
10: It is 10:15, and right now in Boston, we are looking at another gorgeous day, definitely on the cooler side this morning. It was in the 40s for many of us. It looks like right now most of us are in the 60s. I am seeing plenty of 50s, though, in the Worcester Hills and in the Berkshires. We'll all get up to about the upper 60s today, except for inland, you could see the low 70s. Now for tonight, clear to partly cloudy, a low in the mid-50s in Boston. Lower 50s if you're north and west, and maybe a little bit cooler even more toward the Cape in the upper 40s. For tomorrow, dry again, pleasantly warmer, high in the mid upper 70s.
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10: At 10:15 in Boston right now, it is partly cloudy. We're at 63 degrees at Logan Airport. A little more on that four-day forecast. We do have a bit of a warm-up coming our way. We'll talk about that in a few. Right now at 10:16, again, 63 degrees. I'm Nicole Davis, and it's great to have you here. Here are the five things you need to know. President Trump this morning saying the Supreme Court's move to block his efforts to limit mail-in voting for the midterms is a, quote, big loss for Republicans and America itself. A Boston federal judge has delayed a policy from the Trump administration that would have restricted the number of years international students can stay in the United States. The Pentagon watchdog says the war with Iran has led to a weapons shortage, the president denying that's happening. And a former IT director in Everett is charged with larceny, accused of stealing about $100,000 in city funds to use for personal expenses. An old Catholic retreat on the South Shore could soon be home to a massive new housing project. WBZ's Jim McKay has more from Duxbury, where people have a lot to say about it.
1: Over by Bay Road in Duxbury, which is known for its beautiful views of Kingston Bay and its tranquility, it's not surprising you get this response when you talk about a massive new construction project.
2: Not in this neighborhood.
1: Ron's one of many in town who are now talking about the potential redevelopment of Miramar from a quiet old Catholic retreat into a new full-blown neighborhood construction of 100 new homes, some of which would include affordable housing.
3: Progress is progress, but let's not do everything we think of.
1: It was discussed last night at a planning board meeting. Everything is still in the discussion stages at the moment, but plans are in the works. Ron says it's not a good fit for the town.
2: A little bit. Yeah, I think so.
1: Denise, who also lives off Bay Road, just doesn't want it to be rushed.
5: Do everything practical and nice.
1: Reporting from Duxbury, Jim McKay, WBZ Boston's News Radio.
18: Meantime, city council members in Everett throwing their support behind casino workers walking the picket line at Encore. WBZ's James Rojas has the update.
19: In a unanimous vote, the Everett City Council passes a resolution in support of the two unions representing the over 1,300 members on strike. Among them is Matthew O'Brien, Encore Boston Harbor employee and member of Unite Here 26.
20: We love the support of Everett, and it's going to go a long way, and a great morale boost.
19: Workers have been on strike for nearly 2 weeks with no signs of letting up until a better deal is negotiated.
20: They have their guidelines they have to follow. We have what we're looking for. We're just trying to nudge towards a equal compromise or something that brings us within the range of what Boston is.
19: Now, employees may have the support of the city council, but there are still customers willing to cross the picket line and spend their money at Encore. In Everett, James Rojas, WBZ, Boston's News Radio.
18: More heat against Flock this week, this time in Boston. The Globe reports the city entered into a five-month pilot program last year with Flock, putting up its cameras around the hub for a no-cost trial period. 3 days into the pilot program, though, local officials say the company enabled the nationwide lookup feature, which let anybody with access see photos and information from 45 cameras. The report says only a few detectives at Boston Police were supposed to have access. It's not clear if anybody outside the city actually pulled that data. While Flock is no longer in use in Boston, the Globe reports the city has entered recently into pilot programs using similar tech with two competitors, Motorola Solutions and Axon. Yesterday, the nation got a glimpse of one of the country's most senior senators as he returned to Capitol Hill for the first time in months. Senator Mitch McConnell taken to the Senate for a vote, saying little when questioned by reporters outside his house and inside the Capitol.
21: I wasn't sure how many of you would be here today, but I'm glad to see you. Time to get back to work.
18: On his return from Mark Mayfield.
22: The 84-year-old was on the Senate floor in a wheelchair, his first public appearance since June. His return comes as senators return to Capitol Hill Monday from their break with questions about McConnell's health swirling. McConnell was hospitalized after falling at his Washington, D.C. residence 3 months ago. I'm Mark Mayfield.
18: And at 10:20, it was love at first sight for a Blue Line commuter, but she can't find him.
24: Daniela Filosa was riding the Blue Line last month when she saw a man with blue eyes and a warm smile.
28: But I was kind of interested, but at the same time, I was paralyzed.
24: She got nervous, shelled up, but now has been searching for those blue eyes ever since.
28: If I post a note on a tree or on a pole or something, he's going to see it. He's going to reach out to me. And that's what I did.
24: The notes were left around Orient Heights Station, where the man got off that night. There's still no sign of him, but now that the notes have gone viral on social media, Filosa switched to a different approach rather than just leave her number.
28: This is why I opened up a public page on Instagram so everyone can reach out. I can kind of like feel safe because you never know, right?
24: So don't search for the notes. Search for the Instagram.
28: Yes.
24: You heard her, Mr. Blue Eyes. Jared Brosnan, WBZ Boston's News Radio.
18: It is 10:21. We'll see what's happening on the roads in 2 minutes.
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18: It is 1023, traffic and weather together. 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
8: Sunshine mixing with clouds this afternoon.
18: All-wheel
8: nice
18: drive
8: with a cool high of 67.
18: Already, Kevin, let's take that down and bring you up here. What's going on?
6: All right, we're still seeing some slowdown south of town here, Nicole. 93 northbound, a little slow getting by a disabled truck in the breakdown lane now at Route 37. Then you get on that expressway, locked up Furnacebrook Parkway, up past Columbia Road, and then you're heavy again getting into the northbound Tip O'Neill Tunnel to a right lane crash in the tunnel just before Sturrow Drive. Southbound expressway, that's pretty decent ride. Tap of the brakes down by Granite Avenue, and then you're okay all the way down to Randolph. 24 northbound slowdowns getting up through the work zone after Route 140 here in Taunton. Now keep in mind, if you're heading to and from the Cape, you're down to one lane each direction on the Sagamore Bridge today till 3 o'clock this afternoon. Not really a bad ride for you, but Route 6 westbound, you got some slowdowns trying to get off the Cape right now. Downtown Boston, 93 southbound, still slowdowns. Medford Square down to the lower deck onto the Zakim Bridge. Leverett down ramp is full off of 93. The inbound Tobin Bridge now hung up inside the City Square Tunnel. Airport tunnels are in good shape. Sturrow Drive westbound, watch out for exiting delays to Kenmore in the Fenway area right now. 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

0: As we make our way into parts of Gardiner right now, getting closer to the coast, we're at 64 in Salem, south of Boston, 65 in New Bedford, in Boston at 1025. It is partly cloudy and 64.
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0: And at 1025, it's time for New England Business. The first Korean-American distillery in New England is opening its doors. On social media, the owners of Namu Distilling say they plan to serve original crafted cocktails distilled from rice wine at their lounge on Heath Street in Boston, as with, quote, virtually every ingredient made by hand. They also plan to offer spirits like gin and soju for sale, along with distillery tours and trivia nights run by a former Jeopardy contestant. Well, some new menu items in Worcester might sound tasty. There's a pretty good chance you're not going to be able to take them home to dine on.
2: It's a deep dish dive into our past. A man from Delaware named Henry Voigt just donated more than 2,600 historic menus to the American Antiquarian Society in Worcester. These menus are from the 19th century, with some dating back to 1841. We're talking restaurants like Healy's on Tremont Street in Boston, where working class diners could enjoy a 20-cent boiled dinner, while other menus document major events like President Benjamin Harrison's famous railroad tour across the Pacific Northwest. Officials in Worcester say the collection will help researchers learn more about American food, culture, and history during the 1800s. Matt Shearer, WBZ, Boston's News Radio.
0: Pretty cool. All right, 1027 coming up in the news at 1030. The president reacting to a move from the Supreme Court over mail-in voting.
3: 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We are hosting another workshop in October, Winning Wealth Strategies for Women, geared towards women, but all are welcome. This has become very popular for several reasons. Here's a few. 1 in 5 women say it's time to make a change in their finances. 53% say it's easier to talk with other women than men regarding their finances. And 1 in 3 women say they don't have the knowledge to be more involved with investing. So join us at our seminar on October 14th in Beverly at the Wiley Center at Endicott College from 6 to 8 p.m. And you can register at our website. 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
0: at 10:30 in Boston right now. Beautiful blue sky out there again today. 64 degrees. Good morning. I'm Nicole Davis, and here's what's happening. The president is unhappy with the Supreme Court's ruling yesterday, blocking his

0: to limit mail-in voting for the upcoming midterm elections. On social media, the president says this morning the Supreme Court has, quote, really let our country down, going on to say they missed the mark on fixing what he calls, quote, totally corrupt and out-of-control mail-in voting disaster.
1: The U.S. Supreme Court rejects President Trump's attempts to restrict mail-in voting this election season. Top election officials around the country also objecting to the president's executive order earlier this year that would have forced them to provide voter lists and allow the U.S. Postal Service to decide who gets a ballot and who doesn't. Mail-in ballots are already being delivered. The midterm election is 7 weeks from today. Matt Phipps, WBZ Boston's News Radio.
0: At 10:31, a federal judge here in Boston has postponed a new policy from the Trump administration that would have put a four-year cap on visas for international students. The ruling on a preliminary injunction coming down yesterday, and had it not happened, those new restrictions would have gone into effect as of today. DHS first announcing the plan back in July. They say this is aimed at cracking down on immigration fraud here in the United States. The next court hearing is October 2nd. The Iran war has made a major dent in the nation's munitions supplies, according to the military's watchdog. But the president today maintains that's not true.
2: The Pentagon watchdog is acknowledging that the war has led to shortages of munitions, describing, quote, strategic inventory shortfalls and bottlenecks in resupply. This is something that the administration has denied now for months. President Trump insisting that the U.S. is now, quote, producing more exquisite and elite weapons than at any time in our history.
0: That is ABC's Mary Bruce reporting there from D.C. Now, global oil prices are at their highest levels since May, following the shutdown of a major pipeline in Saudi Arabia. The pipeline has been attacked recently by Iranian-backed militants in Yemen. However, closing it down is all but choking worldwide crude supply. Here's ABC's Lionel Moyes.
3: Those using oil to heat their homes could see a more than 30% increase in their bills this season as the war with Iran drives up prices. Families using electricity for heat could pay 9% more. Nationwide, gas is now averaging $4.29 a gallon, diesel $6.19. That's up 32 cents in the last week.
0: Now, here in Massachusetts, AAA says today you're paying $4.34 a gallon for regular on average. That is flat from yesterday. Diesel, if you're a truck driver, you're up 3 cents from yesterday, paying on average now $6.12 a gallon at the pump. Coming up in just a couple of minutes, we'll take a look and see what people have to say about AI takeovers in the workplace. Right now, though, at 10:33, it's time for traffic and weather together. The Subaru Retailers of New England, all-wheel drive, traffic on the threes. Here's Kevin.
4: All right, Nicole, south of town, 93 northbound, looking great now here from Randolph, getting over to the Braintree split, but you get on that northbound expressway, you're still heavy, just jammed from Furnace Brook Parkway, most of the way up past Columbia Road, and all the way into the O'Neill Tunnel, where we just cleared a crash here before Storrow Drive. So a tough go on that northbound expressway from Braintree all the way up to Boston. Not bad down on Route 3, 24 northbound. Hung up just a bit through the work zone after Route 140. 95's okay. Eastbound on the Mass Pike. Still some right lane exiting delays to Route 95 in Weston. Slow again, Route 16 over to Newton Corner and through the Alston Curve into the Prue Tunnel. Downtown 93 southbound. That's busy from right around Mystic Ave, getting down to the lower deck onto the Zakim Bridge. Levered down ramp still full down to Storrow Drive. Tobin Bridge, you can make it up and over the bridge, but then you're hung up inside the City Square Tunnel. Airport tunnels are in good shape, and up to the north here in Andover, 93 southbound, we got some left lane grass cutting crews here just after River Road in Andover, and that's backing you up over the river and into Methuen. 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Kevin Brennan, WBZ's Traffic on the Threes.
0: 10:34, plenty of sun out there right now. Dew points are low. We've got that breeze that's calmed down a bit, and the temperatures are on the lower side as well as we make our way into mid-September. Right now, seeing most of us in the 60s. I do have some 50s still in the Berkshires and the Worcester Hills, and we're getting up to about 65, 67 today right by the coast. Could be a little bit warmer in the low 70s if you're inland, but right now, not really seeing that happening. For tonight, clear to partly cloudy. cloudy, 55 in Boston, low 50s if you're north and west. For tomorrow, sunny to partly cloudy, a pleasantly warmer afternoon, high in the mid to upper 70s. Thursday, more of the same but more humid, and we've got a high near 80 with a couple of showers later in the day. Norwood, lots of sun right now. You're at 62 degrees. Getting over toward the Cape in Hyannis, you're at 65. North of Boston right now in Lawrence, 62 in Boston at 10:35. It is mostly sunny at Logan Airport and 63 degrees. Boston Congresswoman Ayanna Pressley says new help could be on the way for survivors of sexual violence, including the victims of the late sex offender Jeffrey Epstein. Last hour in D.C., she unveiled new legislation that, if passed, will create a new fund to compensate victims who are not protected under the Federal Crime Victims' Rights Act.
5: This bill is for every survivor who has paid the price for a harm they never should have experienced in the first place. It is for the survivors who were failed by a system that too often protects the rich and powerful before it protects the vulnerable.
0: The Survivors' Rights Restitution Act would pay out at a minimum $123,000 for anybody who qualifies. That's because the CDC says, on average, survivors spend just about that much to deal with legal fees, medical bills, lost income, and mental health care, among other costs connected to their assaults. Everett's former IT director is accused of stealing almost $100,000 in city funds. WBZ's Jim McKay has more on what he allegedly used it for.
6: 58-year-old Kevin Dorgan has been charged with larceny. The investigation into his alleged theft started back in March when he was terminated from his position. The city was going over his old workspace. They found boxes of unopened packages, including electric razors, bedding, and clothing. Upon further review, they found he had purchased over some 700 items on the city's Amazon account that were sent to his home. Some 400 items had no link to his job, including a Blu-ray player and Apple AirPods. The Middlesex DA's office saying he was arrested at his home in Everett and was arraigned last Friday at Malden District Court. Jim McKay, WBZ, Boston's News Radio.
0: It is easy to worry about AI taking your job, and ABC's Jim Ryan reports, according to a new poll from Gallup, you're not alone in doing so.
7: A diploma offers little in the way of optimism. 25% of college graduates are concerned about losing a job to technology. 29% of non-college grads. When Gallup first started asking in 2017, only 10% of degree holders shared that worry. Younger workers, those 18 to 44 years old, are more concerned than those 45 and older.
0: Maybe a little bit of comfort here. Recent research from Apollo Global Management shows AI is likely contributing to a slowdown in wage growth. That's not good. But as of yet, there's no evidence to show it's making any, quote, statistically significant dent in employment. So there you go. 10:38. More business news now. Time for Bloomberg Business. And Courtney Donahoe, it appears the bank of mom and dad is staying open for the grandkids.
8: It definitely is, but there could be problems ahead. Good morning. Nearly 2 in 5 parents of young children expect to receive financial help or ask for it from their own parents or grandparents in the next year. According to a survey from financial firm BMO, 47% said they will receive cash for day-to-day basics from relatives, and a quarter expect relatives to contribute to their children's 529 or other savings accounts. Financial advisors continue to warn parents against sacrificing their own retirement savings to keep their adult children afloat. Quick check of the markets for you. Stocks are seeing losses ahead of the Federal Reserve's decision tomorrow. Markets are betting on an interest rate hike when the central bank's two-day meeting wraps up. The S&P 500 right now down 37 points, taking a leg lower. The Dow falling 520. I'm Courtney Donahoe, Bloomberg Business on WBZ Boston's News Radio.
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17: The goal in mind for the Patriots this week, according to head coach Mike Vrabel.
18: Big fundamental emphasis here. Technique has got to improve. All these little things that can help you win football games.
17: Because as he tacitly stated, some players struggled in their season-opening loss to Seattle, like, say, the QB.
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17: And on defense?
18: Gonzo can catch the one that he, you know, had a great play on. He knows that. That's not a secret. You could tip some balls at the line of scrimmage. That's one place to start. Those usually get intercepted. We talk about those all the time. You can force the quarterback to get rid of it maybe a little quicker than he would want.
17: Chris Fama, WBZ, Boston's News Radio.
0: It is 10:43. 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We've got the Subaru Retailers of New England all-wheel drive traffic on the threes. And Kevin, this time around, my friend, you are brought to us by King Collision.
4: All right, and this time around, we'll take it to the northbound expressway. Still stop and go. Furnacebrook Parkway, most of the way up into the O'Neill Tunnel from an earlier crash that just cleared last time we spoke here. Southbound expressway a little busier here. From South Bay, getting down to the gas tank, then you're looking pretty good after that. Not a bad ride down on routes 3, 24, or 95. Some work crews, though, south of town, slowing your ride. 495 southbound before Route 44 in Middleborough. Got a work crew there. It's got you back almost a mile. And keep in mind, on the Sagamore Bridge, you're down to one lane each direction today till about 3 o'clock this afternoon. You got work going on there today. Backing up Route 3 south just a little bit at the entrance to the Sagamore Bridge. Getting off Cape, Route 6 westbound, about a mile and a half, almost 2 mile backup. And no wide loads are permitted on the Sagamore Bridge today. Downtown Boston, 93 southbound. That's still quite busy. Mystic Ave, Medford, down on the lower deck onto that Sachem Bridge. Levert down ramp is full off of 93 and the inbound Tobin Bridge you hung up inside the City Square Tunnel. 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
0: It's 10:45 in Boston right now. We are looking at a lot of sun out there. No major problems that I can see for the next couple of days, rain-wise. So enjoy it. We are getting into mid-September, getting those fall-like temperatures as we wake up in the morning. Definitely hoodie and jeans weather, maybe that nice fall coat you've been waiting to wear. For today, we are getting up into the mid to upper 60s, low 70s if you happen to be inland. For tonight, clear to partly cloudy, low in the mid-50s in Boston, low 50s if you're north and west, could even have upper 40s toward the Cape. A 2 or 3 blanket night tonight. For tomorrow, sunny to partly cloudy, warmer and a high in the mid to upper 70s.
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0: 64 degrees in Boston right now. It's 10:45 on this Tuesday. Great to have you on board as we get into the work week. I'm Nicole Davis. Here are the five things you need to know. The Everett City Council passing a resolution supporting hundreds of union casino workers who are striking outside Encore. President Trump calls the move from the Supreme Court to block his mail-in voting changes a big loss for Republicans and America itself. The Globe reports Flock allowed nationwide access to Boston's camera information during a 5-month pilot program last year, even though that was not in the contract. And Duxbury residents are reacting after plans come to light to turn the former Miramar Retreat Center into a housing project. As Lynn's water reservoir levels keep declining, some residents think the city has to ramp up public awareness. Here's WBZ's James Rojas.
19: Water restrictions have been in effect in Lynn for some time, which includes the prohibition of any non-essential outdoor watering. That being said, the Lynn Water and Sewer Commission says 110 warnings have been issued to violators. Now, is that people not caring or not being aware?
20: I think it's a combination of both.
19: Matt Camo, superintendent of water supply and treatment, says notices have been released. The city's website even has information, but they are looking at more ways to get the word out.
20: The city, you know, when there is a snow ban, typically send out a text message letting the residents know there's a parking ban. So maybe using some sort of communication like that might be an option.
19: As of the end of August, water reservoir capacity in Lynn has fallen below 49%. In Lynn, James Rojas, WBZ, Boston's News Radio.
0: Some big improvements over at Mansfield Airport just about wrapped up. 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
21: The work.
22: It is important that they get this done and everything and that they're doing this.
21: This is reconstruction of sections of Mansfield Municipal Airport, an $11 million project to modernize the facility, which houses a flight school, maintenance facilities, and Boston MedFlight operations.
22: That's really important.
21: Could be a matter of life or death.
22: It can. You never know.
21: The project is now reportedly entering its final stages, with completion on track for next month.
23: Sounds good to me.
21: As well, these locals who say the traffic created by the construction on Fruit Street is very bad. All day.
22: It's horrible. It's always backed up. Even if it's not rush hour, it's always backed up over there.
21: Chris Fama, WBZ. Boston's News Radio.
0: By the way, if you happen to drive a Ford F-150 pickup truck, heads up, about 220,000 of them are being recalled. ABC's Chuck Sievertson tells us why.
6: The fuel tank in the F-150s may be improperly secured and leak or fall off the truck while driving, says the National Highway Traffic Safety Administration. It says that can cause a crash, and a fuel leak can cause an engine stall or a fire. The recall impacts 2023 to 27 Ford F-150s. The agency says Ford was not aware of any related accidents or injuries.
0: Now, if your truck is part of the recall, you are advised to go take it to a dealer to get repaired. You will get a notice in the mail to remind you. Burlington Police Lieutenant Peter Abaskrin is now on administrative leave. It's after he was charged with assault and battery on a family member and witness intimidation. The police department making the announcement yesterday after he was arraigned in Woburn District Court. In a statement, police say the matter is being taken extremely seriously. They say they're committed to conducting a thorough and impartial review. And we're learning more now about the rescue of two downed Air Force pilots who landed deep behind enemy lines in Iran this year. ABC's Martha Raddatz has more on what the pilots, codenamed Alpha and Bravo, had to go through.
24: The men ejecting deep behind enemy lines. Separated from his pilot in the rugged high desert mountains, a portion of his parachute not working properly as he's free-falling. The weapons systems officer says he hit the ground between 70 and 100 miles per hour. Despite a broken back, arm, and additional serious injuries, Bravo climbed a 7,000-foot mountain Ridge to evade Iranian troops he knew would be hunting him down.
0: In the interview with CBS's 60 Minutes, Bravo said seeing his rescuers was one of the greatest moments of his life. It's 10:50. Several senior Democrats say they want an investigation into a business that's growing around presidential pardons.
1: A CBS News investigation found lobbyists offered to pressure President Trump for a $300,000 fee from a convicted felon. The White House says Trump has a robust review process and makes the final decision, while the lobbyists deny operating a pay-to-play scheme. Democrats say the traditional Justice Department clemency process is increasingly being bypassed. They say investigating the pardon industry would be a priority if they regain control of Congress. I'm Tammy Trujillo.
0: And if you ever wanted to know firsthand what it was like to live through the Salem witch trials, you now have a chance.
6: A free immersive company production of the Salem witch trials taking place today at Endicott College in Beverly, being hosted by Endicott's Tadler Center for Humanities. It is called Cry Innocent, The People versus Bridget Bishop, a witch trial reenactment, and the production allows for an audience members to participate. You can feel what it was like to be a part of the Puritan jury. College saying it's a great way to engage both students and the Salem community, an important piece of history, not only in the United States, but of course, right here in New England. Jim McKay, WBC, Boston's News Radio.
0: It is 10:51. 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
0: 10:53, let's get right back to the roads now. The Super Retailers of New England, all wheel drive traffic on the threes. Which backup would you like to start with now, Kevin?
4: I'm going to start with the backup up here in Andover. 93 southbound. You jammed up just before River Road in Andover. Getting down to these left lane work crews. Apparently they're cutting grass here to the left just before 495 or right near 495 in Andover. So tack on a couple extra minutes. Get through that backup. Once you do, you got a nice ride all the way down to Somerville where you're slow again here trying to get onto that lower deck Zakim Bridge and into the O'Neill Tunnel. Levered down ramp off of 93. That's busy getting into the lane drop down to Sturro Drive. Sturro Drive westbound. Got some exiting delays here by the Copley off ramp and the Hatch Shell. Eastbound's quite heavy through that Copley tunnel with heavy exiting delays to Government Center. Inbound Tobin Bridge now looking good, and the airport tunnels are in good shape. That northbound expressway's locked up here after Furnace Brook Parkway, up past Columbia Road, and then slow again into the O'Neill Tunnel. 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Kevin Brennan, WBZ's Traffic on the Threes.
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7: Nice weather this afternoon, but a bit cool. We'll have sun and some clouds with a high of 67. It'll be in the lower 70s for some inland spots. Tonight, just a few clouds around with a low of 56 in Boston, low 50s in most suburbs. There will be some upper 40s toward the Cape. Turning warmer tomorrow with sun and some clouds and a high of 77. Then mostly cloudy and turning more humid on Thursday. The high will again be 77, and there'll be a shower around late in the day or at night. However, Friday dries out again. It's going to turn partly to mostly sunny with lowering humidity and a high of 78. I'm AccuWeather meteorologist Heather Zehr, WBZ, Boston's News Radio.
0: At 10:55 in Boston right now, where it's 64 degrees, and a TV show with some New England ties made history last night at the 78th Primetime Emmys.
8: Nice job by Noah Kahan with the In Memoriam. I will lay me down. Beautiful rendition of Bridge Over Troubled Water. Then to the awards, you got The Late Show with Stephen Colbert winning for Outstanding Variety Series.
10: The thing about these late shows is they're a fantastic incubator for young people to come in to learn to work professionally on a deadline, in cooperation, in collaboration.
8: But it's Widow's Bay that steals the show. The show, set in a fictional town off the coast of New England, became the most awarded comedy series in a single Emmy year. 14 wins! Matthew Rhys becomes the first actor to win two lead acting Emmys in the same year.
11: To the great and good people of Wales, who were as much a nurture as anyone else, we are a small but mighty nation.
8: And at the age of 79, Sally Field becomes the oldest to ever win the award for Outstanding Lead Actress in a Movie for the Netflix feature Remarkably Bright Creatures. Reba McEntire also took the stage, paying tribute to the late Dolly Parton.
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0: In Washington, hundreds of lawmakers, civil rights activists, and faith leaders are gathering to defend Black history in museums.
4: Today's rally comes just days after Lonnie Bunch, the founder of the National Museum of African American History, announced his retirement as the secretary of the Smithsonian Institution following a series of clashes with the Trump administration. Congressman Jonathan Jackson, the son of the late Jesse Jackson, is leading today's charge.
25: When you cancel out African Americans in American history, you in fact don't tell the whole story.
4: 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Rory O'Neill, WBZ, Boston's News Radio.
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3: It's 11 o'clock in Boston right now. It is partly cloudy and 64 degrees. Good morning. I'm Nicole Davis. Here is what's happening. The president's efforts to change the mail-in voting system nationwide weeks before the midterms have been blocked by the Supreme Court. Here's ABC's Mary Bruce.
4: Democratic-led states and voting rights groups had argued that the president's attempt to have the Postal Service screen ballots would create chaos and confusion so close to the midterms. And while this is a big setback for the president, who has long argued without evidence that mail-in voting leads to widespread fraud, the president is expected to keep up this fight, even as President Trump himself has voted by mail.
3: On social media this morning, the president says the damage done to America is incalculable, going on to call it an irreparable and unrecoverable harm. At 11:01, Everett City Council is backing hundreds of workers as they continue their strike outside the Encore Casino. WBZ's James Rojas has more from the picket line.
5: The two unions representing striking Encore employees are applauding the Everett City Council after a resolution in support is unanimously passed. It encourages the public, community organizations, and elected officials to honor the strike and support the over 1,300 workers. Workers like Matthew O'Brien.
6: Were you surprised that it was a unanimous vote?
7: No, everyone likes to side with the people. And yes, Wynn is a large company that does provide a lot of taxes. There are a lot of citizens of Everett that are here, and they are just supporting the constituents.
5: Encore, meanwhile, has stated that it remains open and operational and stands ready to service guests while negotiations continue. In Everett, James Rojas, WBZ, Boston's News Radio.
3: And there's more local heat against Flock this week, starting in Boston, where the Globe reports the city last year entered into a five-month pilot program with Flock, putting up its cameras around the hub for a no-cost trial period. 3 days, though, into that pilot, local officials say the company enabled what's called the nationwide lookup feature, which let anybody with access see photos and information from 45 cameras. The report said only a few detectives at Boston Police were supposed to have that access. It's not clear if anybody outside the city actually pulled that data. Flock is no longer in use here in Boston, but the Globe reports the city has recently entered into pilot programs using similar license plate reader technology from two competitors, Axon and Motorola Solutions. This comes as in Wilmington, police there say they plan to end their relationship with Flock and remove the two cameras they have installed. In a statement, the department says the tech has been instrumental in investigations and beneficial to the department, but they say they're getting rid of the cameras over privacy concerns expressed by the community. It is 11:03. Traffic and weather together. We've got it every 10 minutes. The Subaru Retailers of New England, all-wheel drive, traffic on the threes. Not the smoothest ride in the Andover stretch, Kev.
8: No, it's not. 93 southbound. You got your slowdowns coming down past 495. We got a left lane work crew, grass cutting crews working their way down, taking out that left lane just after 495. So watch out for those slowdowns. Everybody else up to the north, including 495, Route 3, upper end of 128, 95, and Route 1 are all in pretty good shape right now. If you're heading into downtown Boston, though, 93 southbound, slow going on the lower deck, Zakem Bridge into and most of the way through the O'Neill Tunnel. That levered down ramp off of 93, the ramp to Storrow Drive, slow most of the way down to Storrow Drive. Storrow Drive eastbounds hung up now, Mass Ave all the way over to the off-ramp to Government Center by the Longfellow Bridge. The airport tunnels are looking pretty good. Northbound expressways locked up, East Milton Square up past Columbia Road. You're better after that. Southbound a little heavier now from Mass Avenue getting most of the way down to the gas tank. down on routes 3, 24, 95, you're okay. 495 northbound, watch out for this work crew after route 44 in Middleboro. And heading on and off the Cape over the Sagamore Bridge. Heading on Cape, you're not too bad. We have work crews today on the Cape or on the Sagamore Bridge. Got you down to one lane in each direction. If you're trying to get off Cape, you got about a 2 mile backup here on Route 6 West heading to the Sagamore Bridge. I'm Kevin Brennan, WBZ's Traffic on the Threes.
3: Looking ahead now to the forecast, we've got a lovely day ahead, a little bit cooler than it was yesterday, still low humidity. We've got temperatures in the 50s, still in some parts of the Worcester Hills and the Berkshires, but we're warming up a bit now. And we have a high today in the mid to upper 60s, could maybe hit 70 if you're inland. Now for tonight, clear to partly cloudy, could have a few upper 40s out there on the Cape, but most of us are going to be in the 50s. Then for tomorrow, sunny to partly cloudy with a pleasantly warmer afternoon, highs in the upper 70s. And Thursday could have a more humid day with some showers and high once again in the upper 70s, pushing 80. 62 in Franklin right now. We're at 67 degrees in Haverhill, getting over toward Weymouth. You're at 62. In Boston at 11:05, it is partly cloudy, and right now we're at 64. Duxbury residents are reacting to news that an iconic retreat venue could become the home of a new housing project. Here's WBZ's Jim McKay.
0: For years, Miramar has been a Catholic retreat, a sprawling property with hillside views of Kingston Bay, straddling the Duxbury and Kingston town line. Pretty soon, however, could be the site of a 100-home housing development.
9: I do understand that there needs to be some more housing.
10: It just doesn't fit with the character of this neighborhood.
0: It was discussed at a planning board meeting last night. The project would also include affordable housing and market-priced homes. Not everyone seems to be on board.
10: I believe that something like that is just going to be, you know, an eyesore.
0: Ron's a longtime resident of Bay Road, a quiet oceanside drive. He tells me he knows the area is changing, but this is a massive project. He wants to go elsewhere.
10: Yeah, I think so. I think there's probably other alternatives to do something of that magnitude.
0: Right now, the project is still in the discussion stages. Reporting from Duxbury, Jim McKay, WBZ, Boston's News Radio.
3: President Trump maintains warnings from top tech leaders about the growing dangers of artificial intelligence are nothing but a hoax. On social media last night, he claimed the whistleblowers who've brought up these concerns are, quote, revolutionaries for a bad and evil cause. Here's ABC's Karen Wong.
11: Trump posted, "The only guardrails AI needs are a strong and smart, high IQ president." And he claimed the doomsday warnings are a sick conspiracy. But the fear is now crossing party lines. Today, Bernie Sanders and Steve Bannon, the Democratic Socialist senator and the longtime Trump ally, are expected to share a stage in Washington to call for limits on AI. Bannon saying, "The American people are not going to be supplicants to these tech oligarchs."
3: And when it comes to data centers, it appears most Americans are not too thrilled about the idea of one going up in their backyard. New polling from UMass Amherst shows just one out of every nine Americans support an AI data center where they live. Nearly half of the 1,000 people surveyed say they're strongly opposed to it. Those surveyed say they're worried about the impact to natural resources and the environment, disruptions to everyday life, the impact on utility bills. And overall, they say they just have a general distrust of artificial intelligence. At 11:08, it's time for Bloomberg Business. Andrew O'Day, staying on the AI sort of vein here, let's talk about robot coworkers.
12: Yeah, very much on the same vein, Nicole. Humanoid robot maker Agility Robotics says it has just made a breakthrough. It's unveiling a new humanoid that can work safely right next to people. The Digit 5 is engineered to conduct complex work, such as loading materials and inspecting items, without the need for safety barriers, which have been needed up to now. It uses AI algorithms and new sensors to understand when it's near people and take action to avoid collisions with us. Thanks for that. Ongoing worry over Middle East oil supply has crude futures rising again today, and that combined with market worry the Fed is about to hike interest rates, it's helping stocks go lower. Dow falling 518, NASDAQ down 181, S&P down 39. Andrew O'Day, Bloomberg Business on WBZ, Boston's News Radio.
3: All right, thanks so much. 11:09, traffic and weather together coming up at 11:13. We've got some backups for road work out there. Good day to do it. We'll talk about that with Kevin. And then coming up in the news at 11:15, the update on Michael Proctor and what he will or won't say in an upcoming murder case.
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22: The Red Sox magic number to make the American League playoffs has been reduced to 5 games. Well, the evil empire is already celebrating a postseason birth.
23: It's a great feeling. You know, this is why I came back to New York in 2023 is, you know, get an opportunity to win a World Series every single year. You know, we got a special group here, special guys that we're fighting for each other in everybody's corner. We know we just continue to get better. So excited to get back in the postseason. We're going to celebrate tonight, but we know what's ahead of us. We got a lot of work to do.
22: Yankees captain Aaron Judge on the YES Network after New York clinched their way into the playoffs with a win over Minnesota. The Bombers now 3.5 games behind Tampa in the chase for the AL East crown, 5 games clear of Boston. Chris Fama, WBZ, Boston's News Radio.
3: 11:13, let's go. Traffic and weather together. We've got the Subaru Retailers of New England all-wheel drive traffic on the threes. Kevin, you're brought to us by the Massachusetts State 911 Department. 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
8: All right, Nicole, south of town, in fact, down on the Cape we go. Sagamore Bridge, you got work today going on till about 3 o'clock this afternoon. You're down to one lane each direction on that Sagamore Bridge. Now, not causing too much trouble trying to get on Cape, but if you're heading off Cape, Route 6 westbound locked up for about 2 miles trying to get to that Sagamore Bridge. And with the lanes thinned out,
1: out there. Just one lane of traffic each direction. No wide loads are permitted on the bridge today. Okay, over at the Bourne Bridge, routes 3, 24, 95 are okay. Got a work crew coming up 495 northbound just after Route 44 Middleboro, and that's slowing you down a bit there. Northbound Expressway on and off the brakes, East Milton Square, up past Columbia Road. Southbound's busy here. Mass Avenue getting down to the gas tank. Beyond that, though, you're looking pretty good. Downtown Boston, 93 southbound, still slow on the lower deck Zakim Bridge, getting into the O'Neill Tunnel. The Leverett down ramp busy from the lane drop, getting down to Sturro Drive. Sturro Drive eastbound, good amount of company getting through the Copley Tunnel on over to the off-ramp to Government Center. 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Kevin Brennan, WBZ's Traffic on the Threes.
3: At 11:14 in Boston right now, we are looking at a pretty good day. No problems that I can see, just a few high clouds. We are dealing with a very nice afternoon as well ahead of us. Temperatures in the mid to upper 60s. We could have some low 70s inland, but again, it's not going to be all that warm out there today at all. Definitely enjoy this early fall day that we've got shaping up. For tonight, clear to partly cloudy. Another chilly night. Good night for sleeping. Low in the mid-50s in Boston, upper 40s toward the Cape. For tomorrow, a little bit warmer. We've got a high in the mid to upper 70s, sunny to partly cloudy. Could have some showers coming in on Thursday.
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3: It's 11:15 and in Boston right now, we're warming up a little bit over at Logan Airport to 64 degrees, and we'll get the latest on that four-day forecast, the more comprehensive forecast coming up in just about 10 minutes. I'm Nicole Davis at 11:15, though. Here are the five things you need to know. Congresswoman Ayanna Pressley rolls out a new piece of legislation to support survivors of sexual assault, including victims of late sex offender Jeffrey Epstein. President Trump hitting back against the Supreme Court's block on his attempts to limit mail-in voting, saying the court's recent decisions are, quote, some of the most destructive and hurtful in our country's history. The lieutenant of the Burlington, a lieutenant on the Burlington Police Department, has been placed on administrative leave after being arrested on charges of assault and battery and witness intimidation. And Lynn is still issuing water warnings as water capacity in the city reservoirs drops by almost 50%. Big developments following a former state trooper's first day in court regarding an upcoming murder case. Here's WBZ-TV's Christina Rex.
4: This is the first opportunity to make a public statement since the public has seen your text, your voicemails. Is there anything you want to say?
6: She has no comment.
4: That's fired state trooper Michael Proctor in court for the first time since 13 years worth of racist text messages were released publicly from his personal cell phone.
6: Nothing at all.
4: No, thank you. And now Proctor plans to plead the fifth in the case against Miles King, the man accused of a 2021 murder in Milton. Proctor led that investigation.
7: Proctor's off the table based on my limited margin here.
4: On Monday, the judge allowed Proctor to plead the fifth, meaning he will stay silent to protect himself from potential criminal liability. King's lawyer wants his entire case dismissed because her client is a black man investigated by Proctor.
3: WBZ-TV's Christina Rex there. King's defense attorney also is representing Lindsay Clancy in her civil case. New drama surrounding a tour that's set to arrive in the Bay State soon. Here's WBZ's Drew Mulholland.
24: Macklemore is getting a lot of support from fellow artists after Ed Sheeran gives him the boot from the opening slot of his Loop tour.
25: Believers, every time I hit the ceiling, ain't nobody ever touching my show.
24: Artists like Gigi Perez, Zara Larsson, The Dip, Pink Pantheress, climate activist Greta Thunberg posting full solidarity, free Palestine. Macklemore also blames Patriots owner Robert Kraft for getting involved, and Kraft confirms that Macklemore's recent and repeated pro-Palestinian comments are behind it all. Kraft would not welcome Macklemore for Sheeran's two-night stop in Foxborough next week. The Patriots owner does welcome an opportunity to meet with Macklemore to discuss things. Now here it is, Macklemore at MetLife Stadium saying this was exactly the reason he accepted the invite to open for Ed Sheeran in the first place.
26: So I could stand up in stadiums like this and say two words that are very near and dear to my heart, free Palestine.
0: It ends up being two shows before Macklemore gets the boot from the Ed Sheeran Loop Tour, and Macklemore says they might end up being the most important two shows he's ever played. Drew Mulholland, WBZ, Boston's News Radio.
3: Also in music news, a country legend took some time last night at the Emmys to remember her friend, who, while she was living, was an icon in her own right and still is. Michael Kastner explains.
5: And for these northern nights are dreary, and my southern heart is weary.
9: During Monday night's broadcast of the 78th Emmy Award, she paid tribute to the late country music icon with a performance of her 1983 song Appalachian Memories. McIntyre, an icon herself, was visibly emotional during the performance, flanked by old photos of Parton. She ended the song with a simple,
5: I love you, darling. So much.
9: Parton died August 25th following a brief battle with cancer. I'm Michael Kastner.
3: At 11:19, we already knew it, but the data confirms it. One of the best children's hospitals in the country is right here in Boston. U.S. News is out with its annual list of the best children's hospitals, and Boston Children's is one of the top 11 in the country. However, Children's ranks number one for several different categories of treatment. Children's is considered to be the best for specialties like pediatric neurology and neurosurgery, pulmonology and lung surgery, and also cancer treatment through its work with Dana-Farber Cancer Institute. Regionally, Children's beats out other hospitals like Connecticut Children's in Hartford and Hasbro Children's Hospital in Providence. This comes as in Pennsylvania, there is worry about a new outbreak of measles.
10: Pennsylvania is now reporting 17 new measles cases since Friday, bringing the total to 693 cases across 38 counties, and 133 people have been hospitalized. The state health department investigates that reported death of a 40-year-old unvaccinated woman in Jefferson County. The county coroner announced over the weekend that she died from complications associated with measles.
3: That is ABC's Stephanie Ramos. And the president's son, Donald Trump Jr., and his new wife recently had a big wedding bash, and they're confirming the party was paid for, at least in part, by a Russian oligarch that has close ties to Russian President Vladimir Putin. ABC's Jonathan Carl has more on the situation involving Umar Kremlev.
11: Don Jr. and his wife, Bettina, thanked Kremlev for his generosity, writing, "Our dear friend Umar very generously hosted two incredible nights of celebrations for us after our wedding, calling it an extraordinarily generous wedding gift," adding, "Friendship doesn't require a political motive. Generosity doesn't automatically come with an agenda."
3: Democrats in D.C., though, say it's a clear sign of conflict of interest. Congressman Robert Garcia of California says he wants to know what the oligarch got in return for spending hundreds of thousands of dollars on the president's son. 11:21, traffic coming up.
19: With warnings that AI will ruin our lives, President Trump says it's all a hoax. 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
3: At 11:23, let's go check out the highways now. The Subaru retailers of New England, all-wheel drive, traffic on the threes. Oh, Kevin, what now?
1: Well, we're still watching our slowdowns up to the north and Andover here, Nicole. 93 southbound. Got these work crews taking out the left lane, grass cutting crews. Right now, they're down by Route 133. In that Andover stretch, you got traffic back to about 495 on that. Stay to the right to get around them. Once you do, you got a nice ride all the way down to Medford, Somerville. Everybody else up to the north is okay. Route 3 looking good here. Chelmsford down to Burlington, 128-95 north and southbound are free and clear here between Linfield and Waltham. No troubles over on Route 1 through Saugus or Revere. Route 1 southbound hung up here at the Chelsea Curves, and we have a work crew just after that here. After that, you're looking pretty good up and over the rest of the Tobin Bridge. 93 southbound, nice ride now on the lower deck, Zakim Bridge. Leverett down ramp busy next to the Zakim Bridge and around the Garden Curve. River roads and airport tunnels are all on time. 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Kevin Brennan, WBZ's Traffic on the Threes.
3: Many thanks. All right, 11:24, time for the four-day WBZ AccuWeather forecast. 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
8: This afternoon will bring sun and some clouds. The high will be a cool 67, though it is going to be in the lower 70s in some inland spots. Tonight, then, lows are mostly in the 50s with a few clouds around. We'll get down to 56 in Boston, low 50s in most suburbs. There will be some upper 40s toward the Cape, though. Turning warmer tomorrow, sun and some clouds with a high of 77, then mostly cloudy and turning more humid on Thursday. The high will again be 77, and there'll be a shower or two around late in the day or at night. Friday will then turn up.

0: ratified a new 3-year contract with the hospital. The union, 1199 SEIU, says the agreement came up after almost 10 months of bargaining. It includes various wage gains for all employees involved, including bonuses for both full and part-time staff. Police in Natick say they want to find a young man who rode an e-bike into the lobby of the police station, screamed at the people inside, and took off. It happened back on Friday at the station over on Route 135, East Central Street. According to the Metro West Daily News, a pair of people had been doing wheelies in the parking lot on the bikes before one of them, dressed in all black and a helmet, rode his bike inside. That's when they say he yelled a swear at the dispatchers and then rode right back out. If you have any information, you're asked to call Natick Police. All right, 11:27, just ahead in the news at 11:30, a local congresswoman increasing support for victims of sexual assault.
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0: 65 degrees in Boston right now. Lots of sun out there at this 11:30 juncture on your Tuesday morning. I'm Nicole Davis. Here is what's happening. Boston Congresswoman Ayanna Pressley saying this morning new help could potentially be on the way for survivors of sexual violence who are struggling to get back to good.
13: Our bill would create a historic investment to support survivors of sexual violence, including all of the Epstein survivors.
0: In Washington today, she unveiled new legislation that, if passed, would create a brand new fund to compensate victims who were not protected under the Federal Crime Victims' Rights Act. The Survivors' Rights Restitution Act would pay out at a minimum $123,000 for anyone who qualifies. That's because, on average, the CDC says survivors of sexual violence spend about that much dealing with medical bills, lost income, legal fees, and mental health care connected to their assault.

0: The president is unhappy with the ruling from the Supreme Court yesterday, blocking his push to limit mail-in voting for the midterms. On social media today, the president says the Supreme Court has, quote, really let our country down, saying they missed the mark on fixing what he calls a totally corrupt and out-of-control mail-in voting disaster. Here is WBZ's Matt Phipps.
1: The U.S. Supreme Court rejects President Trump's attempts to restrict mail-in voting this election season. Top election officials around the country also objecting to the president's executive order earlier this year that would have forced them to provide voter lists and allow the U.S. Postal Service to decide who gets a ballot and who doesn't. Mail-in ballots are already being delivered. The midterm election is 7 weeks from today. Matt Phipps, WBZ, Boston's News Radio.
0: The former IT director in Everett is accused of stealing almost $100,000 in city funds.
2: 58-year-old Kevin Dorgan has been charged with larceny. The investigation into his alleged theft started back in March when he was terminated from his position. The city was going over his old workspace. They found boxes of unopened packages, including electric razors, bedding, and clothing. Upon further review, they found he had purchased over some 700 items on the city's Amazon account that were sent to his home. Some 400 items had no link to his job, including a Blu-ray player and Apple AirPods. The Middlesex DA's office saying he was arrested at his home in Everett and was arraigned last Friday at Malden District Court. Jim McKay, WBZ, Boston's News Radio.
0: And in Burlington, Police Lieutenant Peter Abaskrin is now on administrative leave after being charged with assault and battery on a family member. Abaskrin's also been charged with witness intimidation. He was arraigned in Woburn District Court yesterday. In a statement, Burlington police say they're taking the matter extremely seriously. They also say they are committed to conducting a thorough and impartial review. Coming up in just a couple of minutes, we'll head to Lynn, where the city is facing a dry spell, but it doesn't appear everybody's in the loop on that. 11:33, though, time for the roads, traffic, and weather together. We've got the Subaru Retailers of New England all-wheel drive traffic on the threes. Here's Kevin.
3: All right, Nicole, south of town we go. That northbound expressway, you can now make it up to Granite Avenue, on and off the brakes from there, up past Columbia Road, and then you're moving better after that. Southbound slowdown start right after Mass Avenue, that continues down to the gas tank and most of the way down to East Milton Square and onto the Braintree Split right now. Routes 3, 24, 95 are in pretty decent shape. If you're heading to and from the Cape today over the Sagamore Bridge, beware. We got a work crews on the bridge today. You're down to one lane in each direction on that Sagamore Bridge. That's causing delays now getting on Cape. You got about a mile back up Route 3 southbound getting to the Sagamore Bridge. Heading off Cape, it's almost a 3 mile back up here out of Sandwich getting to the bridge itself. Now, downtown Boston, that's looking pretty good right now. 93 over the Zakim Bridge, free and clear. You got some slowdowns off that 93 southbound off-ramp to Storrow Drive, the Levert down ramp. You're busy here just before the Zakim Bridge. Stay slow over to Storrow Drive. The River Roads, the airport tunnels, and the Tobin Bridge are looking pretty good. 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
0: 11:34, we are looking at a lovely lunchtime situation for your weather out there. Just checking my temperatures right now. Starting to see a few 70s popping up, so we're warming up nicely here as we approach the noontime hour. And later on today, we'll have a high in the lower 70s inland and 60s right on the coast. We are looking good tonight as well. Clear to partly cloudy. We've got a low near 56 in Boston, low 50s if you're north and west. For tomorrow, sunny to partly cloudy, pleasantly warmer, I would say, high in the mid to upper 70s, a little bit cooler at the coast, and then on Thursday, high again in the mid to upper 70s, and we could have a couple of showers later in the day. It is 71 degrees right now in Northborough, north of Boston, we're at 68 in Middleton, south of Boston in Rockland, you're at 68 in Boston right now at 11:35, it is partly cloudy, and right now we're at 66. There is still a drought around much of the Commonwealth, and water restrictions are in place in response. But in Lynn, it appears not everybody got the memo. That's WBZ's James Rojas' story.
4: Water levels at Lynn reservoirs are low, wicked low.
5: Yeah, we're still declining. We haven't received any rain to replenish the reservoirs.
4: Matt Camo, superintendent of water supply. supply and treatment knows the water capacity has dropped below 49%, but ask anybody else on the street and you'll likely hear this.
5: No, I haven't heard anything about this.
6: This is new to me.
7: Because I didn't know about it.
8: I'm not sure that it's as widespread, the news about it, as it could be.
4: That's why the folks over at the Lynn Water and Sewer Commission are exploring ways to spread the message of water restrictions beyond what they've already done.
9: There is potential fines, yeah. We really haven't got to that point yet.
4: So far, 110 warnings have been issued for people and businesses violating the ban on any non-essential outdoor watering. In Lynn, James Rojas, WBZ, Boston's News Radio.
0: Global oil prices are at their highest levels now since May, as the major pipeline that runs east-west in Saudi Arabia has been shut down after being attacked by Iranian-backed militants in Yemen. Closing that pipeline down, though, along with the issues in the Strait of Hormuz and otherwise, is choking worldwide crude supply.
10: Those using oil to heat their homes could see a more than 30% increase in their bills this season as the war with Iran drives up prices. Families using electricity for heat could pay 9% more. Nationwide, gas is now averaging $4.29 a gallon, diesel $6.19. That's up 32 cents in the last week.
0: ABC's Lionel Moise in Massachusetts. AAA says as of yesterday, you're paying $4.34 a gallon for regular on average. That is a flat increase today, so nothing has changed. Diesel, though, as opposed to yesterday, you're up 3 cents. Now, on average, you pay $6.12 a gallon. And a federal judge here in Boston has postponed a new policy from the Trump administration that would have put a 4-year cap on visas for international students. The ruling on the preliminary injunction came down yesterday, and had that not happened, the new restrictions would have gone into effect today. DHS announcing the plan back in July, they say it's aimed at cracking down on immigration fraud. At 11:38, it's time for Bloomberg Business. And Andrew O'Day, we're seeing a course recalculation for GM.
11: Yes, we are. 3 years after it dumped Apple's CarPlay from its infotainment system, angering a lot of people in the process, General Motors is bringing it back. The new CarPlay will debut this fall for the 2027 Chevy Silverado and GMC Sierra trucks, with other models coming a bit later. It means owners will be able to use Apple CarPlay or Google Android Auto on split screens, showing gauges, meaning less need for screen toggling than in the past. Unpleasant day on Wall Street. Stocks down as oil futures rise, along with anxiety over the Fed's likely move higher on interest rates tomorrow afternoon. Dow losing 459, NASDAQ down 191, S&P 500 down 35. Andrew O'Day, Bloomberg Business on WBZ, Boston's News Radio.
0: Thanks so much. 11:39. We've got some road work out there today. We'll take a look at traffic and weather together coming up at 11:43. After that, just ahead in the news at 11:45, we head to the airport in Mansfield. Big changes coming there.
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6: 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Here's a few. 1 in 5 women say it's time to make a change in their finances. 53% say it's easier to talk with other women than men regarding their finances. And 1 in 3 women say they don't have the knowledge to be more involved with investing. So join us at our seminar on October 14th in Beverly at the Wiley Center at Endicott College from 6 to 8 p.m. And you can register at our website. 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
18: A potential march towards the Stanley Cup begins this week for the Bruins, with training camp set to officially begin tomorrow. And rookie James Hagans has his eyes set on being on the big club.
19: It's going to be tough. 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
19: Being able to be around the guys, on and off the ice, it's helped a lot. I'm super grateful that I was able to be around it. I was able to get that opportunity.
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0: 11:43, let's go. Traffic and weather together time. We have it every 10 minutes on the threes. Cars for Kids brings us the Subaru Retailers of New England all-wheel drive. Traffic on the threes, and that means it brings us Kevin.
3: And it brings us up to Andover here. Still watching our delays on 93 southbound. Nicole, we got this work crew taking out the left lane here, working their way down through that Andover stretch. It's a grass-cutting crew. Left lane is blocked. They're now at Dascombe Road. That's got traffic solid right back to 495. Stay to the right to get around them. Once you do, you got a nice ride all the way into downtown Boston, up and over the Zakin Bridge and into the O'Neill Tunnel. At Leverett down ramp, slow at the lane drop, getting down to Sterile Drive. The River Roads, the airport tunnels, all in pretty good shape. At Southbound Expressway, slow here, coming down through the South Bay on ramp and the gas tank, and basically stays busy all the way down to the Braintree split right now. Northbound on the slow here from Granite Avenue up past the Neponset on ramp against Savin Hill up through Columbia Road. Routes 3, 24, 95, farther south, okay. Getting on and off the Cape, that's a challenge. Route 3, southbound, locked up for about a mile and a half, getting to the Sagamore Bridge. You got work crews on the bridge today. You're down to 1 lane each direction. 3 mile backup getting off the Cape, Route 6, westbound. 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Kevin Brennan, WBZ's Traffic on the Threes.
0: And at 11:45 right now in the Boston area, we see nothing but sun and some high clouds. Nice and low humidity out there today. Not that sticky, and it's a bit breezy too, but not like it was yesterday. We are looking at temperatures in the mid to upper 60s, some 70s out there right now. We have a high in the low 70s inland today, just about 67 or so right on the coast. For tonight, clear to partly cloudy, low in the mid 50s in Boston, and a little bit cooler if you're north and west. Could even see some upper 40s in southeastern Mass. For tomorrow, sunny to partly cloudy, warmer, a high in the mid to upper 70s, but a bit cooler on the coast.
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0: 66 degrees in Boston right now at Logan Airport. A little bit warmer downtown in the Back Bay at 11:46. Good morning. I'm Nicole Davis, and here are the 5 things you need to know. We are hearing this hour from Ed Sheeran, who says now it was not his decision to kick Macklemore off his tour over the rapper's pro-Palestinian comments. It was the promoters, with more coming up at noon. New polling from UMass Amherst shows only 1 in every 9 Americans support data centers in their neighborhood. Nearly half of those surveyed say they're strongly against it. President Trump on social media, though, maintains warnings over runaway AI technology are nothing but a hoax. Natick police are asking for the public's help to find an e-biker who rode their bike into the police station lobby and swore at officers before taking off last week. Speaking of taking off, it could soon look very different at an airport south of Boston. WBZ's Chris Bama tells us why.
18: Officials say a project to modernize Mansfield Airport has entered its final stages.
20: It benefits the community in a positive way.
18: Funded in part by the FAA, the town of Mansfield, and the state DOT's aeronautics division. That's reportedly on budget and on schedule.
21: It looks like it's on time.
22: Considering how most things go in this state, I'd say it's damn near America.
18: So will these folks' commutes, they say, as traffic has been a wee bit difficult since the project to improve infrastructure and upgrade runways and taxiways began in July.
23: In the afternoon when I get out of work, it's a nightmare.
21: It's supposed to be very helpful in terms of traffic and everything. So it's about time.
18: Chris Fama, WBZ. Boston's News Radio.
0: At 11:47, the Iran war has made a major dent in the nation's munitions. That is according to the military's watchdog this week. The president maintains that's not true.
24: The Pentagon watchdog is acknowledging that the war has led to shortages of munitions, describing, quote, strategic inventory shortfalls and bottlenecks in resupply. This is something that the administration has denied now for months. President Trump insisting that the U.S. is now, quote, producing more exquisite and elite weapons than at any time in our history.
0: That is ABC's Mary Bruce. And recently we got to hear the dramatic story of two downed Air Force pilots who were taken down by an attack earlier this year in Iran. The two were codenamed Alpha and Bravo during their interview on CBS's 60 Minutes. Now ABC's Martha Raddatz has details behind Bravo's daring escape.
25: The men ejecting deep behind enemy lines. Separated from his pilot in the rugged high desert mountains, a portion of his parachute not working properly as he's free falling. The weapons systems officer says he hit the ground between 70 and 100 miles per hour. Despite a broken back, arm, and additional serious injuries, Bravo climbed a 7,000 foot mountain ridge to evade Iranian troops he knew would be hunting him down.
0: During that interview, Bravo said seeing his rescuers was one of the greatest moments of his life. Senior Democrats in D.C. say they want an investigation into a growing business around presidential pardons. Here's Tammy Trujillo.
26: A CBS News investigation found lobbyists offered to pressure President Trump for a $300,000 fee from a convicted felon. The White House says Trump has a robust review process and makes the final decision, while the lobbyists deny operating a pay-to-play scheme. Democrats say the traditional Justice Department clemency process is increasingly being bypassed. They say investigating the pardon industry would be a priority if they regain control of Congress. I'm Tammy Trujillo.
0: And in Washington today, lawmakers and civil rights activists and others are coming together defending the representation of Black history in museums around the country.
27: Today's rally comes just days after Lonnie Bunch, the founder of the National Museum of African American History, announced his retirement as the secretary of the Smithsonian Institution following a series of clashes with the Trump administration. Congressman Jonathan Jackson, the son of the late Jesse Jackson, is leading today's charge.
28: When you cancel out African Americans in American history, you in fact don't tell the whole story.
27: Today's rally also marks the launch of the March on for Freedom 2026, a voter registration and get out the vote bus tour rolling out nationally. Rory O'Neill, WBZ, Boston's News Radio.
0: To Worcester now at 11:50, where the city council is getting ready to meet tonight to talk about whether or not to ban homeless encampments. And that all comes after a new report from the city's Department of Health and Human Services. That report proposes a three-part strategy, including an ordinance to ban camping on public property. Violators would face a $25 fine. The report calls for a real-time dashboard to show the availability of shelter beds in the city. But advocates say it's not clear if that's enough. The report says temporary seasonal shelters have not been enough to meet demand. 11:51, we've got some backups out there due to road work. We'll take a look at the roads coming up in 2 minutes.
17: 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Nothing artificial about it. 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
0: 11:53. Let's go check out where those backups are now in traffic and weather together. Because we've got them, the Subaru Retailers of New England all-wheel drive traffic on the threes, namely trying to get to and from the Cape Cab.
3: Yeah, we have work today on the Sagamore Bridge, Nicole. There till about 3 o'clock this afternoon. You're down to one lane in each direction here on that Sagamore Bridge, and it's really backing things up. If you're getting off Cape right now, you got about a 3-mile backup here off out of Sandwich, getting over to that Sagamore Bridge. And if you're heading on Cape, Route 3 southbound, about a mile and a half right now trying to get to the Sagamore Bridge getting on Cape. Now you're looking pretty good over at the Bourne Bridge. Routes 3, 24, 95 are in good shape. That northbound expressway can make it up to almost the Neponset on-ramp. Slow from there, and we'll call it most of the way up past Columbia Road. Southbound's quite busy as well here from Columbia Road, and that could continues under the speed limit all the way down to the Braintree split. Mass Pike's okay here from Boston out to Sturbridge and back. Up to the north, it's 93 southbound. You got a work crew taking out the left lane here at Dascom Road. It's a grass-cutting crew. They're working their way down into that Wilmington stretch, and you got delays back to about 495. 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The Danny Did Foundation closes gaps in epilepsy care in memory of Danny Stanton, a child lost to sudden unexpected death in epilepsy or SUDEP. 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Danny Did. 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
0: Thanks so much. 11:54, time for the four-day WBZ AccuWeather forecast. 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
8: Sunshine mixing with clouds this afternoon. It'll be nice with a cool high of 67, although it is going to be in the lower 70s in some inland spots. Clear to partly cloudy tonight, low 56 in Boston, but low 50s in most suburbs. We'll have some upper 40s toward the Cape. Sunny to partly cloudy with a warmer afternoon tomorrow, high 77. Then we'll turn more humid with clouds and a high again of 77 on Thursday. There may be a shower or two around late Thursday or Thursday night, and then it's partly to mostly sunny with lowering humidity on Friday, high 78. I'm AccuWeather meteorologist Heather Zayer, WBZ, Boston's News Radio.
0: In Acton right now, we're at 65 degrees, getting north of Boston. Still a bit cool on Plum Island, 61. South of Boston, on the Cape, we're at 67 in Dennis, and in Boston right now at 11:55. It is partly cloudy and we're at 66.
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0: A band with a loyal following is in the Seaport tonight. 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
1: With a new album coming out this fall, Gavin DeGraw and KT Tunstall also on the bill. Should be a fun night. OAR was built out of Rockville, Maryland, but Mark Roberge has always spoken about his love for Boston. I've asked the frontman of OAR about it on several occasions and wondered what it's like seeing his audience now start to have kids of their own. New fans, if you will. What a ride. Must be really rewarding.
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1: Mark Roberge and OAR love Boston so much, their last release was OAR Live in Boston. This very venue they're playing tonight in the Seaport. Drew Mulholland, WBZ, Boston's News Radio.
0: And it's easy to worry about AI taking your job, as these days it seems to be everywhere. According to a new Gallup poll, you would not be alone in doing so.
7: A diploma offers little in the way of optimism. 25% of college graduates are concerned about losing a job to technology. 29% of non-college grads. When Gallup first started asking in 2017, only 10% of degree holders shared that worry. Younger workers, those 18 to 44 years old, are more concerned than those 45 and older.
0: And that is ABC's Jim Ryan reporting there from Dallas. It is 11:57. Coming up in the news at noon right here on WBZ News Radio, new developments when it comes to the spat between Ed Sheeran, Macklemore, Robert Kraft, and many others. We'll have that for you coming up.
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0: 67 degrees in Boston right now at high noon on Tuesday. Good to have you on board. I'm Nicole Davis, and we've got some developing news that is developing as of just a few minutes ago, a day after Macklemore was dropped from Ed Sheeran's tour for his comments in defense of Palestine. We're now hearing from Sheeran himself. In a lengthy social media post a short time ago, Sheeran said it's not his call, and it wasn't his call to drop Macklemore. It was the promoter's decision. Sheeran goes on to defend his decision to stay neutral on the conflict, at least publicly. He says that just because he doesn't speak out doesn't mean he doesn't have views. He says he keeps those views private out of respect for his audience, many of whom are children of all backgrounds. So again, now Ed Sheeran saying it was a promoter's decision to drop Macklemore from his ongoing tour, which is coming to Gillette soon. WBZ's Drew Mulholland has more on how we got here.
2: Life on the road takes quite the turn. Macklemore straight up calls out Patriots owner Robert Kraft for getting in the way here ahead of the Foxborough shows that are coming up just next week. Kraft confirms that Macklemore's recent calls to free Palestine on stage is the reason why.
17: From the people all the way in Gaza to the occupied West Bank know that we have not forgotten about them.
2: Kraft welcomes an opportunity to meet with Macklemore to discuss, but the Pats owner has taken a hard stance against anti-Semitism, especially in recent years.
18: Our mission is to reach non-Jewish Americans sitting on the sideline and ask them to stand up and wear and share the blue symbol as a symbol of standing up to Jewish hate and hate of all kinds.
2: That from the Blue Alliance Conference. As for Macklemore, who's doing most of the talking here about the Loop Tour being booted off it, he says Sheeran in the end makes the move to remove him from the tour, adding, Ed told me that he had heard from a lot of people who said my comments were hurtful. Macklemore says he responded to Sheeran by saying, if my words are more hurtful than what is going on in Gaza, then I have a fundamental disconnect with those people. Drew Mulholland, WBZ, Boston's News Radio.
0: And at 12:02, other stories we're watching. The president says yesterday's decision from the Supreme Court to block his limits on mail-in voting is, quote, horrible and highly political.
19: The ruling marks a decisive blow to President Donald Trump's attempt to increase federal oversight of elections, effectively allowing states to continue sending out ballots as planned ahead of the midterms. Justices Samuel Alito and Clarence Thomas dissented and argued that the new policy, which included states submitting lists of eligible voters to an online portal, fell within the Postal Service's broad authority to regulate the mail. The ruling prevents the major changes from taking effect before the midterms, though the legal battle over ballot restrictions could make its way back to the Supreme Court in time for the 2028 election. Peter Haralambos, ABC News.
0: At 12:03, traffic and weather together time, the Subaru Retailers of New England all-wheel drive traffic on the threes. All right, Kevin, what's going on now?
20: Well, Nicole, most of us are in pretty good shape on area highways right now. We do have a couple trouble spots. One of them's here up in Andover, 93 southbound, just after Dascombe Road. It's this grass-cutting crew. They're taking out the left lane here, working their way down into Wilmington. You got delays back beyond Route 133. Stay to the right to get around that, then you're looking pretty good all the way down into the city of Boston. Our other trouble spot is down here on the Cape, Sagamore Bridge. You have work crews on the bridge today. You're down to one lane in each direction, jamming things up in both directions. Route 3 southbound's about a mile and a half back up here, getting to the Sagamore Bridge, trying to get off Cape, or trying to get on Cape, Route 3 southbound. And if you're heading off Cape, Route 6 westbound, jammed up just after Route 130 here in Sandwich. That's a little over 3 miles of stop-and-go traffic trying to get off Cape. Now, you're looking pretty good over at the Bourne Bridge if you want to use that as an alternate. Routes 3, 24, 95 are okay. Expressway not too bad, although northbound getting reports of a crash here by the Neponset on-ramp. After that, tap of the brakes at Columbia Road, and then you're okay up to the tunnel. Southbound, we had a good amount of volume most of the way down to the split. Still a little slow here. Coming down by the gas tank and again down by Furnace Brook Parkway. Kevin Brennan, WBZ's Traffic on the Threes.
0: At 12:04, for the rest of the afternoon, the weather at least is going to behave very nicely. It's not that humid at all outside. A very easy day. We've got lots of sun, a high in the mid to upper 60s. If you're inland, you are likely seeing some low 70s for the high today. And then for tonight, clear to partly cloudy, low in the mid 50s in Boston, low 50s if you're north and west. Could maybe even have a couple of 40s out there closer toward the Cape. For tomorrow, a little bit warmer, high in the mid to upper 70s, sunny to partly cloudy, and we could have more showers coming in on Thursday late in the day, a high in the mid to upper 70s, and it will feel a bit more humid out there as well. Right now at the Cape Cod Canal in Bourne, you're at 67 degrees. Right now in Sudbury, 68. North of Boston, I see 66 in Beverly and in Boston at 12:05. It is partly cloudy, and right now we're at 66. President Trump on social media maintaining warnings from top tech leaders about the growing dangers of AI are nothing but a hoax. He says the whistleblowers who've brought up these concerns are, quote, revolutionaries for a bad and evil cause.
3: Trump posted, "The only guardrails AI needs are a strong and smart, high IQ president." And he claimed the doomsday warnings are a sick conspiracy. But the fear is now crossing party lines. Today, Bernie Sanders and Steve Bannon, the Democratic Socialist senator and the longtime Trump ally, are expected to share a stage in Washington to call for limits on AI. Bannon saying, "The American people are not going to be supplicants to these tech oligarchs."
0: That is ABC's Karen Hua. Now in New York, prosecutors there say they've taken control of a dozen websites that used artificial intelligence to create and sell deepfake porn videos, most featuring celebrities.
4: The hyper-realistic images and videos depicted 1,200 real people engaging in AI-generated sexual conduct in what the Manhattan District Attorney Alvin Bragg called horrific violations of privacy. The victims were primarily women and included well-known actors, politicians, athletes, musicians, social justice advocates, and social media influencers. The websites hardly concealed their intent, calling themselves names like All Deep Fake.
0: That is ABC's Chuck Sievertson. And it appears when it comes to data centers to power those AI sites, most Americans don't want one in their backyard. New polling from UMass Amherst shows just one out of every nine Americans support a data center where they live. They say they're worried about the impact to natural resources and the environment, the impact on utility bills, disruptions to everyday life, and they have a general distrust of artificial intelligence. Now to Pennsylvania, there's concern over a possible outbreak of measles brewing.
5: Pennsylvania is now reporting 17 new measles cases since Friday, bringing the total to 693 cases across 38 counties, and 133 people have been hospitalized. The state health department investigates that reported death of a 40-year-old unvaccinated woman in Jefferson County. The county coroner announced over the weekend that she died from complications associated with measles.
0: ABC's Stephanie Ramos. And when it comes to children's hospitals around the country, one of the best is right here in Boston. U.S. News out with its annual list of the best children's hospitals. Boston Children's, one of the top 11 in the nation. Children's also ranks number one for several different categories of treatment, including cancer treatment, through its work with Dana-Farber Cancer Institute. At 12:08, it's time for Bloomberg Business. Andrew O'Day, let's talk about AI bankers.
8: Yes, indeed. An AI startup that serves the financial services business is looking for money. Model ML is hoping to raise $100 million in a fresh funding round. The company, whose clients already include HSBC, PricewaterhouseCoopers, and Deloitte, builds AI agents that automate document-heavy workflows, such as investment memos and due diligence reports, essentially taking over banking grunt work from people. On Wall Street, indexes are not looking too hot as oil prices keep rising. The bond market rallies, keeping investor money in that till. And the Fed begins its two-day meeting, after which it is widely expected to hike interest rates. Right now, the Dow is down 508. NASDAQ losing 193. S&P down 40 points. Andrew O'Day, Bloomberg Business on WBZ, Boston's News Radio.
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14: It's the stretch run for the Red Sox, who are in Texas for the first of a three-game series against the Rangers. Boston enters this series after taking 2 of 3 at home against the Royals, and with lefty Patrick Sandoval expected to take the hill. Meantime, once starter Tanner Houck is scheduled to appear tonight for AAA Worcester, his third rehab stint this month as he continues to recover from Tommy John surgery. As for what is expected to be of his new role, if healthy enough to return to the big club this season, potentially out of the bullpen, the former All-Star said, "I had my mind set on one goal, one opportunity of going out there and just helping this team this year." Chris Fama, WBZ, Boston's News Radio.
0: 12:13, let's check the roads this lunchtime. 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
20: All right, Nicole, we'll start it off downtown Boston. Got a pretty nice ride here, 93 southbound. Not too bad on that lower deck Zakim Bridge. We are getting reports of a crash here, 93 northbound, just after the Zakim Bridge. So watch out. Starting to see some backups. Going to have to zoom in that camera and see if we could see something there. River Roads, airport tunnels are all okay. Southbound Expressway, you got some brake lights coming down through East Milton Square. Northbound, a little busy at the Neponset on-ramp. After that, not too bad up to the tunnel. Down south, Route 3 looks pretty good between Braintree and Plymouth. But if you're taking it all the way down to the Cape, Route 3 southbound now, about a mile and a half, almost 2 mile backup, getting to the Sagamore Bridge. We have work on the bridge today. You're down to one lane in each direction. If you're trying to get off Cape, Route 6 westbound now, a little over 3 miles, stop and go traffic sandwich to the Sagamore Bridge, getting off Cape. And no wide loads are permitted on the bridge today, being that one lane is closed in each direction. Bourne Bridge, you're looking pretty good. 24-95 wide open. Mass Pike's okay, getting by 95, 495, as well as the 290 interchange here in Auburn. Up to the north, 93 southbound. We got a work crew taking out the left lane grass cutting crews here after Dascombe Road. That's got traffic back to Route 133. Kevin Brennan, WBZ's Traffic on the Threes.
0: Okay, we'll be back with you in just about 10 minutes, but right now, taking a look at the forecast for the rest of the afternoon, we have no problems ahead. A mix of sun and clouds, nice breeze, high just about 67 in the city, lower 70s for some of us inland. For tonight, clear to partly cloudy, low in the mid-50s, and we could have some upper 40s in some spots. For tomorrow, sunny to partly cloudy, high in the mid-upper 70s, a little bit cooler at the coast, more humid wet out there. It's going to be a bit stickier Thursday, some showers in the afternoon, and a high in the mid to upper 70s.
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0: 12:15 in Boston right now, 66 degrees at Logan Airport, and we'll get more details on that four-day forecast in under 10 minutes, so be sure to stick around. I'm Nicole Davis. Thanks for joining us as part of your day. Here are the five things you need to know. In a post on Instagram, Ed Sheeran now says he tried to build a bridge with Robert Kraft regarding Macklemore's removal from a tour, but the venue and promoter's decision, he says, was final. A federal judge in Boston has delayed a policy from the Trump administration that would have put a four-year limit on the time that international students can stay in the United States. Boston Congresswoman Ayanna Pressley unveiling the Survivors' Rights Restitution Act. It could pay out more than $100,000 to victims of sexual assault who qualify. Global oil prices reaching the highest level since May. It shows at the pump. Today in Massachusetts, AAA says on average for regular, you're paying $4.34. An old Catholic retreat on the South Shore could soon be home to a massive new housing project. WBZ's Jim McKay has more from Duxbury, where people have a lot to say about this.
1: Over by Bay Road in Duxbury, which is known for its beautiful views of Kingston Bay and its tranquility, it's not surprising you get this response when you talk about a massive new construction project.
15: Not in this neighborhood.
1: Ron's one of many in town who are now talking about the potential redevelopment of Miramar from a quiet old Catholic retreat into a new full-blown neighborhood construction of 100 new homes, some of which would include affordable housing.
16: Progress is progress, but let's not do everything we think of.
1: It was discussed last night at a planning board meeting. Everything is still in the discussion stages at the moment, but plans are in the works. Ron says it's not a good fit for the town.
15: A little bit. Yeah, I think so.
1: Denise, who also lives off Bay Road, just doesn't want it to be rushed.
16: Do everything practical and nice.
1: Reporting from Duxbury, Jim McKay, WBZ Boston's News Radio.
0: More charges coming now for a convicted sex offender who's accused of photographing kids at the Boston Common Frog Pond. Mark Sullivan of Brockton, a level 3 sex offender, was arrested last month. He's accused of using sunglasses that have a camera in them to record videos of kids playing at the park. Now, he pled not guilty to a charge of photographing sexual or intimate parts of a child at his initial arraignment, but now he's due in court today on almost 70 additional charges. WBZ-TV says a spokesperson for the district attorney says not all of the new charges stem from that incident August 14th. Sullivan already has 10 convictions connected to child sex offenses since 1999. And we're getting more developments around a former state trooper's first day in court regarding an upcoming murder case. Here's WBZ-TV's Christina Rex.
17: This is the first opportunity to make a public statement since the public has seen your texts, your voicemails. Is there anything you want to say?
18: Yes, no comment. Thank you.
17: That's fired state trooper Michael Proctor in court for the first time since 13 years worth of racist text messages were released publicly from his personal cell phone.
23: Nothing at all.
18: No, thank you.
17: And now Proctor plans to plead the fifth in the case against Miles King, the man accused of a 2021 murder in Milton. Proctor led that investigation.
25: Proctor's off the table based on my Lumen Martin here.
17: On Monday, the judge allowed Proctor to plead the fifth, meaning he will stay silent to protect himself from potential criminal liability. King's lawyer wants his entire case dismissed because her client is a black man investigated by Proctor.
0: And King's defense attorney Rosemary Scapiccio is also representing Lindsay Clancy in Clancy's civil case. Over to D.C. now at 12:19, the nation getting a glimpse of one of the country's most senior senators as he returned to Capitol Hill for the first time in months. Senator Mitch McConnell was taken back to the Senate for a vote. He said little when questioned by reporters.
26: I wasn't sure how many of you would be here today, but I'm glad to see you. Time to get back to work.
0: More on his return now.
27: The 84-year-old was on the Senate floor in a wheelchair, his first public appearance since June. His return comes as senators return to Capitol Hill Monday from their break with questions about McConnell's health swirling. McConnell was hospitalized after falling at his Washington, D.C. residence 3 months ago. I'm Mark Mayfield.
0: The president's son, Donald Trump Jr., and his new wife recently had a big bash for their wedding. And now they're confirming that the party was paid for, at least in part, by a Russian oligarch who has close ties to Russian President Vladimir Putin. The man's name is Umar Kremlov.
28: Don Jr. and his wife, Bettina, thanked Kremlov for his generosity, writing,
2: Our dear friend Umar very generously hosted two incredible nights of celebrations for us after our wedding, calling it an extraordinarily generous wedding gift, adding, "Friendship doesn't require a political motive. Generosity doesn't automatically come with an agenda."
0: Democrats in Washington, though, disagree. That report there from ABC's Jonathan Carl. Congressman Robert Garcia of California says he wants to know what Kremlev got, quote, in return for spending hundreds of thousands of dollars on President Trump's son. And more heat against Flock locally, this time in Boston, as the Globe is out with a new report on this, saying last year the city entered into a five-month pilot program with Flock, putting up its cameras around the hub for a no-cost trial period. 3 days into that pilot program, local officials say Flock enabled the nationwide lookup feature, which lets anybody with access see photos and info from 45 cameras. The report, though, says only a few detectives at Boston Police were supposed to have that access. It's not clear if anybody outside the city actually pulled from that data. 1221, traffic coming up.
29: You have the app, but do you have the story?
3: The breakdown in the left-hand lane, it's actually, oh no, wait a minute. It's not a breakdown. There's a state police cruiser there. They have the left-hand lane blocked for the ducks that are walking on the left shoulder. I love that.
4: You're going to be all right? You're very emotional.
3: It's the best thing I ever heard.
29: Get the whole traffic story with Traffic on the Threes. WBZ, Boston's News Radio.
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0: 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Traffic on the Threes. Kevin, take it away.
20: All right, we'll start it off downtown Boston. Looking better now on the northbound Sachem Bridge. We had an earlier disabled vehicle changing a tire. That's what slowed everything down just a few minutes ago. That's been cleared away in the residual delays of all eased out. 93 southbound looking pretty good on that lower deck Sachem Bridge and through the O'Neill Tunnel. Leverett down ramp, you got some company into the lane dropping again around the Garden Curve. The River Roads and Airport Tunnels are all moving nicely. Up to the north, it's 93 southbound. You got that grass cutting crew working your way down here between Dascombe Road and Route 125 in Andover. They've got the left lane blocked here and delays are back to about Route 133. Also, big delays here down on the Cape, getting on and off the Cape, actually. Sagamore Bridge, work crews there. Got you down to one lane in each direction on the Sagamore Bridge. Route 3 southbound heading on Cape. Got almost a 2 mile back up there. Heading off Cape, that's a little over 3 miles of stop and go traffic getting to the Sagamore Bridge as well. Nice ride on 2495, the expressway southbound. That's all eased out. You're looking pretty good from Boston right down to Braintree. Northbound, little hung up here at the Neponset on ramp, and then you're okay up to the tunnel. Kevin Brennan, WBZ's Traffic on the Threes.
0: Thanks so much. 1225, time for that four-day WBZ AccuWeather forecast. 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
6: Nice weather this afternoon, but a bit cool. We'll have sun and some clouds with a high of 67. It'll be in the lower 70s for some inland spots. Tonight, just a few clouds around with a low of 56 in Boston, low 50s in most suburbs. There will be some upper 40s toward the Cape. Turning warmer tomorrow with sun and some clouds and a high of 77. Then mostly cloudy and turning more humid on Thursday. The high will again be 77, and there'll be a shower around late in the day or at night. However, Friday dries out again. It's going to turn partly to mostly sunny with lowering humidity and a high of 78. I'm AccuWeather meteorologist Heather Zehr, WBZ, Boston's News Radio.
0: In Boston right now, partly cloudy, 67.
7: Honey, the drain's clogged again. 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Just call John Sewer and Drains already. Problem solved.
10: John Sewer, we get the job done.
0: It's time for New England Business at 1226. In Everett, city council members are throwing their support behind casino workers walking the picket line.

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6: At 12:30 in Boston right now, we've got a lovely day out there. Blue skies, high clouds, we're at 67 degrees. This portion of the news is brought to us by our New England Toyota dealer, your hybrid all-wheel drive headquarters. Good afternoon, I'm Nicole Davis, watching developing news at 12:30, a day after Macklemore was dropped from Ed Sheeran's tour for his comments in defense of Palestine. We're now hearing from Sheeran himself. In a lengthy social media post, Sheeran today saying it wasn't his call to drop the rapper, it was the promoter's decision. Now, this is a little different than what we heard from Macklemore. Yesterday, he said that Sheeran was the one who made the call to drop him when faced with an ultimatum from Robert Kraft and other stadium owners. Those owners were not happy with Macklemore using the stage to say Free Palestine. In Sheeran's post today, he defended his decision to stay silent on issues like the war in Gaza. Sheeran says it doesn't make him complicit, and it doesn't mean he doesn't have private views and support causes behind the scenes. The president is displeased with the ruling from the Supreme Court yesterday blocking his push to limit mail-in voting for the midterms. On social media this morning, he said the Supreme Court has, quote, really let our country down, saying they missed the mark on fixing what he calls a, quote, totally corrupt and out-of-control mail-in voting disaster.
7: The U.S. Supreme Court rejects President Trump's attempts to restrict mail-in voting this election season. Top election officials around the country also objecting to the president's executive order earlier this year that would have forced them to provide voter lists and allow the U.S. Postal Service to decide who gets a ballot and who doesn't. Mail-in ballots are already being delivered. The midterm election is 7 weeks from today. Matt Phipps, WBZ, Boston's News Radio.
6: Meantime, a federal judge in Boston has pushed off a new policy from the Trump administration that would have gone into effect today. The ruling on a preliminary injunction came down yesterday, and if not postponed, would have put a 4-year cap on visas for

0: international students. The Homeland Security Department announcing that plan back in July. They say it's aimed at cracking down on immigration fraud within the United States. This will come up in court again on October 2nd. Earlier today on Capitol Hill, Boston Congresswoman Ayanna Pressley said new help could be coming for survivors of sexual violence. This including the victims of the late convicted sex offender Jeffrey Epstein. She unveiled new legislation that would create a brand new fund compensating victims who were not protected under the Federal Crime Victims Rights Act.
1: This bill is for every survivor who has paid the price for a harm they never should have experienced in the first place. It is for the survivors who were failed by a system that too often protects the rich and powerful before it protects the vulnerable.
0: This is now called the Survivors' Rights Restitution Act, and if passed, it would pay out a minimum of $123,000 for any victim who qualifies. That's because the CDC says on average, that is how much survivors have to spend to deal with medical bills, lost income, legal fees, mental health care, and other costs connected to their assaults. Coming up in just a couple of minutes, some developments in the Nick Reiner case. We'll talk about that. But first, let's go get a check of the roads at 1233. Subaru retailers of New England, all-wheel drive traffic on the threes. Going nowhere fast, trying to get to and from the Cape, Kevin.
2: Yeah, we have some work crews here on the Sagamore Bridge right now. You're down to one lane in each direction. They're expected to be there till about 3 o'clock this afternoon, too. At Route 3 southbound, in fact, getting on and off the Cape is being challenged right now. Route 3 southbound jammed up for about 2 miles now, trying to get on Cape. And you got about a 3.5 mile backup here. Jammed up Route 6 westbound from Route 130, 3.5 miles all the way over to that Sagamore Bridge. And we got another incident coming in over in Freetown, 24 southbound, just before exit 11 South Main Street. It's a vehicle fire, fully engulfed. Just got off the phone with the BZ Phone Force. Thank you so much for that information. Troopers are heading out to the scene right now. I got to think if the fire department gets on the scene, they'll probably take out that right lane. Right now, traffic's light getting by it, but just watch out in the next couple of minutes. Northbound Expressway, not too bad. Tap of the brakes at Columbia Road. And that's it. Southbound's a pretty nice ride here with a little slowdown Furnace Brook Parkway into the Braintree Split. 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
0: All right, back to you in a few minutes. We'll see if there's any improvement. But right now at 1234, I can tell you there's no needing for improvement when it comes to the forecast, because today just looks so nice. The next 12 hours, phenomenal. No issues as we get into tonight. Mix of sun and clouds today. We've got a high in the mid to upper 60s. Could see some low 70s if you're inland. And then for tonight, clear to partly cloudy. Low in the mid 50s in Boston. Could have some upper 40s. In southeastern Massachusetts, could be kind of like last night, a double blanket evening, or maybe a 3 or 4 blankets and you leave the window open to get that fresh air in. For tomorrow, sunny to partly cloudy, a very nice afternoon, high in the mid to upper 70s. And then we have more humid conditions coming in on Thursday with some showers and a high in the upper 70s. Right now, temperatures were at 67 in New Bedford, 61 degrees in Worcester, north of Boston in Danvers, 66. In Boston right now at 1235, it is 65. Developing news out of California, where prosecutors now say they will not seek the death penalty for Nick Reiner. He is accused of murdering his famous parents, Rob and Michelle Reiner, last year. Let's get the update from ABC's Alex Stone.
3: Heading into a court hearing for Nick Reiner, L.A. County District Attorney Nathan Hochman announcing his office will not seek the death penalty against Reiner.
4: We have spoken to the victim's family. We have spoken to prosecutors, law enforcement.
3: Asked if Rob and Michelle Reiner's opposition to the death penalty influenced his decision, Hochman said all information was considered. Nick Reiner has pleaded not guilty. Alex Stone, ABC News, Los Angeles.
0: 1236, other stories now. Everett's former IT director is in hot water, accused of stealing almost $100,000 in city funds. WBZ's Jim McKay has more on what he's accused of using it for.
5: 58-year-old Kevin Dorgan has been charged with larceny. The investigation into his alleged theft started back in March when he was terminated from his position. The city was going over his old workspace. They found boxes of unopened packages, including electric razors, bedding, and clothing. Upon further review, they found he had purchased over some 700 items on the city's Amazon account that were sent to his home. Some 400 items had no link to his job, including a Blu-ray player and Apple AirPods. The Middlesex DA's office saying he was arrested at his home in Everett and was arraigned last Friday at Malden District Court. Jim McKay, WBZ, Boston's News Radio.
0: The military's watchdog says the Iran war has made a major dent in the nation's munitions supplies. President Trump, though, maintains that's not the case.
6: The Pentagon watchdog is acknowledging that the war has led to shortages of munitions, describing, quote, strategic inventory shortfalls and bottlenecks in resupply. This is something that the administration has denied now for months. President Trump insisting that the U.S. is now, quote, producing more exquisite and elite weapons than at any time in our history.
0: That is ABC's Mary Bruce. And at 12:38, it's time for Bloomberg Business. Andrew O'Day, let's discuss AI self-policing. Is that possible?
2: It's what some are hoping is possible, Nicole. As the heads of the biggest AI companies call for a slowdown in development so safety measures can catch up, three firms are now coordinating on a joint safety effort. OpenAI says it is working with top rivals Anthropic and Google DeepMind to address issues surrounding potential economic and security vulnerabilities. Although U.S. antitrust regulators are skeptical over companies coordinating in this way, OpenAI says rivals working together on safety should not need special permission. Wall Street's indexes right now in something of a retreat. Dow losing 428, NASDAQ down 170, S&P down 32, as oil futures rise another 4% to now about $106 a barrel. Andrew O'Day, Bloomberg Business on WBZ, Boston's News Radio.
0: Many thanks. 12:39, traffic and weather together coming up in the news at 12:43. Big backups getting on and off the Cape right now. We'll tell you all about that. And then in the news at 12:45, a big makeover is almost done at an airport south of Boston. Details coming up.
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13: My guys at Atlantic Power Cleaning say good morning. They say good afternoon. They'll walk the job with you, before and after. I'm always on the job. I'll wash anywhere. I don't care. You know what? 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
15: The goal in mind for the Patriots this week, according to head coach Mike Vrabel.
16: Big fundamental emphasis here. Technique has got to improve. All these little things that can help you win football games.
15: Because as he tacitly stated, some players struggled in their season opening loss to Seattle, like, say, the QB.
16: The defense, you know, gives you something and the ball's supposed to go somewhere, then put the ball there.
15: And on defense?
16: Gonzo can catch the one that he, you know, had a great play on. He knows that. That's not a secret. You could tip some balls at the line of scrimmage. That's one place to start. Those usually get intercepted. We talk about those all the time. You can force the quarterback to get rid of it maybe a little quicker than he would want.
15: Chris Fama, WBZ, Boston's News Radio.
0: It's 12:43. Let's go take a look at the roads now. 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
2: And this time we take it up to the north, the 93 northbound. Those grass-cutting crews are now on the northbound side of 93, just after Route 125, up by the lane drop there. Last checked them when they were coming down southbound, they had the left lane blocked. That's probably the case now, so stay to the right to get around it, and delays are back to 125. 128, 95 northbound, that's looking good. Waltham up into the Wakefield stretch. If you're staying on 128, getting reports of a crash here by Lowell Street in Peabody. Now south of town, 24 southbound, got the remnants of a vehicle fire. The right lane is blocked here. 24 south before exit 11 South Main Street in Freetown, and you got almost a mile back up with that. Work crews continue on the Sagamore Bridge, rather, heading on and off the Cape. You're down to one lane in each direction. Route 3 southbound, 2 mile back up getting on Cape. 6 westbound locked up from Route 130, that's 3.5 miles trying to get off Cape. 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
0: Now, 12:44, we are looking at a lovely afternoon ahead right now. We've got nothing but blue skies in the city of Boston, maybe a couple of high clouds. I'm really struggling to try to find one out the window here. I don't think I can. Temperatures are in the upper 60s, low 70s, and that is where they'll stay for the rest of the afternoon. Low humidity, light breeze. If you've got time to be outside today, I would recommend it. For tonight, clear to partly cloudy, low in the mid-50s in Boston, low 50s in most suburbs. A few upper 40s could pop up in southeastern Mass. Or tomorrow, lots of sun, warmer, a high in the mid to upper 70s.
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0: At 12:45 right now in Boston, it is partly cloudy and we're at 68 degrees. Good afternoon. I'm Nicole Davis. Here are the five things you need to know at 12:45. This just into the WBZ newsroom. A federal judge is blocking the Kennedy Center board from putting the president's name on the building or grounds in any way. In the ruling, the judge says doing so would violate an earlier ruling on that issue. Ed Sheeran breaking his silence on social media, saying the decision to remove rapper Macklemore as a supporting act on his tour was up to the promoter, not him. Prosecutors in California say they will not seek the death penalty against Nick Reiner for the alleged murder of his parents. And Everett City Council has passed a resolution encouraging elected officials and community groups to support the hundreds of striking workers at the Encore Casino. Residents in Lynn are calling for more awareness when it comes to declining levels in their reservoirs. Here's WBC's James Rojas.
17: Water restrictions have been in effect in Lynn for some time, which includes the prohibition of any non-essential outdoor watering. That being said, the Lynn Water and Sewer Commission says 110 warnings have been issued to violators. Now, is that people not caring or not being aware?
18: I think it's a combination of both.
17: Matt Camo, superintendent of water supply and treatment, says notices have been released. The city's website even has information, but they are looking at more ways to get the word out.
18: The city, you know, when there is a snow ban, typically send out a text message letting the residents know there's a parking ban. So maybe using some sort of communication like that might be an option.
17: As of the end of August, water reservoir capacity in Lynn has fallen below 49%. In Lynn, James Rojas, WBZ, Boston's News Radio.
0: Flying over to Mansfield Airport could soon be a lot safer.
19: The work.
20: It is important that they get this done and everything and that they're doing this.
19: This is reconstruction of sections of Mansfield Municipal Airport, an $11 million project to modernize the facility, which houses a flight school, maintenance facilities, and Boston MedFlight operations.
20: That's really important.
19: Could be a matter of life or death.
20: It can. You never know.
19: The project is now reportedly entering its final stages, with completion on track for next month.
21: Sounds good to me.
19: As well, these locals who say the traffic created by the construction on Fruit Street
22: is very bad. All day.
20: It's horrible. It's always backed up. Even if it's not rush hour, it's always backed up over there.
19: Chris Fama, WBZ, Boston's News Radio.
0: Burlington Police Lieutenant Peter Abascrin is now on administrative leave after being charged with assault and battery on a family member. The police department making that announcement yesterday following his arraignment in Woburn District Court. Abascrin's also been charged with witness intimidation. In a statement, Burlington police say the matter is being taken extremely seriously and they are committed to conducting a thorough and impartial review. Several senior Democrats on Capitol Hill now say an investigation has to be done into a business that's growing around presidential pardons. Here's Tammy Trujillo.
23: A CBS News investigation found lobbyists offered to pressure President Trump for a $300,000 fee from a convicted felon. The White House says Trump has a robust review process and makes the final decision, while the lobbyists deny operating a pay-to-play scheme. Democrats say the traditional Justice Department clemency process is increasingly being bypassed. They say investigating the pardon industry would be a priority if they regain control of Congress. I'm Tammy Trujillo.
0: And in the nation's capital today, hundreds of lawmakers, civil rights activists, and faith leaders are gathering to defend Black history in museums.
24: Today's rally comes just days after Lonnie Bunch, the founder of the National Museum of African American History, announced his retirement as the secretary of the Smithsonian Institution following a series of clashes with the Trump administration. Congressman Jonathan Jackson, the son of the late Jesse Jackson, is leading today's charge.
25: When you cancel out African Americans in American history, you in fact don't tell the whole story.
24: Today's rally also marks the launch of the March on for Freedom 2026, a voter registration and get out the vote bus tour rolling out nationally. Rory O'Neill, WBZ, Boston's News Radio.
0: 12:49, other stories we're watching. New England getting love last night at the 78th Primetime Emmy Awards.
26: Nice job by Noah Kahan with the In Memoriam.
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26: A beautiful rendition of Bridge Over Troubled Water. 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
28: The thing about these late shows is they're a fantastic incubator for young people to come in to learn to work professionally on a deadline, in cooperation, in collaboration.
26: But it's Widow's Bay that steals the show. The show, set in a fictional town off the coast of New England, became the most awarded comedy series in a single Emmy year. 14 wins! Matthew Rhys becomes the first actor to win two lead acting Emmys in the same year.
28: To the great and good people of Wales, who were as much a nurture as anyone else, we are a small but mighty nation.
26: And at the age of 79, Sally Field becomes the oldest to ever win the award for Outstanding Lead Actress in a Movie for the Netflix feature Remarkably Bright Creatures. Reba McEntire also took the stage, paying tribute to the late Dolly Parton.
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3: 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Lori, this is shaping up to be a pretty unfun morning here. 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
0: 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Subaru Retailers of New England, all-wheel drive, traffic on the threes. Which problem are we starting with now, Kevin?
2: Well, we're going to start it off down on the Cape here. Big delays trying to get to the Sagamore Bridge, heading on and off the Cape. If you're heading off Cape right now, Route 6 westbound, locked up Route 130, 3.5 miles all the way over to the Sagamore Bridge. We got work crews on the bridge today. It's got you down to one lane in each direction, so no wide loads are getting across that bridge either. Route 3 southbound, that's a 2 mile back up here trying to get to the bridge if you're heading on Cape. Over on 24 southbound, you got a nice ride here from 93 Randolph all the way down past Route 140 in Taunton. If you're taking it further down here in Freetown, we got the remnants of a vehicle fire here. Heska right lane block, 24 southbound, just before exit 11 South Main Street in Freetown. Stay to the left to get around that, and you do have some backups there. Getting out of the city here up to the north, 93 northbound, looking pretty good here. Somerville, Medford, Stoneham, and you get up to Route 125 and you're just jammed up here. Getting up to these grass cutting crews that are now up by Dascom Road, they're taking out the left lane, so stay to the right. 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Kevin Brennan, WBZ's Traffic on the Threes.
0: 12:54, time for the four-day WBZ AccuWeather forecast, getting over toward the weekend.
1: This afternoon will bring sun and some clouds. The high will be a cool 67, though it is going to be in the lower 70s in some inland spots. Tonight, then, lows are mostly in the 50s with a few clouds around. We'll get down to 56 in Boston, low 50s in most suburbs. There will be some upper 40s toward the Cape, though. Turning warmer tomorrow, sun and some clouds with a high of 77, then mostly cloudy and turning more humid on Thursday. The high will again be 77, and there'll be a shower or two around late in the day or at night. Friday will then turn out partly to mostly sunny with lowering humidity. Our high will be 78. I'm AccuWeather meteorologist Heather Zaire, WBZ, Boston's News Radio.
0: Beautiful day to be on the Cape right now. In Chatham, it's sunny and 64. A little bit gusty from the northeast off the water to 17 miles an hour. North of Boston right now in the Merrimack Valley, Andover, you're at 65, and getting over to the west in Worcester, 62. In Boston right now, 12:55, it is 65 degrees. Speaking of things that are perfect to do on a day like today, let's go apple picking. A local staple is celebrating a century in business.
8: Underneath an apple tree that stood since the 50s, Chelsea Martin says fruit runs in the family.
9: My great-grandfather bought it in 1926 and kept the name.
8: She's part owner of Honeypot Hill Orchards in Stowe, which is marking a century in business. It was one of the first places in Massachusetts to offer pick-your-own apples. The March of Time turned Honeypot into a local landmark, known for the ladders you need to pick fruit on some of the towering ancient trees here.
9: Our ground is trash. It's full of rocks, so you can't grow vegetables here, so you want to plant something and then leave it.
8: Martin says she owes credit for the success of the farm to her ancestors. She's the sister in that collected four generations of apple knowledge, which trickled down through the decades.
9: All of that knowledge, like, you learn from everybody else's mistakes.
8: But legacy leans on her shoulders, and there's nothing else she'd rather do. Kyle Schaffel, WBZ, Boston Snoosh Radio.
0: And if you ever wanted to know what it was like to live through the witch trials, you now have a chance.
10: Free immersive company production of the Salem Witch Trials taking place today at Endicott College in Beverly, being hosted by Endicott's Tadler Center for Humanities. It is called Cry Innocent, The People versus Bridget Bishop, a witch trial reenactment, and the production allows for an audience members to participate. You can feel what it was like to be a part of the Puritan jury. College saying it's a great way to engage both students and the Salem community, an important piece of history, not only in the United States, but of course, right here in New England. Jim McKay, WBC, Boston's News Radio.
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0: It's 1 o'clock in Boston. Good afternoon. I'm Nicole Davis. Right now in the city, it is partly cloudy and we're at 67 degrees. Here's what's happening. A day after Macklemore was dropped from Ed Sheeran's tour for his comments in defense of Palestine, we're now hearing from Sheeran himself. In a lengthy social media post, Sheeran says it was not his call to drop the rapper. It was instead the promoter's decision. Sheeran goes on to defend the decision to stay neutral on the conflict, at least publicly. He says just because he doesn't speak out doesn't mean he doesn't have views, but he keeps them private out of respect for his audience, many of whom are kids of all backgrounds. WBZ's Drew Mulholland has more.
1: Macklemore is getting a lot of support from fellow artists after Ed Sheeran gives him the boot from the opening slot of his Loop tour.
2: Believers, every time I hit the ceiling, ain't nobody ever touching my show.
1: Artists like Gigi Perez, Zara Larsson, The Dip, Pink Pantherist, climate activist Greta Thunberg posting full solidarity, free Palestine. Macklemore also blames Patriots owner Robert Kraft for getting involved, and Kraft confirms that Macklemore's recent and repeated pro-Palestinian comments are behind it all. Kraft would not welcome Macklemore for Sheeran's two-night stop in Foxborough next week. The Patriots owner does welcome an opportunity to meet with Macklemore to discuss things. Now here it is, Macklemore at MetLife Stadium saying this was exactly the reason he accepted the invite to open for Ed Sheeran in the first place.
3: So I could stand up in stadiums like this and say two words that are very near and dear to my heart. Free Palestine.
1: Drew Mulholland, WBZ, Boston's News Radio.
0: So again, we're watching developments in this story. We'll have more throughout the afternoon here on WBZ. But at 1:02, we're also watching breaking news out of Washington. A federal judge once again has blocked an attempt to put the president's name on the Kennedy Center. The board of the Kennedy Center is comprised of Trump appointees. He's been trying to put the president's name on the building since early in his second term. And originally, they tried to rename the building after the president, but the courts blocked it. Now, the center has tried to add the president's name to the building without renaming it. But today, a federal judge has said that cannot happen either. In the ruling, Judge Christopher Cooper writes, quote, simply put, they cannot install memorials for President Trump, anyone, or anything else without Congress's blessing. It's 1:03. Right back to the roads as we take a look every 10 minutes on the threes. The Subaru Retailers of New England, all-wheel drive traffic on the threes. North or south, Kev?
4: Let's take it up to the north this time. Getting busy up here. 93 northbound. Now, you're looking pretty good. Leaving the city up to about Montvale Ave. You're on the slow here after Montvale Ave, getting up to Route 95. And then heavier brake lights here. Route 125, Wilmington, getting up to these grass-cutting crews, taking out the left lane by Dascombe Road. 128. 95 northbound, okay, off the Mass Pike through Waltham, Lexington. Little slow approaching a reported crash here after Route 3 in Burlington. After that, you're looking good up into Wakefield. Outbound Tobin Bridge, okay, to the Chelsea side. Route 1's looking good up through Saugus and into the Linfield Tunnel. So far, so good on that southbound expressway. The volume's starting to pick up as you work your way down by Mass Avenue. Little sluggish here down by Savin Hill and the gas tank. After that, you're okay. Nice ride on the northbound expressway. 24 southbound, you got about a mile back up approaching the right lane closure before exit 11, South Main Street, Freetown. Still dealing with an earlier vehicle fire scene there. Getting on and off the Cape, that's a challenge for sure. Sagamore Bridge, you're down to one lane each direction with work crews today till about 3 o'clock this afternoon. Route 3 southbound, 2 mile backup heading on Cape. Route 6 westbound, 3.5 mile backup heading off Cape. Kevin Brennan, WBZ's Traffic on the Threes.
0: And at least the weather is okay to be sitting in traffic. You can put down the windows, enjoy the nice breeze. It's not that humid. It feels a bit like fall as we make our way into mid-September. I know it's a little optimistic, but, you know, we have to do something sitting in traffic, right? Of course, you can also listen here to WBZ. We do have those traffic updates every 10 minutes. Now, for the rest of the afternoon, getting into this evening, we'll have plenty of sunshine, high just about 67 today. Many of us are either there or a little bit above that. Could see some low 70s through the afternoon if you're inland. For tonight, clear to partly cloudy, low in the mid-50s in Boston, a little bit cooler north and west, even some upper 40s in southeastern Mass. For tomorrow, sunny to partly cloudy with a pleasantly warm afternoon, a high near 77, but cooler right by the coast. Our temperatures right now in Bedford, you're at 65. New Bedford, you're at 67. Bedford, New Hampshire, you're at 63. In Boston, at 105, it is partly cloudy and 66. Duxbury residents are reacting to news an iconic retreat venue could become the site of a new housing project. WBZ's Jim McKay has more on that.
5: For years, Miramar has been a Catholic retreat, a sprawling property with hillside views of Kingston Bay straddling the Duxbury and Kingston town line. Pretty soon, however, could be the site of a 100-home housing development.
6: I do understand that there needs to be some more housing.
7: It just doesn't fit with the character of this neighborhood.
5: It was discussed at a planning board meeting last night. The project would also include affordable housing and market-priced homes. Not everyone seems to be on board.
7: I believe that something like that is just going to be, you know, an eyesore.
5: Ron's a longtime resident of Bay Road, a quiet Oceanside Drive. He tells me he knows the area is changing, but this is a massive project. He wants to go elsewhere.
7: Yeah, I think so. I think there's probably other alternatives to do something of that magnitude.
5: Right now, the project is still in the discussion stages. Reporting from Duxbury, Jim McKay, WBZ, Boston's News Radio.
0: President Trump's efforts to change the mail-in voting system weeks before the midterms have now been blocked by the nation's highest court. Here's ABC's Mary Bruce.
8: Democratic-led states and voting rights groups had argued that the president's attempt to have the Postal Service screen ballots would create chaos and confusion so close to the midterms. And while this is a big setback for the president, who has long argued without evidence that mail-in voting leads to widespread fraud, the president is expected to keep up this fight, even as President Trump himself has voted by mail.
0: And on social media this morning, the president was not happy, saying the damage done to America is incalculable. And at 1:07, before we take a look at Bloomberg Business, a convicted sex offender accused of photographing kids at the Boston Common Frog Pond is now facing even more charges. Mark Sullivan of Brockton, a level 3 sex offender, was arrested last month, accused of using those sunglasses with a camera installed to record video of kids playing and changing at the park. Now, during his initial arraignment, he did plead not guilty to a charge of photographing sexual or intimate parts of a child, but now reports say he faces almost 70 additional charges. And WBZ-TV reports not all of those new charges are stemming from the August 14th incident. Sullivan already has 10 convictions related to child sex offenses since 1999. He is due in court today. As we find out more about that arraignment, we'll update you here on WBZ. Meantime, though, let's switch gears and talk business. 1:08, time for Bloomberg Business. Andrew O'Day, why are we having less fun at Dave & Buster's?
4: Yeah, Dave & Buster's is certainly having less fun right now. The restaurant, sports bar, video arcade mashup that is Dave & Buster's is serving up the food and drinks just fine, but its entertainment offerings are no longer generating revenue like they used to. The chain swung to a loss last quarter from a year earlier as customers pulled back on game play. Shares are tumbling 19%. So why they do that? Dave & Buster's says one problem is customer frustration over confusing prices for its games. It is now enjoying some rebounding sales in locales where pricing tiers have been simplified and updated. Wall Street's indexes right now could use an update. Dow losing 405, NASDAQ down 198, S&P down 35. Losses since the opening bell as oil futures gained nearly 5%. Andrew O'Day, Bloomberg Business on WBZ, Boston's News Radio.
0: All right, good news. All right, thank you so much, Andrew. 1:09, certainly taking a look at the roads, not such good news out there. We'll take a look at that at 1:13. Weather's not so bad. We'll check that afterwards. And then coming up in the news at 1:15 here on WBZ, the battle against Flock, ramping up in more communities around Boston. Stay with us.
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6: The Red Sox magic number to make the American League playoffs has been reduced to 5 games. Well, the evil empire is already celebrating a postseason birth.
7: It's a great feeling. You know, this is why I came back to New York in 2023 is, you know, get an opportunity to win a World Series every single year. You know, we got a special group here, special guys that we're fighting for each other in everybody's corner. We know we just continue to get better. So excited to get back in the postseason. We're going to celebrate tonight, but we know what's ahead of us. We got a lot of work to do.
6: Yankees captain Aaron Judge on the Yes Network after New York clinched their way into the playoffs with a win over Minnesota. The Bombers now 3.5 games behind Tampa in the chase for the AL East crown, 5 games clear of Boston. Chris Fama, WBZ. Boston's News Radio.
8: 113, it's traffic and weather together. The Subaru retailers of New England, all-wheel drive, traffic on the threes. This time, Kevin, you are brought to us by McFarland Energy. What's up?
9: All right, we'll start it off with the expressway southbound, getting some heavier volume here. Columbia Road getting down to the gas tank. Beyond that, you're back up to speed, looking pretty good down to the split. 93 northbound expressway, a little busy, Braintree up to Furnace Brook. After that, tap of the brakes, Columbia Road, and then you're okay. Okay, Route 3 southbound looking good. Braintree all the way down to Plymouth. And then you got a 2 mile back up here getting to the Sagamore Bridge. It's work on the bridge today till about 3 o'clock this afternoon. You're down to one lane in each direction. That's putting heavy pressure trying to get off the Cape. Route 6 westbound locked up for about 3.5 miles. 24 southbound. It's a pretty nice ride here all the way down past 495 and 140 in the Taunton stretch. And then you're jammed up here. Getting down to South Main Street, exit 11 in Freetown. They still have the right lane blocked as they continue to clear a vehicle fire scene. Earlier vehicle fire. Fire's been put out, but they still have the right lane blocked there, so stay to the left to get around it. 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Kevin Brennan, WBZ's Traffic on the Threes.
8: A robin's egg blue sky outside, very easy breeze off the water, keeping us in the 60s right on the coast. Seeing some 70s as we make our way further inland, and that's going to be the case for the rest of the day. Clear to partly cloudy tonight, low in the mid-50s in Boston. Could have some upper 40s from time to time, especially in southeastern Mass. For tomorrow, sunny to partly cloudy, nice and warm, a high in the mid to upper 70s. And Thursday, we could see some showers again in the upper 70s.
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8: 65 over at Logan Airport right now at 1:15 on this Tuesday afternoon. Good to have you here. I'm Nicole Davis. Here are the 5 things you need to know. We're watching developing news out of D.C. A federal judge this hour blocking the Kennedy Center board from adding any type of memorial to the president or anybody else on that building without congressional approval. Congresswoman Ayanna Pressley announcing new legislation today to support sexual assault victims, including those abused by late sex offender Jeffrey Epstein. Voting rights advocates are celebrating the Supreme Court's move to block the president's attempts to restrict mail-in voting for the midterms. And the Burlington Police Department says a lieutenant has been placed on administrative leave after his arrest on charges, including assault and battery. Some developments now following a former Mass State Trooper's first day in court connected to an upcoming murder case. Here's WBZ-TV's Christina Rex.
10: This is the first opportunity to make a public statement since the public has seen your text, your voicemails. Is there anything you want to say?
11: She has no comment.
10: That's fired State Trooper Michael Proctor in court for the first time since 13 years worth of racist text messages were released publicly from his personal cell phone. Nothing at all.
11: No, thank you.
10: And now Proctor plans to plead the fifth in the case against Miles King, the man accused of a 2021 murder in Milton. Proctor led that investigation.
12: Proctor's off the table based on my Lumen Martin here.
10: On Monday, the judge allowed Proctor to plead the fifth, meaning he will stay silent to protect himself from potential criminal liability. King's lawyer wants his entire case dismissed because her client is a black man investigated by Proctor.
8: The attorney Rosemary Scapiccio is also representing Lindsey Clancy in her civil case. Meantime, the president's son, Donald Trump Jr., and his new wife are facing criticism for their recent wedding bash, as they have now confirmed the party was paid for in part by a Russian oligarch with close ties to Russian President Vladimir Putin. His name is Umar Kremlev. ABC's Jonathan Carl.
13: Don Jr. and his wife, Bettina, thanked Kremlev for his generosity, writing, "Our dear friend Umar very generously hosted two incredible nights of celebrations for us after our wedding, calling it an extraordinarily generous wedding gift," adding, "Friendship doesn't require a political motive. Generosity doesn't automatically come with an agenda."
8: Democrats in D.C. disagree, saying it's a clear sign of conflict of interest, and they say they want to know what Kremlev got in return for spending the money on the president's son. Everett City Council now backing hundreds of workers as they keep striking outside Encore Casino.
14: The two unions representing striking Encore employees are applauding the Everett City Council after a resolution in support is unanimously passed. It encourages the public, community organizations, and elected officials to honor the strike and support the over 1,300 workers, workers like Matthew O'Brien.
15: Were you surprised that it was a unanimous vote?
16: No, everyone likes to side with the people. And yes, Wynn is a large company that does provide a lot of taxes. There are a lot of citizens of Everett that are here, and they are just supporting the constituents.
14: Encore, meanwhile, has stated that it remains open and operational and stands ready to service guests while negotiations continue. In Everett, James Rojas, WBZ, Boston's News Radio.
8: In Boston, new information about the city's attempts to try flock cameras out. Last year, the city entered into a no-cost five-month trial period with Flock, according to the Globe, and the city put up 45 cameras. But 3 days into that pilot program, local officials now say the company enabled the nationwide lookup feature without their knowledge. That allowed anybody with access to Flock systems to see photos and info from those 45 cameras. The report says at the time, only a few detectives at Boston Police were supposed to have access. It's not clear if anybody outside the city actually searched or pulled from that data. Now, Flock is no longer in use in Boston, but the Globe reports the city has recently entered into pilot programs using similar technology, the license plate reader technology. Those two competitors are Axon and Motorola Solutions. Meantime, in Wilmington, police there say they plan to end their relationship with Flock and get rid of the two cameras it's put up around town. In a statement, the department says the technology has been, quote, instrumental in investigations and beneficial to our department. But they say they're getting rid of the cameras over privacy concerns expressed in our community. At 1:20 last night, a country legend took some time to remember a friend.
17: 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McIntyre, an icon herself, was visibly emotional during the performance, flanked by old photos of Parton. She ended the song with a simple,
18: "I love you, darling, so much."
17: Parton died August 25th following a brief battle with cancer. I'm Michael Kastner.
8: It's 121. We'll see where the backups are coming up in 2 minutes.
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8: 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All right, maybe not 10,000 right now crossing over the Cape Bridges, Kevin, but it's a lot.
9: It's going to feel like it because you're just sitting there crawling just, you know, 1 inch at a time. Route 3 southbound jammed up just after Herring Pond Road. It's about a two-mile backup trying to get to the Sagamore Bridge on Cape here. We have work crews on the Cape today till about 3 o'clock this afternoon. You're down to one lane in each direction here. No wide loads are permitted on the bridge today either till after 3 o'clock when they pick up. Now, this is causing big delays on Route 6 westbound heading off Cape. You jammed up Route 130 in Sandwich all the way over to the bridge. That's about 3.5 miles. 24 southbound, not bad. Off the 93 merge here, Randolph getting down past 495. Heading down into that Freetown stretch, you got about a mile back up here. Approaching the right lane closure just before exit 11, that's South Main Street, Freetown. Fire department still dealing with the remnants of an earlier vehicle fire. That southbound expressway, here we go. We're starting to get a little heavier here. Some pockets of heaviness from Mass Ave. Getting down past the gas tank. Beyond that, you're looking pretty good. Northbound slowdowns up to Furnace Brook Parkway, and then a pretty good ride up to the tunnel. 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Kevin Brennan, WBZ's Traffic on the Threes.
8: 124, time for the four-day WBZ AccuWeather forecast. And this time, it's brought to us by Pella Windows and Doors of New England.
23: Sunshine mixing with clouds this afternoon. It'll be nice with a cool high of 67, although it is going to be in the lower 70s in some inland spots. Clear to partly cloudy tonight, low 56 in Boston, but low 50s in most suburbs. We'll have some upper 40s toward the Cape. Sunny to partly cloudy with a warmer afternoon tomorrow, high 77. Then we'll turn more humid with clouds and a high again of 77 on Thursday. There may be a shower or two around late Thursday or Thursday night. And then it's partly to mostly sunny with lowering humidity on Friday, high 78. I'm AccuWeather meteorologist Heather Zayer, WBZ, Boston's News Radio.
8: In Boston right now, lovely day out there, blue skies, we're at 68.
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23: And it's time for New England business at 126. The owners of a Cambridge brewery now say they want permission to give everybody who works there a piece of the pie. The Boston Business Journal reports Lamplighter Brewery has filed for approval from the city and the state to turn their business into a fully employee-owned business. It's a move they say will help them stay independent as the beer business continues to consolidate en masse. Lamplighter has been around for 10 years now and opened a second tap room in 2022. Some new menu items in Worcester might sound really good, but there's a really overwhelming chance that you're not going to be able to dine on them.
0: It's a deep dish dive into our past. A man from Delaware named Henry Voigt just donated more than 2,600 historic menus to the American Antiquarian Society in Worcester. These menus are from the 19th century, with some dating back to 1841. We're talking restaurants like Healy's on Tremont Street in Boston, where working class diners could enjoy a 20-cent boiled dinner, while other menus document major events like President Benjamin Harrison's famous railroad tour across the Pacific Northwest. Officials in Worcester say the collection will help researchers learn more about American food, culture, and history.

0: It's magical.
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11: It's 1:30, and in Boston right now, it's partly cloudy and we're at 68 degrees. Good afternoon. I'm Nicole Davis. Here is what's happening. We are now hearing from Ed Sheeran a day after rapper Macklemore announced he was removed from Sheeran's tour due to his pro-Palestine comments. Here's WBZ's Madison Rogers with the update.
12: Sheeran starts a lengthy statement by saying he's appalled by the conflict between Israel and Palestine. He confirms that after Macklemore's performances at his shows in New Jersey, venues told him the rapper needed to go. Macklemore called for a free Palestine and said criticism of Israel, apartheid, and genocide aren't an attack on his Jewish brothers and sisters. Saying the performance crossed a line into hate speech, Patriots owner Robert Kraft barred Macklemore from coming to Gillette, reportedly rallying other owners. Sheeran says he talked at length with people, including Kraft, to try and build a bridge, but their decision was final. He also says, quote, "I have my personal views on this devastating conflict. Just because I choose not to speak publicly, it doesn't mean I don't have them, and it doesn't mean I don't care." Macklemore has called it a painful disagreement, saying there's no neutral position between oppressor and oppressed. Madison Rogers, WBZ, Boston's News Radio.
11: Meantime, we're watching developing news as we have learned the Trump administration is reportedly preparing a multi-billion dollar sale of massive 2,000-pound bombs to Israel. The Washington Post reporting this hour, the sale would include tens of thousands of these bombs, some of which are considered to be the most destructive munitions in Western military arsenals. The bombs can send shrapnel for thousands of feet, tear through metal and concrete, and leave huge craters. If the sale goes through, this would be a larger sale than others of 2,000-pound bombs to Israel done under the Biden administration. Former President Biden stopped a shipment of those bombs late in his term due to concerns over civilian casualties. It was a decision that was reversed when President Trump took office last year. Also today at 1:32, a federal judge has blocked Kennedy Center leadership from adding any kind of tribute to the president on the building or grounds. The decision came down just an hour before that board was set to meet.
13: Judge Christopher Cooper Tuesday issued a written order blocking the attempt to add President Trump's name to the Kennedy Center, concluding that it violated a previous court order and congressional statute. The order says, quote, "Simply put, defendants cannot install memorials for President Trump or anyone or anything else at the Kennedy Center without Congress's blessing." The board resolution bucks a federal court order and a statute Congress enacted. Judge Cooper had previously blocked the president from renaming the Kennedy Center after himself, but the board voted last month to add the president's name to the building to recognize him as the person who, quote, renovated and restored the center. Karen Travers, ABC News, the White House.
11: Coming up in just about 2 or 3 minutes here on WBZ, the latest in the Nick Reiner murder case. But first, let's go take a look at the road, see what's happening there, and traffic and weather together.

0: freeze. Blaze here and there and everywhere, Kev.
1: Yeah, some up to the north here. 93 northbound. Now, getting out of the city of Boston, you're okay here. Up through Medford and Stoneham. A little slow at 95. And then heavier brake lights here. 93 northbound, 125. Getting up to Route 133 in Andover. Got a grass-cutting crew. They're taking out the left lane. You'll want to stay to the right to get around them. 128, 95 northbound. Looking pretty good up through Waltham, Lexington, and all the way up past 93 into Wakefield. Southbound, you got those right lane exiting delays to Route 3 in the Middlesex Turnpike here in Burlington. Northbound Route 1, that's not too bad. Tap of the brakes here. Route 60 in Revere, and then a couple taps of the brakes here and there, but overall moving nicely up to the Linfield Tunnel. Out to the west, Mass Pike, okay. Getting by 95 and all the way out through 495. Now that southbound expressway, it's getting busier here. Slowdowns coming out of the O'Neill Tunnel. That stays busy down to the gas tank. After that, you're okay. 93 northbound's heavy now. Route 37 up to Furnace Brook, and then a good ride up to the tunnel. 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The Danny Did Foundation closes gaps in epilepsy care in memory of Danny Stanton, a child lost to sudden unexpected death in epilepsy or SUDEP. 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Enjoy your life, Danny Did. 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
0: It's 1:34. Checking the weather for the rest of the afternoon. You should not have any problems. We are looking at a lovely late summer, early fall day out there. Temperatures in the low 70s for many of us. But if you're in the higher elevations, really struggling to make it out of the mid-60s. We have a high today about where we are, and for tonight, getting down to about 55 in Boston. Could see some low 50s, though, away from the coast, and even some upper 40s from time to time. Tomorrow, sunny to partly cloudy, a pleasantly warmer afternoon, a high in the mid to upper 70s. And then for your Thursday, more showers coming in, more humid as well, and a high 77. 75 right now as we make our way into Bridgewater, north of Boston, 68 in Andover. Getting over west of the city in Wayland, you're at 70, and in Boston at 135, it is partly cloudy, and right now we're at 66. The drought conditions continue around much of the Commonwealth, and water restrictions are in response. But WBZ's James Rojas says not everybody apparently got the memo.
2: Water levels at Lynn Reservoirs are low, wicked low.
3: Yeah, we're still declining. We haven't received any rain to replenish the reservoirs.
2: Matt Camo, superintendent of water supply and treatment, knows the water capacity has dropped below 49%, but ask anybody else on the street and you'll likely hear this.
4: No, I haven't heard anything about this.
5: This is new to me.
6: Because I didn't know about it.
7: I'm not sure that it's as widespread, the news about it, as it could be.
2: That's why the folks over at the Lynn Water and Sewer Commission are exploring ways to spread the message of water restrictions beyond what they've already done.
3: There is potential fines, yeah. We really haven't got to that point yet.
2: So far, 110 warnings have been issued for people and businesses violating the ban on any non-essential outdoor watering. In Lynn, James Rojas, WBZ, Boston's News Radio.
0: 136, let's go to California now, where prosecutors say they will not seek the death penalty for Nick Reiner. He's accused of murdering his Hollywood parents, Rob and Michelle Reiner, last year.
8: Heading into a court hearing for Nick Reiner, L.A. County District Attorney Nathan Hochman announcing his office will not seek the death penalty against Reiner.
9: We have spoken to the victim's family. We have spoken to prosecutors, law enforcement.
8: Asked if Rob and Michelle Reiner's opposition to the death penalty influenced his decision, Hochman said all information was considered. Nick Reiner has pleaded not guilty. Alex Stone, ABC News, Los Angeles.
0: Before we take a look at Bloomberg Business at 1:37, global oil prices are sky high, at the highest they've been since May, as we deal with the shutdown of a major pipeline in Saudi Arabia. The pipeline has been attacked by Iranian-backed militants in Yemen. Closing it down has led to all but choking off of the worldwide crude supply. ABC's Lionel Moise has more.
10: Those using oil to heat their homes could see a more than 30% increase in their bills this season as the war with Iran drives up prices. Families using electricity for heat could pay 9% more. Nationwide, gas is now averaging $4.29 a gallon. Diesel, $6.19. That's up 32 cents in the last week. week.
0: When it comes to here in Massachusetts, for that diesel, you're up 3 cents from yesterday on average. AAA says today if you have to go fill up at the pump, you're paying $6.12 a gallon. If you are not a trucker and don't drive a diesel car, you just need regular, AAA says you're still shelling out $4.34 a gallon on average. 1:38, it's time for Bloomberg Business. And Andrew O'Day, we're getting another warning from inside the industry.
5: We are indeed, Nicole. Last week, a warning from a now former researcher at Anthropic that AI poses a real threat to humanity sent shockwaves through the industry and the larger world. Now another voice is speaking up. An AI researcher who recently resigned from Google DeepMind warns that AI has the potential to, in his words, kill us all. But he adds that it is still possible to navigate AI safely, and he plans to help at his next job with Blue Dot Impact. That's a nonprofit that trains people on AI safety. Wall Street's indexes continue lower as oil futures continue higher. Crude futures gaining about 5%. Dow is down 425. NASDAQ down 210. S&P down 38. Andrew O'Day, Bloomberg Business on WBZ, Boston's News Radio.
0: Thanks, Andrew. And of course, right now happening over in Washington, the pro-human assembly is underway right now. Progressives and conservatives alike uniting over what to do next when it comes to AIs. So we'll follow that throughout the afternoon. 1:39, traffic and weather together just ahead at 1:43. It's about that time, getting all jammed up.
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20: A potential march towards the Stanley Cup begins this week for the Bruins, with training camp set to officially begin tomorrow. And rookie James Hagans has his eyes set on being on the big club.
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21: Being able to be around the guys, you know, on and off the ice, it's helped a lot. I'm super grateful that I was able to be around it. I was able to get that opportunity.
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0: At 143, let's go see how you're doing out there on the roads. Traffic and weather together. The Subaru Retailers of New England, all-wheel drive traffic on the threes. If you're trying to get on and off the Cape, you're likely not doing well, Kevin.
1: No, not at all. We got work crews down on the Cape today on the Sagamore Bridge. You're down to one lane in each direction for about another hour and a half or so. They're expected to pick up about 3 o'clock. But nonetheless, trying to get on Cape, Route 3 southbound jammed up about 2 miles here. Route 6 westbound locked up from Route 130 and Sandwich over to the bridge, and that's about 3.5 miles. A lot of people maybe trying to work their way around Route 28 northbound now, over a mile back up getting to that Bourne Rotary. Over on 24 southbound, looks like we're still dealing with the right lane closure before exit 11 South Main Street in Freetown. This is from an earlier vehicle fire, and you got traffic almost back a mile on that. Expressway southbound locked up out of the tunnel in a slow roll down to the gas tank here. You got some running room after that with a pretty decent ride most of the way down to the split. Northbound expressway, a little slow getting up to Furnacebrook Parkway, and then a pretty decent ride after that up to the tunnel. 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Kevin Brennan, WBZ's Traffic on the Threes.
0: All right, back to you in about 10 minutes. We'll check in on things then, but right now at 1:45, I am happy to report that the weather is being much nicer than the traffic is. We have lots of sun out there, really not too much in the way of a breeze, and overall, we are doing just fine into tonight. Clear to partly cloudy this evening, 55 or so in Boston, cooler if you're away from the coast, although we could see some upper 40s in parts of southeastern Mass. For tomorrow, 77 for the high, partly cloudy skies, a little bit cooler if you're on the coast, and then on Thursday, showers show up.
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0: At 1:45 in Boston right now, mostly sunny, partly cloudy, you could call it either or. Right now we are seeing 66 at Logan Airport. Good afternoon, I'm Nicole Davis. It is Tuesday, it is 1:45, and here are the 5 things you need to know. On social media, Ed Sheeran says Robert Kraft was among promoters he spoke to following a decision to remove his supporting tour act, Macklemore, following pro-Palestinian comments. Governor Maura Healey rolled out some new actions for postpartum care and met new parents during an event at Beth Israel Deaconess Medical Center today. A federal judge has blocked board members of the Kennedy Center in D.C. from adding the president's name on the building in any way. And more charges are on the way for a convicted sex offender accused of taking photos of children at the Frog Pond in Boston last month. Boston Congresswoman Ayanna Pressley says new legislation could be helpful for survivors of sexual violence who are struggling to get back to good. In D.C. today, she unveiled this new legislation that would create a brand new fund compensating victims who were not protected under the Federal Crime Victims' Rights Act.
22: Our bill would create a historic investment to support survivors of sexual violence, including all of the Epstein survivors.
0: This bill is called the Survivors' Rights Restitution Act. It would pay out at a minimum $123,000 for those who qualify. That number is connected to CDC research, which says on average, survivors of sexual violence spend about that much money to deal with legal fees, medical bills, mental health care, and lost income connected to their assaults. The Iran war has made a big dent in the nation's munitions supplies, according to the military's watchdog. The president says that's not true.
3: The Pentagon watchdog is acknowledging that the war has led to shortages of munitions, describing, quote, strategic inventory shortfalls and bottlenecks in resupply. This is something that the administration has denied now for months. President Trump insisting that the U.S. is now, quote, producing more exquisite and elite weapons than at any time in our history.
0: And that is ABC's Mary Bruce. Now, recently we got to hear the story of two downed Air Force pilots who were taken down by an attack in Iran. The two were codenamed Alpha and Bravo during their interview on CBS's 60 Minutes. ABC's Martha Raddatz has more on Bravo's daring escape.
4: The men ejecting deep behind enemy lines. Separated from his pilot in the rugged high desert mountains, a portion of his parachute not working properly as he's free-falling. The weapons systems officer says he hit the ground between 70 and 100 miles per hour. Despite a broken back, arm, and additional serious injuries, Bravo climbed a 7,000-foot mountain ridge to evade Iranian troops he knew would be hunting him down.
0: During the interview, Bravo said seeing his rescuers was one of the greatest moments of his life. Let's go now to D.C. at 1:48. Senior Democrats say they want an investigation into what they call a growing business around presidential pardons. Here's Tammy Trujillo.
7: A CBS News investigation found lobbyists offered to pressure President Trump for a $300,000 fee from a convicted felon. The White House says Trump has a robust review process and makes the final decision, while the lobbyists deny operating a pay-to-play scheme. Democrats say the traditional Justice Department clemency process is increasingly being bypassed. They say investigating the pardon industry would be a priority if they regain control of Congress. I'm Tammy Trujillo.
0: And at 1:49, if you happen to drive a Ford F-150 pickup truck, heads up, about 220,000 are being recalled. ABC's Chuck Sievertson tells us why.
23: The fuel tank in the F-150s may be improperly secured and leak or fall off the truck while driving, says the National Highway Traffic Safety Administration. It says that can cause a crash, and a fuel leak can cause an engine stall or a fire. The recall impacts 2023 to 27 Ford F-150s. The agency says Ford was not aware of any related accidents or injuries.
0: Now, that if your truck is part of this recall, you will be advised to take it to a dealer and get the repair done. You will get a notice in the mail, by the way, to remind you, just in case. Taking off could soon look very different at an airport south of Boston. Here's WBZ's Chris Fama.
24: Officials say a project to modernize Mansfield Airport has entered its final stages.
25: It benefits the community in a positive way.
24: Funded in part by the FAA, the town of Mansfield, and the state DOT's aeronautics division. That's reportedly on budget and on schedule.
26: It looks like it's on time.
27: Considering how most things go in this state, I'd say it's damn near a miracle.
24: So will these folks' commutes, they say, as traffic has been a wee bit difficult since the project to improve infrastructure and upgrade runways and taxiways began in July.
28: In the afternoon when I get out of work, it's a nightmare.
29: It's supposed to be very helpful in terms of traffic and everything. So it's about time.
24: Chris Fama, WBZ. Boston's News Radio.
0: 1:51. We've got backups out there already as we try to make our way home from work or school. We'll go check in with Kevin coming up in traffic in 2 minutes.
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0: And at 1:53, let's go see how your ride is looking now. Traffic and weather together. The Subaru Retailers of New England all-wheel drive traffic on the threes. All right, Kevin, here we go.
1: Here we go, Nicole. Jammed up on that southbound expressway as expected. Locked up coming out of the O'Neill Tunnel. And that's a slow crawl all the way down to the gas tank here. After that, not too bad to the split. Northbound a little busy here from Braintree getting up past East Milton Square. And then you're okay up to the tunnel. Now, Route 3 southbound looking pretty good. Braintree all the way down to Plymouth. And then you got your 2 mile back. Up here, Route 3 southbound getting to the Sagamore Bridge. We have work on the Sagamore Bridge today. You're down to one lane in each direction for the next hour or so. Getting off Cape, Route 6 westbound jammed up for about 3.5 miles. 24 southbound, that's looking pretty good. A little slow off the 93 merge here in Randolph. You back up to speed after that, and a pretty decent ride now till you get down to about exit 13. You get your slowdowns here. Freetown, about a mile or so getting down to exit 11. We have the right lane still closed from an earlier vehicle fire here on 24 southbound just before exit 11. Now up to the north, 93 northbound. Couple taps of the brakes here in Stoneham, again approaching 95. Then heavier brake lights, 125 Wilmington, all the way up to these grass cutting crews taking out the left lane at 495 in Andover. 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
0: Thanks so much. 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
7: Nice weather this afternoon, but a bit cool. We'll have sun and some clouds with a high of 67. It'll be in the lower 70s for some inland spots. Tonight, just a few clouds around with a low of 56 in Boston, low 50s in most suburbs. There will be some upper 40s toward the Cape. Turning warmer tomorrow with sun and some clouds and a high of 77, then mostly cloudy and turning more humid on Thursday. The high will again be 77, and there'll be a shower around late in the day or at night. However, Friday dries out again. It's going to turn partly to mostly sunny with lowering humidity and a high of 78. I'm AccuWeather meteorologist Heather Zayer, WBZ, Boston's News Radio.
0: 68 degrees right now in Lexington. We're at 65 in Peabody, 67 in Weymouth. In Boston right now at 155, it is 66.
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0: It is apple season, and the local orchard is celebrating a pretty big birthday. WBZ's apple reporter Heil Schaffel is in his happy place.
5: Under a robin egg sky, Chelsea Martin is doing what her great-grandfather did on this same land, picking apples.
6: This area was super heavily populated with tree fruit, and it was because you could make it to Boston Market and back in a day.
5: She's part owner of Honeypot Hill Orchards in Stowe, which is marking 100 years in business this year. That isn't to say it was always easy.
6: I remember the first time I drove a tractor with a rig behind it, I drove into the woods and immediately started crying and called my dad, and I was like, I messed up.
5: The farm was almost sold off in the Great Depression, but nobody wanted to buy it, so the Martins had to grow. Now it's become a local landmark, attracting thousands every season to pick apples from trees big enough to climb. Chelsea says the knowledge built up over generations is the secret to the orchard's success.
6: I feel so weird taking any credit for it.
5: Her choice of apple, though, may surprise you. Red Delicious.
6: Off the tree, they're phenomenal. They've had a bad rap. They were picked green and then shipped, so they tasted like nothing.
5: Heil Schaffel, WBZ, Boston's News Radio.
0: Red Delicious? What? All right. 1:57 coming up in the news at 2 o'clock with Ben Parker right here on WBZ. Governor Healey enforcing protections for new parents and the president speaking out about a recent ruling from the Supreme Court. Plus traffic and weather together. Keep it right here.
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11: -64 degrees in Boston at 2 o'clock. Good afternoon. I'm Ben Parker. Here's what's happening. Reaction today from Ed Sheeran after rapper Macklemore was removed from the rest of his tour, including 2 nights later this month at Gillette Stadium.
12: And it breaks my heart with digging up old skeletons at 2.
11: Macklemore removed from the tour after making comments at a concert in New Jersey to Free Palestine. It ruffled feathers. One of those upset Patriots owner Robert Kraft on social media. Sheeran says, quote, "After Macklemore's performances at my New Jersey shows, venues on my upcoming tour dates communicated that they would pull the shows if he was still supporting. I was informed that this stance was based on how Macklemore conveyed part of his message during the performance rather than on everything that was said." Sheeran says he spoke with the venues to try to build a bridge, and one of those people was Robert Kraft. And after that, he says he learned the venues and the promoter's decision was final. Sheeran goes on to say, "I have always used my platform and music to bring people from all backgrounds and cultures together, and this won't ever change." Governor Maura Healey announcing plans to ask the legislature to expand the Welcome Family program. She says every new family in the state can receive a home health visit from a nurse within the first few weeks of birth.
13: Right now, experienced nurses are able to visit about 3,000 families each year to personally check in on both the baby and the parents. They can answer questions about feeding, sleep, and caring for a new baby while monitoring a mom's postpartum health, screening for depression and other mental health concerns.
11: The governor adding that in the coming days, she'll ask lawmakers for $2 million to expand that program. A federal judge blocks leaders at the Kennedy Center from adding President Trump's name to the building's facade. ABC's Karen Travers tells us the order came an hour before the Kennedy Center board was scheduled to meet.
14: Judge Christopher Cooper Tuesday issued a written order blocking the attempt to add President Trump's name to the Kennedy Center, concluding that it violated a previous court order and congressional statute. The order says, quote, Simply put, defendants cannot install memorials for President Trump or anyone or anything else at the Kennedy Center without Congress's blessing. The board resolution bucks a federal court order and a statute Congress enacted. Judge Cooper had previously blocked the president from renaming the Kennedy Center after himself, but the board voted last month to add the president's name to the building to recognize him as the person who, quote, renovated and restored the center. Karen Travers, ABC News, The White House.
11: A convicted sex offender accused of photographing children at the Boston Frog Pond is now facing even more charges. Mark Sullivan of Brockton, who is a level 3 sex offender, was arrested last month, accused of using sunglasses with a camera to record video of children at the park. He pleaded not guilty to a charge of photographing sexual or intimate parts of a child. At his initial arraignment now, Sullivan is facing nearly 70 additional charges. Coming up on WBZ, a local hospital getting a big honor. 203, traffic and weather together. The Subaru Retailers of New England, all-wheel drive, traffic on the threes early on a Tuesday. How are we doing, Gina?
5: Well, it depends on where you are right now. We have problems to the north and problems to the south bend, but problems due to work crews out there. We have a moving work crew on 93 northbound at Daskam Road in the Andover stretch. You're back to 125 in Wilmington by the lane drop. So that's a tough one right now. And then the rest of the ride to the north, not too tough. To the south, we have work crews at the Sagamore Bridge. It's down to one lane each direction. We have about a mile if you're headed on the Cape on Route 3 southbound, about 3 miles headed off Cape on 6. And then the Bourne Bridge, which is your alternate route, that's backed up about a mile on 28 north to head off the Cape. Rest of the ride to the south in pretty good shape, and then getting there, typical delays off the Zakin Bridge into the tunnel onto the expressway. That's stop and go right down to about Columbia Road and then Furnacebrook to the split. Northbound's going to be the split up to East Milton and then Mass Ave. Gina Tempesta, WBC's traffic on the 3s.
11: We've had a pretty decent day again today. A little cooler than yesterday. The sun is shining. Temperatures in the upper 60s most places. A few of the inland spots running into the low 70s. Clear to partly cloudy tonight. 56 downtown. Back into the 40s toward the Cape, and about 50s in the nearby suburbs. Maybe cooler than that in the inland suburbs. Sunshine, partly cloudy. A warmer afternoon tomorrow. High 77, closer to 70 over the Cape and Islands, and then clouds with more humidity getting in here Thursday. Maybe a shower or two late in the day. It is 64 right now in Boston. Student-athletes have a new home in Stowe after a ceremonial ribbon cutting and a visit from a local Olympian.
15: Thank you all, and let the journey begin. And go Mavericks!
16: In Stowe, parents and students, educators and lawmakers, even an Olympian, celebrating Masters Academy International's grand opening, marking the state's first boarding and day school specifically designed for student-athletes.
17: It's going to do amazing things and change the trajectory of kids' lives for generations to come.
16: Governor Maura Healey and Lieutenant Governor Kim Driscoll touting what this means for students and for Stowe.
18: As a former mayor, I know what a project like this can mean to a community.
16: 2024 Olympic gold medalist Lauren Scruggs also making an appearance.
19: Sport teaches you discipline, resilience, how to lose and come back stronger. School teaches you how to think, how to adapt, how to build a life that outlasts your competitive years.
16: Ahead of the ribbon cutting, folks got to tour the school, taking in the state-of-the-art facilities following the property's $83 million transformation. In Stowe, Emma Friedman, WBZ Boston's News Radio.
11: It's not child's play, but it is child's health care, and it's one of the best. Boston Children's Hospital gets high marks from U.S. News and World Reports and is named the best in the country for 7 pediatric specialties. Children's gets to say we're number one for best children's hospital in New England, and was one of 11 children's hospitals in the country to make the honor roll of top medical centers for children, according to the publication. Doubling down on striking casino workers in Everett, the city council goes all in with their support of those walking the picket lines at Encore.
20: In a unanimous vote, the Everett City Council passes a resolution in support of the two unions representing the over 1,300 members on strike. Among them is Matthew O'Brien, Encore Boston Harbor employee and member of Unite Here 26.
21: We love the support of Everett, and it's going to go a long way, and a great morale boost.
20: Workers have been on strike for nearly 2 weeks with no signs of letting up until a better deal is negotiated.
21: They have their guidelines they have to follow. We have what we're looking for. We're just trying to nudge towards a equal compromise or something that brings us within the range of what Boston is.
20: Now, employees may have the support of the city council, but there are still customers willing to cross the picket line and spend their money at Encore. In Everett, James Rojas, WBZ, Boston's News Radio.
11: Although a third of justices on the U.S. Supreme Court are his own picks, President Trump is lashing out at the high court after it blocked a bid to restrict mail-in voting for the midterms.
0: President Trump is slamming the Supreme Court for rejecting his push to restrict mail voting in this year's midterms. The high court ruled late last night the restrictions would likely lose in court, at least for now. A furious president lashed out on social media, writing the courts making decisions that have set back the nation at least 100 years. And he went after three justices who ruled against him: Neil Gorsuch, Brett Kavanaugh, and Amy Coney Barrett. He appointed all three and writes, "They are not the people I interviewed, and merely a shell of their original selves." Sagar Magani, Washington.
11: 208, we're off to Wall Street. Andrew O'Day is at Bloomberg. The oil prices go up, the markets go down again.
1: Yeah, we've seen this TV show before. Oil futures right now gaining 4.5% to $106 a barrel. Dow falling 405, NASDAQ down 193, S&P down 33. Traders also nervous ahead of tomorrow's Fed decision, in which many people are predicting we will see an interest rate hike, the first in years. Starting today at Starbucks, a limited edition Peanuts collection, which includes a Snoopy glass cold brew cup, a mini tote bag, and a coffee mug with Charlie Brown and the gang. Some customers, though, are angry about all this because multiple Starbucks locations ran out of items within minutes of this offering being made. A sign that the added protein craze has hit a new level, the Wisconsin Brewing Company is now brewing Champion Sips. It is a non-alcoholic beer packed with 10 grams of pea protein. You try it first. Andrew O'Day, Bloomberg Business on WBZ, Boston's News Radio.
11: Coming up on WBZ, for the first time in months, a familiar face returns to Capitol Hill.
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6: For the first time since being acquired by the Celtics, Paul George spoke to the Boston media today and was asked about the emotional reaction Celtics fans had when he was traded for Jaylen Brown.
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8: 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Where are we off to, Gina?
5: Well, let's check the downtown right now, Ben, because we have a disabled vehicle coming up on the Leverett up ramp as you make your way off of Stero Drive. Not too backed up on Stero yet. We'll keep you updated. Don't have a lane on that. The down ramp's a little bit busy, but nothing major. And then just a little slow going into the tunnel on the Sacrum Bridge, into the tunnel onto the expressway. Stop and go right down to Neponset now as you continue that ride southbound and then East Milton. Stop and go to the split. Northbound's going to be split up to East Milton. A little stop and go by Neponset and now Mass Ave into the tunnel. The airport tunnels are checking out okay. 93 northbound leaving the city. A little bit of volume through Somerville, and then we have that slow-moving work crew at Dascombe Road on 93 northbound in Andover. So you're all jammed up there and jammed up on and off the Cape of the Sagamore Bridge with work crews there. 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Gina Tempesta, WBC's traffic on the threes.
8: It's been a pretty nice day again today with temperatures just a little bit cooler than yesterday. We're mainly in the 60s, closer to the water. Low 70s in some of the warmest inland spots with a good deal of sunshine. A mainly clear night tonight, though some clouds could start to dance across the sky. Temperatures 56 in Boston, into the lower 50s in the suburbs and distant suburbs, and over the Cape we may see temperatures in the 40s. Tomorrow, sunny to partly cloudy, a warmer afternoon, temperatures in the upper 70s. Mostly cloudy, more humid on Thursday, upper 70s with a shower or two getting in here by afternoon and into the evening, and then some more sunshine back in here for Friday.
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8: Good afternoon. I'm Ben Parker. Here are the five things you need to know at 2:15. President Trump lashing out at the Supreme Court after they reject his bid to limit mail-in voting, saying on social media the justices are not the people I interviewed. Ed Sheeran says he spoke with people, including Robert Kraft, to try to build a bridge, but it was his promoter's decision to drop Macklemore from the tour. Sheeran will play at Gillette Stadium later this month. A convicted sex offender accused of using camera sunglasses to film children at Frog Pond is now facing dozens more charges. The Everett City Council voting to support the hundreds of workers who are striking at Encore Boston Harbor Casino. Some mixed feelings about a new housing project on the South Shore that will take over an old Catholic retreat. WBC's Jim McKay with more.
9: Over by Bay Road in Duxbury, which is known for its beautiful views of Kingston Bay and its tranquility, it's not surprising you get this response when you talk about a massive new construction project.
10: Not in this neighborhood.
9: Ron's one of many in town who are now talking about the potential redevelopment of Miramar from a quiet old Catholic retreat into a new full-blown neighborhood construction of 100 new homes, some of which would include affordable housing.
12: Progress is progress, but let's not do everything we think of.
9: It was discussed last night at a planning board meeting. Everything is still in the discussion stages at the moment, but plans are in the works. Ron says it's not a good fit for the town.
10: A little bit. Yeah, I think so.
9: Denise, who also lives off Bay Road, just doesn't want it to be rushed.
12: Do everything practical and nice.
9: Reporting from Duxbury, Jim McKay, WBZ Boston's News Radio.
8: Despite all the negativity related to Flock cameras, they were helpful in finding home invaders in Western Mass. A break-in happened Thursday morning in Ludlow. Police say a vehicle was identified using Flock safety cameras that ended up being stopped in Chicopee, and three people were arrested. Two men had allegedly broken into a residence, one pistol-whipping a resident, the other punching a resident. After the attackers fled the area, police say they used Flock safety cameras to identify the vehicle. Three people in the car were arrested and faced charges including armed home invasion, assault and battery with a dangerous weapon, and armed assault in a dwelling. Just in case, the U.S. confirms it's sent weapons into space.
13: Air Force Secretary Troy Meink says the U.S. has deployed weapons to space that are capable of defending the joint force against hostile action. He made the announcement at the Air and Space Cyber Conference in Maryland, but Meink did not say what the weapons were or how they work. In 2024, the U.S. said Russia was developing a new anti-satellite weapon that could be launched from space. At the time, the White House said the danger was not imminent. But the reports reflected long-standing worries about space threats from Russia and China. Marcela Sanchez, Washington.
8: FBI Director Kash Patel says they've captured 10 of their most wanted criminals around the world under his watch. But could they get a job at the agency? In a back and forth with Louisiana Republican Senator John Kennedy, Patel was asked about why the FBI changed their hiring criteria that would consider some criminal offenders.
14: Obviously, we are never going to hire the criminal.
15: This side of what? The bestiality?
14: Yes.
15: So you disqualified the animal?
14: Well, I don't think we have great canines, but we're not going to disqualify.
15: I understand. I'm trying to understand why you did this.
8: The director says in some cases people were forced into committing crimes through human trafficking, and that was one reason why the agency changed the criteria for employment. Patel's been testifying before the Senate Judiciary Committee for its annual FBI oversight hearing. Artificial intelligence continues to stir the debate pot as researchers call for more guardrails.
16: People weighing in as Anthropic CEO Dario Amade cautions AI agents could take over the internet in the next year or so, while President Trump dismisses the idea of new regulations for it.
17: I do believe it's going to take over. It's already taken over our everyday lives, so all over the internet.
18: I believe so at the rate of this going.
19: Take over the world? No.
21: I'm not sure about taking over the world, but it is entertaining.
16: Several lawmakers have echoed tech CEOs' concerns about the software advancement after a researcher said it could kill all of us by the end of the decade. In New York, I'm Natalie Migliori.
8: This time, it's not her blue jeans that are ruffling feathers. Sydney Sweeney is sparking a new debate by what she's not wearing.
29: The actress appearing nude for sports betting platform Novig, covering herself with footballs, tennis rackets, and hockey pads.
30: How about this?
29: Many female athletes now speaking out, claiming the ad reduces women in sports to their bodies instead of their abilities. Champion boxer Skye Nicholson saying there's a big difference between looking sexy because you do sport compared to using sex to sell sport.
8: That is ABC's Hannah Bataha. September 15th. No birthday cake for you this year. Pie works. Jerry Dixon, metal bassist for the group Warrant, is 59 today. Harvard grad and one-time Al Gore roomie. Academy Award-winning actor Tommy Lee Jones is 80. Some legendary movies and Academy Award-winning director Oliver Stone is 80 today. One-time New England Patriots coach and, well, a bad call in the Super Bowl. Pete Carroll is 75. From the Good Wife and Dead Poets Society, among others, actor Josh Charles is 55. British comedian Jimmy Carr is 54. Lots of movies, including the Venom movies. Actor Tom Hardy is 49 today. It is Henry Charles Albert David Windsor's birthday. He's 42. You can call him Harry, sixth in line for the British throne. 221, traffic and weather together next.
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8: 223, traffic and weather together. The Subaru retailers of New England, all-wheel drive. Traffic on the three is looking at something. What is it, Gina?
5: Oh, mostly traffic out there that we're looking at right now, Ben, including to the north of town with that slow-moving work crew up at Dascombe Road on 93 northbound. In the Andover stretch, you're back to 125 in Wilmington. Route 3 southbound is busy with a work crew at the end as you make your way onto 95. So expect some delays through Burlington right now on that upper end of 128. To the south of town, we have a work crew on the Sagamore Bridge. It's down to one lane both directions. You're backed up about a mile and a half headed on Cape on 3 southbound and about 3 miles headed off the Cape on Route 6. And then 28 northbound is your alternate route. The Bourne Bridge, that's backed up about a mile. Downtown Boston, we have a slow roll. If you're headed off of Star Road Drive to head on to 93 northbound with a disabled vehicle there. Gina Tempesta, WBC's traffic on the threes.
8: A check of the 4-day WBC AccuWeather forecast brought to us by Parkway Honda and Toyota of Boston. Here's Heather.
10: This afternoon will bring sun and some clouds. The high will be a cool 67, though it is going to be in the lower 70s in some inland spots. Tonight, then, lows are mostly in the 50s with a few clouds around. We'll get down to 56 in Boston, low 50s in most suburbs. There will be some upper 40s toward the Cape, though. Turning warmer tomorrow, sun and some clouds with a high of 77, then mostly cloudy and turning more humid on Thursday. The high will again be 77, and there'll be a shower or two around late in the day or at night. Friday will then turn out partly to mostly sunny with lowering humidity. Our high will be 78. I'm AccuWeather meteorologist Heather Zehr, WBZ, Boston's News Radio.
8: 70 right now in Taunton. It is 64 in Marshfield, 69 in Concord, and 64 degrees in Boston.
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8: 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The first Korean-American distillery in New England's opened its doors. On social media, the owners of Namu Distilling say they plan to serve original crafted cocktails distilled from rice wine at their lounge on Heath Street in Boston with, quote, virtually every ingredient made by hand. They also plan to offer spirits for sale, like soju and gin, along with distillery tours, trivia nights run by former Jeopardy contestant. Costs a lot to buy a new car these days. But the sticker shock lasts much longer as drivers are finding out it also costs more to be the owner.
19: The cost of owning and operating a brand new car tops $12,800 a year or more than $1,000 a month. AAA says add up the price of the car, the financing, gas, maintenance, and insurance, and it gets pricey. Depreciation is another big factor, which is especially high in electric sedans. Hybrids were considered the most consistently lower-cost alternative to gas-powered vehicles. I'm Rory O'Neill.
8: Well, be honest. Are you a good tipper? Some are, some aren't. If generosity can be measured by tips, the most generous Americans live in the Ohio River Valley.
2: The company called Toast has found that people dining out in Ohio, Indiana, Kentucky, and West Virginia all tip, on average, more than 20%. The stingiest tippers are in California and Washington State, where gratuities average a little over 17%. The best state for waitstaff, according to Toast, is Delaware, where tips left on credit card receipts average 21.4% of the bill.
8: That is ABC's Jim Ryan. Massachusetts tippers average 19.6%. New Hampshire is tops in New England, 20.9% for a tip. The Wall Street numbers are bad again today. The Dow's off 402 points. The S&P 500's down 34. The Nasdaq's down 191 as crude oil prices rise again. Coming up on WBZ, a Massachusetts congresswoman wants to compensate Epstein survivors. We'll have details.
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9: 64 degrees in Boston at 2:30. Good afternoon. I'm Ben Parker. Here's what's happening. Looking to compensate Jeffrey Epstein victims and other sexual assault victims, Massachusetts Congresswoman Ayanna Pressley introduces a bill to create a restitution fund for the victims whose rights have been violated by the federal government.
10: Our bill would create a historic investment to support survivors of sexual violence, including all of the Epstein survivors.
9: Those who survive sexual violence often suffer lifelong emotional, physical, and mental health challenges and financial problems as well. A survivor of sexual abuse herself, Congresswoman Pressley has led Democrats on the House Oversight Committee, calling for a full public oversight hearing to prioritize the individuals who survived the abuse perpetrated by Epstein and others. A convicted sex offender accused of taking pictures of children at the Frog Pond on Boston Common faces dozens more charges involving kids. Mark Sullivan of Brockton, a level 3 sex offender, has been held since his arrest more than a month ago.
11: The Suffolk DA's office says Sullivan photographed sexual or intimate parts of approximately 15 children between the ages of 2 and 8 years old. When witnesses confronted Sullivan on Boston Common, he allegedly took off his sunglasses and tried to break them, but investigators were able to seize the glasses and his phone.
12: Well, going through the videos, there were, over 40 different videos, around 26 to 28 of them at Frog Pond in Boston Commons. Recording numerous children in the state of New, watching parents undress their children or change their children, doing diaper changes.
11: After his arrest, Sullivan was held on a $250,000 cash bail.
9: That was WBZ-TV's Penny Commit, who says he will now be arraigned on Friday. Following some developing news, the Kennedy Center's board voting to close over financial woes, according to sources of the Associated Press. This all comes after a federal judge blocked the Kennedy Center from returning President Trump's name to the performing arts venue in a move meant to recognize his renovation efforts. In today's ruling, Judge Christopher Cooper said restoring Trump's name in any way would violate an earlier ruling that the name was illegally added to the building. The judge says defendants cannot install memorials for President Trump or anyone else or anything else at the Kennedy Center without Congress's blessing. We're now hearing from Ed Sheeran a day after Macklemore announced he'd been removed from the singer's tour, including at Gillette Stadium, because of pro-Palestine comments.
13: Sheeran starts a lengthy statement by saying he's appalled by the conflict between Israel and Palestine. He confirms that after Macklemore's performances at his shows in New Jersey, venues told him the rapper needed to go. Macklemore called for a free Palestine and said criticism of Israel, apartheid, and genocide aren't an attack on his Jewish brothers and sisters. Saying the performance crossed a line into hate speech, Patriots owner Robert Kraft barred Macklemore from coming to Gillette, reportedly rallying other owners. Sheeran says he talked at length with people, including Kraft, to try and build a bridge, but their decision was final. He also says, quote, I have my personal views on this devastating conflict. Just because I choose not to speak publicly, it doesn't mean I don't have them, and it doesn't mean I don't care. Macklemore has called it a painful disagreement, saying there's no neutral position between oppressor and oppressed. Madison Rogers, WBZ, Boston's News Radio.
9: 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We'll tell you where next. 2:33, traffic and weather together. 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

0: New England all-wheel drive. Traffic on the threes with the issues on the roads. Here's Gina.
1: Thanks, Ben, and good afternoon. Really not too bad out there. We do have a couple of work crews, though. One wrapping up to the north of town in Andover, a 93 northbound at Dascombe Road, so we still have some residual delays there. And then the Sagamore Bridge is down to one lane in each direction. We've got a 3-mile backup on 6 headed off Cape and about a mile if you're headed on Cape the Bourne. Also a little sticky if you're headed off Cape, about a mile and a half there as well. Downtown ride, really not too bad. A little busy if you're headed southbound out of the city onto the expressway. Stop and go down to Columbia, East Milton to the split. And then it's going to be a little slow going, still clearing that disabled vehicle at the Leverett up ramp to 93 North. 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Gina Tempesta, WVZ's Traffic on the Threes.
0: We've got the sun shining. We've got temperatures that have been kicking up into the 60s, a few lower 70s in a couple of spots. And then clear skies tonight with partly cloudy skies later on. 56 in the city, low 50s in the suburbs, but maybe into the 40s in some of the cooler inland suburbs and upper 40s toward the Cape. Sunny to partly cloudy tomorrow. It will be a bit warmer. Temperatures get back up into the upper 70s, though cooler over the Cape and Islands. Mostly cloudy Thursday. More humid, too. Temperatures will be in the 70s. A shower or two could pop up late in the day and at night, and then sunshine gets back in here on Friday. Right now, 64 degrees. In Boston. The one-time IT director in Everett's facing charges. He's accused of stealing nearly $100,000 in city funds for personal abuse.
2: 58-year-old Kevin Dorgan has been charged with larceny. The investigation into his alleged theft started back in March when he was terminated from his position. The city was going over his old workspace. They found boxes of unopened packages, including electric razors, bedding, and clothing. Upon further review, they found he had purchased over some 700 items on the city's Amazon account that were sent to his home. Some 400 items had no link to his job, including a Blu-ray player and Apple AirPods. The Middlesex DA's office saying he was arrested at his home in Everett and was arraigned last Friday at Malden District Court. Jim McKay, WBZ, Boston's News Radio.
0: Back to work for Suffolk County Sheriff Stephen Tompkins, the Globe reports. According to his lawyer, Tompkins has returned to his job roughly a year after agreeing to step away at the behest of the governor and attorney general while he faced charges of using his company to extort a cannabis company. A jury found him not guilty earlier this month, which ended a year-long drama. Tompkins has a little more than 2 years left in his current term. He hasn't said yet whether he plans to seek another 6 years in 2028. Target is giving parents a chance to clean out the garage and save some money.
3: The retailer's popular car seat trade-in event returns September 20th through October 3rd. You bring in an old, expired, or damaged car seat and recycle it at participating stores. In return, shoppers get a 20% Target Circle bonus to use on new car seats, strollers, and other baby gear. Target says the program's kept millions of car seats out of landfills over the past decade. For growing families, it is a chance to upgrade and save at the same time. I'm Monica Nelson.
0: Tens of millions of dollars in U.S. military assistance are being taken away from countries in Europe and the Middle East to support certain governments in Central and South America. The State Department has notified Congress it will reprogram $52 million in foreign military financing, known as FMF, from places like Slovakia, Tunisia, and Iraq to other places, including Panama, Peru, Ecuador, and Colombia. Secretary of State Marco Rubio visited Colombia, Ecuador, and Peru just last week, pledging additional support to them as the administration has prioritized the Western Hemisphere in its foreign policy. The person who won a $1 billion Powerball jackpot last month in Illinois has come forward. Secretly.
4: The winner, whose name we don't know because they want to remain anonymous, told the lottery they initially didn't believe they'd won, so they called a family member to confirm it. Even after claiming the prize, which the winner took in a lump sum, they said they're still processing all the emotions, everything from disbelief to shock to overwhelming elation. The ticket was sold in the western Illinois city of Quincy on August 12th. Sherry Preston, ABC News.
0: Maybe we could use some lottery winnings instead of winnings on Wall Street. Andrew O'Day, this has not been a great time.
5: No, it is not. After losses yesterday, same thing today. Dow losing 422 points. NASDAQ down 198. S&P 500 down 36. Losses of a half to almost a full percent. As oil futures jump again amid new obstacles in oil supply from the Middle East, and as the Fed Reserve kicks off its two-day meeting, concluding with tomorrow's interest rate decision with all eyes and ears on the Fed, traders are now seeing a nearly 90% chance that the central bank will lift rates tomorrow. after last week's inflation report showing consumer prices marching higher than forecast last month. Andrew O'Day, Bloomberg Business on WBZ, Boston's News Radio.
0: Coming up on WBZ, Worcester looking to try another approach when it comes to helping the unhoused population.
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16: Coming off a week one loss, the Patriots play their home opener this Sunday against the Steelers.
17: It's going to be an exciting matchup. Aaron Rodgers obviously still got it. Still can sling the ball from sideline to sideline, 50 yards down the field. His mobility seemed to be better than it was last year. So he's going to be a fun challenge for us this weekend.
16: That was Robert Spillane, who added, while they have a lot of the same pieces from last year's Super Bowl team, this is a brand new defense.
17: We got to come together as a unit and play complementary football, play complementary defense, get the ball back to our offense in advantageous situations, and not make them have to go 90 yards. And like you said, that's with turnovers, getting off the field early in drives, and getting stops.
16: Brian Antonelli, WBZ, Boston's News Radio.
0: 2:43, time to check traffic and weather together. The Subaru Retailers of New England all-wheel drive traffic on the threes. When you're alone, you can always go downtown, Gina.
1: Yeah, well, there's plenty of company downtown, actually, Ben. It's not terrible, but it's not great. We had that earlier breakdown on the lever connector up ramp to 93 northbound, so that's really bogging your ride down. Now, on Stereo Drive, lots of company out there out to Mass Ave. Sacred Bridge is okay, but then you're going to get stuck in that heavy volume in the tunnel onto the expressway down to Neponset, East Milton to the split northbound Furnace Brook up to Neponset, now Mass Ave, and Ted Williams is also back to the airport. A little busy on 93 northbound, leaving the city just about Assembly Square. A stop and go pretty much all the way actually up to 93. Route 3 southbound is going to be slow getting on to 95. We have a work crew there. And on the Cape, we have a work crew down to one lane each direction at the Sagamore Bridge, about 4 miles if you're headed off Cape on Route 6, about a mile, mile and a half on Route 3 southbound. And your alternate route, the Bourne Bridge, 28 northbound, that's backed up about a mile and a half as well. 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Gina Tempesta, WBC's Traffic on the Threes.
0: Good deal of sunshine around today. Not quite as warm as yesterday, but still a pretty pleasant day with temperatures well into the 60s. A couple of lower 70s popping around. Clear to partly cloudy later tonight. 56 in the city, maybe into the 40s in some of the coolest suburbs and down toward the Cape. Sunny to partly cloudy tomorrow. It'll be a pleasant afternoon, warmer than today, into the upper 70s. And then Thursday, mostly cloudy, more humid. Temperatures again in the upper 70s, dodging a shower or two late in the day or at night before sunshine returns on Friday.
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0: At least from here, it looks like the start of the weekend heading into Saturday is going to be pretty nice. We'll keep you posted, of course. Good afternoon. I'm Ben Parker. Here are the five things you need to know at 2:45. A judge is blocking the Kennedy Center board from putting President Trump's name on the building in any way. A convicted sex offender accused of filming children at Boston Commons Frog Pond with camera sunglasses faces dozens more charges and will face them in court on Friday. A man is facing animal cruelty charges after allegedly dragging a dog on a leash outside his truck's window in Framingham. A new poll from UMass Amherst finds only 1 in 9 Americans support data centers being built in their neighborhood. Though the state's drought has been improving, not everywhere is rolling in water. As Lynn's water reservoir levels continue to decline, some residents think the city needs to ramp up public awareness.
18: Water restrictions have been in effect in Lynn for some time, which includes the prohibition of any non-essential outdoor watering. That being said, the Lynn Water and Sewer Commission says 110 warnings have been issued to violators. Now, is that people not caring or not being aware?
19: I think it's a combination of both.
18: Matt Camo, superintendent of water supply and treatment, says notices have been released. The city's website even has information, but they are looking at more ways to get the word out.
19: The city, you know, when there is a snow ban, typically send out a text message letting the residents know there's a parking ban. So maybe using some sort of communication like that might be an option.
18: As of the end of August, water reservoir capacity in Lynn has fallen below 49%. In Lynn, James Rojas, WBZ, Boston's News Radio.
0: Tonight, the city council in Worcester is set to address homelessness issues. The council will decide whether to ban homeless encampments. The Telegram reports it comes after the city's Department of Health and Human Services released a report that proposes a three-part strategy, including an ordinance to ban camping on public property with violators facing a $25 fine. The report calls for a real-time dashboard to show the availability of shelter beds in the city. Unclear, though, if that's enough. The report also says temporary seasonal shelters have been insufficient to meet demand. More information is being revealed by the feds in a case of a Pennsylvania man arrested for swearing allegiance to ISIS and obtaining dozens of rounds of ammunition. Authorities feared it could have been a potential terror attack.
20: Justice Department prosecutors claim in a court document obtained by ABC News that Jonathan Kramer had previously been in juvenile detention after allegedly plotting a mass casualty attack. The FBI received a disturbing tip. Kramer had allegedly been receiving suspicious packages, and the FBI learned that Kramer was promoting ISIS ideology. On Saturday, Kramer, who is now 21, was observed going to a sporting goods store and meeting an individual in a parking lot and allegedly obtaining a long black duffel bag. The FBI, who was watching Kramer, then confronted him at the hotel, executed search warrants, allegedly discovered the firearm, ammunition, and made the arrest.
0: That is ABC's Spear Thomas. Prosecutors in L.A. County say they will not be seeking the death penalty for the son of Rob Reiner, who's accused of killing both his parents last year. The family's views of the death penalty came into play in the case.
2: Heading into a court hearing for Nick Reiner, L.A. County District Attorney Nathan Hochman announcing his office will not seek the death penalty against Reiner.
21: We have spoken to the victim's family. We have spoken to prosecutors, law enforcement.
2: Asked if Rob and Michelle Reiner's opposition to the death penalty influenced his decision, Hochman said all information was considered. Nick Reiner has pleaded not guilty. Alex Stone, ABC News, Los Angeles.
0: The Healey administration announcing four awards totaling nearly $4.5 million to help regional transit authorities and municipalities expand flexible transportation options that connect residents to jobs, schools, healthcare, public transit, and other essential services across the Commonwealth. The grants through the Massachusetts Department of Transportation Micro Transit and Last Mile Transit Grant Program will support micro transit and on-demand shared ride services to help fill gaps in traditional public transportation. Almost fall, that means apples, and that means starting another century at a local apple-picking staple.
22: Underneath an apple tree that stood since the 50s, Chelsea Martin says fruit runs in the family.
23: My great-grandfather bought it in 1926 and kept the name.
22: She's part owner of Honeypot Hill Orchards in Stowe, which is marking a century in business. It was one of the first places in Massachusetts to offer pick-your-own apples. The march of time turned Honeypot into a local landmark, known for the ladders you need to pick fruit on some of the towering ancient trees here.
23: Our ground is trash. It's full of rocks, so you can't grow vegetables here, so you want to plant something and then leave it.
22: Martin says she owes credit for the success of the farm to her ancestors. She's the sister in that collected four generations of apple knowledge, which trickled down through the decades.
23: All of that knowledge, like, you learn from everybody else's mistakes.
22: But legacy leans on her shoulders, and there's nothing else she'd rather do. Kyle Schaffel, WBZ, Boston's News Radio.
0: You can get lots of help on the internet. Some 80 million people across the country suffer from some form of shedding or hair loss. But when it comes to your hair, don't comb the web.
24: If you're suffering hair loss, don't rely on Google, Gemini, or ChatGPT for tips or cures. Get a professional medical diagnosis. Experts at the Miami Hair Institute emphasize that everyday habits like wearing hats, combing, or using gel do not cause hair loss. The issue lies beneath the scalp at the root of the follicle. Doctors caution that effective medical treatments require personalized prescriptions and ongoing use to maintain results. Natalie Rodriguez, Miami.
0: What's up with the cats? The year of the cat. Some love them, some not so much. A new study now shows families with a cat had children that are more likely to show signs of anxiety, withdrawal, or emotional struggles. Researchers tracked nearly 1,900 families, found children aged 4 to 5 were more likely to show these qualities by the time they turned 7 or 8. There's a few possible explanations. Cats tend to be lower maintenance and less interactive than dogs, so kids potentially could get less outdoor play and social engagement time themselves. Now, the researchers note the study is a correlation and does not determine that cats cause anxiety. 251, traffic and weather together next.
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0: 2:53, traffic and weather together. The Subaru retailers of New England, all-wheel drive, traffic on the three. Starting to get ourselves in a little bit of trouble here, Gina.
1: Yeah, it's getting busy in the downtown stretch. Folks leaving the city in both directions right now. But I'm going to start off with that southbound ride. Not bad on the lower deck, Sacum Bridge. Then you're going to hit that heavier volume on the expressway right down to Neponset and then stop and go from Granite to the Split. Northbound Furnace Brook up to Neponset, then Mass Ave in downtown Boston. Storrow is back to Mass Ave and the Tet is back to the airport. It's also busy leaving the city northbound off the Zinkum Bridge, just about Sullivan Square now. Stop and go to the Cloverleaf. We have some delays with a work crew on the end of the ramp from Route 3 southbound in Burlington to get onto 95. Busy on that southbound side from 35 down to Lowell Street and down to one lane each direction at the Sagamore Bridge. We have some very big backups, especially headed off Cape about 4 miles there. 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Gina Tempesta, WBZ's traffic on the threes.
0: Heather's there now, checking the 4-day WBZ AccuWeather forecast.
3: Sunshine mixing with clouds this afternoon. It'll be nice with a cool high of 67, although it is going to be in the lower 70s in some inland spots. Clear to partly cloudy tonight, low 56 in Boston, but low 50s in most suburbs. We'll have some upper 40s toward the Cape. Sunny to partly cloudy with a warmer afternoon tomorrow, high 77. Then we'll turn more humid with clouds and a high again of 77 on Thursday. There may be a shower or two around late Thursday or Thursday night, and then it's partly to mostly sunny with lowering humidity on Friday, high 78. I'm AccuWeather meteorologist Heather Zayer, WBZ, Boston's News Radio.
0: 69 in Lawrence. It is 65 in Falmouth. Worcester's at 66, and it is 64 degrees in Boston. 2:55. When you make good records, you could win a Grammy. When you set records, must be primetime Emmys.
4: Nice job by Noah Kahan with the In Memoriam.
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6: The thing about these late shows is they're a fantastic incubator for young people to come in to learn to work professionally on a deadline, in cooperation, in collaboration.
4: But it's Widow's Bay that steals the show. The show, set in a fictional town up the coast of New England, became the most awarded comedy series in a single Emmy year. 14 wins! Matthew Rhys becomes the first actor to win two lead acting Emmys in the same year.
7: To the great and good people of Wales, who were as much a nurture as anyone else, we are a small but mighty nation.
4: And at the age of 79, Sally Field becomes the oldest to ever win the award for Outstanding Lead Actress in a Movie for the Netflix feature Remarkably Bright Creatures. Reba McEntire also took the stage, paying tribute to the late Dolly Parton.
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0: 2:57 coming up on WBZ, hearing from Ed Sheeran now after Macklemore was dropped from his tour set to play Gillette Stadium later this month.
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0: 64 degrees in Boston at 3 o'clock. Good afternoon. I'm Ben Parker. Here's what's happening. The judge in the Lindsey Clancy case is extending his impoundment order for the names of the jurors. He's also issuing an order impounding the names of prospective jurors called between July 20th and the 24th, noting at least one of them has received threats. According to Judge William Sullivan, at least one juror requested the order be extended indefinitely. Sullivan citing the public attention that the trial received. Several jurors have already spoken to the media, but Sullivan said others do want to remain anonymous. The AP sources are now reporting what the Kennedy Center board has voted for to close over financial woes. It comes after a federal judge earlier today blocked the Kennedy Center from adding President Trump's name to the building or grounds.
17: Judge Christopher Cooper said the Trump administration was engaging in word games and linguistic gymnastics when it sought to argue that adding Trump's name to the building facade didn't violate the Kennedy Center's governing statute that said no additional memorials or plaques should be publicly installed at the Performing Arts Center. Trump's allies initially sought to rename the center after the president. When that was blocked by Judge Cooper earlier this year, the board pivoted to an inscription that said the center was, quote, renovated and restored by President Trump. But in today's ruling, Judge Cooper said adding that inscription still violates the law against new memorials at the Kennedy Center. Peter Harlambus, ABC News.
0: We're hearing now from Ed Sheeran a day after it was announced that Macklemore would be dropped from his tour at the urging of venue owners. That includes Robert Kraft. On his Instagram, Sheeran said he was contacted by venues after Macklemore made pro-Palestinian comments during the show in New Jersey, saying they would cancel upcoming shows if Macklemore was still there. Sheeran says he spoke with these people, including Kraft, to try to build a bridge, but ultimately says his promoter decided that Macklemore couldn't stay on the tour. Sheeran says he has his own personal views on the conflict between Israel and Palestinians and that he aims to not use his platform for politics. President Trump slamming the Supreme Court after the justices blocked his bid to restrict mail-in voting for the upcoming midterm elections.
18: President Trump is slamming the Supreme Court for rejecting his push to restrict mail voting in this year's midterms. The High Court ruled late last night the restrictions would likely lose in court at least for now. A furious president lashed out on social media, writing the courts making decisions that have set back the nation at least 100 years. And he went after three justices who ruled against him: Neil Gorsuch, Brett Kavanaugh, and Amy Coney Barrett. He appointed all three, and writes they are not the people I interviewed, and merely a shell of their original selves. Sagar Magani, Washington.
0: Coming up on WBZ, professional sports leagues looking to take on gambling-related harassment of athletes. 303, traffic and weather together. The Subaru retailers of New England, all-wheel drive, traffic on the three, some places better than others, Gina.
1: Yeah, including the expressway, not better than others, Ben, not helping. We have a new breakdown in the way at Columbia Road, already busy coming out of the Zakum onto the tunnel and onto the expressway, right down to Columbia Road now, and then it's a stop and go from Granite to the split. Northbound's going to be Furnace Brook, up to Neponset, Mass Ave, and Star Drive's in much better shape. Cleared that earlier breakdown off the Leverett Connector up ramp, so that is getting better for you there. And then the Tobin Bridge is okay. The Sumner and the Callahan checkout okay. The Ted back to the airport. We still have those crews wrapping up to the south of town right now at the Sagamore Bridge, still down to one lane in each direction as they get ready to pick up those cones. You've got about a 4 mile backup on 6 westbound headed off Cape, and about a mile and a half on 3 south headed on Cape. And at the turnpike on 95 southbound, we have a minor crash to report right in the Weston area. Gina Tempesta, WBC's Traffic on the Threes.
0: We've had some sunshine this afternoon, still do. Temperatures mainly in the 60s. We've peaked into the 70s, very low 70s in some of the warmest spots. And tonight we'll fall back into the 40s in some of the coolest spots, probably upper 40s, about 56 or so downtown with clear to partly cloudy skies. Some sunshine tomorrow, then a few clouds, and temperatures into the upper 70s, clear to partly cloudy tomorrow night, mainly in the 60s, though it could be in the upper 50s in the cool spots, mostly cloudy, more humid and warmer on Thursday. We'll be in the upper 70s. Watch out for a couple of showers around, especially late day and in the evening. And then Friday looks okay, partly to mostly sunny, lower humidity, high of 78. Right now it is 64 degrees in Boston. One South Shore community could be on the verge of a massive housing project, the likes of which they haven't seen in decades. WBC's Jim McKay has more on the potential housing development at Miramar.
3: For years, Miramar has been a Catholic retreat, a sprawling property with hillside views of Kingston Bay, straddling the Duxbury and Kingston town line. Pretty soon, however, could be the site of a 100-home housing development.
5: I do understand that there needs to be some more housing.
6: It just doesn't fit with the character of this neighborhood.
3: It was discussed at a planning board meeting last night. The project would also include affordable housing and market-priced homes. Not everyone seems to be on board.
6: I believe that something like that is just going to be, you know, an eyesore.
3: Ron's a longtime resident of Bay Road, a quiet oceanside drive. He tells me he knows the area is changing, but this is a massive project. He wants to go elsewhere.
6: Yeah, I think so. I think there's probably other alternatives to do something of that magnitude.
3: Right now, the project is still in the discussion stages. Reporting from Duxbury, Jim McKay, WBZ, Boston's News Radio.
0: A federal judge in Boston postponing the Trump administration's policy that would have restricted the number of years international students could study in the U.S. According to the Globe, the Department of Homeland Security in July announced that starting this month, international student visas would have a 4-year cap on an effort to crack down on immigration fraud. Higher education leaders had sued over the policy last month, arguing the restriction would be detrimental to universities. The ribbon's been cut on a brand new school for student athletes in Stowe. WBZ's Emma Friedman with more.
19: With Masters Academy International's inaugural class huddling around with smiling faces, the ribbon is cut and the school is open for business. The idea to build an elite boarding and day school for student athletes first came to Peter Masters 25 years ago.
20: The simple premise was young people shouldn't have to choose between excelling in the classroom and pursuing excellence in the sport that they love. We believe there was a better way to do both.
19: Peter and his brother Chris co-founded MAI in Stowe with the goal of creating the ultimate home for student athletes. Governor Healey and Lieutenant Governor Kim Driscoll came out for the grand opening.
21: Sports means something here, and there's no better place
4: to have an academy like this.
19: Everything here is brand new, state-of-the-art, after an $83 million transformation. Even 2024 Olympic gold medalist Lauren Scruggs came to check it out. In Stowe, Emma Friedman, WBZ Boston's News Radio.
0: Professional sports leagues and their players' unions are teaming up to take on gambling-related harassment. The group's asking 35 states and Washington, D.C. to enact sports betting bans for people who threaten athletes, coaches, and their families. The leagues and unions say the threats cross a bright ethical and criminal line. Ohio, West Virginia, Wyoming, and Louisiana already keep blacklists of those who make threats. 3:08, we are off to Wall Street. Andrew O'Day is at Bloomberg. Sorry we got to do this again, Andrew, but it's miserable.
7: Yes, it is. Ongoing worry over Middle East oil supply had crude futures rising again today, up more than 4%. And that combined with market worry the Fed's about to hike interest rates has stocks down. Dow losing 362, NASDAQ down 205, S&P down 35. Humanoid robot maker Agility Robotics says it has just made a breakthrough, unveiling a new humanoid that can work safely right next to people. The Digit 5 is engineered to conduct complex work, such as loading materials and inspecting items, without the need for safety barriers needed up to now. It uses AI algorithms and new sensors to understand when it's near people and take action to avoid collisions with us. Andrew O'Day, Bloomberg Business on WBZ, Boston's News Radio.
0: Well, I can work well near people, usually. Coming up on WBZ, most Americans aren't terribly thrilled about data centers in their town.
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11: We have a superstar, and that's JT. I'm not here to not necessarily steal the shine or try to reinvent, you know, who I am. I'm here to help JT, and he's the guy.
8: That was new Celtics wing Paul George today when asked if he still views himself as a superstar, adding the last time he played alongside a superstar wing, the two coexisted beautifully.
11: Still bring a presence and still be on the side of doing everything to win.
8: George then said health-wise, he feels amazing. And Patrick Sandoval gets the ball for the Red Sox tonight when they begin a three-game set with the Rangers at 8:05. Brian Antonelli, WBZ, Boston's News Radio.
0: 3:13, time to check traffic and weather together. The Subaru Retailers of New England all-wheel drive traffic on the 3 is brought to you by T&K Asphalt. Where to first, Gina?
12: Well, let's take a ride on 128, that upper end right now. Ben, on the southbound side, we have a minor crash, but it's in a tough spot. Right after the turnpike in the western stretch, you're back to Route 2 in Lexington as a result. And then the rest of that ride to the north of town, very busy, 128 southbound, 62 down to Lowell Street, kind of typical delays from 3A on 95 northbound up to about Route 28. Traveling southbound through the city, it's really starting to get busy now. Lower Dax Sagan Bridge into the tunnel onto the expressway, down to a disabled vehicle at Columbia Road, and then it's still a stop and go to Neponset. After that, East Milton to the split, northbound Furnace Brook up to Neponset, not bad into the tunnel after that. Once you're in downtown, also not too bad, actually. The Zakum Bridge is looking okay. Like I said, just a little bit slow into the tunnel. Northbound is going to be a little slow coming out of the tunnel as you make your way up through the Medford stretch up to Roosevelt Circle, then Spot Pond to the Cloverleaf. And we're wrapping up those work crews on the Cape. Still, though, heavy volume headed off of the Sagamore Bridge. It's down still to one lane. You're backed up about 4 miles there. Gina Tempesta, WBC's traffic on the threes.
0: The sun's still shining. The temperature is not rising today as much as yesterday, but few spots have gotten into the lower 70s. Tonight, we'll be mainly in the 50s, a few 40s in the cooler spots with clear to partly cloudy skies. Some sunshine and a few clouds tomorrow. Temperatures do get warmer into the upper 70s, though cooler over the Cape and Islands. By Thursday, we're more humid. We'll have some clouds around, temperatures upper 70s with a shower or two late in the day or in the evening before sunshine gets back in here for us on Friday.
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0: Good afternoon. I'm Ben Parker. Here are the five things you need to know at 3:15. Sources say the Kennedy Center board has voted to close, citing financial problems and the dispute over adding President Trump's name to the building. The judge in the Lindsey Clancy trial extending his impoundment order for jurors and potential jurors' names, saying at least one person has received threats. A judge in Boston postponing the Trump administration's plan to put a four-year limit on international student visas. Ed Sheeran says it was not his decision to drop Macklemore from his tour, but the promoters, after receiving complaints about the rapper's pro-Palestinian comments, did that. The Witch City moving ahead with a new seal. WBZ's Jay Willett with details.
13: Salem City Seal has shown the same image for 342 years. A Sumatran merchant on a tropical shore next to a Salem ship. Now city leaders say it's time for a change.
14: I expect that people can continue to see the seal around for the next probably decade or more. It's not going away.
13: City Councilor Caitlin Jalapa on what prompted the push.
14: Basically, the AAPI community in Salem really brought this issue forward to, I think it was then, the Race and Equity Commission, now the Salem Human Rights Coalition, trying to make their voice heard that, you know, their opinion was that the seal depicts something that is harmful to them.
13: The council voted last week to form a committee that'll design a replacement. It's a process that's been months in the making. No timeline yet on a final design. Jay Willett, WBZ Boston's News Radio.
0: A new poll from UMass Amherst finds not too many Americans are excited about AI data centers. Just 11% of Americans polled say they would support the construction of one in their own town. 65% oppose the construction. Among the reasons given for opposition are environmental resource use, distrust of AI, and the impact on utility bills. The poll also found 57% say President Trump has handled the issue of AI poorly. And President Trump is brushing off worries about AI going rogue as a sick conspiracy.
3: Industry leaders say the development of artificial intelligence should slow down to give safety efforts time to catch up.
4: These people are noticing that the recent incidents.
3: AI safety researcher Raymond Douglas.
4: Are much worse than a lot of people were expecting, and that we need to do something pretty serious to handle them and make sure that something terrible doesn't happen.
3: He tells Sky News.
4: One way of making an AI not do something bad is to put guardrails around it so that even if it tries, it can't break out of the box or something like that.
3: But in a social media post, President Trump says the only guardrail needed is, quote, a strong and smart, high IQ president, suggesting the U.S. has that in him.
4: The problem is that this kind of approach doesn't scale very well as the AIs get more and more capable. Alignment is about making the AI inherently want to pursue the goals that we wanted to pursue or have the values that we wanted to have. And that's the kind of thing that we need as they get more advanced.
3: I'm Ben Thomas.
0: FBI Director Kash Patel testifying today before the Senate Judiciary Committee. As he did, his social media posted statistics to go along with his statements online as he tries to avoid a repeat of his hearing in May that ended with controversy.
5: Kash Patel also trying to get ahead of a lot of this criticism. For example, yesterday we saw him try to respond to these allegations about him overusing the FBI's personal jet. He faced criticism for using that jet to go visit, for example, his girlfriend in Las Vegas or fly to the Winter Olympics to party with the Olympic hockey team. He's basically saying that he's actually reduced the amount of time the jet is used personally by about 40% compared to James Comey or Christopher Wray, arguing that he's really sticking above board and not misusing all these resources afforded to him as FBI director.
0: That is ABC's Peter Haralambos. A New Hampshire man is found not guilty in the state's first ever trial involving deep fake video. Jackson Cole was accused of altering police body cam footage, but his attorney argued it was meant as a work of parody. Last year, he posted a video of his arrest to social media. The state argued the video was done unintentionally to embarrass the officer, but Cole's attorney said the officer was never named, adding it was intended as entertainment. Striking Encore Boston Harbor casino workers getting a big show of support from the city of Everett.
6: The two unions representing Striking Encore employees are applauding the Everett City Council after a resolution in support is unanimously passed. It encourages the public, community organizations, and elected officials to honor the strike and support the over 1,300 workers. Workers like Matthew O'Brien.
7: Were you surprised that it was a unanimous vote?
15: No, everyone likes to side with the people. And yes, Wynn is a large company that does provide a lot of taxes. There are a lot of citizens of Everett that are here, and they are just supporting the constituents.
6: Encore, meanwhile, has stated that it remains open and operational and stands ready to service guests while negotiations continue. In Everett, James Rojas, WBZ, Boston's News Radio.
0: First Lady Melania Trump is in North Carolina today. She visited an elementary school to promote education technology and community resilience.
16: I'm especially excited to hear about your work with AI. As you begin new school year, remember to take your education seriously. Stay curious and always challenge yourself.
0: Tomorrow, President Trump will be visiting North Carolina. The White House says he'll be campaigning for Republican Senate candidate Michael Whately. The cost of owning a car is going up at a time when fuel costs are going up.
17: A new AAA study finds that the average annual cost to own and operate a new car, these are 2024 numbers, are just $12,900 a year. But that is about $1,072 a month, and it's up more $100 than the year before. With insurance, maintenance, and fuel all costing you more, electric vehicles do continue to offer significantly lower fueling costs as expected.
0: That is ABC's Sam Champion. 321, we'll check traffic and weather together next.
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0: 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And you found trouble, did you, Gina?
12: Oh, yeah, always finding trouble out there right now, Ben. Not helping, another crash coming in a tough spot, 95. You're over 128 northbound right at Route 38 in Woburn. Already busy there. Then southbound, we have a crash clearing right after the turnpike in Weston. And you're backed up almost to 4 and 225 in Lexington. So that's a troublesome ride. And then the upper end of 128, one on the southbound side, 1A now, down to Lowell Street, southbound through the city, Lower Deck, Sagan Bridge, into the tunnel, onto the expressway to a disabled vehicle at Columbia Road, and then even after that, busied into Neponset, and then just about East Milton to the split, northbound Furnace Brook up to Neponset, and then not too bad into the tunnel after that. Storrow Drive checks out okay. The Ted Williams is back to the airport, and then on the eastbound side, about halfway through, we have a crash on Route 3, actually, on the southbound side at 130. In Pembroke, so you've got about a mile and a half delay there, and still recovering from those earlier work crews at the Sagamore Bridge, still looking at about a four and a half mile delay headed off Cape on 6 westbound. Gina Tempesta, WBC's traffic on the 3s.
0: Checking the 4-day WBC AccuWeather forecast. Meteorologist John Furyk is with us. We're under another pretty nice day today, albeit a few degrees cooler than yesterday.
22: Yeah, exactly. More of an October-like feel out there for today, for sure. Temperatures really struggling today to get anywhere close to the 70-degree mark, especially near the coast. And obviously, it's going to be a cool evening out there. We'll have a mostly clear sky for tonight. Down to 56 in Boston, but some of the suburbs will probably dip back closer to 50 by tomorrow morning. Then tomorrow, we'll warm back up. Sunshine and some clouds up to 77, and then mostly clear tomorrow night down to 66. A little bit more humid for Thursday. Mostly cloudy again up to 77. There could be a couple of showers late Thursday into Thursday night. And then Friday, lower humidity again, partly to mostly sunny up to 78, and then a little bit cooler for the weekend. Saturday, some sun, highs into the mid-60s. I'm AccuWeather meteorologist John Fear, WBZ, Boston's News Radio.
0: Well, those 60s near the water, 66 in Hyannis. It is 65 in Plymouth, 64 in Marshfield. But how about this? Go to Lincoln, it's 71 degrees, 70 in Norwood, 64 in Boston. 325 New England Business brought to you by Cambridge Savings Bank. Union health care workers at Cooley Dickinson Hospital in Northampton say they've ratified a new 3-year contract with the hospital. The union there says the agreement came after almost 10 months of bargaining, and it includes various wage gains for all employees involved. The Amherst home of poet Emily Dickinson is hosting its annual poetry festival next week. The Tell It Slant Festival features poems from all over the world. panels and an open mic event and more. The highlight is the Emily Dickinson Poetry Marathon. All 1,789 of Dickinson's poems are read throughout the week. Events are happening in person in Amherst and online starting next Monday. Turning 100 is becoming more prevalent in the United States, but in Japan, been commonplace for decades.
1: As of September 1st, there were 107,677 people in Japan over the age of 100. It's the 56th straight year there have been over 100,000 Japanese centenarians, but the first time the number has been this high. Women make up nearly 90% of that number, among them Kishimoto Fuyo from Kyoto City. She is 114 years old and the oldest person in Japan. The oldest man is Kati Hikaru of Kumamoto City. He's 112. Sherry Preston, ABC News.
0: Wall Street down again today. The Dow losing 361. The S&P 500 down 37. The NASDAQ off 220 points. Just over a half hour to go till the closing bell. 327 coming up on WBZ. In the wake of the Lindsey Clancy case, Massachusetts is devoting more attention to maternal health.
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11: 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The dot-com boom began, and John Sununu was elected to Congress. He voted to give huge tax breaks to Big Pharma and sided with insurance companies, and then went to work for them, raking in up to $35 million. Chris Pappas is fighting that kind of corruption, refusing corporate PAC money, and working to lower costs.
23: I'm Chris Pappas, candidate for U.S. Senate. I approve this message because I will never sell out New Hampshire.
11: Paid for by Chris Pappas for Senate.
24: The name to know when the drains don't flow. 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
3: -64 degrees in Boston at 3:30. Good afternoon. I'm Ben Parker. Here's what's happening. Sources now say the Kennedy Center Board has voted to close the Performing Arts Center. They cite financial problems and the ongoing dispute about adding President Trump's name to that building. Earlier today, a federal judge ruled the center cannot add President Trump's name to the building or the grounds in any way. In a ruling, the judge said memorials to anyone can't be added to the center without approval from Congress. Russia is now pushing back on President Trump's claims that Ukrainian attacks on Russian oil refineries are the reason why diesel prices in the U.S. have reached a record high.
4: The Kremlin is rejecting President Trump's claims that stopping Ukrainian strikes on Russian oil refineries will ease global diesel shortages. AAA says diesel prices at the pump set another U.S. record today, nearly $6.27 a gallon. Over the weekend, President Trump blamed Ukraine's Volodymyr Zelensky for the high prices.
5: Let him go after targets, but not diesel fuel, because he's causing a shortage of diesel.
4: In Moscow, Kremlin spokesman Dmitry Peskov says stopping the strikes won't drive down prices. The main issue is getting oil products to global markets, including sanctions restricting shipments. Sagar Magani, Washington.
3: Meantime, West Texas Intermediate crude topped $105 a barrel today. It's up about $4 a barrel, gaining 4%. The stock market reacting in the opposite direction. Details coming up with Bloomberg in just about 6 minutes. Ed Sheeran is now speaking publicly as controversy rocks his tour. Rapper Macklemore has been removed from the lineup after calling for Free Palestine on stage in New Jersey.
6: In a lengthy statement, Ed Sheeran says the pain and suffering on both sides of the conflict between Israel and Palestine is a human tragedy, that he has personal views, and that just because he doesn't voice them publicly doesn't mean he doesn't care.
7: Free Palestine.
6: Sheeran confirms that after that show, venues told him the rapper was out or the tour was off. He says he spoke at length with Patriots owner Bob Kraft and others, but that the decision by tour promoters and venues was final. Sheeran says he's told their stance was based on how Macklemore conveyed part of his message. He didn't specify what part. Macklemore saying criticism of Israel, genocide, and apartheid aren't anti-Semitism. A statement from Kraft says advocacy for innocent Palestinians shouldn't come at the expense of the Jewish community or obscure the responsibility of Hamas. Madison Rogers, WBZ, Boston's News Radio.
3: In the wake of the Lindsay Clancy trial, Governor Maura Healey unveiling measures aimed at improving postpartum mental health care and support. The governor is asking the legislature to allocate $2 million to expand Welcome Family, a program that offers parents and caregivers with newborns a free one-time home visit by a maternal and child health nurse. The Department of Public Health is also planning to update state regulations to improve health screenings for mood and anxiety disorders during and after pregnancy. Coming up on WBZ, what a new study is saying about families with young children and cats. 3:33, traffic and weather together. The Subaru Retailers of New England all-wheel drive. 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What's going on, Gina?
8: Nothing good right now, Ben. Picking up word of another crash coming into us on 95. You're 128 southbound right in a tough spot at Route 2 in Lexington. That's basically the backup from a crash south of that or right after the turnpike that's in the clearing stages in Weston. So this is a very tough ride. And then northbound, we have a new crash coming in at Route 38 in Woburn. You're already back to Route 3, 128 southbound. Very busy now, 1A down to Lowell Street, and getting there off the Sachem Bridge is going to be heavy right up to Roosevelt Circle, Spot Pond, to the Cloverleaf, lower end of 128. In pretty good shape, actually. Just a lot of volume out there from 9 down to 93, and 93 is going to slow you down onto 24. 24 slow at the Horse Bridge, Route 3 southbound. We have a crash at 139 in Pembroke. In recovery mode, leaving the Cape on the Sagamore Bridge from an earlier work crew there. You're still backed up about 4 miles, and in the Worcester stretch, 290 eastbound, we have a crash coming in at Kelly Square. Gina Tempesta, WBZ's traffic on the threes.
3: As we check the 4-day WBZ AccuWeather forecast, pretty decent weather as we head into the evening, albeit a little chilly. We'll be back in the 40s.

0: in some of the coldest spots and down toward the Cape. Clear to partly cloudy skies with temperatures in Boston in the mid-50s. Sunny to partly cloudy tomorrow. We will get a little bit warmer in the afternoon. Highs tomorrow in the upper 70s, closer to 70 over the Cape and Islands, and then clear to partly cloudy tomorrow night before we bring in more clouds on Thursday and more humidity as well. Temperatures will be in the upper 70s, a shower or two possible late in the day. Or at night on Thursday, then Friday, some sunshine gets back in here. Temperatures in the 70s. Right now, 64 degrees in Boston. As the drought continues in many parts of Massachusetts, so do water restrictions. WBC's James Rojas says not everyone, though, has gotten the memo.
1: Water levels at Lynn Reservoirs are low, wicked low.
2: Yeah, we're still declining. We haven't received any rain to replenish the reservoirs.
1: Matt Camo, superintendent of water supply and treatment, knows the water capacity has dropped below 49%. But ask anybody else on the street and you'll likely hear this.
3: No, I haven't heard anything about this.
4: This is new to me.
5: Because I didn't know about it.
4: I'm not sure that it's as widespread the news about it as it could be.
1: That's why the folks over at the Lynn Water and Sewer Commission are exploring ways to spread the message of water restrictions beyond what they've already done.
2: There is potential fines, yeah. We really haven't got to that point yet.
1: So far, 110 warnings have been issued for people and businesses violating the ban on any non-essential outdoor watering. In Lynn, James Rojas, WBZ, Boston's News Radio.
0: North Andover, one of the latest area communities to implement an outdoor water ban. A new poll finds about a quarter of Americans are concerned that AI will leave them unemployed one day.
6: A diploma offers little in the way of optimism. 25% of college graduates are concerned about losing a job to technology. 29% of non-college grads. When Gallup first started asking in 2017, only 10% of degree holders shared that worry. Younger workers, those 18 to 44 years old, are more concerned than those 45 and older.
0: That is ABC's Jim Ryan. Congresswoman Ayanna Pressley is introducing a bill that would create a restitution fund for sexual assault survivors whose rights were violated by the federal government. It would include victims of Jeffrey Epstein and Ghislaine Maxwell.
7: This bill is for every survivor who has paid the price for a harm they never should have experienced in the first place. It is for the survivors who were failed by a system that too often protects the rich and powerful before it protects the vulnerable.
0: The Congresswoman's bill says the minimum payout to survivors would be $123,000. A new study finds families with a cat saw more behavioral issues and anxiety in their children. Researchers tracked about 1,900 families and found kids who were 4 or 5 years old were more likely to show signs of anxiety or emotional struggles by the time they turned 7 or 8. One theory is that while cats are lower maintenance and less interactive than dogs, kids potentially get less outdoor play and social engagement time. Researchers did note the study is a correlation and doesn't determine that cats actually cause anxiety. If you're one of the 80 million people across the country suffering from hair loss, you're advised to not turn to AI for help.
8: If you're suffering hair loss, don't rely on Google, Gemini, or ChatGPT for tips or cures. Get a professional medical diagnosis. Experts at the Miami Hair Institute emphasize that everyday habits like wearing hats, combing, or using gel do not cause hair loss. The issue lies beneath the scalp at the root of the follicle. Doctors caution that effective medical treatments require personalized prescriptions and ongoing use to maintain results. Natalie Rodriguez, Miami.
0: 3:38. We are off to Wall Street and only 22 minutes from the closing bell. Andrew O'Day, we need it again today.
9: Yeah, we did. I don't think we're going to get a reversal here. It is not looking that way. We've got more than twice as many stocks down as up. The Dow is falling 367, NASDAQ down 235, S&P down 41, after oil futures rise about 4%. Last week, a warning from a now former researcher at Anthropic that AI poses a real threat to humanity sent shockwaves through the industry and the larger world. Now another voice is speaking up. An AI researcher who recently resigned from Google DeepMind warns that AI has the potential to, in his words, kill us all. But he adds that it's still possible to navigate AI safely, and he plans to help at his next job with Blue Dot Impact, a nonprofit that trains people on AI safety. Andrew O'Day, Bloomberg Business on WBZ, Boston's News Radio.
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19: For the first time since being acquired by the Celtics, Paul George spoke to the Boston media today and was asked about the emotional reaction Celtics fans had when he was traded for Jaylen Brown.
20: Listen, I understand the circumstances. I understand how huge JB was, not only for the organization, but here in the city. So I didn't take it, you know, personal. 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
20: I think they're getting someone that's ready to, you know, not fill the shoes or fill the void of JB. But I think from a personal standpoint of myself, I think I can come in and kind of still keep us in that contention and give us a chance to win.
19: Brian Antonelli, WBZ, Boston's News Radio.
0: 343, traffic and weather together. The Subaru retailers of New England, all-wheel drive traffic on the threes. We got things going on, and Gina's looking at them.
21: Yeah, nothing good going on right now, Ben. We're in the middle of wrapping up this crash on the expressway southbound, right in the right-hand lane at Mass Ave. It's not helping that ride, as you can imagine, southbound through the city. It's the lower deck, Sagan Bridge into the tunnel, down onto the expressway past this crash, and then still busy after that as you make your way down to just about Columbia and then East Milton to the split, northbound Furnacebrook up to Neponset, and then just a little slow in Sturrow drives back to Mass Ave. The TED is back to the airport on 128, your 95 southbound right, clearing a crash at Route 2 in Lexington. That was the backup from an earlier crash south of there at the turnpike. That just cleared. Northbound, we have a crash at 38 in Woburn. If you are headed off the Cape right now, we're still in residual delay mode from an earlier work crew wrapping up. We were down to one lane both directions at the Sagamore. Still about 4 miles headed off on 6 westbound, getting there. 3 southbound, we have a crash at 139 in Pembroke and a new crash coming in West Bridgewater. 24 southbound at 106. Gina Tempesta, WBC's traffic on the threes.
0: The sun is shining today. It's not warming us up as much as it did yesterday. We're mainly in the 60s, a few lower 70s in parts of the region. Tonight we'll chill out again, but not quite as chilly as last night, though a few of the suburbs could dip down into the 40s, and we'll have temperatures in the mid-50s downtown under clear to partly cloudy skies. Some sunshine tomorrow, and some clouds start to move in. It'll be warmer in the afternoon, a high of 77. A few clouds around tomorrow night, a low of 66, and then mostly cloudy Thursday, more humid into the upper 70s with a shower or two or three late in the day or at night. Friday, back to sunshine, temperatures with lower humidity in the upper 70s.
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0: Good afternoon. I'm Ben Parker. Here are the five things you need to know at 3:45. Sources say the Kennedy Center voted to close the Performing Arts Center over financial woes, along with the dispute over adding President Trump's name to that building. Congresswoman Ayanna Pressley introducing a bill that would provide restitution to sexual abuse survivors, including the victims of Jeffrey Epstein. Governor Maura Healey calling for the state to do more to provide postpartum and maternal health care in the wake of the Lindsey Clancy case. Ed Sheeran says it was his promoter's decision to drop Macklemore from his tour after he had made pro-Palestinian comments at a show in New Jersey. It is apple season, and one local orchard is celebrating a really big anniversary. We find WBZ's Kyle Schaffel at his happy apple place.
4: Under a robin egg sky, Chelsea Martin is doing what her great-grandfather did on this same land, picking apples.
22: This area was super heavily populated with tree fruit. And it was because you could make it to Boston Market and back in a day.
4: She's part owner of Honeypot Hill Orchards in Stowe, which is marking 100 years in business this year. That isn't to say it was always easy.
22: I remember the first time I drove a tractor with a rig behind it, I drove into the woods and immediately started crying and called my dad. And I was like, I messed up.
4: The farm was almost sold off in the Great Depression, but nobody wanted to buy it. So the Martins had to grow. Now it's become a local landmark, attracting thousands every season to pick apples from trees big enough to climb. Chelsea says the knowledge built up over generations is the secret to the orchard's success.
22: I feel so weird taking any credit for it.
4: Her choice of apple, though, may surprise you. Red Delicious.
22: Off the tree, they're phenomenal. They've had a bad rap. They were picked green and then shipped, so they tasted like nothing.
4: Kyle Schaffel, WBZ, Boston's News Radio.
0: The Globe reports Suffolk County Sheriff Stephen Tompkins is back at his old job after being found not guilty of federal corruption charges, his lawyer telling the paper. He's returned to the job after a year after agreeing to step away. Last month, he was found not guilty of using his office to attempt to extort a cannabis company. A one-time IT director in Everett's now being accused of stealing nearly $100,000 in city funds for personal use.
23: 58-year-old Kevin Dorgan has been charged with larceny. The investigation into his alleged theft started back in March when he was terminated from his position. The city was going over his old workspace. They found boxes of unopened packages, including electric razors, bedding, and clothing. Upon further review, they found he had purchased over some 700 items on the city's Amazon account that were sent to his home. Some 400 items had no link to his job, including a Blu-ray player and Apple AirPods. The Middlesex DA's office saying he was arrested at his home in Everett and was arraigned last Friday at Malden District Court. Jim McKay, WBZ, Boston's News Radio.
0: L.A. County prosecutors say they won't be seeking the death penalty for Nick Reiner. He's accused of murdering his parents, actor and director Rob Reiner, and producer Michelle last year.
24: Heading into a court hearing for Nick Reiner, L.A. County District Attorney Nathan Hochman announcing his office will not seek the death penalty against Reiner.
25: We have spoken to the victim's family. We have spoken to prosecutors, law enforcement.
24: Asked if Rob and Michelle Reiner's opposition to the death penalty influenced his decision, Hochman said all information was considered. Nick Reiner has pleaded not guilty. Alex Stone, ABC News, Los Angeles.
0: Mitch McConnell goes up the hill. The Kentucky senator back on Capitol Hill to cast a vote for the first time in 3 months.
26: The longest-serving Senate leader spoke to reporters from a wheelchair, but staffers would not allow video of his remarks.
27: I'm glad to see you. Time to get back to work.
26: McConnell says he's determined to finish out his final term, focusing on the farm bill and supporting Ukraine in the fight against Russia. The 84-year-old had not been seen in public since June 14th for reasons that were initially undisclosed for weeks. He eventually revealed he had been briefly unconscious after suffering a fall and was also treated for mild pneumonia.
0: That is ABC's Hannah Batah. A man's accused of animal cruelty after police say he dragged a dog by a leash out a window of a moving vehicle in Framingham. Police say they received the report Sunday afternoon and arrested Christian Ventura on 2nd Street in the city. The dog was taken to a veterinary hospital for treatment and is now being cared for by Framingham Animal Control. A band with a big following. Hitting the seaport tonight, WBZ's Drew Mulholland with a look.
1: OAR in town, playing the Pavilion.
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1: With a new album coming out this fall, Gavin DeGraw and KT Tunstall also on the bill. Should be a fun night. OAR was built out of Rockville, Maryland, but Mark Roberge has always spoken about his love for Boston. I've asked the frontman of OAR about it on several occasions and wondered what it's like seeing his audience now start to have kids of their own. New fans, if you will. What a ride. Must be really rewarding.
5: I think you nailed it. 30th year. 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
1: Mark Roberge and OAR love Boston so much, their last release was OAR Live in Boston. This very venue they're playing tonight in the Seaport. Drew Mulholland, WBZ, Boston's News Radio.
0: A popular new wave band with some new music coming out.
6: Baby, baby, where did our love go?
0: Soft Cell. Their new song is called The Rainbow Room. Frontman Mark Allman says it was inspired by celebrating his birthday at the Rainbow Room in Rockefeller Center. Allman's described the group's final album as a love letter to early 80s New York and a tribute to his late bandmate Dave Ball, who died last year. Danceteria comes out on September 25th. 351, we'll check traffic and weather together next.
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0: 353, pretty nice day going on outside today. We check traffic and weather together. The Subaru Retailers of New England all-wheel drive traffic on the threes. Gina Tempesta, we might have some sunshine, but some people are in the clouds when it comes to traffic.
21: Yeah, you know, it's that time of day. Can be expected. A couple of crashes here and there, not helping at all, but including this new one just popping up eastbound on the turnpike right before the Prue Tunnel, so you're all jammed up there. Back, not quite back to Market Street, but it's a tough one. And then Stero Drive is back to Mass Ave. The TED is back to the airport and then very slow, leaving the city lower deck, Sacon Bridge into the tunnel, down to Mass Ave with the right lane crash being cleared there. And then after that, slow to Columbia. And then again, pretty much from East Milton right down to the split. And then from the northbound side, that's going to cost you a little time as well. Just about the split up to Neponset, not bad, into the tunnel. After that, 93 northbound, leaving the city, that's all jammed up. Pretty much off the Sacon Bridge, stop and go right up to the Cloverleaf, that upper end of 128. Still clearing a crash on the southbound side at Route 2 in Lexington. You are back to Route 38. On the northbound side, we just cleared a crash at 38, so that's much better. If you're headed off the Cape, still about a 4-mile delay on the Sagamore Bridge. Getting there, Route 3 southbound, we have a crash at 139 in Pembroke and another crash to the south at 106 in West Bridgewater on 24 southbound. 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
10: 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Gina Tempesta, WBC's traffic on the 3.
0: A check now of the 4-day WBC AccuWeather forecast. Here's John.
12: Might need a jacket or a hoodie this evening. A little bit on the cool side tonight. Clear to partly cloudy. Down to 56 in Boston. Closer to 50 in some suburbs. And then sunny to partly cloudy for tomorrow. A warmer afternoon up to 77. Mostly clear tomorrow night. Low 66. And a little bit more humid Thursday. Mostly cloudy up to 77. A couple of showers late in the day Thursday and Thursday night. And then Friday, lower humidity again. Some sunshine, high 78. I'm AccuWeather meteorologist John Fear, WBZ, Boston's News Radio.
0: We've popped out some 70s today. Manchester, New Hampshire is at 70 degrees. It's 71 in Providence. It is 69 in Fitchburg, 65 in Provincetown, 64 degrees in Boston. 3:55. Country singer Reba McEntire paying tribute to her friend Dolly Parton last night at the Emmys.
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14: During Monday night's broadcast of the 78th Emmy Award, she paid tribute to the late country music icon with a performance of her 1983 song Appalachian Memories. McEntire, an icon herself, was visibly emotional during the performance, flanked by old photos of Parton. She ended the song with a simple,
13: "I loved you, darling."
14: Parton died August 25th following a brief battle with cancer. I'm Michael Kastner.
0: A Paris court's awarding €1 to Kim Kardashian after she was the target of an armed jewel heist in a hotel in 2016. The amount, equal to just over a dollar, is the amount of compensation she asked for, saying she wants to move on from what she described as the most terrifying experience of my life. A hotel receptionist was also awarded money, more than €109,000 in damages and interest. Two robbers forced their way into the Kardashian's hotel suite, tied her up, and made off with more than $6 million in jewelry. Hey, where's the new music? That's what My Chemical Romance is addressing these days.
15: Frontman Gerard Way is addressing the absence of new music from the band. During a show in San Antonio, Way told the crowd, quote, "We should probably make more songs," adding, "Stuff happens, life happens, but just know that we kind of really always wanted to make another record." The last My Chemical Romance album, Danger Days, The True Lives of the Fabulous Killjoys, was released in 2010. Brian Antonelli, WBZ, Boston's News Radio.
0: 3:57, coming up on WBZ, following the Lindsey Clancy case, Governor Maura Healey taking steps to ensure more is done to support mothers' mental health in Massachusetts.
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0: 64 degrees in Boston at 4 o'clock. Good afternoon. I'm Ben Parker. Here's what's happening. More fallout now. As we're learning, at least three supporting acts have quit Ed Sheeran's Loop Tour, including Aaron Roll, the band Bioga, and Phineas. It comes after we heard today from Sheeran, after rapper Macklemore was removed from the rest of his tour, including two nights later this month at Gillette Stadium.
5: It breaks my heart with digging up old skeletons at two.
0: Macklemore was removed from the tour after making comments at a concert in New Jersey to Free Palestine. It ruffled feathers, and one of those upset Patriots owner Robert Kraft. Sheeran, in a lengthy social media post, says, after Macklemore's performances at my New Jersey shows, venues on my upcoming tour dates communicated they would pull the shows if he was still supporting. I was informed the stance was based on how Macklemore conveyed part of his message during his performance rather than on everything that he said. Sheeran says he spoke with the venues to try to build a bridge, said one of those people was Robert Kraft, and that he learned the venues and promoters' decision was final. Governor Maura Healey says her administration's taking on the challenges of helping new mothers that are facing postpartum depression. WBZ's Mike Macklin with more.
19: The trial of Lindsay Clancy, the mother accused of strangling her three children, shined a spotlight on postpartum psychosis and gaps in maternal health care. Governor Healey met with new mothers at Beth Israel Deaconess Medical Center to announce new initiatives to strengthen support for maternal mental health in Massachusetts.
20: We know there are moms out there struggling with postpartum depression right now who feel like they have to keep it to themselves. We know that there are parents out there who are overwhelmed and scared to say they need help. And so these are all things that we're bringing an urgency to addressing.
19: Healey says Massachusetts will invest $2.25 million to expand home visits to help healthcare providers identify maternal mental health concerns earlier and provide help for new mothers in need. Mike Macklin, WBZ, Boston's News Radio.
0: President Trump says the Kennedy Center board voted today to close the Performing Arts Center, citing safety reasons. In a post on social media, the president says renovations to the building cannot happen until the D.C. Circuit Court rules on the board's name. He says if the ruling is negative, renovations will not take place. Earlier today, a federal judge had blocked the board from putting the president or anyone else's name on that building or grounds, saying changing the name or installing memorials to anyone can only be done with approval from Congress. The president says attorneys from the Department of Justice have already appealed. Coming up on WBZ, it's not enough to just buy a car now. It costs a lot of money to own one. 4:03, traffic and weather together. The Subaru retailers of New England all-wheel drive traffic on the threes. And if you're going to own a car and drive on the highways, you got to have some patience too, Gina.
21: Yeah, pack your patience, that's for sure, Ben, especially this upper end of 128. Pretty messy out there. Still working this crash at 95 southbound at Route 2 in Lexington, and you are back to Route 3. That northbound ride is heavy from 4 and 225 past the Cloverleaf, up past North Ave and 128 southbound, just a mess. Almost 1A down to Lowell Street. If you're coming into the city eastbound on the turnpike, we have a crash right before the Pru. You're almost back to Market Street as a result. And then downtown Boston, Storrow Drive is back to Mass Ave. Lower Deck, Sagan Bridge, busy onto the expressway. Let's check that expressway right now as we say good afternoon to Kristen Knack and the Needham Bank Traffic Drone Report.
6: Well, good afternoon, Gina. It is tough here on the expressway southbound out of the O'Neill Tunnel, crawling actually down to a right lane crash just after the Mass Ave exit. You're going to find more slowdowns down around the Dorchester Yacht Club as you head down toward Neponset, and then it gets really tied up Granite Ave the rest of the way down. Northbound expressway, that scene delays Furnacebrook Parkway up toward Freeport Street, then from Mass Ave into the northbound O'Neill Tunnel. Kristen Eck in the Needham Bank Traffic Drone Report.
21: And if you're headed off Cape about 5 miles on the Sagamore Bridge and just cleared a crash, Route 3 southbound at 139 in Pembroke. Gina Tempesta, WBC's traffic on the threes.
0: Checking the 4-day WBC AccuWeather forecast. Some sunshine still with us as we go late into the afternoon. Temperatures have been mainly in the 60s today with a few low 70s in a few spots. We'll be clear tonight. 56 downtown, closer to 50 in the nearby suburbs. Some distant suburbs could be in the 40s. At least upper 40s later on. Sunshine to partly cloudy skies tomorrow. It will be warmer, though, in the afternoon. High 77. Tomorrow night's clear to partly cloudy. And then Thursday, back into the mid to upper 70s. The clouds will hang around. There'll be more humidity. And a couple of showers may get to us by late tomorrow afternoon or into the evening. Friday, back to sunshine. Temperatures in the upper 70s. Right now, it is 64 degrees in Boston. The Asian grocery store scene getting a big addition. In Natick, WBC's Heil Schaffel with details.
7: The giant hole left in the Natick Mall when Wegmans closed a couple years ago is no more. Newly opened in its place.
8: We really think if we bring an Asian supermarket in this area, it's going to bring a lot of convenience to the community.
7: Tea Market, a huge independent Asian grocery store. I spoke with Teresa Liao, finance and ops manager there. There's a food court, sushi bar, dim sum, and pretty much anything else you could need.
8: Our store is around 70,000 square foot, which is a little bit larger than other Asian supermarket, I would say.
7: The team here is focused more on changing over the inventory than a full vibe shift. If you look closely, you can still see the Wegmans faux windows and earthy color scheme.
8: People are really excited because here they always wish there's another store open.
7: Teresa says this area had been lacking an Asian grocery store like this. The nearest big ones were at least 40 minutes away. Kyle Schaffel, WBZ, Boston News Radio.
0: It costs a lot to buy a new car these days, but the sticker shock can last much longer, as drivers are now finding out it also costs more to be the owner.
9: The cost of owning and operating a brand new car tops $12,800 a year, or more than $1,000 a month. AAA says add up the price of the car, the financing, gas, maintenance, and insurance, and it gets pricey. Depreciation is another big factor, which is especially high in electric sedans. Hybrids were considered the most consistently lower-cost alternative to gas-powered vehicles. I'm Rory O'Neill.
0: Student athletes have a new home in Stowe, a ceremonial ribbon cutting today, and a visit from a local Olympian.
10: Thank you all, and let the journey begin. And go Mavericks!
11: In Stowe, parents and students, educators and lawmakers, even an Olympian, celebrating Masters Academy International's grand opening, marking the state's first boarding and day school specifically designed for student athletes.
22: It's going to do amazing things and change the trajectory of kids' lives for generations to come.
11: Governor Maura Healey and Lieutenant Governor Kim Driscoll touting what this means for students and for Stowe.
23: As a former mayor, I know what a project like this can mean to a community.
11: 2024 Olympic gold medalist Lauren Scruggs also making an appearance.
24: Sport teaches you discipline, resilience, how to lose and come back stronger. School teaches you how to think, how to adapt, how to build a life that outlasts your competitive years.
11: Ahead of the ribbon cutting, folks got to tour the school, taking in the state-of-the-art facilities following the property's $83 million transformation. In Stowe, Emma Friedman, WBZ Boston's News Radio.
0: It's not child's play, but it is child's health care, and it's one of the best around here. Boston Children's Hospital gets high marks from U.S. News and World Reports and is named the best in the country for 7 pediatric specialties. According to the rankings, Boston Children's Dana-Farber is number one for pediatric cancer. The Children's also ranked tops in places like pediatric gastroenterology and GI surgery, pediatric neurology, and neurosurgery, along with other specialties. 408, we are off to Wall Street. Andrew O'Day is at Bloomberg, just like that broken record. Yeah, skipping and skipping to the same beat.
1: Yeah, the same beat, the downbeat, we're going to call it. Dow fell 328 today, NASDAQ down 205, S&P 500 down 34. Stocks weighed down by anticipation ahead of tomorrow's Fed interest rate decision, widely expected to be the first rate hike in years. Also, a more than 4% jump in oil futures helped doom stocks' chances.
12: Starting today at Starbucks, a limited edition Peanuts collection, which includes a Snoopy cold brew cup, mini tote bag, and a coffee mug with Charlie Brown and the gang. But some Starbucks customers took to social media and complained quickly today because they were met with long lines at their local cafes and the locales quickly running out of the items they were looking for. Andrew O'Day, Bloomberg Business on WBZ, Boston's News Radio.
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11: Coming off a week one loss, the Patriots play their home opener this Sunday against the Steelers.
12: It's going to be an exciting matchup. Aaron Rodgers obviously still got it. Still can sling the ball from sideline to sideline, 50 yards down the field. His mobility seemed to be better than it was last year. So he's going to be a fun challenge for us this weekend.
11: That was Robert Spillane, who added, while they have a lot of the same pieces from last year's Super Bowl team, this is a brand new defense.
12: We got to come together as a unit and play complementary football, play complementary defense, get the ball back to our offense in advantageous situations, and not make them have to go 90 yards. And like you said, that's with turnovers, getting off the field early in drives, and getting stops.
11: Brian Antonelli, WBZ, Boston's News Radio.
13: 4:13, traffic and weather together. The Subaru Retailers of New England all-wheel drive traffic on the 3 is brought to you by T&K Asphalt. There are things that are in our way right now, Gina.
14: Yeah, quite a few things, including vehicles in our way right now. About a 5-mile traffic jam right now, Ben, for folks trying to leave the Cape. We had work crews out there all afternoon, and we're still kind of in recovery mode on 6 westbound. Good news. So clear the earlier crash getting to the Cape on Route 3 southbound at 139 in Pembroke. So in recovery mode there. Turnpike westbound really starting to heat up now. From Market Street past the barracks is pretty much a stop and go. And then 85 to 495 eastbound clearing a crash right before the turnpike as you come into the city. Downtown Boston Stowe Drive is back to Mass Ave and still a tight one on the lower deck. Sacum Bridge into the tunnel onto the expressway. Let's check that right now with Kristen Neck and the Needham Bank Traffic Drone Report.
15: Well, Gina, we've been dealing with a right lane crash on the expressway southbound just after Mass Ave. It's got you jammed right back through the O'Neill Tunnel onto the Zakim Bridge and then onto the lower deck of 93. Once you're past the crash scene, it lightens up a little bit, but more brake lights start to appear down around the Dorchester Yacht Club, then finally Granite Ave down to Braintree. Northbound expressway, that's tough from back near the beginning in Braintree up past Neponset and then again getting into the northbound O'Neill Tunnel. Kristen Eck in the Needham Bank Traffic Drone Report.
14: And also in recovery mode as they cleared this crash in Lexington on 128-95 southbound at Route 2. Gina Tempesta, WBC's Traffic on the 3s.
13: Night looks pretty good tonight. You may need a light jacket or a sweater if you're heading out, or maybe a sweatshirt. Temperatures in some of the cooler spots back in the upper 40s. We'll be mid-50s in Boston under mainly clear skies. Some sunshine tomorrow. We'll warm it up in the afternoon into the upper 70s. Closer to 70, though, over the Cape and Islands. Tomorrow night, mainly in the 60s with clear skies. And then Thursday, mostly cloudy. We will turn humid. We will be in the upper 70s with a shower or two late in the day and at night before the sunshine returns on Friday.
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13: Good afternoon. I'm Ben Parker. Here are the five things you need to know at 4:15. President Trump says the Kennedy Center board has voted to close, citing safety reasons, and that renovations will only take place once the naming dispute has been resolved. Governor Maura Healey introducing new measures to help mothers struggling with their mental health in the wake of the Lindsey Clancy case. Pro sports leagues and their players' unions call on 35 states and Washington, D.C. to enact bans on people who harass athletes and their families over sports gambling. U.S. News and World Report naming Boston Children's Hospital as the best in the country in seven pediatric specialties, including pediatric cancer care. Some mixed feelings about a new housing project on the South Shore that will take over an old Catholic retreat. WBZ's Jim McKay with more.
16: Over by Bay Road in Duxbury, which is known for its beautiful views of Kingston Bay and its tranquility, it's not surprising you get this response when you talk about a massive new construction project.
17: Not in this neighborhood.
16: Ron's one of many in town who are now talking about the potential redevelopment of Miramar from a quiet old Catholic retreat into a new full-blown neighborhood construction of 100 new homes, some of which would include affordable housing.
18: Progress is progress, but let's not do everything we think of.
16: It was discussed last night at a planning board meeting. Everything is still in the discussion stages at the moment, but plans are in the works. Ron says it's not a good fit for the town.
17: A little bit. Yeah, I think so.
16: Denise, who also lives off Bay Road, just doesn't want it to be rushed.
18: Do everything practical and nice.
16: Reporting from Duxbury, Jim McKay, WBZ Boston's News Radio.
13: A convicted sex offender accused of photographing children on Boston Common at the Frog Pond is now facing even more charges. Mark Sullivan of Brockton, a level 3 sex offender, was arrested last month, accused of using sunglasses with a camera to record video of children at the park. He pleaded not guilty to the charges then and now faces nearly 70 additional charges. He's expected to be in court on Friday. Just in case, the U.S. confirming it has sent weapons into space.
19: Air Force Secretary Troy Meink says the U.S. has deployed weapons to space that are capable of defending the joint force against hostile action. He made the announcement at the Air and Space Cyber Conference in Maryland, but Meink did not say what the weapons were or how they work. In 2024, the U.S. said Russia was developing a new anti-satellite weapon that could be launched from space. At the time, the White House said the danger was not imminent. But the reports reflected long-standing worries about space threats from Russia and China. Marcela Sanchez, Washington.
13: Artificial intelligence continues to stir the debate pot as researchers call for more guardrails.
20: People weighing in as Anthropic CEO Dario Amade cautions AI agents could take over the internet in the next year or so, while President Trump dismisses the idea of new regulations for it.
21: I do believe it's going to take over. It's already taken over our everyday lives, so all over the internet.
22: I believe so at the rate that this is going.
23: Take over the world? No.
24: I'm not sure about taking over the world, but it is entertaining.
20: Several lawmakers have echoed tech CEOs' concerns about the software advancement after a researcher said it could kill all of us by the end of the decade. In New York, I'm Natalie Migliori.
13: The face of Salem is about to change. WBZ's Jay Willett explains.
25: A Salem city symbol dating back to 1684 is on its way out. The city council voting to form a committee to design a new seal after years of complaints the current one is racist.
26: It's really hard, I think this is what the community is trying to say, the AAPI community, it's really hard to separate something like this image of this person on our seal with how just 30, 40 years later, that image became a racist caricature.
25: Not everyone on the council is sold on the timeline. Two members voted against forming the committee, wanting more discussion first, but City Councilor Kaylin Jalapa is ready to hear public input.
26: My perspective is we've had an opportunity for there to be public input on this, and we want to continue to make sure that we're having this, but I really want to make sure that the council is the one that's owning this decision.
25: The committee's next step, figuring out what Salem's seal should look like going forward. In Salem, Jay Ouellette, WBZ, Boston's News Radio.
13: It is September 15th, but you get no birthday cake this year. Yeah, you gotta have pie instead. Jerry Dixon, bassist for the group Warrant, is 59 today. Harvard grad, one-time Al Gore roomie, Academy Award-winning actor Tommy Lee Jones is 80, actor, a director of Academy Award status. Oliver Stone is 80 today. He was once a New England Patriot coach and helped the Patriots by making one bad call in a Super Bowl. Pete Carroll is 75. British comedian Jimmy Carr is 54. Parks and Recreation director Ben Schwartz is 45. He's been in a whole bunch of movies. Actor Tom Hardy is 49. His name, Henry Charles Albert David Windsor. That's a mouthful. He's 42 today, but you can call him Harry. He's sixth in line for the British throne. 421, we'll check traffic and weather together next.
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13: 423, traffic and weather together. The Subaru Retailers of New England all-wheel drive traffic on the threes, brought to you by McFarland Energy. What do you see, Gina?
14: We're still seeing a lot of problem spots out there right now, Ben, but we're going to start with a little bit of good news, wrapping up this earlier crash, 128-95 southbound at Route 2 in Lexington. So in recovery mode, that northbound ride is still very heavy as well. From Route 3 up past North Ave, almost to Walnut Street, 128 southbound, 1A, and down to Lowell Street, also to the north, 495 southbound. We have a crash just coming in before 133 in Tewksbury. Clearing and crash on the Turnpike eastbound right by the Prue. Still a little stuffy there, back to about Cambridge Street. And then the rest of your downtown ride as you come in, Stereo Drive is back to Mass Ave, the TED back to the airport. TED eastbound's busy as well. Let's see how it's looking now for folks headed out of the city on the expressway with Kristen Neck and the Nina Bank Traffic Drone Report.
15: Gina, it's still jammed back through the O'Neill Tunnel trying to get to the expressway southbound. You can thank a right lane crash down around Mass Ave for that. Now, once you're past that area down past South Bay Center, it does open up for a little while, but it's going to be slow again from right around Granite Ave heading down to Braintree. Northbound still tough from before Furnace Brook Parkway up toward Neponset. That's where we have a right lane breakdown shortly after the on-ramp from Neponset. Then more delays Mass Ave up into the northbound O'Neill Tunnel. Kristen Ack and the Nita Bank Traffic Drone Report.
14: And busy for folks headed off the Cape, about 5.5 miles at the Sagamore, about 1.5 to 2 miles at the Bourne. Gina Tempest to WBZ's traffic on the threes.
13: Let's check on the 4-day WBZ active weather forecast that is brought to us by Cambridge Savings Bank. Here's John.
32: A crisp autumn-like night across the region for tonight. Clear to partly cloudy. Out of 56 in Boston, closer to 50 in some suburbs. And then for tomorrow, warmer again. Sunshine and some clouds back up to 77. Mostly clear tomorrow night, low 66, and then more humid Thursday. mostly cloudy again, up to 77. Couple of showers late in the day Thursday and Thursday night. And then Friday, partly to mostly sunny, lowering humidity. The high 78, cooler Saturday, highs only in the 60s. I'm AccuWeather's John Fear, WBZ, Boston's News Radio.
13: We are at 64 degrees right now in Duxbury. It's 71 in Bedford, 69 in Methuen, 64 degrees in Boston.
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13: 425, as we check the business world, are you a good tipper? Well, some people are, some people aren't, and if generosity can be measured by tips, the most generous Americans live in the Ohio River Valley.
3: A company called Toast has found that people dining out in Ohio, Indiana, Kentucky, and West Virginia all tip, on average, more than 20%. The stingiest tippers are in California and Washington State, where gratuities average a little over 17%. The best state for waitstaff, according to Toast, is Delaware, where tips left on credit card receipts average 21.4% of the bill.
13: That is ABC's Jim Ryan. New Hampshire tops in New England, 20.9% for the tips. Massachusetts tippers average 19.6%. Move over, Mr. Las Vegas. There's another mister in town. Styx is heading to Vegas for a residency early next year. The band announcing 5 shows at the Venetian Theater, scheduled January 29th and 30th, and February 3rd, 5th, and 6th. Tickets will be made available to the general public come Friday. Mr. Las Vegas, by the way, is still safe. Wayne Newton continues his performing in Sin City. Dunk a shame. 421, no thanks on Wall Street today. Another down day for the markets. The Dow losing 328 points. The S&P 500 off 34. The NASDAQ down 205. Coming up on WBZ, a Brockton man accused of filming children at the Frog Pond is facing dozens more charges.
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16: And we pull apart the story behind

0: all of the Epstein survivors.
1: Those who survive sexual violence often suffer lifelong emotional, physical, and mental health challenges, as well as financial problems. The Survivors' Rights Restitution Act would compensate victims and create an independent office within the Court of Federal Claims to review petitions and payments. A convicted sex offender accused of taking pictures of children at the Frog Pond in Boston faces dozens more charges involving more kids. Mark Sullivan of Brockton, a level 3 sex offender, has been held since his arrest more than a month ago.
2: The Suffolk DA's office says Sullivan photographed sexual or intimate parts of approximately 15 children between the ages of 2 and 8 years old. When witnesses confronted Sullivan on Boston Common, he allegedly took off his sunglasses and tried to break them, but investigators were able to seize the glasses and his phone.
3: Well, going through the videos, there were, over 40 different videos, around 26 to 28 of them at Frog Pond on Boston Common. Recording numerous children in the state of New York, watching parents undress their children or change their children, doing diaper changes.
2: After his arrest, Sullivan was held on a $250,000 cash bail.
1: That's WBZ-TV's Penny Commit, who says Sullivan will now be arraigned on Friday. The Kennedy Center board voting to close over financial woes. It came after a federal judge blocked the Kennedy Center from returning President Trump's name to the performing arts venue in a move meant to recognize his renovation efforts. In the ruling today, Judge Christopher Cooper said restoring Trump's name in any way would violate an earlier ruling that the name was illegally added to the building. We're now hearing from Ed Sheeran a day after Macklemore announced he was removed from the singer's tour, including a stop at Gillette Stadium because of his pro-Palestine comments.
4: Sheeran starts a lengthy statement by saying he's appalled by the conflict between Israel and Palestine. He confirms that after Macklemore's performances at his shows in New Jersey, venues told him the rapper needed to go. Macklemore called for a free Palestine and said criticism of Israel, apartheid, and genocide aren't an attack on his Jewish brothers and sisters, saying the performance crossed a line into hate speech. Patriots owner Robert Kraft barred Macklemore from coming to Gillette, reportedly rallying other owners. Sheeran says he talked at length with people, including Kraft, to try and build a bridge, but their decision was final. He also says, quote, I have my personal views on this devastating conflict. Just because I choose not to speak publicly, it doesn't mean I don't have them, and it doesn't mean I don't care. Macklemore has called it a painful disagreement, saying there's no neutral position between oppressor and oppressed. Madison Rogers, WBZ, Boston's News Radio.
1: And another update on this story just this afternoon. Four of Sheeran's support acts have all announced they'll be quitting the tour over Macklemore being dropped. Coming up on WBZ, after a federal corruption trial, the Suffolk County Sheriff is back at work. 4:33, traffic and weather together. The Subaru retailers of New England, all-wheel drive, traffic on the threes. What's up now, Gina?
5: Nothing really great, I'll tell you that much, Ben. We have some crashes to the north of town right now. New one coming in, Route 1 southbound at Main Street in Saugus. That is over in the right-hand lane. And clearing this crash on 495 southbound before 133 in Tewksbury. That's the ride to the north. Let's check that ride to the south now on that lower end of 128. That's where we find Kristen Neck and the Needham Bank Traffic Drone Report.
6: Gina, delays here at 128 southbound, start right around Highland Avenue in Needham. You're going to be in that a good deal of the way down to 95 in Canton, and it stays busy on 93 northbound heading down toward Route 24. Kristen Eck in the Needham Bank Traffic Drone Report.
5: And also to the south of town, about 5 miles headed off the Cape on 6 westbound, 495 southbound. We have a crash at 1A in Plainville in the left-hand lane. Then after that, the exit lane is blocked to 95 in Mansfield. 3 lanes taken on the main line on 495 southbound with the crash. There, northbound on the expressway disabled at Neponset. Gina Tempesta, WBC's traffic on the 30s.
1: It's been a pretty decent day. A little cooler than yesterday, mainly in the 60s. A few lower 70s about the region. We'll have clear to partly cloudy skies tonight. 56 downtown, 50 in the nearby suburbs. Some of the distant spots could get down into the 40s again. Some sunshine tomorrow, a few clouds here and there, and warmer temperatures as we get into the upper 70s. We'll be around 70 over the Cape and Islands. By Thursday, we're well up into the 70s. We'll have some clouds around. We'll have more humidity as well. And then a shower or two late in the day Thursday or at night before Friday brings out the sunshine again. Lower humidity and a high in the upper 70s. Could be a couple of 80-degree readings by Friday. Right now, 64 degrees in Boston. The one-time IT director in Everett is facing charges, accused of stealing nearly $100,000 in city funds for personal use.
7: 58-year-old Kevin Dorgan has been charged with larceny. The investigation into his alleged theft started back in March when he was terminated from his position. The city was going over his

0: old workspace. They found boxes of unopened packages, including electric razors, bedding, and clothing. Upon further review, they found he had purchased over some 700 items on the city's Amazon account that were sent to his home. Some 400 items had no link to his job, including a Blu-ray player and Apple AirPods. The Middlesex DA's office saying he was arrested at his home in Everett and was arraigned last Friday at Malden District Court. Jim McKay, WBZ, Boston's News Radio.
1: Back to work for Suffolk County Sheriff Stephen Tompkins. The Globe reports that according to his lawyer, Tompkins returned to his job roughly a year after he agreed to step away at the behest of the governor and attorney general while he faced charges of using his office to extort a cannabis company. A jury found him not guilty earlier this month. That ended a year-long legal drama. Tompkins has a little more than 2 years left in his current term, has not said whether he plans to seek another 6 years in 2028. Target's giving parents a chance to clean out the garage and save some money.
2: The retailer's popular car seat trade-in event returns September 20th through October 3rd. You bring in an old, expired, or damaged car seat and recycle it at participating stores. In return, shoppers get a 20% Target Circle bonus to use on new car seats, strollers, and other baby gear. Target says the program's kept millions of car seats out of landfills over the past decade. For growing families, it is a chance to upgrade and save at the same time. I'm Monica Nelson.
1: Tens of millions of dollars in U.S. military assistance are being taken away from countries in Europe and the Middle East to support certain governments in Central and South America. The State Department notifying Congress it will reprogram $52 million in foreign military financing, known as FMF, from places like Slovakia, Tunisia, and Iraq, and send it to other places, including Panama, Peru, Ecuador, and Colombia. Secretary of State Marco Rubio visited Colombia, Ecuador, and Peru just last week, pledging additional support to them as the administration has prioritized the Western Hemisphere in its foreign policy, with an emphasis on combating drug trafficking and illegal immigration. The person who won a $1 billion Powerball jackpot last month in Illinois has come forward in secret.
3: The winner, whose name we don't know because they want to remain anonymous, told the lottery they initially didn't believe they'd won, so they called a family member to confirm it. Even after claiming the prize, which the winner took in a lump sum, they said they're still processing all the emotions, everything from disbelief to shock to overwhelming elation. The ticket was sold in the western Illinois city of Quincy on August 12th. Sherry Preston, ABC News.
1: 4:38, we head off to Wall Street. Andrew O'Day is at Bloomberg. Winning's been tough on Wall Street of late.
4: Yes, we have not gotten very many wins at all in the past 2 weeks. One win, if memory serves, last week and this week so far. Today, the Dow fell 328, NASDAQ down 205, S&P down 34. As oil futures jumped again, up more than 4% to $106 a barrel amid new obstacles in oil supply from the Middle East, and as the Fed kicks off its two-day meeting, concluding with the rate decision tomorrow. All eyes on the Fed Reserve. Traders now see a nearly 90% chance that the central bank will lift interest rates tomorrow for the first time in years, after last week's producer and consumer inflation reports both showing prices marched higher last month. Andrew O'Day, Bloomberg Business on WBZ, Boston's News Radio.
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12: My guys at Atlantic Power Cleaning say good morning. 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I don't care. 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
15: We have a superstar, and that's JT. I'm not here to not necessarily steal the shine or try to reinvent, you know, who I am. I'm here to help JT, and he's the guy.
16: That was new Celtics wing Paul George today when asked if he still views himself as a superstar, adding the last time he played alongside a superstar wing, the two coexisted beautifully.
15: Still bring a presence and still be on the side of doing everything to win.
16: George then said health-wise, he feels amazing. And Patrick Sandoval gets the ball for the Red Sox tonight when they begin a three-game set with the Rangers at 8:05. Brian Antonelli, WBZ, Boston's News Radio.
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1: 4:43, time to check traffic and weather together. The Subaru Retailers of New England, all-wheel drive, traffic on the threes, brought to you by Atlantic Power Cleaning, and we go somewhere first, Gina.
3: Yeah, let's go to the south of town, Ashley, for folks trying to head off the Cape right now. We had those earlier work crews out there on the Sagamore Bridge, Ben, and the delays have been mounting now. We're still looking at about a five-mile delay on 6 westbound, headed off the Sagamore. They're born about a mile and a half. Also to the south of town, lower end of 495 southbound, we have a crash taking the two left lanes at 1A in Plainville, and then in Mansfield, we have the exit blocked at 95 on 495 southbound, as well as the right lane block with a serious crash there. Let's check that rest of that right to the south on the lower end of 128 now with Kristen Eck on the Nita Bank Traffic Drone Report.
18: Gina's still seeing delays here on 128 southbound from right around the midpoint of the Needham Flats before you get to Great Plain Avenue, heading down toward 95 in Canton and on to 93 north. That's busy heading down to Route 24. 93 southbound also pretty heavy from the expressway to 24. Kristen Eck in the Needham Bank Traffic Drone Report.
3: And then we're picking up word of a center lane disabled vehicle eastbound on the turnpike before the Pru, and then to the north of town clearing a crash. 495 southbound before 133 in Tewksbury, and one on Route 1 southbound before Main Street in Saugus. That's in the right lane. Gina Tempesta, WBC's Traffic on the Threes.
1: Well, we got a pretty comfortable night coming up again tonight. It'll get down into the upper 40s in some of the distant coolest spots, about 56 downtown, under mainly clear skies. Sunshine, a few clouds here and there tomorrow. It'll be warmer as well, as temperatures tomorrow will get into the upper 70s. Clear to partly cloudy tomorrow night, and then back into the upper 70s on Thursday. Some clouds around, though. More humid, maybe a shower or two late in the day and at night. And then Friday looks much nicer, with mostly sunny skies, lower humidity, and temperatures making a run toward 80.
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1: Good afternoon. I'm Ben Parker. Here are the five things you need to know at 4:45. President Trump says the Kennedy Center's closing and renovations won't begin until the dispute over his name on the building gets resolved. The president also slamming the U.S. Supreme Court, including the justices he nominated after they reject a bid to limit mail-in voting in the midterm elections. A convicted sex offender accused of filming children at the Frog Pond last month faces dozens more charges. He'll be arraigned on Friday. Congresswoman Ayanna Pressley introducing a new bill. It would provide restitution to sexual abuse survivors, including the victims of Jeffrey Epstein and Ghislaine Maxwell. Though in parts of the state, the drought's been improving. Not everywhere is rolling in water. Case in point, Lynn. Their water reservoir levels continue to decline, and some residents think the city needs to ramp up its public awareness campaign.
11: Water restrictions have been in effect in Lynn for some time, which includes the prohibition of any non-essential outdoor watering. That being said, the Lynn Water and Sewer Commission says 110 warnings have been issued to violators. Now, is that people not caring or not being aware?
19: I think it's a combination of both.
11: Matt Camo, superintendent of water supply and treatment, says notices have been released. The city's website even has information, but they are looking at more ways to get the word out.
19: The city, you know, when there's a snow ban, typically send out a text message letting the residents know there's a parking ban. So maybe using some sort of communication like that might be an option.
11: As of the end of August, water reservoir capacity in Lynn has fallen below 49%. In Lynn, James Rojas, WBZ, Boston's News Radio.
1: A change is coming to the top of New Hampshire's highest court. Gordon McDonald, the Chief Justice of the New Hampshire Supreme Court, is resigning. The Globe reports McDonald admitted in a resignation letter to Governor Kelly Ayotte that he violated the judicial code of conduct involving a nearly $50,000 payout to a staffer. The Globe says McDonald laid off a longtime aide, then promptly rehired her for a different job. In his resignation letter, McDonald says, "I accept responsibility and accountability for my conduct." It comes after McDonald had been on an unexplained medical leave of absence for more than a month. Tourists flood in for the spooky season, and the mayor of Salem wants to keep data centers out. They're spookier.
20: Salem's mayor wants to slam the door on data centers, Dominic Pangallo submitting an ordinance that would ban them outright.
21: Salem is 8 square miles. We're pretty fully built out. There's not a lot of space to have a kind of use like that.
20: It comes as a developer eyes a 12,000 square foot facility at the redeveloped Shetland Park site.
21: Our zoning officer believed that when they received the building plans for it, that it was actually a data center. And so they revoked the building permit for that. And that was happening separate from the larger ordinance discussion.
20: The mayor comparing the risk to Salem's polluted industrial past.
21: It's left poison in the ground that's made it hard for us to renovate parks or build housing or even create housing in certain places. It's affected our air quality, it's affected our waterways, and it's just not a use that we feel like we need to subject future generations to.
20: The ordinance now heads to the planning board. Jay Willett, WBZ, Boston's News Radio.
1: The Healey administration announcing four awards totaling almost $4.5 million to help regional transit authorities and municipalities expand flexible transportation options that connect residents to jobs, schools, healthcare, public transit, and other essential services. The grants through the Massachusetts Department of Transportation Microtransit and Last Mile Transit Grant Program will support microtransit and on-demand shared ride services. The governor says these grants will help communities close gaps in their transit systems and give people more reliable, affordable ways to get around. The funding will support expanded service in communities across the state, including connections between transit hubs, colleges, healthcare facilities, and employment centers. Prosecutors in L.A. County say they won't be seeking the death penalty for the son of Rob Reiner, who's accused of killing both his parents last year.
16: Heading into a court hearing for Nick Reiner, L.A. County District Attorney Nathan Hochman announcing his office will not seek the death penalty against Reiner.
22: We have spoken to the victim's family. We have spoken to prosecutors, law enforcement.
16: Asked if Rob and Michelle Reiner's opposition to the death penalty influenced his decision, Hochman said all information was considered. Nick Reiner has pleaded not guilty. Alex Stone, ABC News, Los Angeles.
1: You can get a lot of help on the internet these days. Some 80 million people across the country suffer from some form of shedding or hair loss. But when it comes to your hair, don't comb the web.
3: 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Get a professional medical diagnosis. Experts at the Miami Hair Institute emphasize that everyday habits like wearing hats, combing, or using gel do not cause hair loss. The issue lies beneath the scalp at the root of the follicle. Doctors caution that effective medical treatments require personalized prescriptions and ongoing use to maintain results. Natalie Rodriguez, Miami.
1: Yeah, how you like them apples? It's almost fall. It means apples. And that means starting another century at a local apple picking staple.
0: Underneath an apple tree that stood since the 50s, Chelsea Martin says fruit runs in the family.
2: My great grandfather bought it in 1926 and kept the name.
0: She's part owner of Honeypot Hill Orchards in Stowe, which is marking a century in business. It was one of the first places in Massachusetts to offer pick your own apples. The March of Time turned Honeypot into a local landmark, known for the ladders you need to pick fruit on some of the towering ancient trees here.
2: Our ground is trash. It's full of rocks, so you can't grow vegetables here. So you want to plant something and then leave it.
0: Martin says she owes credit for the success of the farm to her ancestors. She's the sister in that collected four generations of apple knowledge, which trickled down through the decades.
2: All of that knowledge, like, you learn from everybody else's mistakes.
0: But legacy leans on her shoulders, and there's nothing else she'd rather do. Kyle Schaffel, WBZ, Boston Snooze Radio.
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23: 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Kristen Eck.
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1: 4:53, time to check traffic and weather together. The Subaru retailers of New England, all-wheel drive, traffic on the threes. 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A lot of people just want to get home, Gina.
29: Yeah, it's not going to be easy depending on where you are right now, Ben. A couple of hot spots as well to the north of town, including a crash at 133 in the Tewksbury stretch on your 495 southbound ride, and clearing that Route 1 southbound crash at Main Street in Saugus. That was over in the right-hand lane. Looks as if they had some big curiosity delays, so that Route 1 northbound ride is heavy from Sergeant Street pretty much right up to Main Street with the crash on the opposite side. Busy on the turnpike. Let's check that right now with Kristen Knack on the Needham Bank Traffic Drone Report.
24: Well, Gina, if you're trying to get out of town on the Mass Pike westbound, the delays start shortly after Alston-Brighton. Before you get to the Market Street overpass, you're going to be in that out toward the Weston State Police Barracks. More reduced speeds out in Framingham between Route 30 and Route 9. Finally, one more time out in Southborough, approaching 495. Now, if you're coming into town, Pike eastbound, that's very slow from before Route 16 in past the supermarket overpass in Newton Corner, and then it stalls out again getting into the work zone after Commonwealth. Kristen Eck in the Needham Bank Traffic Drone Report.
29: And still again, about a 5 mile backup for folks headed off the Cape on 6 westbound, 495 southbound, clearing a crash at 1 a.m. Plainville, and another one after that at 95 in Mansfield. Gina Tempesta, WBZ's Traffic on the Threes.
1: John Furyk now with a check of the 4 day WBZ AccuWeather forecast.
30: Definitely feeling more like fall out there this evening. We'll have a clear to partly cloudy sky tonight, down to 56 in Boston, but many suburbs will be down closer to 50. And for tomorrow, sunshine and some clouds. A warmer afternoon, the high 77, clear to partly cloudy for tomorrow night, the low 66. And then turning a little bit more humid Thursday, more clouds, again up to 77, a couple of showers around late in the day and Thursday night. And then Friday, lowering humidity again, partly to mostly sunny, high 78, a little bit cooler to start the weekend Saturday, highs in the mid-60s. I'm AccuWeather's John Fear, WBZ, Boston's News Radio.
1: Right now, we are at 64 degrees in Boston, 455. When you make good records, you could win a Grammy. When you set records, man, must be the primetime Emmys.
5: Nice job by Noah Kahan with the In Memoriam. I will lay me down. A beautiful rendition of Bridge Over Troubled Water. Then to the awards, you got The Late Show with Stephen Colbert winning for Outstanding Variety Series.
6: The thing about these late shows is they're a fantastic incubator for young people to come in to learn to work professionally on a deadline, in cooperation, in collaboration.
5: But it's Widow's Bay that steals the show. The show, set in a fictional town off the coast of New England, became the most awarded comedy series in a single Emmy year. 14 wins! Matthew Rhys becomes the first actor to win two lead acting Emmys in the same year.
7: To the great and good people of Wales, who were as much a nurture as anyone else, we are a small but mighty nation.
5: And at the age of 79, Sally Field becomes the oldest to ever win the award for Outstanding Lead Actress in a Movie for the Netflix feature Remarkably Bright Creatures. Reba McEntire also took the stage, paying tribute to the late Dolly Parton.
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31: 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Here's a few. 1 in 5 women say it's time to make a change in their finances. 53% say it's easier to talk with other women than men regarding their finances. And 1 in 3 women say they don't have the knowledge to be more involved with investing. 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
1: 64 degrees in Boston at 5 o'clock. Good afternoon. I'm Ben Parker. Here's what's happening. Governor Maura Healey says her administration is taking on the challenge of helping mothers facing postpartum depression in the wake of the Lindsay Clancy case. WBZ's Mike Macklin has details.
0: Governor Healey visiting new mothers at Beth Israel Deaconess Medical Center to announce Massachusetts will invest $2.5 million to expand home visits with new parents to help healthcare providers identify new moms at risk of postpartum depression and psychosis. The initiative follows the trial of Lindsay Clancy, the mother accused of strangling her three children.
2: My hope is that through the increased attention on this, more people will have both a better understanding of what life is like and what can happen, and that there will be a continued willingness to talk about it and to reach out for help.
0: Healey says her goal is to provide home visits for all of Massachusetts, roughly 68,000 new mothers annually. Mike Macklin, WBZ, Boston's News Radio.
1: Meantime, the judge in the Lindsay Clancy case is extending his impoundment order for the names of jurors. He's also issuing an order impounding the names of prospective jurors that were called between July 20th and the 24th, noting at least one of them has received threats. According to Judge William Sullivan, at least one juror requested the order be extended indefinitely, Sullivan citing the public attention that the trial received. Several of the jurors have already spoken to the media, but Sullivan said others want to remain anonymous. President Trump says the Kennedy Center's main building will close due to safety reasons following a setback today in court.
3: The vote to immediately shutter the iconic building came about an hour after a federal judge blocked the Kennedy Center board from adding a tribute to President Donald Trump on the Performing Arts Center. The Kennedy Center board, filled with Trump's hand-picked appointees, tried to include a tribute to Trump on the building facade after the same judge in May blocked renaming the center after the president. The Kennedy Center's main building is expected to be closed for the next 2 years for a $250 million renovation. Peter Haralambos, ABC News.
1: A federal judge in Boston, meantime, postponing the Trump administration's policy. It would have restricted the number of years international students could study in the U.S. The Department of Homeland Security announced that starting this month, international student visas would have a four-year cap in the effort to crack down on immigration fraud. The Globe reports higher education leaders sued over the policy last month, arguing the restriction would be detrimental to universities. And the president's slamming the Supreme Court after the justices blocked his bid to restrict mail-in voting for the upcoming midterms.
4: President Trump is slamming the Supreme Court for rejecting his push to restrict mail voting in this year's midterms. The high court ruled late last night the restrictions would likely lose in court, at least for now. A furious president lashed out on social media, writing the courts making decisions that have set back the nation at least 100 years. And he went after three justices who ruled against him: Neil Gorsuch, Brett Kavanaugh, and Amy Coney Barrett. He appointed all three and writes, "They are not the people I interviewed, and merely a shell of their original selves." Sagar Magani, Washington.
1: Coming up on WBZ, the First Lady heads south and visits North Carolina today. We'll have details. 503, traffic and weather together. The Subaru Retailers of New England, all-wheel drive traffic on the threes. Well, the traffic has gone south, that's for sure, Gina.
29: Yeah, we are going to actually start south of town right now, Ben, but we're going to start with actually some good news. We had two crashes on 495 southbound. Both have been cleared out of the way. Damage is done, though, so we have residual delays from that first crash at 1 a.m. Plainville, and the other crash after that was at 95 in Mansfield. So, again, kind of in recovery mode. Still look at about a five-mile delay to the south of town if you're headed off the Cape right now. We had those earlier workers at the Sagamore, so that's still kind of in recovery mode from a very rough afternoon. And the turnpike's busy. Let's check that in both directions now with Kristen Knack and the Nita Bank Traffic Drone Report.
11: Gina, that remains slow from before the Market Street overpass on the Mass Pike West out to a new right lane crash out before 128 and West, and stays busy after that, heading out toward the barracks. Some more delays out between Route 30 and Route 9. Now, if you're eastbound on the Mass Pike, that's jammed from just after 128 in through the West Newton stretch toward the Big Hotel overpass. And we've got a breakdown eastbound right before the Prue Tunnel. That's in the center lane. Kristen Ack in the Needham Bank Traffic Drone Report.
29: And one more crash to talk about. This is north of town in Tewksbury in the clearing stages, 495 southbound before 133. Gina Tempest at WBC's Traffic on the 3s.
1: Well, we've had a pretty decent day today. Lots of sunshine around, a little on the cooler side, with temperatures mainly in the 60s, though we did tickle 70 in a few inland spots earlier today. And as we head into the evening, we'll be mainly in the 50s, although some of the coldest spots could dip down into the 40s. Not quite as chilly as last night, though. Sunshine around tomorrow. We'll have a few clouds and a warmer afternoon. Temperatures into the upper 70s. By Thursday, we're still in the upper 70s, but we'll have more humidity, and we may fire off a couple of showers as we head late in the day or at night. Friday, lower humidity again and more sunshine. Temperatures in the upper 70s. Right now, 64 degrees in Boston. One South Shore town could be on the verge of a massive housing project, the likes of which they haven't seen in several decades. WBC's Jim McKay with more on the potential development.
6: For years, Miramar has been a Catholic retreat, a sprawling property with hillside views of Kingston Bay straddling the Duxbury and Kingston town line. Pretty soon, however, could be the site of a 100-home housing development.
7: I do understand that there needs to be some more housing.
13: It just doesn't fit with the character of this neighborhood.
6: It was discussed at a planning board meeting last night. The project would also include affordable housing and market-priced homes. Not everyone seems to be on board.
13: I believe that something like that is just going to be, you know, an eyesore.
6: Ron's a longtime resident of Bay Road, a quiet oceanside drive. He tells me he knows the area is changing, but this is a massive project. He wants to go elsewhere.
13: Yeah, I think so. I think there's probably other alternatives to do something of that magnitude.
6: Right now, the project is still in the discussion stages. Reporting from Duxbury, Jim McKay, WBZ, Boston's News Radio.
1: First Lady Melania Trump heads to North Carolina. She today visited an elementary school to promote education technology and community resilience.
16: I'm especially excited to hear about your work with AI. As you begin new school year, remember to take your education seriously. 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
1: President Trump, meantime, will be in North Carolina tomorrow. The White House says he'll campaign for Republican Senate candidate Michael Whately. The ribbon's been cut on a brand new school for student athletes in Stowe. WBZ's Emma Friedman with more.
19: With Masters Academy International's inaugural class huddling around with smiling faces, the ribbon is cut and the school is open for business. The idea to build an elite boarding and day school for student athletes first came to Peter Masters 25 years ago.
20: The simple premise was young people shouldn't have to choose between excelling in the classroom and pursuing excellence in the sport that they love. We believe there was a better way to do both.
19: Peter and his brother Chris co-founded MAI in Stowe with the goal of creating the ultimate home for student athletes. Governor Healey and Lieutenant Governor Kim Driscoll came out for the grand opening.
21: Sports means something here, and there's no better place to have an academy like this.
19: Everything here is brand new, state-of-the-art, after an $83 million transformation. Even 2024 Olympic gold medalist Lauren Scruggs came to check it out. In Stowe, Emma Friedman, WBZ Boston's News Radio.
1: 508, off to Wall Street we go. Andrew O'Day is at Bloomberg. It's been a tough haul of late.
22: Yes, it has been a tough haul. On Wall Street, indexes did not look too hot again. As oil prices rose, the bond market rallied, which kept investor money in that till, and the Fed began its two-day meeting, after which it's widely expected to hike interest rates tomorrow afternoon. Today, the Dow fell 328, NASDAQ down 205, S&P down 34. An AI startup that serves the financial services business is looking for money. Model ML is hoping to raise $100 million in a fresh funding round. The company, whose clients already include HSBC, PricewaterhouseCoopers, and Deloitte, builds AI agents that automate document-heavy workflows such as investment memos and due diligence reports, especially banking grunt work currently done by people. Andrew O'Day, Bloomberg Business on WBZ, Boston's News Radio.
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17: For the first time since being acquired by the Celtics, Paul George spoke to the Boston media today and was asked about the emotional reaction Celtics fans had when he was traded for Jaylen Brown.
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1: 5:13, traffic and weather together. 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Traffic on the threes is brought to us by Atlantic Power Cleaning. We get some problems out of the way. We get some problems back in the way, Gina.
29: Yeah, absolutely, Ben. And that seems to be the theme this afternoon. We do have some better news, though, to spread. On 495 southbound, we cleared that earlier crash at 1A in Plainville, but we do have some residual delays. Still slow there for about a mile or so, and still a very tough ride for folks leaving the Cape. About 5 miles on the Sagamore Bridge. We had an earlier work crew, and it was down to one lane, so that has just not recovered at all. Turnpike is in tough shape as well from Market Street out to a crash clearing at 128.95, and then eastbound, we just cleared an earlier disabled vehicle at the Prue Tunnel, and so you're still all jammed back to Market Street as you head into the city on that eastbound side. Let's check the downtown right now with Kristen Eck in the Needham Bank Traffic Drone Report.
0: Well, Gina, let's start over in East Boston. The toughest ride out of the airport is going north on 1A. That's jammed up from just after the airport roadway all the way up to Boardman Street. The Ted Williams Tunnel West is heavy inside, heading for South Boston. The Sumner Tunnel actually cleared out. The Leverett down ramp is not cleared out. That's crawling most of the way down to Storrow Drive. Storrow Drive West is slow out toward the Hatchell. Storrow Drive East is jammed back to the Kenmore exit. Kristen Eck in the Needham Bank Traffic Drone Report.
29: And very heavy leaving the city on the Tobin Bridge and then on Route 1 northbound heavy from 16 up to Lynn Street. Gina Tempesta, WBC's Traffic on the 3s.
1: Looks like a pretty decent night coming up tonight. It'll still be a little chilly, certainly chillier than we've been used to most nights. 40s in some of the inland suburbs, but tonight probably upper 40s. 56 downtown with clear skies. Sunshine to partly cloudy skies tomorrow. We will warm it up again to about 77. And then clear to partly cloudy tomorrow night before we get back in the upper 70s on Thursday. There will be more clouds around and there'll be more humidity around as well. A shower or two late in the day or Thursday evening before sunshine returns Friday with lower humidity and temperatures making a run toward 80.
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1: Good afternoon. I'm Ben Parker. Here are the five things you need to know at 5:15. President Trump says the Kennedy Center will close for safety reasons after a judge blocks the center's board from putting his name on the building. The judge in the Lindsey Clancy case extends his impoundment order on jurors' names, citing the public attention in the trial, and that one juror says they got threats. A federal judge in Boston blocking the Trump administration's policy, putting a four-year cap on international student visas. Some of Ed Sheeran's support acts have been quitting his tour after Macklemore is dropped from making pro-Palestinian comments at a show in New Jersey, the Witch City. Moving ahead with a new seal, WBZ's Jay Willett has the latest.
2: Salem City Seal has shown the same image for 342 years. A Sumatran merchant on a tropical shore next to a Salem ship. Now city leaders say it's time for a change.
3: I expect that people can continue to see the seal around for the next probably decade or more. It's not going away.
2: City Councilor Caitlin Jalapa on what prompted the push.
3: Basically, the AIPI community in Salem really brought this issue forward to, I think it was then, the Race and Equity Commission, now the Salem Human Rights Coalition, trying to make their voice heard that, you know, their opinion was that the seal depicts something that is harmful to them.
2: The council voted last week to form a committee that'll design a replacement. It's a process that's been months in the making. No timeline yet on a final design. Jay Willett, WBZ Boston's News Radio.
1: A new poll from UMass Amherst finds not too many Americans are excited about the prospect of AI data centers. Just 11% of Americans polled say they support the construction of data centers in their town. 65% oppose the construction. Among the reasons given for the opposition, environmental resource use, distrust of AI, and the impact on utility bills. The poll also found that more than half of respondents said President Trump's handled the issue of AI poorly. President Trump is brushing off worries about AI going rogue as a sick conspiracy, he says.
4: Industry leaders say the development of artificial intelligence should slow down to give safety efforts time to catch up.
11: These people are noticing that the recent instance.
4: AI safety researcher Raymond Douglas.
11: Are much worse than a lot of people were expecting, and that we need to do something pretty serious to handle them and make sure that something terrible doesn't happen.
4: He tells Sky News.
11: One way of making an AI not do something bad is to put guardrails around it so that even if it tries, it can't break out of the box or something like that.
4: But in a social media post, President Trump says the only guardrail needed is, quote, a strong and smart, high IQ president, suggesting the U.S. has that in him.
11: The problem is that this kind of approach doesn't scale very well as the AIs get more and more capable. Alignment is about making the AI inherently want to pursue the goals that we wanted to pursue or have the values that we wanted to have. And that's the kind of thing that we need as they get more advanced.
4: I'm Ben Thomas.
1: 5:18. Kash Patel, the FBI director, testified earlier before the Senate Judiciary Committee. As he did, his social media posted statistics to go along with his statements online as he tries to avoid a repeat of his hearing in May that ended in controversy.
24: Kash Patel also trying to get ahead of a lot of this criticism. For example, yesterday we saw him try to respond to these allegations about him overusing the FBI's personal jet. He faced criticism for using that jet to go visit, for example, his girlfriend in Las Vegas or fly to the Winter Olympics to party with the Olympic hockey team. He's basically saying that he's actually reduced the amount of time the jet is used personally by about 40% compared to James Comey or Christopher Wray, arguing that he's really sticking above board and not misusing all these resources afforded to him as FBI director.
1: That's ABC's Peter Haralambos. A New Hampshire man found not guilty in the state's first ever trial involving a deep fake video. Jackson Cole had been accused of altering police body cam footage, but his attorney argued it was meant as a work of parody. Last year, he posted a video of his arrest on social media. The state had argued the video was done to intentionally embarrass the officer, but Cole's attorney said the officer was never named, and adding it was intended as entertainment. Striking encore, Boston Harbor casino workers with a big show of support coming from the city of Everett.
6: The two unions representing striking encore employees are applauding the Everett City Council after a resolution in support is unanimously passed. It encourages the public, community organizations, and elected officials to honor the strike and support the over 1,300 workers. Workers like Matthew O'Brien.
7: Were you surprised that it was a unanimous vote?
13: No, everyone likes to side with the people. And yes, Wynn is a large company that does provide a lot of taxes. There are a lot of citizens of Everett that are here, and they are just supporting the constituents.
6: Encore, meanwhile, has stated that it remains open and operational and stands ready to service guests while negotiations continue. In Everett, James Rojas, WBZ, Boston's News Radio.
1: Nothing better than owning a car and hitting the open road and driving around. Except for the gas prices and also the cost of owning the car altogether.
16: A new AAA study finds that the average annual cost to own and operate a new car, these are 2024 numbers, are just $12,900 a year. But that is about $1,072 a month, and it's up more $100 than the year before. With insurance, maintenance, and fuel all costing you more, electric vehicles do continue to offer significantly lower fueling costs as expected.
1: That's ABC's Sam Champion. 521, we'll get you out of the roads. Traffic and weather together next.
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1: 523, traffic and weather together. 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Where are we going, Gina?
29: Well, let's take a ride on the turnpike right now. It's a very tough one, Ben. All the way out from Market Street to a crash and clearing it right at 128.95 in Weston. And then even after that, it's a stop and go through Framingham. That eastbound ride is all bogged down as well from 95 to Newton Corner. And they just cleared an earlier disabled inside the Prue Tunnel. So kind of still in recovery mode there still. Almost back to Market Street as you make your way to Fenway and heading into downtown. Let's check the rest of the downtown right now with Kristen Neck of the Needham Bank Traffic Drone Report.
0: When Gina Sturo Drive on the eastbound side remains backed out toward Mass Ave as you wait to get down toward Leverett Circle. The Leverett down ramps crawling all the way down to Sturo West. Sturo West is slow out past the Longfellow Bridge. Tobin Bridge outbound slow out of the City Square Tunnel onto the lower level. The Sumner Tunnel's cleared out, though. Ted Williams Tunnel westbound also looks to be improving, but 1A North is still tough from the airport roadway right up toward Boardman Street. Kristen Eck in the Needham Bank Traffic Drone Report.
29: And still again, about a five-mile delay headed off Cape on Route 6 westbound to the west of town. In Worcester, we have a crash 290 westbound at Lincoln Street. And to the north of town, new crash coming in 93 southbound at Daskam Road in Andover. Gina Tempesta, WBC's Traffic on the Threes.
1: Checking the four-day WBC AccuWeather forecast now. Meteorologist John Furyk is with us. Looks like we'll have a little bump in the road come about Thursday.
5: Yeah, it looks like our next chance to see some showers. Up until then, it's really going to be pretty nice out there. Definitely more of a fall-like feel right now, and that's going to be the case tonight as well. Clear to partly cloudy, down to 56 in the city, but a lot of the suburbs will be down closer to 50. And then sunny to partly cloudy for tomorrow, warmer afternoon, up to 77, mostly clear tomorrow night, down to 66. And then more humid on Thursday. Looks like most of the day Thursday's dry. We're up to 77, but then we'll see some showers late in the day Thursday into Thursday night. And then Friday, it looks like we'll dry out again, lower humidity. High 78 and dry to start the weekend Saturday, but clouds may be on the increase. Highs in the mid-60s. I'm AccuWeather meteorologist John Fear, WBZ, Boston's News Radio.
1: Right now, we're at 69 in Lowell, 71 in Lincoln, 70 in Norwood. It's 66 in Hyannis and 64 degrees in Boston. 525 as we check New England business. The owners of a Cambridge brewery say they want permission to give everyone who works there a piece of the pie. The Boston Business Journal reports Lamplighter Brewery has filed for approval from the city and state to turn their business into a fully employee-owned business. It's a move they say will help them stay independent as the beer business continues to consolidate. Lamplighter has been around for 10 years, opened a second tap room in 2022. Turning 100, it's more prevalent these days in the U.S., but in Japan, it's kind of old hat.
8: As of September 1st, there were 107,677 people in Japan over the age of 100. It's the 56th straight year there have been over 100,000 Japanese centenarians, but the first time the number has been this high. Women make up nearly 90% of that number, among them Kishimoto Fuyo from Kyoto City. She is 114 years old and the oldest person in Japan. The oldest man is Kati Hikaru of Kumamoto City. He's 112. Sherry Preston, ABC News.
1: Wall Street did not have a good day today, just like it did not have a good day yesterday, just like it did not have good days almost all of last week. The Dow losing 328 points today. The S&P 500 up, down 34. The NASDAQ down 204. You want some ups? Yeah, that's oil again. Up over $105 a barrel, gaining 4%. Coming up on WBZ in the news at 5:30, providing restitution for Jeffrey Epstein's victims.
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1: -64 degrees in Boston at 5:30. 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Good afternoon. I'm Ben Parker. Here's what's happening. Four supporting acts have now announced they are quitting Ed Sheeran's tour after Macklemore was dropped from that tour. Ed

0: include Aaron Rowe, the band Bioga, and Phineas. President Trump says the Kennedy Center's closing due to safety concerns and that renovations will not proceed until the dispute involving putting his name on the building is resolved. Earlier today, a federal judge ruled the center cannot add President Trump's name to any building or grounds in any way. And the judge said memorials to anyone cannot be added to the center without approval from Congress. Russia's pushing back now on President Trump's claims that Ukrainian attacks on Russian oil refineries are the reason why diesel prices in the U.S. have reached record highs.
1: The Kremlin is rejecting President Trump's claims that stopping Ukrainian strikes on Russian oil refineries will ease global diesel shortages. AAA says diesel prices at the pump set another U.S. record today, nearly $6.27 a gallon. Over the weekend, President Trump blamed Ukraine's Volodymyr Zelensky for the high prices.
2: Let him go after targets, but not diesel fuel, because he's causing a shortage of diesel.
1: In Moscow, Kremlin spokesman Dmitry Peskov says stopping the strikes won't drive down prices. The main issue is getting oil products to global markets, including sanctions restricting shipments. Sagar Magani, Washington.
0: Massachusetts Congresswoman Ayanna Pressley introducing a bill. It would create a restitution fund for sexual assault survivors whose rights were violated by the federal government.
3: This bill is for every survivor who has paid the price for a harm they never should have experienced in the first place. It is for the survivors who were failed by a system that too often protects the rich and powerful before it protects the vulnerable.
0: It would include victims of Jeffrey Epstein and Ghislaine Maxwell. Coming up on WBZ, Salem's mayor trying to put a stop to data centers in his city. 5:33, traffic and weather together. The Subaru retailers of New England, all-wheel drive, traffic on the threes, things to look at. Gina's looking at them.
4: Yeah, we're looking at a new crash just coming into us in a tough spot, Ben. On 95, your 120 northbound ride right after Trapello Road in Waltham, you're already almost back to the turnpike as a result. And then that ride, as you continue, is going to be very tough from Route 3 up past Walnut Street, 128 southbound, 1A down to Lowell Street, 93 southbound. We have a crash at Dascombe Road in Andover that's going to slow you down there. Turnpike westbound leaving the city, that's all jammed up. Just about Cambridge Street out to a crash clearing at 95, 128 in Weston, and then eastbound coming into the city, that's all jammed up as well from Market Street to Fenway. Let's check the rest of your downtown right now with Kristen Eck in the Needham Bank Traffic Drone Report.
5: Gina, continues to crawl on the Leverett down ramp heading down towards Storrow Drive West. Storrow Drive West, very slow out toward the Hatchell. Storrow Drive East, you're back to Mass Ave. It's slow in the inbound City Square Tunnel now, coming off the upper level of the Tobin Bridge. Sumner Tunnel's okay at this point. The Ted Williams Tunnel West is just about eased out too, but 1A North is still backed under the airport roadway heading up to Boardman Street. Kristen Eck in the Needham Bank Traffic Drone Report.
4: And headed off the Cape right now, about 5 miles at the Sagamore, about a mile and a half at the Bourne. Gina Tempesta, WBC's traffic on the threes.
0: A little on the cooler side tonight. Some of the distant suburbs could still dip back into the upper 40s. Downtown will be about 56 and right around 50 in some of the nearby suburbs with clear to partly cloudy skies. Some sunshine tomorrow. We will be warmer than today. Temperatures get into the upper 70s with the mix of clouds and sun. And by Thursday, we're going to see some sunshine, but probably not for long. We'll turn mostly cloudy and more humid. Temperatures about 77 for the high, with a shower or two around late in the day and at night. And then Friday, we get more sunshine back. We also lower the humidity again, making a run toward 80 degrees. It's 64 right now in Boston. The push for new data centers has trampled over select boards across the country, but the buck stops in Salem.
6: A 12,000-square-foot data center proposed for Shetland Park in Salem was pitched as a IT facility, but the building commissioner flagged it as a data center. Now Salem's mayor is pushing to ban data centers citywide before they can break ground.
7: We've been through this process before with other kinds of industrial uses or types of commercial activities.
6: Mayor Dominic Pangallo says the impacts are too well documented to ignore. The proposal now goes to the planning board, a decision that could set the tone for how Massachusetts cities handle the AI building boom, since Governor Healey put the deciding power at the local level with an executive order.
7: Invariably, the rules end up changing, or the people that have the wherewithal that stand to profit from these industries will bring lawsuits against these cities and towns. I don't believe we should raise our hands and subject ourselves to that.
6: In Salem, Jay Willett, WBZ, Boston's News Radio.
0: A new poll finds about a quarter of Americans are concerned AI will leave them unemployed one day.
8: A diploma offers little in the way of optimism. 25% of college graduates are concerned about losing a job to

0: technology, 29% of non-college grads. When Gallup first started asking in 2017, only 10% of degree holders shared that worry. Younger workers, those 18 to 44 years old, are more concerned than those 45 and older.
1: That is CBC's Jim Ryan. After the Lindsay Clancy case, which shed light on maternal mental health care, Governor Maura Healey's unveiling measures aimed at improving postpartum mental health care and support. The governor is asking the legislature to allocate $2 million to expand Welcome Family, a program that offers parents and caregivers with newborns a free one-time home visit by a maternal and child health nurse. The Department of Public Health is also planning to update state regulations to improve health screenings for mood and anxiety disorders during and after pregnancy. Well, depending on where you are, the drought still has a good hold in some communities in Massachusetts. WBC's James Rojas tells us in Lynn, not everyone's gotten the memo.
2: Water levels at Lynn reservoirs are low, wicked low.
3: Yeah, we're still declining. We haven't received any rain to replenish the reservoirs.
2: Matt Camo, superintendent of water supply and treatment, knows the water capacity has dropped below 49%. But ask anybody else on the street and you'll likely hear this.
4: No, I haven't heard anything about this.
5: This is new to me.
6: Because I didn't know about it.
7: I'm not sure that it's as widespread, the news about it, as it could be.
2: That's why the folks over at the Lynn Water and Sewer Commission are exploring ways to spread the message of water restrictions beyond what they've already done.
3: There is potential fines, yeah. We really haven't got to that point yet.
2: So far, 110 warnings have been issued for people and businesses violating the ban on any non-essential outdoor watering. In Lynn, James Rojas, WBZ, Boston's News Radio.
1: Among the latest areas to implement an outdoor water ban, North Andover. 5:38, we head off to Wall Street, checking on the business world with Andrew O'Day at Bloomberg.
8: 3 years after it dumped Apple's CarPlay from its infotainment system, angering a lot of people, GM is bringing it back. The new CarPlay will debut this fall for the 2027 Chevy Silverado and GMC Sierra trucks, with other models coming a bit later. It means owners will be able to use Apple CarPlay or Google Android Auto on split screens that also show gauges, meaning less need for screen toggling. Unpleasant day on Wall Street, stocks down as oil futures rose, along with anxiety over the Fed's likely move higher on interest rates tomorrow. Dow fell 328, NASDAQ down 205, S&P down 34. Andrew O'Day, Bloomberg Business on WBZ, Boston's News Radio.
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22: Coming off a week one loss, the Patriots play their home opener this Sunday against the Steelers.
23: It's going to be an exciting matchup. Aaron Rodgers obviously still got it. Still can sling the ball from sideline to sideline, 50 yards down the field. His mobility seemed to be better than it was last year, so... he's going to be a fun challenge for us this weekend.
22: That was Robert Spillane, who added, while they have a lot of the same pieces from last year's Super Bowl team, this is a brand new defense.
23: We got to come together as a unit and play complementary football, play complementary defense, get the ball back to our offense in advantageous situations, and not make them have to go 90 yards. And like you said, that's with turnovers, getting off the field early in drives, and getting stops.
22: Brian Antonelli, WBZ, Boston's News Radio.
1: 5:43. 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Well, it looks like we're spreading things around nicely, Gina.
24: Yeah, we've got trouble everywhere we look right now. But I'm going to start to the south of town, where we're still looking at a good 6 mile backup now on Route 6. As you make your way off Cape of the Sagamore Bridge, we had some earlier work crews there. Really have not recovered. And your alternate route, the Bourne's, backed up about a mile and a half to the west of town. Turnpike's still pretty messy trying to leave the city from Cambridge Street out to a crash just cleared at 95, and then it's busy out past the barracks. Eastbound is all jammed up as well from 16 to West Newton, and then from Market Street to Fenway. And then let's see what the ride looks like if you're trying to leave the city on the expressway. Let's check that with Kristen Eck and the Needham Bank Traffic Journal Report.
25: Still tough going here, Gina, on the expressway southbound from the O'Neill Tunnel down past the Fortress Building. You're going to find some more slowdowns around the Dorchester Yacht Club, then finally Granite Ave down to Braintree. Northbound expressway, that's all hung up from before Furnacebrook Parkway up toward Freeport Street, and again from just after Mass Ave up into the northbound O'Neill Tunnel. Kristen Eck in the Needham Bank Traffic Drone Report.
24: And then to the north of town, we have a crash clearing on 93 southbound at Dascombe Road in Andover, and one also in the clearing stages, 95, your 128 northbound ride after Trapello Road in Waltham. Gina Tempesta, WBC's Traffic on the Threes.
1: A cool night tonight, not quite as cool as last night, but still some of the distant suburbs could get down into the upper 40s. About 56 downtown, clear to partly cloudy skies. A warm-up tomorrow, upper 70s, that is, with some sun, a few clouds, and a little bit cooler over the Cape and Islands. Clear to partly cloudy tomorrow night before clouds hang out on Thursday. Will turn more humid as well. Temperatures upper 70s with a shower or two getting in here late in the day on Thursday or into Thursday evening before Friday brings back the sunshine. Lower humidity and temperatures closing in on 80 degrees.
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1: Good afternoon. I'm Ben Parker. Here are the five things you need to know at 5:45. President Trump says the Kennedy Center's closing for safety reasons after a judge said the board cannot put his name on the building without congressional approval. Governor Maura Healey introducing new measures to help support maternal mental health in the wake of the Lindsey Clancy case. Congresswoman Presley proposing establishing a restitution fund for the victims of Jeffrey Epstein and Ghislaine Maxwell. Three supporting acts are dropping out of Ed Sheeran's tour after Macklemore was removed for making pro-Palestinian comments at a show in New Jersey. Sheeran plays Gillette Stadium later this month. It is apple season. One local orchard is celebrating a big milestone. WBZ's Heil Schaffel has details.
0: Under a robin egg sky, Chelsea Martin is doing what her great-grandfather did on this same land, picking apples.
3: This area was super heavily populated with tree fruit, and it was because you could make it to Boston Market and back in a day.
0: She's part owner of Honeypot Hill Orchards in Stowe, which is marking 100 years in business this year. That isn't to say it was always easy.
3: I remember the first time I drove a tractor with a rig behind it, I drove into the woods and immediately started crying and called my dad, and I was like, I messed up.
0: The farm was almost sold off in the Great Depression, but nobody wanted to buy it, so the Martins had to grow. Now it's become a local landmark, attracting thousands every season to pick apples from trees big enough to climb. Chelsea says the knowledge built up over generations is the secret to the orchard's success.
3: I feel so weird taking any credit for it.
0: Her choice of apple, though, may surprise you. Red Delicious.
3: Off the tree, they're phenomenal. They've had a bad rap. They were picked green and then shipped, so they tasted like nothing.
0: Heil Schaffel, WBZ, Boston's News Radio.
1: Suffolk County Sheriff Stephen Tompkins is back on his job after being found not guilty of federal corruption charges. His lawyer tells the Globe he's returned to his job after a year away that he agreed to step away from. Last month, he was found not guilty of using his office to attempt to extort a cannabis company. A one-time IT director at Everett's now accused of stealing nearly $100,000 in city funds for personal use.
4: 58-year-old Kevin Dorgan has been charged with larceny. The investigation into his alleged theft started back in March when he was terminated from his position. The city was going over his old workspace. They found boxes of unopened packages, including electric razors, bedding, and clothing. Upon further review, they found he had purchased over some 700 items on the city's Amazon account that were sent to his home. Some 400 items had no link to his job, including a Blu-ray player and Apple AirPods. The Middlesex DA's office saying he was arrested at his home in Everett and was arraigned last Friday at Malden District Court. Jim McKay, WBZ, Boston's News Radio.
1: In L.A. County, prosecutors say they will not be seeking the death penalty for Nick Reiner, accused of murdering his parents, actor and director Rob Reiner, and producer Michelle Reiner last year.
7: Heading into a court hearing for Nick Reiner, L.A. County District Attorney Nathan Hochman announcing his office will not seek the death penalty against Reiner.
14: We have spoken to the victim's family. We have spoken to prosecutors, law enforcement.
7: Asked if Rob and Michelle Reiner's opposition to the death penalty influenced his decision, Hochman said all information was considered. Nick Reiner has pleaded not guilty. Alex Stone, ABC News, Los Angeles.
1: 5:49, a man accused of animal cruelty after police say he dragged a dog by a leash out the window of a moving vehicle in Framingham. Police say they received the report on Sunday and arrested Christian Ventura on 2nd Street in the city. The dog was taken to a veterinary hospital for treatment and is now being cared for by Framingham Animal Control. An organization devoted to keeping cats off the streets is expanding services while keeping things affordable for cat owners with its on-the-go clinic.
18: Right in front of Framingham Animal Control, there's a van with cages lined up out front and folks waiting for their furry little friends.
26: We go to different places north of Boston and do spays and neuters in remote locations.
18: Ted Erard is the veterinarian assistant and the man behind the wheel of the Merrimack River Feline Rescue Society's Catmobile. Folks bring their cats to get spayed or neutered right here inside the Catmobile at a low cost to keep the cat population under control.
26: We're based out of Salisbury, so we go to anywhere from Salisbury to Framingham here and Lowell and Billerica and Woburn.
18: In August, the Catmobile program expanded operations, bringing accessible services directly to communities north of Boston. Now there's a full-time veterinary team.
26: So we're really gearing up. We hope to get another truck on the road this fall.
18: In Framingham, Emma Friedman, WBZ, Boston's News Radio.
1: There's a new study that finds families with a cat saw more behavioral issues and anxiety in their children. Researchers tracked about 1,900 families, found children who were 4 or 5 were more likely to show signs of anxiety or emotional struggles by the time they turned 7 or 8 if there was a cat in the house. One theory is that while cats are lower maintenance and less interactive than dogs, kids are potentially getting less outdoor play and social engagement time themselves. Now, researchers did note the study is a correlation, but does not determine that cats cause anxiety. A band with a big following hitting the Seaport tonight.
27: OAR in town, playing the Pavilion.
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2: with a new album coming out this fall. Gavin DeGraw and KT Tunstall also on the bill. Should be a fun night. OAR was built out of Rockville, Maryland, but Mark Roberge has always spoken about his love for Boston. I've asked the frontman of OAR about it on several occasions and wondered what it's like seeing his audience now start to have kids of their own. New fans, if you will. What a ride. Must be really rewarding.
8: I think you nailed it. 30th year. Literally, you're not going to find a more appreciative group of people than our group.
2: Mark Roberge and OAR love Boston so much, their last release was OAR Live in Boston. This very venue they're playing tonight in the Seaport. Drew Mulholland, WBZ, Boston's News Radio.
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1: 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The Subaru Retailers of New England all-wheel drive traffic on the threes brought to us by McFarland Energy. Where are you taking us, Gina?
24: We are going to go to Waltham right now, Ben, where we have this crash in a tough spot, 95-128 northbound after Trapello Road in Waltham. You're back to Route 9 on the lower end of 128 through the Wellesley stretch trying to get up there. And then also to the north of town, 93 southbound, new crash coming in at 495 in Andover. After that, in recovery mode from an earlier crash at Dascombe Road. Also in Andover. And it's still a tight one on the expressway in and out of the city. Let's check that ride one more time this afternoon with Kristen Knack on the Needham Bank Traffic Drone Report.
25: Gina, it remains tangled up here on the expressway southbound from the O'Neill Tunnel down to around Andrew Square. More delays in Neponset down to Braintree. Northbound expressway, that's still tough from Furnacebrook Parkway up past Neponset and then again getting in the northbound O'Neill Tunnel. Kristen Eck in the Needham Bank Traffic Drone Report.
24: And still looking at about a 4 mile delay if you're headed off Cape on 6 westbound at the Sagamore Bridge. Gina Tempesta, WBC's Traffic on the Threes.
1: A check of the 4 day WBC AccuWeather forecast brought to us by Parkway Honda and Toyota of Boston. Here's John.
27: A crisp autumn like night across the region for tonight. Clear to partly cloudy out of 56 in Boston, closer to 50 in some suburbs. And then for tomorrow, warmer again. Sunshine and some clouds back up to 77. Mostly clear tomorrow night, low 66, and then more humid Thursday. Mostly cloudy again, up to 77. Couple of showers late in the day Thursday and Thursday night. And then Friday, partly to mostly sunny, lowering humidity. The high 78, cooler Saturday highs only in the 60s. I'm AccuWeather's John Fierick, WBZ, Boston's News Radio.
1: Right now, 70 degrees in Tingsboro, 63 in Topsfield. It's 69 in Townsend and 63 degrees in Boston.
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6: During Monday night's broadcast of the 78th Emmy Award, she paid tribute to the late country music icon with a performance of her 1983 song Appalachian Memories. McEntire, an icon herself, was visibly emotional during the performance, flanked by old photos of Parton. She ended the song with a simple,
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6: 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I'm Michael Kastner.
1: Hey, where's the new music? 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
15: Frontman Gerard Way is addressing the absence of new music from the band. 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The last My Chemical Romance album, Danger Days, The True Lives of the Fabulous Killjoys, was released in 2010. Brian Antonelli, WBZ, Boston News Radio.
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1: Boston College football is back and tickets are going fast. 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
2: It's 63 degrees in Boston at 6 o'clock. Good evening. I'm Madison Rogers, and here's what's happening. The governor says she's taking action to help new moms facing postpartum mental health struggles. WBZ's Mike Macklin tells us more about that.
3: The trial of Lindsay Clancy, the mother accused of strangling her three children, shined a spotlight on postpartum psychosis and gaps in maternal health care. Governor Healey met with new mothers at Beth Israel Deaconess Medical Center to announce new initiatives to strengthen support for maternal mental health in Massachusetts.
4: We know there are moms out there struggling with postpartum depression right now who feel like they have to keep it to themselves. We know that there are parents out there who are overwhelmed and scared to say they need help. And so these are all things that we're bringing an urgency to addressing.
3: Healey says Massachusetts will invest $2.25 million to expand home visits to help healthcare providers identify maternal mental health concerns earlier and provide help for new mothers in need. Mike Macklin, WBZ, Boston's News Radio.
2: The board of the Kennedy Center is again moving to shut the D.C. performance venue down over financial issues and the dispute around putting President Trump's name on the building. A vote today coming just hours after a federal judge told the board that they can't add the president's name without a blessing from Congress. The proposal from the board says outright that without the recognition, it's unlikely the president will financially support the desperately needed renovations. After they were ordered to take down the name, they put up a tarp, which still stands, and along with President Trump's name, it covers most of President Kennedy's name as well. A judge had also blocked a lengthy closure for renovations, but now the president says they are closing the building for safety reasons immediately. The president is not happy with the nation's highest court after it put an end to the back and forth around mail ballots for November.
5: President Trump is slamming the Supreme Court for rejecting his push to restrict mail voting in this year's midterms. The high court ruled late last night the restrictions would likely lose in court, at least for now. A furious president lashed out on social media, writing the courts making decisions that have set back the nation at least 100 years. And he went after three justices who ruled against him, Neil Gorsuch, Brett Kavanaugh, and Amy Coney Barrett. He appointed all three and writes they are not the people I interviewed and merely a shell of their original selves. Sagar Magani, Washington.
2: The fallout continues for Ed Sheeran's tour. The very latest on that coming up in a few minutes. Right now it's 6:03. Every 10 minutes, we check the Subaru Retailers of New England all-wheel drive traffic on the threes. Good evening, Jack Hart.
6: Yeah, good evening, Madison. And we're seeing some heavy delays right now on Route 1 traffic. When you go over the Tobin Bridge, you're in okay shape through the City Square Tunnel and over the main barrel of the bridge. You get through the Chelsea Curve, and then you get up by Sargent Street, a little bit before Sargent Street and Revere. You got some solid traffic right through there, right up past Route 60 in the Revere stretch, and by the time you get to Lynn Street, things ease out a little bit. But then once you get up towards Main Street in Saugus, you start to see some heavy delays there, and then from Linfels Parkway right up through the Linfield Tunnel. We've got some solid traffic there right up through the traffic signal and Peabody. Traveling right now, otherwise close to downtown, lower deck of Route 93 onto the Sachem Bridge and into the Tip O'Neill Tunnel. Solid traffic still right down, southbound right down to the Braintree Split right now, and continue solid right down to Route 24 and Randolph. Head in the other direction from Route 28 and Randolph right up to the Braintree Merge and continuing onto the expressway. Solid right up through the Morrissey Boulevard area, still heavy right now through the Tip O'Neill Tunnel onto the Sachem Bridge, and heavy right up through the spot. You know what? Really heavy right up to Route 95 and the Woburn area. And traveling on the Mass Pike right now, heading westbound, we've got some heavy delays from after the Alston Brighton interchange. You know what? Continues heavy right out to Route 9 in Framingham. I'm Jack Hart, WBZ Traffic in the Threes.
2: And in the four-day WBZ AccuWeather forecast, it is clear to partly cloudy tonight, 56 for the low in Boston, while it gets down to 50 or so in some suburbs. Then tomorrow, it's sunny to partly cloudy, and it's warmer in the afternoon, up to 77 and staying nice. Thursday, again, we're in the upper 70s, but it's mostly cloudy and more humid out there, and it does look like a shower or two around late in the day or Thursday night. Friday, partly to mostly sunny and nice with lowering humidity. Again, we're in the upper 70s. Right now, it is 63 degrees in Halifax. It's 67 in Holliston, 65 in Harvard, Mass., and 63 in Haverhill. In Boston, 63 and mostly sunny. It's 6:05. There's a shiny new grocery store in Natick, and it's a big addition to the local Asian supermarket scene, as we hear from WBZ's Heil Schaffel.
7: The giant hole left in the Natick Mall when Wegmans closed a couple years ago is no more. Newly opened in its place,
8: we really think if we bring an Asian supermarket in this area, it's going to bring a lot of convenience to the community.
7: Tea Market, a huge independent Asian grocery store. I spoke with Teresa Liao, finance and ops manager there. There's a food court, sushi bar, dim sum, and pretty much anything else you could need.
8: Our store is around 70,000 square foot, which is a little bit larger than other Asian supermarket, I would say.
7: The team here is focused more on changing over the inventory than a full vibe shift. If you look closely, you can still see the Wegmans faux windows and earthy color scheme.
8: People are really excited because here they always wish there's another store open.
7: Teresa says this area had been lacking an Asian grocery store like this. The nearest big ones were at least 40 minutes away. Heil Schaffel, WBZ, Boston's News Radio.
2: Four supporting acts have now dropped out of Ed Sheeran's tour in protest after rapper Macklemore was removed from the tour over his onstage messages on Palestine. Sheeran himself, speaking out earlier today, confirmed that after a show in New Jersey, venues including Gillette told him Macklemore needed to go. The singer says he had lengthy conversations with Patriots owner Robert Kraft and others, but that their decision was final. Macklemore called for a free Palestine and said criticism of Israel, apartheid, and genocide aren't anti-Semitism. Kraft has said it crossed a line into hate speech. One of the openers who've now quit the tour, Aaron Rowe, saying, quote, "As Irish people, we know all too well about genocide, forced famine, and violent occupation." Local leaders and a local Olympian helped cut a ribbon in the Metro West today, where student athletes have a new home.
9: Thank you all, and let the journey begin. And go Mavericks!
10: In Stowe, parents and students, educators and lawmakers, even an Olympian, celebrating Masters Academy International's grand opening, marking the state's first boarding and day school specifically designed for student athletes.
11: It's going to do amazing things and change the trajectory of kids' lives for generations to come.
10: Governor Maura Healey and Lieutenant Governor Kim Driscoll touting what this means for students and for Stowe.
12: As a former mayor, I know what a project like this can mean to a community.
10: 2024 Olympic gold medalist Lauren Scruggs also making an appearance.
13: Sport teaches you discipline, resilience, how to lose and come back stronger. School teaches you how to think, how to adapt, how to build a life that outlasts your competitive years.
10: Ahead of the ribbon cutting, folks got to tour the school, taking in the state-of-the-art facilities following the property's $83 million transformation. In Stowe, Emma Friedman, WBZ Boston's News Radio.
2: The president and the FBI director are coming to the defense of flock cameras today as debates certainly continue. The latest on that and more in a few. Right now it's 6:08 and we have Bloomberg Business with Andrew O'Day.
14: As the heads of the biggest AI companies call for a slowdown in development so safety measures can catch up, three firms are now coordinating on a joint safety effort. OpenAI says it's working with top rivals Anthropic and Google DeepMind to address issues surrounding potential economic and security vulnerabilities. Although U.S. antitrust regulators are skeptical over companies coordinating this way, OpenAI says rivals working together on safety should not need special permission. Wall Street's indexes fell again today. Dow down 328, NASDAQ down 205, S&P down 34. Andrew O'Day, Bloomberg Business on WBZ, Boston's News Radio.
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21: We have a superstar, and that's JT. I'm not here to not necessarily steal the shine or try to reinvent, you know, who I am. I'm here to help JT, and he's the guy.
22: That was new Celtics wing Paul George today when asked if he still views himself as a superstar, adding the last time he played alongside a superstar wing, the two coexisted beautifully.
21: Still bring a presence and still be on the side of doing everything to win.
22: George then said health-wise, he feels amazing. And Patrick Sandoval gets the ball for the Red Sox tonight when they begin a three-game set with the Rangers at 8:05. Brian Antonelli, WBZ, Boston's News Radio.
2: At 6:13, Subaru Retailers of New England, all-wheel drive traffic on the threes. And Jack, this report is sponsored by T&K Asphalt.
6: Well, thank you, Madison. And we've got some heavy delays right now on Route 93 heading northbound from just after Route 24 in Randolph. Absolutely solid up past Route 37 in the Braintree area and getting onto the expressway northbound. You got a little bit of running room past Furnace Brook Parkway. But by the time you get up towards Willard Street there, you've got solid traffic right up through the Morrissey Boulevard area. You got some running room. You get into the Tip O'Neill Tunnel. Heavy traffic through that tunnel onto the Zakim Bridge and continuing right up through the Medford area. Traffic continues heavy right up to Spot Pond. You got a little bit of running room, and then from Spot Pond right up to Route 95, we've got some pretty heavy traffic there. Traveling southbound, we've got some delays through the Tip O'Neill Tunnel onto the expressway southbound. It's really pretty much solid all the way down to the Braintree split still, and continues heavy right down to Route 24 in the Randolph area. Traveling on Route 95 right now, we've got solid traffic from Route 3 in Burlington right up to Route 93. Traffic continues heavy right through the Wakefield area and into Lynn Linfield southbound, things look okay. And traveling right now down to the south, routes 95, 24, and 3 looking mostly good. 95 southbound, a little slow at route 495. I'm Jack Hart, WBZ, traffic in the threes.
2: 56 for the low in Boston tonight, while some suburbs get down to around 50. Clear to partly cloudy skies out there. Then tomorrow, it's sunny to partly cloudy and warmer in the afternoon. A pleasant high of around 77. Then Thursday, it's a more humid high of around 77. Mostly cloudy out there with a shower or two around late in the day or at night. We're going to see lowering humidity for Friday. Pretty nice day, partly to mostly sunny with temps again in the upper 70s.
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2: Good Tuesday evening. I'm Madison Rogers. Here are the five things you need to know at 6:15. President Trump says the Kennedy Center will close immediately, and a federal judge has blocked his institution, or the institution, from returning his name to the building. In Washington, Senate Democrats have blocked legislation to create a new regulatory framework for cryptocurrency. Governor Healey announcing plans to improve postpartum care and mental health supports. Several music artists are dropping out of Ed Sheeran's tour in solidarity with Macklemore and Palestinians. And a new housing project on the South Shore could be more like a miniature city, taking over an old Catholic retreat. And of course, there are reservations in the neighborhood.
0: Over by Bay Road in Duxbury, which is known for its beautiful views of Kingston Bay and its tranquility, it's not surprising you get this response when you talk about a massive new construction project.
1: Not in this neighborhood.
0: Ron's one of many in town who are now talking about the potential redevelopment of Miramar from a quiet old Catholic retreat into a new full-blown neighborhood construction of 100 new homes, some of which would include affordable housing.
4: Progress is progress, but let's not do everything we think of.
0: It was discussed last night at a planning board meeting. Everything is still in the discussion stages at the moment, but plans are in the works. Ron says it's not a good fit for the town.
1: A little bit. Yeah, I think so.
0: Denise, who also lives off Bay Road, just doesn't want it to be rushed.
4: Do everything practical and nice.
0: Reporting from Duxbury, Jim McKay, WBZ, Boston's News Radio.
2: A Brockton man is facing dozens of new charges after an incident at the Boston Common Frog Pond just over a month ago. Mark Sullivan is now expected back in court Friday. He's accused of secretly recording children, including a child who was changing. Officials allege he was wearing sunglasses embedded with a camera. Sullivan is a convicted sex offender. Suffolk County prosecutors bringing almost 70 new charges against him relating to intimate photographs of around 15 children between the ages of 2 and 8 years old. The DA's office has told WBZ-TV that not all of those new charges stem from the incident on August 14th. They did take that camera and his phone. He remains held on a $250,000 bail. For the first time, the American military has confirmed it's launched weapons into orbit, though we don't know when or what they are.
23: Air Force Secretary Troy Meink says the U.S. has deployed weapons to space that are capable of defending the joint force against hostile action. He made the announcement at the Air and Space Cyber Conference in Maryland, but Meink did not say what the weapons were or how they work. In 2024, the U.S. said Russia was developing a new anti-satellite weapon that could be launched from space. At the time, the White House said the danger was not imminent. But the reports reflected long-standing worries about space threats from Russia and China. Marcela Sanchez, Washington.
2: The president and the FBI director are coming to the defense of flock cameras as communities around the country shut off those automatic license plate reading cameras, concerned about privacy, a lack of safeguards, and abuse. Questioned at a hearing today, FBI Director Kash Patel specifically brought up how the AI-powered surveillance systems were used in the investigation after the mass shooting at Brown University last year, tracing a license plate up to New Hampshire. Police out in Ludlow, meantime, are crediting the tech with helping them make 3 arrests after a violent home invasion in that Springfield suburb. The break-in last week left a man with a significant head injury. On the other hand, reports now say the city of Boston dropped Flock after an error led to local surveillance data being shared around the country. The worldwide debate continues around the dystopian potential, or lack thereof, of artificial intelligence.
3: People weighing in as Anthropic CEO Dario Amade cautions AI agents could take over the internet in the next year or so, while President Trump dismisses the idea of new regulations for it.
5: I do believe it's going to take over. It's already taken over our everyday lives, so all over the internet.
7: I believe so at the rate of this going.
8: It take over the world? No.
24: I'm not sure about taking over the world, but it is entertaining.
3: Several lawmakers have echoed tech CEO's concerns about the software advancement after a researcher said it could kill all of us by the end of the decade. In New York, I'm Natalie Migliori.
2: Leaders in Salem want a new image, and if they succeed...
25: A Salem city symbol dating back to 1684 is on its way out. The city council voting to form a committee to design a new seal after years of complaints the current one is racist.
26: It's really hard, I think this is what the community is trying to say, the AAPI community, it's really hard to separate something like this image of this person on our seal with how just 30, 40 years later, that image became a racist caricature.
25: Not everyone on the council is sold on the timeline. Two members voted against forming the committee, wanting more discussion first, but City Councilor Kaylin Jalapa is ready to hear public input.
26: My perspective is we've had an opportunity for there to be public input on this, and we want to continue to make sure that we're having this, but I really want to make sure that the council is the one that's owning this decision.
25: The committee's next step, figuring out what Salem Seal should look like going forward. In Salem, Jay Willett, WBZ, Boston's News Radio.
2: Efforts to change the Massachusetts state seal and flag have fallen flat repeatedly. The Boston Children's Hospital is at the top of a new ranking of the nation's best children's hospital. It comes from U.S. News and World Report and breaks things down by specialties. The Dana-Farber Boston Children's Cancer Center ranking first for pediatric oncology. Boston Children's also won top marks for gastroenterology, neonatal treatment, neurology, and more.
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2: At 6:23, Subaru retailers of New England all-wheel drive traffic on the threes. And where do we start out there, Jack?
6: We're going to start on the Mass Pike, Madison. We're still struggling out there. We've got some heavy delays, on the westbound side just after the Alston-Brighton interchange. And, you know, traffic remains heavy right out to about Route 16 and the Newton area. You get a little bit of running room, and then you get past Route 95. And we still have some heavy delays right out to Route 9 in the Framingham area. Eastbound, we've got some delays from just after Route 95 all the way down into the hotel overpass area, Newton Corner. And then we've got some heavy delays again from the Alston-Brighton interchange right through the Prudential Tunnel and right into downtown. Traveling right now on the expressway heading northbound, heavy delays from just about East Milton Square. It looks like we've got a crash by Willard Street, and then it continues heavy right up through the Morrissey Boulevard area. You get some running room into the Tip O'Neill Tunnel. Traffic remains heavy, but it's starting to ease out getting up towards Spot Pond, and continues to remain slow up by Route 95. Southbound, we've got heavy delays. Lower deck onto the Sachem Bridge through the Tip O'Neill Tunnel. Solid traffic right down to the Braintree Split right now. 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I'm Jack Hart, WBZ Traffic and the Threes.
2: With the four-day forecast, here's AccuWeather's John Feerick.
8: Definitely feeling more like fall out there this evening. We'll have a clear to partly cloudy sky tonight, down to 56 in Boston, but many suburbs will be down closer to 50. And for tomorrow, sunshine and some clouds, a warmer afternoon, the high 77. Clear to partly cloudy for tomorrow night, the low 66. And then turning a little bit more humid Thursday, more clouds, again up to 77. A couple of showers around late in the day and Thursday night. And then Friday, lowering humidity again, partly to mostly sunny, high 78, a little bit cooler to start the weekend Saturday, highs in the mid-60s. I'm AccuWeather's John Feerick, WBZ, Boston's News Radio.
2: 61 in Randolph, 62 in Natick, 61 in Andover, and in Boston, 62, with a breeze out there feeling like the upper 50s, and it's a clear blue sky at 625. In New England business news, the first Korean-American distillery in New England has opened its doors. On social media, the owners of Namu Distilling say they plan to serve original crafted cocktails distilled from rice wine at their lounge on Heath Street in Boston with, quote, virtually every ingredient made by hand. They also plan to offer spirits like soju and gin for sale, along with distillery tours and trivia nights run by a former Jeopardy contestant. A company that handles restaurant payments is out with a look at the best tippers in America, state by state.
9: The company called Toast has found that people dining out in Ohio, Indiana, Kentucky, and West Virginia all tip, on average, more than 20%. The stingiest tippers are in California and Washington State, where gratuities average a little over 17%. The best state for waitstaff, according to Toast, is Delaware, where tips left on credit card receipts average 21.4% of the bill.
2: And that is, I'm not quite sure who that report comes from, but I can tell you the second highest tips in America come from Granite Staters. New Hampshire's average, 20.9%. It's 19.5% in Massachusetts. And at the bottom, not a good look for California customers, where the average is 17.3%. A Massachusetts congresswoman is moving to compensate Epstein survivors. More on that with the rest of our top stories in the news at 6:30.
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2: 62 degrees in Boston at 6:30, and good evening. I'm Madison Rogers. Several supporting acts have now quit Ed Sheeran's tour after Macklemore was removed for his pro-Palestinian comments on stage. Aaron Rowe, the band Bayoga, Phineas, and Lucas Graham have all announced their withdrawing. Comes just hours after Sheeran broke his silence, saying the decision to remove Macklemore was made by tour promoters and venue owners, including Robert Kraft, who's said that Macklemore crossed a line into hate speech at the expense of Jewish communities. Bayoga, which had been serving as Sheeran's touring band, says in its statement, to play in venues that silence anyone advocating for a free Palestine is simply not an option for us, and that this whole episode is distracting from the real issue, that over 1,000 Palestinians have been killed since the most recent so-called ceasefire. Developing today, President Trump says the Kennedy Center is closing immediately for safety reasons.
5: The naming of the Kennedy Center seems to be at the center of its closing. The board voting in a Tuesday meeting that President Trump and his Commerce Secretary were at to shut it down over both finances and a dispute about putting Trump's name on it. Earlier in the day, a federal judge blocking the Kennedy Center board from adding Trump's name anywhere, saying it would violate an earlier ruling that his name was illegally added to the building and needs congressional approval. Trump later posting on social media the closure was necessary for public safety and strongly implying the fate of the Kennedy Center depends largely on whether his name is attached.

0: assaulting a teenage boy in the late 90s. On the second day of testimony, accuser David Meehan briefly mentioned that Jeffrey Buskey, the man on trial, was not the only staffer who assaulted him, the judge telling jurors to disregard it. When it happened again, the judge called a mistrial. Prosecutors are now considering whether to retry the case. Meehan's allegations spurred an unprecedented investigation, multiple arrests, and over 1,000 lawsuits from former residents of what's now called the Sununu Youth Services Center. A convicted child sex offender will be back in court later this week on a slew of new charges. More on that coming up in a few. Right now, it is 6:33. And let's check the Subaru Retailers of New England all-wheel drive traffic on the threes with Jack Hart.
1: Thank you, Madison. We've got some heavy delays still on the lower southbound Leverett Connector ramp heading off Route 93 and over to Sturrow Drive heading westbound. And then when you get over there, we've got some heavy delays still down to about the Longfellow Bridge. Then heavy again from the Esplanade right down to just about the Kenmore ramp. On the eastbound side, we've got some delays approaching the Kenmore ramp from there back to about the BU Bridge. Once you get beyond that, we've got some slow traffic through the Back Bay area, continuing solid right into the Leverett Circle area and the northbound Leverett Connector ramp. That's also is reasonably well full right now. Traveling on the lower deck of Route 93 onto the Zakim Bridge. Traffic does well. Once you get onto the bridge, though, and into the Tip O'Neill Tunnel, we still have solid traffic right down to Columbia Road and from Columbia Road down to just about Granite Avenue. It's very heavy traffic. It's not solid, but it's pretty heavy. But from Granite Ave right down into the Braintree split, you know what it is? It's solid. And it continues heavy right down towards Route 24 in the Randolph area. Northbound continuing heavy delays. We're just after Furnace Brook Parkway. Looks like we've got a crash that's keeping things heavy there. But still from East Milton Square right up to the Neponset area. Solid, slow traffic, easy moving right up to just about Columbia Road area. Then things start to slow down getting into the Tip O'Neill Tunnel, and traffic right now is heavy from Sullivan Square right up through the Spot Pond area heading up towards Route 95. I'm Jack Hart, WBZ Traffic on the Threes.
0: In the four-day forecast, tonight it's clear to partly cloudy. The low's around 55 in Boston, and it's near 50 in some suburbs. Sunny to partly cloudy for your Wednesday, and it's going to be warmer in the afternoon, up to 77. Nice out there. Thursday is up to 77 again, but a little less nice. It turns out more humid and it's mostly cloudy, and we can see a shower or two around late in the day or at night. But then Friday, we have lowering humidity and more sunshine with a high around 78. Right now, it is a cool evening. Very pretty out there. 60 in Danvers, 63 in Marlborough, 60 in Rochester. In Boston, 62 and feeling like the upper 50s at 6:35. A man accused of secretly recording children downtown will answer to a long list of new charges Friday. WBZ-TV's Paul Burton reports.
2: He's a registered sex offender. Now, Mark Sullivan faces dozens of additional new charges. Prosecutors say the 60-year-old Brockton man is accused of using sunglasses equipped with a video camera to record children near the Frog Pond on Boston Common.
3: The way the glasses work is, yes, they're physically activated under the push of a button.
2: Sullivan has been behind bars for the past month on $250,000 cash bail after he allegedly recorded children in the playground by using sunglasses with a camera installed in them.
0: He's accused of photographing intimate parts of more than a dozen kids. After a federal jury found him not guilty of extortion, the sheriff of Suffolk County is back on the job. The Boston Globe, citing Stephen Tompkins' lawyer, says the sheriff has returned to his office around a year after he stepped away at the urging of the governor and AG. He's been on medical leave. Tompkins was acquitted of using his office to pressure a local cannabis executive for stocks, then demanding a full refund when it didn't pay off. There are a little more than 2 years left in Tompkins' current term, and the paper said he hasn't said whether he'll seek another term or not. An official in Everett is being accused of using his position, directing the city's IT department, to steal nearly $100,000.
4: 58-year-old Kevin Dorgan has been charged with larceny. The investigation into his alleged theft started back in March when he was terminated from his position. The city was going over his old workspace. They found boxes of unopened packages, including electric razors, bedding, and clothing. Upon further review, they found he had purchased over some 700 items on the city's Amazon account that were sent to his home. Some 400 items had no link to his job, including a Blu-ray player and Apple Air.

0: pods. The Middlesex DA's office saying he was arrested at his home in Everett and was arraigned last Friday at Malden District Court. Jim McKay, WBZ, Boston's News Radio.
1: Drought levels have been easing in Massachusetts, but for some communities, supply levels are still moving in the wrong direction. That's the case in Lynn, where there are concerns about awareness, as we hear from WBZ's James Rojas.
2: Water restrictions have been in effect in Lynn for some time, which includes the prohibition of any non-essential outdoor watering. That being said, the Lynn Water and Sewer Commission says 110 warnings have been issued to violators. Now, is that people not caring or not being aware?
3: I think it's a combination of both.
2: Matt Camo, superintendent of water supply and treatment, says notices have been released. The city's website even has information, but they are looking at more ways to get the word out.
4: The city, you know, when there is a snow ban, typically send out a text message letting the residents know there's a parking ban. So maybe using some sort of communication like that might be an option.
2: As of the end of August, water reservoir capacity in Lynn has fallen below 49%. In Lynn, James Rojas, WBZ, Boston's News Radio.
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5: The restaurant, sports bar, video arcade mashup that is Dave & Buster's is serving up the food and drinks just fine, but its entertainment offerings are no longer generating revenue like they used to. The chain swung to a loss last quarter from a year earlier as customers pulled back on gameplay. Dave & Buster's says one problem is customer frustration over confusing prices for its games. It's now enjoying rebounding sales in locales where pricing tiers have been simplified. Wall Street's indexes down again today. Dow lost 328, NASDAQ down 205, S&P down 34. Andrew O'Day, Bloomberg Business on WBZ, Boston's News Radio.
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12: 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Chris Pappas is fighting that kind of corruption, refusing corporate PAC money, and working to lower costs.
13: I'm Chris Pappas, candidate for U.S. Senate. I approve this message because I will never sell out New Hampshire.
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16: For the first time since being acquired by the Celtics, Paul George spoke to the Boston media today and was asked about the emotional reaction Celtics fans had when he was traded for Jaylen Brown.
17: 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I understand how huge JB was, not only for the organization, but here in the city. So I didn't take it, you know, personal. 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
1: The Red Sox are in Arlington, Texas tonight with a game against the Rangers starting at 8:05. Right now it's 6:43, and let's go to the Subaru retailers in New England. All-wheel drive, traffic on the threes. What's the update, Jack?
18: Well, things are getting a little bit better in the downtown area, Madison. That's the update there. Traveling on the lower deck of Route 93 onto the Zakim Bridge and into the Tip O'Neill Tunnel, you're moving reasonably well until you get to about Purchase Street in the tunnel southbound. And then you start to see those heavy delays, and they continue heavy. But things are starting to open up. We've got a little bit of space between Columbia Road and the Savin Hill area. But then from Granite Avenue right down into the Braintree split, still pretty solid. Continuing to pretty heavy right down to Route 24 and Randolph. Things open up on Route 24 southbound not long after you get on that road, though. Northbound on the expressway, still heavy right now up to a crash. Furnace Brook Parkway up to a crash just beyond Furnace Brook. And then you got some open room there. And then from East Milton Square through the canyon, East Milton Canyon, right into the right up to the Neponset area. Heavy traffic again, then through the Tip O'Neill Tunnel into the tunnel. Tip O'Neill Tunnel, things are heavy. Once you get through the Tip O'Neill Tunnel and on to 93 northbound, you don't run into any major delays till you get to up towards Spot Pond. Traveling the Mass Pike, though, we've got some heavy delays still from the Alston-Brighton interchange right out through Route 16 in Newton, and then from just after Route 95 through the into the Natick area. On the eastbound side, heavy delays from through the Newton stretch from Route 16, you know what, right down to the Alston-Brighton interchange and into the Prudential Tunnel. And the BMW Certified Sales Event is happening now through November 2nd with exceptional offers on all BMW Certified vehicles. 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
1: Less than 10 minutes till sunset now, and it's going to be fairly chilly out there tonight. 56 for the low in Boston, but more like 50 for some suburbs. Tomorrow is sunny to partly cloudy and warmer in the afternoon. Pretty nice out there, 77 for the high. Thursday is into the upper 70s, but it's more humid with mostly cloudy skies and a shower or two around late in the day or Thursday night. Friday improves as it goes on and ends up pretty nice, partly to mostly sunny with a lowering humidity and a high around 78. Right now it is 62 and feeling like the upper 50s in Boston.
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1: Good evening, I'm Madison Rogers. Here are the five things you need to know. Kennedy Center leaders have voted to close the facility immediately over financial issues and a dispute over putting President Trump's name on the venue. Governor Healey proposing strengthening postpartum mental health supports in the wake of the Lindsey Clancy murder trial. Ed Sheeran's tour is in trouble as several acts quit following Macklemore's removal for his pro-Palestinian comments. A new UMass poll finds just 1 in 9 Americans say they support data centers being built in their neighborhoods. And as Massachusetts moves to rein in data center development, what city is moving to ban them permanently? WBZ's Jay Willett has that.
19: Salem's mayor wants to slam the door on data centers, Dominic Pangallo submitting an ordinance that would ban them outright.
20: Salem is 8 square miles. We're pretty fully built out. There's not a lot of space to have a kind of use like that.
19: It comes as a developer eyes a 12,000 square foot facility at the redeveloped Shetland Park site.
20: Our zoning officer believed that when they received the building plans for it, that it was actually a data center And so they revoked the building permit for that. And that was happening separate from the larger ordinance discussion.
19: The mayor comparing the risk to Salem's polluted industrial past.
20: It's left poison in the ground. That's made it hard for us to renovate parks or build housing or even create housing in certain places. It's affected our air quality, it's affected our waterways, and it's just not a use that we feel like we need to subject future generations to.
19: The ordinance now heads to the planning board. Jay Ouellette, WBZ, Boston's News Radio.
1: The Chief Justice of the New Hampshire Supreme Court is admitting to misconduct and resigning. According to the Boston Globe, Justice Gordon J. McDonald has written a letter to Governor Kelly Ayotte saying he takes responsibility and accountability around a controversial near $50,000 payout to one of his senior staffers. He's stepping down effective immediately and admitting to three violations of the state's judicial code of conduct, including failing to avoid favoritism. McDonald has been on medical leave since late July. The head of the FBI is defending the loosening of some hiring standards.
0: At a Senate hearing, Democrat Dick Durbin said the FBI has stopped automatically disqualifying some applicants
21: who have stolen from fire employees, paid for sex, are engaged in bestiality.
0: Director Kash Patel says that's not about lowering standards.
22: We did not want to punish victims of bestiality, victims who were trafficked. We did not want to make it an automatic disqualification for the FBI to consider you.
0: It wasn't good enough for Republican John Kennedy after Patel noted subordinates recommended the changes.
23: Why didn't you just say, what planet did you parachute in from?
0: Patel says that was his reaction, but he came to see the changes as a way of supporting victims. Sagar Meghani, Washington.
1: The Trump administration is reshaping military aid abroad, cutting tens of millions of dollars for countries in the Middle East and Europe, putting that military assistance instead towards Central and South America. It comes after Secretary of State Marco Rubio visited Colombia, Ecuador, and Peru and pledged the conservative-leaning governments there more support as the administration focuses in on combating drug trafficking and illegal immigration. Panama will also get some of the $52 million in foreign military financing, which is being stripped from Slovakia, North Macedonia, Tunisia, and Iraq. Nick Reiner has avoided the death penalty over the killing of his famous parents, Rob and Michelle Reiner. ABC's Alex Stone reports the family's views on capital punishment came into play.
24: Heading into a court hearing for Nick Reiner, L.A. County District Attorney Nathan Hochman announcing his office will not seek the death penalty against Reiner.
25: We have spoken to the victim's family. We have spoken to prosecutors, law enforcement.
24: Asked if Rob and Michelle Reiner's opposition to the death penalty influenced his decision, Hochman said all information was considered. Nick Reiner has pleaded not guilty. Alex Stone, ABC News, Los Angeles.
1: A local apple-picking staple is celebrating 100 years in business, and WBZ's Heil Schaffel takes us there.
26: Underneath an apple tree that stood since the 50s, Chelsea Martin says fruit runs in the family.
27: My great-grandfather bought it in 1926 and kept the name.
26: She's part owner of Honeypot Hill Orchards in Stowe, which is marking a century in business. It was one of the first places in Massachusetts to offer pick-your-own apples. The March of Time turned Honeypot into a local landmark, known for the ladders you need to pick fruit on some of the towering ancient trees here.
27: Our ground is trash. It's full of rocks, so you can't grow vegetables here. So you want to plant something and then leave it.
26: Martin says she owes credit for the success of the farm to her ancestors. She's the sister in that collected four generations of apple knowledge, which trickled down through the decades.
27: All of that knowledge, like, you learn from everybody else's mistakes.
26: But legacy leans on her shoulders, and there's nothing else she'd rather do. Kyle Schaffel, WBZ, Boston Snooze Radio.
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1: At sunset, it is time for traffic and weather together. Starting with the Subaru retailers of New England, all-wheel drive traffic on the threes. And how's it looking out there, Jack?
18: Not too bad, Madison, especially if you're heading west, north or west right now. You got a good-looking sky to look at while you're traveling. And traveling right now through the downtown area, things easing out nicely. Still heavy through the southbound side of the Tip O'Neill Tunnel from after Purchase Street and continue slow down to about Columbia Road. We still have some heavy traffic, patches of heavy traffic at any rate. As you get down past Granite Avenue, things starting to open up a little bit as you get down through the East Milton Square area. Still moving slow, but it's moving a little bit better. And traveling northbound on Route 93, things looking a little better after Route 28 and Randolph getting heading up towards Route 37 and onto the expressway northbound. By the time you get up to East Milton Square, things are looking better. A little easier. They've got some heavy delays, though, right around Granite Avenue up to the Neponset stretch. Then things are in okay shape right into the Tip O'Neill Tunnel. Mass Pike, things getting a little bit better. Heading inbound from the Alston-Brighton interchange. On the westbound side, still slow as you get through the hotel overpass in the Newton Corner area. And traveling down to the south, some slow traffic on Route 95 southbound from Dedham right down to Route 93. 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I'm Jack Hart, WBZ Traffic in the Threes.
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3: Might need a jacket or a hoodie this evening. A little bit on the cool side tonight. Clear to partly cloudy. Now to 56 in Boston. Closer to 50 in some suburbs. And then sunny to partly cloudy for tomorrow. A warmer afternoon up to 77. Mostly clear tomorrow night. Low 66. And a little bit more humid Thursday. Mostly cloudy up to 77. A couple of showers late in the day Thursday and Thursday night. And then Friday, lower humidity again, some sunshine, I-78. I'm AccuWeather meteorologist John Ferrick, WBZ, Boston's News Radio.
1: Right now, it is 63 in Reading. It's 65 in Sudbury, 64 in Randolph. In Boston, 62 and feeling like the upper 50s at 655.
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1: An organization out of Salisbury that's been providing affordable services to cat owners is back up and running and expanding, as we hear from WBZ's Emma Friedman.
5: Narito's mom over there. Are you here for Narito?
6: Folks drop off their cats at the Catmobile wherever it is that day, and a couple hours later, they're all spayed and neutered and ready to head home.
5: Today was a big day. We had 30 cats. So that's most we've done in a while. So we do the surgery right here on the truck.
6: After a hiatus due to staffing shortages, the Merrimack River Feline Rescue Society's Catmobile announced they were getting back on the road last winter. And now with a full veterinary team, it's expanding, bringing affordable spay and neuter services to residents around the state and here in Framingham. Ted Erard is the veterinarian assistant.
5: The organization started about 30 years ago to manage the feral community around Newburyport. So the goal is to prevent the overpopulation of cats.
6: In Framingham, Emma Friedman, WBZ Boston's News Radio.
1: The state's putting millions of dollars into microtransit. Governor Healey announcing $4.4 million in MassDOT grant funds that will help transit authorities expand options like shared vans and cheap on-demand rides, it means the Salem Skipper can keep running. That program had been in jeopardy earlier this year. Woburn is also getting $1 million to pilot a new service in partnership with Burlington, Wakefield, and Reading. The administration says microtransit and on-demand shared ride services can help fill gaps in traditional public transit, especially in communities where fixed route service may not reach every neighborhood or destination. Coming up, the fallout grows for Ed Sheeran's tour.
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3: 62 degrees as dusk settles in over Boston. It is 7 o'clock and good evening. I'm Madison Rogers. Governor Healey says her administration's taking on the challenge of helping mothers facing postpartum depression. In the wake of the Lindsey Clancy trial, here's WBZ's Mike Macklin.
4: Governor Healey visiting new mothers at Beth Israel Deaconess Medical Center to announce Massachusetts will invest $2.5 million to expand home visits with new parents to help healthcare providers identify new moms at risk of postpartum depression and psychosis. The initiative follows the trial of Lindsey Clancy, the mother accused of strangling her three children.
5: My hope is that through the increased attention on this, more people will have both a better understanding of what life is like and what can happen, and that there will be a continued willingness to talk about it and to reach out for help.
4: Healey says her goal is to provide home visits for all of Massachusetts, roughly 68,000 new mothers annually. Mike Macklin, WBZ, Boston's News Radio.
3: Four supporting acts have now dropped out of Ed Sheeran's tour in protest after rapper Macklemore was removed over his onstage messages on Palestine. Sheeran himself speaking out today and confirming that after a show in New Jersey, venues including Gillette told him Macklemore needed to go. The singer says he had lengthy conversations with Patriots owner Robert Kraft and others, but their decision was final. Macklemore called for a free Palestine and said criticism of Israel, apartheid, and genocide aren't anti-Semitism. Kraft has said it crossed a line into hate speech and that advocacy shouldn't come at the expense of Jewish communities. One of the openers who've now quit the tour, Aaron Rowe, saying, quote, as Irish people, we know all too well about genocide, forced famine, and violent occupation. President Trump says the Kennedy Center's main building will close due to safety reasons after a setback in court.
6: The vote to immediately shutter the iconic building came about an hour after a federal judge blocked the Kennedy Center board from adding a tribute to President Donald Trump on the Performing Arts Center. The Kennedy Center board, filled with Trump's hand-picked appointees, tried to include a tribute to Trump on the building facade after the same judge in May blocked renaming the center after the president. The Kennedy Center's main building is expected to be closed for the next 2 years for a $250 million renovation. Peter Haralambos, ABC News.
3: A Brockton man is facing dozens of new charges after an incident at the Boston Common Frog Pond just over a month ago. Mark Sullivan, now expected back in court Friday. He's accused of secretly recording children, including a child who was changing clothes. Officials allege he was wearing sunglasses embedded with a camera. Coming up in a couple of minutes, we'll check in with casino workers on the picket line. Right now it's 7:03 and time for the Subaru Retailers of New England all-wheel drive traffic on the threes. What's the latest, Jack?
7: Well, Madison, downtown area is looking considerably better right now. Lower deck of Route 93, Zakim Bridge, Tobin Bridge, Sumner and Callahan Tunnel. Still a little bit of activity out there, but considerably easier. Once you get onto the expressway heading southbound, though, that's just stubborn right now. It's heavy from just after the Tip O'Neill Tunnel right down through, you really don't even have any running room at Savin Hill. But then you get a little bit of, then things open up a little bit just around Granite Avenue, but continues heavy right down into the Braintree split. Northbound, things have been looking a little bit better around Granite Ave or Furnacebrook Parkway earlier, but now they're heavy again. They're still clearing away a crash there, and then traffic gets heavy again with another crash just north of Granite Avenue from that direction. It continues heavy up to just about Morrissey Boulevard, and then heavy into the tunnel from that direction and continue northbound all as well. Mass Pike is looking considerably better, still a little bit slow getting through the east through the Newton Corner area right now, and then a little bit slow through through the Natick stretch as well. But that's considerably better. And on the eastbound side, a little bit slow just getting into the Prudential Tunnel there. Down to the south, things look okay. I'm Jack Hart, WBZ Traffic in the Threes.
3: In the four-day forecast, tonight is clear to partly cloudy. Boston's down to 56. Some suburbs are near 50. Then tomorrow, sunny to partly cloudy, and it's nice and warm in the afternoon, up to 77. Again, we're in the upper 70s for Thursday, but it's more humid and mostly cloudy with a shower or two around late in the day or at night. Friday's up to 78 with lowering humidity and partly to mostly sunny skies. Right now, it is 63 in Abington, 66 in Dover, 64 in Concord, 63 in Linfield, and 62 degrees in Boston, with a breeze out there feeling like the upper 50s at 7:05. As casino workers continue to walk the picket lines in Everett, city leaders are going all in with their support. Let's get more from The Encore with WBZ's James Rojas.
0: In a unanimous vote, the Everett City Council passes a resolution in support of the two unions representing the over 1,300 members on strike. Among them is Matthew O'Brien, Encore Boston Harbor employee and member of Unite Here 26.
8: We love the support of Everett, and it's going to go a long way, and a great morale boost.
0: Workers have been on strike for nearly 2 weeks with no signs of letting up until a better deal is negotiated.
8: They have their guidelines they have to follow. We have what we're looking for. We're just trying to nudge towards a equal compromise or something that brings us within the range of what Boston is.
0: Now, employees may have the support of the city council, but there are still customers willing to cross the picket line and spend their money at Encore. In Everett, James Rojas, WBZ, Boston's News Radio.
3: The judge in the Lindsay Clancy case is extending his impoundment order for the names of jurors. He's also issuing an order impounding the names of prospective jurors called between the 20th and 24th of July, noting at least one of them has received threats. Judge William Sullivan says at least one juror requested that the order be extended indefinitely. Sullivan citing all the public attention the trial has received and continues to receive. Several jurors have already spoken to the media, and if they want to name themselves publicly, they can, but Sullivan stressing that others want to remain anonymous and they should be allowed to. Attorney General Todd Blanche says the administration will comply with a Supreme Court decision blocking mail-in voting changes for November.
9: President Trump is slamming the Supreme Court for rejecting his push to restrict mail voting in this year's midterms. The High Court ruled late last night the restrictions would likely lose in court, at least for now. A furious president lashed out on social media, writing the court's making decisions that have set back the nation at least 100 years. And he went after three justices who ruled against him. Neil Gorsuch, Brett Kavanaugh, and Amy Coney Barrett. He appointed all three and writes they are not the people I interviewed and merely a shell of their original selves. Sagar Magani, Washington.
3: A city on the North Shore says it's time for a change of image. We'll have more on that coming up. Right now it's 7:08, and let's check in on Bloomberg Business with Andrew O'Day.
10: 3 years after it dumped Apple's CarPlay from its infotainment system, angering a lot of people, GM is bringing it back. The new CarPlay will debut this fall for the 2027 Chevy Silverado and GMC Sierra trucks, with other models coming a bit later. It means owners will be able to use Apple CarPlay or Google Android Auto on split screens that also show gauges, meaning less need for screen toggling. Unpleasant day on Wall Street, stocks down as oil futures rose, along with anxiety over the Fed's likely move higher on interest rates tomorrow. Dow fell 328, NASDAQ down 205, S&P down 34. Andrew O'Day, Bloomberg Business on WBZ, Boston's News Radio.
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20: Coming off a week one loss, the Patriots play their home opener this Sunday against the Steelers.
21: It's going to be an exciting matchup. Aaron Rodgers obviously still got it. Still can sling the ball from sideline to sideline, 50 yards down the field. His mobility seemed to be better than it was last year, so he's going to be a fun challenge for us this weekend.
20: That was Robert Spillane, who added, while they have a lot of the same pieces from last year's Super Bowl team, this is a brand new defense.
21: We got to come together as a unit and play complementary football, play complementary defense, get the ball back to our offense in advantageous situations, and not make them have to go 90 yards. And like you said, that's with turnovers, getting off the field early in drives, and getting stops.
20: Brian Antonelli, WBZ, Boston's News Radio.
3: The Red Sox are outside Dallas tonight. They'll be opening up a series against the Texas Rangers starting after 8. Right now, 7:13. And it is time for the Subaru Retailers of New England all-wheel drive traffic on the threes every 10 minutes. 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Do we have you, Jack? Okay, we might see if we can loop back around, but we can check that weather forecast. It is clear to partly cloudy out there tonight, down to 56 in Boston, more like 50 in some suburbs. Sunny to partly cloudy with a warm afternoon tomorrow. Pleasant out there, up to 77 or so, more like 70 on the Cape and Islands. Then a Thursday, we're in the upper 70s again, but it's turning more humid with a high again, 77, a shower or two around late in the day or at night. And Friday, lowering humidity and partly to mostly sunny skies as we get into the upper 70s again. And I think we're going to do weather and traffic together. Do we have you, Jack?
7: Yes, we do, Madison. Sorry about that. Traveling northbound on the expressway. We're still dealing with a crash. It's just a little bit beyond Furnace Brook Parkway. It's kind of been sitting stubborn there for a little while, but that's keeping traffic in the lower end of the expressway northbound. Pretty heavy right back down into the Braintree Merge. And traveling on route the expressway northbound, a little bit slow right now up around East Mill, right around Neponset. That's eased out pretty well. Traveling into the Tip O'Neill Tunnel and heading points north, all is moving nicely. Southbound, we still have some heavy delays as you come out of the Tip O'Neill Tunnel down through the Savin Hill area, and then heavy again from Granite Avenue right down into the Braintree Split, but that's considerably easier. And traveling on the Mass Pike, things looking not too bad. Westbound side, a little bit slow through the Newton Corner area. I'm Jack Hart, WBZ Traffic on the Threes.
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3: Good Tuesday evening. I'm Madison Rogers. Here are the five things you need to know at 7:15. President Trump says the Kennedy Center will close immediately, hours after a federal judge blocked the institution from returning his name to the building. Senate Democrats have blocked legislation that would create a new regulatory framework for cryptocurrency. Governor Healey is announcing plans to improve postpartum care and mental health supports. Several music artists have dropped out of Ed Sheeran's tour in solidarity with Macklemore and Palestinians. And the Witch City is moving ahead with a new seal. WBZ's Jay Willett has that.
1: Salem City Seal has shown the same image for 342 years. A Sumatran merchant on a tropical shore next to a Salem ship. Now city leaders say it's time for a change.
12: I expect that people can continue to see the seal around for the next probably decade or more. It's not going away.
1: City Councilor Caitlin Jalapa on what prompted the push.
12: Basically, the AAPI community in Salem really brought this issue forward to, I think it was then, the Race and Equity Commission, now the Salem Human Rights Coalition, trying to make their voice heard that, you know, their opinion was that the seal depicts something that is harmful to them.
1: The council voted last week to form a committee that'll design a replacement. It's a process that's been months in the making. No timeline yet on a final design. Jay Willett, WBZ Boston's News Radio.
3: A new poll from UMass Amherst finds not too many Americans are excited about AI data centers, at least in their backyard. Just 11% of those polled answered that they would support putting one in their town. 65% rejected the idea. Among the reasons given for opposition, environmental resource use, distrust of AI, the impact on utility bills. The poll also found that more than half of Americans say President Trump has handled the AI issue poorly. Speaking of AI, the president's brushing off worries about AI going rogue as a sick conspiracy.
22: Industry leaders say the development of artificial intelligence should slow down to give safety efforts time to catch up.
23: These people are noticing that the recent incidents.
22: AI safety researcher Raymond Douglas.
23: Are much worse than a lot of people were expecting, and that we need to do something pretty serious to handle them and make sure that something terrible doesn't happen.
22: He tells Sky News,
23: one way of making an AI not do something bad is to put guardrails around it so that even if it tries, it can't break out of the box or something like that.
22: But in a social media post, President Trump says the only guardrail needed is, quote, a strong and smart, high IQ president, suggesting the U.S. has that in him.
23: The problem is that this kind of approach doesn't scale very well as the AIs get more and more capable. Alignment is about making the AI inherently want to pursue the goals that we wanted to pursue or have the values that we wanted to have. And that's the kind of thing that we need as they get more advanced.
22: I'm Ben Thomas.
3: A New Hampshire man has just been found not guilty in the state's first ever trial involving deepfake video. Jackson Cole was accused of altering police body cam footage, but his attorney argued it was meant as a work of parody. Last year, he posted a video of his arrest to social media. The state argued the video was done to intentionally embarrass the officer. Again, this trial has ended with a not guilty verdict. Federal law enforcement have announced daycare fraud arrests out in California.
24: Federal authorities unsealed charges against a dozen people in the San Diego, California area for fraudulently collecting government child care payments amounting to more than $10 million. Assistant Attorney General Colin McDonald is the head of the DOJ's new National Fraud Enforcement Division.
25: Six males and six females are charged with fraud offenses for allegedly defrauding federal and state funds by running ghost daycares.
24: Surveillance showed the defendants had few and sometimes no actual children attending their facilities.
25: These daycares were fake, and the taxpayers were paying for all of it.
24: President Trump has vowed to pursue alleged cases of fraud and waste in government programs. The combined fraud cases alleged in California are even larger than the one with Minnesota-based Feeding Our Future, whose leader was sentenced to 41 years in prison. I'm Jennifer King.
3: The ribbon's been cut on a brand new school for student athletes in Stowe.
0: With Masters Academy International's inaugural class huddling around with smiling faces, the ribbon is cut and the school is open for business. The idea to build an elite boarding and day school for student athletes first came to Peter Masters 25 years ago.
4: The simple premise was young people shouldn't have to choose between excelling in the classroom and pursuing excellence in the sport that they love. We believe there was a better way to do both.
0: Peter and his brother Chris co-founded MAI in Stowe with the goal of creating the ultimate home for student athletes. Governor Healey and Lieutenant Governor Kim Driscoll came out for the grand opening.
5: Sports means something here, and there's no better place to have an academy like this.
0: Everything here is brand new, state-of-the-art, after an $83 million transformation. Even 2024 Olympic gold medalist Lauren Scruggs came to check it out. In Stowe, Emma Friedman, WBZ Boston's News Radio.
3: 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We'll get back to traffic and weather in just about 2 minutes.
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30: The cost of owning and operating a brand new car tops $12,800 a year, or more than $1,000 a month. AAA says add up the price of the car, the financing, gas, maintenance, and insurance, and it gets pricey. Depreciation is another big factor, which is especially high in electric sedans. Hybrids were considered the most consistently lower-cost alternative to gas-powered vehicles. I'm Rory O'Neill.
3: And at 7:23, we check traffic and weather together. Starting with the Subaru Retailers of New England all-wheel drive traffic on the threes. Where do we start out there, Jack?
7: We're going to head down to Quincy right now, Madison. We can't shake this crash. The expressway heading northbound just north of Furnace Brook Parkway. It's been there quite some time, pushing traffic back onto down to about Route 37 on Route 93. It's also affecting route traffic coming off Route 3 heading northbound. Hopefully it'll be gone before long, but once you get beyond Furnace Brook Parkway, you're in pretty good shape. Things slow down a little bit just after Neponset, but then you're free and clear into the Tip O'Neill Tunnel. Southbound, we continue to deal with some stubborn traffic from just outside the Tip O'Neill Tunnel down to just about the Savin Hill area. Things open up a little bit, and a little slow around East Milton Square, but that's getting better. Traveling the Mass Pike, things look pretty good. Traveling up to the north, no major issues. Routes 3 and 93 in and out of New Hampshire, Central Mass, looking fantastic. I'm Jack Hart, WBZ Traffic in the Threes.
3: Here's AccuWeather's John Furyk with that four-day forecast.
31: A crisp, autumn-like night across the region for tonight. Clear to partly cloudy
2: out of 56 in Boston, closer to 50 in some suburbs. And then for tomorrow, warmer again, sunshine and some clouds back up to 77. Mostly clear tomorrow night, low 66, and then more humid Thursday. Mostly cloudy again, up to 77. Couple of showers late in the day, Thursday and Thursday night. And then Friday, partly to mostly sunny, lowering humidity. The high 78, cooler Saturday highs only in the 60s. I'm AccuWeather's John Fear, WBZ, Boston's News Radio.
3: Right now it is down to 53 in Marshfield. It's 58 in Berlin, 57 in Billerica, and in Boston, 61, feeling like the upper 50s, though, under a clear evening sky at 724. In New England business news, union healthcare workers at Cooley Dickinson Hospital out in Northampton say they've ratified a new 3-year contract with the hospital. The union says the agreement comes after almost 10 months of bargaining, and it includes various wage gains for all employees involved. It also includes bonuses for both part and full-time staff. The contract was ratified with a 97% approval vote from membership. Prince Harry and Meghan are moving their kids to a new school over security concerns.
10: A spokesperson says the decision follows discussions with their security team. Prince Archie, 7, and Princess Lilibet, 5, just began the school year after relocating from California in late August. British media reports that the distance and traffic were concerns. The family is reportedly awaiting a government risk assessment on their security needs. Harry and Meghan, who left royal duties 6 years ago, have been expressing interest in reconciling with the royal family. They continue to refrain from using formal royal titles, which was a stipulation. I'm Julie Walker.
3: There's another wave of backlash over an ad featuring Sydney Sweeney.
11: The actress appearing nude for sports betting platform Novig, covering herself with footballs, tennis rackets, and hockey pads.
13: How about this?
11: Many female athletes now speaking out, claiming the ad reduces women in sports to their bodies instead of their abilities. Champion boxer Sky Nicholson saying there's a big difference between looking sexy because you do sport compared to using sex to sell sport.
3: That's ABC's Hannah Bata. Centenarians are going strong in Japan.
14: As of September 1st, there were 107,677 people in Japan over the age of 100. It's the 56th straight year there have been over 100,000 Japanese centenarians, but the first time the number has been this high. Women make up nearly 90% of that number. Among them, Kishimoto Fuyo from Kyoto City. She is 114 years old and the oldest person in Japan. The oldest man is Kati Hikaru of Kumamoto City. He's 112. Sherry Preston, ABC News.
3: 727, top stories up next.
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3: It's 61 degrees in Boston at 7:30. Good Tuesday evening. I'm Madison Rogers. Here's what's happening. Well, fallout is still mounting for Ed Sheeran's tour.
6: Ed Sheeran's tour is in trouble after opening acts dropped out in solidarity with rapper Macklemore. Macklemore was removed from the Sheeran tour for his pro-Palestinian comments on stage.
8: What you know about rocking the wolf on your nog?
6: Ed Sheeran says he refused to be drawn into a discussion about the war in Gaza. One of Macklemore's replacements, Aaron Rowe, announced he is out, as well as folk band Bioka, Lucas Graham, and Phineas. Sheeran says the decision on Macklemore was made by the promoter. Macklemore claims he was dropped after expressing support for Palestine during a concert in New Jersey. Phineas wrote on Instagram, "Artists must not be silenced when they speak up for the oppressed." Rowe and Bioga each cited their country's history, saying, "We are Irish people who understand colonialism." Sheeran's next concert is Saturday in Philadelphia. I'm Ed Donahue.
3: And it's coming to Gillette next weekend. It's an issue that's been thrust into the spotlight by the Lindsey Clancy trial. Governor Healey is now unveiling a series of moves to improve supports and screening for postpartum mental health. She's asking lawmakers to put $2 million into an expansion of the Welcome Family Program, a free one-time home visits for newborns and caregivers.
12: Right now, experienced nurses are able to visit about 3,000 families each year to personally check in on both the baby and the parents. They can answer questions about feeding, sleep, and caring for a new baby while monitoring a mom's postpartum health, screening for depression and other mental health concerns.
3: She says with this expansion, every new parent and caregiver in Massachusetts could get one of those visits. She's also seeking $250,000 to expand the Department of Mental Health's Child Psychiatry Access Program for moms. President Trump says the Kennedy Center is closing immediately.
10: The naming of the Kennedy Center seems to be at the center of its closing. The board voting in a Tuesday meeting that President Trump and his Commerce Secretary were at to shut it down over both finances and a dispute about putting Trump's name on it. Earlier in the day, a federal judge

0: crash now inbound on Stura Drive, getting down towards Leverett Circle, and that's pushing traffic back into the Back Bay right now, and it's moderately heavy through there. Not as heavy as it could be, but it's moderate. Traveling southbound through the city, we've got some, once you get through the Tip O'Neill Tunnel, we start to see some delays. Everything's good up to that point. See some delays, though, right now through the Savin Hill area, then things open up right down to the Braintree Split. Northbound, earlier crashed by Furnace Brook Parkway, finally cleared out of the way. All the traffic that was backed up behind it, though, that's starting to spill out. It's causing some delays up in the Neponset area, but then you're in okay shape right up to the Tip O'Neill Tunnel and all the way up to Points North. Traveling on the Mass Pike, heading eastbound and westbound, things looking considerably better. We've got a little bit of a delay in the westbound side at Route 95 in the Newton-Weston area, and otherwise things look good. Down to the south, things look great. I'm Jack Hart, WVZ, Traffic in the Freeze.
1: Tonight, it's down to 56 in Boston, while some suburbs get closer to 50, clear to partly cloudy skies. More sunshine tomorrow, partly cloudy maybe, with a pleasantly warmer afternoon. The high's around 77 for Wednesday. Then Thursday, upper 70s again, but it's turning more humid, and it's mostly cloudy, with a shower or two popping up late in the day or at night. Friday, it's up to 78 with lowering humidity and partly to mostly sunny skies. Right now, 59 in Gloucester, 59 in Holden, actually 57 in Holden, 55 in Middleboro. And in Boston, we're still at 61 and still feeling like the upper 50s under a mostly clear sky at 7:34. A Brockton man accused of secretly recording young children at the Boston Common Frog Pond just over a month ago now is facing dozens of new charges today. Mark Sullivan, who's a convicted sex offender, is now expected in court on Friday. Here's WBZ TV's Paul Burton.
2: Witnesses said Sullivan used his sunglasses and his phone to record a family who was attempting to change their children while wrapped in a towel. When witnesses confronted Sullivan on Boston Common, he allegedly took off his sunglasses and tried to break them, but investigators were able to seize the glasses and his phone.
3: There were, over 40 different videos, around 26 to 28 of them that from Boston Commons, recording numerous children in the state of New York, watching parents undress their children or change their children.
2: The Suffolk DA's office says Sullivan photographed sexual intimate parts of approximately 15 children between the ages of 2 and 8 years old. State records show Sullivan has 10 convictions related to child sex offenses.
1: Again, he's expected for arraignment on Friday now. Sullivan does remain held on $250,000 bail. Survivors of sexual abuse whose rights were violated by the federal government could get financial relief. That's under a first-of-its-kind bill that Massachusetts Congresswoman Ayanna Pressley has introduced today.
4: Our bill would create a historic investment to support survivors of sexual violence, including all of the Epstein survivors.
1: Pressley unveiling the bill on Capitol Hill alongside the founder of the Me Too movement and the director of the Boston Area Rape Crisis Center. They're calling for a restitution fund in federal court to address the economic and emotional burdens carried by survivors. Just a day after the trial began, a mistrial has been declared in the case of a former New Hampshire youth detention center worker charged with repeatedly assaulting a teenage boy in the late 90s. On the second day of testimony today, accuser David Meehan briefly mentioned that Jeffrey Buskey, the defendant, was not the only staffer who assaulted him. The judge told jurors to disregard it. When it happened again, the judge called a mistrial. Now prosecutors are considering whether to retry the case. Meehan's allegations spurred an unprecedented investigation, multiple arrests, and over 1,000 lawsuits from former residents of what is now called the Sununu Youth Services Center. As the drought continues in many parts of the Commonwealth, so too do the water restrictions. But not everyone seems to have gotten the memo, as we hear from WBZ's James Rojas.
5: Water levels at Lynn Reservoirs are low, wicked low.
6: Yeah, we're still declining. We haven't received any rain to replenish the reservoirs.
5: Matt Camo, superintendent of water supply and treatment, knows the water capacity has dropped below 49%. But ask anybody else on the street and you'll likely hear this.
7: No, I haven't heard anything about this. This is new to me.
8: Because I didn't know about it.
9: I'm not sure that it's as widespread, the news about it, as it could be.
5: That's why the folks over at the Lynn Water and Sewer Commission are exploring ways to spread the message of water restrictions beyond what they've already done.
6: There is potential fines, yeah. We really haven't got to that point yet.
5: So far, 110

0: Warnings have been issued for people and businesses violating the ban on any non-essential outdoor watering. In Lynn, James Rojas, WBZ, Boston's News Radio.
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2: As the heads of the biggest AI companies call for a slowdown in development so safety measures can catch up, three firms are now coordinating on a joint safety effort. OpenAI says it's working with top rivals Anthropic and Google DeepMind to address issues surrounding potential economic and security vulnerabilities. Although U.S. antitrust regulators are skeptical over companies coordinating this way, OpenAI says rivals working together on safety should not need special permission. Wall Street's indexes fell again today. Dow down 328, NASDAQ down 205, S&P down 34. Andrew O'Day, Bloomberg Business on WBZ, Boston's News Radio.
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8: 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That's happening this Thursday from 1:30 to 3:30 at Boston Logan in Terminal A on the departure level before security. 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
11: We have a superstar, and that's JT. I'm not here to not necessarily steal the shine or try to reinvent, you know, who I am. I'm here to help JT, and he's the guy.
12: That was new Celtics wing Paul George today when asked if he still views himself as a superstar, adding the last time he played alongside a superstar wing, the two coexisted beautifully.
11: Still bring a presence and still be on the side of doing everything to win.
12: George then said, health-wise, he feels amazing. And Patrick Sandoval gets the ball for the Red Sox tonight when they begin a three-game set with the Rangers at 8:05. Brian Antonelli, WBZ, Boston's News Radio.
1: Right now it's 7:43. And It's time for the Subaru Retailers of New England all-wheel drive traffic on the threes. We certainly still have problems out there, Jack.
13: We do for a fact, Madison. We're still dealing with, we've got some now residual delays after the crash is cleared on the expressway heading northbound by Furnace Brook Parkway. Now we've got a lot of traffic that was held up behind it, and that's flooding up. We got some heavy delays from East Milton Square now right up to Neponset, and then we're free and clear into the Tip O'Neill Tunnel from there. Southbound traffic, though, southbound coming out of the Tip O'Neill Tunnel, that remains heavy all the way down through the Savin Hill area. Things open up just after Savin Hill, and then you're free and clear into the Braintree split. Traveling on the Mass Pike, things look much better than they had been. Traveling the Tobin Bridge, that's in pretty good shape in both directions, Sumner and Callahan tunnels. Ted Williams Tunnel looking good. Up to the north, routes 3 and 93 in and out of New Hampshire look good. Route 95, Salisbury to Peabody, looking great. I'm Jack Hart, WBZ, traffic in the threes.
1: The four-day forecast now. It's clear to partly cloudy tonight. Boston's down to 56, while some inland spots are closer to 50. Tomorrow, sunny to partly cloudy, and it's pleasantly warmer in the afternoon. 77 for the high, cooler toward and on the Cape and Islands. Then tomorrow night, it's clear or partly cloudy with a low around 66. Thursday, it's going to get more humid out there, and it's mostly cloudy with a high again around 77. A shower or two popping up late Thursday or Thursday night. Then Friday, it's up to 78, and we'll see lowering humidity, or feel that lowering humidity. We'll see partly to mostly sunny skies. Right now, 56 in Abington, it's 61 in Worcester, 60 in Lowell, and 61 in Boston.
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1: Good Tuesday evening. I'm Madison Rogers, and here are the five things you need to know at 7:45. Governor Healey announcing plans for more resources for maternal mental health in the wake of the Lindsey Clancy case. President Trump says the Kennedy Center is closing for safety reasons immediately, hours after a judge said the board can't put his name on it without congressional approval. Mr. Trump is slamming his Supreme Court appointees after the panel blocked his latest effort to put limits on mail-in ballots for the midterms. A number of supporting acts have dropped out of Ed Sheeran's tour in protest after Macklemore was removed for making pro-Palestinian comments. The push for new data centers has trampled over select boards nationwide, but the buck stops in Salem. WBZ's Jay Willett has more.
14: A 12,000-square-foot data center proposed for Shetland Park in Salem was pitched as a IT facility, but the building commissioner flagged it as a data center. Now Salem's mayor is pushing to ban data centers citywide before they can break ground.
15: We've been through this process before with other kinds of industrial uses or types of commercial activities.
14: Mayor Dominic Pangallo says the impacts are too well documented to ignore. The proposal now goes to the planning board, a decision that could set the tone for how Massachusetts cities handle the AI building boom, since Governor Healey put the deciding power at the local level with an executive order.
15: Invariably, the rules end up changing, or the people that have the wherewithal that stand to profit from these industries will bring lawsuits against these cities and towns. I don't believe we should raise our hands and subject ourselves to that.
14: In Salem, Jay Willett, WBZ, Boston's News Radio.
1: A new poll finds about a quarter of Americans are concerned that AI will put them out of a job one day.
16: A diploma offers little in the way of optimism. 25% of college graduates are concerned about losing a job to technology. 29% of non-college grads. When Gallup first started asking in 2017, only 10% of degree holders shared that worry. Younger workers, those 18 to 44 years old, are more concerned than those 45 and older.
1: And that is ABC's Jim Ryan. The president and the FBI director are coming to the defense of flock cameras as communities around the country shut off the automatic license plate readers, concerned about privacy, a lack of safeguards, and abuse. Questioned at a hearing today, FBI Director Kash Patel specifically brought up how the police surveillance systems were used in the investigation after the mass shooting at Brown University last year, tracing a license plate up to New Hampshire. Police out in Ludlow, Mass., meantime, are crediting the tech with helping them make 3 arrests after a violent home invasion in the Springfield suburb. That break-in last week left a man with a significant head injury. On the other side of the argument, reports now say the city of Boston dropped Flock after an error on the parts of flock led to local surveillance data being shared around the country. The Iran war's costs are expected to keep growing.
17: The nonpartisan Congressional Budget Office says the war cost the U.S. more than $38 billion through August 1st. That's in line with what Pentagon Chief Pete Hegseth told a Senate panel in late July.
18: The estimate we have as of today is $37.5 billion.
17: And the CBO says the price tag will grow up to $3 billion or more per month. The office says the war is expected to contribute to inflation into next year's first quarter, making it roughly a half percentage point higher than earlier estimated. Sagar Meghani, Washington.
1: There's a push for more regulations in the skies after deadly crashes.
19: Families of the 67 victims killed in last year's D.C. midair collision between an American Airlines jet and an Army helicopter, including Doug Lane, who lost his wife and son, are urging Congress and regulators to improve safety measures to prevent future tragedies.
20: We need the people with the power to turn this tragedy into change, to do theirs, and to finish it.
19: Rachel Ferris, who lost four family members, insists airlines must also do more.
21: Do the thing you would demand if your wife and son were on that airplane. Do what you would do if your granddaughter was traveling home with her teddy bear.
19: NTSB Chair Jennifer Homendy says victims' families deserve more.
22: But we can't spend another moment looking them in the eye and doing nothing.
19: Senator Ted Cruz says he hopes to get a bill passed during the lame duck session after the midterms. I'm Julie Walker.
1: After a federal jury found him not guilty of extortion, the sheriff of Suffolk County is back on the job. The Boston Globe, citing Stephen Tompkins' lawyer, says the sheriff has returned to his office around a year after he stepped away at the urging of the governor and AG. He's been on medical leave. Tompkins was acquitted of using his office to pressure a local cannabis executive for stocks, then demanding a full refund when the investment didn't pay off. There are a little more than 2 years left in Tompkins' current term as sheriff, and he hasn't said whether or not he'll seek another. Out in L.A., county prosecutors say they will not be seeking the death penalty for Nick Reiner, who's accused of murdering his parents, Rob and Michelle Reiner, last year.
23: Heading into a court hearing for Nick Reiner, L.A. County District Attorney Nathan Hochman announcing his office will not seek the death penalty against Reiner.
24: We have spoken to the victim's family. We have spoken to prosecutors, law enforcement.
23: Asked if Rob and Michelle Reiner's opposition to the death penalty influenced his decision, Hochman said all information was considered. Nick Reiner has pleaded not guilty. Alex Stone, ABC News, Los Angeles.
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13: 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Chris Sinek.
25: Oh my goodness, Kevin. I've been doing traffic for 29 years, and I've never seen a police chase through backed up traffic.
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1: At 7:53... Subaru Retailers of New England all-wheel drive traffic on the Threes. And- And what's the latest, Jack?
13: Well, I tell you, Madison, we just can't shake this heavy delay on the expressway heading southbound. Solid from just outside of the Tip O'Neill Tunnel, heavy all the way down to through the Savin Hill area. Things open up after that, but it takes a while to get there. Northbound traffic's still a little bit heavy right around Neponset, and then it gets easier once you get beyond Neponset and up to the Tip O'Neill Tunnel, and all points north look good. Massapequa is looking pretty good right now, still dealing with a crash in, actually two crashes at Storer Drive, one down by Leverett Circle and one down by the Longfellow Bridge, not causing major delays, but it'll slow you down a little bit. Central Mass looks good, down to the south looks great. And the big deal, get big deals on for a short time at end of the summer sale. 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I'm Jack Hart, WBZ Traffic in the Threes.
1: The four-day forecast comes from AccuWeather's John Furyk.
0: Definitely feeling more like fall out there this evening. We'll have a clear to partly cloudy sky tonight. Down to 56 in Boston, but many suburbs will be down closer to 50. And for tomorrow, sunshine and some clouds. A warmer afternoon, the high 77. Clear to partly cloudy for tomorrow night, the low 66. And then turning a little bit more humid Thursday, more clouds. Again, up to 77. A couple of showers around late in the day and Thursday night. And then Friday, lowering humidity again, partly to mostly sunny, high 78, a little bit cooler to start the weekend Saturday, highs in the mid-60s. I'm AccuWeather's John Furyk, WBZ, Boston's News Radio.
1: Right now, it is 61 degrees in Boston, mostly clear with a breeze in the air, making it feel like the upper 50s at 7:54. It is apple season out there, and one local orchard is celebrating a big birthday. We find WBZ's Heil Schaffel in his happy place.
2: Under a robin egg sky, Chelsea Martin is doing what a great-grandfather did on this same land, picking apples.
3: This area was super heavily populated with tree fruit, and it was because you could make it to Boston Market and back in a day.
2: She's part owner of Honeypot Hill Orchards in Stowe, which is marking 100 years in business this year. That isn't to say it was always easy.
3: I remember the first time I drove a tractor with a rig behind it, I drove into the woods and immediately started crying and called my dad, and I was like, I messed up.
2: The farm was almost sold off in the Great Depression, but nobody wanted to buy it, so the Martins had to grow. Now it's become a local landmark, attracting thousands every season to pick apples from trees big enough to climb. Chelsea says the knowledge built up over generations is the secret to the orchard's success.
3: I feel so weird taking any credit for it.
2: Her choice of apple, though, may surprise you. Red Delicious.
3: Off the tree, they're phenomenal. They've had a bad rap. They were picked green and then shipped, so they tasted like nothing.
2: Heil Schaffel, WBZ, Boston's News Radio.
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7: 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The last My Chemical Romance album, Danger Days, The True Lives of the Fabulous Killjoys, was released in 2010. 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
1: It's 61 degrees in Boston at 8 o'clock. Good evening. I'm Madison Rogers. President Trump says the Kennedy Center's main building will close for safety reasons immediately, so reconstruction can begin. That comes after a setback in court.
18: The vote to immediately shutter the iconic building came about an hour after a federal judge blocked the Kennedy Center board from adding a tribute to President Donald Trump on the Performing Arts Center. The Kennedy Center board, filled with Trump's hand-picked appointees, tried to include a tribute to Trump on the building facade after the same judge in May blocked renaming the center after the president. The Kennedy Center's main building is expected to be closed for the next 2 years for a $250 million renovation. Peter Haralambos, ABC News.
1: The governor says she's taking action to help out new moms facing postpartum mental health struggles.
19: The trial of Lindsay Clancy, the mother accused of strangling her three children, shined a spotlight on postpartum psychosis and gaps in maternal health care. Governor Healey met with new mothers at Beth Israel Deaconess Medical Center to announce new initiatives to strengthen support for maternal mental health in Massachusetts.
20: We know there are moms out there struggling with postpartum depression right now who feel like they have to keep it to themselves. We know that there are parents out there who are overwhelmed and scared to say they need help. And so these are all things that we're bringing an urgency to addressing.
19: Healey says Massachusetts will invest $2.25 million to expand home visits to help healthcare providers identify maternal mental health concerns earlier and provide help for new mothers in need. Mike Macklin, WBZ, Boston's News Radio.
1: This evening, the House Oversight Committee in Washington has unanimously voted to hold a billionaire in contempt of Congress related to its ongoing Jeffrey Epstein investigation.
18: The committee voted to hold private equity billionaire Leon Black in contempt for defying two subpoenas that demanded he appear for a deposition, as well as turn over documents that lawmakers believe are pertinent to the panel's inquiry into convicted sex offender Jeffrey Epstein. Black's lawyers called the move a, quote, complete abomination, and accused the committee of abusing its power. The contempt resolution now heads to the House floor for a vote as early as this week. Peter Haralambos, ABC News.
1: Several supporting acts have now quit Ed Sheeran's tour after Macklemore was removed for his pro-Palestinian comments on stage. Aaron Rowe, the band Bayoga, Phineas, and Lucas Graham have all announced their withdrawing. It comes just hours after Sheeran broke his silence, saying the decision to remove Macklemore was made by tour promoters at the behest of venue owners, including Robert Kraft, who said Macklemore crossed a line into hate speech at the expense of Jewish communities. Bayoga, which had been serving as Sheeran's touring band, says in its statement, to play in venues that silence anyone advocating for a free Palestine is simply not an option for us.